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1: 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And you got plenty of ways to listen to the show on the Westwood One Sports app, the Odyssey app, SiriusXM, where we've got a new home. You can now find us on Channel 260. And as always, you can hear us on hundreds of local affiliates throughout North America. We kick off hour number three by talking to one of the best voices of the NFL. He'll be in Indianapolis this weekend. We welcome in Andrew Catalan, NFL on CBS play-by-play broadcaster. Also, of course, calls the Masters and plenty of college hoops for CBS and CBS Sports. You can find him on Twitter at Andrew Catalan. Andrew, it's good to have you back, man. And I know you'll be going to Indy in a couple of days, but man, oh man, we are finally here. So football season has arrived. How you doing?
2: I'm great, guys. Always good to be back with you. And yeah, I can't wait. I mean, sometimes you feel like the end of the summer, I can get it going a couple more weeks, but I get the sense personally, and I know a lot of other people are like, all right, let's play some football. So I'm excited to do it as well.
1: Let's go. And you got a new partner this year in the booth, and Logan Ryan. This is his first, only retired a couple of years, his first full year calling NFL games. So what's that like working with a new partner for you and one that is relatively new to an NFL booth? You know, what's the chemistry building been like for you guys?
2: Yeah, I hadn't really met him until a month ago, so it's certainly trying to catch up and figure each other out on the fly. I watched some of his games from a year ago. He watched some of my games, so that gave me a sense for his rhythm and vice versa. But you guys know, anytime you have a partnership, it takes time, and you know we'll be trying to do whatever we can to get up to speed quickly. But I do know that since he was just out of the league, he's got a really good feel for the players. I mean, he was teammates with a lot of the guys that we're going to call their game on Sunday. So that's a big advantage. And I can tell in talking to him, he's very eager. He wants to learn. He wants to be good. So I'm excited to get in the booth with Logan on Sunday in Indianapolis.
3: Let's talk about that game, Andrew. Again, you're on the call. Ravens Colts this weekend in the Circle City. On the Ravens side of the rock, is there a matchup that really piques your curiosity? Do you think it could be more of a Lamar Jackson arm game? Maybe a whole lot of a guy I call the football Frankenstein, Derrick Henry on the ground? Or you think there could be another standout? And I'll give you bonus points if you say Jacoby Lane, because we fantasy managers are awfully intrigued about the rookie and what he could bring to the table, this Baltimore in the offense.
2: Yeah, I've read a lot about Jacoby Lane the last few weeks, so I hear you for those fantasy managers. Look, I think the big question is Declan Doyle, their offensive coordinator. He hasn't called plays before. He was in Chicago last year with Ben Johnson. He was with Sean Payton for a number of years, but now it's his turn. And everything you hear out of Baltimore is this is explosive. This is going to be different. Lamar's going to do some different things. I think there's so many unknowns about this Baltimore offense that it's hard to say, yeah, Derrick Henry is going to be like the old Derrick Henry, or, you know, Zay Flowers is going to do this. I think there's a lot of different ways these players can and will be used, and I think that's part of the exciting aspect of this. And then you throw in week one. Talking to Lou Anarumo, right, the Colts defensive coordinator today, he said week one is always the biggest unknown. So here you got almost a double whammy where you don't know what's going to happen because you got a guy who hasn't called plays before, and it's week one.

0: of course, these teams are so vanilla in the preseason, you don't really see anything. So I'm fascinated to not only talk to Declan Doyle in our meetings, but then to see what this looks like on Sunday.
1: Yeah, no doubt about it. I'd be really curious to see how it all unfolds there inside of Lucas Oil. Let's go to the Indianapolis Colts side of the equation. Jonathan Taylor is going to no doubt be a point of emphasis, but what pass catcher do you think could prove pivotal for the Colts in this game? Maybe Tyler Warren, who's got a ton of buzz here of late, even straight from the coaching staff's mouths. Josh Downs has been a little bit banged up. Maybe a positive trending Alec Pierce. It looks like he may be able to go in the opener, have some of the doubts coming off the ankle surgery, or possibly the crafty veteran and Keenan Allen. So according to PFF, Baltimore enters the season with a top 10 secondary. Who do you feel among the Indianapolis pass catchers has got a really rising occasion?
0: You know, two things. You know, Daniel Jones has proven that he doesn't necessarily pick a favorite. I mean, he's very willing to spread it around, and all the weapons you just mentioned are certainly very capable and talented. I love Warren, the tight end. I think he could have a big year. But if you're asking me to pin down one guy, I'd say Josh Downs. Contract year. We know how players go in a contract year. I think this is a guy that has had a couple of injuries over the last few years that have slowed him down a little bit. But if he can stay healthy, be a lot more attention on Alec Pierce now without Michael Pittman, I think Downs is a guy that could really take a positive step forward this season.
1: Ooh, good call.
2: We're talking to the great Andrew Catalan here on BetMGM tonight, Westwood One Sports. He's Brad Evans. I'm Pat Boyle. Andrew's got the Ravens and the Colts, as you just heard, this Sunday, week one on the NFL on CBS. And, of course, Andrew also calls the Masters, March Madness, plenty of college basketball for CBS and CBS Sports. We're talking all things NFL here. Andrew, big season for the Eagles. You call a preseason game for them. They were the first NFC East team to repeat as division champs in over 20 years when they did it last year, looking to three-peat this season. But the way their season ended back in January was the talk of the league, a sputtering offense that remained in neutral for most of the year, an eroding relationship between QB Jalen Hurts and A.J. Brown, and a lackluster loss at home to the 49ers, who had a banged-up defense. Are you surprised that the Eagles went with another first-year play caller at offensive coordinator this year, and that in Sean Mannion, after what happened to their offense last season with the former offensive coordinator, Kevin Petullo? Are you surprised the Eagles are going with another rookie OC?
0: No, I mean, I think that, you know, not being there every week, but you could sense that there was some angst with their former play caller. And look, this is nothing new for Jalen Hurts. He's had a different play caller every year of college and the NFL. And that's another really intriguing thing we'll have to watch for, because, again, you don't really get a sense for what Sean Mannion is going to do in the preseason. It's all going to be, you know, once week one hits this weekend. So, you know, look, they traded A.J. Brown. They drafted Mekhi Lemon. They still have some guys who have been there in the past with Dallas Goedert, and we know Devontae Smith will be their number one now. You know, I just think it's going to be interesting to see how this all meshes together. And you know, again, they still have Saquon Barkley. He can change an entire offense. He's a guy who defenses have to stop. And knowing that, how Jalen Hurts can spread the ball around, I think that'll be interesting to watch. But I wouldn't say I'm surprised about the move, but certainly curious to see how it'll play out.
1: Andrew, let's pan out wide in the AFC North. Pat and I are going to make our official picks on the record coming up here in the next segment. And we're really high on the Cincinnati Bengals, given their electric offense and how much possibly they could be improved on the defensive end of things. What are your thoughts on Zach Taylor's team this year? Are they the bigger threat to Baltimore, or is it maybe the Pittsburgh Steelers with the ancient Aaron Rodgers? The Bengals do open up the season at home against Tampa. So give us your thoughts on Cincinnati and whether or not they're going to really push or exceed the Baltimore Ravens in the AFC North this year.
0: Yeah, I'm very high on them, Brad. I really am. And I called a preseason game of theirs against the Philadelphia Eagles. And obviously you don't see the guys that are going to see on week one in the preseason. But just in studying and talking to Zach Taylor, This is a very determined team. You've heard the comments from Joe Burrow, you know, almost a now or never. And those weren't his exact words, but we, you know, he said.

0: that sense of urgency exists. He wants to get back to the Super Bowl. And I think they got a really good chance. I mean, you look at the moves they make, uncharacteristic moves by the Bengals. I mean, they trade a first-round pick for Dexter Lawrence, something they haven't really done, I don't think, ever in the past, certainly not in recent history. They've kind of gone all in, if you will, to try to make sure that they're maximizing this window with Joe Burrow, with Ja'Marr Chase, with T. Higgins. And, yeah, I think there's a little bit of pressure on them, too. I mean, they missed the playoffs each of the last 3 years. You know, Zach Taylor, it's time for him to get going, and I think they will. I mean, I really like that team. Obviously, health is a big thing that's stunted their growth in the past, but I'm very high on Cincinnati as well.
1: We're talking to Andrew Catalan here on BetMGM tonight, Westwood One Sports, all things NFL ahead of week one, which, of course, kicks off with the curtain raiser tomorrow, the Super Bowl rematch between the Seahawks and the Patriots, but especially on Sunday with a loaded slate of games. And Andrew's got Ravens Colts in Indianapolis, which, of course, you can watch on CBS. We do have the Australia game on Thursday, Andrew. And so I wanted to ask you, rather than ask you about, you know, who do you think is, you know, for the Rams and the return of Aaron Donald and the 49ers with they've certainly had a noisy offseason. I just want to ask you, which travel plan would Andrew Catalan have gone with if you were going to Australia? The 49ers going a week early, being able to get some of the local Melbourne cuisine and the sights and the scenes to try to get their body clocks adjusted, or the Rams plan, Sean McVay going there last minute, like, you know, Navy SEALs in the dead of night, just swoop in, play a game in Australia, and then fly another 20 to 24 hours back. What travel plan would you have gone with?
0: I'm fascinated by these travel plans, and I don't think we'll know the answer until after week two, right? I mean, you could say, oh, the 49ers win this game. They, you know, the Rams should have gone early. I think the big thing is on the back end, because everything that I've heard is the recovery time for a trip like this is certainly harder than actually getting there. So I'm curious to see how they'll do in week two. Personally, look, it's not a vacation. I would go and approach it as a business trip. I kind of like the Rams going in there last minute and seeing if they can just treat this as it is any other game. But again, I want to see how they feel 4 or 5 days after they get back. That'll be the winner in terms of the travel itineraries battle.
2: Yeah, no doubt about that. Andrew, I am a college basketball junkie, so this is a personal question for me. I know you call a lot of college hoops games. What is the best venue of all the college basketball that you have called a game in? Now, my favorite and one of the most intimidating, look, I'm a diehard ILL fan, so I'm not going to say the State Farm Center in Champaign. It honestly is Mackey, where Purdue plays, because you're right on top of the action, kind of condensed in the round. It is deafening. It is amazing. I always make an annual road trip to watch my Fighting Illini get their, well, general speaking, get their asses kicked on a regular basis there, like most teams do, except this last year, of course, with Keaton Wogler and his magical game. But what venue in your mind is one of your favorites to call a college basketball game?
0: All right, well, haven't been to Kansas, haven't been to Duke. So I'm not going to say either one of them because I haven't been there.
2: Okay.
0: Madison Square Garden, as a New Jersey guy, is, you know, that is special to me. Now, I know that's not really a traditional college environment, so I'm gonna take that out, even though that would probably be my top pick. I'm going to go off the beaten path here, a place I've called a million games at, which doesn't get a ton of love, but starting to get more. But Viejas Arena at San Diego State is awesome.
2: Yeah!
0: I'm just talking about pure atmosphere. Fans on top of you, knowing the opponent. I love calling games there. I think it's a great spot. And again, look, you know, Mackey is special. There's so many different environments that you could say, you know, it's really cool. But I would put Viejas in that category. It's a good spot.
2: Good call.
1: Oh yeah, that's a good one. And that is a college basketball fan and a broadcaster's good answer there. That's how you know you've been around the block and you've seen some arenas. We're talking to Andrew Catalan here for another minute or two ahead of the NFL season. Andrew, any other favorite storylines heading into the 2026 season? You got Mahomes and the Chiefs coming back from a painful season a year ago. John Harbaugh.

0: Harbaugh trying to steer the Giants back to the playoffs, the Steelers and Ravens both plunging into new eras without their longtime head coaches, Chargers with Mike McDaniel calling the plays. Which storyline or storylines are you most attracted to as an NFL fan heading into this year?
1: Yeah, well, I mean, this not just as a fan, but I call the Buffalo Bills preseason games for the last 11 years. And so I've been around the team this summer and seeing the new stadium, which is really nice. It's a gorgeous spot. I think it's going to be a lot of fun when they open it up week two on Thursday night against Detroit. But one of the questions I had, you know, and it kind of relates to the big picture, Pat, is 10 new coaches in the NFL this year, tied for the most in one offseason ever. And one of those guys is Joe Brady. And I went up to Buffalo this summer with some questions that I had about how would this guy take on this new role, offensive coordinator to the head coaching spot. And I know a game has not been played yet, but I was really impressed. I really thought that he had a good pulse for what it takes to be a head coach, how he wants to run things in a new stadium, which, you know, again, that's a whole different animal now when you have a new place you're opening up. So, again, I know a game hasn't been played, but I was impressed with Brady, and I want to see how the Bills do. You know, everyone talks about that window. You know, you always hear the window's closing. When are they going to get in? When are they going to do it? You got all that pressure with a new stadium and a new head coach. I'm encouraged so far, but I'll be following them closely to see how they perform.
0: Beautiful. Good stuff. Andrew, we appreciate your time as always, my friend. Hope to have you back again during the season, but enjoy Indy this weekend. Have a great call alongside your new partner, Logan Ryan, for Ravens Colts, and can't wait to watch and hear you on my television screens and millions of TV screens all year long, man. Thanks so much as always.
1: All right, guys. Thanks so much. Enjoy week one.
2: See you, Andrew.
0: There you go. Andrew Catalan, NFL on CBS, play-by-play broadcaster. As just mentioned, he's got Ravens-Colts to kick off the season on Sunday. And make sure you give him a follow on Twitter, at Andrew Catalan. All right, we'll take a short break. When we come back, Brad and I will hit the AFC North. Is it the Ravens' division to lose? Could Cincinnati finally make that big leap after a couple of years of missing out? Or does Aaron Rodgers and the Steelers have one more trick left up their sleeves? We'll hit the AFC North when we return. 310-840-4910. He's Brad Evans. I'm Pat Boyle. 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
1: Get up off that thing. Get up off that thing. Welcome back. 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It's Brad Evans. I'm Pat Boyle. The phone number to join the show, 310-840-4910. We're taking all of your NFL predictions this year, division winners, playoff teams, Super Bowl champions, as we're working our way through the AFC tonight, all the AFC division predictions, who's going to win, which teams will make the playoffs, and a favorite division-related prop. Tomorrow we hit the NFC, we'll give you our Super Bowl winners and our MVPs and award predictions as well. 310-840-4910, huge shout out to Andrew Catalan, NFL CBS play-by-play broadcaster, for joining us last segment. Andrew's got the Ravens and the Colts on Sunday for week one inside Lucas Oil Stadium in Indy. He'll be alongside his new partner, Logan Ryan. So a huge shout-out, as always, to Andrew Catalan for joining us last segment. All right, Brad, let's get to the AFC North, baby. And let's give out the AFC North odds with our friends at BetMGM, and then we'll make our predictions. So in the Great North, the Ravens, despite missing the playoffs entirely last year, getting rid of John Harbaugh, bringing in Jesse Minter as new head coach, first-time offensive coordinator, first-time play caller, Declan Doyle is the play caller, just 30 years old. And yet, they're the favorite to win the division at minus 110. Joe Burrow and the Cincinnati Bengals are second at plus 175. And then you got new man in charge in Pittsburgh, Mike McCarthy, alongside one final go for Aaron Rodgers. They're reunited in Pittsburgh. The Steelers are plus 550. And finally, no surprise, the Browns at the bottom of the list, 22-1 to win the AFC North. So, Brad, who's it going to be, brother? Who wins the North this year?
2: I think the Ohio River waters are going to rage in celebration. I'm on the Cincinnati Bengals, man, at plus 175. Take this division this year. Look, we already know what the offense is. It could be special. It can't.

0: be spectacular as long as key bodies stay upright. So really, I'm pointing the finger at you. The responsibility is, of course, on that offensive line, which has been a bit of a turnstile here last several years. Ask Joe Burrow, a guy that was repeatedly under duress and led to a number of injuries as a result. So as long as the offensive line can play at a respectable level, they're largely believed to be a bottom 10 unit this year. But if they can be just middle of the road, just an average unit in terms of run blocking efficiency, pass blocking efficiency, Joe Burrow has a lot of clean pockets. He is going to pick the opposition apart. Why? He's got one of the best wide receivers, if not the best wide receiver in the game, in Ja'Marr Chase to go along with his tag team partner there in T. Higgins. My dude getting down with some Chase Brown, the former ILL standout. A guy's got a lot of action in the slot throughout the summer. He'll be a check down weapon in this offensive guy that is probably going to eclipse 1,000 yards on the ground as well. And all the improvements defensively for Cincinnati, I am buying it. I think this is the year that they gel, they galvanize, and they finally reach the high level expectations. So not everybody is placing that upon them. I am. You might be as well, but give me the Bengals, baby. Wow, wow, wow. Are they going to be cats scratching their way to a title and a playoff berth in the AFC North?
1: Yeah, I can't take the Ravens. Not at minus money. Sorry. Not when it feels like they have this Super Bowl caliber roster stacked with talent and depth all over at every position every single year, and they've been pretty disappointing, at least in the postseason. Now, they did win the division in 2024 and in 2023 did the Baltimore Ravens, but I can't take them this year. There's too many question marks. New head coach, new offensive coordinator. I worry about the depth of the receiver position. I worry about, as much as people aren't worried at all, the depth at defense, because last year Nnamdi Matabike went down. Their pass rush was toothless. So they might look really damn good in preseason, but we'll see if any injuries start piling up on that defensive side. So, Brad, I'm with you. I've been saying it for weeks. I was saying I'm this close to locking it in. I'm this close to locking it in as my official prediction. I'm locking it in. I'm right there with you. Joe Burrow and the Cincinnati Bengals, in my opinion, win the AFC North. You mentioned the offense. I mean, they hum, they cook when Burrow is healthy. And that's the key question mark, right? Because at this point, it's happened enough times to where it's not an anomaly. Joe Burrow's missed a significant chunk of the season in 3 of his 6 years in the NFL. And it happened again last year. It's been the turf toe. It's been a torn wrist ligament. It's been a torn ACL. It seems like it's a new injury each time. So as much as you could say, well, lightning can't strike twice in the same place, who knows? But again, I'm not one to predict injuries in the NFL, especially to quarterbacks. They're freak accidents most of the time when it happens. And so I'm not going to predict that it happens again to Burrow. And if that's the case, he plays 15, 16, every single 17 games, he's going to put up monster numbers, and the Bengals offense is going to be a top five unit, just like they have been every year that he's been healthy. It comes down to the defense. And Brad, I'll say it at the risk of sounding like an idiot. They cannot be worse than they've been the last 2 years. Again, they brought in my guy from Notre Dame last year, Al Golden, to be the defense coordinator. It went horribly, but again, the additions they made, signing Boye Mafe, signing Jonathan Allen, and then trading for Sexy Dexy, Dexter Lawrence, to beef up that front line, they should be able to get to the quarterback. They should be much better at stopping the run. So the Bengals defense will be improved if Burrow stays healthy. I think they're the best team in the division. Sorry, the Ravens, after missing the playoffs entirely and then bringing in a new head coach, new offensive coordinator, again, I worry about that offensive line. I worry about Derrick Henry starting to look a little bit older. I can't pick the Ravens, so I'm with you. Cincy, Houdet. I don't know if many teams are going to be able to beat the Bengals in terms of stopping them from winning the division crown this year. I got Cincinnati back on top for the first time since they went to the AFC Championship game in the Super Bowl in 2021. But here's where it gets interesting, because there is a lot of really good teams in this division, Brad. Who else do you have, if any, making the playoffs from the AFC North? Whose wild card spots are up for grabs?
0: I do believe the Baltimore Ravens are going to make the postseason. And this is still a damn good team. And I know there's some concerns about Derrick Henry and the fact he's going to be a little longer in the tooth, but the football Frankenstein, Seahole, Smashhole, Oh, still has a grit. Still.

0: has the grind. As long as he remains upright, he's going to run for at least 1,300 yards in the ground, probably double-digit scores as well. I do believe this is going to be at least a top-half offensive line, possibly a borderline top-10 overall offensive line. I think it's got a top-10 defense. Lamar Jackson could play close or at an MVP level. You know, it's all about, you know, the third weapon outside of Mark Andrews and Zay Flowers, you know, Jacoby Lane. Can he be that guy? That long drink that can get some of those tough contested catch yards and be a guy that's reliable in the red zone. This offense sorely needs that for Lamar Jackson. Go out there and flick it and do so with efficiency overall. You look at the Baltimore Ravens schedule. They have the fifth easiest strength of schedule projected. By the way, the Bengals have the third easiest. Again, I think Cincinnati is going to win this game, win this division, I should say, with 11 wins. I still feel the Ravens are going to get 10. If they get to the double-digit threshold, they will make the wild card. So give me Cincinnati to take their division, as we've already said, and give me Baltimore as the only team to represent the North as well in the NFL playoffs. Those are my two squads.
1: I got three. I got three teams in the AFC North making the playoffs. I do have the Ravens. And, you know, Brad, I said this a couple of times throughout the summer. It wouldn't shock me if the Ravens missed the playoffs. But, man, the more I look at that schedule, it is soft. It is baby Sherman soft. I mean, Colts in week one, Saints week two at home. Cowboys, that's not a soft game, but Cowboys on a neutral site in Rio in week three. They get to play the AFC South and the NFC South, arguably the two weakest divisions in football. So, they'll also play the Falcons. They'll play the Bucs, whose defense I think is not very good. The Panthers, although we saw Panthers, you know, punched up in their weight class often last year. But the AFC South in a division that I don't believe in. I think Jacksonville regresses. I think Tennessee is going to be bad once again. And, you know, we mentioned they will play the Texans. That's obviously going to be a staunch test. But then just like everybody else in this division, they do get to play the Browns twice. Now, that usually means that's good for a loss to the Browns every year, because even when the Ravens have been elite and the Browns have been god-awful, they find a way to lose to them. It feels like more years than most. But, man, you know, you stack all of these mediocre non-playoff teams, in my opinion, on their schedule. I just think they're too good, unless we're talking about another Lamar Jackson injury this year, which, again, if you want to go out there and predict that Lamar gets hurt again, by all means, go ahead. I'm not going to do it. I'm not in the business of doing that. So assuming Lamar Jackson plays the majority of this season, I think the Ravens are just simply, they have too high of a floor to miss out on the playoffs. I do have several question marks, again, about Jesse Minter coming in as the new head coach and Declan Doyle as the first-time play caller. That's why I think the Bengals win the division like you do, Brad. But again, I got the Ravens in the playoffs, and I got the Steelers with Aaron Rodgers, one final hurrah, making the postseason. Mike McCarthy's going to come in here, and they're going to play winning football. They're not going to give games away, right? And last year, you look at how they won the division with 10 games, and I think their roster's better. They bring in Michael Pittman. I like their run game with Jaylen Warren and now Rico Dowdle being that change of pace running back. You know, the defense, it's an aging group. Sure, it can T.J. Watt stay healthy? Can Alex Highsmith stay healthy? Can Cam Hayward and Derek Harmon stay healthy? What about the secondary? We'll see what the hell happens with Joey Porter. I think he's going to be on this team, on this roster come Sunday, and I think he's going to have a decent year the rest of the season. So I think Pittsburgh's defense, they were either really good or really bad. I think they find some consistency this year. The Steelers, even if it's the last game of the year again, I think they make the playoffs. They sneak in week 18 at the, at the misfortune of the team that I think falls just outside the playoffs, and that is the New England Patriots. So I've got the Steelers and the Ravens and the Bengals making the playoffs in the AFC North. All right, Brad, finally, your favorite division-related prop, whether that's team, player, what have you, in the AFC North this year is what?
0: Oh, you know I got a man crush on my guy from the ILL in old Canada. We're going to do it, little Chase Brown and get down with him. And I'm going to get down on the rush yards market. It's only 825.5. for Chase Brown this year. That number is way too low. Yes, I understand the offensive line concerns. Already outlined that. Strength of schedule is one of the hardest for a fantasy running back as well. The sixth hardest in the entire

0: or the NFL, but he has new competition. None. Samaje Perine will occasionally supplant him in like hurry up situations, but he saw 71.9% of the opportunity share last year. He could exceed 80% on an opportunity share number this season. He was efficient in other areas. He was top 30 yards after contact per attempt, top 30 yards created per touch. He forced a missed tackle, Pat, an absurd 25.8% of the time last year. He's projected by Mike Clay to go over 1,000 yards on the ground. All I need is 826. Get the hell out of here. Take my money, BetMGM. Take it. Take it the over. You know what? Daddy want. Daddy need.
1: No!
0: Gotta have it. Let's go! One of the filthiest songs ever written, by the way. Listen to the lyrics and let your mind wander. I will take the over. Chase Brown, 825 and a half rush yards at minus 110. Love that wager.
2: Mm. And you know that, and I've already brought out the sledgehammer. The one time I used Sledgy, your sledgehammer this season, this summer, I should say, was for my favorite division-related prop, Aaron Rodgers, over 20 and a half passing touchdowns. You know, again, you think he's 42 going on 43 and he gets hurt. Okay, I can't blame you for thinking that. But Aaron Rodgers, the three seasons that he has been hurt and played nine games or less, the only years where he didn't throw for at least 21 touchdowns. So he's going to do it this year, assuming he stays healthy. Rodgers is going to show he's still got some juice left in the tank. And yes, the Pittsburgh Steelers are going to the playoffs this year. 310-840-4910. When we come back, is it going to be the best division in all of football this year? Will Patrick Mahomes and the Chiefs reclaim their throne? Are the Broncos going to back up an incredible season from last year? Or are the Chargers finally ready to ascend? Where does that leave the Raiders? We'll talk the AFC West when we come back. He's Brett Evans. I'm Pat Boyle. Your calls, your texts, 310-840-4910. It's the eve of the NFL season, and we're making our predictions. It rolls on next. BetMGM tonight here on Westwood One Sports.
3: 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Starting off with a bang. Patriots, Seahawks, a rematch of last year's Super Bowl. 8 Eastern, tomorrow. 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

0: 10. Just a very quick baseball scoreboard update here on a big Tuesday night in September. Again, we've got a lot of baseball games that are going to mean a whole lot coming down the stretch, but we are doing, on the eve of the NFL season, all of our division predictions here in the AFC tonight. But, Brad, really quickly, your Cubbies and the Brewers, it feels impossible at this point for them to overtake the NL Central, but if they're going to, you figure they got to sweep these last two games. And what's going on in Milwaukee with the Cubbies and the Brew Crew?
1: A lot of missed bats for Jacob Mizorowski. He's got 7 strikeouts through 4 innings. We're all knotted up at 1 in this game. You look at David Peterson. He's pitching quite well. He's up to around 60 pitches. He's struck out 3, gave up the 1 earned run. Bryce Durang in the bottom of the first inning had an RBI single, scoring Jackson Churio. And in the top of the first inning, start the game, Michael Busch. Single to right center, and Seiya Suzuki moving his butt from second base all the way to home, slid in safely. 1-1, low-scoring pitcher's duel affair, as it typically is with the Miz between the Brew Crew and my beloved Chicago Cubs.
0: The other big headline tonight, Major League Baseball, Aaron Judge back. Yankees captain number 99, first time playing.

0: since that really weird rib stress fracture injury right at the end of May. So has not played in over 3 months. Judge 0 for 3. I just watched him not take the bat off his shoulders and strike out. But the Yankees do lead the Rockies 2-1. Cam Schlittler, who's going to win the AL Cy Young Award, 6 innings, 1 earned, 9 strikeouts. But the Yankees' bats not doing a whole lot so far tonight. Neither is Cody Bellinger, who I have in Let's Go Streaking. He's 0 for 3. Combs has Judge. So Combs' 9-game streak very much up in the air. We'll see if Judge and Bellinger can bat again in the bottom of the 8th, likely the next time they would get up, or otherwise you'd need a Rockies comeback. We'll get you some more baseball scores and updates in just a bit, but let's continue on here, Brad. Our division predictions and our final stop in the AFC tonight, we go out west, where Patrick Mahomes and the Kansas City Chiefs are trying to bounce back from a season from hell a year ago. The Broncos, reigning division champions, they were the number one seed, got to the AFC title game, and if Bo Nix was playing, well, they probably would have played in the Super Bowl. But instead, he broke his ankle on that last play against the Bills. It was Jarrett Stidham. And even then, they should have won the game, if not for some questionable play calling by their head coach, Sean Payton. And then you've got the Chargers, who made the playoffs as well last year. Mike McDaniel, new play caller. And then the Raiders, when, if, is Fernando Mendoza going to get on the field for the Raiders? Either way, here are the division odds with our friends at BetMGM. The Chiefs, the favorites, despite the season from hell a year ago, plus 180. The Chargers right there behind them at plus 185. And the Broncos right there as well, plus 200, 2-1. I can't remember three teams being so closely, the finest of margins lumped together in terms of who's going to win this division. Our friends at BetMGM think it's a three-team race, and it's anybody's division. And then you got the Raiders at 30-1, plus 3,000. So, Brad, who wins this division here, which could be the best division in all of football this year?
1: Oh, saddle up, Thunder. We ride and run it back with the Denver Broncos. I think they're a terrific value at 2-1 odds, as you just laid out. This is going to be a top 10 defense, one of the best defenses in the NFL, one of the better secondaries. Definitely going to be top 5 pass defense in the league. I think they're going to be a top 10 offense as well. You add Jonah Coleman on the ground, a backup J.K. Dobbins and R.J. Harvey. He's going to be leaned on. Again, he's a beer keg with feet at 5'8", 225, 230 pounds at the University of Washington. Was a break tackle machine. Got my boy Pat Bryant there from the ILL, who's been a standout all summer long. And he's a WR3 alongside Cortland Sutton. Jalen Waddle. And we know that he can accumulate a lot of catches. Working in concert with Bo Nix. They arguably have the best offensive line in the NFL. There really aren't a whole lot of weaknesses, if any, on paper right now for the Denver Broncos. I look at the strength of schedule, not all that difficult. Number 18 in terms of E, so middle of the pack in that category. They got a 51% or greater win probability, according to Mike Clay at ESPN, to win 13 games this year. I think at a bare minimum, they're going to win 11. And they're going to win an ultra competitive division. Hell, I'm going to take it a step further. They're going to represent the AFC in the Super Bowl. Little sneak preview of some of our longer odds plays tomorrow on the show. That's how high I am on the Broncos. So again, saddle them up, baby. We riding into the sunset, and it's going to be blissful come season's end.
0: I disagree, and I'm going back to the Kansas City Chiefs. I think they bounce back because I think Mahomes is going to be on a mission this year. Now, again, you look at the last 2 years that the Chiefs had, Brad. Remember 2 years ago they went undefeated in one-score games, and everybody was, I mean, rightfully so, pissed off. Like, how do they keep doing this? Blocked field goals and incredible plays in the final 2 minutes to win games that they didn't have business winning, games that they would kind of play with their food for the first half. And then they parlayed that all the way to the Super Bowl, where they got their teeth kicked in by the Eagles. And then last year, the Chiefs lost every single one-score game except for one that they were in. The one win was against the Colts in overtime, a game that they were losing by double digits in the fourth quarter. And then Mahomes tears his ACL. And then it was Chris Oladokun and Shane Buechel in the final couple of weeks. My God, how ugly was that football around Christmas time for Kansas City. But hey, they had a great run. And a lot of folks think that, well, they might

0: they missed the playoffs again this year. Well, Mahomes can't, you know, overcome the fact that they've once again got a mediocre offensive line, or that their pass catchers are completely unreliable, and Rashee Rice and Xavier Worthy, and Kelce looks like he's 50 years old, and at this point he's more, you know, he pays more attention to what's going on with his wife and Taylor Swift than anything else in football. Yeah, look, everybody's writing off Kansas City. They were the unluckiest team in NFL a year ago after they were the luckiest team in football 2 years ago. I think you're going to get right in the middle, that regression, maybe a little bit back towards the positive side. But I just think this is a really good football team that has a great defense, that has an awesome defense coordinator in Steve Spagnuolo. I think you've got a healthy Nick Bolton. You got a secondary. I think L'Jarius Sneed is going to have a big, big bounce back season where people remember just how good this dude was when he used to be on Kansas City, then went to the Titans and barely suited up the last 2 years because of injuries. And, did I mention Patrick Mahomes? I think the Chiefs win 12 games. I think that wins this division. I'm going with KC, plus 180. They reclaim their throne. Brad, which teams out of the AFC West are getting in as a wild card team? You've got the Broncos winning the division, so are there one spot or are there two other teams making the postseason this year for you?
1: Just one. I think the Chiefs are going to miss the postseason yet again. Give me the L.A. Chargers. I believe in the Chargers team because I believe in the genius of offensive play calling by Mike McDaniel. I think he's really going to unlock the potential of Justin Herbert or Marion Hampton. I think this defense is more than respectable. They could be a borderline top 12 unit. I think they got a top 10 offensive line. Bold up, baby. I'm going with the L.A. Chargers. That's right. Kansas City, once again on the outside looking in. And I'm drunk.
0: Yeah, I got the Chargers missing. So you and I are completely on opposite sides of the track here with this division. I got the Chargers missing the playoffs. I do think Mike McDaniel is a good play caller. I mean, I think he's going to elevate Justin Herbert a bit. But man, after years now, 3 years in a row where Justin Herbert melts down in the postseason, I think he might start to have some of those games in the regular season now. I don't know if his confidence is completely reparable. And I know, Pat, they spent the entire year without their tackles last year. Rashawn Slater, Joe Alt. Okay. Sure. They get them back. I think the defense takes a step back because I got question marks about Jesse Minter as a head coach. But man, as a defensive coordinator, he was absolutely phenomenal. And I think if you got more, on the plate and on the shoulders of Jim Harbaugh this year, that defense might suffer because of it. So I got the Chargers missing, but I do have the Broncos making the playoffs. As a wild card team, they're minus 145 odds to make the playoffs. So I got Chiefs, Broncos, 1-2. You got Broncos, Chargers, 1-2. And then finally, Brad, favorite division-related prop before we get you out of here.
1: God, I love him, Marion Hampton. He's going to win the NFL rushing title at 20-1. Again, he's got a top-10 offensive line, not an overly intimidating fantasy running back strength of schedule. He's got the genius play calling there of Mike McDaniel. I know McDaniel has said it's going to be a hot hand situation, but he's got fiery fingers. All the advanced analytics from last season off the charts. 11.3% of his runs went for 10 or more yards. Breakout, breakthrough, sensational campaign for Marion Hampton, who wins a rushing title.
0: And mine is Patrick Mahomes, comeback player of the year, plus 185. Done. Not even thinking twice about it. Mahomes, big bounce back year. He's winning the award. All right, Brad, we'll bid you adieu, brother. We got NFL football tomorrow, baby. Holy smokes. Talk to you tomorrow, man.
1: No pants required. See ya.
0: Hot or Cold comes up next to kick off the solo portion of the show. I'm Pat Boyle. We bid adieu to Brad Evans. But we got 2 more hours for you. I'm Ben
2: Evans. 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
2: 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And that hole inside of me is gone. 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

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I'm Pat Boyle, and we...

0: 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Phone number to join the show, 310-840-4910. You could call, you could text, 310-840-4910. We've gotten into a ton. We've still got a ton to get into. So buckle up, baby. Let's go for this ride. And if you want to hit me up on Twitter, you could do so at PatBoyle44. Or Instagram as well. You'd be surprised. I get a lot of Instagram DMs during the show. Either way, at PatBoyle44 on Instagram or on Twitter. One quick programming note. We've had two great guests already on the show. Ty Dunn back at 7 p.m. Eastern and Andrew Catalan, NFL CBS play-by-play guy, an hour ago. And 1 hour from now at 10 p.m. Eastern, we're going to talk to Mike Pereira, the main NFL rules analyst for Fox. You know, whenever you're watching the NFL Game of the Week on Fox with Burkhart and Brady, and they say, let's go to our rules analyst, Mike Pereira. Yeah, that Mike Pereira. He's going to join us in an hour. I can't wait to ask him about that Michigan debacle on Saturday night against Western Michigan, the clock, and a whole lot of other good stuff. So Mike Pereira, the rules analyst from Fox, going to join us 1 hour from now. 310-840-4910. We got plenty of baseball scoreboard updates to get you as well on a big Tuesday night across the major leagues. But we're kicking off hour number four with a little hot or cold, baby. Let's get to producer Brandon Combs. Get Combs in the mix for some hot or cold. What's up, Combsy? How you doing?
1: Man, I'm doing great, Pat. It was a good weekend of college football. It's been a good Friday, Saturday, Sunday, and Monday of college football. And it's been a good night of baseball so far. So I love it. And, you know, plus I kicked your butt in our college football ATS. So had a great time.
0: You can't say you kicked my butt when you're two picks better through week one and the two picks that you got, because we were head-to-head on four of our ten. So the two picks
1: you beat me on, I was three and one.
0: Yeah. Yes. Overall, you were 8-2. I was 6-4. The two picks that you beat me on, you got the line to move a full point in your favor from Thursday night to the time the games were played. One of those was absolutely critical in Florida State SMU. You took Florida State, which at the time was 3.5. Got down to 2.5. And yeah, congrats. They lose by a field goal, so they did cover that. And then the other one was Auburn-Baylor, which you got a miracle backdoor cover. And you're probably lucky that they went for two and didn't get it, because if that game went to overtime, well, the spread was 7.5 when we were talking about it. So either way, yeah, you know what? I'm just salty, Combs, that you basically you're two picks better than me by like what, 2 points?
1: Two things there. One, we're gonna have former rules analyst or former vice president of NFL officiating and current rules analyst for Fox Sports on later on. Maybe you should ask him one of your questions. Should be, hey, Mike, if the line moves after I make a play, should I get the new line? Or should I have to go with the line that was played when I played it? And second of all, the other thing is, you know, the line moved in your one win as well in your favor. So, I mean, we could sit there and we could split hairs all you want, but it's always been the thing where when you play your play, that's the number you get. I don't get to call BetMGM and be like, hey, so I bet this at -3.5 and it just moved to -2.5. You think you could take that money and give me the -2.5 instead? They're going to laugh at me and hang up the phone, Pat. So take your losses, take it like a man, because you lost again the same way you do week after week after week on the list.
0: Okay, the list is one thing. When Monty, our video producer, gives you the list and you can cheat, you know, days in advance because you know the topic. But what's the standings for Let's Go Streaking? Who's ahead of who in that when we've been, you know, picking

0: baseball players to get a hit every day of the season. Who's got the better record there?
1: First of all, I'm coming for you. I'm right behind you. Your guy might screw me up a little bit here in Aaron Judge because I was, you know, foolish enough to think that a Yankee might get me to 10 straight. But, hey, it is what it is. I'm right behind you. I'm not that far behind you now. I'm coming for you. And if you – oh, God, don't lose. Don't let me bash you and going streaking. You better start picking. You better get hot right now, Pat Boyle. Because if I come all the way back, I think I was like 30 points down at one point. If I come all the way back to beat you, you might just want to take a night off. You might want to see if Randy Merkin wants to do the show for you or something. See if maybe they'll let me just do the show for you. Because that way you don't have to hear what I'm going to have to say if I pass you on going streaking.
0: Okay. Well, we'll cross that bridge if and when we get there, but we won't. So you could save your stones and you could save all your attacks. And, you know, for now, you've got a two-game lead after week one.
1: Yeah.
0: Week one's in the books. I'd be careful. I'd be careful about waving the victory flag after week one.
1: I didn't wave a victory flag. I was just stating facts. The facts are I'm two games better than you. I kicked your butt this week. You were 1-3. I was 3-1.
0: How is that kicking my butt?
1: Would you rather, Monty? Would you rather be 1-3 or would you rather be 3-1?
0: Just that's a complete.
1: A
0: complete cherry pick stat. The overall record is what matters most. Okay, you're 8-2. I'm 6-4. Congrats! You have a two game lead.
1: Monty? Would you rather be 8-2 or would you rather be 6-4?
2: 8-2.
1: Okay. All right. You can keep going if you want to, Pat. You want to go by winning percentage?
0: It's 1 week, Combs. Just know that. It's 1 week.
1: Monty, would you rather have an 800 winning percentage or a 600 winning percentage?
2: 800.
1: Okay. All right. Is anything else you want to throw out there, Pat?
0: Yeah, it's 1 week. It's 1 week. Congratulations. You got a better record after week one.
1: Hey, at least you can lift more than me.
0: That's right. That is right. That's the only comeback that you've been dealing to me, by the way. It's just, you know, gifts of smaller children working out and whatnot.
1: It's
0: so.
1: The only argument I need, Sean.
0: Shut up. Let's get to hot or cold, please, before I kill you.
1: Let's get to hot or cold. Let's start here. Mike Norvell, who, you know, candidly, I spelt his name wrong 17 times in the rundown today, apparently, that Pat pointed out, should be out at FSU. Hot or cold, Pat?
0: Yeah, I don't know. You made him like French. You added an extra E at the end. But
1: Norvelle.
0: Either way, that's what I'm here for, man, to you know, fix all your mistakes. Hot. Mike Norvell should be out at FSU. And, you know, Combs, we did the good, the bad, and the indifferent earlier in the show, and you played the, you had our guy Lee cue up the sound of Florida State fans fire Norvell calling for his job. They're down by three points in the fourth quarter, and the fans are already calling for him to be fired. I mean, it's been a slippery slope, man. It has been a slippery slope for Mike Norvell. I mean, how could we forget the 1 year that this guy actually, well, he had two good years. 2022, they went 10-3 and they won the Cheez-It Bowl and finished the 10th ranked team in the country. And then the next year they go 13-0 and candidly, they got screwed. They got screwed by the injury that happened to, Jordan Travis. Jordan Travis with the broken leg. Because if he doesn't get hurt, they make the college football playoff. They go 13-0 and get left out. Was it the right decision? Probably. Can you still say they got screwed? Absolutely. They didn't lose a single freaking game. And since then, I mean, it's been a disaster for Mike Norvell in Florida State. 2 years ago, they go 2-10. And the only reason he didn't get fired is because they gave him a fresh contract extension of $84 million. So you're not going to give a coach an $84 million contract extension and then fire him 1 year later. Last year, they beat Bama to begin the season. And you're like, hey, Noles are back. Not quite. They finished 5-7. And what happened on Monday, last night at home against SMU, all the power outage, you know, having to basically play this game like it was in the 1990s. You know, they couldn't use helmet to helmet communications. They're basically drawing up plays with a whiteboard on the sign. I thought

0: SMU was the better team. And so you would think that levels the playing field. That gave Florida State as good of an advantage of anybody. You know, you got to be prepared for moments like this. And they still lose in a game where SMU commits four turnovers, misses a field goal, muffs a punt. I mean, Mike Norvell, terrible timeout management. I have no idea why he took the final timeout. After the two-minute timeout, he could have saved himself 10, 15 seconds, could have bought them at least another play to get in a field goal range, and instead he botches that. They lose by a field goal, and, I mean, it's just brutal. You know, he should be out, but even then, you know, we reevaluate what his buyout would be. Right now, it's over $50 million. So I think he's going to get every opportunity to save his job this season, but, I mean, I just can't – this guy was on top of the mountain – and he was the most sympathetic figure in college football a couple of years ago. And now he's getting booed and getting fire chants in week one when they're down by three in the fourth quarter to a ranked team. Yeah, tough sledding right now from Mike Norvell. He should be out at FSU. I'm hot, but I don't think he will be before the end of this season.
1: Yeah, I mean, it's hard to argue any of those points, but I wouldn't even take – like, even all those stats that go against him, all those numbers, everything that you just pointed out that goes against Mike Norvell at Florida State, I just look at the game last night, man. And everything that happened, all of the turnovers for SMU, all of the things that happened, and you can't win that football game, but you're play calling. You have a third down in medium, and you run the ball in your own zone, deep in your own zone. That tells everybody in the stadium, hey, this is four down territory for us. And then you lay it up, and you're like, nah, we're going to kick a field goal here. We're down six. We're going to go ahead. We're just going to kick a field goal. Why did you run it on third down then? You were already in field goal range. What was the sense in running it on third down? What kind of play calling is that? You are a head coach, a play caller for a team in the ACC. You aren't playing in Division II football. You aren't coaching in you know, at any of these other, you know, Harvard, Yale. You're not coaching there. What are you doing? What kind of coward play calling is that? Mike Norvell does this time after time after time. I watched it every time I watch a Florida State game, I'm so disgusted with their play calling and their lack of guts when situations where you should be going for it. And that in its own is enough for me to say Mike Norvell should be out at Florida State, let alone all of the other things from him. It's gross. I don't know what Florida State's waiting for. I haven't looked. I don't know what the buyout is for Mike Norvell. Maybe it's hefty.
0: $50 million.
1: But I do know that Doak Stadium did its best imitation of Mike Norvell's career, and it went lights out.
0: The buyout again, if they fire him in season this year, $51 million. If they wait till the end of the year, $45 million. So it's not great either way. Combs, do you know who Florida State plays this Saturday?
1: I do not.
0: A rematch of their best win of the season last year. This time they are in Tuscaloosa to play Alabama. So,
1: oh, God. Yeah.
0: Would you like to guess the spread on that? Because I don't even know it. But would you like to guess the spread? And then I'll tell you what it is.
1: I would say Alabama by 17 and a half.
0: I'm going to go even. Actually, that's a pretty good number. And Alabama, you know, they beat East. That's actually a good number. I was going to go a little bit more. I'm going to exaggerate. I'll go Alabama 20 and a half. It is 15 and a half. You nearly nailed it.
1: Okay. Yeah, I'm going to take the over.
0: So they're more than a two-touchdown favorite. Yeah. Florida State also has to play Virginia, who's now in the top 25 after they steamrolled NC State. At number 24, Louisville, who looked damn good in that loss to Ole Miss. They're at number 7, yeah. Miami. they play five ranked teams in their first seven games of the season.
1: Pat, I look at that game yesterday, and I mean, maybe you saw it differently than I did. The only reason that's a three-point game yesterday is because of how undisciplined SMU was yesterday. It had nothing to do with

0: Florida State being good or Florida State hanging in there. SMU allowed them to hang in there. I think Alabama wins this game by 30. So they I'll play the over. I might even walk it up to 20.
1: Yeah, I mean, think about it. They're at home with the technology malfunction. I mean, who knows who that actually, what team that actually benefited? I would say Florida State, because SMU looked like, you know, all these uncharacteristic sloppy mistakes. Four turnovers, two of them in the red zone. They still outgained Florida State. I mean, Florida State gave up nearly 600 yards of offense. Kevin Jennings had 430 passing yards. I mean, my God. Now, Florida State ran the ball well, but can you expect them to run the ball well next week on the road at Bama? Yeah, that might be a bloodbath. That might be a big bloodbath. All right, what do you got next?
0: I don't think you're going to get over 5.5 wins for Florida State this year. I really don't. I thought that the line was low, but now I know why it was at 5.5. That's insane. All right, let's go to this one. Let's go to your neck of the woods. I picked him tonight and going streaking. I'm hopeful that he gets one more at-bat here. And
1: he is going to get one more at-bat. He's going to bat this inning.
0: Okay. Well, I'm hopeful he finds a way to get the ball into the outfield and then find some grass. But Aaron Judge coming back to the Yankees lineup ensures this team will rep the AL in the World Series. Hot or cold?
1: Hot. Hot. Not only is it Aaron Judge coming back to the Yankees lineup, it's been in recent weeks Cody Bellinger's return to the Yankees lineup. And it's been a pitching staff that is getting almost fully healthy. We'll see what Clark Schmidt is able to do. But, I mean, for the wild card series, which is looking increasingly like it's going to be Yankees Sox for the second straight year. The three-man rotation of Cam Schlittler, Gerrit Cole, and Max Fried is all but locked and loaded. And so, yes, this Yankees lineup has been utterly atrocious with Aaron Judge out of the lineup. We know how valuable he is. I mean, it goes without saying. We know how amazing he is. So this lineup tonight, it still needs some work, but this is probably close to what you'll see, depending on if it's a lefty or a righty facing the Yankees, where it's Rice, Ben Rice, who is slowed down as the year has gone on, but still, he's got 36 bombs and 88 ribbies and a top 10 OPS in baseball. Bellinger, who is having another really damn good year. Judge, Luis Garcia, Spencer Jones, Chaz Chisholm, George Lombard, and then the two anchors at the bottom in McMahon and Austin Wells. But that top half of the lineup, you throw Judge into it, and I do believe the Yankees have the best lineup in the American League. I think they've got the best three-man rotation in the American League. And, Tampa Bay be damned. Whoever wins the West, whether it's the Astros or the Rangers, be damned. The Central, please, come on. Every year I thought, look out for this team. The White Sox, hey, the Twins, hey, the Guardians, they're going to give the Yankees some trouble. The Yankees own the AL Central, so it just comes down to if they get past Boston, I think the Yankees are going to the World Series. And yes, the return of the captain, number 99, Aaron Judge, does ensure, in my opinion, that the Yankees will rep the American League in the World Series.
0: Yeah, that's where it's at for me, right? Like, it's that Yankees-Red Sox wild card matchup. The 2 out of 3, it's probably going to be played at Yankee Stadium. It's like, you get past that, and it's almost smooth sailing, right? Because the Yankees are one of five teams, only five teams in the American League that have a positive run differential. That's insanely gross. The American League is not very good this year, and I really do think that the Yankees are the cream of the crop when it comes to the American League. No disrespect to the Tampa Bay Rays. They've done an outstanding job all season long finding ways to win games. I think their run differential is less than 50. If I'm not mistaken, like, they do not have a great run differential, but they still find ways to win games. They win close ball games and they're always in it. So the Tampa Bay Rays could absolutely positively find a way to win a series against the Yankees. That being said, so could the Chicago White Sox, because this is just a team that's just young enough and just doesn't understand that they're not supposed to be this good, and they don't let anybody tell them that they're not supposed to be this good. So they could be a dangerous team too. The only thing that I look at when I see, you know, the Yankees and when I see the American League, the only thing that worries me is the pitching of the New York Yankees. And I'll give you
1: Cam Schlittler.
0: Well, it's even the starting rotation, because I'm still like, Gerrit Cole doesn't put fear in anybody's heart. He just doesn't. And past Cam.

0: before I
1: count, do I get the pinch hitter since it's in the same spot? Do I get that to continue my streak? It's the same guy. God.
0: So I didn't even realize this until I saw Ramos at the plate, and I was like, what the hell is happening? And now I'm seeing here, I didn't see this before the game. You know, we're in the middle of the show. Jorge Castillo, who's an ESPN baseball reporter, tweeted, Aaron Judge will not play the entire game tonight and will have one of the next two nights off, per Aaron Boone. Boone said Judge has been asymptomatic for weeks, but they're going to build him back up carefully. And so he got three at-bats. He doesn't get his fourth.
1: I wish I would have known that. And Helio Ramos never went with him.
0: And Helio Ramos cranks a three-run shot in his first at-bat for Judge. And my guy Bellinger, double off a lefty the at-bat before that. That's brutal.
1: That's just what I wanted, too. I wanted to see him get up against this bullpen. And oh, that's heartbreaking. All right. Well, whatever.
0: I'm sorry, man. You know, I do give you a lot of crap, and I could definitely rain on your parade right now, I guess I could kick you while you're down because you had a streak of 9 in a row going for 10 in a row, and you picked Aaron Judge in his first night back. And again, I didn't even realize this because this was reported right as we were about to get on the air that he wasn't going to play the entire game tonight. But, I mean, even if you said Judge is getting three at-bats, you probably feel pretty confident he's going to get a hit in one of them. But and then the way it happens, he gets taken out. And they're basically doing load management, and Helio Ramos cranks one, Oppo Taco. Sorry, dude. That's brutal.
1: Bad beat.
0: Yeah, that is brutal. So the Yankees will continue managing Judge's workload. That's according to Disha Thosar, who covers Major League Baseball for Fox Sports, used to be part of the New York Daily News. So know that going forward, that there might be some nights and games where Judge does not get where Judge gets taken out.
1: Never picking him again. Never picking him again.
0: Well, the Yanks just opened it up against the Rockies 5-1. Bellinger gets my streak onto the next day, but that's a tough one. Right as you ask if Aaron Judge is going to get the Yankees to the World Series, and then he gets taken out because of load management.
1: Red Sox in two.
0: If there's one thing I'm not worried about, it is the rotation. Yeah, look, has Gerrit Cole had some clunkers in the postseason in years past? Sure, he has. A lot of the great pitchers have. A lot of the Hall of Fame pitchers have. So I'd be confident in him. I'd be confident in Max Fried, who shut the Red Sox down last year, and I'd sure as hell be confident in Cam Schlittler, who dominated the Sox. For me, it's the Yankees' bullpen. It's David Bednar, you know, as the closer. And then it's the Yankees' bottom of the lineup and their ability to hit with runners in scoring position. That's what's cost them in the playoffs the last several years. It's the clutch hitting, and it's the back end of the bullpen. But I'm not worried about their starting rotation. 310-840-4910. When we come back, my top five takeaways to week one in college football. And we'll get some hot or cold mixed back in as well. 310-840-4910. That was producer Brandon Combs. A little salt in the wound. I'm Pat Boyle. This is BetMGM Tonight on Westwood One Sports.
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1: 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You can also hit me up on Twitter or on Instagram, both at PatBoyle44. We've got a bunch of scoreboard updates to give you. We gave you the Yankees one right before break.

break because we were talking about Aaron Judge's return to the lineup tonight for the first time since May 31st. And producer Brandon Combs had him in Let's Go Streaking. And unbeknownst to me and Combs, this was reported right around 5:30 p.m. Eastern time that Judge was not going to play the whole game. And sure enough, he was replaced after the seventh inning by Helio Ramos, who the Yankees got at the trade deadline. He then cranks a three-run home run in place of Judge in the lineup. Judge goes 0-for. Combs' streak at 9 comes to an end. And there you go. The Yankees do lead the Rockies, though, 5-1. My guy Cody Bellinger got a hit, so I'm streaking to 4. And I think just about everybody else's picks are in games that have not happened yet. But we'll get you a Let's Go Streaking update. We'll get you plenty of baseball scoreboard updates as well. The big NFL news of the day in the last couple hours, Baker Mayfield, 3-year contract extension, officially finalized, 3 years, $165 million, which, I mean, look, congrats. GM Jason Light finally woke the hell up. Damage control after the way this preseason started with Vita Vea requesting a trade and Baker saying, hey, I ain't talking once training camp begins. Well, they got Vita Vea locked down, and now they get Baker locked down. I still think the Bucks are going to miss out on the playoffs this year. We'll hit all of our NFC playoff predictions tomorrow when we'll make them official, but I think it's that Buccaneers defense that's going to let them down. 310-840-4910. All right, we've had a lot of college football already today, coming off of a wild week one, but I'm going to give you my top five takeaways to week one in college football right now. And number one, starting with a Notre Dame. As a Notre Dame fan, I got my Play Like a Champion Today shirt on. I was nervous as all hell on Sunday night. I got to be honest, when Notre Dame goes into the halftime break, barely leading Wisconsin, Luke Fickle's Badgers, Notre Dame's offense kind of stuck in neutral at the halftime break. They only led 13-10, and the way they came out of the gate, too. I mean, my God, you couldn't have been more sloppy. CJ Carr gets strip sacked. They're lucky to jump on it, and then they get their punt blocked. And Wisconsin has the short as short of a field imaginable, and they go up 3-0. Notre Dame then picks it up. They score a field goal. Then they get lucky. Which, by the way, there was another call that after the Michigan thing happened and what happened with SMU and Florida State last night, this kind of fell under the radar. But the fact that Notre Dame got the call in their favor of that fumbled kickoff where their player jumps on it and he does not have control until after his toe gets out of bounds, I thought Notre Dame caught a big break there. I mean, they could have been losing at the half if not for that. But they score an easy touchdown with short field position, and then they kind of didn't do anything for the entire second quarter. They didn't really do anything. So they're up 13-10 at the half. The run game had less than 2 yards per carry. And I'm texting with producer Brandon Combs. I'm like, dude, this offense looks like it stinks. And Combs is like, yeah, it's because they're replacing two NFL running backs. I say, yeah, no bleep. Still think it would be better than that. And then in the second half, they picked it up, and they blew Wisconsin out of the water. They scored on every single drive that they had the football. Every single drive. Including one on defense. In the second half, Notre Dame's offense, 9 plays, 70 yards, touchdown. Then pick 6, touchdown. Then 8 plays, 75 yards, touchdown. And then 12 plays, 88 yards, touchdown. 3-for-3, 28 points because of the pick 6. I mean, they were unblemished. And I hope that that's the Notre Dame I see the rest of the season. Because, my God, after, again, looking not all that great in the first half, C.J. Carr turned it on, threw for over 230 yards. The run game got going. Notre Dame pretty good with their discipline. You know, not too many bad penalties. They didn't turn the football over. But they were sloppy in the first, half. And now they get to continue to shake some rust off against Rice. I mean, they don't really have another game where they should be tested for another month. And I know, trust me, I know that's been the death blow the last couple of years to Notre Dame football. Oop, lost to Northern Illinois. Oop, lost to Marshall. They better steamroll Rice by 50 points. They better destroy Michigan State.
They better comfortably beat Purdue. They better comfortably beat Belichick in North Carolina. They better

destroy Stanford. Again, they don't play a ranked team until October 17th when they play BYU on the road. That's going to be a big test. The biggest game of the year is at home against Miami, November 7th. Miami looks freaking good, man. Might have lost Carson Beck and Maui Noah and Reuben Bain and a bunch of NFL players, but Malik, we'll get to them in just a second. That game, and then at home against number 17 SMU, who made a bunch of mistakes and still beat Florida State. So the back half of the year is going to be some tests for Notre Dame, but the Irish, I mean, they better cakewalk their way to 6-0 before they have to play BYU on the road in a couple of weeks. All right, number two, Dan Lanning feeling the pressure already? I mean, Oregon needed the final 8 minutes and a big play to put away unranked Boise State. And they didn't look like a team that's the number two team in the country. And Dante Moore didn't look like a guy that is in the running to be the number one overall pick in the NFL draft. I mean, they got out of the game. They didn't even score a point in the first quarter. They turned it over on downs. They get some chunk plays, but then, you know, going in reverse, penalties cost them. They turned it over on downs a lot. We know Dan Lanning, right? I mean, he's a riverboat gambler. He'll go for it. They better be much better on fourth down going forward if that's the case. You know, again, the line on this, not that that really ever matters, but just for reference, I mean, Oregon was a 24.5-point favorite. They were tied with 8 minutes to go. Now, give Boise State credit. Maybe they're going to be a lot better than I thought they were, or that I thought they, a lot of people thought they would be. But, you know, you look at the box score, Dante Moore, he had 378 yards, 3 touchdowns. It looks all good and fine and dandy. But if, and I know it's week one, but if that's the caliber of play, if that's the standard for Oregon, I don't know. They got to go on the road to Pasadena and play USC in just a couple of weeks. That could be what trips them up. They got to go on the road this year to play Ohio State in Columbus. You know, we've seen some phenomenal games between those two teams over the last couple of years. You know, including, what was it, 2 years ago, right? Because they didn't play them last year. 2 years ago when they went and they beat Ohio State in the final play of the game. And that was when Dylan Gabriel was playing quarterback, or one of the final plays of the game. They hit the go-ahead field goal. But the way Oregon looked in week one, might want to readjust your expectations just a bit. And again, if I'm Lincoln Riley and the USC Trojans, I feel pretty good about playing Oregon at the Rose Bowl in a couple of weeks from now. Number three, Malachi Toney. This kid still has 2 years left of college football. I mean, my God, he could become one of the all-time great college football players and win the Heisman this year. Because he, and I get it, it was Stanford, but my God, did this kid put on a freaking show on Friday night. Malachi Toney, 12 catches, 234 yards, and 3 touchdowns. Darian Mensah, their new quarterback who came in from Duke, he might have gotten most of the headlines because he threw for 401 yards and 5 touchdowns, but man, Malachi Toney, this kid is special. Last year as an 18-year-old true freshman, he was one of the best players in the country. Again, he still has all of this year, and he has to play next year before declaring for the NFL draft. So, again, might be one of the best college football players of all time by the time his career is said and done. He could win the Heisman this year. He'd be the first receiver since, I'm blanking on his name. Is it Smitty? Was it Devontae Smith? It was Devontae Smith in 2020. He could be the first receiver since Devontae Smith to win the Heisman. Again, it was Stanford, but holy crap, Malachi Toney looked like an absolute beast. All right, number four, Dabo Swinney ain't making it the full season. I mean, Clemson should already be preparing to cut their losses. I thought they were going to get beat handily by LSU. I didn't think they were going to get beat by 40. You know, again, Dabo getting testy after the game with a reporter who asked, do you regret your offseason roster construction? And then he goes on the defense. He said, that's not fair to ask. That's not fair to ask. You know, you should be asking me that after a full 12-game season. You ever play football? You get 12 games. Hey, Dabo, I mean, I get it, right? You want to keep your pride. You don't want to basically give up on the season after week one, but come on. His quarterback stinks. Christopher Vezina stinks. Their run game was they couldn't run the football to save their lives. They had 4 carries of 8 yards or more, and they still only

0: had 40 yards rushing as a team. Four carries of 8 yards or more. That's at least 32 yards right there on four carries. The other 22 carries netted less than 6 yards. I mean, just running into the line of scrimmage. And they couldn't stop a nosebleed. You know, a lot of people say, hey, Dabo Swinney doubled his players from the transfer portal this year. Yeah, 11 from 5 a season ago. You know how many players LSU and Lane Kiffin got out of the transfer portal? 46. It wasn't even a contest. They didn't even deserve to be on the same field as them. And the ACC, yeah, there ain't elite teams from top to bottom, but there's some damn good teams. Clemson's lucky the only ranked team they have to play right now on their schedule is Miami. But they just got beat by 40 against LSU. They might lose to Belichick in North Carolina. They might lose to Mike Norvell in Florida State. 6 wins. Is that going to keep Dabo Swinney's job? Is he going to win more than 6 games? It's going to be another long year, man. Another long, long, long, long, long year. All right, we got to take a break. I got 2 more takeaways on the Michigan debacle on Saturday night, which, again, we're going to ask a lot of questions to Mike Pereira coming up at the top of the hour, the Fox Rules analyst, guy that you see on your TV set every single Sunday for the next 4 months. And also, turn it back to Sunday night. Ole Miss, they got themselves a hero, and it wasn't a fluke what he did last year. So we'll hit on some more college football when we return, get you some baseball scores, and some updates as well from the U.S. Open. It's going to be a long night in New York City, but we're hanging out with you. Don't go anywhere. I'm Pat Boyle. BetMGM Tonight rolls on next on Westwood One Sports.
1: It's NFL opening week. The stars are coming out to play. Matthew Stafford, Christian McCaffrey, Miles Garrett, Fred Warner, your home for the NFL all season long. Hey, I wanna be a rock star. Westwood One Sports.
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At MGM Tonight, Westwood One Sports. I'm Pat Boyle. Phone number to join the show, 310-840-4910. Got Mike Pereira coming up here in 10 minutes. Fox NFL rules analyst, the former VP of officiating for the National Football League. We're going to ask him about this Michigan debacle from Saturday, and also because Mike is going to be on our TV sets every single Sunday for the next 4 months. I'm going to ask him, what's a typical Sunday look like for him? And I guess some of the probably the most frequently asked questions he gets as, you know, look, we all call them sometimes, right? When our team gets a call that goes against them, when we got to hear from what I like to say, oh, I got to hear from these rules nerds now. I got to hear from Terry McCall or Mike Pereira. But if they come on and then they, you know, basically you see in the replay booth and your team's playing and you're hoping that the call gets overturned, and Mike Pereira was like, yeah, I think this one's going to get overturned. And you're like, yeah, Mike. Yeah. I'm with Mike. So they could be our best friend. They could be our worst enemy, the rules analysts, a position that has obviously become pretty integral to our broadcast, whether you like it or not. So we'll talk with Mike Pereira in 10 minutes, 310-840-4910. You can hit me up on Twitter as well at PatBoyle44, but I have some takeaways still to finish off from this weekend. Wild week one in college football. And that is Michigan fans storming the field. You should be embarrassed of yourselves. After the all-time clock debacle where, again, it looked like when we first initially watched it, if you watched the game on Saturday for the couple hours after the game ended, it looked like Michigan had a game rigged for them to win, or at least rigged for them to have another crack at a Hail Mary. That's the one thing that I think is getting lost in translation. You know, the MAC and Western Michigan basically protesting the game, saying that they should be recognized.

0: recognized as the winner. How about just don't give up a Hail Mary? Don't give up a Hail Mary touchdown. I mean, it's a play that like should have 1% success rate if you know how to defend it properly. And Western Michigan, they had two chances. They defended it properly the first time, god awful the second time. Like, defend the Hail Mary and you win the game. And we don't have to worry about this, about an extra second being put on the clock. But then again, should there have been an extra second put on the clock? Because it looked like from the naked eye, it looked like when we watched it for the first time or you saw it on social media, and the ball hits the ground with 0 seconds. It looks like the game is over and Western Michigan pulls off an Appalachian State-sized victory against Michigan at the Big House in week one. History repeating itself 20 years later. But then, I mean, look, once they go to the great lengths, NBC and the Big Ten and been on social media, oh, here was what it sounded like and looked like for the command center, the replay center, when the Western Michigan player leaps in the air. His foot was out of bounds in the back of the end zone, so as soon as he touches it, it's a dead ball. That's why there was a second left. It felt slimy in the moment. It felt like Western Michigan got cheated. And so Michigan wins the game. Congratulations. I think they're going to be mediocre. I said it before the season started, and I had a bunch of people call me all kinds of names on social media. I don't know what I'm talking about. I'm a Notre Dame fanboy. I'm an idiot. And I said, my expectations aren't high. I think 8 wins, 9 wins is the ceiling for Michigan. And then you basically lose to Western Michigan week one at home. Who's laughing now? But the only people worse than that, again, are then the fans that storm the field for beating Western Michigan on a walk-off Hail Mary on a game that you should have lost? Michigan fans, how far have you fallen? Pathetic. Embarrassing. The people that storm the field, you should have your fan card taken away. You shouldn't be allowed to attend a college football game for the rest of your life. Just brutally embarrassing. An utter embarrassment, really. I mean, there's no other way to say it. The fans, and for those of you that think that Michigan is going to somehow bounce back, that this was just a blip, that they played horrible and they're just going to roll after this, that they're going to be good, that they're going to be a top 10 team, that Bryce Underwood is magically going to learn how to throw the football. You got another thing coming. You got another thing coming. Because when Michigan does lose that game to App State to start the year in 2007, you know what happened next week? They lost by 30 points to Oregon, and they finished 8-4 and then won a bowl game. Might be similar, or history repeating itself this year for the Wolverines. Mike Pereira joins us next. I'm Pat Boyle. This is BetMGM.
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0: night on hundreds of local affiliates throughout North America. Final hour, phone lines are open, 310-840-4910. Amongst reacting to a wild, chaotic, chaos-filled week one of college football, we've also been making all of our predictions for the 2026 NFL season. Tonight, we hit all of the AFC, the division winners, the playoff teams, our favorite prop, whether it's for a player or a team, in each of the AFC divisions. Tomorrow night, Brad and I will hit the NFC, and we will pick our entire playoff field, our Super Bowl match, our Super Bowl matchup, our Super Bowl champion, our MVP, and all of our awards. So, and then we've got Patriots Seahawks just past 8 p.m. Eastern tomorrow night. So 24 hours from now, we'll be in the third quarter. It'll be magical. It'll be amazing. We'll have another game on Thursday that we'll be on the air live for. We'll be reacting to, breaking down, previewing Rams Niners from Melbourne. It's going to be super weird. It's going to be nighttime for all of us. It'll be in the morning in Australia a day later. But the NFL is back, baby. This is the best time of the year. So any of your predictions on the NFL for this year, awards, playoff teams, what have you, and any reactions you have to college football week one, we'll take them at 310-840-4910. You can call, you can text, 310-840-4910. You can also hit me up on Twitter or on Instagram, at PatBoyle44. All right, in probably just a couple of minutes from now, we're going to chat with Mike Pereira, the current rules analyst for Fox Sports, the former vice president of officiating in the NFL. We're expecting Mike to join us on video. So in just a couple of minutes from now, we will chat with him. We'll ask Mike from his expertise to walk us through what happened at the end of Michigan, Western Michigan, in case you haven't heard it yet, in case you haven't seen it yet. Some of you might have seen somebody explain it, and you still have no clue what the hell happened. But we'll get Mike's expertise opinion in just a couple of minutes, what a typical Sunday looks like for him, the rule changes in the NFL this year regarding, you know, the NFL trying to get rid of the hip drop tackle, the horse collar tackle, a couple other things. And if a player commits three of those infractions, they get an automatic one-game suspension. That was big news a couple of weeks ago. And some of the other frequently asked questions that Mike gets asked. Coming up after that, Combs and I were going head-to-head in college football picks all season long. Combs and I also going head-to-head on our NFL picks all season long, so we will get to those coming up shortly as well. And again, the phone number to join the show is 310-840-4910, so we'll get to your phone calls and your texts here in just a bit. But we are being joined now, live, by Mike Pereira. Again, the current rules analyst for Fox Sports. You see him every single Sunday on your TV sets. You're going to see him every single Sunday for the next 4 months. He's the former VP of officiating in the NFL, and he joins me, Pat Boyle, right here on BetMGM tonight. Mike, how you doing, man? Thanks so much for joining us. We got you loud and clear.
1: Okay,
0: and
1: good. I found you in spam. That's why I'm a little bit late. You know, I guess I got a lot of things that go to spam. A lot of people don't like me, so right into spam.
0: Yeah, well, I was gonna make a self-deprecating joke and say a lot of people say they find us in spam. So, but it's good to have you either way. And hey, Mike, football season is back, man. And before the NFL season even kicks off, we've got controversy. We've got people, I'm sure, blowing up your phone asking you to explain what the heck happened here on Saturday. So I know it's a couple days since. I know a lot of it has been put on social media with a lot of folks trying to explain it. But I mean, you're in the, you know, position of most expertise out of 99.9% of folks. So can you walk us through what happened at the end of the Michigan-Western Michigan game and explain how the Wolverines got 1 second back on the clock and another crack at a Hail Mary, which they then score a touchdown on to win the game? Isn't the clock in the stadium the official clock? What happened on Saturday night in Ann Arbor?
1: There is no question that the clock in the stadium is the official clock. Okay, that is for certain. What happened, and this would have never happened before we ended up with central replay, by the way, when all decisions would have been made just looking, you know, at what's on the television shot at the stadium. But here's the deal. There's one clock, but there's a lot of different cameras. So the clock is embedded into certain cameras, and not all of them, though. So if you look

0: at the shot that was shown on television, the one that Terry McAuley, I think, explained perfectly, there is no question that the ball was still in the air before it was touched by number 18, I think it is. As Terry explained, he jumped from out of bounds, so the ball's dead as soon as he touches the ball. So clear to everybody, including me, who went, wow. And then I went, wow, again, when I heard that they were putting 1 second back on the clock. But if you look at what the Big Ten Replay Center did, they really did everything right based on the camera shot that they had. There was showing 1 second on the clock, barely. By the way, we're talking about 2/100ths of a second here. Yeah. But there, it did show at that. But the interesting aspect of it is the NBC camera had a shot that was showing, had some other graphics on it. The shot from inside the command center was called the clean feed, no graphics. Could the graphics delay the feed a little bit? That's a possibility. Nobody's going to really know. Nobody's going to understand. It was the 1 o'clock, but which feed, which camera feed was the proper shot? And so I think we could argue that for days. But what we can't argue, I really don't believe, is that there's a protocol should this happen. And the protocol is actually very simple. If there is a discrepancy when it comes to the clock at the end of a game or the end of a half, you use the television footage. What's the rationale? Because you want to use the footage that the whole world sees. You don't want to open up the conspiracy theory by saying, okay, we're going to use a piece of video that, you know, the general public didn't see, but we think it's the right call. So everybody's going to be like, well, what did they see? What, how did they arrive at it? Now, kudos to the Big Ten. They put out, the footage and showed what they were saying, but it's kind of one of those where I don't think that we have a clear answer on whose feed was the right feed. The only thing we can focus on, in my opinion, is the protocol issue, which now is what has the Mid-American Conference upset, that if you followed the protocol and just went to that live television footage that they saw, you clearly would not have extended the game and put 1 second back on the clock. I mean, we probably won't see this happen. I don't know. How old am I? 76 now? I haven't seen it in 76 years where 2/100ths of a second, you know, leads to a big controversy here. But it's been fascinating. And I think, too, probably it's the networks are all looking at this right now and saying, how can we make sure we are as accurate as possible? And whether it's the Hawkeye system or whatever's being used in a replay center, how can we make sure that we are synced exactly to the television shot so that it doesn't happen again? But, you know, 2/100ths of a second cost a team a win and started the season off with a pot full of controversy, that's for sure.
1: Oh, yeah. Talking to Mike Pereira here on BetMGM tonight, Westwood One Sports. He's the current rules analyst for Fox Sports. You'll see him every single Sunday on your TV set for the next 4 months. So you mentioned the protocol, Mike. Would the NFL have ruled this differently if the exact same play on the field happened? Will the NFL go off the TV footage? Would this have gone the way of Western Michigan if this was an NFL game?
0: Well, no. It wouldn't have. And I would say that, you know, just from the standpoint of the replay rule in the NFL, okay, if it were to go to replay, replay in the NFL can only put 2 seconds back on the clock. They can't put 1 second back on the clock. So you take replay out of it. Now, the officials could, if they thought and they discussed it among themselves, and maybe a little whisper came in their ear from upstairs somewhere that says, there is 1 second left. Maybe then they could do it from the field. But you're not going to have that syncing problem with the NFL because it's really all one system. There's not two systems. And so I don't, you know, we asked that question today. could this happen to the NFL?

0: NFL, and the answer really came out resoundingly no. It couldn't have happened. So it's just one of those things that I think two things have to happen, right? I mean, I think you have to make sure that both the replay system monitors and the television monitors and feeds are exactly the same. And so there's only one feed, one clock. And then if there's a discrepancy, then you leave it on the field and you go with what the television network show, what Terry McCauley described. Game over at that point. Michigan, Central Michigan, Western Michigan wins.
1: Yeah. Mike, are you in favor? You mentioned 2/100ths of a second is essentially what we were talking about. Not 1/100ths of a second, but are you in favor of 1/10ths of a second officially being counted on the game clock when it's under 60 seconds in each quarter? We do this in the NBA, right? Mm. I mean, we've seen NBA games with 1/10th of a second left and an inbound for a tip-in or something. Are you in favor of 1/10ths of a second officially being counted for college football and NFL games?
0: Well, I mean, I don't know. I haven't been, for one thing, you know, there's so many levels of college football down to the lowest of levels. Could they, you know, money-wise get the clocks that are calibrated to 1/10ths of the second? Would it have solved what we've had happen here? I don't think so. Look, I'm not opposed to it. I think it would make fans feel a little bit better if they actually saw it ticking down from 0.45 down. But I really don't have strong feelings about that one way or the other.
1: Unless it becomes maybe a controversy for an NFL game this year and then we're having the same conversation.
0: But it was either going to still say 0 or 1. So it's just how you look at the clock. When it hits 0, it's 0. And so it's crazy.
1: Gotcha. Hey, Mike, I just, you know, want to ask you a typical question. What is a typical Sunday like for you? Because you can get pulled into any of the Fox broadcasts that are going on in any one NFL window, right? So are you kind of basically just like most of us Americans? You got 3 or 4 screens on all at once watching football, and then you get summoned into a broadcast to talk about what the call could be or why a call was ruled a certain way. So you got to be locked in for like 7 straight hours, right? I mean, Scott Hansen thinks he has a tough job, Mike.
0: 7 straight hours. I start on Friday night, so we have one college game on Fox on Friday night, so I have that one. This Saturday, I have 9 games on Saturday that I have to watch. 3 games at the 9 a.m. kickoff out west, 3 games at the 12:30 kickoff, and 3 games at the 4:30 kickoff. So I've got 9 games. And then I turn around and come back the next day, and I have 4 games at 10 o'clock, the 10 o'clock kickoff. And then, oh, my God, my day gets so much easier because I only have 1 late game. But I am so blown out. I'm blown out by the end of Sunday, but I have the best job in the world. I mean, I'm sitting there watching football games, and I've gotten pretty adept at watching all the games at once and knowing where the problem might be. And I have all the equipment that I can run back from play from any game. And I've got good producers that are on site in the trucks that let me know, you know, if they might need me for something. And then I got about 3 other people in the studios with me that are watching too. So they alert me. So it's intense. Especially when you're on one and then something else happens and maybe it was the A game or the B crew and then you're on a lower game and you try to get to the, it's 17 years now for me. So I ought to be getting used to it by now.
1: Oh yeah. We're talking to Mike Pereira here on BetMGM tonight. Westwood One Sports, the former vice president of officiating in the NFL, is the current rules analyst for Fox Sports. And yes, I forget, for every Friday night, every Saturday, and every Sunday, Mike. So I'm mostly being serious here, but what if you have to go to the bathroom? I mean, how do you handle that?
0: Well, that was really a problem. My first week with Fox. So we're back in 2010, and that was only NFL games. We didn't have college at that point. But I was worried about, you know, having four games.

0: on the early kickoffs, and I was actually worried about what happens if I did have to go. And so I made it through the first week great. All was great. And make it through the second week. And so a commercial break came, and I did a sprint to the restrooms, figuring the quicker I could get back to the, told the producers in the truck that Mike was away for a second. And so I'd only been at the Fox studios once. So I raced into the toilet and raced into the stall. Didn't take me long to realize I was in the wrong bathroom. And so now in my second week, I'm going to get probably fired for being in the wrong bathroom, in the women's bathroom. And I raced out of there, but, I finally figured out that you just, if you got to, you got to, you know that. So you just tell them Mike's going to be gone for about 5 minutes, and hopefully nothing happens during that time.
1: That's incredible. That's a great story. And obviously you didn't get fired, and here you are, you know, 16 years later, still crushing it.
0: I also don't know who the girl was that walked into the bathroom when that happened. So never found out who she was.
1: Well, that's good. That's good. And hey, look, I mean, accidents and emergencies happen, and I'm sure that, like you said, as much people are laughing about it now as you are all those years ago. What about when you're in the stadium with Burkhardt and Brady? Is that only for the playoffs, Mike, or are you in a stadium with them most Sundays throughout the year? I can't imagine that you are, right?
0: You know, when Tom first came on board, that was the point that we decided that, okay, we're going to have a rules analyst go with the crew. And I had come off of back surgery, and so was struggling a bit. And so we decided at that point that Blandino and I would split it. So we'd be with him, we'd be with that crew, one of us, the whole time. And then the next year, you know, my back was okay, but travel became a little bit of an issue. So I said, Dean, you take those guys. You take them all. And I'll stay in the studios and do all the games. So that's where we are now. Dean goes with the A crew to all of their games. I mean, I think there's one I might go to because it's kind of a hometown game for me. I'm in Sacramento. It's a 49er game in Santa Clara. But other than that, no, Dean is with them all the time.
1: Okay, gotcha. Gotcha. Talking to Mike Pereira here. I'm BetMGM tonight, Westwood One Sports. Mike, what do you think of the rule change in the NFL this year about some of the infractions that they're trying to get rid of in the game? You know, out of the following five things: hip drop tackle, horse collar tackle, launching, hits on defenseless players, and blindside blocks. Three of those by a player results in an automatic one-game suspension. You think this is a good idea by the NFL? More importantly, do you believe they will be strict in upholding it?
0: Well, I think it just depends on the discipline part. That's the one to me, the discipline part. And quite frankly, I hadn't even read about the three and you're disqualified. That seems new to me. If you get three personal fouls, you're out. Would it deter people? Yes. But then the other thing is you look at illegal use of helmet calls. There were only three called last year, but there were 65 fined. But when you look at 65 that were fined, I think it was 75% of those were rescinded. So there's an issue of, and you have to be careful of when you're talking about three, are there three that were called on the field or three that were attached afterwards that resulted in a fine? But I hadn't really heard that. That probably sounds bad for me, but I think it's interesting.
1: Well, the season hasn't started yet, so you have a couple.
0: That's right.
1: So,
0: like a 24 hours.
1: Yes, that's right. When the press release came out, this was a couple of weeks ago, right? I think three of those infractions throughout the season for one player will result in automatic one-game suspension. So, either way, Mike, do you? I got one or two questions left for you here. This is just a general question, and I'll just ask you, you know, if you feel like you have to defend the Shield, by all means. But do you feel like the NFL has maybe gotten a little soft over the years? You know, you can't hit the quarterback. It feels

0: the lower levels and the lesser number of kids that are playing football, it would seem, now rising because of flag. But the player safety issue, I think, is critical, and for the NFL to lead the way. And we all know, too, I mean, is a team as good with their backup quarterback when their quarterback is hurt? You know, that's the franchise guys. And I remember in competition committee, remember John Mara said, he's the quarterback. We have to have him in the game. The game's a better game, you know, when our players are playing the game and not in the sidelines, unable to play. So I think, to me, is it different? Surely. I mean, where some of those people like Ronnie Lott and those guys have a hard time playing this game right now? Probably. But overall for the game and overall where we're heading, I mean, if you look at, you know, the discussion of going to 18 games, I think if the game was played the way it was before, you might run out of players. And so I do think it's proper to take as many safety precautions as possible.
1: Oh, Mike, this was awesome stuff, man. Really appreciate your time. I know you're one of the busiest folks in all of sports and showbiz every single weekend. So I know you're gearing up for a big weekend here. We appreciate you and hope to catch up with you soon, man.
0: You got it. Good being with you.
1: There you go. Mike Pereira, the current rules analyst for Fox Sports. You'll see him not only every Sunday for the next 4 months, but every Friday and every Saturday and Sunday. He's the former VP of officiating in the NFL. And you can give him a follow on Twitter at Mike Pereira. All right, we'll take a short break. 310-840-4910. We'll get to your phone calls and your texts when we return. I'm Pat Boyle. This is BetMGM Tonight on Westwood One Sports. Okay.
2: 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Patriots, Seahawks, a rematch of last year's Super Bowl. 8 Eastern, tomorrow. 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
1: Joe! Welcome all back. BetMGM Tonight, Westwood One Sports. I'm Pat Boyle. Get to your phone calls in just a bit. We got a couple, so I promise we will try to get to them. But Combs and I, we're going head-to-head in our college football against the spread picks every week. 10 games, and Combs leads 8-6. He went 8-2. I went 6-4 after week one. He's been pumping his chest all show about it. But we're also going to go head-to-head. We're going to pick every NFL game every week this year, well, excluding the Thursday night game. So, yeah, we're basically going to pick every game, excluding the Thursday night game, every week and go head-to-head, track our records, see who's better, see who knows more ball. So without further ado, let's get it kicked off here, and we're going to include the curtain raiser tomorrow night. Combs, you ready for this, brother? I mean, this feels like a football Friday, and it's only a Tuesday, but let's go, baby.
2: I'm always ready for football. The real question is, I mean, are you ready for this? I don't want any crying later on in the week. Oh, we didn't. The spread moved. I don't want any of that when I wipe the floor with you again.
1: Okay. That's a lot of talk. It's a lot of talk for a guy that's got a 2-game lead after 1 week.
2: Yeah. Yeah. It's going to continue.
1: Okay. All right. Your streak was going to continue as well for Let's Go Streaking. And then what happened?
2: What happened was I went with a New York Yankee, and I should have known. I should have known that the guy who, you know, does 9 to 10 Yankee pre or post game shows wouldn't, you know, let me in on the fact that maybe Aaron Judge might not play the whole game.
1: I was withholding pertinent information.
2: I mean, you know, I blame you.
1: By the way, Combs, before we get going, we do have some breaking news. College football, again, as the SEC is trying to expel LSU from the conference, Pete Thamel tweeting, LSU football is adding 2 players to the school's roster, which will complete it at 105 players. This will lock LSU's roster for the rest of the year, which will eliminate the program's ability to add data.

0: Kwan Wright and Xavien Harris, the two players that were on NFL rosters weeks ago. So Lane Kiffin and LSU, they are complying as well as they have all summer. And again, going back to when we brought up the news earlier today, I say zero shot that the SEC kicks LSU out of the conference. I think that was a warning.
1: I agree.
0: I think they were basically saying, you better get these two guys off your roster. And Lane Kiffin and LSU, they are complying.
1: And that's good. That's good for LSU. It's good for Lane Kiffin. I still like all of the talk. I still like Lane Kiffin's talk at halftime. I still imagine if we had NFL players, how good we'd be. I love that part of it.
0: I know. He is such a you-know-what, man. But I also saw somebody, I don't know if they should have been, they were recording his halftime speech. And you wouldn't think that they were, was it 31-3 at halftime? You wouldn't know it. He was ripping his team a new one, basically saying, like, we don't celebrate. You go out there and you give it to them. And, I mean, every other word was a curse word, so I can't even try to paraphrase it. But, like, that's the side of Lane Kiffin that not a lot of people see. But you wonder how a guy that can be so slimy looking and kind of, like, how is this guy motivating players? And then you see and hear something like that, and you wonder truly, you know pretty damn well behind closed doors and in the locker room how this guy is regarded. And that fired me up. I'm not going to lie.
1: I wish he could talk to the Cubs bullpen, because they just gave up the two-run lead with two outs in the ninth and nobody on base, and walked a guy and then gave up a two-run home run.
0: Oh, my God. They blew the game. Who blew it? So it was Webb again?
1: Yes. Let's get to the picks. We're running out of time. Let's.
0: All right. All right. Cubbies blew another game.
1: I hate you.
0: You hate me. I mean, you just said it. I'm just relaying what you said in case anybody didn't hear you clearly. The Cubs blew the game.
1: Cubs blew a game just like you blew your picks, and like I'm going to beat you this week in the NFL picks as well. Let's go.
0: Okay. Go ahead. What's the first game?
1: All right. We're going to do Patriots at Seahawks, obviously. Tomorrow night, Seahawks are a 3.5-point favorite. Pat, where are you going?
0: I'm going to England. I think both these teams regress this year. I think that I have the Patriots missing the playoffs, and yet I don't think – I think everybody – we remember what our eyes showed us and our brains remember from February, the Seahawks annihilating the Patriots. I think it's months later. I think you can basically throw that game out the window. Seriously. I think you throw the game out the window, that Super Bowl. I think the Patriots on the road – if you're telling me this is in New England, this is a pick 'em, I don't know about that. But again, more than a field goal for the opening night game, I'll take the Patriots. I don't like it. I really don't like this game from a pregame, wagering perspective. But I will take the field goal and the hook with New England here. And I would probably predict that Seattle wins by exactly a field goal. Maybe New England pulls this one out tomorrow.
1: All the talk in the NFC West is about the Rams and the 49ers, and the Seahawks won the Super Bowl last year. They're raising the banner tomorrow. They're doing the rings. They're getting everything done tomorrow in Seattle, where it is one of the toughest places to play. I think they wiped the floor with New England. I don't think this one's particularly close. Give me the Seahawks. I'll give you the points. All right, 49ers at Rams in Australia on Thursday. Rams are a 3.5-point favorite. They are in the air right now as we speak. They are losing a whole day, Pat. They left on Tuesday. They will arrive on Thursday morning in Australia. They're losing a whole day. I'm taking the 49ers in this game.
0: Yeah, I'm taking the Niners as well. I think this is going to backfire on Sean McVay. And again, I think a lot about the Niners and their injury woes or all this offseason noise. Jed York, no players on the team give it what happened to the owner, if we're being honest, right? Yeah. I mean, nobody cares about Dejon Love. Nobody cares about Brandon Ayuk. Nobody cares about the Kyle Shanahan car accident. In terms of the guys actually playing the game, I don't think they care. Mike Evans put, I think, to rest a lot of his preseason injury chatter. He basically said, if this was regular season, I wouldn't have missed a game. Kittle, I mean, he's still questionable, but he is saying he's going to play. He's a limited participant in practice today, but it feels like there's a pretty decent chance Kittle plays. And I think that the travel plans are going to backfire on the Rams. So, again, the Niners, whether it's in L.A. or in San Francisco, they normally play the Rams well for the longest time. Shanahan had McVay's number, and I think the Niners keep this game close again. If not,

0: not pull out the outright win. So give me the Niners. Again, 3 in the hook at 4 now, I believe, on BetMGM. Give me San Francisco.
1: Well, I can't wait for Sunday. NFL Sunday. Kick back the recliner. Red zone on the screen, on the small screen. Games on the big screen. Can't wait. Let's get to Sunday games. Buccaneers at Bengals. 3.5-point favorite for the Bengals against Baker Mayfield and his new contract. Where are you going here?
0: Yeah, this one hurts. This one doesn't feel great, but give me Cincinnati. Give me the Bengals because they're at home, because I picked them to win the division. I don't think they're going to get off to a slow start like they have in years past. They didn't get off to a slow start last year. Remember, they took the preseason really seriously. They came out in week one, and they still struggled, but they beat the Browns. At least they won the game in week one last year on the road. They definitely didn't cover, but yeah, I mean, I could see Baker once again, just like he did last year, maneuvering a last-minute drive to either win the game for Tampa Bay or get him a backdoor cover or something like that. So it's more than a field goal. This one's begging. I feel like they're begging you. Our friends at BetMGM are begging you to take Tampa Bay. But I've got a lot of confidence this year in Cincinnati as a whole. And so I'll ride with them week one. Give me the Bengals. I'm going to kick myself when this one goes against me.
1: Yeah, I will say this. I picked this game before the news came out. I do like the Buccaneers. I like the Buccaneers to cover the 3.5. I don't know whether or not they win the game outright, but I will say this. I liked Baker Mayfield and the Buccaneers before the contract. I feel like I might be out on them after the contract.
0: Wow. After the contract, you're not as high on the Bucs. Okay.
1: What? Where's Baker's motivation?
0: I don't think you got to worry about Baker Mayfield's motivation. I think it's the defense that's going to be terrible. That's why I got Cincinnati. I don't think they're going to be able to stop the Cincinnati Bengals. I think they're going to score 30 points.
1: Okay. All right. Here we go then. Bills at Texans. Texans are a 1.5-point favorite against Buffalo. I'm going to go with the Texans on this one. I like Houston. I like that defense. I think the offense is going to be better, and I love the addition of Kayshon Booty to that wide receiver room. I think he's going to have a big impact on their offense.
0: Yeah, the thinking for me behind this one is simple. They've got more continuity, right? Buffalo got rid of Sean McDermott, new defense coordinator Jim Leonard. They might be better at stopping the run as the season goes along, but the last 2 years, this is the third year in a row they're playing each other, and it's the third year in a row they're playing in Houston, and the Texans have won each of the last 2 meetings, and they've effectively shut down Josh Allen. Not easy to do. This defense, they've got the dudes to do it, and they expose the overall lack of depth that Buffalo's offense has. So, yeah, I'm taking the Texans here as well at home to beat the Bills for the third straight year.
1: All right, Ravens -3.5 at the Indianapolis Colts I'm going to go on the Ravens here. I think that this Ravens team is the real deal. I think they win 13 or 14 games this year, and I think Lamar wins his third MVP.
0: Okay. I'm not as high for the whole season outlook as you are with Baltimore. I think they're a wild card team this year. I question Jesse Minter, year one as a head coach. Declan Doyle, 30-year-old first-time play caller. But, man, I could not be more out on the Colts this year. Daniel Jones, I think, is going to look like a guy that's fresh off of a torn Achilles just a couple of months ago, well, several months ago. But, yeah, I think it's going to be a disastrous year for the Colts. And week one, again, always giving the most surprises. I don't think we get a surprise here. I think Baltimore rolls by at least 10. So I'll take the Ravens with you, Combs, at the -3.5.
1: All right, let's go Saints at Lions. Lions are a 7-point favorite at home against Tyler Shuck and the Saints. Look, give me the fleur-de-lis. Give me the Saints. I'll take the Saints. I'll take the points. And, just give me the fleur-de-lis. Sorry, something threw me off there.
0: That's okay. Yeah, so look, if this was in New Orleans and it was anything above 4, I'd probably take the Saints, but it's at Detroit where the Lions have been so damn good at home. You know, again, it's week one, so 7, anything at 7 or more gives you a little bit of pause, but the fact that Detroit is at home, yeah, it's first time with that new offensive line, but man, they've got all the old familiar faces, Goff, Jahmyr Gibbs, Amon-Ra, J-Mo, Dan Campbell, I think their defense is healthy, even though they are missing Kirby Joseph and Brian.

0: Branch to start the year. They haven't suffered any more injuries on top of that. So I'm not as high on New Orleans as everybody else is. Again, they could be bad and still lose this game by less than a touchdown. And it's at 7. So very easy that this could push. But I like the Lions. I think they'll take care of business here. If it was on the road, I'd think otherwise. But they are at home. I think they win it by at least a touchdown.
1: Yeah, me too.
0: Wait a minute. You said you're taking the Saints.
1: Yeah, I am taking the Saints.
0: Yeah, and I'm saying I think the Lions win by at least a touchdown. And then you said me too.
1: Oh, sorry. Yeah, look, I told you. I'm mad at the Cubs bullpen right now. Can we go to break?
0: Yes, we can go to break because you skipped your Bears game, and that's what told me you were thrown off. So we'll come back. We'll finish off the week one slate when we come back. And we'll squeeze in your phone calls, 310-840-4910. That's producer Brandon Combs as the Cubs are melting down. I'm Pat Boyle. This is BetMGM Tonight on Westwood One Sports.
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1: All right, welcome on back. Final segment, final couple of minutes. Last show before the NFL season starts. Unbelievable. BetMGM Tonight, Westwood One Sports. I'm Pat Boyle. We will try to squeeze in your phone calls, and if we do not get a chance to, I really sincerely apologize. I know we got a couple of folks on hold. I'm very sorry. I love you guys. We love you. Give us a call back tomorrow. We'll get you on the horn, especially at any point before, during, or after the Patriots-Seahawks game. Speaking of which, top of the hour, we'll turn things over to Linnell Willingham for Westwood One Sports Night. And there's a whole lot of sports still left to happen tonight. You got the Brew Crew and the Cubbies in the bottom of the 10th right now. Brewers have the bases loaded, trying to walk it off. You got the U.S. Open. Jess Pegula comes back from a set down to beat fellow American Emma Navarro. So Jess Pegula, yes, the daughter of the Bills owners, Terry and Kim Pegula, back into the U.S. Open semifinals. You got Ben Shelton, the top-ranked American man, and Carlitos Alcaraz, the reigning U.S. Open champion, one of the most hyped matches of the tournament. They're not going to start until after 11 o'clock in New York City. I mean, it's a really unfortunate. It's a debacle, but it's unfortunate because you had every match so far on Arthur Ashe today. The Sabalenka went three sets and over 2.5 hours. The Tiafoe went five sets and nearly 5 hours. And this match goes three sets and over almost 2.5 hours. So Alcaraz Shelton might not finish till after 2 o'clock in the morning. Brutal. All right, we got to finish up here with our picks, though, for week one. 310-840-4910. Combs, welcome back in. Let's rip through these here as fast as we can.
2: All right, let's do it. Bears are a 3-point favorite on the road at Carolina. Carolina's very good at home. Their defense is very good. I'm going with the Panthers to cover. The Bears will win, but the Panthers will cover the three.
1: So, wait, is this 3 or 3.5?
2: It's 3.
1: It's 3. We're saying it. We're counting it as 3. Okay. I'm going to take the Bears. I think your Bears win. I know I've been talking a lot of smack about them this offseason, saying they're going to miss the playoffs. I think they do take advantage. They do take care of business. The defense, I think, will be porous. But week one, I'm expecting Bryce Young a little bit of a slow start. Even at home, give me the Bears minus the 3.
2: All right, here we go. Browns, Jaguars. Jaguars are an 8.5-point favorite against the Browns. I think the Browns' defense is good enough to keep this game at least close. I think that the Jaguars win, but the Browns don't lose by more than 8.5 points.
1: Yeah, well, I think the Browns could actually outright win this game, and that's no reasoning or no part of Deshaun Watson, no of his doing. Just that Browns' defense. Plus, I think the Jags take a step back. I could see Trevor Lawrence throwing two picks and fumbling a ball away. And this could be the big shocker of week one, where everybody's like, damn, I'm out of my survivor pool already because they took the Jags. I think the Browns cover. I could see this being the week one upset. Give me Cleveland.

0: Falcons at Steelers. Steelers 3.5-point favorite at home. The Falcons are starting Tua. Give me the Steelers.
1: Yep, that's it. No explanation needed. Tua starting. Give me the Steelers to win by more than a field goal.
0: Titans are a 1.5-point favorite at home against the Jets. I am going to go with the J-E-T-S, Jets, because this spread spells Jets victory.
1: Yeah, this one stinks, but give me Salah to get revenge, and Cam Ward steps up and finds Cornell Tate a couple of times. Give me the Titans to win a narrow one.
0: Packers at Vikings. Vikings are a 1.5-point favorite over Green Bay. Give me the Minnesota Vikings at home. I think that they are one of the biggest contenders in the NFC North.
1: Wow. Give me Jordan Love to kickstart his MVP campaign with a big W, even without Josh Jacobs. With Josh Jacobs, it doesn't matter. Give me the Pack.
0: All right. Dolphins at Raiders. Raiders 3.5-point favorite. I am going to go with the Raiders.
1: Yeah, I'm going to go with the Raiders as well, but I don't like this one. I mean, two teams that are going to be terrible, that are going to stink. I don't like it. Mm-hmm. Combs, we have four games. We'll finish them off tomorrow. Commanders, Eagles, Cardinals, Chargers, Sunday Night Football, Cowboys, Giants, and Monday Night Football, Broncos, Chiefs. We'll finish our picks tomorrow. But great job as always, brother. Shout out to producer Brandon Combs. Shout out to our video producer, Monty, Michael Montgomery. He's hoping to keep his streak alive. Teo Hernandez, I saw, walked in his first plate appearance. Shout out to our guy Lee DeLapp in our Westwood One studios. Thanks to my co-host Brad Evans. Thanks to all of our guests today. What a great group of guests that we had. Mike Pereira, that interview was awesome. Make sure you rewind on the Odyssey app or download the BetMGM Tonight podcast. Mike Pereira, the Fox rules analyst, he had some great stories. Make sure you go back and check that one out. Shout out to Ty Dunn and shout out to the great play-by-play broadcaster Andrew Catalan, who you can see on your TV set this Sunday on CBS. He's got the Ravens and the Colts. You can keep up with me on Twitter at PapBoyle44. I'm Pat Boyle. We're back tomorrow. It's the curtain raiser, the Patriots and the Seahawks. We'll have you covered all show long. Lynnell Willingham is coming up next. I'm Pat Boyle. This is BetMGM Tonight on Westwood One Sports.
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TV. We have finally made it, ladies and gentlemen. Game day going to be upon us in a matter of an hour. If you're checking us out on the East Coast, the NFL season gets underway Wednesday night. Patriots, Seahawks, a rematch of the Super Bowl. We got breaking news last night on the tail end of Westwood One Sports Night. The Patriots throwing some cash as they get geared up for their regular season opener coming up tomorrow against the Seahawks. Christian Gonzalez Gonzo getting a brand new extension, making him the highest paid cornerback in all the National Football League. Pressure either busts pipes or makes diamonds. And with Christian Gonzalez, the threat of him not playing in the opener, definitely something that got that deal done. You heard that last night if you were listening to us on the tail end of the program. We're officially here, though, baby. It's that time of year where everything that we said throughout the course of the summer and the spring, it's time to put some data to it. We've been speculating all offseason long. We now get, you know, games to actually analyze. And, you know, this is predictions week here on Westwood One Sports Night. We gave you our AFC predictions last night. I will give you my NFC predictions tonight. So make sure you stick around for that. We'll hit the predictions in the midnight hour on the East Coast. We got some big-time quarterback news here in the first hour of the program. We'll start in Tampa Bay with the Bucs. Remember Baker Mayfield said, hey, if you all...

don't have an extension with me by the start of camp, then I'm just going to hit free agency next year. Well, the start of training camp is come and gone. Baker Mayfield did not get a deal during the week between, you know, the cutdown day and then the start of the regular season. They went back to the negotiating table, and today we have a deal for Bucs quarterback Baker Mayfield. 3 years, $165 million, $55 million AAV. And this deal for Baker, well, for Tampa, first and foremost, this is the largest deal that the Tampa Bay Bucs have given out in the history of their franchise. When I read that nugget, I couldn't believe it. And as we said a couple of weeks ago at the start of camp with Baker, Baker, in his arrival to Tampa, losing Tom Brady and having him ride off into the sunset, it was supposed to be a time period where the Bucs went kind of into the dumps, man. If Baker comes there and sets this standard and brings this toughness and this machismo to them as an organization, and I think he deserved the money that he ultimately got from Tampa. He brought a lot to the table for this group, and it's one of those situations where as an organization, you're better off having one than not having one. If you get into a high-stakes contract negotiation with Baker Mayfield next offseason, and then you have to think about using the franchise tag, well, things just become more and more contentious. I think him signing this deal prior to the start of the regular season, it speaks to where things are organizationally for the Tampa Bay Bucs. They're in alignment. Everybody within that organization is in agreement that, hey, here in the short term, Baker Mayfield's our guy, and we're going to do everything that we can to support him. And it feels like Tampa's kind of a forgotten team of this offseason, and I know there's been some drama surrounding the organization. Baker in his high-stakes negotiation, Vita Vea in his trade request, they're losing Mike Evans. So it feels like almost a period of transition here for Tampa Bay as they get geared up for the 2026 season. In terms of where this extension puts Baker amongst the league's highest-paid signal callers, he's now the third highest-paid quarterback in the NFL in terms of AAV. That goes along with Joe Burrow, Matt Stafford, Josh Allen, Jordan Love, and Trevor Lawrence. When it comes to his deal and where it ranks amongst the NFL's top signal callers and whether or not, you know, he's deserving of being in that conversation or not, again, it goes back to what I said. You either have one or you don't. And I think if you're Tampa, you would much rather have one, talking about a franchise quarterback. Baker's an interesting case, man, in terms of what he brings to Tampa, what type of quarterback he is. I know how I like to look at the quarterback position. There are quarterbacks that you win with. There are quarterbacks that you win because of. I think Baker Mayfield is a quarterback that you ultimately, you know, win with. I don't know how much better he makes your football team. I don't know how much he elevates the talent around him, is what I would say. And to Tampa Bay's credit, right, they've done a really good job keeping a really strong supporting cast around him. Their offensive line is one of the best young groups in all the National Football League. They got a really good young trio at the receiver spot. Defensively, we know all the resources that they've spent on that side of the football. Tampa Bay has done a great job supporting Baker. I think now that Baker's been paid, you know what it's time for? It's time for Baker to repay the favor. It's time for Baker to stay healthy, have a strong regular season, and then lead them to some playoff wins, man. When you look at the talent littered across this Tampa Bay Bucs roster, they should have the Super Bowl on their mind. They're just as good as anybody. They are, especially now that Baker is in the fold, locked up long term. There are no distractions right now hovering over this organization. And we've talked about it several times throughout the offseason in terms of what went wrong last year for the Tampa Bay Bucs. Baker gets hurt down the stretch, plays through the injuries to his credit, but like, this is what Baker's got to learn. And now that he's paid, maybe his discernment is a little bit better in terms of, hey, should I be willing to fight through injury? Because you can make an argument last year that Baker
playing

through the injuries at times, actually hurt Tampa. Now, they didn't have a super viable backup quarterback option, and I don't know if they have a super viable one this year. It's Jalon Daniels, the undrafted free agent out of Kansas, slated to be their number two. Maybe now that he's paid, his mentality, his thought process when it comes to playing through injury changes a little bit. Because that's something that was definitely, you know, a big, big talking point last year down the stretch. But in terms of what happened to Tampa, it's Baker getting hurt, not playing well down the stretch. And then that defense, man. Todd Bowles is one of the most well-respected defensive minds in all of the National Football League. Vita Vea, when he signed his contract extension, made it a point of emphasis to give Todd Bowles a vote of confidence to the Tampa Bay media, saying, hey, what happened last year down the stretch, not on Todd Bowles. That's on us for a lack of execution. So now that Baker's signed and under contract, starting to get this feeling for Tampa that everything's aligned. If everything is aligned for the Bucs in terms of where they stand in the landscape of the NFC, we're going to give you our official predictions for the NFC here on Westwood One Sports tonight, a little bit later on in the show, midnight Eastern time. So in exactly 52 minutes, I'll let you know what I really think about the 2026 Tampa Bay Buccaneers. In terms of this deal, like I've said, it makes me more confident in Tampa simply off the strength of, hey, we're in unison. We're in lockstep. We're aligned organizationally. And then from Baker's standpoint, right, when you've got the backing of an organization, when you know, hey, I've got the freedom to go be me. I don't have to press. I don't have to worry about numbers. I just got to go play ball because this organization believes in me. There's a looseness that you play with. There's a swagger that you play with. There's a confidence, I would think, that you play with. And you all can relate to it in your real world jobs, man. When you get a promotion, I don't care what you do for a living. Whether you work at a grocery store, whether you work Amazon, you get a promotion, you get some sort of financial benefit, a bonus, you perform a little bit better. I expect that to happen this year when it comes to Baker Mayfield and the Tampa Bay Bucs. What does that look like in terms of team success for Tampa? Looking at their schedule here in the early portion of the season, this division we know isn't super competitive. It feels like it's a two-team race between Tampa Bay and Carolina. I know some people bullish on what Tua Tagovailoa can do with that group. Just putting Tampa under the microscope in the first 7 weeks of the season, they start off this Sunday at Cincinnati. Then they go to Cleveland, excuse me, then they're home for Cleveland, home for Minnesota, home for Green Bay. They travel to Dallas on a short week in week 5 on Thursday Night Football. Then they're home for Pittsburgh, and then week 7, they're on the road against the Carolina Panthers. So you're going to find out, I say all that to say this, you're going to find out right away in the 2026 campaign just how good Baker and the Bucs are. And I believe, and this is going to sound redundant and repetitive as we roll throughout the course of the college football season and the NFL season, but these are just, it's my number one principle, is what matters the most to me when I'm talking about football, right? I know the importance of the quarterback position. I understand how important it is to run the football. I understand how important it is to have dynamic skill guys on the perimeter. But at the end of the day, football, even in the year 2026, games are won and lost at every level, whether that's high school, little league, middle school, damn it, college, and the NFL. Games are won and lost where? Up front, along both sides of the line of scrimmage. And when I put Tampa under the microscope and I judge them strictly through that lens of offensive line in defensive line play, the Tampa Bay Buccaneers are a team in the NFC that needs to be talked about a little bit more. What do I mean by that? We keep speaking about the Rams as if they're invincible. And we gave you the numbers a couple of weeks, or last week rather, on Westwood One Sports Night when Aaron Donald officially re-signed with the LA Rams. Just because the Rams

teams have the largest Super Bowl odds or the best Super Bowl odds. Just because every sports book across the country, including America's number one sports book, DraftKings, just because they're all high on LA, it doesn't mean that it's a guarantee for them to make the postseason or for them to have success. So when it comes to the landscape of the NFC, as we roll throughout the early portion of the season, you know what I think is naturally going to happen? We're going to gain some more respect for some other teams. And when it comes to Tampa Bay, they're one of those other teams that I don't believe is talked about a whole lot when it comes to the landscape of the NFC. I just don't. And I think by the time we roll throughout the first month, there'll be a lot more respect put on Tampa Bay, and deservingly so. What does Baker have to do to live up to this deal? We gave you some of the numbers in terms of where the extension puts him amongst the top signal callers in the National Football League. There are a bunch of quarterbacks tied at $55 million per in terms of AAV. The highest paid quarterback in the NFL in terms of AAV is one Patrick Mahomes, $63 million annually on his 8-year extension that he signed earlier this offseason. Dak Prescott, who signed in the summer of 2024, $60 million per year. He's the second highest in terms of AAV. Then there is a logjam: Matthew Stafford, Baker Mayfield, Jordan Love, Trevor Lawrence, Joe Burrow, Josh Allen, all tied at $55 million per. When I say the name Baker Mayfield, do you view him in the same ilk as a Joe Burrow, a Josh Allen, a Jordan Love, and Matthew Stafford? A lot of people would say no. Of those quarterbacks that we just listed, Baker, Stafford, Love, Trevor Lawrence, Burrow, Josh Allen, Baker's the worst of the quarterbacks. I'm just giving you the facts of the situation. That wasn't to dunk on Baker Mayfield. That's not to be critical of Baker Mayfield. But, you know, when you hand out this sort of money, right, there are expectations that come with it. And to Baker Mayfield's credit, like we've said all night here tonight to start, to Baker's credit, since he's gotten to Tampa, he has played some of the best football of his career. That 2024 season, last year was tough, and we know about the injury situation for him down the stretch, and he was, you know, being a tough ass and playing through pain, and you got to respect him for it. His teammates do, the organization does. That's why they gave him the bag that they gave him today. But, man, I look at that 2024 version of Baker Mayfield. 4,500 yards passing, 41 touchdowns, 16 picks, the swagger that he played with. If he can return to that guy, and even the dude that we saw the year prior in 23, if he could give Tampa that level of play, which comes along with him staying healthy, I might add, too, if he could give them that level of play, they're right in the thick of the Super Bowl conversation in the NFC. They are. And Baker's got a lot to do with it. But as I'll continue to say throughout this football season, man, what Tampa Bay has up front along their offensive line and along their defensive line, that's what allows them to routinely be in the conversation. That, to me, is what's going to allow them to be in the fight all season long coming up here in 2026. They're legit. The question is, will they be able to put it all together this year? Will they be able to get over the hump? I keep going back to 2024. The last time everything was fully aligned with Tampa, it feels like, right? Baker was healthy. Everything was on one accord. They won the division. They hosted Washington in that playoff game. Imagine how much differently the vibes are around Tampa if they didn't get bounced by Washington in the wild card round in 24. How much differently we're talking about that group. Baker's contract extension was honestly the biggest storyline of the offseason for them. We then had Vita Vea get paid. And like I said a moment ago, when he got paid, it really underscored something that maybe we don't talk about a lot with Tampa.
Everyone seems to feel like Todd Bowles is on the hot seat. I

0: feel like Todd Bowles is on the hot seat because you got to win. That's a talented roster. Baker getting this extension to me shows that the organization is in unison. Everybody's on the same page. And maybe it's just me, but now that that contract extension is solved and handled, there's a lot less pressure on everybody involved with the Tampa Bay Bucks. Expect them to use Baker's extension as something that rallies them early on in the season. They're all on one accord. They're distraction-free, ready to put 2025 in the rearview mirror, man. A lot of teams ready to put 2025 in the rearview mirror, including my beloved Washington Commanders. We'll get to a full-scale NFC preview coming up in about 45 minutes, top of the midnight hour on the East Coast. If you're just now joining us, man, big-time breaking news here into Westwood One Sports Night. Baker Mayfield getting the bag from the Tampa Bay Bucks. Three-year extension, $165 million, $55 million AAV, making him third highest-paid quarterback in the NFL in terms of AAV. I think it means good things for the Tampa Bay Bucks in terms of 2026. We will see what I have in store for the Bucks and every other team in the NFC coming up in about 40 minutes as we get you our NFC predictions here on Westwood One Sports Night. We'll dip our toe in the water of college football. Western Michigan over the weekend playing nice after America thought they were screwed over. Well, Labor Day passed yesterday. The pools are closed, and so are Western Michigan's feelings. They're coming after Michigan. We'll give you the details on that next. This is Westwood One Sports Night. The wait is over. 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

0: 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Here's Linnell Willingham.
1: Westwood One Sports Tonight continues with the youngest in charge, Linnell Willingham, getting you up to 3 a.m. Eastern Time. You heard the big voice guy. It is officially NFL kickoff season. It's almost game day, half hour from now, 34 minutes to be exact. It will be game day on the East Coast. Patriots, Seahawks, a rematch of the Super Bowl. Super duper excited for it, man. We will give you our official NFC predictions coming up in about a half hour, top of the midnight hour on the East Coast. We got some big time quarterback news out of the NFL coming your way momentarily as well. Remember what we spent a good amount of the weekend talking about. We spent a good amount on it last night as well. Western Michigan deciding to punch back is the best way that I can put it. The MAC releasing a statement today challenging the ruling of what happened over the weekend, the controversial ending of Michigan versus Western Michigan. Bryce Underwood throws a Hail Mary with 7 seconds left. The clock should have ran out. The Big Ten Replay Center deciding to put 1 second back on the clock. J.J. Buchanan comes up with a massive catch, and it allows Michigan to go home victorious. There was a lot of consternation around Michigan choosing to storm the field in that situation. We'll put that on the back burner here for a second. The MAC is saying, and this is the quote that the MAC commissioner wrote to the Football Oversight Committee. Quote, the established replay protocol requires that the game clock displayed on the program feed be used in determining whether time remained. Instead, the Big Ten Conference replay crew relied upon the clock feed embedded within its replay system. So that is the argument. That is the argument from the MAC conference in Western Michigan. And the official wording and the official quote at the end of the

letter is Western Michigan should not be disadvantaged because the prescribed replay protocol was not followed. This is going to get interesting. Here's the first thing that's fascinating to me and what immediately jumps out. Western Michigan, and I'll give y'all the benefit of the doubt, I guess, because yesterday was Labor Day. You don't get to wait until everybody begins to moan and groan and cry on your behalf to say, you know what? Maybe we did get cheated. No, you don't get to do that. Immediately following the game, the MAC conference was so fast to drop a statement saying, yes, we're in lockstep with the Big Ten and their ruling, and we're accepting of what happens. You know what that sounds like? That sounds like, well, we didn't get $1.5 million to play in this football game. So, psh, who really cares about the end result? It was entertaining. Our name is getting national buzz and recognition. But now, 48 to 72 hours later, they want to cry wolf. I don't necessarily feel bad for Western Michigan, because if you really felt strongly about being taken advantage of, if you really had significant issues with, and this is their language, the replay protocol not being followed, then you wouldn't have released that BS statement after the game, basically being in lockstep with the Big Ten Conference. So I was taken aback that we had this statement come out today from the MAC, from Western Michigan. And here's the reality. Here's what they're asking for. They're asking for the game result to be overturned. The chances of that happening is practically none. The NCAA has never reversed a game result. Honestly, that's never happened in the history of the NCAA. So I don't know what Western Michigan is fighting for at this point, if that's their end solution that they're looking for, the result being overturned. You're not going to get that. As far as Michigan goes, the AP Top 25 poll was dropped today. Michigan entered week number one, ranked 16th in the country. After that terrible-ass performance from Bryce Underwhelming, they're now unranked, talking about the Wolverines. So that's going to be fascinating. They got a big game this weekend. I believe it's in Ann Arbor against Oklahoma. I'll double-check that here. But massive game coming up this weekend for them, and an opportunity for them to show the country, hey, week one against Western Michigan was just a blip on the radar. We are a much more competitive outfit than that. I was stunned. We played the audio yesterday hearing Coach Whittingham talk about Bryce Underwood, and it's just fascinating. But when it comes to the MAC, I don't buy it, man. No, I don't believe the game result should ultimately be overturned. And I think the reason that the MAC and Western Michigan are looking to appeal this is not because they have this strong conviction that they were cheated. They're just falling victim to the public outcry saying that, hey, we were wronged. And the reality is you weren't. Can you prove that the replay protocol wasn't properly followed? That's the question that I think is going to come up here when they're talking through this. Can you prove that the replay protocol, one, wasn't followed properly? And then from the NCAA standpoint, like with the rule book, this is what the rule book says on replay. This is Section 12, Article C, Section 12.6.1, Article C of the NCAA rule book. It says, quote, all reviews shall be based upon video evidence provided by and coming directly from the televised production of the game or from other video means available to the replay official that is also available to the television producer. So in terms of that language in particular, if that language in particular is stood by, then technically, yes, there was a breach in the replay protocol, because the clock on the television broadcast did not align with the clock in the Big Ten's replay center. And they decided to go with the replay center over the television clock, and that's just right to the rule.
that's what's supposed to be you.

0: used. So this is another. There also is a section on how time is kept. That is on replays in particular, talking about their replay protocol. This is a section on how time is kept via the NCAA rulebook. Quote, playing time shall be kept with a game clock that may either be a stopwatch operated by the line judge, back judge, field judge, or side judge, or a game clock operated by an assistant under the direction of the appropriate judge. This is a very messy situation. I think the details of it lend you to believe that maybe, just maybe, the MAC has an argument if they can effectively prove that, yes, the replay protocol was violated. I just don't know how easily you could prove that.
1: I feel sort of bad for them in that, let's just say in this weird, wacky hypothetical that this works. Mm-hmm. It won't, but let's just say it works.
0: Yeah.
1: You don't really get all of the thrill of actually beating them. Like, you don't get to celebrate on their field. You don't get to celebrate in their locker room. Yeah. You don't get all of the extra eyes coming to your program, coming to your school, because you're the team that beat Michigan. Like, there's a lot that comes with a small school beating a national powerhouse. Like,
0: so an in-state rival.
1: Like, in-state, well, in-state
0: school. Well, directional rival, yeah.
1: Yeah, I don't know how to rival is the right word, but in-state school. They miss out on all of those things. So, like, yeah, you'd be credited with a win, but that's kind of it. Because I think most of America, unless you're a college football sicko, the NFL starts tomorrow. Like, they've moved on. They don't really care about Western Michigan anymore.
0: Yeah. So I texted you this earlier. My whole thing was like, well, what the hell was y'all doing yesterday? And why did this happen today? It was Labor Day. It was a holiday. So technically, I guess, the MAC offices were closed. There was no one available then to provide the statement.
1: Well, I mean, they couldn't work on Sunday. They were available on Saturday. Yeah, they put that statement out really quick on Saturday.
0: You know,
1: I guess they might have gotten legal insight from somebody to say that we have a basis to challenge this, to appeal this. But, I mean, I still don't. You're too late. We've moved on. So, like, even if you do get awarded the win, everyone has moved on. You might care. But if you want the national appeal of the people, you've already lost it.
0: I'm going to ask a silly, silly, silly question here. It was a letter wrote to the Football Oversight Committee as well as the College Football Playoff. They eligible?
1: They are. Yeah, they are eligible. I mean, they.
0: Okay. So that's where they're really fighting.
1: Heaven and earth.
0: Yeah, I mean, in a win against Michigan, I guess, certainly doesn't hurt your resume, right? But Michigan sucks, so there's that. Poor Western Michigan. I'm proud of myself because every time I've talked to someone off of the air about this situation, I've referred to Western Michigan as Western Kentucky. And that's just not, it's just not who they are. It's just not who they are. We'll see what happens with both of these programs and whether or not the NCAA chooses to rule on this or not. Real quick, before the NCAA can rule on something, Denton, do we know if they're like hearing this? Or if the Football Oversight Committee is like hearing this situation legitimately? We know the letter's been written.
1: That's another great point as to why this might be a little silly.
0: Yeah.
1: I have no idea. I mean, they might hear it a week from now.
0: Right.
1: They might hear it 2 weeks from now. And at that point, you know, if you're still unbeaten, if you're Western Michigan, sick. But, like, there's a realistic chance that they could hear this appeal. And Western Michigan's lost two games already. At that point, like, you're not appealing to the College Football Playoff. You're not getting in if you're Western Michigan if you lost two games.
0: Well, exactly.
1: I don't understand why they wouldn't just, in 10 years from now, claim it. That's what everyone does in college football. You wait a select period of time, and then you just claim it. A team, like, 2 weeks ago claimed the 1960 National Championship.
0: Wait, I ain't stopping you. Wait, what happened? A random team just was like, you know what, in 1960, we won, and it's not being recognized. I think that's crazy as hell. This is what, it's more of like a college thing, too, by the way. I'm glad that you know, highlighted the NCAA with this. It seems like it happens more in college than in the NFL or any other pro sport. You can't do that. Rewrite history.
1: Well, so, like, there are national championships claimed based off of publications. So, like, if the Associated Press gave you a national, like, the way that they decipher or decide a national championship now is, I think it's the best option. You know, 10 years ago, 12 years ago, it was done by a computer. With the BCS
0: formula, yeah.
1: And before then, it was

0: hey, if a major publication claims you as national champion, you get to claim that as your own, which that's what Minnesota did. Minnesota won the 1960 national championship as of like 3 weeks ago.
1: Mm. Yeah, I think that's strange. But maybe Western Michigan takes the advice of our guy D-Day and just waits a decade and claims anyway. I'm just, and we didn't talk about this a bunch, and I'll give you 30 seconds or less on it. I didn't have an issue with the field storming because it was a Hail Mary.
0: No, just, you're losing.
1: It's a rare event in football, though.
0: I don't
1: it
0: care.
1: It never
0: it's
1: happens.
0: It's Western Michigan. You should have beaten them by 40.
1: It is Western. Like, I totally understand that. But it's a Hail Mary. It's like, if you could, like, list the coolest plays in sports, the Hail Mary is, like, at the top.
0: Yeah, I would agree with that. But I'm not storming the field after beating Western
1: Michigan.
0: Against
1: Western Michigan.
0: That makes you look like such skills. A small operation.
1: The college football lifers all upset at Michigan, not for the terrible play of their football team, but the fact that they stormed the field. It sounds like college football season, baby. We're fully submerged in it. We get back into the world of college football coming up in the midnight hour as we got the latest chapter in the SEC versus LSU, the biggest injury storyline of the National Football League. We got an answer on it. That's next here on Westwood One Sports Night.
2: 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Patriots, Seahawks, a rematch of last year's Super Bowl. 8 Eastern, tomorrow. 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
2: 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I feel safe. And that hole inside of me is gone. I am whole. 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

0: 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Here's Linnell Willingham.
1: Yes, indeedy. Westwood One Sports Night continues as we get you geared up for week one of the National Football League season. We made it through the drought, ladies and gentlemen. Excited to be here. It's officially game day coming up in about 15 minutes. If you're listening to us late night here on the East Coast, as we get into the midnight hour on the East Coast, I will give you my official NFC predictions. I'll give you my playoff teams. I'll give you division winners. And we'll get you my Super Bowl prediction here tonight as well on Westwood One Sports Night as Predictions Week continues. Week one of the NFL, Patriots, Seahawks, rematch of the Super Bowl. If you tapped into the program late last night, we found out that Christian Gonzalez, whose status was all of a sudden in doubt for the opener, he will be ready to go as he got a brand new extension, making him the highest paid corner in all of the National Football League. It's not like the Patriots needed any more distractions this offseason. Speaking of distractions, I don't know if I'd categorize this as a distraction, but it's definitely something that's had some folks out in Missouri a little bit puzzled, a little bit concerned, a little bit confused. We got an update today on Pat Mahomes in his status for week number one. Chiefs head coach Andy Reid delivering the message to the KC media before practice today.
2: As far as our roster goes, pretty good chance that Patrick will go ahead and start unless something were to come up here in the next couple days. But most likely he'll be the guy that's out there.
1: So you heard it from Big Red himself. Pat Mahomes, 9 months post-ACL tear, is going to give it a go on Monday Night Football at home against the Denver Broncos, who are going to be without Jonathan Cooper, who was one of their best pass rushers a season ago, as that pass rush for Denver was historically good. Not going to have to deal with Jonathan Cooper, but let's just start with my expectations for Pat Mahomes. I keep saying this, and I've hinted at it all offseason. Never underestimate the greatness of an athlete. Not only do I expect Pat Mahomes to play well in the season opener against Denver, I expect this to be the best version of Pat Mahomes that we've ever seen in the National Football League. And we know how decorated Mahomes

0: Mahomes has been to start his career. The trips to the AFC Championship game and the Super Bowl, the numbers, you name it. I expect 2026 to be the best version of Pat Mahomes that we've seen throughout the course of his career. Why do I feel that way? Why do I feel that way? I keep bringing it back to myself because I'm just a selfish, egotistical monster, right? No. I'll use myself and I'll use Adrian Peterson. Remember when Adrian Peterson tore his ACL? The year that he came back, guys, ran for 2K and was in the MVP conversation. Or I believe he won the MVP that year. Like, it's 2026, guys. Modern medicine is so advanced to where an ACL tear now acts to me as almost something that's positive for you. It gives you an opportunity to lock in on some of these muscles around the knee that you wouldn't focus in on. We know how Pat really gets that. How much weight training do you think Pat Mahomes was really doing in the offseason before he tore the ACL? Love you, Pat. Brother's got a beer belly. He eats his chicken wings. He cools it. Have a good time out in Kansas City during the offseason. Nothing wrong with that at all. I guarantee you this ACL rehab forced him to lock in and focus on his body more than he ever has. And then I take you to the mental part of it. This is probably, maybe dating back, I'll be realistic here, probably the first time since the pre-draft process for Pat Mahomes that he was doubted. And where there's a real dark cloud over him, where there's real speculation and conversation around, hey, can this guy get back to form? For the first time since pre-draft process, he's got folks in the football space that are questioning what he's going to be. And I think that's all the motivation that Pat Mahomes needs to go out and have what I think is going to be the best year of his professional career. Now, I know there's some worry and concern amongst Kansas City Chiefs fans. We got an update on Pat Mahomes. We also got an update on Kansas City Chiefs left tackle Josh Simmons and his availability for the season opener on Monday Night Football.
1: As far as Josh Simmons goes, I know that's another question people have. We'll just see where that goes. But there's, if he's not able to go, then we'll be in with Khalil and at that spot, and we'll roll from there. So, and you know, we try to play the five best guys. So it's not, we make that decision on that.
0: You know what I like to say, brother? If you're scared, go to church. Despite being without Josh Simmons, Kansas City couldn't operate out of fear and not start Pat Mahomes. Here is the reality, though, for Pat Mahomes' first start in 9 months. Here's the reality for Pat Mahomes' first start post-ACL surgery. He is going to have Khalil Benson, undrafted free agent out of Indiana, start at left tackle for him. Now, here's the thing. Khalil Benson is a national champion. And anybody that comes from the program, old Campbell Sieg, Kurt Cignetti in the Hoosiers, I love him. I give him the benefit of the doubt. This is the first time that an undrafted free agent is starting the season opener at left tackle since 2018, America. So it doesn't happen a lot. It doesn't happen a lot. But here is the thing. I understand if you're a Chiefs fan, if there's some consternation around that decision. I do want to open up the phones on that if you all want to chime in here quickly at 310-840-4910. You can hit us up on the talk and text line. YouTube chat available to you as well. Just search Westwood One Sports Night. Andy Reid just announced that Pat Mahomes is going to start on Monday night against the Denver Broncos. He'll be without the starting left tackle, though. Getting the start is Khalil Benson, an undrafted free agent out of the University of Indiana. First time a UDFA is starting at left tackle since 2018 in the season opener. Should the Kansas City Chiefs, should they have made the decision to go, you know what, let's just start Pat in week number two. 310-840-4910 is the number. In terms of what we got to see from Kansas City on Monday night to have success, I think it's very, very simple, right? Slowing down the pass rush of Denver is got to be the number one objective of Andy Reid and company. How do you do that, America? You get what I think could end up being the most impactful free agent signing. You get that guy going. Get Kenneth Walker going within the run game. Provide some balance on the offensive side of the football so that way that Denver pass rush –

0: was historically good in 2026. That way, if you have some balance, you don't allow them to pin their ears back and ultimately tee off here on Pat Mahomes. I'm excited, though, man. I believe that Pat Mahomes is going to play the best football of his pro career post-ACL tear. He's back officially in the lineup. He will start on Monday night in the season opener for the Kansas City Chiefs at home against the Denver Broncos. If you were tapped in to Westwood One Sports Night last night, the beginning of predictions week, we went through the entire AFC postseason field. I did pick the Kansas City Chiefs to win the division, talking about the AFC West. I also had the Broncos as a wild card. We'll see what happens coming up on Monday Night Football. We got the announcement from Big Red, Andy Reid, out in Kansas City. 9 months post-ACL tear, we will see Pat Mahomes under center in the season opener for the Kansas City Chiefs on Monday Night Football against the Broncos. Here's the only hiccup. Khalil Benson, undrafted free agent, getting the start at left tackle. First time a UDFA has started at left tackle since 2018. If you were Kansas City, would you start Pat under those circumstances? Your calls plus my NFC predictions next here on Westwood One Sports Night.
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0: Sports Night. Youngest and Charles and L. Willingham kicking it with you as we get you up to 3 a.m. Eastern Time. NFL kickoff presented by YouTube TV. Look at the clocks, baby. If you're on the East Coast, we have made it. It is officially game day in the National Football League. Patriots, Seahawks kicking off the NFL season. I couldn't be more geeked up for it, baby. We'll have you covered all NFL season long here on Westwood One Sports, giving you 24-hour wall-to-wall coverage of the National Football League. Programming note for the weekend show that you all tune into. 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Myself, the super producer, Denton Day, getting you up to 3 a.m. Eastern Time on Sunday nights as well, as we follow Sunday Night Football. And, you know, we're the first show that gets the opportunity to react to all the big-time news from that Sunday in the National Football League. Massive opportunity. We hope you all continue to rock out with us. We'll be live on this YouTube stream as well, so make sure you search us up, Westwood One Sports Night on YouTube. Like, subscribe. We're inching towards 3,000 subscribers on the YouTube, so continue to do good work. Taking your calls right now at 310-840-4910. Big time breaking news earlier this afternoon from Big Red Andy Reid out in Kansas City. He gave us an update on the injury status of the quarterback, Patrick Mahomes. Big Red had this to say about Mahomes and his status for Monday night.
1: As far as our roster goes, pretty good chance that Patrick will go ahead and start unless something were to come up here in the next couple days. But most likely he'll be the guy that's out there.
0: Pat going to get the start against Denver on Monday Night Football in their season opener, 9 months post-ACL tear. He's going to be without his starting left tackle, Josh Simmons, as they're going to start Khalil Benson at the left tackle spot, an undrafted free agent out of Indiana. First time a UDFA is starting at the left tackle spot in a season opener since 2018. So Pat Mahomes coming back, but not going to be at full strength up front along that offensive line. Knowing the details surrounding Pat Mahomes' return, knowing that they're going to be without their starting left tackle, Josh Simmons, is it worth the risk for Kansas City to throw Pat out there in the opener, or should they wait till week two? 310-840.

0: 40-49-10. Emily, out in San Diego, batting leadoff for us here on Western One Sports Night. Emily, welcome in.
1: Hello, Linnell. The big guy in charge is who you should be, not the youngest in charge. You're the main man. I would say you're talking gospel.
0: Yeah, I appreciate you, Miss Emily. This is your first time calling us here, so I appreciate you for sure.
1: Calling you, yeah. you're talking gospel and you're talking my language, man. There is no doubt in my mind that Patrick Mahomes will play. He has been wanting to play, 3 months ago. But, you know, right. I think he's done everything that right by the numbers and did it to the best of his ability. And I think that that's, like you said, he feels like he's been given a new lease on life. And the only thing that, is, and I don't understand why it's such a big thing, is an injury. Plenty of people have had injuries in the football, and there's not as much news as about Patrick, about having news and coming back. So,
0: I think America trusts him, Miss Emily, and I know you trust him as well. I appreciate the call. I think America, as Miss Emily just put it, I think America trusts Patrick Mahomes to come back and have a bunch of success with the Kansas City Chiefs. How much success do I expect them to have? I told you that last night. It was the beginning of predictions week here on Westwood One Sports. And I gave you my official predictions for the AFC. Real quick, if you didn't get a chance to join us last night, you can get the entirety of last night's AFC predictions week segment on the YouTube live stream from last night, as well as the podcast as well, wherever you download your podcast. The AFC East I have being won by the Buffalo Bills. I have the AFC West being won by the Kansas City Chiefs. I have the AFC South being won by the Houston Texans, the AFC North being won by the Baltimore Ravens. My AFC playoff field as follows. 1 seed, the Baltimore Ravens. The 2 seed, the Kansas City Chiefs. The 3 seed, the Buffalo Bills. The 4 seed, the Houston Texans. And then my 3 wild cards. I gave you the bold prediction earlier this offseason saying that, all 4 teams from the AFC North, Browns, Steelers, Ravens, Bengals, will make the postseason. I was bluffing. You got me. I threw my hands up. You caught me. 2 of my 3 wild cards, though, in the AFC do come by way of the AFC North. Give me Denver as the 5 seed. Give me Pittsburgh as the 6 seed. Give me Cincy as the 7 seed. How do I have the AFC postseason going? Some of you might ask. The 2-7 matchup, I have Cincinnati going on the road, taking down Kansas City. In the 3-6 matchup, I have Pittsburgh going on the road, taking down the Buffalo Bills. In the 4-5 matchup, I have Houston winning at home against the Denver Broncos. The division around, give me the Ravens over the Bengals. Give me the Texans over the Steelers. Ravens, Texans, AFC title game. Give me the Baltimore Ravens. I have the Ravens representing the AFC in the Super Bowl. Now let's get to the NFC. This is where things are going to get a little bit of spicy here on Westwood One Sports Night. I'm not here to kiss anyone's ass. I'm not here to make friends. I'm here to shoot my shot on the 2026 NFL season. We'll start in the NFC North. Coming in 4th place, Oliver Poppy, I love you, pal. The Green Bay Packers. It really hurt me putting the Pack in last place, but I genuinely am concerned about the defensive side of the football. I think Jordan Love and Coach LaFleur and company will be able to overcome the loss of Josh Jacobs early on. I wonder about the pass rush minus Micah Parsons, and then the overall communication defensively now that Jeff Hafley is no longer in the fold, as he is now the head coach of the Miami Dolphins. Give me the Packers in 4th place. 3rd place, the Detroit Lions. And I've been talking about Detroit really since the season ended, man. It felt like this was kind of their last dance. Jared Goff's cap hit explodes at season's end. We'll see what Drew Petzing and company can do up front. with this offensive line. Penei Sewell moving from right tackle to left tackle. They brought in Cade Mays.

is via the Panthers in free agency. He's going to miss the first 6 to 8 weeks of the season. It's interesting, man. They're young up front along this offensive line. The big question for me is going to be, how do they handle life without David Montgomery? He was the physical part of that running game. Jahmyr Gibbs in line to see his carries go up a bunch on defense. For the first month of the year, no Kirby Joseph, all-pro safety, and no Brian Branch, all-pro safety. So they're going to have to deal with some attrition. I think that hurts them in terms of the standings. In second place, I have the Minnesota Vikings. I'm pretty bullish on what Kevin O'Connell and company can be. I'm curious to see how long it takes Kyler Murray to get acclimated offensively. Defensively, we know what they are. That's one of the best units in the National Football League. Not a bunch of household names, but the defensive coordinator is a household name. Brian Flores, for my money, the best defensive mind right now in the National Football League. It's a tie between him and Vic Fangio for who dials it up the best. I have them coming in second place. And then in first place, our midday show, Black and Abdallah, stand up. This one's for you. The Chicago Bears winning the NFC North. Caleb Williams going to be in the MVP conversation all season long. My biggest question mark regarding the Chicago Bears is this. Who's rushing the passer? Will this be the year that Montez Sweat finally lives up to his $100 million contract out in Chi-Town? It is predictions week here on Westwood One Sports Night. Running through my NFC predictions, I'll give you the division winners. I'll give you my playoff field and then my Super Bowl representative. You can get in on the conversation as well. 310-840-4910 is the number. Give me your NFC and AFC predictions. Who you got in the Super Bowl? I'll give you my Super Bowl prediction coming up in about 15 minutes. We go from the NFC North to the NFC South, a division that's got a little bit of home cooking here on this program. Our pal Josh Graham, the Kang and North Kakalaki, undercover Panthers fan. I'm interested to see what he thinks about my standings in the South. In fourth place, not much of a surprise. Nolia, the New Orleans Saints, Tyler Shuck and company, come in last place. I don't know if this is going to be a last place team that finishes with like 4 or 5 wins, though. I can see the Saints being a frisky, tough out all year long, getting the 7 to 8 wins on the year. They come in last place. In third place, the Atlanta Falcons. And Atlanta is going to be one of my favorite teams to follow this year. Tua Tagovailoa's career is on the line. Whether we want to admit it or not, if Tua is able to play well, we may not see Michael Penix again in Atlanta. If he doesn't play well, we may not see Tua get the opportunity to be a starter again in the National Football League. I like what they have. The supporting cast on offense is really good. My question for them is the same question that I had, you know, for the Chicago Bears. Who's rushing the passer for the Atlanta Falcons? James Pierce suspended for the early portion of the season. They lost Jaylon Walker to an ACL tear. I have question marks about how Atlanta gets after the passer. I like what they have in the secondary. Outside of that, though, I am not sure. Falcons come in third. Here's where it gets interesting. Second place in the NFC South. Give me the Carolina Panthers. And it's going to be a really tight race. It is. I can see second place in this division being a 9-8 team. Carolina comes in second. I love what they have defensively. Adding Devin Lloyd. Jalen Phillips going to be harassing opposing QBs. Him and Derek Brown getting after quarterbacks. I'm going to love it. The only question that I have about Carolina, one, the health of the tackle spot. And then two, is Bryce Young going to be able to take another step? Can Dave Canales get even more out of Mighty Mouse Bryce Young? They come in second, meaning in first place, it is none other than the team we opened up the show with, Baker Mayfield. If you're just now joining us here on Westwood One Sports Night, he is pizzayed after telling the Bucks, hey, I'm not negotiating a deal after camp starts. He signed earlier this afternoon, 3 years, $165 million, $55 million AAV, puts him in the top five in the National Football League. I like Tampa a lot, as I said to start the show. The X factor for them this year is that bad man that refuses to get his shape up. Reuben Bain is going to be killing people off of the edge during the regular season. I expect him to have a monster year. Him, Kalijah Kancey,
Yaya Diaby, Vita

Vea. They've got some horses up front out in Tampa. My biggest question for them is actually not on offense. People are going to say, why did they replace Mike Evans? Chris Godwin comes back healthy. Emeka Egbuka back healthy. Jalen McMillan healthy. They've got Tess Johnson. It's a good receiver. My big question for them, their second-year corner out of Notre Dame, Benjamin Morrison. Injuries impacted the early portion of his career, his pre-draft process, all of that. He's fully healthy coming out of camp. Can he be a true number one corner in the National Football League? That is my question for the Bucs. I have them winning the NFC South. To the NFC West we go. It is Predictions Week here on WrestleMan Sports Night. You can chime in with your predictions for the NFC, 310-840-4910. You can tweet at me as well, same handle on each and every social media platform. It is at NELL_BTP. To the NFC West we go. In fourth place, the dumbest team in the National Football League. The worst organization, maybe in pro sports, the Arizona Cardinals. I believe things are going to be so ugly this year for Arizona that we're not going to be prepared for it. Now, what they do at quarterback could change my perception of them. Let's stop playing games with Jacoby Brissett and Gardner Minshew, guys. Give Carson Beck the rock. Find out what it is and what it ain't, and whether or not you should be in the quarterback market next year. You're not going anywhere with either of the two veteran options. And by the way that Carson looked in preseason, limited sample size, I would have no issue giving him an opportunity to be the starting quarterback for the Arizona Cardinals. They come in for you. They'll be picking at the top of the draft. In third place, this is where things get interesting, y'all. In third place, I have the reigning, defending National Football League champion Seattle Seahawks. I got the Seahawks in third place. Here is why. I've been hitting at it all offseason. The subtractions that they had on defense, the losses that they had on defense, Kobe Bryant gone to Chicago, Reek Woolen going to the Philadelphia Eagles, Boye Mafe going to the Cincinnati Bengals. How do they pick up the pieces? DeMarcus Lawrence was able to stay healthy for them last year. Adding to that pass rush, will he be able to do it this year in what he's calling his final year in the National Football League? So I do have a couple of questions defensively, but I ultimately trust baby Belichick, Mike McDonald. It's on offense, man. I don't trust the quarterback. You can say what you want. NFL talent evaluators all offseason have him in the top 10. I don't know what the National Football League executives are smoking. Sam Darnold's not a top 10 quarterback in this sport. He led the NFL in turnovers last year, yet somehow, some way, the Seahawks punched their ticket to the Super Bowl and won the damn thing. Hell will have to freeze over for that to happen in consecutive seasons. I don't believe Sam Darnold plays good ball this year, and it's the big reason why the Seahawks come in third place. In second place is a team that got some more bad injury news. It feels like that's just the culture of their organization. Alfred Collins, former second-round pick for the 49ers by way of the University of Texas, torn patellar tendon yesterday on the practice field out in Australia. He is going to be out for the entirety of the 2026 NFL season. I've got the Niners in second place in the NFC West. It's a prove-it year for me when it comes to Brock Purdy. Last year was the first year for Brock Purdy with that new contract attached to him. He didn't play particularly well. Turnovers were an issue. The supporting cast was in and out of the lineup. He's healthy. Can he start 17 games? Can he play well? And then most importantly, can he get San Francisco not just back to the postseason, America? Can he win a couple of playoff games? Because when you're paid that much money, you got to produce. Niners come in second place for me. First place, the L.A. Rams. Not much, you know, explanation needed there for L.A. 310-840-4910 is the number here on Westwood One Sports Night. It is predictions week on Westwood One Sports Night. I want you to line up on the phones with your Super Bowl prediction for the 2026 season. The NFL regular season underway coming up later on tonight. Seahawks, Patriots, shoot your shot. Give me your Super Bowl prediction for the 2026 season. I'll wrap up my NFC predictions plus take your calls on your Super Bowl predictions next here on Westwood One Sports Night. The wait is over. Football is here, and so is DraftKings. 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

0: 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Here's Linnell Willingham.
1: Yes, indeed. You heard the big voice guy. Westwood One Sports Tonight continues as we get you geared up for NFL kickoff presented by YouTube TV. Patriots Seahawks kicking off the 2026 NFL season a little bit later on tonight. Some breaking news into the show if you're just now joining us. Baker Mayfield putting pen to paper on a three-year, $165 million extension with the Tampa Bay Bucks. I have them winning the NFC South. We're talking all things NFC as it is predictions week here on Westwood One Sports Night. Going through my NFC predictions, if you're just joining us, we have one division left. It is the NFC East. If you're just locking in, the NFC North, I have the Bears winning it. NFC South, I have the Tampa Bay Bucks winning the division. NFC West, I have the Rams. I want you to call in with your 2026 Super Bowl prediction. 310-840-4910. 310-840-4910. You can text us as well. Hit us up in the YouTube chat as well with your Super Bowl prediction. Shoot your shot on day one of the National Football League season. Can we just thank the good Lord and the football gods as well that we get football on a Wednesday? I am here for it, ladies and gentlemen. Give me your Super Bowl predictions at 310-840-4910. Let's get to the NFC East, and then I'll give you my playoff field and then give you my Super Bowl prediction here on Westwood One Sports Night. Coming in fourth place in the NFC East should not be a surprise to anybody. I have been poo-pooing on this team all offseason long. I don't understand why everyone's so, you know, Kanye crazy over this group. The New York Giants. John Harbaugh brought in to be some sort of savior. You cannot save what is destroyed and broken. That is the New York Giants franchise. They're a losing-ass group. I don't expect that to change with Coach Harbaugh at the controls. The big question for them, what does year two of Jackson Dart look like? And is he going to prove that he's the long-term answer? I guess the best question for the Giants, and we asked this question earlier this offseason, will the New York Giants be in the market for a quarterback coming up during the 2027 offseason? That's the big question. Hopefully, fingers crossed if you're a Giants fan, they are not. Because Jackson Dart is able to lead that group into the promised land. Defensively, I love them adding Arvell Reese. I do think that side of the football will be a strength for them. They open up the season with the Dallas Cowboys. That will not go well. And it may get ugly early when it comes to the Giants. I think they're about a 5-7 win team. 7 being the absolute ceiling for them if everything goes well. I'm just not that bullish on them, man. They cut Darius Slayton. They're relying on Malachi Fields to be their wide receiver 2. And then Odell Beckham is like wide receiver 3 or 4. It's not 2018, Giants. That's not going to work for you. We'll see what the Giants ultimately look like. I'm not too bullish on them. I have them coming in last in the NFC East. Third place team in the NFC East. The Philadelphia Eagles, guys. I told you all offseason, they're the team in the NFL that I think has the widest range when it comes to success and failure. I can see the Eagles being a 7-win team. I can see the Eagles being a 12-win team, punching their ticket to the Super Bowl. As far as my official prediction goes, I have them as about a 7-8-win team and missing the postseason. Spoiler alert! Yep, I got the Eagles on the outside looking in when it comes to the playoffs. Why do they miss the playoffs, guys? The baby Birkin, the BBL, the veneers, the passenger, as I like to call them. Eagles quarterback Jalen Hurts. I think the switch to Sean Mannion's offense and him having to consistently

really having to throw guys open, play with anticipation, all of that. I think it's going to be too much to ask for him. And I think their offense struggles out the gate to start. Washington's not an easy unit to start with to open up the season, despite what they were last year defensively. No one knows what type of scheme the Commanders are going to run. A lot of new personnel, and Philly really doesn't have any prior tape to go off of in terms of last season. So I think their offense struggles. I do think that defense is going to be a legit top 10 unit. They may finish the year as a top 5 unit. They're that damn good. I just don't see the offense being able to hold up their end of the bargain. Coming in third place in this division is not bad, because I believe it's one of the best divisions in football. What does a third place record look like for Philly? 7-10, 8-9, something along those lines. Second place in the NFC East is a team that I've been gassing up all offseason long. A team that could be playing on Valentine's Day in SoFi. It's none other than the Dallas Cowboys, who I had winning this division before the injury news last night. Tyler Smith, broken thumb, gonna have surgeries, on injured reserve. He's gonna miss the first 4 to 6 weeks of the season for Dallas. When you look at the early portion of their schedule, not having him, their best offensive lineman and the best guard in all of the National Football League, not having them with their early season schedule could prove to, you know, be a hiccup. This division race, I think, is going to be very tight and something that we're monitoring all the way up until week number 17. Losing Tyler Smith at the beginning of the year, I think, is the difference that allows Washington to ultimately get a game up on the Dallas Cowboys. Give me the burgundy and gold, damn it. To win the old NFCs, everybody's crying and complaining. Oh, no, Lambie Tunsil. Oh, Nick Allegretti at center. Let me tell you, America. You see that jersey in the background here on YouTube? I got 5 on it, damn it. And that is why I believe the Washington Commanders will win the NFC East. We have the best quarterback in the division. I'm telling you. And finally, for the first time in his illustrious career, Terry McLaurin doesn't have some sort of NFL stunt double as his wide receiver, too. He's got a legitimate all-pro in Stephon Diggs. I think David Blau pushing the buttons for this thing will make Washington a legit top 10, top 8 unit in all of the National Football League on offense and then on defense. A brother that knows really nothing but hard work. A brother that knows nothing but sacrifice. Durante Jones slept in his car, slept in the coach's office at the University of Miami. He's the one pushing the buttons for this group defensively. I think they're going to lead the NFL in pressures. I believe they're going to blitz, blitz, blitz, and that's going to be the name of the game for that group. They're either going to give up a bunch of points and give up explosives every week, or they're going to force a bunch of turnovers. I believe the latter will happen. As a result, they win the NFC East. Now to the playoff picture. 310-840-4910, by the way, if you want to chime in with your Super Bowl prediction here on Predictions Week on Westwood One Sports Night. The NFC playoff field is as follows. The number one seed in the conference, no surprise, the Los Angeles Rams. I believe their regular season, as long as they're able to stay healthy, should be relatively easy. The two seed in the NFC is the new highly paid Baker Mayfield. I got the Bucs coming in second. In the NFC playoff field, they will win the NFC South. In third place, I have the Chicago Bears as the 3 seed. And then in fourth place, the 4 seed, the division winner with the worst record will be the Washington Commanders. My 3 wild cards, San Francisco, Dallas, Minnesota. Now for the playoff field, because things are going to get spicy here momentarily. The 1 seed's got a bye. So L.A. is going to be waiting the winner of the lowest seed, right? Tampa Bay, Minnesota to start the postseason. Give me the Vikings going to Tampa, knocking off Baker Mayfield and company. They blitz the hell out of them, and they have no answers for it. The 3-6 matchup. Chicago hosting Dallas. Give me the Cowboys going to Soldier Field to knock off Caleb Williams and the Bears. Then we have our 4-5.

0: 5 matchup, Washington hosting San Francisco. Maybe Brandon Ayuk shows up. Give me the Commanders advancing to the divisional round of the playoffs. In the divisional round, we got Rams and Vikings, Cowboys and Commanders. Give me the Cowboys over the Commanders in the divisional round. Give me the Vikings over the Rams in the divisional round. Cowboys, Vikings, NFC title game from Dallas. From Dallas, America. Give me the Vikings. Punching their ticket to the Super Bowl. If you've been paying attention, America, my Super Bowl got a whole lot of purple flavor to it. Ravens, Vikings, on Valentine's Day from SoFi. What do you think, America? 310-840-4910 is the number. Give me your Super Bowl prediction for the 2026 season. I love predictions week. We get to put it in wax. I'm shooting my shot officially here on a Ravens and Vikings Super Bowl. We have the NFC prediction graphic up on the screen right now. Anything that catches your attention, Super Producer Denton Day?
1: I can't believe the Vikings going that far.
0: Super Bowl? Yeah.
1: I mean, Kyler, like Kyler. The short stuff, the short king.
0: The best quarterback Kevin O'Connell's ever worked with in his pro career, or in his coaching career, I would say. If he got Sam Darnold to play that well, what do you think he's going to get out of Kyler Murray is what I keep asking. 310-840-4910 is the number here on Westwood One Sports Night. Give me your Super Bowl prediction for the 2026 NFL season. I've got Ravens in Vikings locking horns in SoFi on Valentine's Day. 310-840-4910, number on the talking text line. You can hit me up on YouTube as well. Get in the chat. Just search Westwood One Sports Night. You can get at me on socials as well at NELL_BTP. I've given you my AFC playoff field, my NFC playoff field, and I've got my official Super Bowl prediction for the 2026 season. Ravens, Vikings from SoFi out in Los Angeles on Valentine's Day. As far as the award races go, that's what Predictions Week is about, baby. I'm giving you award winners as well. Let's start off with this. The MVP of the 2026 season is going to be none other than the 8-car, Lamar Action Jackson, securing his third NFL MVP as he leads the Baltimore Ravens to the Super Bowl. I expect that group to be lights out. Declan Doyle coming over as the new offensive coordinator. I expect that to really, really unlock Lamar Jackson. Give you a bold prediction here as well. I told you Pat Mahomes was going to have the best year of his pro career. I think Lamar Jackson has the best year of his pro career as well. He is going to be the MVP of the 2026 season. It is Predictions Week here on Westwood One Sports Night. Give me your Super Bowl prediction for 2026. I just ran through the entire NFC playoff field. Last night we ran through the entire AFC playoff field. I've got the Ravens and the Vikings locking horns at the Super Bowl on Valentine's Day from SoFi. Shoot your shot. Who is your Super Bowl winner for 2026? Your Super Bowl matchup for 2026. 310-840-4910 is how you hit us up on the talking text line. My MVP is Lamar Jackson, as I just mentioned. My offensive player of the year, Jets, baby, Justin Jefferson. If the Vikings are going to the Super Bowl, you bet your ass Justin Jefferson is going to be the offensive player of the year. One of the keys for them, because we keep focusing on the passing game, right? Kyler, Justin Jefferson, baby three, Jordan Addison. They added Juwan Jennings, by the way. Don't forget that. They still got TJ Hockenson. The key for them is going to be, can they get Jordan Mason going on offense? Can him and Aaron Jones get going as a legitimate 1-2 punch in the backfield for Minnesota? If they can have balance, talking about the Vikings, and Kyler's able to work off a play action routinely, they're going to be a very, very difficult group to stop. Some of you out there are wondering, why the hell is this kid so bullish on Minnesota? They won 9 games last year with the worst quarterback play

0: in all of the National Football League. Not even close. So for that reason, yes, I think the Minnesota Vikings, with a real quarterback in Kyler Murray, go all the way to the Super Bowl. They will match up with the Baltimore Ravens. Justin Jefferson, my offensive player of the year, he bounces back with a real quarterback. My defensive player of the year, out in La La Land, Myles Garrett, I think he goes off. Playing next to Aaron Donald is going to be just a major benefit to him. I think he plays big time and is a big part of that Rams defense. Duh. My offensive rookie of the year, more Super Bowl flavor coming your way, Jacoby Lane, a dog at the University of Southern California. I think he is the offensive rookie of the year. He is going to be the wide receiver 3 for Baltimore, maybe wide receiver 2 by season's end if he can take snaps away from Rashad Bateman. Give me Jacoby Lane as the offensive rookie of the year. The defensive rookie of the year comes from the winner of the NFC South. I think Reuben Bain is going to have a field day coming up in 2026. From being double teamed at Miami to now just having to worry about finding a barber out in Tampa, I think Reuben Bain goes crazy. Vita Vea is going to get attention. Kalijah Kancey is going to get attention. Yaya Diaby is going to get attention. I think it allows Reuben Bain to go Kanye crazy. He's my defensive rookie of the year. My comeback player of the year, a little home cooking here. Not really. Kyler Murray, going to be my comeback player of the year. He was hurt last year, guys. Didn't play a bunch. He leads this group to the Super Bowl, talking about Minnesota. My coach of the year, I don't know if we've had a first-year coach win the Super Bowl. We had a first-year coach last year go to the Super Bowl, and Mike Vrabel. Give me Jesse Minter of the Ravens as the 2026 NFL Coach of the Year. It is predictions week here on Westwood One Sports Night. Give me your Super Bowl prediction for the 2026 season, plus any critique for any of my NFC or AFC predictions. 310-840-4910. Almost said 310-AFC. 310-840-4910 is the number on the talk and text line. Give me your Super Bowl prediction for 2026, and then critique my AFC and NFC predictions. 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
1: Yes, indeedy. Still rocking out with you as we get you up 3 a.m. Eastern time. It's a game day, baby, here on Westwood One Sports. Seahawks, Patriots, locking horns later tonight in the kickoff of the National Football League season. It is predictions week here on Westwood One Sports tonight. If you're just locking in with the program, I shot my shot. Give me the Ravens and the Minnesota Vikings locking horns in the Super Bowl coming up on Valentine's Day from SoFi. Give me Lamar Jackson as my MVP. Give me Jesse Minter as my coach of the year. And I think Lamar Jackson has the best year of his pro career. I think that Declan Doyle offense suits him well. The NFC counterpart in Minnesota. This is the best quarterback, talking about Kyler Murray, that Kevin O'Connell has gotten the opportunity to work with in the National Football League. And for that reason, a team that won 9 games last year with, without a shadow of a doubt, the worst quarterback playing football, I think they get at least league average to above league average play from Kyler Murray. That is enough to catapult them to the Super Bowl, as far as I'm concerned. Any problems with what I said, shoot your shot on your Super Bowl prediction for the 2026 NFL season, 310-840-4910, or pick my predictions apart, whatever you want to do, baby. 310-840-4910 is how you hit us up on the talk and text line. Josh calling from out in the know ya, wanting to check in. Josh, what's up, man? Welcome into Westwood One Sports Night.
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0: We're back.
1: Let's go!
0: We're back, baby! No. It's exciting. It's exciting.
1: For sure.
0: I got a couple of, look, you know, these are predictions. These are hot takes, you know?
1: These are hot takes.
0: We're not going to get boring here, okay? You ready for it?
1: I'm ready for it.
0: All right. My Super Bowl is going to be Panthers versus Texans. I want to see C.J. Stroud versus Bryce Young, first and second overall picks playing each other, okay? Carolina could run through the division. Saints are going to be really bad. I'm a Saints fan. Trust me, we are going to be bad, okay? Defensive player of the year. It's going to go coinciding with the Super Bowl, Will Anderson. I mean, the guy's he's made for it, okay? Offensive player of the year. This is actually my biggest prediction. I think Jared Goff is going to break the passing record for yards in a season. He's going to break Peyton Manning's passing record. I really do. They don't have a running game. They have Gibbs, but they don't have a hardcore running game. He's going to be throwing a lot. The defense is bad. I see 5,500 yards passing.
1: Wow.
0: I see it. Look.
1: Hey.
0: Look, as a Saints fan, when you have a bad defense and a really good quarterback, it means really good yards. It means your team's down. You're doing, you know, catch up. And you're throwing a lot. It's how it is. Okay. MVP. I say this because my best friend who just had his child tonight, actually. Okay. He's an Eagles fan. I'm going to go Hurts.
1: Jalen Hurts, MVP. Wow. Okay.
0: I am. I could see them running through the division 6-0, and I could see them with that defense just accumulating a lot of wins and him being the reason for that and then getting the number one seed. I could see it.
1: So there we go.
0: Comeback player.
1: Mm-hmm.
0: Patty McBatty, baby. You know he's going to get the comeback player. Yeah. I mean, I think that's the easiest one. I mean, you know, it is what it is. I got two more. Here we go. David Bailey, rookie defensive player of the year.
1: Mm-hmm.
0: That dude's going to eat. That dude is going to eat. One more. Jeremiah Love. I got one stat for you. The last seven running backs drafted in the top six have acquired 1,400 yards total in their rookie season. The man is going to ease in a couple of games, and then he's going to go off. Watch it. Thank you for taking my call.
1: Well, luckily, hey, I appreciate you, man. Josh, hope to hear from you during the NFL season, baby. Go Saints. Not really. You guys suck. 310-840-4910. The number here on Westwood One Sports Night. It is predictions week. I got the Ravens and the Vikings locking horns in the Super Bowl. What say you? Marlon out of Washington. Marlon, I know you got a bone to pick with me, Marlon. Let me hear it, man.
2: Hello there. Yeah, I just, you know, I want some of what you got there. Are you delusional? like, hello?
1: Am I sharing?
2: Dude, that's being totally ignored by the whole media. All we hear about is how great L.A. is and how much they've improved. And now I'm hearing this, a purple. Yeah. A purple Super Bowl.
1: Yeah.
2: Well, yeah,
1: man, I don't even have Seattle making the playoffs.
2: I used to have season tickets for 30 years, and
1: really?
2: I gave them up during COVID. So, love my Hawks, and we're back.
1: Do you hear why, though? Do you understand why I'm not so high on your team?
2: No.
1: It's the quarterback position for me, man. It is. I really – for Sam Darnold, for you guys to punch your ticket to the Super Bowl last year – knowing he led the NFL in turnovers, how do you feel confident about him returning as your guy?
2: Because we win with him, and he wins, and he improves. And
1: he improves?
2: I would make a little
1: worse as the playoffs went.
2: With you, my fellow radio host.
1: Okay.
2: Not my fellow host, but one of the hosts that
1: I listen to
2: occasionally. I would make a little side bet on that one.
1: On them not making the playoffs at all?
2: About the Vikings and the purple
1: the
2: I'm talking about. Yeah.
1: Well, look, the Rams. If I'm wrong and you're right, you get to brag about it on the air. I appreciate you. We'll let you run because we're up against it. 310-840-4910 is the number. It is officially game day in the National Football League. Seahawks, Patriots, a rematch of the Super Bowl. I can't wait for it, man. We'll give you a full-scale preview of Patriots and Seahawks coming up in about an hour and 2:20 a.m. Eastern time. What we'll continue to do on the other side is this. We'll take your calls 310-840-4910. It is predictions week here on Westwood One Sports Night. The NFL season kicks off later tonight. Shoot your shot. Who you got in the Super Bowl on Valentine's Day out in SoFi? I shot my shot already. Give me the Ravens.

0: Lions and the Vikings a all-purple Super Bowl for Valentine's Day. I want your Super Bowl prediction for the 2026 NFL season next at 310-840-4910. 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

0: $1,000. 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

0: 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Here's Linnell Willingham.
1: Yes, sir. Vibe with me here on a game day on Westwood One Sports tonight. Getting you up to 3 a.m. Eastern time. Patriots Seahawks coming up later tonight. Super duper geeked up for that one. The start of the National Football League season. Because it's the start of the NFL season, that means it's predictions week. Here on Westwood One Sports Night. Shoot your shot. Give me your Super Bowl prediction for the 2026 NFL season. If you're just now joining us, my Super Bowl prediction. Whole lot of purple flavor, America. Give me the Ravens and the Vikings locking horns on Valentine's Day from SoFi on ESPN. 310-840-4910 is the number here on Westwood One Sports Night. We'll get to a massive update in the LSU versus SEC saga coming up momentarily. But right now, your calls, shoot your shot. Give me your Super Bowl prediction for the 2026 season. Will is in Seattle wanting to chime in. Will, what's going on, brother? Welcome into Westwood One Sports Night.
2: Hey, how's it going?
1: Going good, brother. Going good. Happy NFL season.
2: Happy NFL season. I just heard you talking about Sam Darnold earlier, and I will agree that maybe he didn't have the best track.
1: You still there, buddy? Did we lose him? We lost him. 310-840-4910. Let's go to Sean in Virginia. What's up, Sean?
3: What's going on, youngest in charge?
1: What up, dog? How you doing, man?
3: Dog, from the DMV. Man, of course I'm passionate about my Commanders. I'm sure you understand. I said that I do look to see the Bills actually break their curse. That's what this whole thing is about, breaking curses.
1: Really? Okay.
3: Commanders,
1: we broke our curse a couple years ago.
3: Oh, no, we got to get the RFK for ours. But just out of, you know, lovey-dovey Valentine's Day, I would like to see the Commanders there. But I think the Bills are going for the AFC. And as far as if I wasn't a Commanders fan, I'd say the 49ers.
1: Wow.
3: I think Shanahan is he's going to get his way at some point. But I have a question, man.
1: Yes, sir.
3: And you know how it is. I'm listening to you guys, B. Mitch, Grant, and everybody, and the junkies, we're all getting scared about this Philadelphia Eagle meeting. Why are we putting this defensive guy like Jalen Carter? The man spit on another player before the game
1: yeah,
3: even
1: cause he's
3: started.
1: A savage. No. That's exactly why we're afraid of him. He doesn't care about anything. No. He's willing to spit on somebody.
3: But that's what the Eagles all are. There's a bunch of – they're just terrible. The Eagles are terrible. And they're going to get their comeuppance.
1: That thanks you.
3: So, but my offensive rookie of the year, Antonio Williams. Mark it.
1: I'm all here for the Homer flavor. You gave me your Super Bowl matchup already. Can you give me that on the way out?
3: Yeah, the Bills and the Commanders.
1: I appreciate the call, man. I can't wait. And you all think that I'm probably delusional because I picked Washington to win the division. Oh, well, what else did you expect from me? If we start off 2-0, talking about our Washington Commanders, if you all don't think that you're going to hear more delusional calls like that out of the DMV, you better check yourself. 310-840-4910, predictions week here on Westwood One Sports Night. Give me your Super Bowl prediction for the 2026 NFL season. Jim is in Boston wanting to check in. Jim, what's up, buddy?
4: Hey, Linnell, I just want to jump on the Patriots before I give you my prediction. I love the signing of Gonzalez and, of course, Kayvon Thibodeau.

0: It's going to give us that edge rush that we needed. They're going to challenge the Bills for the division. And
1: wait,
0: I really like that. And then
1: did something happen that I didn't realize? You said Kayvon Thibodeau.
0: The trades.
1: Wait.
0: Yeah, they're going for the Giants for a second round pick.
1: No. Hey, Jim, you sure? I hope you're not breaking news to us here.
0: It's all the news on the thing. The guy from the Giants, the defensive end, the kid.
1: You got to
0: right. That's Kayvon.
1: You might gotta corroborate that. Stop listening. This is why Westwood One Sports should be your number one source for sports information. That trade did not
0: happen. You are my source.
1: It did not happen.
0: Okay.
1: So if I didn't say, here's rule of thumb for the football season, Jim. If I don't say it, Jim, it's not true. How about that?
0: It's not true.
1: It ain't true.
0: I just got on with you. I'm headed to work.
1: No, I ain't mad at you, brother. Look, real quick, give me your prediction, Jim.
0: So, you know, I'm going to go with the Rams from the NFC. I mean, that to me is an easy pick for everybody, right? But when it comes to the NFC, AFC, I think if Houston, if they get anything out of Stroud, they're going to be there. And I hate to say that. I'm not a Houston guy. I don't like Stroud. But if they get anything out of him, they are going to definitely be there. That defense is stacked.
1: It is, man. We'll have an update. I appreciate the call, Jim. We'll have an update on the Los Angeles Rams. Coming up here momentarily as they get ready to make their trip to Australia. Uh-oh. Rob in the house. Rob, what's going on, buddy? Rob in Connecticut chiming in here on predictions.
2: Well, we now, what's going on? Up, I am so geeked. I'm all geeked up, bro. It's game day.
1: There we go.
2: It's game day. I'm running through the walls, kid. Come on now. Let's go. Let's do it, Rob. This is it. This is 2026 we're talking about right now. Every Saturday morning, every Sunday morning, I lock into you. I lock into you every time you're on the air because I want to get geeked up on Linnell. That's how we do. Anyways, listen, last night you had me all geeked up. You had Buffalo number one in the East. I was like, yes, there you go, Linnell. Now you're talking. But then when you got to the Pittsburgh Steelers beating them, I was like, what? Are you crazy? No. So my prediction for this year is I'm going all heart. I know how you are with your Commanders. Mm-hmm. So I'm going all heart. It is Buffalo's time. It's our time. Their defense. Tim Leonard is going to bring that defense. That defense is going to be ferocious. Ferocious, which is going to allow the offense to do what they need to do when it's Josh's turn out on there. Jimbo in the backfield, we've got it going on. Buffalo, and I'm going to surprise everybody.
1: Uh-oh.
2: I'm
1: who are you going with
2: Dallas
1: in the NFC? Dallas!
2: Dallas, and it's going to be a three-time, three's a charm. Buffalo's going to win the Super Bowl against Dallas.
1: Well, there we go.
2: How you like it now?
1: You want to talk about curses getting broken, Rob? That would be something. I think that would be, if we could like poll every American out there, every football fan, I think a Bills-Cowboys Super Bowl, just for nostalgia purposes, Rob, would be higher on the list for America.
2: Exactly. Rob, look, good luck to you, Commanders.
1: Yes, sir. Real quick on the way out, because I value your opinion. Give me your MVP.
2: For the whole season. Ooh, that's a tough one, but Josh wins it. Josh gets the MVP.
1: I could have predicted that. I could have predicted that, you homer. I appreciate you, Rob. Talk to you soon, man. 310-840-4910 is the number here on Westwood One Sports Night. It is predictions week on Westwood One Sports Night. I've got the Vikings and the Ravens locking horns in the Super Bowl in SoFi. Rams fans out there, Rams house, can we hear from you? Are you annoyed that I didn't pick you to make the Super Bowl? I have you as the one seed in the conference. I think you get upended, though, in the second round of the playoffs by the old Minnesota Vikings. Rams house. I will have an update on the L.A. Rams coming up here in about a half hour or so. A certain somebody did not make the trip to Australia. We'll give you the details on that. Speaking of Los Angeles, I got Daniel out in La La Land wanting to check in. Daniel, what's going on, brother? Daniel, are you locked out of your car, brother? What's up, man?
3: Daniel,

0: I mean, I'm sorry. This is Daniel. Yeah, I'm not Daniel.
1: You're Daniel.
0: I know. All right, first time caller. I want to talk about the Broncos and Sean Payton and Bo Nix.
1: Do it.
0: They're going to the Super Bowl, and everybody's sleeping on them. Bo Nix is like, I think he's on a Josh Allen trajectory. This is his year three. If you remember Josh Allen, the first year, nobody really thought he was anything inaccurate, wild. Bo Nix has transformed himself every year I've watched him play. They have a top five offensive line and a top five defensive line, and that's where you win football games.
1: Come on, baby. You're talking my language with that now, Daniel. You know I'm a trench warfare baby. Real quick, Daniel, just to push back on what you said, when it comes to the defensive line, without having Jonathan Cooper, as he's going to face a suspension early on, they were a historically good pass rush last year. I worry about their ability to get after the quarterback this time around. They lost John Franklin Myers. They also are not going to have Jonathan Cooper here, so I do think the pass rush takes a little bit of a step back.
0: That's true. It probably will. But you know what? They ranked 28th last year in slot production on offense last year. This Jalen Waddle is going to completely transform their offense. And I expect the offense to take huge leaps and Davis Webb to be amazing. They're going to start out a lot faster. They're not going to be trailing games. They're going to have leads and let them defensive boys work. Sean Payton, you cannot underestimate him giving up play calling duties to Davis Webb and saying, maybe I don't have a fastball no more.
1: You know what? I wonder how long that decision
0: I'm excited.
1: Ultimately lasts.
0: I'm all over 9.5 million.
1: There we go, brother. I appreciate you as always, man. 310-840-4910. That's the number here on What's the One Sports Night. Man. What I'm realizing here is we go through predictions week and we take all of your calls and we allow everyone the opportunity to shoot their shot on their favorite squad. You know what I'm realizing? You all are delusional as hell. There's a lot of delusion out there amongst NFL fan bases. But that's what it's supposed to be, baby. I'm delusional, you know, at times, rarely, when it comes to my Washington Commanders. This is that time of year, though, where the delusion is appropriate, man. Everybody 0-0 until tonight. Oh, it's tonight. Seahawks, Patriots, I can't wait for it. Locking horns, rematch of the Super Bowl, getting the NFL season kicked off. I want your predictions at 310-840-4910. I got the Ravens and the Vikings in the Super Bowl. Give me your 2026 NFL Super Bowl prediction here on Westwood One Sports Night. 310-840-4910. While we wait for your calls to file in, I do want to get you up to speed on the latest in the world of college football, LSU versus the SEC. We got an update in this saga today. The SEC, rather, deciding to make a couple of amendments to their lawsuit against LSU, and in this amendment, the SEC, rather, in the chancellor's seeking the authority to expel LSU from the SEC for adding professional players. Now, LSU today, to me, kind of waved the white flag, but it's ironic because it comes after they really flexed their muscles over the weekend, really Lane Kiffin flexing his muscle over the weekend. His halftime interview, his halftime hit with the great Holly Rowe of ESPN, really, in my opinion, was Lane Kiffin going gangster on the entire landscape of college football. Here's Lane Kiffin, if you haven't heard it yet, at halftime with Holly Rowe of ESPN.
2: Everyone will make adjustments. We got to play better in the second half. We can't give away something like the first turnover, man. This ball, this should be, whatever, 38-0.
3: Thank you, coach.
2: Yeah.
3: Good match.
2: Everything to say, not say, imagine if we had pro players.
1: And Denton, I want to tag in here real quick, because you brought this to my attention. It's your understanding that, yeah,

0: You want to talk tough, you want to pop it, America loves you for a second is cute, but it's being used against them in the court of law, apparently.
1: I mean, the lawyers were all over this. In legal filings on Tuesday, that quote was used because he said pro players while trying to argue. LSU's been trying to argue they're not professionals, and then their coach said it. And it was a slight little joke. It was funny. Like, I laughed at it. You laughed at it. I mean, it was a funny joke, but it ain't that funny no more.
0: Yeah, I'm about to say the joke may ultimately be on LSU. By the way, and I know the reporting that came out and what I just told you all, the SEC, you know, basically asking for permission from the courts to expel LSU from the conference. We're still a long ways away from that happening, and we did get a pretty significant update in the saga today. LSU adding two more players to their roster, capping them out at 105 players, locking their roster in, meaning they can't add any more players for the rest of the season. So essentially, I view that, and correct me if I'm wrong, America, right? I view that as LSU waving the white flag, man, and they should. They should. Based off of the way that they played this weekend, man, they don't need any distractions. Like I said, I never viewed it as a distraction. I always thought this battle in court was going to be used as more of a rallying cry for the university. And just ask Clemson. They got their ass rallied on this past weekend. 310-840-4910 is the number. Here on Westwood One Sports Night. It is predictions week on Westwood One Sports Night. Shoot your shot on the 2026 NFL season. That gets underway later on this evening with the NFL kickoff presented by YouTube TV. Seahawks, Patriots, Lock and Horns, a rematch of the Super Bowl. Who do you have Lock and Horns in this year's Super Bowl? 310-840-4910. I got the Ravens and the Vikings, a all-purple Super Bowl. What say you? On the talking text line, 310-840-4910. Mike is in Detroit wanting to check in. Mike, what's going on, man?
2: Hey, what's going on, brother?
0: What's going on? Appreciate you.
2: I'm going to tell you I'm going to have to thank you. Very excited for it. Looking forward to our Lions doing something. Looking for the Lions to go to the Super Bowl. I almost think you're joking about the Vikings thing. I'm not sure if you're serious about that or not. I mean, you can't be serious. Or you're just
0: as a Lions fan. Hold on, real quick. As a Lions fan, you should have the utmost respect for Minnesota. Look at what they do to you guys.
2: Yeah, what?
0: They put Jared Goff in the blender.
2: Yeah, that's okay. We're talking about a couple regular season games here and there. At the end of the day, no one thinks Minnesota is a better team than the Lions. If you ask 100 people that are professionals in the game, there's no way they're going to pick Minnesota better than the Lions. Lions might be the best team in the NFC. I think you guys are sleeping on them.
0: Wow.
2: We got a good chance this year, man. We got a good chance this year.
0: Can I give
2: another
0: you...
2: sleeper. Yeah.
0: Yeah, go ahead. Go ahead. No, go ahead.
2: I'm sorry. Yeah, yeah. Another sleeper I got in the AFC is the Chargers. They're just getting better every year. Harbaugh is unbelievable. Probably the second or third best coach in the whole league. And, they might sneak in. They might sneak in, man. I'm going to put 100 on each one of them just to, for
0: fun. I'm about to say, brother, and while you're at it, look. You got the talk to text line number. Let me give you my personal line, man. Apple Pay, Venmo, Cash App.
2: Yeah,
0: whatever you want to do, brother. No.
2: I swear. Another quick thing I wanted to ask is I just want to say that next time you have Mr. Positive on, I got a good feeling that guy is not from Detroit, okay? He might be from outside of Detroit, but that guy does not live in the city of Detroit. And I just want you to ask him next time, hey, Mr. Positive, do you live in Detroit? 99% of the guy says no, and he lives in the suburbs of Detroit. Just wanted to put that out there.
0: Is this the beginning? It's the beginning of the NFL season. Are we beginning a official caller beef between
2: Yeah, actually, I love the guy. I ain't got no beef with him. I just, from the way he talks and me listening to him, I like the guy. He's actually great. But just wanted to put it out there that the guy is not from our city. He might be outside of it, but he's not from Detroit. Ain't no way.
0: That's very savage. I appreciate the call. Happy football season to you, brother. Look forward to hearing from you. Oh, man. 310-840.
1: Man, look, if you want to criticize Mr. Positive for a bunch of different things, there's a list of things you can. I don't give a damn if he ain't from the actual city of Detroit. That is not that. All of that is the suburbs of Detroit are the same to me as the city of Detroit is. I don't know nothing.

0: nothing about there. Like, I claim from D.C., you claim from D.C. Neither of us actually live in the heart of Washington, D.C.
1: Correct. Correct. As a matter of fact, I live closer to Virginia than, well, kind of. I'm equally as close to Virginia and D.C. So there's that. 310-840-4910 is the number. Predictions Week continues here on West Football Sports Night. Johnny in Virginia. What's going on, Johnny?
2: Hey, Linnell. Thanks for taking my call. Look, first of all, I want to give a shout-out to my little league team. We lost today. It's the first game of the season, but we're going to bounce back, you know.
1: That's all right. Soccer, bounce back. 3-1. What's the name, man? What's the name of your little league team?
2: The Gators, dude. They hate the name. But that's
1: well, why do they hate the name? First of all, before you give us your prediction, why do they hate the name Gators?
2: I don't know. They just don't like the name, dude. They're 9. They're 8.
1: I'm about to say, yeah, they don't have a whole lot of logic with that thought. I get you. What you got for us, though, man? I appreciate you chiming
2: in. All right, man. First of all, I'm going to give you some crazy predictions. All right? My dream prediction would be the Commanders against the Chiefs, and we beat them. That would be, you know, creme de la creme. Season MVP, Jaden Daniels. Now, what I really think will happen, I think the Bengals will come out to AFC in reality and probably the Rams, unfortunately. They're just
1: Bengals-Rams Super Bowl.
2: Yeah, man.
1: Well, look, brother, you shot your shot. I appreciate the call. Real quick, I picked the Commanders to win the NFC East, by the way. So don't look. When they talk about me dirty on the local airwaves, tell them I'm bringing some Commanders love to the national airwaves, brother. I appreciate it.
2: Yeah, no, I hear you, man.
1: Yes, sir. Talk to you soon, buddy. 310-840-4910 is the number here on Westwood One Sports Night. We're going to take a quick timeout when we come back in a massive update. We open up the season tonight in the NFL with Seahawks and Patriots. When we come back, a massive update on the Thursday NFL game that we get between the Rams and the 49ers. An update on Rams-Niners plus your calls next here on Westwood One Sports Night. 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

0: 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Here's Linnell Willingham.
1: Oh, Westwood One Sports tonight continues with the youngest in charge, Linnell Willingham, getting you up to 3 a.m. Eastern time. Happy game day. Happy start of the NFL season. Later on tonight, Seahawks, Patriots, a rematch of last year's Super Bowl to kick off the NFL season. We got some big-time breaking news last night as we were getting ready to wrap up Westwood One Sports Night. The Patriots inking their all-pro corner, Christian Gonzalez, to a long-term extension, making him the highest-paid cornerback in all of the National Football League. If they didn't sign him to that extension, there was real doubt about his status, his availability for tonight's season opener against Seattle. And I've said it for the past couple of weeks, the Patriots really didn't need any more distractions. And you know what I'm on the lookout for, right? You know what I got my eyes peeled for, right? I'm curious to see if Diana Russini signs with Barstool today and drops a expose of some sort on either Mike Vrabel or the Patriots. I've said it all offseason that this thing was not going to go away quietly, and it hasn't gone away quietly. That's not the adjective that I would use to describe how the conversation and the dialogue has went around Vrabel and Russini, but it is the start of the NFL season, so don't be surprised if we get some sort of Diana Russini, Mike Vrabel leak today ahead of the start of the season. Predictions week here on Westwood One Sports Night, 310-840-4910.

0: is the number. I got the Ravens and the Vikings locking horns in the Super Bowl. Lamar Jackson's my MVP. Jesse Minter's my coach of the year. I expect Kyler Murray and Kevin O'Connell to play well. This is the best quarterback that Kevin O'Connell's gotten to work with in his NFL coaching career to this point. And everyone that he's worked with has had some sort of success, except for J.J. McCarthy. So I do expect Kyler to play well. They won 9 games a season ago, America, with the worst quarterback play in the NFL. So if Kyler can give them league average to above league average quarterback play, I think that equals that group going to the Super Bowl. Just my thought. 310-840-4910 is the number. Johnny is in Atlanta. What's up, Johnny?
1: What's going on, Lanelle? I got a few predictions for you. I'll make it quick. My first prediction, my Falcons win the NFC South. Second prediction, Kevin Stefanski, coach of the year. Another prediction, Tua, offensive player of the year. I'm back on the Tua boat. Y'all took me off of it for a while. I'm back on it. And then my champions who are gonna be in the ring at the last game at the ring at 12 o'clock is gonna be the Denver Broncos and the LA Rams. Hey, but guess what? Some of that one of the predictions is gonna come right. Hey, that's my take, man.
0: Whatever one of those predictions, if one of those predictions comes right, the NFL season is gonna be drunk. If any of what Johnny just said comes to fruition, the NFL will be classified as drunk. I told you we got Seahawks and Patriots tonight, rematch of the Super Bowl. On Thursday night, we get Niners and Rams. Breaking news on both teams here in the Westwood One Sports Night. We found out right at the start of the show that San Francisco is going to be without Alfred Collins, former second-round pick at the defensive tackle spot by way of the University of Texas. He ruptured his patella tendon yesterday out at practice, so he's going to miss the entirety of the 2026 season. That's a pretty big deal. That's a pretty big deal for a couple of different reasons. One, Alfred Collins can ball. Two, this is the second major injury that Alfred Collins has suffered in his young NFL career. He was drafted in, 2024, if I'm not mistaken? Last year, 2025. He barely played last year, if I'm not mistaken, in terms of, the amount of snaps that we got from him. And he's 332 pounds, so I get it if maybe his snaps were a little bit down. Maybe I was mixing him up with somebody else. We make mistakes here in real time. I could have swore that last year he suffered an injury that cost him a significant amount of time. He played in 16 games, 2 forced fumbles, 2 fumble recoveries. He is a huge part of their defensive front, though. And they get Bosa back. They were good defending the run at times a season ago, but they really struggled with their pass rush. He was supposed to be that defensive tackle lined up next to Osa Odighizuwa, and now that he's not, you got to wonder a little bit about the depth of San Francisco's interior defensive line. They've already had some serious attrition up front. Mykel Williams, their first-round pick from last year, going to start the season on PUP after he tore his ACL as a rookie, eager to see, what he can provide and what he can give to their pass rush. But the big news that I've kind of been filibustering to get to here when it comes to week one, Rams, Niners, Aaron Donald, who came out of retirement last week, he is not going to make the trip tonight, or is not going to make the trip with L.A. to Australia, and part of me is like, you lucky son of a gun. You don't get to sit on that long-ass flight that the Rams are going to have to sit on to get over to Australia. So lucky for you with that.

0: And then you get a little bit more time to get ramped up for the regular season. I think it's a smart decision by L.A. They don't need Aaron Donald in the game against San Francisco. As far as how it changes things from, like, a game plan standpoint, if I'm Kyle Shanahan, phew, that's what I'm saying. I'm going, whew, wiping the sweat off my brow. Thank God that that game-wrecking cyborg is not going to be available for L.A. during the opening week of the season, man. I expect him to play well when he does eventually make his debut. We're going to get you a preview of Seahawks and Patriots coming up here in about 50 minutes as we enter the final hour of power on the East Coast. It is predictions week, though, here on Westwood One Sports Night. Continuing to take your calls, 310-840-4910. Shoot your shot. Give me your Super Bowl prediction for the 2026 NFL season. Who's locking horns on Valentine's Day in SoFi? I've got the Ravens and the Vikings in the Super Bowl. What say you? Steve is in Louisville wanting to check in. Steve, welcome into Westwood One Sports Night. Happy NFL season, my friend.
1: I'm with you on the Ravens. I'm rooting for the Ravens and to beat the Seahawks in the final game.
0: So you've got Ravens and Seahawks in the Super Bowl.
1: Yes, yes.
0: Well, there we go. Real quick on the way out, an MVP prediction for you?
1: Lamar Jackson, the kid that was from Florida and played at the University of Louisville.
0: Yep. So are you naturally a Ravens fan because you don't really have anyone to root for there out in
1: I'm a Ravens fan. I've been a Colts fan all my life, but okay. If the Colts can't get there, I'm rooting for the Ravens.
0: Well, there you go. By the way, real quick on your on the University of Louisville, hell of a performance on Sunday night. By the way,
1: I didn't watch them. I didn't follow them very well, but I heard they didn't. It seemed like they didn't play as well as everybody thought they were going to play.
0: That's the opposite. Like I told the caller earlier in the show, get all of your sports info from me. I appreciate the call. Louisville didn't play well. If that's what's going on in that area of the town, or that neck of the woods, rather. Jeez Louise. 310-840-4910 is the number. Aaron Donald officially out for the season opener for the LA Rams. They take on the San Francisco 49ers out in Australia. Tonight, though, ladies and gentlemen, the NFL season officially underway. Seahawks, Patriots, a rematch of this past year's Super Bowl. Christian Gonzalez is going to play after there was some doubt about his availability. He put pen to paper on an extension with the Patriots late last night, making him the highest paid corner in the National Football League. We'll continue to take your calls throughout the rest of the program. Shoot your shot here on Westwood One Sports Night, NFL Predictions Week. Who do you have representing the NFC and the AFC in the Super Bowl? I've got a Vikings and Ravens Super Bowl. We'll continue to take your calls. Plus, I'll bring you the first installment of the most highly anticipated power ranking segment in all of sports talk radio. It is a week one edition of Nell's Super Six Pack, my top six teams in the NFL as we get geared up for week one. That is next here on Westwood One Sports Night.
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0: 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Here's Linnell Willingham.
1: Thank you, Mr. Big Voice Guy. This is the youngest in charge, Linnell Willingham. Kicking it with you here on Westwood One Sports tonight. Getting ready to enter the final hour of power. Coming up here momentarily, it is predictions week on Westwood One Sports. Now hit us up on the talking text line, 310-840-4910. 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

0: 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It is Predictions Week on Westwood One Sports Night. Taking your calls at 310-840-4910. Shoot your shot. Who will represent the NFC and the AFC coming up in the 2026 Super Bowl? I've got the Ravens and the Vikings playing on Valentine's Day from SoFi. What say you? 310-840-4910. Out in San Diego, I got Mike wanting to check in. Mike, what's up, man?
1: What's up, man? Super Bowl's in SoCal, so it's going to be L.A., all L.A. Super Bowl this year. Chargers, Rams. Wow. Justin Herbert, MVP. And also, I'd like to shout out a name change for the Chargers. Let's call them the SoCal Chargers. So we feel included down here. Yeah, let's get included here in San Diego, you know?
0: Real quick, you root for the Rams or you root for the Chargers primarily?
1: I root for the Chargers.
0: You root for the Chargers. Okay, I got you.
1: Yeah.
0: Appreciate you shooting your shot, man. 310-840-4910.
2: He's saying, get those peasants out of Los Angeles. We don't want to be associated with you.
0: Yeah, I'm about to say, man. I mean, Oliver, you're our resident California. You're our resident everything. Our resident Major League Baseball insider, our resident Major League Baseball scout, our resident California insider who happens to root for the terrible Packers. What's the jersey that you see the most out there? Like, if you do see a jersey,
3: by far the Raiders. Raiders?
0: Wow. That's the coolest looking jersey. Depending on what type of Raider jersey you got. That actually just stunned the hell out of me. The Raiders. The Raiders. Well, that doesn't surprise me too much.
2: All them old people grew up as the fans of the Los Angeles Raiders. That's why.
0: That is true. I forgot about the NFL and its constant changing of cities and locations to confuse everyone born after the year 1960. 310-840-4910 if you want to shoot your shot. I'm going to shoot my shot because I take pride in this list. It will be a Tuesday staple here on Westwood One Sports Night. The most highly anticipated power ranking segment in all of sports talk radio. Nell Super Six Pack. My top six NFL teams ahead of opening kickoff. Here we go.

Let's do it. Me and the committee up late burning the midnight oil to bring you the best power ranking segment in all of Sports Talk Radio. The regular season edition of Nell's Super Six Pack is really Nell's Super Nine Pack because I got three that are knocking on the door. My three teams that are knocking on the door: the Cincinnati Bengals, the Dallas Cowboys, and the Denver Broncos. The three teams that are knocking on the door when it comes to making Nell's Super Six Pack. Let's get to the residents of Nell's Super Six Pack. My top six teams in the National Football League. Coming in at number six, out of the shy, Caleb Williams and the Bears. Very bullish on what they could be during the 2026 season. In terms of my favorite sophomore going into the 2026 NFL regular season, I think Colston Loveland, by season's end, America, is viewed as the best tight end of the National Football League. That kid can flat out ball. A hell of a rookie campaign. 58 catches, 713 yards, 6 touchdowns, and just a measly 12 yards per reception. I love everything about the Bears. Caleb Williams is rocking this like mustache. Let him do his thing. I'm all for it. He's also not painting his nails anymore either. So it feels like he's growing up, maturing a little bit. We'll see how that helps him on the football field. Year two of Ben Johnson in Chicago. I'm loving the Bears. They come in at number six in the Super Six Pack. My top six teams in the NFL as we get geared up for opening kickoff tonight between the Patriots and the Seahawks. Number five, the Buffalo Bills, baby. You want to talk about a team that's got a lot of pressure?

0: pressure on them. If Joe Brady can't figure it out with Buffalo, who knows how long he is in the saddle here. I expect Buffalo to play well. When you're under an immense amount of pressure, when everybody's looking at you and asking, hey, what's up? I think sometimes it brings the best out of you. There should be a sense of urgency in that Bills room, in that Bills facility, rather, that elevates the play of everyone and causes them, you know, to get the absolute best out of everyone. I expect Josh Allen to play well. They will win the AFC East. Give me the Bills at number 5 in the L Super Six Pack, number 4 in the L Super Six Pack, top 6 teams in the NFL as we get geared up for opening kickoff tonight. Number 4, the Houston Texans. Yeah, I know how I feel about them. They were my Super Bowl pick last year. I don't have them making the Super Bowl this time around. I do have C.J. Stroud bouncing back, though, in a major way. I think he plays well for the same reason I just mentioned for Buffalo. There's pressure on C.J. Stroud. He wants to be one of the highest paid quarterbacks in the National Football League. How does he do that? Playing well this year for the Houston Texans. If he can accomplish that, Houston will have a lot of success this year throughout the 2026 NFL season. They come in at number 4. Number 3, Patrick Mahomes and the Kansas City Chiefs. Why am I so high on Kansas City? I think we get the best version of Pat Mahomes that we've ever seen. And then the youngsters on defense, I expect them to play well. R. Mason Thomas by way of Oklahoma. Peter Woods by way of Clemson. I just think that they're going to be able to get after it when it comes to that Kansas City pass rush. It was an issue for them last year and then the year that they made the postseason and the Super Bowl. I don't think it's going to be an issue for them this year. I think that pass rush gets off during the 2026 season. Number 2 in the Super Six Pack, top 6 teams in the NFL, the Baltimore Ravens, the team that I have winning the Super Bowl. I have them starting as the second best team just out of respect for the Los Angeles Rams. They come in at number 1. I expect a big year out of Lamar Action Jackson. I believe he will win the NFL MVP. There's a reason I've got the Ravens going all the way to the Super Bowl. That's an L Super Six Pack. The 3 teams knocking on the door: Denver, Dallas, Cincinnati. Number 6 in the L Super Six Pack, the Bears. Number 5, the Bills. Number 4, the Texans. Number 3, the Chiefs. Number 2, the Ravens. Number 1, the Los Angeles Rams. That is Nell's Super Six Pack Week 1 edition. You'll get a fresh installment of Nell's Super Six Pack every Tuesday here on Westwood One Sports Night. It is game day across America as we're officially on Wednesday. Is it Wednesday everywhere? No, it's not Wednesday in L.A. yet. Darn it, Los Angeles. Behind the times. Behind the times. It is game day, though, on the East Coast. Patriots, Seahawks, Lock and Horns, a rematch of this past year's Super Bowl. I will give you a full-scale preview of Patriots and Seahawks coming up in about a half hour here on Westwood One Sports Now. We're getting ready to enter the final hour of power here on the program. It means we're getting closer and closer to kickoff, baby. 8 p.m. Eastern time tonight. Seahawks, Patriots, will preview that for you coming up in about a half hour. It is predictions week here on Westwood One Sports Night. I will rehash my NFC and AFC predictions in the final hour of the program. I'll also give you my award predictions for the 2026 NFL season as well as we enter the final hour of power here on Westwood One Sports Night. Buckle up, a lot more to get to in the final hour of power, including what we led the show off with. One team in the NFC had plenty of distractions going into the regular season. They eliminated one tonight. We'll let you know how next.
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0: 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Here's Linnell Willingham.
1: Oh, yeah! Final hour of power. It is a game day here on Westwood One Sports. Youngest in charge, Linnell Willingham, rocking out with you as we get you up to 3 a.m. Eastern time. There's some football on the docket tonight. Seahawks, Patriots, a rematch of this past year's Super Bowl. Super duper excited to check that out coming up here tonight. We're here, baby. We finally made it. It's been a long, long off season, filled per usual, right, when it comes to the NFL. Filled with drama, filled with storylines, filled with controversy, filled with sadness as well, man. We finally have made it, though. We're officially at the start of the National Football League season. It is predictions week here on Westwood One Sports Night. Here in this final hour of power, phone lines wide open for you to shoot your shot on the 2026 Super Bowl. If you're just now joining us here on Westwood One Sports Night, I mentioned it is predictions week. Yesterday we went through the AFC. Today we went through the NFC. And I also gave my award winners for the 2026 NFL season. 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Just search Westwood One Sports Night on X. It is at N-E-L-L underscore B-T-P. Last night's episode is where you will find my AFC predictions. Tonight I gave my NFC predictions. Real quick, running through each conference. My division winners were as follows. Winning the AFC North, I have the Baltimore Ravens. They're my one seed within the landscape of the AFC. My two seed in the AFC is the Kansas City Chiefs. I have them winning the AFC West. The three seed in the AFC, I have the Buffalo Bills. I have them winning the AFC East. My four seed, the worst division winner in the AFC, the division winner with the worst record, rather, in the AFC, is the Houston Texans. My three wild cards within the AFC, Denver, Pittsburgh, Cincinnati. Two out of my three wild cards coming out of the AFC North. As far as how I see the AFC postseason going, two versus Ravens get the bye, so they'll play the winner of the lowest remaining seed. Or they'll play the lowest remaining seed, rather. They're the bye as the one seed. I got Cincinnati and Kansas City. From Kansas City, give me the Bengals traveling to KC, knocking out the Chiefs in the wild card round. The 3-6 matchup, Buffalo playing host to Pittsburgh. Give me the Steelers going on the road, knocking off the Buffalo Bills. The 4-5 matchup, Denver in Houston from Texas. Give me the Houston Texans. We now got a Ravens-Bengals division round matchup, a Steelers-Texans division round matchup. Texans hosting the Steelers, Ravens hosting the Bengals. Give me the Texans, give me the Ravens. Ravens-Texans AFC Championship, give me Baltimore punching their ticket to SoFi on Valentine's Day to play in the Super Bowl. The NFC playoff field, I have the Rams as the one seed. They'll get the bye. Tampa is my two seed. They win the NFC South. Chicago as my three seed. They win the NFC North. Here's the big shocker. Washington, as my four seed, they win the NFC East. My three wild cards, San Francisco, Dallas, Minnesota. The LA Rams, rather, get the first round bye. The 2-7 matchup, Minnesota on the road at Tampa Bay. Give me the Vikings to upset Tampa in the 2-7 matchup. The 3-6 matchup, Chicago playing host to the Dallas Cowboys. Give me Dallas going on the road, knocking off the Bears. The 4-5 matchup, Washington in San Francisco. Give me the Commanders and

the Texans, the only home teams I have winning during wild card weekend coming up in 2026. That sets us up for the division round. Rams and Vikings, Cowboys and Commanders. Give me Dallas over Washington in the divisional round of the postseason. I think it's a hotly contested contest. Both of those teams, to me, very similar. Rams and Vikings from SoFi, LA, with the opportunity to host the Super Bowl this year. Everyone's got them making it to the Super Bowl. Everybody but me. Give me the Minnesota Vikings knocking off the Rams in the divisional round of the postseason, setting up for a Cowboys and Vikings NFC title game from Dallas, a 6-7 matchup in the conference championship. Give me the Vikings blitzing the hell out of Dak Prescott and the Cowboys. Kevin O'Connell and Kyler Murray get Minnesota to the Super Bowl. I have a Ravens-Vikings Super Bowl. Give me Baltimore. That's me shooting my shot here on Westwood One Sports Night. It is predictions week. You can tweet at me at NELL_BTP with your Super Bowl prediction. I've got Vikings and Ravens locking horns on Valentine's Day from SoFi. One of the division winners that I gave you relieved themselves of a lot of stress and really removed a massive distraction from within their organization. Baker Mayfield putting pen to paper on a 3-year, $165 million extension with the Tampa Bay Buccaneers, $55 million AAV. That has him as the third highest AAV in the National Football League. Pat Mahomes making $63 million annually. Dak Prescott, $60 million annually. And then you've got Matt Stafford, Baker Mayfield, Jordan Love, Trevor Lawrence, Joe Burrow, and Josh Allen all tied at $55 million annually. What does this move mean for the Tampa Bay Buccaneers? For me, on first blush, when I saw the deal, I said, you know what? If I'm a Bucs fan, massive sigh of relief. It should give you more confidence in terms of what Tampa can be during the regular season, right? You never want to have distractions surrounding your organization, right? This was the type of distraction, though, that I thought was going to have a negative impact if they didn't get a deal done. Now that they do have a deal done, right? I expect Baker, and put yourselves in Baker's position for a second. I don't care what you do for a living. There's a lot of you out there listening on your way into work. I don't care what you do for a living. I don't care whether you're a janitor. I don't care whether you're an insurance salesman. I don't care whether you're a grocery store clerk. Anytime you get a promotion, anytime you get a bonus from your employer, it makes you feel good, guys. We're all humans at the end of the day. I get a bonus here from our friends at Westwood One Sports. I'm be feeling damn good the next day. Baker just got a bonus. Baker just got an extension. That was Tampa doing two things, guys. One, that was Tampa showing Baker, hey, Slim, we love you, brother. We appreciate everything you've done for us. We appreciate you steadying us as a franchise since your arrival. The other thing that it signals is that this Bucs organization, and I think this is the most important part, this Bucs organization is in lockstep right now in terms of how they plan on moving forward. Head coach, quarterback, general manager, ownership, all in alignment, all on the same page. A lot of people looking at this year for Tampa as sort of a last dance as a result of the Baker Mayfield contract conundrum. Now that he is officially signed, there are no distractions for this group. Now that he is officially signed, if you're Tampa, do you start to feel a little bit better about yourself? You should. You should feel like, hey, if he's healthy down the stretch, and let's think about the problems that plagued Tampa last year down the stretch. They started off really, really well. I don't know if America remembers that, but the 2025 Tampa Bay Bucs got off to an electric start, and then they got battered by the injury bug. Baker Mayfield ends up getting hurt. They end up having injuries on the defensive side of the football. The Bucs started off 6-2. They finished
8-9, guys.

0: and during that 6-2 start, wins against Seattle, San Francisco, Houston. So they're a formidable group, man. They could ball. Down the stretch, that defense was god-awful, and Baker Mayfield wasn't healthy. Here's the other benefit, if you're a Bucs fan, of Baker Mayfield taking this extension. Say what you want. Him attempting to battle and play through injury last year, it ultimately hurt Tampa as a team. It just did. He was not the same version of himself. Why do you play through injury if you're Baker Mayfield, right? Well, one, you're tough as hell. You're short king. You're Baker, right? It's your reputation. It's your personality. The other piece is this. When you've got uncertainty when it comes to your contract situation, maybe you're more likely to gut through an injury because you want to get paid on the back end. You realize at season's end, hey, we're going to the negotiating table and I want the bag. Now that Baker's got the bag, now that Baker's received the extension, is he more likely to be honest and smart? Is, I guess, the right word to use. Is he more likely to be smart when it comes to his health and his availability on a week-in, week-out basis? I believe he should be because of the security that he gets from the contract. Now, I could be totally wrong on that. And maybe it means, you know, maybe it means absolutely nothing to him. I think it's got to mean something. I think it's got to mean something if you're Baker Mayfield. As far as whether or not he's deserving of this deal, that's the thing to me that's a fascinating conversation to have. You look at his peers in terms of AAV, Dak, Matthew Stafford, Jordan Love, Trevor Lawrence, Burrow, Josh Allen. Every NFL analyst that you ask would say that Baker is the worst of that group. What does Baker Mayfield have to do in 2026 for Bucs fans, for the Bucs organization, to feel justified in their decision to pay him? They released a nice statement, and I'll retweet the statement out on my X account. Same handle on every social media platform, at N-E-L-L underscore BTP. It's the largest contract ever given out by the Tampa Bay Bucs as an organization. When I read that, I said, hot damn. They love them some Baker. They should. Question is, will he live up to the contract? How does he live up to the contract? You can't be one and done in the postseason. And that's what I have happening to Tampa, by the way. One and done in the playoffs. That can't happen to you. Not a winning cocktail. In terms of you being there past this contract, if you're Baker. They got Jalon Daniels as their backup. The undrafted free agent out of the University of Kansas. Fingers crossed. If you're a Bucs fan, he can learn from Baker and eventually take over that starting job down the line. We had big-time quarterback news to start the show. Baker putting pen to paper on an extension. Plus, we got an update on the most highly talked-about injury in all of the NFL this offseason. Pat Mahomes, 9 months removed from his ACL tear, will he play in the season opener on Monday Night Football against the Denver Broncos? We heard from Big Red Andy Reid on that decision.
1: As far as our roster goes, pretty good chance that Patrick will go ahead and start unless something were to come up here in the next couple days. But most likely he'll be the guy that's out there.
0: Pat Mahomes getting the start for Kansas City. I think it's a good decision. I'm impressed. First and foremost, I want to give Pat Mahomes credit for having the ability to rehab the way that he did, as diligently as he did, to prepare himself for the season opener. I tell you all the time, man. I tore my ACL on senior night in high school, and that rehab, I ended up tearing it two more times throughout my college career. That rehab, that ACL rehab, still to this day, I would consider it the most physically and mentally taxing thing that I have ever been through in my athletic life. Maybe in my personal life, period, man. Relearning how to walk, having the

0: game that you love be stripped away from you for an extended period of time the way that it was. That is mentally taxing, grueling. All the work that you have to put in to get back, I think it makes you a tougher, stronger individual on the back end of it. I expect that to be the reality for one Patrick Mahomes. I think Pat Mahomes in 2026, fresh off of the ACL tear, is going to have the best year of his professional career. That's why I got Kansas City as my two seed within the landscape of the AFC. I expect Pat Mahomes to ball. I expect Pat Mahomes to play well. Looking at his numbers over the past several seasons, last year for Pat Mahomes, 22 touchdowns and 11 picks and 14 starts. Wasn't very good. A 62.7% completion percentage. The lowest in his NFL career, guys. So it wasn't very good for Pat last year. The year prior, 26 touchdowns, 11 picks. They end up losing in the Super Bowl. Really, it hasn't been since 2022. It hasn't been since 2022 that we've gotten MVP-level Pat Mahomes. I think we get it again this year. It may not look like it from a number standpoint because I expect Kenneth Walker to be used a lot within that offense. But I expect Pat Mahomes to give us similar to those 2022 numbers where it was 41. What was the exact numbers here? 41 touchdowns to 12 interceptions. The year prior in 2021, 37 touchdowns, 13 picks. 2020, 38 touchdowns to 6 picks. This Bama's first year as a starter. That's what I'm saying. Like, when I say what I say about Pat, and I know some of y'all are rolling your eyes saying, oh, my God, Kansas City, now they're going to take a step back. Why are you so bullish on them? Didn't you see last year? Do y'all realize in this brother's first year as a starter, 5,000 yards passing, 50 touchdowns and 12 picks. In his first year as a starter, guys, do you understand just how good, just how elite this cat is? He's now got a chip on his shoulder. He's being doubted. There's extra motivation. I expect him to play his best ball of his career. Make no mistake about it. I've got Lamar winning the MVP. If it's not Lamar, then damn it, it might be Pat Mahomes. The one issue, and there is an issue. There's always an issue, right? The one issue that I think is facing Kansas City right now is they're not bringing Pat Mahomes back under an ideal set of circumstances. Andy Reid, head coach of the Kansas City Chiefs, gave us an update on the left tackle spot going into the season opener Monday night against Denver.
1: As far as Josh Simmons goes, I know that's another question people have. We'll just see where that goes. But there's, if he's not able to go, then we'll be in with Khalil and at that spot, and we'll roll from there. So, and you know, we try to play the five best guys. So it's not, we make that decision on that.
0: The Khalil that Andy Reid is referring to is national champion Khalil Benson, by way of the University of Indiana, undrafted free agent from the Hoosiers this offseason, 6'6", 320, 24 years old, baby-faced assassin, just looking at his ESPN picture here. But here's the thing. In the decision that Andy and Brett Veach and the powers that be in Kansas City had to face, how easy of a decision was it, do you think, for them to announce Pat was going to be the starter knowing that Khalil Benson was going to be at left tackle for him? Why is it such a big deal that Khalil Benson's starting at left tackle? He is an undrafted free agent, as I mentioned, rookie. There hasn't been an undrafted free agent rookie starter at the left tackle spot in week one since 2018, guys, against a Denver pass rush that was historically good a year ago. Pat Mahomes in his first game back is going to have his blind side protected by an undrafted free agent. I say it all the time. If you're scared, go to church. I know several First Baptists that will welcome you with open arms.

0: If you're Kansas City, you can't move under the premise that, oh, maybe Pat Mahomes is going to ultimately get hurt. You cannot move with that premise. If you do, well, then maybe bad things will end up happening to you. I think Kansas City will ultimately play well in the season opener, and Pat Mahomes will have the best year of his NFL career. I've got a hell of an accent. I genuinely do. Voiceover artists out there, voiceover companies out there, hit your boy up. 310-840-4910 is the number. Pat Mahomes is back for Kansas City. He'll get the start on Monday night against Denver. We kick off the NFL regular season tonight with the Seahawks and the Patriots. News out of Foxborough last night to wrap up the show. Christian Gonzalez putting pen to paper on an extension with New England, making him the highest paid corner in the history of the National Football League. Speaking of the Patriots, they're in action, kicking off their season tonight against the Seattle Seahawks. We'll give you a full-scale preview of Patriots and Seahawks next here on Westwood One Sports Night.
1: 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Matthew Stafford, Christian McCaffrey, Miles Garrett, Fred Warner. 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

0: It's NFL Kickoff, presented by YouTube TV on Westwood One Sports. Here's Linnell Willingham.
1: Yes, sir. About a half hour left to go. We'll hand things over to the Drake Toll Show. He'll get you ready for NFL Kickoff tonight between the Seahawks and the Patriots. I'm excited for it, man. A rematch of the Super Bowl. Tail of the tape here. Pretty interesting for both of these teams. We'll start with the defending champs in some of their big changes. Out goes Clint Kubiak. Excuse me, who was the former offensive coordinator of the Seattle Seahawks. He was there last year as they made it all the way to the Super Bowl. His job that he did with that group was so good that he got promoted and got the head coaching job in Vegas with the Raiders. Insert Brian Flory as the Seahawks offensive coordinator. And, you know, I think it's going to be fascinating to see what differences there are. Before coming to Seattle, he was in San Francisco with the Niners, so he's very familiar with that Shanahan style of offense. The play calling approach is what I'm most interested in here when it comes to Coach Flurry. Are they going to have the balance that they need to have success? That was one of the things that really stood out last year about the Seattle Seahawks is their, first of all, Clint Kubiak's patience, I think, needs to be talked about and, you know, really rewarded. As an offensive coordinator, they were not good down in, down out when it came to running the football last year. But the attempts were still amongst the highest in the NFL because that's who they wanted to be. They understood who they were, you know, from an identity standpoint. But in terms of the overall team success when running the football a year ago, it's not like Seattle was great, you know, ultimately as a team. They were what? Tied for third in the NFL in terms of rushing attempts on the season, in terms of, you know, rushing yards on the season. They finished outside of the top 12. So they've got to be more efficient as a ground attack coming up here in 2026. If they are, it'll allow Sam Darnold to have another good year. I don't see that happening, though. Jadarian Price, to me, the X factor for Seattle. They let Kenneth Walker go to Kansas City. You select Jadarian Price out of Notre Dame with the last pick of the first round. All the reports coming out of Seattle camp is that he is going to be the bell cow, not only in the run game, but in the pass game as well. So I expect him to get touches early and often. On the flip side for New England in terms of how they match up with Seattle, if you go back to the Super Bowl and the issues that New England had, what was it? They couldn't stop the run in the Super Bowl. Kenneth Walker went insane. So if you're New England, what's the number one thing you're focusing on tonight? How in the heck do we keep Jadarian Price bottled?

That's going to be the difference here. If you're New England, that's what will determine success or failure. How do you keep Jadarian Price bottled up in the Super Bowl for Kenneth Walker? 27 carries, 135 yards, 5 yards a pop en route to being the Super Bowl MVP. He added 2 receptions in there as well. If you're New England, you got to stop the run. And if you can't, this game is going to get ugly. Just like it did in the Super Bowl. New England was shut out for 3 quarters in that Super Bowl. As we flip over to the offensive side and preview New England's offense. Now, you insert A.J. Brown. You insert Romeo Doubs. And the pass-catching unit for New England, much more formidable. Like, it should be really considered a strength. A.J. Brown, Romeo Doubs, Pop Douglas, Kyle Williams, Matt Collins. It's a really good group. They re-signed Hunter Henry to an extension this offseason. I know they're pretty high on him. The only thing that I am concerned about, and I guess we do have an official ruling on this, one thing that New England's got going against them, Trevion Henderson, their second year back, officially ruled out for tonight's contest against Seattle. So they're not going to have the most explosive player on their offense. Talk about Trevion Henderson. He had a spectacular rookie season, all things considered. Tick under 1,000 yards, 9 touchdowns, 7th in the NFL in terms of yards per attempt. He is huge in terms of what they want to do offensively, helping them create some chunk plays, some explosives. That offense has got to get going. Ramondre Stevenson's got to get going. They've got to, most importantly, though, make lanes and create holes up front with this offensive line of New England. Going back to the Super Bowl once more, and I don't want to make it seem like, you know, the Super Bowl is the end-all, be-all, and this game is going to be a carbon copy. But in the Super Bowl, their big issue was the traditional run game could not get going. The leading rusher for New England in the Super Bowl was Drake May. 5 carries, 37 yards. As a team, 18 carries, 79 yards. Good yardage per attempt, but they could not consistently run the football. They've got to get Ramondre Stevenson in this run game established here coming up tonight, or else they're going to have real issues. They are. The matchup on the perimeter with Devon Witherspoon and A.J. Brown, super fascinating. Curious to see how they're able to win that matchup. On defense for the Patriots, I talked about their need to stop the run and how that's going to be super-duper important. I also question their pass rush. They lost Ke'Lavon Chaisson to the Washington Commanders, who was arguably their best pass rusher last year. Gabe Yakis is the rookie that they're really, really depending on to come in and, you know, play a pretty big role for them in terms of getting after the quarterback. I don't know how confident I am in Gabe Yakis. Pretty underwhelming training camp in preseason, according to all accounts. We'll see, man. We'll see. As far as how I think the game, you know, ultimately plays out here, give me – this is tough here. I'm going to go with Seattle tonight. Give me the Seahawks in this game tonight for one reason. I don't believe that New England – is going to be able to hold up defensively tonight. I think it's going to be a similar story to what we saw in the Super Bowl. I expect the healthy offensive line of Seattle to create holes in the run game and allow Jadarian Price to have a pretty big coming out party in his rookie debut for the Seattle Seahawks. I'm excited for it, though, man. NFL regular season kicks off tonight. Our friends at the DraftKings Sportsbook have the Seahawks as 3-point favorites. I'm going to give you a little parlay on the way out here to give you something to throw some cash on here. As far as the parlays work, you all will find this out about me as we roll throughout the regular season. I am the parlay king. I will change my life for the better this year off of hitting a massive NFL parlay. And if

0: If I don't, well, then better luck next year. As far as the parlay is concerned, give me the Seahawks on the spread at minus three. Give me the Seahawks on the spread at minus three. I think they win this game on a walk-off field goal. I do think the game is close. I do think the game is competitive. Give me the Seahawks minus three. And then as far as player props go, that's the one piece of this that is very interesting. Sam Darnold, to me, is someone that I don't trust, someone that I don't have a whole lot of confidence in. As far as his pass-catching weapons, though, A.J. Barner at tight end, Jaxon Smith-Njigba, receiver, Cooper Kupp, Rashid Shaheed, all those guys are great. The prop that I'm most confident in, though, is Jadarian Price going over 50 yards rushing. Really, if you're feeling froggy, I would be confident enough to put him as maybe a 70, 80-yard performer in his debut. I expect him to get a lion's share of the work. And if that is the case, I expect him to really do some good things with the opportunities. Our pals at the DraftKings Sportsbook have his rushing total set at, well, let me see if I'm properly reading this right. His rushing total set at minus 111, 54 yards is what his number is set at. I think he goes over that. I think he gets at least 70 yards tonight. Massive value there at plus 202 if you choose to do that. Remember the story of the Super Bowl. The Seattle ran all over him. George Helani in his usage in this game may be the thing that kind of makes Jadarian Price not get as many touches. But I think they let the rookie loose tonight. Let this kid go out and bowl. He had a really good training camp. Rave reviews about him coming out of camp. I expect him to get a big opportunity tonight to go out and play well. Another prop that I am a fan of as well tonight is the passing yards for Drake May. 240-plus yards passing for him is set at plus 105. I'm not willing to go that far because there's good value with him at 220-plus yards. Give me Drake May at 220-plus yards at minus 156. I think that is a lock. They're going to have to throw the ball because I expect them to fall behind in this football game. I also expect them to be one-dimensional, similarly to how they were in the Super Bowl. So if you're looking for a little parlay to throw down here, give me the Seahawks at minus three, at minus 118. Love them covering that spread. Give me Drake May to go over 220-plus yards passing at minus 156. Give me Jadarian Price going over 70 yards at plus 202. Splash a little cash on that. You win some money, man. $10 is all it takes. We're finally here, though, baby. I can't believe we have made it to the start of the NFL regular season. Seahawks, Patriots, I'm officially shooting my shot, taking Seattle. While we have the opportunity here, do we want to go around the room and hear from the other voices on this program? We'll start with our resident Major League Baseball insider, Oliver Popular. Oliver, I know Sunday is going to suck for you because your team's not going to be that good this year. Shoot your shot, though, for what happens later on tonight in the regular season opener. Seahawks, Patriots, a rematch of the Super Bowl. Who do you like and why?
1: I'm going to go Seattle. I think you're just incredibly undervaluing how good they are. I think they're going to be really good again. I think a lot of points. I think shootout.
0: You think a shootout? Well, what do our friends at DraftKings think in terms of a shootout? It's the total set at 44.5, so you're saying take the over on that.
1: Yeah.
0: I can see that happening as well. I don't know. I think New England's going to

0: struggle, man. That offensive line in the Super Bowl really struggled. Will Campbell was hurt, according to all accounts. No Boye Mafe this time around for Seattle, so we'll ultimately see what happens, man. I'm excited for it, though. Denton, what do you got? Do you think Seattle or New England comes home victorious tonight?
1: I'm taking New England. I know it's a tough defense. I know Drake May didn't play a lot of tough defenses last year, but I think Drake May performs really well. Life is a lot easier when you got a big receiver like A.J. Brown out there, so I'm going to take the Patriots. Plus, it'll get the monkey off the back of Mike Vrabel, and he can stop talking about Diana Rossini.
0: Yeah, Vrabes is hoping that things go that smoothly. Do you all expect it to happen? I've kind of been hinting at it since the news first broke of those two being caught up with one another. Talking about Mike Vrabel and Diana Rossini. I feel like we're going to get some sort of bomb show tonight, man. I feel like some sort of major story is going to drop ahead of kickoff. Maybe it drops during the afternoon and it takes the conversation away from the actual game all day long. It's going to be interesting, man.
1: I mean, it makes too much sense. We know she wants to get back in. There's one company that seems like the shoe-in to land her. I can't imagine something isn't coming down soon.
0: Yeah, there was a story that came out last week that kind of someone spoke to her off the record, and you know, she expressed to that person her desire to get back into the business. And by the way, she should have a spot back in the business. Say what you want about, you know, her journalistic practices, but she's one of the best reporters, one of the best NFL insiders in the business. America just didn't like the way that she went about her business. As I've said all offseason long, get it how you live, Diana Rossini. I don't see any difference in Diana Rossini's relationship with Mike Vrabel than Peter Schrager's relationship with Kyle Shanahan and Sean McVay. It's the same damn thing. It's the same damn thing. That's going to do it for the serious part of the show. I got the Seahawks tonight. Take them on the spread, -3. It should be a fascinating game, though, guys. I'm super-duper excited for it. We'll have wall-to-wall coverage for you later on tonight on Westwood One Sports Night. As far as this show is concerned, we wrap it up the same way each and every night. Our guy Denton Day puts the show to bed. Denton, what do you got for us here on the start of NFL season to put us to bed?
1: Well, we're staying with the serious note. We're on the verge of a major upset potentially in New York. I'll share it with you as we close up the show next.
2: 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Patriots, Seahawks, a rematch of last year's Super Bowl. 8 Eastern, tomorrow. 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

0: 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Here's Linnell Willingham.
1: Good morning to you. It is game day. Across the National Football League, Seahawks and Patriots locking horns to kick off the NFL season. We'll keep you up to speed all day long here on Westwood One Sports. Make sure you keep it locked right here for wall-to-wall coverage of the opening game of the NFL season tonight. Our guy Denton Day is going to put the show to bed for us the way that he does each and every night. Denton, what you got for us, man?
2: So usually we like to keep this portion of the show lighthearted, fun, maybe a little raunchy. Not a lot of that going on, but I am locked into this tennis match. And that's very rare for me to say at 2:50 in the morning.
1: Yeah, but say there's tennis on right now.
2: There is tennis on right now, the U.S. Open in New York. You had Ben Shelton and Carlos Alcaraz duking it out. Alcaraz ranked second in the world. Ben Shelton ranked eighth in the world. And in the final set, Ben Shelton is up, which, look, Linnell, like, I'm not the biggest tennis guy in the world. Yeah. I'll watch the big events. You ain't going to catch me watching small events in the world of tennis. It's just not going to happen.

0: But Carlos Alcaraz in the fifth set doesn't really lose. That's like his whole thing. He's really, if you're getting to the fifth set, you're toast. And the fact that Shelton is fighting back right now and leading Alcaraz is incredibly impressive. And it's going to keep me awake after our show is over. Usually I like to go right the hell to bed after this. It's late. It's like 3 a.m. on the East Coast. I like my sleep.
1: Yeah, I'm about to say, the fact that they're playing, this is in New York. Is AJ DeBonta out there? I know he was out there with Lisa Leslie. I'm stunned that this is in New York and that, like, people are out right now. That's probably lit, though, being at a late early morning tennis match.
0: Well, I mean, I can't imagine anywhere else I'd rather be if I was awake at nearly 3 a.m. It started after 11, which...
1: Was there a weather delay or something? What's up? Why the late start?
0: No, it's just the late, like, scheduling is odd. Yeah, I mean, it's a different beast out there. I mean, the U.S. Open's obviously a huge deal, but, you know, some of these matches will go, like, 5 hours in certain
1: instances.
0: Was it
1: to avoid the heat? Did they start late because of the heat, or did that have anything to do with it?
0: We're really pushing the boundaries of my tennis knowledge here.
1: Yeah.
0: I'm just throwing this on because I'm like, let me watch this. It's on. Nothing else is. And I like watching Carlos Alcaraz, and I become a Ben Shelton fan because I'm a fan of his girlfriend, who is Trinity Rodman, a.k.a. the leader of the Washington Spirit, diehard fan right here. That's me.
1: You are... never mind.
0: What do you mean, never
1: mind? There's this video right now going viral of a new Ice Spice tattoo. I don't know if you're familiar with the new Ice Spice tattoo.
0: Oh, I actually do know. I am very upset that I know what the Ice Spice tattoo is.
1: Well, I'll be honest, pal. It's a lot of adjectives I'd use to describe my feelings after becoming privy to the Ice Spice tattoo. Upset. Definitely not one of them. Yeah, it's now started this trend called For the Love of the Game, where women are just on social media, how do I put this in a appropriate way, getting cheeky is the way that I would describe it. So, shout out to Ice Spice. No longer with Sauce Gardner, by the way, for anyone that was keeping count at home. That relationship no longer.
0: Have you slid into the DMs yet?
1: Have I slid into the DMs
0: yet? Yeah, you. You're the youngest in charge.
1: I mean, come on. Well, according to
0: Yeah, big man
1: Emily,
0: in charge.
1: Yeah, I'm
0: according
1: the
0: to Emily
1: big
0: in San Diego.
1: Man.
0: Send her that video.
1: I will DM this video to Ice Spice expeditiously. And I'm now seeing Trinity Rodman in this, like, orange hat.
0: Beret.
1: She looks like she was born in, like, 1993. And that was a compliment. Appreciate you guys. Oliver Popular, Denton Day, your calls. Awesome, baby. NFL season is here. Patriots and Seahawks tonight. Drake, what up, baby?
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NFL kickoff presented by YouTube TV. Look at the clocks, baby. If you're on the East Coast, we have made it. It is officially game day in the National Football League. Patriots, Seahawks kicking off the NFL season. I couldn't be more geeked up for it, baby. We'll have you covered all NFL season long here on Westwood One Sports, giving you 24-hour wall-to-wall coverage of the National Football League. Programming note for the weekend show that you

0: all tune into immediately following our broadcast of Sunday Night Football, Westwood One Sports Night, excuse me, Westwood One Sports coverage of Sunday Night Football, you will get the OT, as we're calling it. Myself, the super producer, Denton Day, getting you up to 3 a.m. Eastern time on Sunday nights as well as we follow Sunday Night Football. And, you know, we're the first show that gets the opportunity to react to all the big-time news from that Sunday in the National Football League. Massive opportunity. We hope you all continue to rock out with us. We'll be live on this YouTube stream as well, so make sure you search us up, Westwood One Sports Night on YouTube. Like, subscribe. We're inching towards 3,000 subscribers on the YouTube, so continue to do good work. Taking your calls right now at 310-840-4910. Big-time breaking news earlier this afternoon from Big Red Andy Reid out in Kansas City. He gave us an update on the injury status of the quarterback, Patrick Mahomes. Big Red had this to say about Mahomes and his status for Monday night.
1: As far as our roster goes, pretty good chance that Patrick will go ahead and start unless something were to come up here in the next couple days. But most likely he'll be the guy that's out there.
0: Pat going to get the start against Denver on Monday Night Football in their season opener, 9 months post-ACL tear. He's going to be without his starting left tackle, Josh Simmons, as they're going to start Khalil Benson at the left tackle spot, a undrafted free agent out of Indiana. First time a UDFA is starting at the left tackle spot in a season opener since 2018. So Pat Mahomes coming back, but not going to be at full strength up front along that offensive line. Knowing the details surrounding Pat Mahomes' return, knowing that they're going to be without their starting left tackle, Josh Simmons, is it worth the risk for Kansas City to throw Pat out there in the opener, or should they wait till week two? 310-840-4910. Emily, out in San Diego, batting leadoff for us here on Westwood One Sports Night. Emily, welcome in.
2: Hello, Linnell. The big guy in charge is who you should be, not the youngest in charge. You're the main man. I would say you're talking gospel.
0: Yeah, I appreciate you, Miss Emily. This is your first time calling us here, so I appreciate you for sure.
2: Calling you, yeah. you're talking gospel and you're talking my language, man. There is no doubt in my mind that Patrick Mahomes will play. He has been wanting to play, 3 months ago. But, you know, right. I think he's done everything that right by the numbers and did it to the best of his ability. And I think that that's, like you said, he feels like he's been given a new lease on life. And the only thing that, you know, is, and I don't understand why it's such a big thing, is an injury. Plenty of people have had injuries in the football, and there's not as much news as about Patrick about having news and coming back. So, like you just said,
0: I think America trusts him, Miss Emily, and I know you trust him as well. I appreciate the call. I think America, as Miss Emily just put it, I think America trusts Patrick Mahomes to come back and have a bunch of success with the Kansas City Chiefs. How much success do I expect them to have? I told you that last night. It was the beginning of predictions week here on Westwood One Sports, and I gave you my official predictions for the AFC. Real quick, if you didn't get a chance to join us last night, you can get the entirety of last night's AFC predictions week segment on the YouTube live stream from last night, as well as the podcast as well, wherever you download your podcast. The AFC East I have being won by the Buffalo Bills. I have the AFC West being won by the Kansas City Chiefs. I have the AFC South being won by the Houston Texans, the AFC North being won by the Baltimore Ravens. My AFC playoff field as follows. 1 seed, the Baltimore Ravens. The 2 seed, the Kansas City Chiefs. The 3 seed, the Buffalo Bills. The 4 seed, the Houston Texans. And then my 3 wild cards. I gave you the bold prediction earlier this offseason saying that, all 4 teams from the AFC North, Browns, Steelers, Ravens, Bengals will make the postseason.

I'm bluffing. I was bluffing. You got me. I threw my hands up. You caught me. Two of my three wild cards, though, in the AFC do come by way of the AFC North. Give me Denver as the 5 seed. Give me Pittsburgh as the 6 seed. Give me Cincy as the 7 seed. How do I have the AFC postseason going? Some of you might ask. The 2-7 matchup, I have Cincinnati going on the road, taking down Kansas City. In the 3-6 matchup, I have Pittsburgh going on the road, taking down the Buffalo Bills. In the 4-5 matchup, I have Houston winning at home against the Denver Broncos. The divisional round, give me the Ravens over the Bengals. Give me the Texans over the Steelers. Ravens, Texans, AFC title game. Give me the Baltimore Ravens. I have the Ravens representing the AFC in the Super Bowl. Now let's get to the NFC. This is where things are going to get a little bit of spicy here on Westwood One Sports Night. I'm not here to kiss anyone's ass. I'm not here to make friends. I'm here to shoot my shot on the 2026 NFL season. We'll start in the NFC North. Coming in fourth place, Oliver Poppy, I love you, pal. The Green Bay Packers. It really hurt me putting the Pack in last place, but I genuinely am concerned about the defensive side of the football. I think Jordan Love, Coach LaFleur and company, will be able to overcome the loss of Josh Jacobs early on. I wonder about the pass rush minus Micah Parsons, and then the overall communication defensively now that Jeff Hafley is no longer in the fold, as he is now the head coach of the Miami Dolphins. Give me the Packers in fourth place. Third place, the Detroit Lions. And I've been talking about Detroit really since the season ended, man. It felt like this was kind of their last dance. Jared Goff's cap hit explodes at season's end. We'll see what Drew Petzing and company can do up front with this offensive line. Penei Sewell moving from right tackle to left tackle. They brought in Cade Mays via the Panthers in free agency. He's going to miss the first 6 to 8 weeks of the season. It's interesting, man. They're young up front along this offensive line. The big question for me is going to be, how do they handle life without David Montgomery? He was the physical part of that running game. Jahmyr Gibbs in line to see his carries go up a bunch on defense. For the first month of the year, no Kirby Joseph, all-pro safety, and no Brian Branch, all-pro safety. So they're going to have to deal with some attrition. I think that hurts them in terms of the standings. In second place, I have the Minnesota Vikings. I'm pretty bullish on what Kevin O'Connell and company can be. I'm curious to see how long it takes Kyler Murray to get acclimated offensively. Defensively, we know what they are. That's one of the best units in the National Football League. Not a bunch of household names, but the defensive coordinator is a household name. Brian Flores, for my money, the best defensive mind right now in the National Football League. It's a tie between him and Vic Fangio for who dials it up the best. I have them coming in second place. And then in first place, our midday show, Black and Abdallah, stand up. This one's for you. The Chicago Bears winning the NFC North. Caleb Williams going to be in the MVP conversation all season long. My biggest question mark regarding the Chicago Bears is this. Who's rushing the passer? Will this be the year that Montez Sweat finally lives up to his $100 million contract out in Chi-Town? It is predictions week here on Westwood One Sports Night. Running through my NFC predictions, I'll give you the division winners. I'll give you my playoff field and then my Super Bowl representative. You can get in on the conversation as well. 310-840-4910 is the number. Give me your NFC and AFC predictions. Who you got in the Super Bowl? I'll give you my Super Bowl prediction coming up in about 15 minutes. We go from the NFC North to the NFC South, a division. He's got a little bit of home cooking here on this program. Our pal Josh Graham, the Kang and North Kakalaki, undercover Panthers fan. I'm interested to see what he thinks about my standings in the South. In fourth place, not much of a surprise. Nolia, the New Orleans Saints, Tyler Shuck and company, come in last place. I don't know if this is going to be a last place team that finishes with like 4 or 5 wins, though. I can see the Saints being a frisky, tough out all year long, getting the 7 to 8 wins on the year. They come in last place. In third place, the Atlanta Falcons. And Atlanta is going to be one of my favorite teams to follow this year. Tua Tagovailoa's career is on the line. Whether we want to admit it or not,
if Tua is able

see Michael Penix again in Atlanta. If he doesn't play well, we may not see Tua get the opportunity to be a starter again in the National Football League. I like what they have. The supporting cast on offense is really good. My question for them is the same question that I had, you know, for the Chicago Bears. Who's rushing the passer for the Atlanta Falcons? James Pierce suspended for the early portion of the season. They lost Jaylon Walker to an ACL tear. I have question marks about how Atlanta gets after the passer. I like what they have in the secondary. Outside of that, though, I am not sure. Falcons come in third. Here's where it gets interesting. Second place in the NFC South. Give me the Carolina Panthers. And it's going to be a really tight race. It is. I can see second place in this division being a 9-8 team. Carolina comes in second. I love what they have defensively. Adding Devin Lloyd. Jalen Phillips going to be harassing opposing QBs. Him and Derrick Brown getting after quarterbacks. I'm going to love it. The only question that I have about Carolina, one, the health of the tackle spot. And then two, is Bryce Young going to be able to take another step? Can Dave Canales get even more out of Mighty Mouse Bryce Young? They come in second, meaning in first place, it is none other than the team we opened up the show with, Baker Mayfield. If you're just now joining us here on Westwood One Sports Night, he is pizzayed after telling the Bucks, hey, I'm not negotiating a deal after camp starts. He signed earlier this afternoon, 3 years, $165 million, $55 million AAV, puts him in the top five in the National Football League. I like Tampa a lot, as I said to start the show. The X factor for them this year is that bad man that refuses to get a shape up. Reuben Bain is going to be killing people off of the edge during the regular season. I expect him to have a monster year. Him, Kalijah Kancey, Yaya Diaby, Vita Vea. They've got some horses up front out in Tampa. My biggest question for them is actually not on offense. People are going to say, why did they replace Mike Evans? Chris Godwin comes back healthy. Emeka Igbuka back healthy. Jalen McMillan healthy. They've got Tez Johnson. It's a good receiver. My big question for them, their second-year corner out of Notre Dame, Benjamin Morrison. Injuries impacted the early portion of his career, his pre-draft process, all of that. He's fully healthy coming out of camp. Can he be a true number one corner in the National Football League? That is my question for the Bucks. I have them winning the NFC South. To the NFC West, we go. It is predictions week here on Westwood One Sports Night. You can chime in with your predictions for the NFC, 310-840-4910. You can tweet at me as well, same handle on each and every social media platform. It is at N-E-L-L underscore B-T-P. To the NFC West we go. In fourth place, the dumbest team in the National Football League. The worst organization, maybe in pro sports, the Arizona Cardinals. I believe things are going to be so ugly this year for Arizona that we're not going to be prepared for it. Now, what they do at quarterback could change my perception of them. Let's stop playing games with Jacoby Brissett and Gardner Minshew, guys. Give Carson Beck the rock. Find out what it is and what it ain't, and whether or not you should be in the quarterback market next year. You're not going anywhere with either of the two veteran options. And by the way that Carson looked in preseason, limited sample size, I would have no issue giving him an opportunity to be the starting quarterback for the Arizona Cardinals. They come in fourth. They'll be picking at the top of the draft. In third place, this is where things get interesting, y'all. In third place, I have the reigning, defending National Football League champion Seattle Seahawks. I got the Seahawks in third place. Here is why. I've been hitting at it all offseason. The subtractions that they had on defense, the losses that they had on defense, Kobe Bryant going to Chicago, Rick Woolen going to the Philadelphia Eagles, Boye Mafe going to the Cincinnati Bengals. How did they pick up the pieces? DeMarcus Lawrence was able to stay healthy for them last year. Adding to that pass rush, will he be able to do it this year in what he's calling his final year in the National Football League? So I do have a couple of questions defensively, but I ultimately trust baby Belichick, Mike McDonald. It's on offense, man. I don't trust the quarterback. You can say what you want. NFL talent evaluators.

all offseason, have him in the top 10. I don't know what the National Football League executives are smoking. Sam Darnold's not a top 10 quarterback in this sport. He led the NFL in turnovers last year, yet somehow, some way, the Seahawks punched their ticket to the Super Bowl and won the damn thing. Hell will have to freeze over for that to happen in consecutive seasons. I don't believe Sam Darnold plays good ball this year, and it's the big reason why the Seahawks come in third place. In second place is a team that got some more bad injury news. It feels like that's just the culture of their organization. Alfred Collins, former second-round pick for the 49ers by way of the University of Texas, torn patellar tendon yesterday on the practice field out in Australia. He is going to be out for the entirety of the 2026 NFL season. I've got the Niners in second place in the NFC West. It's a prove-it year for me when it comes to Brock Purdy. Last year was the first year for Brock Purdy with that new contract attached to him. He didn't play particularly well. Turnovers were an issue. The supporting cast was in and out of the lineup. He's healthy. Can he start 17 games? Can he play well? And then most importantly, can he get San Francisco not just back to the postseason, America? Can he win a couple of playoff games? Because when you're paid that much money, you got to produce. Niners come in second place for me. First place, the L.A. Rams. Not much, you know, explanation needed there. For L.A. 310-840-4910 is the number here on Westwood One Sports Night. It is predictions week on Westwood One Sports Night. I want you to line up on the phones with your Super Bowl prediction for the 2026 season. The NFL regular season underway coming up later on tonight. Seahawks, Patriots, shoot your shot. Give me your Super Bowl prediction for the 2026 season. I'll wrap up my NFC predictions plus take your calls on your Super Bowl predictions next here on Westwood One Sports Night. 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

0: 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Here's Linnell Willingham.
1: Yes, indeed, you heard the big voice guy. Westwood One Sports Tonight continues as we get you geared up for NFL Kickoff, presented by YouTube TV. Patriots, Seahawks kicking off the 2026 NFL season a little bit later on tonight. Some breaking news into the show if you're just now joining us. Baker Mayfield putting pen to paper on a three-year, $165 million extension with the Tampa Bay Bucks. I have them winning the NFC South. We're talking all things NFC as it is predictions week here on Westwood One Sports Night. Going through my NFC predictions, if you're just joining us, we have one division left. It is the NFC East. If you're just locking in, the NFC North, I have the Bears winning it. NFC South, I have the Tampa Bay Bucks winning the division. NFC West, I have the Rams. I want you to call in with your 2026 Super Bowl prediction.

They're a losing-ass group. I don't expect that to change with Coach Harbaugh at the controls. The big question for them, what does year two of Jackson Dart look like? And is he going to prove that he's the long-term answer? I guess the best question for the Giants, and we asked this question earlier this offseason, will the New York Giants be in the market for a quarterback coming up during the 2027 offseason? That's the big question. Hopefully, fingers crossed if you're a Giants fan, they are not, because Jackson Dart is able to lead that group into the promised land. Defensively, I love them adding Arvell Reese. I do think that side of the football will be a strength for them. They open up the season with the Dallas Cowboys. That will not go well. And it may get ugly early when it comes to the Giants. I think they're about a 5-7 win team, 7 being the absolute ceiling for them if everything goes well. I'm just not that bullish on them, man. They cut Darius Slayton. They're relying on Malachi Fields to be their wide receiver 2. And then Odell Beckham is like wide receiver 3 or 4. It's not 2018, Giants. That's not going to work for you. We'll see what the Giants ultimately look like. I'm not too bullish on them. I have them coming in last in the NFC East. Third place team in the NFC East. The Philadelphia Eagles, guys. I told you all offseason, they're the team in the NFL that I think has the widest range when it comes to success and failure. I can see the Eagles being a 7-win team. I can see the Eagles being a 12-win team, punching their ticket to the Super Bowl. As far as my official prediction goes, I have them as about a 7-8-win team and missing the postseason. Spoiler alert! Yep, I got the Eagles on the outside looking in when it comes to the playoffs. Why do they miss the playoffs, guys? The baby Birkin, the BBL, the veneers, the passenger, as I like to call them. Eagles quarterback Jalen Hurts. I think the switch to Sean Mannion's offense and him having to consistently play on time, him consistently having to throw guys open, play with anticipation, all of that, I think it's going to be too much to ask for him. And I think their offense struggles out the gate to start. Washington's not an easy unit to start with to open up the season, despite what they were last year defensively. No one knows what type of scheme the Commanders are going to run. A lot of new personnel, and Philly really doesn't have any prior tape to go off of in terms of last season. So I think their offense struggles. I do think that defense is going to be a legit top 10 unit. They may finish the year as a top 5 unit. They're that damn good. I just don't see the offense being able to hold up their end of the bargain. Coming in third place in this division is not bad, because I believe it's one of the best divisions of football. What does a third place record look like for Philly? 7-10, 8-9, something along those lines. Second place in the NFC East is a team that I've been gassing up all offseason long. A team that could be playing on Valentine's Day in SoFi. It's none other than the Dallas Cowboys, who I had winning this division before the injury news last night. Tyler Smith, broken thumb, gonna have surgeries, on injured reserve. He's gonna miss the first 4 to 6 weeks of the season for Dallas. When you look at the early portion of their schedule, not having him, their best offensive lineman and the best guard in all of the National Football League, not having them with their early season schedule could prove to, you know, be a hiccup. This division race, I think, is going to be very tight and something that we're monitoring all the way up until week number 17. Losing Tyler Smith at the beginning of the year, I think, is the difference that allows Washington to ultimately get a game up on the Dallas Cowboys. Give me the burgundy and gold, damn it, to win the old NFC East. Everybody's crying and complaining. Oh, no, Laramie Tunsil. Oh, Nick Allegretti at center. Let me tell you, America, you see that jersey in the background here on YouTube? I got 5 on it, damn it. And that is why I believe the Washington Commanders will win the NFC East. We have the best quarterback in the division. I'm telling you. And finally, for the first time in his illustrious career, Terry McLaurin doesn't have some sort of NFL stunt double as his wide receiver 2. He's got a legitimate all-pro in Stephon Diggs. I think David Blau pushing the buttons for this thing will make Washington a legit top 10, top 8 unit.

0: National Football League on offense and then on defense. A brother that knows really nothing but hard work. A brother that knows nothing but sacrifice. Durante Jones slept in his car, slept in the coach's office at the University of Miami. He's the one pushing the buttons for this group defensively. I think they're going to lead the NFL in pressures. I believe they're going to blitz, blitz, blitz, and that's going to be the name of the game for that group. They're either going to give up a bunch of points and give up explosives every week, or they're going to force a bunch of turnovers. I believe the latter will happen. As a result, they win the NFC East. Now to the playoff picture. 310-840-4910, by the way, if you want to chime in with your Super Bowl prediction here on Predictions Week on Westwood One Sports Night. The NFC playoff field is as follows. The number one seed in the conference, no surprise, the Los Angeles Rams. I believe their regular season, as long as they're able to stay healthy, should be relatively easy. The two seed in the NFC is the new highly paid Baker Mayfield. I got the Bucs coming in second in the NFC playoff field. They will win the NFC South. In third place, I have the Chicago Bears as the three seed. And then in fourth place, the four seed, the division winner with the worst record will be the Washington Commanders. My three wild cards, San Francisco, Dallas, Minnesota. Now for the playoff field, because things are going to get spicy here momentarily. The one seed's got a bye. So L.A. is going to be waiting the winner of the lowest seed, right? Tampa Bay, Minnesota to start the postseason. Give me the Vikings going to Tampa, knocking off Baker Mayfield and company. They blitz the hell out of them, and they have no answers for it. The 3-6 matchup. Chicago hosting Dallas. Give me the Cowboys going to Soldier Field to knock off Caleb Williams and the Bears. Then we have our 4-5 matchup. Washington hosting San Francisco. Maybe Brandon Ayuk shows up. Give me the Commanders advancing to the divisional round of the playoffs. In the divisional round, we got Rams and Vikings, Cowboys and Commanders. Give me the Cowboys over the Commanders in the divisional round. Give me the Vikings over the Rams in the divisional round. Cowboys-Vikings NFC title game from Dallas. From Dallas, America. Give me the Vikings. Punching their ticket to the Super Bowl. If you've been paying attention, America, my Super Bowl got a whole lot of purple flavor to it. Ravens-Vikings on Valentine's Day. From SoFi, what do you think, America? 310-840-4910 is the number. Give me your Super Bowl prediction for the 2026 season. I love Predictions Week. We get to put it in wax. I'm shooting my shot officially here on a Ravens and Vikings Super Bowl. We have the NFC prediction graphic up on the screen right now. Anything that catches your attention, Super Producer Denton Day?
1: I can't believe and I assume the Vikings going that far. Super Bowl?
0: Yeah.
1: I mean, Kyler, like Kyler. The short stuff, the short king.
0: The best quarterback Kevin O'Connell's ever worked with in his pro career, or in his coaching career, I would say. If he got Sam Darnold to play that well, what do you think he's going to get out of Kyler Murray is what I keep asking. 310-840-4910 is the number here on Westwood One Sports Night. Give me your Super Bowl prediction for the 2026 NFL season. I've got Ravens and Vikings locking horns in SoFi on Valentine's Day. 310-840-4910, number on the talking text line. You can hit me up on YouTube as well, get in the chat. Just search Westwood One Sports Night. You can get at me on socials as well at N-E-L-L underscore BTP. I've given you my AFC playoff field, my NFC playoff field, and I've got my official Super Bowl prediction for the 2026 season. Ravens, Vikings from SoFi out in Los Angeles on Valentine's Day. As far as the award races go, that's what Predictions Week is about, baby. I'm giving you award winners as well. Let's start off with this. The MVP

0: of the 2026 season is going to be none other than the 8-car, Lamar Action Jackson, securing his third NFL MVP as he leads the Baltimore Ravens to the Super Bowl. I expect that group to be lights out. Declan Doyle coming over as the new offensive coordinator. I expect that to really, really unlock Lamar Jackson. Give you a bold prediction here as well. I told you Pat Mahomes was going to have the best year of his pro career. I think Lamar Jackson has the best year of his pro career as well. He is going to be the MVP of the 2026 season. It is predictions week here on Westwood One Sports Night. Give me your Super Bowl prediction for 2026. I just ran through the entire NFC playoff field. Last night we ran through the entire AFC playoff field. I've got the Ravens and the Vikings locking horns at the Super Bowl on Valentine's Day from SoFi. Shoot your shot. Who is your Super Bowl winner for 2026? Your Super Bowl matchup for 2026. 310-840-4910 is how you hit us up on the talking text line. My MVP is Lamar Jackson, as I just mentioned. My offensive player of the year, Jets, baby. Justin Jefferson. If the Vikings are going to the Super Bowl, you bet your ass Justin Jefferson is going to be the offensive player of the year. One of the keys for them, because we keep focusing on the passing game, right? Kyler, Justin Jefferson, baby three, Jordan Addison. They added Juwan Jennings, by the way. Don't forget that. They still got TJ Hockenson. The key for them is going to be, can they get Jordan Mason going on offense? Can him and Aaron Jones get going as a legitimate 1-2 punch in the backfield for Minnesota? If they can have balance, talking about the Vikings, and Kyler's able to work off a play action routinely, they're going to be a very, very difficult group to stop. Some of you out there are wondering, why the hell is this kid so bullish on Minnesota? They won 9 games last year with the worst quarterback play in all of the National Football League. Not even close. So for that reason, yes, I think the Minnesota Vikings, with a real quarterback in Kyler Murray, go all the way to the Super Bowl. They will match up with the Baltimore Ravens. Justin Jefferson, my offensive player of the year. He bounces back with a real quarterback. My defensive player of the year, out in La La Land, Myles Garrett. I think he goes off. Playing next to Aaron Donald is going to be just a major benefit to him. I think he plays big time and is a big part of that Rams defense. Duh. My offensive rookie of the year, more Super Bowl flavor coming your way, Jacoby Lane, a dog at the University of Southern California. I think he is the offensive rookie of the year. He is going to be the wide receiver 3 for Baltimore, maybe wide receiver 2 by season's end if he can take snaps away from Rashad Bateman. Give me Jacoby Lane as the offensive rookie of the year. The defensive rookie of the year comes from the winner of the NFC South. I think Reuben Bain is going to have a field day coming up in 2026. From being double-teamed at Miami to now just having to worry about finding a barber out in Tampa, I think Reuben Bain goes crazy. Vita Vea is going to get attention. Kalijah Kancey is going to get attention. Yaya Diaby is going to get attention. I think it allows Reuben Bain to go Kanye crazy. He's my defensive rookie of the year. My comeback player of the year, a little home cooking here. Not really. Kyler Murray, going to be my comeback player of the year. He was hurt last year, guys. Didn't play a bunch. He leads this group to the Super Bowl, talking about Minnesota. My coach of the year, I don't know if we've had a first-year coach win the Super Bowl. We had a first-year coach last year go to the Super Bowl, and Mike Vrabel. Give me Jesse Minter of the Ravens as the 2026 NFL Coach of the Year. It is predictions week here on Westwood One Sports Night. Give me your Super Bowl prediction for the 2026 season, plus any critique for any of my NFC or AFC predictions. 310-840-4910. Almost said 310-AFC. 310-840-4910 is the number on the talk and text line. Give me your Super Bowl prediction for 2026, and then critique my AFC and NFC predictions. 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

0: 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Here's Linnell Willingham.
1: Yes, indeedy. Still rocking out with you as we get you up to 3 a.m. Eastern time. It's the game day, baby, here on Westwood One Sports. Seahawks, Patriots, locking horns later tonight in the kickoff of the National Football League season. It is predictions week here on Westwood One Sports tonight. If you're just locking in with the program, I shot my shot. Give me the Ravens and the Minnesota Vikings locking horns in the Super Bowl coming up on Valentine's Day from SoFi. Give me Lamar Jackson as my MVP. Give me Jesse Minter as my coach of the year. And I think Lamar Jackson has the best year of his pro career. I think that Declan Doyle offense suits him well. The NFC counterpart in Minnesota. This is the best quarterback, talking about Kyler Murray, that Kevin O'Connell has gotten the opportunity to work with in the National Football League. And for that reason, a team that won 9 games last year with, without a shadow of a doubt, the worst quarterback playing football, I think they get at least league average to above league average play from Kyler Murray. That is enough to catapult them to the Super Bowl, as far as I'm concerned. Any problems with what I said, shoot your shot on your Super Bowl prediction for the 2026 NFL season, 310-840-4910, or pick my predictions apart, whatever you want to do, baby. 310-840-4910 is how you hit us up on the talk and text line. Josh calling from out in the know ya, wanting to check in. Josh, what's up, man? Welcome into Westwood One Sports Night.
2: We're back, baby. We're back.
1: We're back. Let's go!
2: We're back, baby! No. It's exciting. It's exciting.
1: For sure.
2: I got a couple of... You know, these are predictions. These are hot takes. You know,
1: these are hot takes.
2: We're not going to get boring here, okay? You ready for it?
1: I'm ready for
2: it. All right. My Super Bowl is going to be Panthers versus Texans. I want to see C.J. Stroud versus Bryce Young, first and second overall picks playing each other, okay? Carolina could run through the division. Saints are going to be really bad. I'm a Saints fan. Trust me, we are going to be bad, okay? Defensive player of the year. It's going to go coinciding with the Super Bowl, Will Anderson. I mean, the guy's he's made for it, okay? Offensive player of the year. This is actually my biggest prediction. I think Jared Goff is going to break the passing record for yards in a season. He's going to break Peyton Manning's passing record. I really do. They don't have a running game. They have Gibbs, but they don't have a hardcore running game. He's going to be throwing a lot. The defense is bad. I see 5,500 yards passing.
1: Wow.
2: I see it. Look.
1: Hey.
2: Look, as a Saints fan, when you have a bad defense and a really good quarterback, it means really good yards. It means your team's down, you're doing, you know, catch up, and you're throwing a lot. It's how it is, okay? MVP. I say this because my best friend who just had his child tonight, actually. Okay. He's an Eagles fan. I'm going to go Hurts.
1: Jalen Hurts, MVP. And then, wow. Okay.
2: I am. I could see them running through the division 6-0. And I could see them with that defense just accumulating a lot of wins and him being the reason for that and then getting the number one seed. I could see it.
1: So there we go.
2: Comeback player. Mm-hmm. Patty McBatty, baby. You know he's going to get the comeback player. Yeah. I mean, I think that's the easiest one. I mean, you know, it is what it is. I got two more. Here we go. David Bailey, rookie defensive player of the year. Mm-hmm. That dude's going to eat. That dude is going to eat. One more. Jeremiah Love. I got one stat for you. The last 7 running backs drafted in the top 6 have acquired 1,400 yards total in their rookie season. The man is going to ease in a couple of games, and then he's going to go off. Watch it. Thank you for taking my call.
1: Well, luckily, hey, I appreciate you, man. Josh, hope to hear from you during the NFL season, baby. Go Saints. Not really. You guys suck. 310-840-4910. The number here on Westwood One Sports Night. It is predictions week. I got the Ravens and the Vikings locking horns in the Super Bowl. What say you? Marlon out of Washington. Marlon, I know you got a bone to pick with me, Marlon. Let me hear it, man.
3: Hello there. Yeah, I just, you know, I want some of what you got there. Are you delusional? Like, hello?

0: Am I sharing?
1: Dude, that's being totally ignored by the whole media. All we hear about is how great L.A. is and how much they've improved. And now I'm hearing this, a purple. Yeah. A purple Super Bowl.
0: Yeah.
1: Well, yeah, I used to have season tickets for 30 years, and really? I gave them up during COVID. So, love my Hawks, and we're back.
0: Do you hear why, though? Do you understand why I'm not so high on your team?
1: No.
0: It's the quarterback position for me, man. It is. I really, for Sam Darnold, for you guys to punch your ticket to the Super Bowl last year, knowing he led the NFL in turnovers, how do you feel confident about him returning as your guy?
1: Because we win with him, and he wins, and he improves.
0: He improves?
1: I would make a little fight with you, my fellow radio host. Okay. Or not my fellow host, but one of the hosts that I listen to occasionally. I would make a little side bet on that one.
0: About them not making the playoffs at all?
1: About the Vikings and the purple and the I'm talking about. Yeah.
0: Well, look, if I'm wrong and you're right, you get to brag about it on the air. I appreciate you. We'll let you run because we're up against it. 310-840-4910 is the number. It is officially game day in the National Football League. Seahawks, Patriots, a rematch of the Super Bowl. I can't wait for it, man. We'll give you a full-scale preview of Patriots and Seahawks coming up in about an hour and 22:20 a.m. Eastern time. What we'll continue to do on the other side is this. We'll take your calls, 310-840-4910. And it's predictions week here on Westwood One Sports Night. The NFL season kicks off later tonight. Shoot your shot. Who you got in the Super Bowl on Valentine's Day out in SoFi? I shot my shot already. Give me the Ravens and the Vikings, a all-purple Super Bowl for Valentine's Day. I want your Super Bowl prediction for the 2026 NFL season next at 310-840-4910. 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

0: 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Here's Linnell Willingham.
1: Yes, sir. Vibe with me here on a game day on Westwood One Sports tonight. Getting you up to 3 a.m. Eastern Time. Patriots Seahawks coming up later tonight. Super duper geeked up for that one. The start of the National Football League season. Because it's the start of the NFL season, that means it's predictions week. Here on Westwood One Sports Night, shoot your shot. Give me your Super Bowl prediction for the 2026 NFL season. If you're just now joining us, my Super Bowl prediction, whole lot of purple flavor, America. Give me the Ravens and the Vikings locking horns on Valentine's Day from SoFi on ESPN. 310-840-4910 is the number here on Westwood One Sports Night. We get to a massive update in the LSU versus SEC saga coming up momentarily. But right now, your calls, shoot your shot. Give me your Super Bowl prediction for the 2026 season. Will is in Seattle wanting to chime in. Will, what's going on, brother? Welcome into Westwood One Sports Night.
2: Hey, how's it going?
1: Going good, brother. Going good. Happy NFL season.
2: Happy NFL season. I just heard you talking about Sam Darnold earlier, and I will agree that maybe he didn't have the best track.
1: You still there, buddy? Did we lose him? We lost him. 310-840-4910. Let's go to Sean in Virginia. What's up, Sean?
3: What's going on, youngest in charge?
1: What up, dog? How you doing, man?
3: Dog, from the DMV. Man, of course I'm passionate about my Commanders. I'm sure you understand. I said that I do look to see the Bills.

0: actually break their curse. That's what this whole thing is about, breaking curses. Really?
1: Okay.
0: Commanders,
1: we broke our curse a couple years ago. Curse.
0: Oh, no, we got to get the RFK for ours. But just out of, you know, lovey-dovey Valentine's Day, I would like to see the Commanders there. But I think the Bills are going for the AFC. And as far as if I wasn't a Commanders fan, I'd say the 49ers.
1: Wow.
0: I think Shanahan is he's going to get his way at some point. But I have a question, man.
1: Yes, sir.
0: And you know how it is. I'm listening to you guys, B. Mitch, Grant, and everybody, and the junkies. We're all getting scared about this Philadelphia Eagle meeting. Why are we putting this defensive guy like Jalen Carter? The man spit on another player before the game even started.
1: Because he's a savage. No. That's exactly why we're afraid of him. He doesn't care about anything. He's willing to spit on somebody.
0: But that's what the Eagles all are. There's a bunch of – they're just terrible. The Eagles are terrible. And they're going to get their comeuppance.
1: That thanks you.
0: So – but my offensive rookie of the year, Antonio Williams. Mark it.
1: I'm all here for the Homer flavor. You gave me a Super Bowl matchup already. Can you give me that on the way out?
0: Yeah, the Bills and Commanders.
1: I appreciate the call, man. I can't wait. And you all think that I'm probably delusional because I picked Washington to win the division. Oh well. What else did you expect from me? If we start off 2-0, talking about our Washington Commanders, if you all don't think that you're going to hear more delusional calls like that out of the DMV, you better check yourself. 310-840-4910. Predictions week. Here on Westwood One Sports Night. Give me your Super Bowl prediction for the 2026 NFL season. Jim is in Boston wanting to check in. Jim, what's up, buddy?
2: Hey, Linnell. I just want to jump on the Patriots before I give you my prediction. I love the signing of Gonzalez, and of course, Kayvon Thibodeau is going to give us that edge rusher we needed. They're going to challenge the Bills for the division. And
1: wait,
2: I really like that. And then
1: did something happen that I didn't realize? You said Kayvon Thibodeau.
2: The trade.
1: Wait.
2: Yeah, they got him the Giants for a second round pick.
1: No. Hey, Jim, you sure? I hope you're not breaking news to us here.
2: It's all the news on the thing. The guy from the Giants, the defensive end, the kid.
1: You gotta
2: right. That's Kayvon.
1: You might gotta corroborate that. Stop listening. This is why Westwood One Sports should be your number one source for sports information. That trade did
2: you
1: not.
2: My source.
1: It did not happen.
2: Okay.
1: So if I didn't say it, here's rule of thumb for the football season, Jim. If I don't say it, Jim, it's not true. How about that?
2: It's not true.
1: It ain't true.
2: I just got on with you. I'm headed to work.
1: No, I ain't mad all at right, you, brother. Look, real quick, give me your prediction, Jim.
2: So, you know, I'm going to go with the Rams from the NFC. I mean, that to me is an easy pick for everybody, right? But when it comes to the AFC, I think if Houston, if they get anything out of Shroud,
1: yes,
2: they're going to be there. And I hate to say that. I'm not a Houston guy. I don't like Stroud. But if they get anything out of him, they are going to definitely be there. That defense is stacked.
1: It is, man. We'll have an update. I appreciate the call, Jim. We'll have an update on the Los Angeles Rams coming up here momentarily as they get ready to make their trip to Australia. Uh-oh. Rob in the house. Rob, what's going on, buddy? Rob in Connecticut chiming in. Here on Predictions
3: Week
1: on Westwood One Sports.
3: What's going on? I am so geeked. I'm all geeked up, bro. It's
1: there we go.
3: It's game day. I'm running through the walls, kid. Come on now. Let's go.
1: Let's do it.
3: This is it. This is 2026 we're talking about right now. Every Saturday morning, every Sunday morning, I lock into you. I lock into you every time you're on the air because I want to get geeked up on Linnell. That's how we do. Anyways, listen, I last night you had me all geeked up. You had Buffalo number one in the East. I was like, yes, there you go, Linnell. Now you're talking. But then when you got to the Pittsburgh Steelers beating them, I was like, what? Are you crazy? No. So my prediction for this year is I'm going all heart. I know how you are with your Commanders. Mm-hmm. So I'm going all heart. It is Buffalo's time. It's our time. Their defense. Tim Leonard is going to bring that defense. That defense is going to be

0: ferocious. Ferocious, which is going to allow the offense to do what they need to do when it's Josh's turn out on there. Jimbo in the backfield, we've got it going on. Buffalo, and I'm going to surprise everybody.
1: Uh-oh.
0: I'm picking Dallas.
1: Dallas.
0: And it's going to be a three-time, three's a charm. Buffalo's going to win the Super Bowl against Dallas.
1: Well, there we go.
0: How you like it now?
1: You want to talk about curses getting broken, Rob? That would be something. I think that would be, if we could, like, poll every American out there, every football fan, I think a Bills-Cowboys Super Bowl, just for nostalgia purposes, Rob, would be higher on the list for America.
0: Exactly. Rob, look, Good luck to you, Commanders.
1: Yes, sir. Real quick on the way out, because I value your opinion. Give me your MVP.
0: For the whole season. Ooh, that's a tough one, but Josh wins it. Josh gets the MVP.
1: I could have predicted that, you homer. I appreciate you, Rob. Talk to you soon, man. 310-840-4910 is the number here on Westwood One Sports Night. It is predictions week on Westwood One Sports Night. I've got the Vikings and the Ravens locking horns in the Super Bowl in SoFi. Rams fans out there, Rams house, can we hear from you? Are you annoyed that I didn't pick you to make the Super Bowl? I have you as the one seed in the conference. I think you get upended, though, in the second round of the playoffs by the old Minnesota Vikings. Rams house. I will have an update on the L.A. Rams coming up here in about a half hour or so. A certain somebody did not make the trip to Australia. We'll give you the details on that. Speaking of Los Angeles, I got Daniel out in La La Land wanting to check in. Daniel, what's going on, brother? Daniel, are you locked out of your car, brother? What's up, man?
2: I'm sorry, this is Daniel. I'm not Daniel.
1: You're Daniel.
2: I know. All right, first time caller. I want to talk about the Broncos and Sean Payton and Bo Nix.
1: Do it.
2: They're going to the Super Bowl, and everybody's sleeping on them. Bo Nix is like, I think he's on a Josh Allen trajectory. This is his year three. If you remember Josh Allen, the first year, nobody really thought he was anything inaccurate, wild. Bo Nix has transformed himself every year I've watched him play. They have a top five offensive line and a top five defensive line, and that's where you win football games.
1: Come on, baby. You're talking my language with that now, Daniel. You know I'm a trench warfare baby. Real quick, Daniel, just to push back on what you said, when it comes to the defensive line, without having Jonathan Cooper, as he's going to face a suspension early on, they were a historically good pass rush last year. I worry about their ability to get after the quarterback this time around. They lost John Franklin Myers. They also are not going to have Jonathan Cooper here. So I do think the pass rush takes a little bit of a step back.
2: That's true. It probably will. But you know what? They ranked 28th last year in slot production on offense last year. This Jalen Waddle is going to completely transform their offense. And I expect the offense to take huge leaps and Davis Webb to be amazing. They're going to start out a lot faster. They're not going to be trailing games. They're going to have leads and let them defensive boys work. Sean Payton, you cannot underestimate him giving up play calling duties to Davis Webb and saying, maybe I don't have a fastball no more.
1: You know what? I wonder how long that decision.
2: I'm excited.
1: Ultimately, lasts.
2: I'm all over nine and a half wins.
1: There we go, brother. I appreciate you as always, man. 310-840-4910. That's the number here on Westwood One Sports Night. Man, what I'm realizing here is we go through predictions week and we take all of your calls and we allow everyone the opportunity to shoot their shot on their favorite squad. You know what I'm realizing? You all are delusional as hell. There's a lot of delusion out there amongst NFL fan bases. But that's what it's supposed to be, baby. I'm delusional, you know, at times, rarely, when it comes to my Washington Commanders. This is that time of year, though, where the delusion is appropriate, man. And

0: everybody's 0-0 until tonight. Oh, it's tonight. Seahawks, Patriots, I can't wait for it. Locking horns, rematch of the Super Bowl, getting the NFL season kicked off. I want your predictions at 310-840-4910. I got the Ravens and the Vikings in the Super Bowl. Give me your 2026 NFL Super Bowl prediction here on Westwood One Sports Night. 310-840-4910. While we wait for your calls to file in, I do want to get you up to speed on the latest in the world of college football, LSU versus the SEC. We got an update in this saga today. The SEC, rather, deciding to make a couple of amendments to their lawsuit against LSU. And in this amendment, the SEC, rather, and the chancellors seeking the authority to expel LSU from the SEC for adding professional players. Now, LSU today, to me, kind of waved the white flag. But it's ironic because it comes after they really flexed their muscles over the weekend. Really, Lane Kiffin flexing his muscle over the weekend. His halftime interview, his halftime hit with the great Holly Rowe of ESPN, really, in my opinion, was Lane Kiffin going gangster on the entire landscape of college football. Here's Lane Kiffin, if you haven't heard it yet, at halftime with Holly Rowe of ESPN.
1: We'll make adjustments. We've got to play better in the second half. We can't give away something like the first turnover, man. This ball should be, whatever, 38-0.
2: Thank you, Coach.
1: Yep.
2: Good map.
1: Everything to say, not say. Imagine if we had pro players.
0: And Denton, I want to tag in here real quick because you brought this to my attention. It's your understanding that, yeah, you want to talk tough, you want to pop it, America loves you for a second, it's cute, but it's being used against them in the court of law, apparently.
3: I mean, the lawyers were all over this. In legal filings on Tuesday, that quote was used because he said pro players while trying to argue. LSU's been trying to argue they're not professionals, and then their coach said it. And it was a slight little joke. It was funny. Like, I laughed at it. You laughed at it. I mean, it was a funny joke, but it ain't that funny no more.
0: Yeah, I'm about to say the joke may ultimately be on LSU. By the way, and I know the reporting that came out, what I just told you all, the SEC, you know, basically asking for permission from the courts to expel LSU from the conference. We're still a long ways away from that happening, and we did get a pretty significant update in the saga today. LSU adding two more players to their roster, capping them out at 105 players, locking their roster in, meaning they can't add any more players for the rest of the season. So essentially, I view that, and correct me if I'm wrong, America, right? I view that as LSU waving the white flag, man, and they should. They should. Based off of the way that they played this weekend, man, they don't need any distractions. Like I said, I never viewed it as a distraction. I always thought this battle in court was going to be used as more of a rallying cry for the university. And just ask Clemson. They got their ass rallied on this past weekend. 310-840-4910 is the number. Here on Westwood One Sports Night. It is predictions week on Westwood One Sports Night. Shoot your shot on the 2026 NFL season. That gets underway later on this evening with the NFL kickoff presented by YouTube TV. Seahawks, Patriots, locking horns, a rematch of the Super Bowl. Who do you have locking horns in this year's Super Bowl? 310-840-4910. I got the Ravens and the Vikings, a all-purple Super Bowl. What say you? On the talking text line, 310-840-4910. Mike is in Detroit wanting to check in. Mike, what's going on, man?
4: Hey, what's going on, brother?
0: What's going on? Appreciate you.
4: I'm going to tell you I'm going to have to thank you. Very excited for it. Looking forward to our Lions doing something. Looking for the Lions to go to the Super Bowl. I almost think you're joking about the Vikings thing. I'm not sure if you're serious about that or not. I mean, you can't be serious. Or you're just
0: as a Lions fan. Hold on, real quick. As a Lions fan, you.

0: should have the utmost respect for Minnesota. Look at what they do to you guys.
1: Yeah, what?
0: They put Jared Goff in the blender.
1: Yeah, that's okay. We're talking about a couple regular season games here and there. At the end of the day, no one thinks Minnesota is a better team than the Lions. If you ask 100 people that, you know, that are, you know, professionals in the game, there's no way they're going to pick Minnesota better than the Lions. Lions might be the best team in the NFC. I think you guys are sleeping on them.
0: Wow.
1: We got a good chance this year, man. We got a good chance this year.
0: Can I give
1: another
0: you...
1: sleeper. Yeah.
0: Yeah, go ahead. Go ahead. No, go ahead.
1: I'm sorry. Yeah, yeah. Another sleeper I got in the AFC is the Chargers. They're just getting better every year. Harbaugh is unbelievable. Probably the second or third best coach in the whole league. And, you know, they might sneak in. They might sneak in, man. I'm going to put 100 on each one of them just to, you know, for
0: fun. I'm about to say, brother, and while you're at it, look, you got to talk the text line number. Let me give you my personal line, man. Apple Pay, Venmo, Cash App.
1: Yeah, yeah.
0: Whatever you want to do, brother. No.
1: I swear. Another quick thing I wanted to ask is I just want to say that next time you have Mr. Positive on, I got a good feeling that guy is not from Detroit, okay? He might be from outside of Detroit. But that guy does not live in the city of Detroit. And I just want you to ask him next time, hey, Mr. Positive, do you live in Detroit? 99% of the guy says no, and he lives in the suburbs of Detroit. Just wanted to put that out there.
0: Is this the beginning? It's the beginning of the NFL season. Are we beginning a official caller beef between
1: Yeah, you know, actually, I love the guy. I ain't got no beef with him. I just, you know, from the way he talks and me listening to him, I like the guy. He's actually great. But just wanted to put it out there that the guy is not from our city. He might be outside of it, but he's not from Detroit. Ain't no way.
0: That is very savage. I appreciate the call. Happy football season to you, brother. Look forward to hearing from you. Oh, man. 310-840.
2: Man, look, if you want to criticize Mr. Positive for a bunch of different things, there's a list of things you can. I don't give a damn if he ain't from the actual city of Detroit. That is not that. All of that is the suburbs of Detroit are the same to me as the city of Detroit is. I don't know nothing about there. Like, I claim from D.C., you claim from D.C. Neither of us actually live in the heart of Washington, D.C.
0: Correct. As a matter of fact, I live closer to Virginia than, well, kind of. I'm equally as close to Virginia and D.C. So there's that. 310-840-4910 is the number. Predictions week continues here on What's With One Sports Night. Johnny in Virginia. What's going on, Johnny?
3: Hey, Linnell. Thanks for taking my call. Look, first of all, I want to give a shout-out to my Little League team. We lost today. It's the first game of the season, but we're going to bounce back, you know.
0: That's all right. Bounce back. 3-1. What's the name, man? What's the name of your Little League team?
3: The Gators, dude. They hate the name.
0: Hate the name? First of all, before you give us your prediction, why do they hate the name Gators?
3: I don't know. They just don't like the name, dude. They're 9. They're 8.
0: I'm about to say, yeah, they don't have a whole lot of logic with their thought. I get you. What you got for us, though, man? I appreciate you chiming
3: in. All right, man. First of all, I'm going to give you some crazy predictions. All right? My dream prediction would be the Commanders against the Chiefs, and we beat them. That would be, you know, creme de la creme. Season MVP, Jaden Daniels. Now, what I really think will happen, I think the Bengals will come out to AFC in reality and probably the Rams, unfortunately. They're just
0: Bengals-Rams Super Bowl.
3: Yeah, man.
0: Well, look, brother, you shot your shot. I appreciate the call. Real quick, I picked the Commanders to win the NFC East, by the way. So don't look. When they talk about me dirty on the local airwaves, tell them I'm bringing some Commanders love to the national airwaves, brother. I appreciate
3: it. Yeah, no, I hear you, man.
0: Yes, sir. Talk to you soon, buddy. 310-840-4910 is the number here on Westwood One Sports Night. We're going to take a quick timeout. When we come back, in a massive update, we open up the season tonight in the NFL with Seahawks and Patriots. When we come back, a massive update on the Thursday NFL game that we get between the Rams and the 49ers. An update on Rams-Niners plus your calls next here on Westwood One Sports Night. 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
1: Oh, Westwood One Sports Tonight continues with the youngest in charge, Linnell Willingham, getting you up to 3 a.m. Eastern Time. Happy game day. Happy start of the NFL season. Later on tonight, Seahawks, Patriots, a rematch of last year's Super Bowl to kick off the NFL season. We got some big-time breaking news last night as we were getting ready to wrap up Westwood One Sports Night. The Patriots inking their all-pro corner, Christian Gonzalez, to a long-term extension, making him the highest-paid cornerback in all of the National Football League. If they didn't sign him to that extension, there was real doubt about his status, his availability for tonight's season opener against Seattle. And I've said it for the past couple of weeks, the Patriots really didn't need any more distractions. And you know what I'm on the lookout for, right? You know what I got my eyes peeled for, right? I'm curious to see if Diana Russini signs with Barstool today and drops a expose of some sort on either Mike Vrabel or the Patriots. I've said it all offseason that this thing was not going to go away quietly, and it hasn't gone away quietly. That's not the adjective that I would use to describe how the conversation and the dialogue has went around Vrabel and Russini, but it is the start of the NFL season, so don't be surprised if we get some sort of Diana Russini, Mike Vrabel leak today ahead of the start of the season. Predictions week here on Westwood One Sports Night. 310-840-4910 is the number. I got the Ravens and the Vikings locking horns in the Super Bowl. Lamar Jackson's my MVP. Jesse Minter's my coach of the year. I expect Kyler Murray and Kevin O'Connell to play well. This is the best quarterback that Kevin O'Connell's gotten to work with in his NFL coaching career to this point. And everyone that he's worked with has had some sort of success, except for J.J. McCarthy. So I do expect Kyler to play well. They won 9 games a season ago, America, with the worst quarterback play in the NFL. So if Kyler can give them league average to above league average quarterback play, I think that equals that group going to the Super Bowl. Just my thought. 310-840-4910 is the number. Johnny is in Atlanta. What's up, Johnny?
2: What's going on, Linnell? I got a few predictions for you. I'll make it quick. My first prediction, my Falcons win the NFC South. Second prediction, Kevin Stefanski, Coach of the Year. Another prediction, Tua, Offensive Player of the Year. I'm back on the Tua boat. Y'all this took me off of it for a while. I'm back on it. And then my champions who are gonna be in the ring at the last game in the ring at 12 o'clock is gonna be the Denver Broncos and the LA Rams. Hey, but guess what? One of the predictions is gonna come right. Hey, that's my take, man.
1: Whatever one of those if one of those predictions comes right, the NFL season is going to be drunk. If any of what Johnny just said comes to fruition, the NFL will be classified as drunk. I told you we got Seahawks and Patriots tonight, rematch of the Super Bowl. On Thursday night, we get Niners and Rams. Breaking news on both teams here in the Westwood One Sports Night. We found out right at the start of the show that San Francisco is going to be without Alfred Collins, former second-round pick at the defensive tackle spot by way of the University of Texas. He ruptured his patella tendon yesterday out at practice, so he's going to miss the entirety of the 2026 season. That's a pretty big deal.

0: for a couple of different reasons. One, Alfred Collins can ball. Two, this is the second major injury that Alfred Collins has suffered in his young NFL career. He was drafted in, what, 2024, if I'm not mistaken? Last year, 2025. He barely played last year, if I'm not mistaken, in terms of, like, the amount of snaps that we got from him. And he's 332 pounds, so I get it if, you know, maybe his snaps were a little bit down. Maybe I was mixing him up with somebody else. We make mistakes here in real time. I could have swore that last year he suffered an injury that cost him a significant amount of time. He played in 16 games, two forced fumbles, two fumble recoveries. He is a huge part of their defensive front, though. And they get Bosa back. They were good defending the run at times a season ago, but they really struggled with their pass rush. He was supposed to be that defensive tackle lined up next to Osa Odighizuwa, and now that he's not, you got to wonder a little bit about the depth of San Francisco's interior defensive line. They've already had some serious attrition up front. Mykel Williams, their first-round pick from last year, going to start the season on PUP after he tore his ACL as a rookie. Eager to see, you know, what he can provide and what he can give to their pass rush. But the big news that I've kind of been filibustering to get to here when it comes to week one, Rams, Niners, Aaron Donald, who came out of retirement last week, he is not going to make the trip tonight, or is not going to make the trip with L.A. to Australia. And part of me is like, you lucky son of a gun. You don't get to sit on that long-ass flight that the Rams are going to have to sit on to get over to Australia. So lucky for you with that. And then you get a little bit more time to get ramped up for the regular season. I think it's a smart decision by L.A. They don't need Aaron Donald in the game against San Francisco. As far as how it changes things from, like, a game plan standpoint, if I'm Kyle Shanahan, phew, that's what I'm saying. I'm going, whew, wiping the sweat off my brow. Thank God that that game-wrecking cyborg is not going to be available for L.A. during the opening week of the season, man. I expect him to play well when he does eventually make his debut. We're going to get you a preview of Seahawks and Patriots coming up here in about 50 minutes as we enter the final hour of Power on the East Coast. It is predictions week, though, here on Westwood One Sports Night. Continuing to take your calls, 310-840-4910. Shoot your shot. Give me your Super Bowl prediction for the 2026 NFL season. Who's locking horns on Valentine's Day in SoFi? I've got the Ravens and the Vikings in the Super Bowl. What say you? Steve is in Louisville wanting to check in. Steve, welcome into Westwood One Sports Night. Happy NFL season, my friend.
1: I'm with you on the Ravens. I'm rooting for the Ravens and to beat the Seahawks in the final game.
0: So you've got Ravens and Seahawks in the Super Bowl.
1: Yes, yes.
0: Well, there we go. Real quick on the way out, an MVP prediction for you?
1: Lamar Jackson, the kid that was from Florida and played at the University of Louisville.
0: Yeah. So are you naturally a Ravens fan because you don't really have anyone to root for there out in
1: I'm a Ravens fan. I've been a Colts fan all my life, but okay. If the Colts can't get there, I'm rooting for the Ravens.
0: Well, there you go. By the way, real quick on your on the University of Louisville, hell of a performance on Sunday night. By the way,
1: I didn't watch them. I didn't follow them very well, but I heard they didn't. It seemed like they didn't play as well as everybody thought they were going to play.
0: That's the opposite. Like I told the caller earlier in the show, get all of your sports info from me. I appreciate the call. Louisville didn't play well. If that's what's going on in that area of the town, or that neck of the woods, rather. Jeez Louise. 310-840-4910 is the number. Aaron Donald officially out

for the season opener for the LA Rams. They take on the San Francisco 49ers out in Australia. Tonight, though, ladies and gentlemen, the NFL season officially underway. Seahawks, Patriots, a rematch of this past year's Super Bowl. Christian Gonzalez is going to play after there was some doubt about his availability. He put pen to paper on an extension with the Patriots late last night, making him the highest paid corner in the National Football League. We'll continue to take your calls throughout the rest of the program. Shoot your shot here on Westwood One Sports Night NFL Predictions Week. Who do you have representing the NFC and the AFC in the Super Bowl? I've got a Vikings and Ravens Super Bowl. We'll continue to take your calls. Plus, I'll bring you the first installment of the most highly anticipated power ranking segment in all of sports talk radio. It is a week one edition of Nell's Super Six Pack, my top six teams in the NFL as we get geared up for week one. That is next here on Westwood One Sports Night.

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0: 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Here's Linnell Willingham.
1: Thank you, Mr. Big Voice Guy. This is the youngest of Charles Linnell Willingham. Kicking it with you here on Westwood One Sports tonight. Getting ready to enter the final hour of power. Coming up here momentarily, it is predictions week on Westwood One Sports. 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So make sure if you're listening out there on the AM FM dial, you get at us and hit that subscribe button as we're on the chase for 3,000. It is predictions week on Westwood One Sports Tonight. Taking your calls at 310-840-4910. Shoot your shot. Who will represent the NFC and the AFC coming up in the 2026 Super Bowl? I've got the Ravens and the Vikings playing on Valentine's Day from SoFi. What say you? 310-840-4910. Out in San Diego, I got Mike wanting to check in. Mike, what's up, man?
2: What's up, man? Super Bowl's in SoCal, so it's going to be L.A., all L.A. Super Bowl this year. Chargers, Rams. Wow. Justin Herbert, MVP. And also, I'd like to shout out a name change for the Chargers. Let's call them the SoCal Chargers. Let's so we feel LA included Chargers. Down here. Yeah, let's get included here in San Diego, you know?
1: Real quick, you root for the Rams or you root for the Chargers primarily?
2: I root for the Chargers.
1: You root for the Chargers. Okay, I got you.
2: Yeah.
1: Appreciate you shooting your shot, man. 310-840-4910.
3: He's saying, get those peasants out of Los Angeles. We don't want to be associated with you.
1: Yeah, I'm about to say, man. I mean, Oliver, you're our resident California. You're our resident everything. Our resident Major League Baseball insider, our resident Major League Baseball scout, our resident California insider who happens to root for the terrible Packers. What's the jersey that you see the most out there? Like, if you do see a jersey.
4: By far the Raiders.
1: Raiders? Wow. That's the coolest looking jersey. Depending on what type of Raider jersey you got. That actually just stunned the hell out of me. The Raiders. The Raiders. Well, that doesn't surprise me too much.
3: All them old people grew up as the fans of the Los Angeles Raiders. That's why.
1: That is true. I forgot about the NFL and its constant changing of cities and locations to confuse everyone born after the year 1960. 310-840-4910 if you want to shoot your shot. I'm going to shoot my shot because I take pride in this list. It will be a Tuesday staple here on Westwood One Sports Night. The most highly anticipated power ranking segment in all of sports talk radio. Nell Super.

Let's do it. Me and the committee up late burning the midnight oil to bring you the best power ranking segment in all of Sports Talk Radio. The regular season edition of Nell's Super Six Pack is really Nell's Super Nine Pack because I got three that are knocking on the door. My three teams that are knocking on the door: the Cincinnati Bengals, the Dallas Cowboys, and the Denver Broncos. The three teams that are knocking on the door when it comes to making Nell's Super Six Pack. Let's get to the residents of Nell's Super Six Pack. My top six teams in the National Football League. Coming in at number six, out of the shy, Caleb Williams in the Bears. Very bullish on what they could be during the 2026 season. In terms of my favorite sophomore going into the 2026 NFL regular season, I think Colston Loveland, by season's end, America, is viewed as the best tight end of the National Football League. That kid can flat out ball a hell of a rookie campaign. 58 catches, 713 yards, 6 touchdowns, and just a measly 12 yards per reception. I love everything about the Bears. Caleb Williams is rocking this like mustache. Let him do his thing. I'm all for it. He's also not painting his nails anymore either. So it feels like he's growing up, maturing a little bit. We'll see how that helps him on the football field. Year two of Ben Johnson in Chicago. I'm loving the Bears. They come in at number six. And Nell's Super Six Pack, my top six teams in the NFL as we get geared up for opening kickoff tonight between the Patriots and the Seahawks. Number five, the Buffalo Bills, baby. You want to talk about a team that's got a lot of pressure on them? If Joe Brady can't figure it out with Buffalo, who knows how long he is in the saddle here? I expect Buffalo to play well. When you're under an immense amount of pressure, when everybody's looking at you and asking, hey, what's up? I think sometimes it brings the best out of you. There should be a sense of urgency in that Bills room, in that Bills facility, rather, that elevates the play of everyone and causes them, you know, to get the absolute best out of everyone. I expect Josh Allen to play well. They will win the AFC East. Give me the Bills in number five in L Super Six Pack. Number four in L Super Six Pack. Top six teams in the NFL as we get geared up for opening kickoff tonight. Number four, the Houston Texans. Yeah, I know how I feel about them. They were my Super Bowl pick last year. I don't have them making the Super Bowl this time around. I do have C.J. Stroud bouncing back, though, in a major way. I think he plays well for the same reason I just mentioned for Buffalo. There's pressure on C.J. Stroud. He wants to be one of the highest-paid quarterbacks in the National Football League. How does he do that? Playing well this year for the Houston Texans. If he can accomplish that, Houston will have a lot of success this year about the 2026 NFL season. They come in at number four. Number three, Patrick Mahomes and the Kansas City Chiefs. Why am I so high on Kansas City? I think we get the best version of Pat Mahomes that we've ever seen. And then the youngsters on defense, I expect them to play well. R. Mason Thomas by way of Oklahoma. Peter Woods by way of Clemson. I just think that they're going to be able to get after it when it comes to that Kansas City pass rush. It was an issue for them last year and then the year that they made the postseason and the Super Bowl. I don't think it's going to be an issue for them this year. I think that pass rush gets off during the 2026 season. Number two, and now Super Six Pack, top six teams in the NFL, the Baltimore Ravens, the team that I have winning the Super Bowl. I have them starting as the second best team, just out of respect for the Los Angeles Rams. They come in at number one. I expect a big year out of Lamar Action Jackson. I believe he will win the NFL MVP. There's a reason I've got the Ravens going all the way to the Super Bowl. That's Nell's Super Six Pack. The three teams knocking on the door: Denver, Dallas, Cincinnati. Number six,

0: NL Super Six Pack. The Bears, number 5, the Bills, number 4, the Texans, number 3, the Chiefs, number 2, the Ravens, number 1, the Los Angeles Rams. That is Nell's Super Six Pack, Week 1 edition. You'll get a fresh installment of Nell's Super Six Pack every Tuesday here on Westwood One Sports Night. It is game day across America as we're officially on Wednesday. Is it Wednesday everywhere? No, it's not Wednesday in L.A. yet. Darn it, Los Angeles. Behind the times. Behind the times. It is game day, though, on the East Coast. Patriots, Seahawks, lock and horns, a rematch of this past year's Super Bowl. I will give you a full-scale preview of Patriots and Seahawks coming up in about a half hour here on Westwood One Sports. Now, we're getting ready to enter the final hour of power here on the program. Means we're getting closer and closer to kickoff, baby. 8 p.m. Eastern time tonight. Seahawks, Patriots, will preview that for you coming up in about a half hour. It is predictions week here on Westwood One Sports Night. I will rehash my NFC and AFC predictions in the final hour of the program. I'll also give you my award predictions for the 2026 NFL season as well as we enter the final hour of power here on Westwood One Sports Night. Buckle up, a lot more to get to in the final hour of power, including what we led the show off with. One team in the NFC had plenty of distractions going into the regular season. They eliminated one tonight. We'll let you know how next.
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0: It's NFL Kickoff, presented by YouTube TV on Westwood One Sports. Here's Linnell Willingham.
1: Oh, yeah! Final hour of power. It is a game day here on Westwood One Sports. Youngest in charge, Linnell Willingham, rocking out with you as we get you up to 3 a.m. Eastern time. There's some football on the docket tonight. Seahawks, Patriots, a rematch of this past year's Super Bowl. Super duper excited to check that out coming up here tonight. We're here, baby. We finally made it. It's been a long, long offseason filled, per usual, right, when it comes to the NFL, filled with drama, filled with storylines, filled with controversy, filled with sadness as well, man. We finally have made it, though. We're officially at the start of the National Football League season. It is Predictions Week here on Westwood One Sports Night. Here in this final hour of power, phone lines wide open for you to shoot your shot on the 2026 Super Bowl. If you're just now joining us here on Westwood One Sports Night, I mentioned it is Predictions Week. Yesterday we went through the AFC. Today we went through the NFC. And I also gave my award winners for the 2026 NFL season. 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Last night's episode is where you will find my AFC predictions. Tonight I gave my NFC predictions. Real quick, running through each conference. My division winners were as follows. Winning the AFC North, I have the Baltimore Ravens. They're my one seed within the landscape of the AFC. My two seed in the AFC is the Kansas City Chiefs. I have them winning the AFC West. The three seed in the AFC, I have the Buffalo.

Buffalo Bills. I have them winning the AFC East. My four seed, the worst division winner in the AFC, the division winner with the worst record, rather, in the AFC, is the Houston Texans. My three wild cards within the AFC, Denver, Pittsburgh, Cincinnati. Two out of my three wild cards coming out of the AFC North. As far as how I see the AFC postseason going, two versus Ravens get the bye, so they'll play the winner of the lowest remaining seed. Or they'll play the lowest remaining seed, rather. They're the bye. That's the one seed. I got Cincinnati and Kansas City from Kansas City. Give me the Bengals traveling to KC, knocking out the Chiefs in the wild card round. The 3-6 matchup, Buffalo playing host to Pittsburgh. Give me the Steelers going on the road, knocking off the Buffalo Bills. The 4-5 matchup, Denver in Houston from Texas. Give me the Houston Texans. We now got a Ravens-Bengals division round matchup, a Steelers-Texans division round matchup. Texans hosting the Steelers, Ravens hosting the Bengals. Give me the Texans. Give me the Ravens. Ravens-Texans AFC Championship. Give me Baltimore punching their ticket to SoFi on Valentine's Day to play in the Super Bowl. The NFC playoff field. I have the Rams as the one seed. They'll get the bye. Tampa is my two seed. They win the NFC South. Chicago as my three seed. They win the NFC North. Here's the big shocker. Washington as my four seed. They win the NFC East. My three wild cards, San Francisco, Dallas, Minnesota. The LA Rams get the first round bye. The 2-7 matchup. Minnesota on the road at Tampa Bay. Give me the Vikings to upset Tampa in the 2-7 matchup. The 3-6 matchup. Chicago playing host to the Dallas Cowboys. Give me Dallas going on the road, knocking off the Bears. The 4-5 matchup, Washington in San Francisco. Give me the Commanders. The Commanders and the Texans, the only home teams I have winning during Wild Card Weekend coming up in 2026. That sets us up for the divisional round. Rams and Vikings, Cowboys and Commanders. Give me Dallas over Washington in the divisional round of the postseason. I think it's a hotly contested contest. Both of those teams, to me, very similar. Rams and Vikings from SoFi, LA, with the opportunity to host the Super Bowl this year. Everyone's got them making it to the Super Bowl. Everybody but me. Give me the Minnesota Vikings knocking off the Rams in the divisional round of the postseason, setting up for a Cowboys and Vikings NFC title game from Dallas, a 6-7 matchup in the conference championship. Give me the Vikings blitzing the hell out of Dak Prescott and the Cowboys. Kevin O'Connell and Kyler Murray get Minnesota to the Super Bowl. I have a Ravens-Vikings Super Bowl. Give me Baltimore. That's me shooting my shot here on Westwood One Sports Night. It is predictions week. You can tweet at me at NELL_BTP with your Super Bowl prediction. I've got Vikings and Ravens locking horns on Valentine's Day from SoFi. One of the division winners that I gave you relieved themselves of a lot of stress and really removed a massive distraction from within their organization. Baker Mayfield putting pen to paper on a 3-year, $165 million extension with the Tampa Bay Buccaneers. $55 million AAV. That has him as the third highest AAV in the National Football League. Pat Mahomes making $63 million annually. Dak Prescott, $60 million annually. And then you've got Matt Stafford, Baker Mayfield, Jordan Love, Trevor Lawrence, Joe Burrow, and Josh Allen all tied at $55 million annually. What does this move mean for the Tampa Bay Buccaneers? For me, on first blush, when I saw the deal, I said, you know what? If I'm a Bucs fan, massive sigh of relief. It should give you more confidence in terms of what Tampa can be during the regular season. Right? You never want to have distractions surrounding your organization, right? This was the type of distraction, though, that I thought was going to have a negative impact if they didn't get a deal done. Now that they do have a deal done, right?

I expect Baker, and put yourselves in Baker's position for a second. I don't care what you do for a living. There's a lot of you out there listening on your way into work. I don't care what you do for a living. I don't care whether you're a janitor. I don't care whether you're an insurance salesman. I don't care whether you're a grocery store clerk. Anytime you get a promotion, anytime you get a bonus from your employer, it makes you feel good, guys. We're all humans at the end of the day. I get a bonus here from our friends at Westwood One Sports. I'm be feeling damn good the next day. Baker just got a bonus. Baker just got an extension. That was Tampa doing two things, guys. One, that was Tampa showing Baker, hey, Slim, we love you, brother. We appreciate everything you've done for us. We appreciate you steadying us as a franchise since your arrival. The other thing that it signals is that this Bucks organization, I think this is the most important part, this Bucks organization is in lockstep right now in terms of how they plan on moving forward. Head coach, quarterback, general manager, ownership, all in alignment, all on the same page. A lot of people looking at this year for Tampa as sort of a last dance as a result of the Baker Mayfield contract conundrum. Now that he is officially signed, there are no distractions for this group. Now that he is officially signed, if you're Tampa, do you start to feel a little bit better about yourself? You should. You should feel like, hey, if he's healthy down the stretch, and let's think about the problems that plagued Tampa last year down the stretch. They started off really, really well. I don't know if America remembers that, but the 2025 Tampa Bay Bucks got off to an electric start, and then they got battered by the injury bug. Baker Mayfield ends up getting hurt. They end up having injuries on the defensive side of the football. The Bucks started off 6-2. They finished 8-9, guys. And during that 6-2 start, wins against Seattle, San Francisco, Houston. So they're a formidable group, man. They could ball. Down the stretch, that defense was god-awful, and Baker Mayfield wasn't healthy. Here's the other benefit, if you're a Bucks fan, of Baker Mayfield taking this extension. Say what you want. Him attempting to battle and play through injury last year, it ultimately hurt Tampa as a team. It just did. He was not the same version of himself. Why do you play through injury if you're Baker Mayfield, right? Well, one, you're tough as hell. You're short king. You're Baker, right? It's your reputation. It's your personality. The other piece is this. When you've got uncertainty when it comes to your contract situation, maybe you're more likely to gut through an injury because you want to get paid on the back end. You realize at season's end, hey, we're going to the negotiating table and I want the bag. Now that Baker's got the bag, now that Baker's received the extension, is he more likely to be honest and smart? Is, I guess, the right word to use. Is he more likely to be smart when it comes to his health and his availability on a week-in, week-out basis? I believe he should be because of the security that he gets from the contract. Now, I could be totally wrong on that. And maybe it means, you know, maybe it means absolutely nothing to him. I think it's got to mean something. I think it's got to mean something if you're Baker Mayfield. As far as whether or not he's deserving of this deal, that's the thing to me that's a fascinating conversation to have. You look at his peers in terms of AAV, Dak, Matthew Stafford, Jordan Love, Trevor Lawrence, Burrow, Josh Allen. Every NFL analyst that you ask would say that Baker is the worst of that group. What does Baker Mayfield have to do in 2026 for Bucks fans, for the Bucks organization, to feel justified in their decision to pay him? They released a nice statement, and I'll retweet the statement out on my X account. Same handle on every social media platform, at NELL underscore BTP. It's the largest contract ever given out by the Tampa Bay Bucks as an organization. When I read that,

0: I said, hot damn. They love them some Baker. They should. Question is, will he live up to the contract? How does he live up to the contract? You can't be one and done in the postseason. And that's what I have happening to Tampa, by the way, one and done in the playoffs. That can't happen to you. Not a winning cocktail. In terms of you being there past this contract, if you're Baker. They got Jalon Daniels as their backup, the undrafted free agent out of the University of Kansas. Fingers crossed, if you're a Bucks fan, he can learn from Baker and eventually take over that starting job down the line. We had big-time quarterback news to start the show. Baker putting pen to paper on an extension. Plus, we got an update on the most highly talked about injury in all of the NFL this offseason. Pat Mahomes, 9 months removed from his ACL tear, will he play in the season opener on Monday Night Football against the Denver Broncos? We heard from Big Red Andy Reid on that decision.
1: As far as our roster goes, pretty good chance that Patrick will go ahead and start unless something were to come up here in the next couple days. But most likely he'll be the guy that's out there.
0: Pat Mahomes getting the start for Kansas City. I think it's a good decision. I'm impressed. First and foremost, I want to give Pat Mahomes credit for having the ability to rehab the way that he did, as diligently as he did, to prepare himself for the season opener. I tell you all the time, man. I tore my ACL on senior night in high school. And that rehab ended up tearing it two more times throughout my college career. That rehab, that ACL rehab, still to this day, I would consider it the most physically and mentally taxing thing that I have ever been through in my athletic life. Maybe in my personal life, period, man. Relearning how to walk. Having the game that you love be stripped away from you for an extended period of time the way that it was. That is mentally taxing, grueling. All the work that you have to put in to get back, I think it makes you a tougher, stronger individual on the back end of it. I expect that to be the reality for one Patrick Mahomes. I think Pat Mahomes in 2026, fresh off of the ACL tear, is going to have the best year of his professional career. That's why I got Kansas City as my two seed within the landscape of the AFC. I expect Pat Mahomes to ball. I expect Pat Mahomes to play well. Looking at his numbers over the past several seasons, last year for Pat Mahomes, 22 touchdowns and 11 picks and 14 starts. Wasn't very good. A 62.7% completion percentage. The lowest in his NFL career, guys. So it wasn't very good for Pat last year. The year prior, 26 touchdowns, 11 picks. They end up losing in the Super Bowl. Really, it hasn't been since 2022. It hasn't been since 2022 that we've gotten MVP-level Pat Mahomes. I think we get it again this year. It may not look like it from a number standpoint, because I expect Kenneth Walker to be used a lot within that offense. But I expect Pat Mahomes to give us similar to those 2022 numbers, where it was 41. What was the exact numbers here? 41 touchdowns to 12 interceptions. The year prior in 2021, 37 touchdowns, 13 picks. 2020, 38 touchdowns to 6 picks. This Bama's first year as a starter. That's what I'm saying. Like, when I say what I say about Pat, and I know some of y'all are rolling your eyes saying, oh my God, Kansas City, now they're going to take a step back. Why are you so bullish on them? Didn't you see last year? Do y'all realize in this brother's first year as a starter, 5,000 yards passing, 50 touchdowns, and 12 picks. In his first year as a starter, guys, do you understand just how good, just how elite this cat is? He's now got a chip on his shoulder. He's being doubted. There's extra motivation. I expect him to play his best ball of his career. Make no mistake about it. I've got Lamar winning the MVP. If it's not Lamar,

0: damn it, it might be Pat Mahomes. The one issue, and there is an issue, there's always an issue, right? The one issue that I think is facing Kansas City right now is they're not bringing Pat Mahomes back under an ideal set of circumstances. Andy Reid, head coach of the Kansas City Chiefs, gave us an update on the left tackle spot going into the season opener Monday night against Denver.
1: As far as Josh Simmons goes, I know that's another question people have. We'll just see where that goes. But if he's not able to go, then we'll be in with Khalil and at that spot, and we'll roll from there. So, and you know, we try to play the five best guys. So it's not we make that decision on that.
0: The Khalil that Andy Reid is referring to is national champion Khalil Benson, by way of the University of Indiana, undrafted free agent from the Hoosiers this offseason, 6'6", 320, 24 years old, baby-faced assassin, just looking at his ESPN picture here. But here's the thing. In the decision that Andy and Brett Veach and the powers that be in Kansas City had to face, how easy of a decision was it, do you think, for them to announce Pat was going to be the starter, knowing that Khalil Benson was going to be at left tackle for him? Why is it such a big deal that Khalil Benson's starting at left tackle? He is an undrafted free agent, as I mentioned, rookie. There hasn't been an undrafted free agent rookie starter at the left tackle spot in week one since 2018, guys, against a Denver pass rush that was historically good a year ago. Pat Mahomes in his first game back is going to have his blind side protected by an undrafted free agent. I say it all the time. If you're scared, go to church. I know several First Baptists that'll welcome you with open arms. If you're Kansas City, you can't move under the premise that, oh, maybe Pat Mahomes is going to ultimately get hurt. You cannot move with thought premise. If you do, well, then maybe bad things will end up happening to you. I think Kansas City will ultimately play well in the season opener, and Pat Mahomes will have the best year of his NFL career. I've got a hell of an accent. I genuinely do. Voiceover artists out there, voiceover companies out there, hit your boy up. 310-840-4910 is the number. Pat Mahomes is back for Kansas City. He'll get the start on Monday night against Denver. We kick off the NFL regular season tonight with the Seahawks and the Patriots. News out of Foxborough last night to wrap up the show. Christian Gonzalez putting pen to paper on an extension with New England, making him the highest paid corner in the history of the National Football League. Speaking of the Patriots, they're in action, kicking off their season tonight against the Seattle Seahawks. We'll give you a full-scale preview of Patriots and Seahawks next here on Westwood One Sports Night.
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0: 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Here's Linnell Willingham.
1: Yes, sir. About a half hour left to go. Well, we hand things over to the Drake Toll Show. He'll get you ready for NFL Kickoff tonight between the Seahawks and the Patriots. I'm excited for it, man. A rematch of the Super Bowl. Tail of the tape here. Pretty interesting for both of these teams. We'll start with the defending champs in some of their big changes. Out goes Clint.

success. That was one of the things that really stood out last year about the Seattle Seahawks is their, first of all, Clint Kubiak's patience, I think, needs to be talked about and, you know, really rewarded. As an offensive coordinator, they were not good down in, down out when it came to running the football last year. But the attempts were still amongst the highest in the NFL because that's who they wanted to be. They understood who they were, you know, from an identity standpoint. But in terms of the overall team success when running the football a year ago, it's not like Seattle was great, you know, ultimately as a team. They were what? Tied for third in the NFL in terms of rushing attempts on the season, in terms of, you know, rushing yards on the season. They finished outside of the top 12. So they've got to be more efficient as a ground attack coming up here in 2026. If they are, it'll allow Sam Darnold to have another good year. I don't see that happening, though. Jadarian Price, to me, the X factor for Seattle. They let Kenneth Walker go to Kansas City. You select Jadarian Price out of Notre Dame with the last pick of the first round. All the reports coming out of Seattle camp is that he is going to be the bell cow, not only in the run game, but in the pass game as well. So I expect him to get touches early and often. On the flip side for New England in terms of how they match up with Seattle, if you go back to the Super Bowl and the issues that New England had, what was it? They couldn't stop the run in the Super Bowl. Kenneth Walker went insane. So if you're New England, what's the number one thing you're focusing on tonight? How in the heck do we keep Jadarian Price bottled up? That's going to be the difference here. If you're New England, that's what will determine success or failure. How do you keep Jadarian Price bottled up in the Super Bowl for Kenneth Walker? 27 carries, 135 yards, 5 yards a pop en route to being the Super Bowl MVP. He added 2 receptions in there as well. If you're New England, you got to stop the run. And if you can't, this game is going to get ugly, just like it did in the Super Bowl. New England was shut out for 3 quarters in that Super Bowl. As we flip over to the offensive side and preview New England's offense. Now, you insert A.J. Brown, you insert Romeo Doubs, and the pass-catching unit for New England, much more formidable. Like, it should be really considered a strength. A.J. Brown, Romeo Doubs, Pop Douglas, Kyle Williams, Matt Hollins. It's a really good group. They re-signed Hunter Henry to an extension this offseason. I know they're pretty high on him. The only thing that I am concerned about, and I guess we do have an official ruling on this, one thing that New England's got going against them, Trevion Henderson, their second year back, officially ruled out for, you know, tonight's contest against Seattle. So they're not going to have the most explosive player on their offense. Talk about Trevion Henderson. He had a spectacular rookie season, all things considered. Tick under 1,000 yards, 9 touchdowns, 7th in the NFL in terms of yards per attempt. He is huge in terms of what they want to do offensively, helping them create some chunk plays, some explosives. That offense has got to get going. Ramondre Stevenson's got to get going. They've got to, most importantly, though, make lanes and create holes up front with this offensive line of New England. Going back to the Super Bowl once more, and I don't want to make it seem like, you know, the Super Bowl is the end-all, be-all, and this game is going to be a carbon copy, but in the Super Bowl, their big issue was the traditional run game could not get going. The leading rusher for New England in the Super Bowl was Drake May. 5 carries, 37 yards. As a team, 18 carries, 79 yards. Good yardage per attempt, but they could not consistently run the football. They've got to get Ramondre Stevenson in this run game established here coming up tonight, or else they're going to have real issues. They are. The matchup on the perimeter with Devon Witherspoon and A.J. Brown
super fan.

Fascinating. Curious to see how they're able to win that matchup. On defense for the Patriots, I talked about their need to stop the run and how that's going to be super-duper important. I also question their pass rush. They lost Ke'Lavon Chaisson to the Washington Commanders, who was arguably their best pass rusher last year. Gabe Yakis is the rookie that they're really, really depending on to come in and, you know, play a pretty big role for them in terms of getting after the quarterback. I don't know how confident I am in Gabe Yakis. Pretty underwhelming training camp in preseason, according to all accounts. We'll see, man. We'll see. As far as how I think the game, you know, ultimately plays out here, give me – this is tough here. I'm going to go with Seattle tonight. Give me the Seahawks in this game tonight. For one reason, I don't believe that New England is going to be able to hold up defensively tonight. I think it's going to be a similar story to what we saw in the Super Bowl. I expect the healthy offensive line of Seattle to create holes in the run game and allow Jadarian Price to have a pretty big coming out party in his rookie debut for the Seattle Seahawks. I'm excited for it, though, man. NFL regular season kicks off tonight. Our friends at the DraftKings Sportsbook have the Seahawks as 3-point favorites. I'm going to give you a little parlay on the way out here to give you something to throw some cash on here. As far as the parlays work, you all will find this out about me as we roll throughout the regular season. I am the parlay king. I will change my life for the better this year off of hitting a massive NFL parlay, and if I don't, well, then better luck next year. As far as the parlay is concerned, give me the Seahawks on the spread at -3. Give me the Seahawks on the spread at -3. I think they win this game on a walk-off field goal. I do think the game is close. I do think the game is competitive. Give me the Seahawks -3. And then as far as player props go, that's the one piece of this that is very interesting. Sam Darnold, to me, is someone that I don't trust, someone that I don't have a whole lot of confidence in. As far as his pass-catching weapons, though, A.J. Barner at tight end, Jaxon Smith-Njigba, receiver, Cooper Kupp, Rashid Shaheed, all those guys are great. The prop that I'm most confident in, though, is Jadarian Price going over 50 yards rushing. Really, if you're feeling froggy, I would be confident enough to put him as maybe a 70, 80-yard performer in his debut. I expect him to get a lion's share of the work. And if that is the case, I expect him to really do some good things with the opportunities. Our pals at the DraftKings Sportsbook have his rushing total set at, well, let me see if I'm properly reading this right. His rushing total set at -111, 54 yards is what his number is set at. I think he goes over that. I think he gets at least 70 yards tonight. Massive value there at +202 if you choose to do that. Remember the story of the Super Bowl. The Seattle ran all over him. George Helani in his usage in this game may be the thing that kind of makes Jadarian Price not get as many touches. But I think they let the rookie loose tonight. Let this kid go out and ball. He had a really good training camp. Rave reviews about him coming out of camp. I expect him to get a big opportunity tonight to go out and play well. Another prop that I am a fan of as well tonight is the passing yards for Drake May.
240 plus

0: yards passing for him is set at plus 105. I'm not willing to go that far because there's good value with him at 220-plus yards. Give me Drake May at 220-plus yards at minus 156. I think that is a lock. They're going to have to throw the ball because I expect them to fall behind in this football game. I also expect them to be one-dimensional, similarly to how they were in the Super Bowl. So if you're looking for a little parlay to throw down here, give me the Seahawks at minus 3, at minus 118. Love them covering that spread. Give me Drake May to go over 220-plus yards passing at minus 156. Give me Jadarian Price going over 70 yards at plus 202. Splash a little cash on that, you win some money, man. $10 is all it takes. We're finally here, though, baby. I can't believe we have made it to the start of the NFL regular season. Seahawks, Patriots, I'm officially shooting my shot, taking Seattle. While we have the opportunity here, do we want to go around the room and hear from the other voices on this program? We'll start with our resident Major League Baseball insider, Oliver Popular. Oliver, I know Sunday is going to suck for you because your team's not going to be that good this year. Shoot your shot, though, for what happens later on tonight in the regular season opener. Seahawks, Patriots, a rematch of the Super Bowl. Who do you like and why?
1: I'm going to go Seattle. I think you're incredibly undervaluing how good they are. I think they're going to be really good again. I think a lot of points. I think shootout.
0: You think a shootout? Well, what do our friends at DraftKings think in terms of a shootout? It's the total set at 44.5, so you're saying take the over on that.
1: Yeah.
0: I can see that happening as well. I don't know. I think New England's going to struggle, man. That offensive line in the Super Bowl really struggled. Will Campbell was hurt, according to all accounts. No Boye Mafe this time around for Seattle, so we'll ultimately see what happens, man. I'm excited for it, though. Denton, what do you got? Do you think Seattle or New England comes home victorious tonight?
2: I'm taking New England. I know it's a tough defense. I know Drake May didn't play a lot of tough defenses last year, but I think Drake May performs really well. Life is a lot easier when you got a big receiver like A.J. Brown out there, so I'm going to take the Patriots. Plus, it'll get the monkey off the back of Mike Vrabel, and he can stop talking about Diana Rossini.
0: Yeah, Vrabes is hoping that things go that smoothly. Do you all expect it to happen? I've kind of been hinting at it since the news first broke of those two being caught up with one another. Talking about Mike Vrabel and Diana Rossini. I feel like we're going to get some sort of bombshell tonight, man. I feel like some sort of major story is going to drop ahead of kickoff. Maybe it drops during the afternoon and it takes the conversation away from the actual game all day long. It's going to be interesting, man.
2: I mean, it makes too much sense. We know she wants to get back in. There's one company that seems like the shoe-in to land her. I can't imagine something isn't coming down soon.
0: Yeah, there was a story that came out last week that kind of someone spoke to her off the record, and you know, she expressed to that person her desire to get back into the business. And by the way, she should have a spot back in the business. Say what you want about, you know, her journalistic practices, but she's one of the best reporters, one of the best NFL insiders in the business. America just didn't like the way that she went about her business. As I've said all offseason long, get it how you live, Diana Rossini. I don't see any difference in Diana Rossini's relationship with Mike Vrabel than Peter Schrager's relationship with Kyle Shanahan and Sean McVay. It's the same damn thing. It's the same damn thing. That's going to do it for the serious part of the show. I got the Seahawks tonight. Take them on the spread, minus 3. It should be a fascinating game, though, guys. I'm super-duper excited for it. We'll have wall-to-wall coverage for you later on tonight on Westwood One Sports Night. As far as this show is concerned, we wrap it up the same way each and every

0: night. Our guy Denton Day puts the show to bed. Denton, what do you got for us here on the start of NFL season to put us to bed?
1: Well, we're staying with the serious note. We're on the verge of a major upset potentially in New York. I'll share it with you as we close up the show next.
2: The NFL kickoff presented by YouTube TV is tomorrow. 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Patriots, Seahawks, a rematch of last year's Super Bowl. 8 Eastern, tomorrow. 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

0: 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Here's Linnell Willingham.
1: Good morning to you. It is game day. Across the National Football League, Seahawks and Patriots locking horns to kick off the NFL season. We'll keep you up to speed all day long here on Westwood One Sports. Make sure you keep it locked right here for wall-to-wall coverage of the opening game of the NFL season tonight. Our guy Denton Day is going to put the show to bed for us the way that he does each and every night. Denton, what you got for us, man?
2: So usually we like to keep this portion of the show lighthearted, fun, maybe a little raunchy. Not a lot of that going on, but I am locked into this tennis match. And that's very rare for me to say at 2:50 in the morning.
1: Yeah, but there's tennis on right now.
2: There is tennis on right now, the U.S. Open in New York. You had Ben Shelton and Carlos Alcaraz duking it out. Alcaraz ranked second in the world. Ben Shelton ranked eighth in the world. And in the final set, Ben Shelton is up, which, look, Linnell, like, I'm not the biggest tennis guy in the world. Yeah. I'll watch the big events. You ain't going to catch me watching small events in the world of tennis. It's just not going to happen. But Carlos Alcaraz in the fifth set doesn't really lose. That's like his whole thing. He's really, if you're getting to the fifth set, you're toast. And the fact that Shelton is fighting back right now and leading Alcaraz is incredibly impressive. And it's going to keep me awake after our show is over. Usually I like to go right the hell to bed after this. It's late. It's like 3 a.m. on the East Coast. I like my sleep.
1: Yeah, I'm about to say, the fact that they playing, this is in New York? Is AJ DeBonta out there? I know he was out there with Lisa Leslie. I'm stunned that this is in New York and that, like, people are out right now. That's probably lit, though, being at a late early morning tennis match.
2: Well, I mean, I can't imagine anywhere else I'd rather be if I was awake at nearly 3 a.m. It started after 11, which...
1: Is there a weather delay or something? What's up? Why the late start?
2: No, it's just the late, like, scheduling is... is odd. Yeah, I mean, it's a different beast out there. I mean, the U.S. Open's obviously a huge deal, but, you know, some of these matches will go, like, 5 hours in certain
1: instances. Was it to avoid the heat? Do they start late because of the heat, or was it, did that have anything to do with it?
2: We're really pushing the boundaries of my tennis knowledge here.
1: Yeah.
2: I'm just throwing this on because I'm like, let me watch this. It's on. Nothing else is. And I like watching Carlos Alcaraz, and I become a Ben Shelton fan because I'm a fan of his girlfriend, who was Trinity Rodman, a.k.a. the leader of the Washington Spirit, diehard fan right here. That's me.
1: Never mind.
2: What do you mean, never
1: There's,
2: mind?
1: There's this video right now going viral of a new Ice Spice tattoo. I don't know if you're familiar with the new Ice Spice tattoo.
2: Oh, I actually do know it. I am very upset that I know what the Ice Spice tattoo is.
1: Well, I'll be honest, pal. It's a lot of adjectives I'd use to describe my feelings after becoming privy to the Ice Spice tattoo. Upset. Definitely not one of them. Yeah, it's now started this trend called For the Love of the Game, where women are just on social media, how do I put this in a appropriate way? Getting cheeky is the way that I would describe it. So, shout out to Ice Spice. No longer with Soft.

0: Garner, by the way, for anyone that was keeping count at home. That relationship no
1: longer.
0: Have
1: you slid into the DMs yet?
0: Have I slid into the DMs
1: yet? Yeah, you. You're the youngest in charge.
0: I mean, come on. Well, according to
1: Yeah, big man Emily, in charge. Yeah, I'm according the to Emily in San Diego. Man. Send her that video.
0: I will DM this video to Ice Spice expeditiously. And I'm now seeing Trinity Rodman in this, like, orange hat.
1: Beret.
0: She looks like she was born in, like, 1993. And that was a compliment. Appreciate you guys. Holla for Popular, Denton Day, your calls. Awesome, baby. NFL season is here. Patriots and Seahawks tonight. Drake, what up, baby?
2: This is Westwood One Sports.
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0: It is the Drake Toll Show on Westwood One Sports, the Westwood One Sports app. Drake Toll with you from the Savannah Bananas organization alongside Pete Souza, ESPN play-by-play. Addie Bates produces. Laura Jimenez runs the board. We are 14 hours, 19 minutes, and 11 seconds away from NFL kickoff. It's a rematch of the Super Bowl, the New England Patriots and the Seattle Seahawks. Tonight, it's the NFL kickoff presented by YouTube TV. In the next 3 hours, 6 a.m. to 9 a.m. Eastern time, let's talk about it. It is back. The long offseason, the contract talks, the controversies, the storylines, there need be no more of that. Now, football itself is on the gridiron at Lumen Field, the Seattle Seahawks and the New England Patriots. Pete, we did it.
1: You mentioned the 14 hours. I wasn't sure if that was till touchdown for the Rams, the plane that Aaron Donald is not on going to Australia, because that's legit how long that flight is. It's about 14 or 15 hours. But I'm ready to start stateside. I cannot wait for this game tonight. I really can't wait. It's a gift. Football season is here. I can't believe it after a weekend of college football. And this game's got high stakes. Like, I think it's going to be a really good game, too.
0: Yeah, the New England Patriots walk into this matchup having yesterday just extended their back end. And for the Seattle Seahawks, they walk in without the Super Bowl MVP, Kenneth Walker III, that got them there last year. He is now a member of the Kansas City Chiefs. There are a few new-looking pieces for both of these squads and a few pieces that in the offseason were reinvigorated. Mentioned contract extension yesterday, Christian Gonzalez, the New England Patriots, now the highest paid DB in the NFL. While the matchup looks different, Pete, the reason I picked the Seattle Seahawks going into the postseason last year to win the Super Bowl was defense. And the reason I have Seattle and -3.5 tonight is defense. The Seahawks playing at home, opening the NFL season in the late slate on the East Coast. I see no reason to bet against or go against Sam Darnold, Mike Macdonald, the Seattle Seahawks.
1: Well, you brought it up, dude. I it's almost like there's something fishy about that line. I am so with you on Seattle laying the points. And I'm also so with you on your point about Kenneth Walker. You touched on it. I think that is probably one of the most overrated, like, losses of the NFL offseason.
0: Overrated.
1: I think
0: overrated.
1: The Seahawks offense. Hmm. Yeah. No. Yeah, overrated. Yeah. I think that. So here's the thing. I'm like a Super Bowl like buff. I just love the Super Bowl. And there's three guys who have won Super Bowl MVP and have gone to another team. And every time they've laid a goose egg where they've gone. Larry Brown, after the Cowboys' last Super Bowl win, remember the two picks he had off Neil O'Donnell when they beat the Steelers. Desmond Howard, right? Huge job with the Packers. Brings a couple kickoffs back. Packers beat the Patriots. And then Dexter Jackson later on in 2003. All three guys got big money free agent contracts the next season, and all three stunk. And that was proverbially like the end of all their careers. Kenneth Walker is the same way. Look, he was solid. I think we got bracketed a couple thousand-yard rushing seasons, but then in between like 400, 500. But he's not a guy that you can't live without. And I think that the Seahawks are fine without him. I think the Chiefs are better with him, too. Two things can be true at the same time.
0: Yeah,
1: but
0: yeah.
1: That's one of those off-season moves that I think we hyped up a little too much that we're going to see tonight maybe not shine through quite as bright as we thought it was going to. I think that those are some of the most overhyped off-season moves usually in the history of football, right? I just gave three examples. The Super Bowl MVP. Mm-hmm. You know, it's one game. Let's give him a Chevy truck and a brand new contract. I'm not a huge fan of picking that guy up.
0: You're listening to Westwood One Sports and the Westwood One Sports app, your home for the NFL, your home tonight for the Seattle Seahawks and New England Patriots. You said that Kenneth Walker III, the Seahawks can live without him. It was finally decided in Tampa Bay the Bucs cannot live without Baker Mayfield. He signs a 3-year extension. One of the reasons, the last time Pete Souza, ESPN play-by-play, was co-hosting, one of the reasons that I picked the Buccaneers this season to be a sneaky team in the NFC to win a whole lot of games and win the NFC South was Baker Mayfield contract year, Vita Vea contract year, two guys playing with their hair on fire to earn their keep even further, either in Tampa or somewhere else in the National Football League. It's no longer a Baker contract year. We just gave the guy a 3-year extension. Pete, you and I made the point a month and a half ago. When Baker's back is against the wall, that's when he plays his best. At 3 years, $165 million, his back is no longer against the wall. Does it now reverse the whole Baker's better when he doesn't have a contract theory?
1: I want to give some like steadfast, like hardcore jump out of my skin answer, but I'm not sure. If I'm a Bucks fan, I'm probably way more comfortable with this because the totality of the decision is a very good one. We keep Baker Mayfield. It eliminates all the off-the-field distractions that you have to deal with when you have a quarterback or a big-time player up for a new contract. I would like to believe that Baker Mayfield is at the point in his career where it does not matter what his contract status is as far as his level of performance is concerned, right? And this could be sort of the exact reverse of what we talked about because it is all psychology. We mentioned Vita Vea, Baker Mayfield, those two guys struggling to find the money that they wanted and long-term deals that they wanted. That ends up with them playing with chips on their shoulder, right? They have the whole locker room, us against the world. You just talked on it. Well, now there's another angle where you can go 180 with that. This organization is invested in us. Let's show them that they made the right move. Right before the season starts, too, is something that can give you a lot of juice going into your opening game. So I like the move a lot by the Bucks. I think it was inevitable. And I think it can be like a 180 from what we saw before. It's pretty positive. It can bring the team and locker room together.
0: Baker's going into his fourth full year in Tampa Bay after last season, throwing for 3,700 yards and 26 touchdowns. That was coming off a year in 2024 where he threw for 4,541 in Tampa Bay, and now he becomes the franchise quarterback. He's made it clear he wants to be the answer, wants to be the guy, wants to live in Tampa, wants his family there long term, that Baker Mayfield is a Buck for life if the Bucks are open to that. And I don't see why they wouldn't be open to that at this point. But what Baker has proven in Tampa alone, and this is the same Baker Mayfield who is drafted to the Cleveland Browns. Can you give me an example of a quarterback that was drafted to the Cleveland Browns in the last two decades that revived his career anywhere? Cleveland or elsewhere? I can't think of a single one that panned out.
1: No, I can't think of one either, no.
0: Not to the tune of 28,000 yards in a career, and a career that's still going for the 31-year-old Baker Mayfield. He took the Cleveland Browns curve. He spent 4 years in Guantanamo Bay, that being the Cleveland Browns organization, and now he comes to Tampa Bay after short stints in Carolina and L.A., and he lights it up statistically. He makes the Tampa Bay Buccaneers playoff contenders year in and year out in the post-Tom Brady era where they certainly could have just fallen to the wayside after that 2020 storybook season. Baker's become a stalwart of a quarterback. I want to pay this guy. He's a top-end quarterback in the National Football League. It's why I believe in a lackluster division that the Tampa Bay Buccaneers are my favorite to win the NFC South this year.
1: So you don't feel any differently as far as the motivation of the team and you know,
0: I don't like it as much. I mean, if we...
1: Because you've got glasses on now.
0: Yeah.
1: Different vibe.
0: Correct. I'm being astute about this. I can't go back to a month and a half ago and have told the world that, you know, and I think I originally came to the table with the whole thing being a signal of Tampa being in a state of disarray, and then you were the one who talked me off the ledge, Pete Souza, ESPN play-by-play. There's nobody better. You talked me off the ledge and convinced me that a Baker Mayfield in the contract year is going to benefit the Tampa Bay Buccaneers, and that's why they're playing the game to make Baker even better and play at a high level. So if I had bought into the idea that Baker is at his best when his back's against the wall, then I can't all of a sudden tell you Baker's at his best when he's comfortable. I can't revisionist history this.
1: I agree.
0: That's the piece, so I'm not going to walk that back.
1: I agree. And by the way, I'm exhausted from working that mental health hotline all night long, getting people making sure they don't jump. It was a long night.
0: He's good at what he does.
1: I will tell you, if you can make a similar comparison here now because we're talking about tonight's game. Sam Darnold is another dude who escaped from Guantanamo Bay.
0: Yeah.
1: And if I'm Sam Darnold, right? I mean, his career with the Jets, I mean, he was put out to pasture. And a guy like who I grew up loving the Raiders, Jim Plunkett, same deal, right? Number one pick, goes and falls flat on his face. Plunkett with the Patriots, finds a way to revive his career and win a Super Bowl, right? And Jim Plunkett was able to sustain that success with the Raiders, won another Super Bowl. This is a critical year for Sam Darnold, somebody who, like you mentioned with Baker Mayfield, is on his second act. And really, I believe, like, it starts tonight. It starts now. These are the performances that are so critical, I think, to someone's future success. I don't care how long you've been playing football. You had that 1 year, right, that silo where you led your team to a Super Bowl. And it was very career clear. You're the comeback guy now in the NFL. Are you the perennial quarterback that's going to stay and continue to produce with this NFL team? Or are you Trent Dilfer? Like, that is a conversation that will be had around Sam Darnold this year if he struggles a little bit. And it really starts tonight against this Patriots team.
0: Mm. Westwood One Sports, the Westwood One Sports app. You're listening to the home of the National Football League. 14 hours, 8 minutes, and 51 seconds away from kickoff. The New England Patriots at the Seattle Seahawks tonight. The phone line, the text line are now open. 310-840-4910. What's your take? Seattle and New England, this is your final shot to give your Super Bowl champion, your NFC South winner, your take on the National Football League season before it kicks off. 310-840-4910. You said it off the top, 14 hours is around the flight time from the United States to Australia, and Aaron Donald is not traveling. Aaron Donald, this all-star, all-pro defensive tackle, come out of retirement, and Sean McVay said to the media yesterday he officially will not make the trip for game one of the 2026 season for the Rams. Here's McVay.
2: And he won't play in this game. So he's doing a great job. You know, I think he'll be ready to go sooner rather than later, but we're making a decision that we think is best for him and for our team. And I think what's cool is you have such confidence in the group that we do have with Kobe, with Fisk, with Kuna Ford, with Kyler Davis. You know, Kai Hamilton has done a really good job. And so, you know, he's going to be a big part. You know, Aaron will be, you know, it'll add value when he's ready to go. But, you know, being 2 years off of retirement, he's attacked this the right way.
0: What a... Can I say blue cojones? Does that exonerate me from the FCC here? Like, what an absolute... I spent the last 2 weeks so excited about Aaron Donald's return to the NFL. And I've said it, if Donald gives you 7 or 8 sacks this year and plays in 14 games, you got something out of Aaron Donald. You got enough. This is worth it. 100%. But knowing that Donald understood 14, 15 weeks ago he would make a return to the Rams and did not come back in time to make the season opener, that's frustrating. We won't see this shiny new toy for the Rams in week one.
1: Look, I think it's brilliant. I think it's quite possible that when they were in negotiations that this was something that was, hey, non-starter. He's not going to Australia with you guys. He's 35 years old. First of all, and this is a look inside, I think, some of these teams and their travel, like their thought process. This sucks. It's a great move by the NFL, but for the teams, it sucks.
0: Why is it a great move? I think I've said the last 2 weeks, I don't like this move. Why do you think it's great for the NFL?
1: Well, I just think, honestly, it's stuff that you and I mean, we can understand it and comprehend it. We witnessed it first.

0: firsthand with the NBA after the Dream Team. Like, and the NFL, I mean, now many years later, more than 35 years later, or around 35, you know, the NFL is continuing to do the same thing the NBA started 35 years ago. And by expanding the globe, by playing games in Australia, you know, a continent, you are grabbing more and more fans and bringing more people to the table. That is very important to the NFL. The NFL is not like asleep at the wheel or not going to rest on its laurels. That's why they're the best league and the best ticket in town. That's what I believe. I mean, now I'm with you. I think it's ridiculous. And I think we're talking about football here. And I think this is why Aaron Donald, look at it this way. If this game's being played in L.A., Aaron Donald is playing in week one, and we all get to see Aaron Donald. But the game's going to be in Australia. At what cost? And I think you could see more and more of this. Like, this sounds like tongue-in-cheek, but it's almost like I'm being honest here. Like, I would keep half my best players at home. And like, I know that, like, they're going to be fresh for week two. I might lose in week one anyways. And I'm not dealing with the hangover into, like, 4 and 5 weeks. That's a long flight. 16 hours, but you're just talking 30 hours on a plane. I don't care how nice the plane is. I don't think it behooves your team and a guy that's 35 years old from a physical standpoint at all. You and I have been very close to college football teams that have gone across the pond. And it's real tough for him to get back on the horse when they come back, dude. Real tough.
1: Yep. That would go back to, was it Northwestern that played in, it got their only win of the season in Ireland and then lost the rest of the year? I mean, they back the last 3 years of teams that have gone to Ireland or gone to London and played college football, and the season
0: Kansas
1: falls
0: State
1: apart.
0: Went over there last year. I'm still not sure they've recovered.
1: No. And that was supposed to be a really good Kansas State team. Avery Johnson at quarterback, Chris Klieman, the head coach. Klieman hung it up. He retired at the end of the season. It was a devastating move for that team to have gone overseas, and now the NFL will send the Rams, the league's best, alongside the 49ers, across the pond to, and then another pond, and then another pond, to Australia and go down under. This is a move where, and this is the case that I made, growing up in Arkansas, you were lucky to have one kid in your class go to one NFL game. Like, Carson got to go see the Cowboys in week 8. And everybody thought Carson was king. If we're down to, you know, one kid in one class in the middle of nowhere, rural Arkansas, who has access to the NFL, I'm not the guy voting to take it to Australia.
0: Yeah, I know. That's a great point. And I believe from a global NFL standpoint, obviously the league disagrees with you, because as important as Carson is, right? There's, you know, we're looking at this like, if you're in another country,
1: there's Dundee in the Melbourne Elementary School who gets to go to their first NFL game this week, and I should be excited for Dundee.
0: That's not a football. This is a football.
1: Sure. He's Pete Souza, ESPN play-by-play. 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Can you comprehend? We are 14 hours, 2 minutes, and 58 seconds away from the National Football League, the New England Patriots, and the Seattle Seahawks tonight, kicking things off. NFL kickoff presented by YouTube TV. But in the meantime, something's brewing. The Dallas Cowboys are on the verge of a major blockbuster trade. More on that next. 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

0: Kickoff presented by YouTube TV. Tonight, Patriots, Seahawks, 8:20 Eastern on Westwood One Sports. Here's Trey Toll.
1: What? I got two words for you. Must-see TV.
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3: commercial.
4: Is back. But you know what? With the game kicking off tonight, the New England Patriots and the Seattle Seahawks, 13 hours, 56 minutes, and 28 seconds away, there is still news across all 32 teams from the league, and this news comes to us from Dallas, Texas. 310-840-4910, the phone line, the text line are open.

0: Jerry Jones says that a big move, a possible large trade, the Cowboys have the cap space to be in play. Here is Jerry on our own affiliate, 105.3 The Fan, yesterday.
1: The fair, the best way to, for me to answer that is not timing-wise right on something this morning or this week, but if you looked at it, generally speaking, we're in play, and that's the best way to describe it.
0: He is Pete Souza, ESPN play-by-play, co-hosting the Drake Tolles Show this week. And, Pete, the Cowboys are in play for a move. Let's talk our NFC teams that can go from missing the postseason to possibly competing for a Super Bowl this year. Are the Dallas Cowboys one piece away, two pieces away? Are they there right now to contending in 2026?
2: They are, and we'd be saying the same thing if they were the Cincinnati Bengals. Like, I hate to inform everybody who's going to say the Cowboy bias. I'm here in the DFW area. Could care less as far as, like, you know, I don't root for them. I do think it's cool for the league when the Cowboys do well. I just believe in the America's team and the logo and what it does for the NFL and my interest level. And now you have a team who last year had the most prolific offense in the NFL, pretty much, when you look at the totality of it, or pretty darn close. The numbers speak for itself. Yeah. And then a defense that was absolutely atrocious, right? Like, historically bad for the organization and for the league. And they've gotten a lot better. And the key is they don't have to be the number one defense in the NFL. Right, Christian Parker, their new defensive coordinator, does not have to turn these guys into the Bears of 1985. Right, like, just get them to 16th in the league, and then Jerry comes along, and maybe you add Max Crosby, and then you've got an even more lethal defensive unit, and you're right there in every game, and I think you should possibly win the NFC East. The Eagles are vulnerable. And I said this months ago on this show that I like the Cowboys' odds to win the NFC East. I truly do. And I don't know that this is a Super Bowl team, but it certainly has the makeup of a playoff team. There's no question about it.
0: I think you said the name. It's Max Crosby. That's the trade piece. That's the name. That's the guy. The Raiders have told me that they don't need to compete for a playoff spot this year. Oh, and by the way, they're in a division with the Chargers, with the Chiefs, with the Broncos. They're not ready to compete for a playoff spot. It behooves the Raiders to draft top five again next season. They know that. They're going to give Fernando Mendoza. They won't force Fernando Mendoza to try to win games when their ceiling, best case scenario, is probably 8 or 9 wins in Las Vegas this year. So if they sit idle and don't want to win this year, Max Crosby has made it clear, hey, I'm on the back end of my prime. I want to go compete somewhere. And he was already in the trade block, was already a part of a trade that fell through after 3 days with the Baltimore Ravens. The Dallas Cowboys are the location as they want to anchor the defense. And Jerry went on to say to the fan that the defense is where the Cowboys need to get better. It's where they'd make a trade. The biggest question, and maybe this is me, I am wearing my Dallas Cowboys.
2: The little self-involved chuckle. What do you got?
0: I'm wearing my Dallas Cowboys hoodie today.
2: Yeah. but it's like I'm at Fan Fest.
0: I'm calling my shot. It's day one of the NFL season. I'm calling my shot. We're less than 14 hours away from kickoff. I wear my Cowboys hoodie today, but I've got to remind myself, this sounds a lot like the things we were justifying last year and 2 years ago and 4 years ago.
2: I got to push back,
0: ago.
2: Drake.
0: That's what I want you to do, Pete. I want you to push back. Give me the faith that this isn't just another blowover. Oh, my goodness. They're talking about the Cowboys being good again.
2: No, I mean, guys like Caleb Downs, guys like Kenny Grant, like, this is a very good football team. Yeah. Like, soup to
0: Von
2: nuts.
0: Miller,
2: like,
0: anyone? Von Miller, anybody?
2: Yeah, they've gotten better. And the Von Miller one's pretty cool because you got a guy in a locker room now who knows how to win, right? There's nobody across that locker room who had any kind of Super Bowl experience. So Von Miller brings you just that, right? And he quite possibly could also bring you around 7, 7.5 sacks a game. And that's huge. And then if you confuse that with another guy like a Max Crosby, again, this defense was historically bad last year. And going into the season, we knew it. We were looking for a miracle worker last year. And we didn't get that, right, out of Eberflus. Like, and so here we are with a brand new defensive coordinator, you know, third in as many years. And I think we really have an opportunity for the Cowboys to level up. And I also think that Jerry

0: Jones about George Pickens. That is not Cowboys-like. What that tells me is this team knows that they have a real shot at winning in the NFL this year.
1: Are you saying the Cowboys finally shut up and it's a good thing?
0: It's a very good thing. And yeah. I think it's a great thing when they talk, dude. From someone who likes content, like two things can be true. The documentary last year was amazing, right? Like the Micah Parsons drama. Again, I'm not a Cowboys fan. I'd grab popcorn and check it out. But it certainly is something to be fascinated by.
1: That's why I like the Super Bowl shuffle. Call your shot, man. I think the Rams should record a Super Bowl shuffle, you know, 40 years in the making dupe, and then go win the Super Bowl this year with a roster that, on paper, to begin the year, is as good as the 2020 Bucks. So the 07 Patriots, the 89 49ers, the 92 Cowboys. You list some of the greatest teams on paper in the National Football League that paid it off. I think the Rams are in that category. I like when teams have swagger. I like when they talk. The Cowboys haven't done this offseason. Maybe it's a good sign. 310-840-4910. You can chime in, call, or text. Yeah, what you got?
0: Can I jump in on the Super Bowl shuffle real quick?
1: Oh,
0: it's one of my favorite stories. The Bears had lost to the Dolphins the night before on Monday Night Football, their only loss of the year. They made this commitment. They dragged themselves to this studio outside of Chicago, and nobody wants to do anything. They're all like in a bad mood. Well, the guy who ran the thing and put it together is this tall, lanky guy. He was like a music producer, like slash business guy. So this guy's in his like 70s garb, pointing and trying to get these guys to dance. And he's on cocaine and who knows what else. It's 1980, you know. And finally, the players are like so busy laughing at this guy getting them to dance that they get in and they all buy in. So this guy, not taking himself too seriously and probably taking some drugs, got the Bears involved in doing the Super Bowl shuffle. The Monday after their biggest loss of the season, they doubled down.
1: Bring back the Super Bowl shuffle, Chicago Bears. 85, Ditka? 85
0: yeah,
1: Bears.
0: Yeah, 85.
1: Super Bowl shuffle. And the Dallas Cowboys this year have not shuffled at all in the preseason. They've kept quiet after last year allowing 30 points per game and having the 32nd out of 32 teams defense in the NFL against the pass. The Cowboys, Caleb Downs and company, have tried to revamp that this season. Westwood One Sports and the Westwood One Sports app, you are listening to the Drake Tolles Show. We are 13 hours, 47 minutes, and 53 seconds away from kickoff in the National Football League. We're back. It's the Rams and the Niners tomorrow night. But your appetizer, the New England Patriots, Seattle Seahawks, in a rematch of the Super Bowl tonight at Lumen Field in Seattle. And elsewhere in the National Football League, Pete, big news out of Kansas City. I did not expect this to happen. A year ago, late in the year, Patrick Mahomes tears his ACL, and it felt clear that Mahomes will not be ready for week one, maybe two, maybe three next year. The Chiefs may be rushing him back. No matter what, he is back on the football field for week one. Here's Andy Reid, the head coach of the Chiefs, on Mahomes making his return.
2: Pretty good chance that Patrick will go ahead and start unless something were to come up here in the next couple days, but most likely he'll be the guy that's out there.
1: He's going to start. He'll be the starter. Andy Reid kind of tiptoed around it here, but the Kansas City Chiefs get their guy back. And you know what? I've heard very little this offseason about one contending team. It's the Kansas City Chiefs. Did we forget about the dynasty of Andy Reid and Patrick Mahomes?
0: No. I think we're exactly where we should be with it. And I think it's actually surprising how tempered we have been about this team because, you know, they're not quite the lightning rod that the Cowboys are, but they're pretty close with the Travis Kelce and the Patrick Mahomes and just a lot of the sex appeal that the Kansas City Chiefs bring us. But I don't think they're going to be as good. I think that this is what we see from dynasties when they're on the threshold. And Patrick Mahomes, we're going to find out just how immortal he is this season, because if you're a Tom Brady, you get to moments like this, right, after you've had like a, what you could call a mini drought championship-wise, and you recalibrate and you bear down and you're more focused than ever. Is Patrick Mahomes a guy now who I think at 31 years old during this season, has he turned a corner where he will not be able to rediscover that immortality, right? Like, is he a regular quarterback? Great job. We love you, Patrick. You're going to the Hall of Fame. But, like, are you going – like, surprise me this year, right? Like shock me again. That's what we need this guy to do for the Chiefs to win and for him to really carve out his slice of immortality.
1: Mm. Mahomes and company play on Monday night against the

0: Denver Broncos in division. And are there enough pieces in Kansas City? They lost Trent McDuffie, but you add in and two completely different positions, McDuffie at the back end of the defense, Kenneth Walker the third, the Super Bowl MVP comes in at running back. Are the Chiefs talented enough to win the Super Bowl, though? I mean, contender, sure, but to win the Super Bowl,
1: no.
0: Pete?
1: Okay.
2: No, I don't think so. I don't think they have the collective talent that they had before that got them to the Super Bowl, and I don't think that they have the magician at quarterback that helped them get there. And I don't think they have – and we all understand, like, Travis Kelce's role is not going to be what it was once before. But it's still – like, he is on the roster, but he's nowhere near the powerhouse he was before. So even though there's not an expectation level for him to be the player he was, there's still a void. And those are issues that the Chiefs are going to deal with as we get into October, November. And we're going to find out a lot about this team.
0: Tonight – the NFL kickoff, presented by YouTube TV, the New England Patriots, Seattle Seahawks. The Seahawks, a 3-point favorite at Lumen Field, 8:20 Eastern time, 13 hours, 44 minutes, and 12 seconds to the National Football League kicking off in 2026. He's Pete Sousa, ESPN play-by-play. Addy Bates produces. Laura Jimenez runs the board. And, hold on, tomorrow, the SEC is going to cast a vote to kick LSU entirely out of the conference. Here's everything you need to know next. This is the Drake Toll Show.
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1: Daisy was abandoned by her family and placed in foster care at 15 years old. Her life was full of uncertainty. She thought she'd never have a permanent place to call home.
2: Before I was adopted, I felt like I wasn't enough. I had this hole in my heart, and I never knew what I needed to patch that hole. But when my mom asked to adopt me, that hole was closed. It feels so normal now to say that I'm a part of this family. I am surrounded by love. I feel safe. And that hole inside of me is gone. I am whole. I'm finally enough just as I am.
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0: 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Tonight, Patriots, Seahawks, 8:20 Eastern on Westwood One Sports. Here's Drake Toll.
1: Unprecedented. I've never heard of this in sports. Tomorrow, the Southeastern Conference, along with its commissioner, the presidents, the chancellors will meet in a room. They'll all wear their cloaks and their robes, and they'll do a little Gregorian chant. And then in the very middle of that, they will vote on whether or not to kick LSU out of the league. They could expel LSU from the conference. The SEC, one would think, wouldn't take such extreme action. But after LSU and their head coach, Lane Kiffin, had decided, we do want to pursue taking former training camp players and playing them in college football, no matter what the SEC says, the conference can take a stand and say, you're not bigger than us. We're the SEC. Our three letters have more weight and power over yours. They can kick LSU out altogether. Louisiana Governor Jeff Landry said to Yahoo Sports, quote, ridiculous. Can we just play football? Drake Toll with you alongside Pete Souza, ESPN play-by-play. Funny, the folks that orchestrated this are now saying, oh, okay, can we just play football? Pete, I've never heard of this. The SEC will vote tomorrow on whether or not to kick LSU altogether out of its conference.
2: It's a new low. It really is, especially when you, first of all, this program is right now the heartbeat of the conference. I mean, that could change awfully
1: the
2: fast.
1: The heartbeat. I would use a different organ, a different appendage of the conference that it seems to be more that I would liken it to.
2: It's definitely aroused.
1: Yeah.
2: And it's got the whole world fired up as well. But what a hill to die on, right? Like, again, this is your founding member, LSU. And now, like, for LSU to have worked so hard to get these guys who really are sort of like, I don't want to call them also-rans, like, but like, these are not like the most crazy, like, impactful guys that you'll have on your roster. So I found that it was, you know, this class of 22, this whole thing we're stuck in right now, I thought it was kind of laughable when the Big Ten and the Big 12 came out and they were like, hey, no way, we're not taking him. It's like, no big deal. That's like a 6-foot hill you're dying on there. Nobody cares, right? So for LSU to go all in like this for

0: these guys and wear the black hat. I almost feel like, honestly, Drake, this is so weird. Conspiracy Pete, like I put my tinfoil hat on. I'm like, is this almost some kind of conspiracy to just have a total jailbreak almost during the season so they'll get the Save College Sports Act passed? Like, because if you notice more and more now, you see Deion Sanders, Coach Prime now, has a commercial. Like supporting it. Nick Saban has a commercial supporting it. It's about to come up, and it's got to pass. Otherwise, crazy stuff like this is going to continue.
1: That's a perfect segue into today's Biggest Losers of the Day. 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Your Biggest Losers of the Day, college football altogether, whether it's LSU trying to play these NFL contracted players or the Southeastern Conference in an effort to thwart LSU, possibly voting to kick them out of the league. Is this all just one big ruse for the folks to get their bill passed in Washington? Pete, that seems like the case you're making.
0: Well, I think that bill will get passed, and I think it is moments like this.
1: What are you, and to give, because it's like I'm a five-year-old. It's
0: yeah, no, good call.
1: Part of the bill is you have a cap on NIL, which I think is a positive thing for college sports. You can only transfer one time without penalty. The 5-5 still include, you have 5 years to play five seasons of college sports.
0: And you can transfer one more time if you graduate.
1: Okay. So possibly two transfers in there. There are good
0: and
1: things.
0: And it will put a salary cap in there at, like, I think it's 40-something million.
1: 48, right? I believe, pushing 50 mil on NIL.
0: So, which, honestly, some schools would never reach. And then there's also, I think, the biggest aspect to this bill, outside of the parameters it puts on transfers, is that if I do an NIL deal now, right, and right now we're living in the shadows, right? If Drake has me come to his car wash, I can go out there for 5 minutes, you give me $5 million, even if they prove that was an illegitimate endorsement deal, nobody can do anything to you. Nobody can slap, they can slap you on the wrist, whatever, but you're in trouble with the NCAA. Now, if that were to come to pass, and Drake Toll is caught paying Pete Souza $5 million for just, like, walking around his car wash, thank you, by the way, Drake, then you have a situation where you've got a federal offense. And, like, that is a big deal. People do not want to commit federal offenses. And if they start to enforce this stuff, with the backing of the government, that'll scare some people, and the rules will not be broken nearly as much. And if they are, people are going to pay consequences. That's why that bill is a big deal.
1: Yep. Seems like everybody, the more chaos we create, the more likely it is that Washington leans into this bill, and maybe that's the true, that's the underlying story that you should be looking at here. You're listening to Westwood One Sports and the Westwood One Sports app. Biggest losers of the day, the Michigan Wolverines. The MAC came out yesterday, the conference that has Western Michigan in its grasp, and said, hey, Western Michigan actually won this game. You cannot put an extra second on the clock at the very end, and now the league is protesting this outcome. Well, from different metric sites to the AP poll, some of the power brokers of college sports are treating Michigan as if they lost the game. The Wolverines dropped out of the top 25 altogether. They're no longer in the AP poll. I have my own issues with the AP poll that we can get to, but let's start with Michigan. The Wolverines have had a disastrous 72 hours since their quasi-win over Western Michigan.
0: Well, what do you think's going on over at Kyle Whittingham's house? Like, that's a guy. I called
1: Utah's
0: game Thursday
1: night. Do you think he sits down with, like, a glass of bourbon and is like, why did I do this?
0: 100%. He's calling whoever his people are. Maybe he's calling, like, Urban Meyer, you know, like, and he's like, dude, this was a bad move, man. And Urban's like, I told you.
1: Cancun. He could be actively in Cabo San Lucas right now with a bottle of gin, but instead he's coaching Michigan to disaster.
0: No, and look, Saturday night was probably a pretty telling moment for Kyle Whittingham. One, it's just ridiculous, the whole Michigan aura and what's around the program, storming the field after you beat a Western Michigan by a point on a bunk Hail Mary. So weird, right? Like, that's just kind of like, I think we're kind of not in touch with reality. And yeah, the expectations are so lofty there. Kyle Hamilton was at Utah forever, did a bang-up job. he wasn't getting the love. And this shows, by the way, ego's emotion. He's not getting the love he wants from the folks at Utah. So they're like, hey, we want to shout.

0: peppered you out. So he's like, that's all I need. I'm gone. You know what I mean? Like, if it's not like next year, it's right now. You don't want me, I'm gone. And what does he get? He gets the hottest chick on the block asking him out. And he's like, eh, I could kind of get back at them. And this looks good for me. And now it's like, okay, dude, you knew
1: she's
0: crazy.
1: We're talking about Michigan football head coaches and the hottest chick on the block. Where are we going with this? You sure you got Kyle Whittingham? Is that the right name you wanted to bring up there?
0: It's all comparison. It's all relative. But I really think he went for the big shiny toy while his ego was kind of damaged. After not getting the love from Utah and not getting retained like he wanted to, I think if he had gone out on his own terms at Utah, he wouldn't be coaching anywhere else. And I think he may have bitten off more than he could chew.
1: Well, the AP poll altogether is a bit of a disaster. Miami didn't move up despite their performance against Stanford this week. And a couple folks were confused why the Hurricanes weren't placed higher than seventh, especially after Oregon struggled with Boise State, as teams like Indiana, Oregon, Texas sit above Miami. One AP poll voter just forgot altogether to include Miami in his poll after having them in the top 10 last week. Pete, it's why I have so many qualms with this thing. We allow David from the Reno Beacon Journal, who doesn't have to watch college football and probably watches a regional amount, but not a ton from across the country. We allow that guy to decide who is ranked where in college sports. And it once a week, every week, you find somebody who puts together a disastrous AP poll and tanks the public standing of a team like Miami. It's happened again.
0: Dude, what about destiny? Two years out of college, a sports reporter in Knoxville. Like, that's a vote. Or maybe another that forgets to vote. Like, we're not talking about a group who's getting together and splitting atoms when it comes to college football. And we see this time and time again. And at some point, they'll have to recalibrate and figure it out. Because as we know, this stuff all feeds into who we're looking at when we get into December and January on our television sets.
1: Yep, 100%. That's what matters. Because everybody's going to have the whole, it doesn't even matter the AP poll. It doesn't matter where you're ranked. It does because, and I made this point a couple times, if the number 8 team is playing the number 10 team in America, it can be Louisville versus SMU. You're watching a top 10 matchup. Those two logos don't matter as much when the number carries that weight next to them. You know it affects the top 10, the college football playoff picture. But if number 21 Louisville plays number 24 SMU, you don't care as much. That's where the logos, they carry the weight, and you stop paying attention. The AP poll and the college football playoff rankings can dictate what you watch on Saturdays, and they can bury different teams. This happens. It's not just confined, by the way, to the Big 12 and the ACC. Man, in years where, let's say, a Missouri starts 6-0 and then only ranks 19th, you know, or a year where a South Carolina or a Rutgers or an Illinois is a really good example, actually, of these teams in the lower half, brand-wise, these big conferences, they don't get the viewership they deserve because we value numbers over logos in a lot of these situations.
0: That's 100% right. And again, it affects the overall impact and finality of the college football season and who we crown as champion at the end.
1: Yeah. You didn't hit the heart out there, Pete. I appreciate you. Nice, short and sweet. Those are your biggest losers of the day today on the Drake Toll Show. 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It's the defending Super Bowl champion Seattle Seahawks and the New England Patriots squaring off at 8:20 Eastern Time, Lumen Field in Seattle. Sam Darnold versus Drake May, and football is back. You waited all offseason through the controversies, through the contract talks, through the major trades, and your team either tanking or deciding to contend, and you made it. We did it. Tonight, football is back, and you can hear it right here on Westwood One Sports and the Westwood One Sports app. Pete Souza is co-hosting this week. Addie Bates produces. Laura Jimenez runs the board. And when we return on the Drake Toll Show, oh, man. Dead today, Arch Manning? 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
1: 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Mark Blankenbaker, Drew Diener. We're out here at Louisville Furniture, where they just concluded the Labor Day sale. And so, you know, it's one of those things where, yeah, sale's over, but there's still a lot of really good deals here at Louisville Furniture. So come check them out, whether it's a sectional, whether it's a recliner, whether it's a bedroom set, armoire, end table, accoutrement, whatever it is you need. Out here, you can get it here at Louisville Furniture. And if you like a design here at Louisville Furniture, but you need a different color, you need a different fabric, they can help you over there. They got different things to look at, Drew. So, things. Sorry, I might need to.
2: Someday you'll test the mics.
1: I tested mine.
2: Yeah, it's like the breakfast.
1: I tested mine.
2: Yeah. How's the Nashville flu? You doing okay?
1: Well, I don't know what happened, but, yeah, I'm doing better now. I think it was like a food poisoning type thing. It was pretty aggressive.
2: That's a tough sell when you announce to the side chats that you're drinking bourbon excessively.
1: I had one bourbon.
2: Well, I mean, was not the picture that was painted.
1: That is, I know that's not the picture.
2: The picture that was painted that you were guzzling
1: bourbon.
2: I
1: have been besmirched repeatedly over
3: Creighton,
1: here.
3: Creighton, the old Caesar's flu, baby.
2: Yeah, Creighton,
3: you know, you called me out when I announced, so.
2: Oh, so this is a little revenge. So,
1: this is a revenge.
2: Since I'm not in this text, it was framed to me by multiples that, you were bragging about how much whiskey thief.
1: Monday night, no, I was not bragging about the amount.
2: Oh,
1: I opened up Whiskey Thief. I got, like, a little bit of pour out, you know, and it really we weren't home that much on, you know, Monday, you know, long enough. We were unpacking, getting everything ready, and I was like, before bed, I'm going to. You know, I'm going to try this little whiskey.
2: And you announced it to a group chat? I mean, here?
1: But I was just letting Andy know, it's pretty good. I like the Whiskey Thief. So I tried it. Anyway, I wake up in the morning, unrelated to the Whiskey Thief.
2: Unrelated. Or we get in Nashville. Yes.
1: You know, and I'm just like, I'm not having it.
2: The brunch gotcha.
1: I am sick.
2: Brunch gotcha.
1: The brunch doesn't carry over.
2: Brunch. I don't know. It's a late delaying brunch. I don't know.
1: Delayed brunch effect?
2: Yeah.
1: I don't think so.
2: Delayed brunch Nashville flu.
1: I honestly don't know what happened, but I was sick. Ashley really didn't feel that great yesterday either. So
2: yeah, you guys have been partying like rock stars for 3 days in Nashville.
1: Like rock stars. So I just needed the day. When I woke up around the start of Andy's show, I actually felt a lot better. Just sore. Yeah, man, I was vomiting and stuff. And like, you know, you're just sore from that. It was not good.
2: Creighton, you ever been sore from vomiting?
3: Maybe.
2: Okay. Yeah. Right, that's a lot of puking.
1: It was bad. It wasn't fun.
3: Bad hangovers. Really bad hangovers.
2: Yeah. That's what it seems. Well, seems like that might be it.
1: I don't think you can get hung over from, like, an ounce of bourbon, but, you know, maybe.
3: Well, I guess I violated HIPAA violations and whatnot, so I apologize.
1: Yeah. And then Andy.
2: Greatly exaggerated.
1: And then Andy. On game day, he's like, oh, Blank's been hitting. He's sauced at the pregame show. And I'm like, like 5 hours ago, I had some breakfast cocktails, and that was it. Like, two.
2: Breakfast cocktails.
1: I had a nap in between at the pool. Like, I think I'm fine.
2: What time did you wake up then? I mean, you were doing pregame by 3 o'clock. You had time to get up, go to the pool, have a brunch, drink at brunch, take a nap?
1: I didn't drink at brunch. No, I only
2: You said you take a breakfast cocktail.
1: Breakfast cocktail at brunch, but not at the pool. I stopped after brunch and just kind of relaxed, took a nap, got all geared up, and that didn't.
2: Oh, yeah, you must have woken up at 6 a.m. to get all that done that early.
1: I woke up probably 7.
2: I mean, so you're out there drinking early.
1: No,
2: we got to get to the pool. You have an itinerary when you go on a trip.
1: Yes.
2: Do you ever just like, hey, let's just chill out for, I don't know.
1: I never get any time to do anything I want to do, ever. I've got 3 kids. You know what I was doing last night? I pulled into the driveway.
2: All I do is whatever I want.
1: 10:30 at night, I'm pulling in from soccer.
2: Yeah.
1: Okay? So, no, I don't get to do anything.
2: Even on vacation?
1: So,
2: there's this damn schedule?
1: So, you gotta schedule out what you want to do. Do you have 3
2: Nothing
1: kids?
2: When I'm on vacation.
1: I know. You can stay up late and watch Alcaraz Shelton until 3:30 in the morning.
2: Oh, my God.
1: And, you know, it's
2: no,
1: fine.
2: Thank you. I mean, every match at the U.S. Open went to, like, a last set tiebreaker yesterday. I mean, I watched Tiafoe, which was unbelievable. He's the easy – he's the bet. He is live betting porn.
1: You I'm say, just, he always I, plays I, the wars.
2: 7-6 in the fifth. Least surprised person was me. I mean, all this guy, he's down two sets, none. Okay. Call me in 3 hours when it's over.
1: Yeah.
2: Yeah. I mean, it's what he does. He gets up, he lets the other guy back in, or he gets way down and he comes back. I mean, Sabalenka went 7-6 in the third. He goes 7-6 in the fifth. And I don't even know. I wanted to watch
1: Alcaraz Shelton,
2: but I don't think it ended at like 2:30 in the morning or something.
1: 3:30. Match 3:30 in the morning. It was 3:33 a.m. I was – and like, I actually, like, turned on the Reds before I went to bed, and I was like, let's just
2: at
1: see.
2: At 10:10, and then 5 hours later, that match was over.
1: Right, and I was like, let me see, do I want to watch this? And then they were kind of looking at, like, maybe starting the match, and I was like, I'm not getting started on this thing, because if I start watching it, I'm going to want to watch it.
2: 7-6 in the fifth. It was one of the great days. If you went to the U.S. Open, I know, talk football. Well, fine, we will talk. But it's the front page of ESPN.com right now. You got two Americans in the semis. And Shelton, Cooper Hassan texted me yesterday midday.
1: Does he want tickets?
2: No. He said, am I crazy to think Shelton Moneyline is a good bet? And I'm thinking, betting a tennis match once at the beginning and not betting it again? Like, I can't even, I don't know, like, what that means. Like, no, you, yeah, sure, if you want. But,
1: sure. No,
2: I mean, at some point he's going to be plus money, minus money. Yeah, sure, start that way. And then, you know, if it flips, get the other guy. But. Yeah, I mean, it was every match was epic.
1: It was yesterday. Awesome.
2: So, and we got the NFL tonight. And so I guess, and I see, and I also look at the front page, Elia La Cruz fired a 105-mile-an-hour
1: throw
2: to get the runner at home.
1: He hit one 440-something.
2: Oh, my God.
1: In the, like, maybe the inning or so before. I can't remember the sequence, but he hit, a big bomb. And then, like, an inning or two later, 105-miles-an-hour rocket ship.
2: He's going to be a great Dodger someday. You know?
1: Yeah, or Matt.
2: Ellie De La Dodger.
1: Or,
2: that's what Darren calls him, Ellie De La Dodger.
1: Scott Boras is coming in. And
2: well, I mean, if they had a skills competition, he'd be the clear winner of a skills competition.
1: He's exciting. He's extremely excited.
2: I'm not sure that means he's a guy you want to invest the amount of money it's going to take to get to I mean, he's that guy's out by a mile.
1: Yeah.
2: I'm looking at that.
1: Oh, yeah. Well, it's efficiency. Like, defensively, he's actually awesome. Sometimes he has lapses and, like,
2: here we go.
1: You know, presence.
2: The fake takes are flying. Here we go.
1: Oh, I mean, he'll make, like, mistakes in the field or on the base paths. Uh-huh. He'll make, like, little mental mistakes. And you're like, hang on, how are you not dialed in? But he's such a physical freak.
2: I just don't know if you can invest the money the Reds would have to invest to keep him.
1: No way.
2: I don't think there's any way. Because I just don't think he's consistent enough to build a team around if you're the Reds. I think if you're the Dodgers and you can bat him wherever you want – you know,
1: no. If they're in the playoff race next year, they will hold on to him. If they're not in the playoff race next year, they will trade him for a king's ransom.
2: I think they will try to trade him for a king's ransom. Then that's probably what it will be. So
3: can
2: we're over here.
3: Baseball shout out.
2: Yeah, go ahead.
3: Shout out to John Bolles, Milwaukee Brewers for beating the inept Chicago Cubs. Yeah, they
2: wow. Look at you.
3: Back
2: look
3: to
2: at
3: back
2: you.
3: Weeks. Reed Detmer's on the mound. 8 scoreless innings, 9 strikeouts. You lose to the frickin' Brewers yet again while Reed Detmers is over there striking everybody out. Good job not trading for him.
2: This is going to be a theme. He does. Every time Reed Detmers pitches well, the Cubs lose.
3: Back-to-back weeks, the Cubs have lost to the Brewers while Reed Detmers is just striking out everybody.
2: Oh man.
1: But Mike, what day is today?
2: Yeah.
1: What
2: like,
1: day is today?
2: Hump day. Yeah, that's right. Damn right it is. So we got the NFL in a rematch I don't want a rematch of. I mean, that was the worst Super Bowl match of all time last year. I couldn't have cared less about the two saddest. It was a bad Thursday. It would have been a bad Thursday night game last year. It's a bad Wednesday night game this year, but it's still the NFL, so I'll watch. Even the call of it's terrible. All we have those calls of like, and they're all of them are kind of awkward. We have all the championships on ESPN. We have, and so we run the promos, and rightfully so, take the announcer's call of the championships. And Kevin Harlan's like, and the Seahawks win in pretty dominating fashion. Like, okay.
1: Oh, all right.
2: Yeah, that's pretty much what that matchup and that game deserved. So, yes, it was pretty dominating fashion and a boring freaking game. So, hopefully – Look, I don't care. You got the NFL tonight. You're just starting on a Wednesday, playing on a Thursday in Melbourne or somewhere over in Australia.
1: Melbourne. And it's going to be 10:30 a.m. Melbourne time.
2: Yeah, deal
1: it's
2: with it.
1: Bright and sunny.
2: It's our sport. We're going to put it on primetime in America. You Aussies, come on out.
1: It's going to be weird watching it at night in America, an American sport, when it's bright and sunny there.
2: No,
1: it's going to be a little weird.
2: It's like watching a West Coast game, man. That's all it is.
1: I don't know. It's going to be worse than that. It's going to be like the sun's coming up.
2: You're not driving into it. It's just going to be light.
1: I know. But it's fine. Like, whatever. We'll have
2: the morning sun different than the afternoon
1: tonight
2: sun.
1: And tomorrow, and then Louisville will play Villanova on Friday. And you know,
2: good for the NFL. It was nice of them to clear out their schedule so Louisville Villanova could have the spotlight on Friday. You know?
1: Yeah. Yeah. And,
2: it was very nice of them to do
1: Friday,
2: that.
1: I mean, I don't even know if that's the biggest game in Louisville on Friday night. You know, you got Trinity versus Baylor. I mean, that's a massive high school game.
2: What? What'd you say, Craig?
3: Cut his mic.
2: Yeah, I mean, what are you talking about?
1: It's sold out for Trinity.
2: Jason Frakes now?
1: Yeah, I'm Frakes.
2: He's Mr. High School, does one game, and now he's Mike Fields.
1: Hey, Peyton Manning's going to be over there at the Trinity Stadium. I don't know if you heard about it. You know, Sun plays over there. And they sold out in like 2 hours.
2: Yeah.
1: Which game's Freiburg going to?
2: I don't know. Why don't you ask him?
1: Yeah.
2: Which one are you going to?
1: The Louisville Villanova game, because I'm not.
2: Man, that Nashville flu's got you. You're not yourself.
1: I am myself.
2: The Nashville flu got you, Hart. It stung you. You got stung by the Nashville woobie.
1: It did get me yesterday.
2: The Nashville woobie got you. It's a woobie.
1: There was no woo, although the Isaac Brown family was wooing like crazy. Did you see the video pregame?
2: No.
1: It was awesome. They had like a tour bus. Going down there.
2: I'd rather be wooing on an 8-yard run to set up second and two,
1: man,
2: rather than a 2-yard run to set up second and eight.
1: It did not look good. And yesterday, Jeff brought up. He was asked about Isaac Brown.
2: It's a weird relationship, isn't it?
1: You know, it's something.
2: Well,
1: about
2: also, did you notice what he said about Holloway?
1: Did
2: you hear how he said it? He said it in a way of, he said he wasn't ready.
1: He wasn't hurt. He had a low ankle sprain a couple weeks ago, and he said he's not ready.
2: Yeah. See, he said he's not ready.
1: I mean.
2: So. What do we have cut up in there in the Dropbox for any of that? So
3: I've got the Holloway sound right here if you want it.
2: Okay, yeah, let's hear that.
4: Jeff, you mentioned trying to get guys fresh for this week. Curious about Tayon Holloway, D'Amico Kennedy, how they're feeling as going into this game.
5: D'Amico got injured in the game. He could probably be out about 2 to 4 weeks, unfortunately. Tayon, had a low ankle a couple weeks ago. He said he wasn't ready to play. So I would hope he'd be ready to play this week.
2: These agents, man, that sounds like an agent to me. That sounds like his people are telling him not to play.
1: Yeah.
2: I hate the sport. I swear to God, I hate college sports right now. I hate it so much. It's just golly.
1: It sounds like
2: love the team. I hate the sport. I don't know how to deal with this.
1: Tayon Holloway is your best corner,
2: right?
1: And
2: they kind of needed
1: Miss.
2: Him since you were getting your passes thrown over your head and
1: right.
2: busted coverages, which is the thing that drives him the most crazy.
1: Right? Yeah. Exactly. And like, so you have your best corner not play. You lose your best defensive tackle in the game, injury. You know, to an elbow injury. You hate that. You've invested a lot of money in both those players in the second half. Your defense needed those guys, and I don't know. It's
2: well. I mean, if a guy
1: football,
2: gets hurt during the game.
1: No,
2: I don't fault that at all.
1: I mean, that's football, and that's why you invest in the depth. But I don't know. I mean, I would think if you're Tayon Holloway, if you're ready to go in a game like that, that's a game where there's going to be a lot of eyeballs on it, and you want to be able to go out there and play if you can play. And he has been a gamer. Throughout his career. So I don't know what's going on internally there. It's really interesting the way that Jeff said that. We do speak Brahm, so it seems like he's not exactly thrilled about the absence of his best corner.
2: Yeah.
1: I thought the corners – I thought both defenses played great in the first half, and then I do agree that, hey, they got tired. Like the conditions and the way that the game – and you had guys like Louisville's guys. We had Trey Richardson, have a quad, like a cramp. Deuce Alexander, he left the game with a cramp. A lot of these guys were cramping up, and that was the conditions. And it was the same thing on the defense. And I think that's one of the reasons why you saw the defenses or the offenses go off in the second half. It was just wild out there,
2: now,
1: man.
2: Now, Creighton, you were playing Happy Late Journalist. How many questions did you ask at the press conference yesterday?
3: I just asked about Isaac and the special teams.
2: Oh, okay. So do we have the – can we get the Isaac answer then, too?
3: Let's yeah, give me one sec.
2: I assume the question will still be edited as a part of this.
1: Right. No, I thought Creighton's questions got the best answers yesterday.
2: You okay? You look out of it, man. You look tired.
1: I'm not tired.
2: Okay.
1: No, I think I'm just the war of yesterday.
2: The Nashville. No, I think the Nashville got you.
1: The war of yesterday. And
2: we got bit by a woobie.
1: No, I'm okay. I don't have a voice.
2: It is funny. Yeah. Every, like, 10 minutes, so you hear the woo.
1: It's amazing. All over town.
2: Yeah.
1: All over town.
3: It's like birds chirping in downtown Nashville. Really, you wake up to woo.
2: You do. I think there's like 9 or 10 o'clock in the morning when they start going. And it is like
1: there's only a couple hours of no blondes.
2: What's that, Creighton?
3: There's a thirsty peddler with 9 blondes wooing. Yeah.
1: Right.
2: And sometimes they'll surprise you. It might be there's some middle-aged people on one of those peddlers behind me, male and female. I was like, it was a male and female wooing going on there.
3: Yeah, take your arthritis pills and then woo. Yeah, there you go. All right, here's the Isaac Brown sound.
5: You know, running the ball is important to us. We want to have some balance. We want to get those guys as much space as we can so they can go run and make plays. Game speed is important that you practice hard and you practice every day and you're used to it. So that's going to be important for all of our players to understand that, man, you got to, when you play really good football teams, you know, you got to be at your best and you got to be ready to go full speed and you got to be able to play fast.
2: Man. They're on a collision course with a blow up, and the only variable is time.
1: Well, he's not wrong.
2: Right.
1: Like, and Andy talked about this, you know,
2: last week.
1: You know, in the leading up to this, it's like you have to feel the rhythm and the impact of what it feels like in football.
2: Yeah.
1: Whether that's getting hit, whether that's seeing a hole. There was a play in the fourth quarter where Isaac got the ball. And on the left side, if he would have just busted it outside, he might have run to Chattanooga, okay? But as it was, he ran straight up the middle and got 3 or 4, and that was it.
2: He ran into the back of his own offensive lineman's butt.
1: Well, that was kind of the defensive tackle.
2: Well, yeah. But
1: the pushing Eric Daughtry right into his lap. Yeah, I mean, that was not a great play for – or was that Johnny Brown? I can't remember. It was the guard. But either way, like, no. And I think, like, last year and then previous years when we'd seen Isaac Brown, he would have, like, vision-wise seen that. And you're just like, what is – like, you're off because you haven't practiced. You're off because you haven't been a part of this.
2: Okay, Ken Taylor there. You have no voice. He has no voice over here.
1: Puke your brains out.
2: So, I mean, that's – great, I wasn't there visually. Can you – I don't know, but Jeff, you can't sense the irritation sometimes. But when he says that, you know what he's saying. Dude didn't practice. He didn't play well. Gee, you think they're related? That's what he wants to say.
1: Yeah.
3: Well, my question was, what's his demeanor been in the locker room since in the complex since the game? You know, because he's the guy that you kind of worry about a little bit if something, you know, goes astray. So that was his answer. I do want to play real quick during the coaches' show last night.
2: Yes.
3: Paul, he noticed something, and it kind of goes hand in hand with D'Amico Kennedy being hurt, that we had 5 defensive ends on the field for plays at the same time.
2: Mm-hmm. Yeah. Yeah. Go ahead, play it.
6: With as many players as are on the field at one time in football, 22, it can be pretty complex. And sometimes I wonder about we pigeonhole players into positions and what they do. And what I'm getting at is this. There was, I know once, I think maybe 2 or 3 times, possibly more, it's hard for me to keep up with it all, where you had 5 on the defense, you had 5 what are listed as defensive ends all on your defensive front. How are they? Are the players all that versatile? Is there a specific idea behind that? That I thought that was pretty neat.
7: Well, it's interesting you noticed that because one of our strongest positions is at the defensive end position. We have depth there. A position that we need to continue to get better at is the interior of the defensive line. And those guys are working hard, but we do. We got to get better. And we've got to get sturdier. We've got to get better push. So we've put in packages where there are multiple DNs in the game. And we did have a certain package where we put five athletic guys in the game, put them all up on the line of scrimmage. We practice it quite a bit. I think it can be beneficial to use at times. Unfortunately, the two first times we had in it, one of our young players made just a subtle mistake on his technique, and we said, all right, that's it. We're not doing it anymore. Like, you can't have that. It's got to be exact. So we're going to work it again because those it is important to get your best players on the field. So, and it's hard. You came out and they can't all play defensive end. We have five in the game, so you have to find other places to put them. You can rotate them, but sometimes you want your best players out there. So we're still going to work through that. The things that happened were very subtle, and they weren't super costly, but we noticed them right off the bat. So we've got to be sharper in that and maybe narrow that package so that when we do call those, we can be exactly we know exactly what we're doing.
2: It's kind of interesting and good for Paul for noticing, especially in game one where you're just trying to get numbers straight, you know, out there with all the new faces and everything else. So. Yeah, I don't know.
1: Late in the game, Creighton and I were together, and they were doing all they could do with Kennedy being out to kind of get an interior presence on the defensive tackle spot. Mm-hmm. So on passing downs, they were getting all the defensive tackles out, trying to save their legs. And then, like, in that fourth quarter, they had Bailey Abercrombie out there. They had Tommy Zeismer from Eastern Kentucky out there. And I thought Abercrombie held his own, but Zeismer kind of got bullied a little bit. And then when you see, like, how easily they got down the field, you know, once we scored to tie the game, you know, it's like, well, you know, a lot of that defensive line was gassed, not only because of the conditions, but because they were playing kind of shorthanded. So they've got to figure out a way to get out, you know, get through this game against Villanova healthy on their defensive interior, and then sounds like we won't have, D'Amico Kennedy for the SMU game, but maybe for Wake Forest.
2: I want to go to the coaches show number three there because he talked about this at the press conference both after the game and before. They were signaling in a lot of plays. I mean, they could not hear that well in a loud stadium, and it's like this is like they can't seem to get this nailed down, you know, what they want to do. Do they want to talk to the headset? Do they want to go with the signals? So number three there from the coaches show.
7: Well, I know people think it sounds simple, but, you know, you get to the coach-to-player comm communication system that is someone calling the play into the quarterback, and he repeats it. And it sounds simple, but when it's loud in the stadium, you know, things get muffed. You can't hear everything, and he could not hear. So some of our calls that might be more than a few words, he just had a hard time hearing everything that was being called, and that caused the delay. And all of a sudden, now you get to the line, and you're pressed for time, and he needed to pay attention to the clock a little more, even when that happens, to know when I got to go faster. So that happened. I mean, we even had our inside linebacker who has that device on defense with our defense coordinator. He had a hard time hearing, and we had to repeat things, and we had to tell coach that you have to pronunciate and talk slow, and we need to give some simple calls so that they know exactly what we're saying. So in the second half, we picked up the tempo. We signaled some things in. We didn't use the coach comp thing as much, which you'd like to be able to use it, but it was loud. It was a big-time game and a loud atmosphere, so you have to make adjustments on something that you think shouldn't happen, but it did, and we've got to get better at that, and we'll work hard at that this week.
2: Pronunciate.

0: Com communication system that is someone calling the play into the quarterback, and he repeats it. And it sounds simple, but when it's loud in the stadium, you know, things get muffed. You can't hear everything, and he could not hear. So some of our calls that might be more than a few words, he just had a hard time hearing everything that was being called, and that caused the delay. And also now you get to the line, and you're pressed for time, and he needed to pay attention to the clock a little more, even when that happens, to know when I got to go faster. So that happened. You know, we even had our inside linebacker who has that device on defense with our defense coordinator. He had a hard time hearing. And we had to repeat things, and we had to tell Coach that you have to pronunciate and talk slow.
1: Okay, all right,
0: and
1: so he's talking about
0: some simple calls so that
1: Ivy's
0: they
1: a
0: know
1: mumbler.
0: Exactly what we're saying.
2: Ivy's a mumbler. Well, here's the thing. Like, against Notre Dame 2 years back, you remember they couldn't get the play call in.
1: God, you mean
2: it was fourth down.
1: Unforgivable play calls that don't let Mark Blount.
2: He'll
1: hold
2: games.
1: Him against you. Yes,
2: these are
1: I know.
2: Huge games. They continue to happen. They're huge moments. Like, yes, I'm going to hang on to the top 10 gas. And Jeff talked about, like, when they first put this in, they were playing, like, Jacksonville State. He forgot to, like, push the button a couple times.
1: Right, right.
2: You know, and Shuck was like, I can't hear you.
1: What are you doing?
2: What
1: do
2: you
1: do?
2: Yeah, I remember the hands. And then Jeff was like, oh, yeah, I got to push the button.
1: Yeah.
2: There are humans doing this. And so, like, there are mistakes. I do wonder if we need to get a louder version of what's in our helmet. Can we order
1: I don't know. It's a weird thing to have a problem with.
3: I just tried to text the equipment staff. We'll see what they say.
1: What did you ask?
3: I asked if that's on our equipment or if that's, you know, literally just the stadium noise.
1: Yeah, I would imagine they'll play in louder stadiums.
3: Well, like that's, I guess Winston-Salem and Chestnut Hill on Saturday afternoons didn't get us ready for that.
2: Yeah. Well, when we play SMU, I imagine on the defensive side it'll be a problem. I hope that our fans are very loud, you know.
1: Mm-hmm.
2: But when we play Wake Forest, probably not. NC State has traditionally been
1: very loud.
2: Loud place. Florida State on Friday night here should be pretty loud. Everybody always talks about how loud Syracuse is.
1: Really?
2: You know,
1: I've never heard that.
2: And actually, Georgia Tech, when they're good, and that play, Bobby Dodd is good.
1: Yeah, like they're going to play in louder environments. I mean, that's a neutral site game. They've got a lot of Ole Miss fans there, but that's still a neutral site game. So
2: right, it was half the people.
1: It's an odd
2: noise.
1: Thing to have an issue with.
2: I would
1: just continue to say that seems weird to have that as an issue.
2: Yep. You hear that and you're like, okay, do we need to get our guy over there to Louisville Family Audiology? Do we need to get a hearing aid? Do we need a louder monitor? Does it need to go directly in the ear? You know, I don't know.
1: In the ear.
2: What can we do? Here, Lincoln, this goes in your ear. Not on the outside of it. We're gonna put it directly in there. So I don't know how that will go. But, we would like for it to be not do we need to just have, like, a visual? Just get, like, you know, like, what's that commercial where it kind of popped in there and, like, showed, hey, this is what you're running?
1: Wait, what? What are you talking about?
2: Do we need to, like, type it out for them?
1: I think they probably need to decide whether they want to use this or they want a signal.
2: Yeah.
1: I mean, it seems to be that this is – something you want to have worked out by the time you get to SMU.
2: Yeah. Because once
1: I don't think that's just me.
2: Yeah. Once Lincoln got comfortable, I thought he played really great. And I think you want to do whatever you got to do on Friday night to, like, get him out of the gate.
1: Yeah. I mean, these are things you got to be able to work on against Villanova to sort of, you know, get that together. So, all right, we're over here at Louisville Furniture. Western Michigan finally woke up from their slumber, so we'll talk about them. Were they hypnotized? Were they hypnotized for 48 hours, and now they got an opinion?
2: They forgot that Connor Stallions, even though he was dressed in their colors.
1: Oh, now we're mad.
2: Yeah.
1: Oh, no kidding.
2: Yeah. Yeah, because, you know, when Connor.
1: Welcome to the party.
2: When Connor Stallions was on the Western Michigan sideline and Western Michigan.
1: Garb.
2: They're like, oh, we're all on the same team.
1: Yeah.
2: No, we're not on the same team. They actually hosed you nationally and publicly. And the NCAA just being like, well, you know, we have no protocols to do
1: Big
2: the right
1: Ten's
2: thing.
1: Like, we're not talking about this again.
2: No, we're not talking about
1: really?
2: This again.
1: Okay, we'll see.
2: This is a closed matter,
1: uh-huh.
2: Whatever.
1: All right, we'll see.
2: When are the mistakes going to happen in the favor against the Big Ten. That's what we want to know. When do these issues go against Michigan? You know, whether it's the hamburger, whether it's Connor Stallions, whether it's the

0: extra second added to the play clock. Like, when do all these things, when does it go against Michigan? Because, you know, you want to talk about taking an edge. Ain't nobody taking an edge more than Michigan.
1: But they don't have helmet issues.
0: But no.
1: Probably got a loud helmet.
0: But who's the most sanctimonious when it comes to cheating and anything else? Who has it been? No.
1: You said sanctimonious Sankey.
0: Right. But when you're talking about like the our whole lives.
1: Uh-huh.
0: Which program has been the most sanctimonious in all of college football?
1: It doesn't matter what Michigan. I say, you're going to say Michigan.
0: It's been Michigan. And, yeah, Sankey is sanctimonious.
1: I mean, you can't give me a rhetorical question like that and the answer not be Sankey when just all you do is call him sanctimonious Sankey.
0: Just don't tell me everybody's not cheating. Everybody's cheating. Michigan's cheating. The Big Ten's cheating. Western Michigan's taking
1: it. Good thing we're a bunch
0: down.
1: Of choir boys over here.
0: I'm not saying we're not. I'm just saying don't get on me and have, you know, Rick Pitino walking down the steps for Grawmeyer for a basketball scandal that happened a decade ago. Because they'll do it.
1: He's back. All right. We'll talk to you here on the other side. 267-968 UPS Jobs Text Line. 437-9680. 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
0: All right, welcome back. 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The 750,000 Marsh McLennan Bowling Green Gold Cup raced over 2 1/16 miles. 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This is it, closing day, and it's North America's biggest turf party, Kentucky Downs in Franklin. Don't miss it. We were supposed to go on Monday after the game. Ashley was asking for heat relief.
1: Wait a minute. You didn't have enough on the itinerary? You were going to go to Kentucky Downs on the way back?
0: Because we had chalet tickets.
1: What?
0: Conway was like, hey.
1: Chalet tickets at Kentucky Downs.
0: Yeah, chalet tickets.
1: I'm nice.
16: I saw the setup.
0: It's nice. What do you mean?
1: A chalet.
0: How else would you
1: Kentucky.
0: How else would you do?
1: A chalet at Kentucky Downs.
0: Yeah, it's the Breeders' Cup chalet. What do you want me to do? They bought it from the Breeders' Cup. It's really nice and air-conditioned. And I tried to sell it to Ashley, but here's the mistake that we made. Phil always does like a group bet. And
1: Phil Baker?
0: Phil Conway.
1: Oh, for those. Oh, because we should all just assume Phil. Yeah.
0: Bet and Phil.
1: Yeah. Okay. Yeah. Well, okay.
0: Well, and, you know, he's like, hey, join us, whatever. And I was like, yeah, we're in. Well, then Ashley asked for relief.
1: I mean, asked for relief.
0: She said,
1: was it a golfer? Was there like a standing water?
0: She says, can we just
1: go home? Yeah, can we just go home?
0: And I said, that's fine. We lost. I'm in no mood. And so we go. Phil hits for $26,000 out there, and so like.
1: Well, you didn't have to be there to make his place his bets.
0: Well, it's kind of like his thing, you know. Like he didn't really share the ticket; it was like for the people that were there, sort of sharing.
1: You're trying to tell him, okay, this is such BS. If you'd have called him and asked him for his ticket,
0: He'd have put me on it.
17: Yes.
0: But I wasn't there, and it was off my plate. It was off my mind, and I didn't ask him to do it. So,
17: okay.
0: So, I, but, like, had we been there, it would, like, it cost us money by not being

0: That's your theory.
1: Yeah, okay. It costs us money.
2: I've never seen my schedule more stuff. I've never. I mean, do you type up this itinerary?
1: Yeah,
2: you
1: it's typed.
2: It's typed?
1: It's typed or it's written down, yeah, every day. And Ashley sits down at the beginning of the week, this week is crazy. And I'm like,
2: no,
1: what
2: but I mean, when you're on
1: crazy?
2: Vacation, though, you have a typed itinerary?
1: Oh, well, like it's in the phone.
2: It's in the notes app.
1: It's in the notes.
3: Craig, you're an itinerary person?
2: Sounds like it, doesn't it?
3: Oh, no.
1: Yeah. I don't do the itinerary.
2: All you have to do is I don't think Mark is the one making it. I think he's the one sticking to the itinerary. I don't think he's the one making the itinerary.
3: All you had to do was go to Kentucky Downs Monday morning, and you could be planning a Mediterranean cruise for next spring.
1: Yeah, be planning a kitchen or a bathroom or whatever. I don't know what we'd be doing, but it wouldn't be back to the Mediterranean.
2: Poor old Blanket
1: cruise.
2: Baker. He never gets to
3: I
2: do
3: truly
2: nothing.
3: Appreciate you every morning doing this because, I mean, it's just a beautiful reminder
1: to
3: stay single.
1: I don't ever get to
3: single.
1: Do anything I want
2: we
1: to
2: know,
1: do.
2: We know.
1: Where I'm going to the game.
3: But Ashley's beautiful
1: awesome.
3: And worth it.
1: I didn't hear what you said, Craig.
3: I said Ashley's beautiful and worth it. You
1: oh,
3: not
1: yeah,
3: being
1: totally.
3: Able to do what you want to do. Yeah.
1: Mm-hmm. But no, I am going to go to the game on Friday night. It's going to be fun, and we're going to have a grand old time.
2: A grand old time.
1: I don't have to
2: a
1: work.
2: A grand old time, he
1: I don't
2: said.
1: Have to work because Ennis has.
2: Coming 100 years old right before my very eyes. We're going to have a grand old time.
1: Grand
2: we're going to
1: have inside.
2: We're going to have outside. Yeah.
1: But no, so, yeah, Ennis has the quote-unquote pregame
2: show. Right.
1: Straight up to Paul Rogers. So, no obligations.
2: Mm-hmm.
1: How about that? I can show up
2: empty-handed
1: and see what that feels like. Probably help Nate build out the tailgates.
2: So Mark didn't think to make a call to put himself on the bet. Now he's trying to frame it in a way that makes it sound like Ashley's fault.
1: It is Ashley's
2: That's
1: fault.
2: Exactly
1: it's
2: what you were trying.
1: Fault.
2: That's a $10 fine for passive aggressiveness right there.
1: Listen, because here's what happened. So several night races ago.
2: Oh, boy,
1: like
2: here we
1: back,
2: go.
1: A couple years back, we had a pick five
2: four team. Score in several
1: we had a pick
2: night
1: five ticket, and we were splitting it with me and Ashley and then her brother Torin and Torin and I looked at it and we said this is too expensive, let's cut a horse. We cut a horse that she selected.
2: Oh
1: well, it would have been $60,000.
2: Oh well,
1: so she has held that against me.
2: That seems a little different than
1: and so now
2: than this, but
1: we're even.
2: Is that what she thinks?
1: Yes. Now, I mean, how else would you think it?
2: I'm not talking about me. We had the
1: seat at Kentucky Downs where we could have gotten on the ticket with Phil.
2: Uh-huh.
1: She said she wanted to go home.
2: You also could have called Phil.
1: Irrelevant.
2: Not erroneous.
1: Strike that from the record. I do not, like, over
2: you're
1: objective.
2: Just not yourself. This man's been to too many soccer games, too many brunches. He's had too much on his itinerary.
1: Objection.
2: You need a day of nothingness.
1: I need a day of nothing.
2: You need to get one of these recliners here at Little Furniture and just zone out. So, Mark's not available today. Sorry, he's not taking calls right now. He's doing nothing today.
1: So Sunday.
2: He's busy doing nothing.
1: Sunday is Elle's birthday, so we're having a birthday party on Saturday.
2: Probably during the witching hour.
1: No, Saturday. Sunday is her birthday, but we're having her party on Saturday.
2: Okay.
1: And then she is she's in a pageant, I guess, on Thursday night. So we have to go to the run-through of the pageant tonight for the pageant on Thursday. And then Friday, I don't have to do a damn thing, which is going to be great. And then Saturday, yeah, we have a birthday party.
2: Oh.
1: Sunday, probably clean up from the birthday party. And then yeah, that's what I got going on.
2: Craig, what are you up to this weekend? Something similar?
3: Gonna watch football.
2: Yeah, me too.
3: Yeah, I mean, yeah. I'm gonna there's watch football
1: matches,
3: and volleyball.
1: So there's volleyball matches. Matches.
2: EPL?
1: No.
2: Oh.
1: U4 and
2: U4
1: and JV.
2: U4. That's funny. Doing the U8 team? No, U4 team. That's unbelievable.
3: The Rainbow Eagles are minus 120 against
2: U4.
3: The
2: U4. Just call them toddlers. The U4 team.
1: Hey, listen.
2: Yeah.
1: I'm going to call it by its correct league.
2: Like they're in elite level training. They're in the U4 league, not the 4 and under league. No, we're going to act like we're coaching a FIFA feeder program. The U4
1: what do you mean?
2: Team.
1: I don't understand.
2: That's fantastic. You four. Yeah, we're going to go to the club team and qualify for a tournament in Guatemala if we win.
1: We're taking the four-year-old cup.
2: Yeah, yeah.
1: In the Middle East.
2: these other preschoolers suck. Hey, yeah. Your preschoolers suck. We'll kill you. Yeah. Oh, man. Well, anyway, Western Michigan woke up from their slumber yesterday. Like, whoa, wait a minute. Whether they were hypnotized, the Jedi mind trick was going on, or they were just being – people were like, acting like they were classy. I was like, no, I want them to react. I would want Mark Blakenbaker to be the person in charge of the reaction to this. This is what you want. I mean, their fans must have been furious at their AD.
1: I think so.
2: The coach has to handle it that – kind of that way.
1: Or you get fined.
2: Right. But the AD and the president should be out there MFing everybody.
1: That's right.
2: Every one of them.
1: Yeah. Yeah.
2: I mean, this was absurd. I thought they're classy. No, they're not. They're gutless is what they were until yesterday. And then it's like the alarm bell went off like, hey, wait a minute. What the hell is this other clock? Is it Petiti's microwave? What is it?
1: Yeah. I mean, you can lose fans and by not reacting to things.
2: 100%. Like, do you not care as much as we care about this?
1: So, when it seems like you were in the bathtub watching things go down on the bed, then you know, like that's not a good look.
2: When you're in the bathtub watching things go down on the bed.
1: You know, when there's like a little tub there in the hotel room, and that's for you to sit on the sideline and stay warm. You know,
2: I guess, sure.
1: You know, but you know, but when basically Michigan is taking your wife to bed, okay,
2: okay,
1: you know,
2: okay,
1: when that's happening,
2: okay, all right,
1: and you're just sitting there watching, and you're just like, looks like he's doing a pretty good job, you know, oh, you're curling your toes there, honey.
2: Oh God.
1: No, they took your lunch money.
2: Yes,
1: they
2: did.
1: Grabbed you by your ankles in front of everybody, and they shook the change out of your pockets, okay? And then they kicked you in the head while you're at it and said, we didn't shake the change out of your pockets. No, you dummy. No, you should like that. You should like that. No, like that. You got any more change in those pockets? McFly, you know? And so when you treat them like Marty McFly and your fans are over there like,
2: wait a minute,
1: what are you doing? No! Don't let that happen!
2: Yeah.
1: You get in there! You get this man out of the bedroom! And so when that happens to your AD and your president, then you're like, to hell with this!
2: Yeah.
1: And so then, everybody who has ever supported Michigan in their life with a pair of balls, all of a sudden, they're like, I don't have any confidence in you!
2: Yeah.
1: So you need to get the hell out of here! So now they're putting a manly statement out.
2: Well, any statement out. Like, hey, we got screwed here.
1: Yes.
2: And I think they did the right thing to not ask for the result to be changed necessarily, but they want it to be the official wording of it. But when they go to evaluate them, they want it to be considered differently. I'll get whatever the exact word was. They were, I think, smart not to ask for a, to have the game overturned or something like that. But to have the, I'm sorry, I wish everybody could have seen you fake shaking someone by their ankles and kicking them in the head. but they
1: just
2: wanted
1: kicking them in the head.
2: Yeah.
1: You like that? Don't you like that? You like that getting kicked in the face?
2: So they wanted to recognize the Broncos and its evaluation and deliberations. And so basically, like, when you're talking about us, if we're in the hunt, talk about it being a win. If they're in the hunt, it's a, talk about it, you know, consider it, evaluate it as a loss. But the NCAA, in an email to ESPN's Adam Rittenberg, stated that its football playing rules do not include a mechanism to overturn the outcome of a game, and the oversight committee does not have the authority to reverse an outcome. Although I don't think that's what they were necessarily asking.
1: So
2: they're asking for when you go to evaluate it.
1: I just want to be clear.
2: Yeah.
1: There's a mechanism to host people inside the stadium. There's not a mechanism to do the right thing outside the stadium.
2: Correct.
1: That's what you're telling me.
2: Uh-huh.
1: That there's a mechanism to hose somebody completely inside the stadium. But when you know that happened and there's zero time on the clock, that you can't do the right thing thereafter.
2: Yeah.
1: That's what you're telling me. I just want to make sure that we're clear on that.
2: Yeah.
1: So cheat your ass off inside the stadium.
2: Yeah.
1: That's the message I'm taking.
2: And pregame, if you want to send a Connor Stallions over.
1: Absolutely.
2: Yeah. So the commissioner also said that the established replay protocol requires the game clock displayed on the program feed to be used in determining when the time remaining. Yeah, that's what we all thought Saturday. Everybody except you thought on Saturday Instead, the Big Ten replay crew relied on the clock feed embedded within its replay system. As a result, 1 second was placed back on the game clock. Yeah, and here's the other thing. They threw NBC under the bus. Mm-hmm. The Big Ten did when they released their, you know, Stranger Things blue center-aligned font. Who the hell was in charge of that?
1: I don't know, man. It was probably just a something they'd already had up, and then they just, like, wrote it. You know what I mean?
2: In the weird font?
1: Well, I guess
2: and center-aligned?
1: Blue's kind of like the Big Ten colors.
2: It's also Michigan's colors.
1: I know. I get it.
2: I would probably not put the statement out.
1: I totally agree.
2: Does the Big Ten regularly release statements in blue that's hard to read font?
1: I don't have the Big Ten history of statements in my head, I guess.
2: Well, yeah. We'll rank those in the 8 o'clock hour. And they're like, they were using a clock that nobody else saw. Yeah, and you knew that Saturday. You just accepted the lies they told you Saturday. Mm-hmm. And so you got home and were like, oh, wow, our fan base is really mad. The check cleared. And, we're not taking the hush money.
1: No, and you shouldn't. And it's not like just a clock that only they can see or the people at home or watching or in the stadium, but also the clock that the players are playing by.
2: Thank you.
1: You know,
2: the participants need the same clock as these replay people are inventing time.
1: Yeah.
2: You know, like that was the part that made no sense to me. You're right. I mean, the players are looking at the clock, and the reason they're looking at the clock is because that's the clock.
1: That's the clock.
2: That's what we know how much time.
1: Zero. And everybody knows it was zero. And how you can play a game and not know what the clock actually is. Or the viewing public doesn't know. I mean, it's one thing if you do it for Florida State SMU. There's a power issue. You can accept that. But when you're playing a game and all the technology is working, what am I watching? And I think it's a terrible precedent to set to let Michigan win this game with clock maneuverability, which is a ridiculous thing to say. But, like, that the clock that we're all playing by isn't the real clock. What?
2: I don't know. All this time, there's this secret clock that no one knew about.
1: No, and in basketball, it's like 10th of a second. And we're watching it in the stadium, and we're using
2: a
1: light.
2: And we have a light, and that's maybe another thing, too. A light, I don't know where you put it.
1: Put
2: goal post or something? I don't know. No, or you just say there's no time left. The game is over. And this clock that they were looking at, that's not the clock. Just because it's on there, you guys have it wrong. The Big Ten has it wrong. NBC doesn't have it wrong because they chucked NBC under the bus. Oh, the broadcast clock was wrong. No, broadcast clock is zoomed in on the damn stadium camera.
1: Yeah.
2: That's what they're going off
1: true.
2: Of.
1: True.
2: So the Big Ten, I mean, you can't let them get away with this.
1: No, I don't think
2: they chucked NBC under the bus. The Big Ten just lied to America.
1: Well, Lance Taylor was the coach of the week for the Football Coaches Association.
2: I like that.
1: And then I don't know if you saw this, Sagarin, with their ratings, they're acknowledging Western Michigan as the winner. So they are 1-0 Western
2: in the Sagarin ratings.
1: On the Sagarin ratings, where Michigan is 0-1. And so, you can choose to do that, but a lot of the computer people and the pollsters, and you saw the AP poll, which we need to talk about, drop Michigan, that's what needs to happen.
3: Did you see?
1: Everybody just needs to evaluate Michigan with that loss.
3: Did you see who didn't drop Michigan?
1: Who would that be, Craig?
2: Matt McGavick?
3: Haley Sawyer, the same chick that moved Florida up for losing to South Florida last year.
2: Oh my God.
3: Scrubbed her Twitter. She's the only AP voter without a Twitter. And she moved Michigan up to 17.
2: And you wonder why I don't care about the AP poll. I mean, Haley Sawyer, back at it again. It's a big deal we're in the AP poll. I'm not letting these
1: McGavick
2: people.
1: McGavick took it on the AP poll yesterday, too.
3: BBM, Big Blue McGavick.
2: Okay. So my question is, McGavick took – Louisville's not in his top 25. My question is, was Louisville in his top 25 prior?
1: They were.
2: What's he doing?
3: That's the consensus.
2: Yeah. Well, again, you wonder why I don't care about the AP poll. I don't need my sense of self-worth from McGavick.
1: Well,
2: I don't need it.
1: But here's the thing about McGavick. It's his vote. He can do whatever he wants with it. But, like, to me, in week one, where nobody plays anybody.
2: Nobody plays anybody. Damn near got to rank. Look, if you're just doing it off of what you know, you'd rank Louisville like 12th because nobody played anybody. So the only opponent that played anybody any good was Louisville, and they lost a close game. So, you know, I'm not saying they should be 12th, but if you really – Do we really know how good these other teams are? No one knows the rosters of these teams. But
1: 24 lost to 9 as time expired.
2: Yeah.
1: And it's like, okay. But they did lose, and they did a lot of dumb stuff along the way, and that's
2: frustrating. But lost by 3 to the whatever number team. So who did he move up?
1: I thought they proved that they should be a top 25 team. That's what I thought, like, by watching that game. Mm-hmm. And I don't know who he moved up or didn't move up, but, like, I know that he was like.
2: Text lines of McGavick's blocking everyone on Twitter, too.
1: Well,
2: I don't have a problem with that. I mean, I don't care.
1: No, but there are people on Twitter who can't be in a discourse and just want to make it personal.
2: Right, yeah.
1: I got no problem
2: with that.
1: And you got to lose those people. Like if you're in there just.
2: You can do whatever you want. You can do it whenever you want. It's your Twitter feed.
1: That's correct.
2: You have the right to do what you want on your Twitter feed.
1: It's true. And I block people regularly.
2: Good.
1: Try to make things personal. But I like the debates, but I want to have a debate. I don't want it to be.
2: Really? Yeah. Does anybody ever debate? Does anybody come around and go, oh, I see your side of it. I'm changing my mind. Has it ever happened once in the history of Twitter?
1: Maybe. It might.
2: Really?
1: It might happen.
2: It could someday.
1: You never know.
2: Got to be an optimist, huh?
1: Yeah.
2: Maybe someday. Okay, we got a problem here. So we had Dan Meskey, but I forgot to tell you guys I booked Galliot at the same time. I guess I got to see if
1: ooh, in one move.
2: Yeah, well, because Galliot was going to be 8:15.
1: What time is Meskey?
2: Meskey's 8:10, so maybe we can call him Meskey
1: a few minutes early. Let's call Meskey early.
2: Or maybe slide Galliot 5 minutes the other way.
1: Let's do that. Let's go early on Meskey and later on Galliot.
2: Let's do that. Let's step aside here. We're over here at Louisville Furniture. 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
1: Oh,
2: got a house full of furniture from over here at Louisville Furniture.
1: How about that?
2: That's right.
1: Saw Ty at the DraftKings Sport and Social Club down in Nashville. It was awesome to see him.
2: Well, I missed him down there, but I don't know what time he was there. But
1: around the same time as I saw you.
2: He probably looked comfortable because he'd been resting on furniture from Louisville Furniture.
1: That's right.
2: So check him out online, louisvillefurnitureky.com, and something here. Let's talk about him here on the Diener Show.
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1: 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Here is as we roll along with you this morning. We're over here at Louisville Furniture, where you can come on by here, find out about their sales here on the great custom design sale they've got going on. You want a recliner, you want a sofa, they've got sales on those as well. And you just get great furniture over here. I mean, that's where I have a bunch of furniture in my house from over here. So does Ty Spaulding, as we just talked about. So plenty going on over here. So we got all that. We'll have the NFL opener for you tonight. Yes, the NFL opener. Yes.
2: Are you ready for it? Mm-hmm. Seahawks, Patriots?
1: I'm ready for the NFL opener. I mean, that Super Bowl is meh. but, you know, we got at least we got whatever game is being played, by gosh, we got it over here. So do we have Coach Mesky? I don't know, Craig. Give us a little guidance here.
3: We do.
1: Okay. So we got big match tonight, and Coach Mesky's on the line with us. And here's what I really want to know. Did you guys at least have air conditioning during your game inside on Saturday? Nashville was the hottest place in America on Saturday.
4: No, it was great. So, no, we're not doing any outdoor games anytime soon. And it was a nice, it's a nice cool 68 degrees every match we play, which is nice.
1: Yeah, absolutely. Well, and you guys got away with a win here, and can look great down there. So what
2: swept Texas?
1: Yeah. So what did that do for you?
4: You know, Texas is they're a blue blood. I mean, there's just no doubt about it. They've got multiple national titles. You know, there was 8 number one recruits in the country at some point for them.
1: Wow.
4: So to have our program rolling the way it was, to play that Texas team as well as we did, was pretty cool. And I think for our girls, they expected to do well. But then, man, when you're really kind of in it, you're like, man, this is really going well. But they've trained really hard to do it. So, no, it was a great match. And I think we brought in a bunch of new volleyball fans with the football volleyball thing going on in Nashville. That was such a cool event. And I've been doing this 20 years. That's the first time there's ever been a neutral football volleyball event like that. And it was so cool. I hope we do more of that.
1: So they were tied together. That was intentionally coordinated. I wasn't sure how that came about.
4: No, and my understanding of it, we were the ones that signed first. So when we played Texas a year ago, in Dallas, which was technically a neutral match. It was an ACC-SEC challenge, but explain that to me how that's neutral. So we played them. It was this 5-game match. It was on ESPN. It was awesome. And like a week later, I think Josh was like, hey, ESPN wants to do this match again, but do it in Nashville. And so we, like, signed the contract for that match, like, a year ago, right after we had played them. And then football, at that time, I think, was still scheduled to play Georgia. And I don't know where they were going to play that. And then when that fell through and then they picked up Ole Miss, that all ended up at Nashville. So it was a little bit of coincidence. But I hope that's something that the ADs and the network see as, like, hey, it's a pretty cool opportunity. Let's do this volleyball football thing again.
2: We have another SEC team tonight, but it's at the Yum Center. And I know that tickets are kind of hard to come by at LNN, you know, on campus. But this is downtown KFC Yum Center. It's Missouri. You know, what about this Missouri team should fans know about going into this game? Because it's, you know, it's at the arena.
4: Yeah, well, that's the other thing is I get, you know, when I'm going around town, people are like, I can't get a ticket, because LNN Arena is very hard to get a ticket. It's 1,100 seats, we're sold out, but I'm not going to stand for that anymore if you don't come to this Yum Center game, because everybody can get a ticket. So, yeah, but Mizzou, you know, they reloaded. They missed the tournament last year, but completely reloaded their roster. They're really big on the pins. They've got a couple foreign players, so they're a relative unknown. But they also, from an offensive standpoint, are hitting for a better percentage than we are. So the quality of opponent they've played has been a little bit different, but they look to be a pretty high-powered offense. This early in the season, you know, you're still learning a lot about your own team, but also the other teams you're playing. So we're going to be learning along with the fans that are out there, too, about this Mizzou team.
1: I kind of think you like the fact that there's a scarcity issue with the tickets in a lot of games. I mean, I kind of think that's I think it's a kind of a good thing, especially from an image standpoint, but just from an advantage standpoint. What do you think of it?
4: It's a good problem to have. I mean, LNN Arena is my favorite arena for volleyball that I've had throughout my entire career, internationally, whatever it is, the sight lines, how close you are. It's unbelievable. But again, it is as our program's grown, I mean, we are way beyond what we need with Ellen and Arena for all the people that want to see, you know, see us play. That's why the Yum Center is just such a nice complement to what we do. You know, this year we were supposed to have a couple more matches at Yum, but there was some construction going on, so we only have three this year. I think like 5 to 7 is kind of the sweet spot. So I'm hoping since we only have three that we can get, you know, we always look at if we can get like seven plus in there, that really fills that lower bowl, and that feels like a real good success. And I think tickets are hovering around like 5.5 to 6, so I'm hoping we can get over the top and get, you know, 7 plus in there today.
1: Talking with Coach Messi. Creighton, go ahead. I know you got probably got a question.
3: Yeah, well, yesterday you find out Chloe Meester named the AVCA National Player of the Week, only the third time in program history that's happened with, I believe, Chausse and Elena Scott. Kind of talk about her her progress, you know, taking the step up this year.
4: So Chloe Meester is the last of the red shirts, and I'm going to miss the red shirt era. And I think, so like last year, Chloe was in our program, and she was a very impressive player. But, you know, we had two really seasoned outsides, and we had a year where we're like, hey, we can just redshirt her, and we can train her. And, you know, redshirting in volleyball is different than other sports. You can't play 1 point the entire season, so it's really hard to do. It's not, you know, football, you play a couple games, you get your redshirt, you're back. Chloe didn't play 1 point all
1: the time.
4: Why
1: is that? I got to jump in there. Why is that the case for volleyball?
4: I have no idea. That's how it's always been for us. So redshirting's always been a really big deal because that's really hard to do. You have to have the right roster to do it. So last year it worked out perfect. We're like, hey, if we do this, you know, the value of that is like, you know, today's a game day for us. Well, last year on this game day, we would be working out Chloe Meester like it was the off season. I mean, she would be just like so tired before the match because we knew she wasn't going to play. So you're able to really work out these younger kids, and they really can grow. So she was able to take that redshirt year and then parlay that into this great first year that she's actually playing. So I'm really going to miss those red shirts because I think for Chloe, she had a year where, you know, she just had very little pressure on her. All she had to do was improve, and she's starting to see, you know, the fruits of her labor from last year. But, you know, she's a very different outside for us. Those people that have followed our program for a while, when you get to see Chloe Meester in person for the first time, you'll notice, I mean, she's 4 or 5 inches taller than Anna DeBeer. You know, she hits a little bit different ball. Like, she is a bigger, different outside than we've had for a long time, and we love it.
3: Yeah, and Chloe's also got a pretty wicked serve. For those fans that don't, you know, get to go out every game and, they go to the Yum Center matches, they're going to know this Peyton Peterson, you know, all-conference outside hitter last year. You remember as the girl who came in for Anna DeBeer in the Final Four, but you've moved her to libero this season. Kind of talk about, you know, that transition for her.
4: Yeah, I mean, for the football fans listening, that's kind of similar to taking, like, a running back and switching him to wide receiver. Like, it's a pretty big change. But some of those skill sets are complementary, right? Like if you've got speed and you can catch, you can fill that position. Well, for us, if you can pass and you can defend, you know, you can also play libero if you were a hitter. So for Peyton, you know, when Chloe Meester was coming on the scene and her and Peyton were in kind of a really heated battle for that outside spot, it looked like it was starting to be Chloe. We were like, man, you know, Peyton's superpower is what she does in the back row. And so this libero spot is just a great opportunity for her to compete and be on the court 6 rotation. So, you know, we also had a returning libero from last year, Camden Tran, who's been DSing for us. So that was a heated competition as well. But all those changes seem to have, you know, we fit those pieces pretty well. And, you know, Peyton switching positions after a successful year last year, she was all, you know, all conference as a hitter. You have to have the right kid to do that. And Peyton, you know, she's a team captain, and she's probably the best teammate you could ever meet. So it's a perfect fit.
1: So did you guys, I guess, the team get to go over and watch the football game, or would you? How'd you guys, you know, end up after the game?
4: There were some heated debates going on that week of how to do that. So we actually divided and conquered. I told the girls we had some relationships with some, you know, the football team. We had some emerging relationships I think some girls had. And so those that were interested in going to support the football team, we made that happen. But the rest of us, we headed back so we could watch the football game here in the Ville. And we hit Buc-ee's on the way and made a day of it.
1: What did you get at Buc-ee's? What'd you go to?
4: Well, I always get merch. So I got another hat. And then, you know, my go-to is if it's breakfast, it's a classic sausage biscuit. Their biscuits are incredible. And then it was lunch. So I always go with the Club Melt. Fantastic.
1: Okay.
4: I've never driven past the Buc-ee's. I can't do it.
1: There's nothing quick about it, though, right? I mean, you're there for a half hour, 45 minutes, it seems like. I mean,
4: it's baked into the trip itself, though. Like, it's part of the time, yeah.
1: Yeah, it's Coach, like a midway point.
3: Coach, you put me in an awkward situation this weekend.
1: Oh, boy.
3: You play Creighton, and I have to change my name every game day when we play Creighton. So I get to go by my middle name Saturday when we're playing the Blue Jays.
4: We'll take it. So, and you know, Creighton's always an interesting match for me, too, because my wife played there. Oh. So we've got a Creighton jersey somewhere in our garage or something that's framed from her time there. She was a middle blocker for them years ago.
1: Creighton has one of himself, too. He's got a Creighton jersey.
3: I wanted to play basketball there, so I had my first and last name on the jersey. You play for the name on the
1: Creighton,
3: front.
1: Creighton.
3: Yeah.
1: That'd be great. Well, hey, so again, recap tonight. People want to get out there. Yum Center. People say they can't get tickets. They can tonight.
4: Yeah, and it's a red out. So, yeah, I know those chairs are already red, but we need red shirts in those chairs. And it's going to be great. I mean, again, our team – you know, coming off of a great win, we talk a lot about success and setbacks, and sometimes success is tougher to deal with than setbacks. So, you know, our antenna's up for this match tonight with a Mizzou team that's, you know, relatively unproven, but they're undefeated. They got a great offense, and I think it's going to be a really good match. So our team's jacked up. You know, you're going to see a great effort from the card. So those that haven't seen us in person yet, this would be a great first match to see.
1: All right, Coach. Well, best of luck to you tonight.
4: I appreciate you guys. Take care.
1: There you go. Well, this Coach Dan Meske with us here. So I like the Creighton jersey.
2: That would have been awesome.
3: You saved the name on the front, darn it.
1: Yeah.
3: It is also the Kentucky and the Friends of V game tonight, so that they'll be, raising funds for cancer research.
1: Too. Nicky V will be out there organizing something very important.
3: Yes, he will. Game's right? At 7, Nick. We'll see him at 7:15.
1: That's right. Or 7:30. Hey, you know, whatever. So we'll talk to you here this morning as we roll along. We got the NFL tonight, man. That makes me happy to say.
2: Even though it was a stinky Super Bowl,
1: even though it's a crappy Super Bowl rematch, like normally, oh, we got a Super Bowl rematch, like couldn't you find something else?
2: But they are doing their Super Bowl rings. I always like when they do the rings and like you know I don't know I know it's
1: you like when they do the
2: I
1: rings.
2: Do I like
1: you're
2: when
1: gonna be
2: they do
1: watching
2: the
1: U4 soccer match somewhere. What are you talking about?
2: No, I'm gonna be at the Dale. Fall Fest.
1: I just love the U4.
2: You know, eating maybe a
1: some cider. You gonna have some cider?
2: Maybe I don't know if we'll get. It's too hot for cider. I think, but like we'll do the Dale Fall
1: cider.
2: Fest. Get you know we'll be on the weird carny rides that I hate.
1: The weird carny rides.
2: Probably
1: that I
2: eating
1: hate.
2: A funnel cake or you know some cotton candy. You know buying all the games that are rigged. It's gonna be great.
1: Well, it's just like playing the Big Ten.
2: It's just like playing the Big Ten. Yeah. It's just like playing in the Big Ten. They're not Carney rides. They're Tony Petitti rides.
1: Man, I love some of the Instagram things that people have time to make. Like a guy's, he's in his backyard going 5, 4, 3, 2, 1, 0. Add one. And it's good. like all the things with adding the second back in Michigan. I love it.
2: They deserve it all. They deserve it. And you know, look, I didn't care about Jim Harbaugh's hamburger.
1: Mm-hmm.
2: It made no difference to me, like at all. Or even Connor Stallions, his sign stealing.
1: Dressing up like a member of the other coaching staff and going, that didn't bother you?
2: Well, on the Western Michigan side.
1: I forgot. You wanted to hire Connor Stallions.
2: I still do. Yeah. I remain unchanged on that, but mm-hmm. You can't add seconds to the clock.
1: Yeah, right. You can't fundamentally. That, even Mark Blankenbaker, even that's too far for your
2: that's
1: moral compass.
2: Still too far. Like, yeah. Like my moral compass is set to win.
1: Just
2: but.
1: Glad that, you know, I mean, they got out of the chair. You know, Western Michigan said, hey, wait a minute. Wait, what's going on here?
2: What's going on here?
1: There was this clock. What is this other clock
2: they
1: you're talking about?
2: They were hypnotized by something.
1: Yeah.
2: And they were in the
1: like,
2: in the corner.
1: They snapped. And they're like, whoa, wait a minute.
2: Maybe,
1: we should be really angry about
2: maybe
1: this.
2: Maybe it was a smack to the booty.
1: That's too far.
2: Hey!
1: The safety word was uttered, and then they woke up.
2: Like, whoa, what are you doing here?
1: Yeah.
2: What's going on here?
1: But it's like the reaction, I didn't say on yesterday's show, was bizarre to me.
2: Oh, yeah.
1: Like it was way too subdued. It was it felt like hush money.
2: Yeah, it did.
1: And maybe the hush money didn't come. And maybe they took the pulse of their fan base and said, we're not angry enough about this.
2: No, we are taking this lying down, and our fans are ticked.
1: Yeah.
2: And by the way, not just our fans, all the fans throughout college football are sick.
1: And Bethel's was at money line on Western Michigan, 250 and, plus and, 700 would have paid $2,000.
2: And that just is a shot to the heart,
1: oh.
2: You know. But at the same time, like, yeah, you got the whole country behind you ready to back you in a fight, and you're not fighting.
1: Right, exactly.
2: It's like, you know, what do you do when McFly?
1: Mm-hmm.
2: You know, hello. Hey, why don't you shine up the car on the way out? Make sure those rims are nice and sparkly. I got to take your wife out later.
1: Oh. Yeah, something like that.
2: Yeah.
1: All right. Well, you were up talking baseball, watching a little baseball last night. I did not see Ellie De La Cruz, 105-mile-an-hour throw from the outfield.
2: It was unbelievable.
1: Maybe Greg Galliette did. I don't know. He's on the line with us. We can discuss all these things and how that affects effective run percentage and other stats I'll make up. So, Greg, welcome in. Good morning.
5: Appreciate it, guys. Yeah, watching Ellie last night, I just felt like I was watching him audition for the Dodgers for the near future.
1: Yeah.
5: That's just what I felt like.
1: Yeah. That Darren calls him Ellie De La Dodger. That's what Darren Rogers calls him.
5: I just it's the inevitable. It's probably going to happen down the road here in a couple of years.
1: Yeah, and I don't think if you're the Reds, you can build a franchise around a guy that is. I mean, he'd win any skills competition you have. He's great, but it's going to make sense for everybody probably when it happens. That's probably why it seems inevitable.
5: Yeah. I mean, you got to look at the teams that are doing well right now: the Braves, the Brewers, the Dodgers, the Phillies, the Rays. Those teams are constructed as teams. They have multiple players that maybe they don't have the skill set that Ellie does, but they all have talent and they all chip in. And unfortunately, I just don't get that feeling right now, especially with all the injuries the Reds have been battling all year and the guys who haven't really produced the way we thought they would. I mean, you can't say anything, but it's been a bit of a disappointing year.
1: You ever had a game in baseball where you got cheated the way Western Michigan got cheated by Michigan on Saturday? You ever had anybody had an inning or anything or an out? Or?
5: Oh, luckily, we don't have a clock.
1: Yeah, a secret clock.
5: Thing about our sport.
1: Yeah.
5: No, it allowed us to come back last night. We rallied in the eighth and actually got a win against a good red-hot Columbus team. So, we'll get back at it today. We actually play a 12:05 noon game. We only have 5 home games left, guys, in the 2026 season. So I'm inviting everybody to come on down, have lunch, maybe a long lunch hour with us at Slugger Field today.
1: Blank loves lunch. He loves long lunches. He loves long lunches. You're speaking his language.
2: Oh, yeah, that's a great idea.
5: Yeah, yeah. And Drew's already experienced the backstop behind
1: him. Oh, man. I was getting ready to say, I can't thank you enough. That was awesome. It's a speakeasy. I mean, I don't even know how to describe it. Like a speakeasy behind home plate. I mean, I don't know how you describe it.
5: Yeah, we're the only minor league team that has something like this. And actually, I had a gentleman come in the other day from the New York Mets, a scout, and he goes, "My gosh, I've never hardly ever seen anything like this at the major league level." And Columbus's manager yesterday, when they first got in and walked through and hadn't seen it, he goes, "Oh my gosh, you guys have really changed the space." So we're really proud of it. We want to thank our friends over at Whiskey Thief for being the partner with us on that really cool venue.

0: you, and it's the backstop behind home plate. 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So if not this year, folks that are listening, put it on your bucket list for next year to take it in and enjoy it.
1: Yeah, absolutely. Okay, what do we got left there, promotions here the rest of the year?
0: Tomorrow night, besides being Hops and Hounds, which basically means dogs can come to the ballpark, sit in the outfield, and we'll have beers going on. 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Again, tomorrow night is Hops and Hounds at the ballpark. 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
2: Wow.
0: That's each and every Thursday. So I challenge you to go anywhere in professional sports and find that kind of value as far as getting into a venue. Friday night, Dollar Beer Happy Hour. It's our last one of the year, starting at 5:30, going up until game time. Bird Zirk will be there on Friday night to entertain everybody. And don't forget, we have fireworks after the game Friday night, thanks to our friends over at Big O Tires. So we're looking for a great crowd Friday night. Saturday night, our friends at U of L Health have already bought 4,000 tickets for Saturday night. We'll have a big fireworks show after the game Saturday night, thanks to our friends at Texas Roadhouse. And it's our party at the park that we do every Saturday night with discounted adult drinks. So Saturday night should be a great night to be at the ballpark. And then your last opportunity to see the bats at Slugger Field this year is Sunday afternoon, 1:05. Gates open at noon. It's Fan Appreciation Day. $4 tickets, $4 hot dogs, $2 Pepsis, $2 popcorn, and $2 ice cream cups. And instead of kids run the bases after the game Sunday, guys, we're going to let everybody, adults, kids, all come down and take one lap around the bases before we throw water on the campfire and call it a season.
3: Well, Greg, what do I make of Major League Baseball expansion here? You know, like they're talking about Salt Lake City, Nashville, Raleigh, Montreal, Orlando. Is this going to happen? How many teams are they going to add? Is it really going to happen? And what do we think about it?
0: I have my doubts, and if it happens, I think you only add two teams. I think the number one item on the to-do list for Major League Baseball right now is deal with the players' union when the contract expires here December 1, as we are staring right down the barrel of a lockout coming through the winter. And that's the last thing this sport really needs right now is some kind of a work stoppage. So hopefully calmer minds can get into a room and settle the differences that they're currently having with each other, and we can play baseball on time in 2027. We've already gotten our schedule for next year. We have a super attractive schedule. And the thing that people ask me, if there's a stoppage at the major league level, does it affect minor league baseball? No, it does not. We would continue to play, and we'll get underway the last week of March next year in 2027. So it'll be full steam ahead. The only change you would see is anybody that's on the 40-man roster for any major league club would not be allowed to play minor league baseball. So a lot of your top prospects would not be playing if that occurs. But, we'll see what happens. Let's hopefully not get to that point.
1: By the way, Luke Hancock texted, say he co-signs the backstop area. They had a short rain delay when he went there. So
0: Luke enjoyed it.
1: He's on board. He's on board. Well,
0: DK saw it. Jeff Brom's been down there. They've all been down there. They've all loved it. And it's a cool experience. It really is. It turned out even actually, I think, better than I thought it would.
1: Yeah, well, it's great. Well, Greg, throw that campfire or the water on the campfire this weekend, and hopefully you have some good crowds out there.
0: Guys, thanks again for having me on all year. It's been a pleasure. I can't believe we started talking back in early February, and here we are in September. So, again, you guys are such great partners, and I just want to say thank you. I don't think that's I could ever say it enough to really get it to the level that you guys deliver for us. So we're so appreciative, and hope you guys have a great rest of your day.
1: Yeah, likewise, partnerships are two-way, so really appreciate that. There you go, Greg Galliott with us here. All right, we'll come back. We have a number of things to get to. We got to get to the new internet sensation girl. Is she from Louisville?
2: I have not seen that. I know Andy said
1: that. Have you seen the DMs of this girl?
2: Oh, my God.
4: She is from Louisville.
1: She is?
4: Uh-huh.
2: Where did she go to school?
4: I don't know.
1: Oh, it looks like a Sacred Heart of Bauer girl to me.
2: Doesn't it? Could be Assumption. Could be Cal.
1: Could be. Could be. I don't know.
2: Could
1: don't
2: be
1: know.
2: North Oldham.
1: I don't know.
4: Bull of the East.
1: Yeah, no, I don't know.
3: I could rule that one out.

0: put it on the internet every 5 seconds. I don't know. Yeah. So, yeah, add her to the list. That's how starved we are for football. We forget that there are hot women in the stands. Is that
1: everywhere.
0: What happens?
1: Everywhere.
0: It's like, whoa, there's this. She's really good looking.
1: It
0: yeah, no kidding.
1: It hadn't been that long since the College World Series, guys.
0: Yeah.
1: It hadn't been that long. It's been what, in 8, 9 weeks?
2: Those are the horniest guys on the planet, those cameramen.
1: Those Omaha cameramen are the, yes, I would agree with you
2: on
1: that.
2: Stop myself from saying the noun there I shouldn't have said.
0: Sometimes Creighton needs a filter.
1: Yeah.
2: I filtered myself. I did it.
1: You did it. Congratulations, you filtered yourself.
0: Yeah, sort of. So, yeah, her bio, I guess Smith's Instagram account is private. Her bio states she's an Ole Miss alum from Knoxville.
1: That's what I, and that's the thing. I thought she was from Knoxville, went to UT.
0: This doesn't, but she says Ole Miss alum from Knoxville.
1: Yeah.
0: But Creighton, you have confirmation that she's a Louisvillian?
2: A buddy of mine told me last night that his brother went to school with her sister or something, just this classic Louisville thing.
0: Anybody who ever went on a date with her is going to be claiming that. I promise you that. As she showed these DMs. One of them said, bankrupt me.
1: Bankrupt me. What? I'm going to Paris. What's your favorite bag?
0: She says, Louis Vuitton.
1: And then somebody said, let's make babies.
0: Yeah. I can only imagine how many she got. The audio wouldn't be that good because the thing she shows, it's like, you got to read it.
1: You got to read it. Yeah. So, it's her just kind of talking over
2: okay,
1: it.
2: Okay, so in her Instagram bio, she's got Bible verses, so that's good. John 8:12. We need to maybe see what she's got going on, what she believes in.
0: Probably not.
2: And I need to convert myself.
0: Mm-hmm.
1: But, you know, I mean, she could capitalize or she could just do whatever. You know, I don't think she's going to lack for options. You know what I mean?
2: I am the light of the world. Whoever follows me will not walk in darkness, but will have the light of life. I will follow you anywhere, babe.
0: Okay, yeah. I found her. Here's what's great. Followed by
1: hit me.
0: Chase Shulton.
1: Now to
0: Chase probably knows her.
1: Chase might.
0: Chase probably knows her.
1: He may know her if she is from around here, or he saw her on television like everybody and this was like, I'm going to follow this one. But we don't know the follow history. Chase probably took her on a date for all we know.
0: Probably did.
1: Yeah.
0: Probably
1: did.
0: Wouldn't
1: stun me.
0: And she does follow a new aesthetics here in Louisville, followed by. That's not it. So I'm just trying to see what connections
2: I texted Chase.
0: Be.
2: We're doing some research.
0: Follows Mark Blankenbaker.
1: No, she does not.
2: Her brother graduated.
1: I'm not following her.
0: I'll follow.
1: She's not following
0: requested.
1: Me. Yeah.
0: Requested.
1: Yeah, I mean, you can do that.
0: Sure.
1: You can request.
0: Yeah.
1: I'm not going to request.
2: So Chase said that her brother graduated with him at St. X.
0: Okay.
1: Okay.
0: Look, then that happened. Chase's sources bet 1,000.
1: No, so Chase knows.
0: Chase knows.
2: He said she used to date a friend of mine. We got to figure out who this friend is.
0: I mean, if I'd be screaming that from them, I'd be posted that picture anywhere. So
1: probably rhymes with.
0: No, we're not. No, stop it. Don't do it. All right, I'm stopping both of you. All right, we'll continue along here from Louisville Furniture. Well, I'm sure she probably bought furniture here. If she might be my guess.
1: Yeah, she's in the furniture market. This is where she's
0: absolutely. That's the kind of people shop over here at Louisville Furniture. So that's where we are today. Don't forget, it's still hot out there. 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
1: What's the title there? What is it? Ain't nothing in the Southern girl. You can't. We were discussing in the break this girl that has gone viral. There's 100 of them that look just like her in the same section.
2: Yeah,
1: I don't know what's in the water at Ole Miss. I don't know. But it's like that and Arizona State are like the Super Bowl of beautiful women.
2: True, it's every SEC and ACC campus in the South.
1: Yeah, there's something different with Ole Miss.
2: Clemson, Florida State, Ole Miss.
1: And here's the only reason I say this about Ole Miss. I will go back to when I was calling Kentucky baseball games in the worst four-year stretch in the history of Kentucky baseball. That's a sad statement. It was at Georgia, and it was sorority, bring your dad to the ball game. So you had the finest women in Georgia with their looking their Sunday best.
3: That's right.
1: And I went to their SID, and I was like, you guys win. Best-looking women in the – and he stopped me mid-sentence. He says, absolutely not, Ole Miss. It's a concession. It's like they don't even want to say, but so I don't know. There's an extra. I mean, you're right, Creighton. There's a lot, but there's something a little extra, I think, about Ole Miss.
2: Can also say something else to hell with John L. Smith and Bobby Petrino. They made me fall in love with Louisville football, and it ruined my mental. It just totally wired my brain wrong. And I should have gone to college somewhere in the South, but I was so darn caught up in Louisville football that I couldn't go anywhere else.
1: Well, we'll get John L. on. You can curse him out.
2: Thank you.
1: Live on the air.
3: I think what it is culturally that in the South, and I've traveled throughout the Southeastern Conference,
1: tell us
3: and
1: about
3: the ACC and different things like that.
1: The Alabama, Mississippi.
3: The women of those areas embrace game day. In a big way. And so
1: it's derby.
3: It's derby for them. So they're dressing up and they're doing their makeup and they've thought about their outfits. You know what I mean?
1: They're intentional.
3: Like, it's something. Yeah. And so, like, even though it's 95 friggin' degrees, that a lot of the women still look really good because they've thought about it and they've prepared for it or whatever. So,
1: I think they look good year round.
3: No, but I mean,
1: I don't think it's like
3: no, but they also there's something about
1: I don't know.
3: Hey, like okay, where else do you get that many attractive
1: women
3: in
1: the competition
3: that want to go to a football game?
1: And they're competing with one another.
3: They are competing with one another.
1: I think that's the culture.
3: And I think
1: that's where Creighton hits herself,
3: yes,
1: John L.
3: Yes.
1: But this, she went viral, and I'm like, yeah, she's a beautiful girl. There's like 20 of them.
3: But there's a lot of them.
1: They're all there.
3: Yeah, there's a lot of them. But, hey, congrats to
1: her. Oh, she cashes in on it.
3: Maybe she will. Maybe she'll just be like, yeah, I can – cash in whenever.
1: Yeah,
3: she might be able to. I don't know. But.
1: Bankrupt me. That was my favorite one.
3: Guy goes bankrupt.
1: What the hell, man.
3: Then one guy just sent like
1: 6'1", God fearing. Thank God she embarrassed him. That made me. That endeared me.
3: $600K a year, bring home.
1: You know the way the Lane Kiffin speech or fake speech or fake recording worked. That endeared some people.
3: You don't think it's a real recording?
1: Oh, I think it's a real recording, but.
3: They wanted it out there? I think so.
1: As much as I thought about it and read about it yesterday, I'm like, he totally wanted that out there.
3: I think so too.
1: Of course he did.
3: I don't think anything like that. I think that somebody went to him and was like, hey, I'm going to put this out if that's cool with you. And he's like, hell yeah.
1: Oh, no. I think he went to the staffer and said, you just point your camera at the ground and you record this.
3: Yeah. And then a lot of
1: people. I don't think anybody.
3: Him,
1: yeah. I,
3: because
1: I think
3: like,
1: he wanted
3: when he was
1: that.
3: Leaving the field, he kind of like shoved this kid. He was kind of standing in his way, and they were like, what the hell is up with that? And it's like, that's one of his son's best friends. He's just
1: is that
3: screwing
1: right?
3: with the kid.
1: Yeah.
3: You know what I mean? Like, he's just messing with him. And you know, and I think he does a lot of that. And they're over there playing basketball on the sideline while they're blowing out Clemson. And it's embarrassing in Dabo. Can we play the Dabo sound? The Dabo sound from yesterday?
1: Yeah, see if you can find it. Yes. Because, you're the gotcha guy.
3: Oh, my God.
1: You're the gotcha guy.
3: Because – I've talked to Chapel. When we played Clemson, he's one of those guys.
1: Billy Chapel from the Perfect Game, of the game.
3: Man, and this what Dabo does to Chapel Fowler is not exactly kicking him out of the press conference like they like the Titans did with Jared Stillman, but it's the same
1: type
3: of mentality.
1: Look, I think it's a tough time to add.

0: ask for, do you think your players suck after week one? Like, what do you like? What do you think he's going to say about that?
1: Clemson has been slipping.
0: I get it.
1: A big part of their slippage has been his not embracing the portal.
0: Well, I disagree. They had all kinds of draft picks last year. Is it a lack of talent, or is it his coaching?
1: It's coaching. It's talent.
0: When I talk to King of Clemson, they're more concerned about the coaching than the player acquisition because they got first round picks. They got dudes, man.
1: But when you look at the slippage and the fans' consternation,
0: there's no question where the line in the sand is.
1: Well, then the Chapel Fowler has got to ask, what do you think is wrong? And maybe he phrased it the wrong way or whatever. I don't know. Do you have any regrets on how you built your roster?
0: I just don't think you're going to say that week one. Yeah, hey, my roster sucks. These guys, they can't play dead in a John Wayne movie.
1: Well, you can say. Not right now. Not here in week one, Chapel.
0: I'm not ready to make that statement here. Hell no.
1: Well, you can say no. Not after 1 week. I'm not ready to say that I regret anything. I regret getting beat.
0: But so then do you have that sound?
1: Personal towards Chapel.
2: Do you regret anything about your offseason roster construction right now?
3: Chapel, you come with all these questions. I tell you, you're the gotcha guy. No, I don't. I don't, man. I regret being 0-1 right now. I regret that. Can you ask me that at the end of the season? You know, the season ain't over. I mean, we got one game, we got 11 more. What if we go 11-1? You promise me you ask me that then?
2: Yeah.
3: Okay, good. I'll answer it.
2: Yeah.
3: All right, but I'm not answering questions like that, you know, Chapel. I know that's your role and that's in this environment, you know, to be the guy that wants to create all the controversy and ask the controversial questions. If that's who you are, that's fine. I get it. But I'll answer that. We played one game. One game. All right? Did you play football? Okay. Well, they give you 12 games. And at the end of the year, you count them up. All right? And you know, that's when those type of questions are fair to me. You know, not after one game, to maybe the best team in the country. Maybe the best team in the country. All right? Now, other people have good teams and coaches and things like that, too. So I give them credit. We got 11 more games to go battle. And we'll count them up. Then you can ask me whatever question you want.
0: I think if he had just said the parts or asked me that at the end of the year, you know, I think when he got personal and then went to the chamber is empty comment of, did you play football? Like, oh, boy, the chamber's empty.
1: Well,
0: that's like a short joke. Like, oh, you're out of ammo, huh? Click, click.
1: Well, and then the idea that he's creating controversy. Like you're not winning.
0: Yeah.
1: He's asking you a question about, do you regret anything about
0: Dabo made it a bigger deal with his answer. He should have said exactly the parts where he said, ask me that at the end of the year. We've played one game, dude.
1: Right.
0: And leave it at that.
1: And we've played one game. And you can be irritated by the question, but you make $10, $11 million a year. You got blown out on national television. You used to be at the top of the sport. Now you're picked middle of the pack of the ACC. You know,
0: I don't care about football. I think he has the right to ask the question. I don't think Dabo in any world should answer that question legitimately.
1: No.
0: I think he has the right to ask it, and there's no way Dabo should be expected to answer it.
1: No, I think you're right. I think what Dabo could say is, we went down in a tough environment, and we didn't look great. And
0: look, if we look like that for 12 games, you can ask me that question at the end
1: right
0: of the year.
1: Yeah.
0: I like the guys on this team. I like our roster. And ask me at the end of the year, and we'll see what we think, which is one game, man.
1: Yeah.
0: And I know everybody's burying Dabo. We'll see. I think the issue is that they've had talent. I don't think it's like they're going to get outmanned everywhere, and they're not playing a murderous ACC in a murderous ACC. We'll see.
1: They are.
0: I think week one is the most overreactive week every year.
1: A lot. Well, there's not much to react to other than our game, their game.
0: Of course.
1: There's the Baylor-Auburn game was pretty good, you know, but there's a lot of just kind of crap football.
0: 100%.
1: And so now they've got Georgia Southern and then North Carolina in week three.
0: Mm-hmm.
1: And that game will be at Clemson. Bill Belichick going to North Carolina. That's going to be an interesting one.
0: Sure.
1: You know, because I think the jury's out on UNC, too. Like, is UNC legitimate? They won that game in

0: Ireland or whatever. But you know, how legitimate are they really?
1: They won a nothing game in Ireland.
0: Yeah,
1: right?
0: And then Clemson got blown out by maybe the best team in football. I don't know. I don't know if they are or if they're not. I mean, I think you have tickets to the Ohio State-Texas game that I guess you're putting on the market.
1: I don't know. I need to email these people, and I'm glad you brought that up. These people are like, do you want to upgrade? Like, yeah, maybe.
0: Can you upgrade to a suite?
1: Yeah, where do you want to? Yeah. Where would you want to sit? Well, it depends on the price, dude.
0: Because, I mean, it is a huge game. I would love to go to that game. L's perfect.
1: It's 100 going to be on.
0: But inside. Inside. I want to go inside.
1: Yeah.
0: But I would love to be there. Like, it would be awesome. But I don't want to sit in 100-degree heat either.
1: I can't do it.
0: I've just done it.
1: I can't do it.
0: I'm not doing it again. And
1: Now we have a big event today we need to discuss. I mean.
0: Oh, there is one?
1: I mean, yes, these NFL opens today. Apple today has their day. It's the Apple day. Are we going to get the foldable iPhone? Are we going to get the foldable iPhone that could cost $2,000? And if they do, I'll probably buy it.
0: Why do you want it to fold?
1: In my mind, I say less space. But is that accurate?
0: Why does it need to fold? I mean, I don't know. It opens up to a bigger screen.
1: Well, here's what I know.
0: But it's another
1: I will
0: thing
1: buy
0: that can break.
1: either a new Pro Max,
0: yeah,
1: or this foldable one. I know I will buy. I'm not going to live in a world where I don't have the latest iPhone. Say what you want. I don't use a device. How many hours a day? You get the damn report on Sundays, which I don't even want to know how many hours a day I'm averaging.
0: I'd ever look at
1: don't
0: those.
1: Tell me. I don't want to know.
0: Yeah.
1: But today is their event. It's at 1 Eastern.
0: 1 Eastern.
1: Yeah.
0: So, I know Tim Cook really, they've spent a lot of money on the foldable iPhone. I don't know that they've ever achieved it. Maybe they unveil that.
1: Yeah, they're expected to unveil
0: a new product.
1: Folding iPhone.
0: Okay.
1: Yeah.
0: Well,
1: now, you're right. Why?
0: I don't know I need the foldable one. Like, I like having.
1: You still got a lightning cable on yours, don't you?
0: Yeah, no, I'm due for an upgrade. But I've been waiting, right? I've been waiting for. To go to the USBC.
1: So it's their reveal day.
0: Right.
1: So shares of the.
0: You're shuddering.
1: Yeah, I can. exhibited modest. So then Apple stock gained. Blah, blah, blah. I don't care about that. Where was the part, though? Because they unveiled the other stuff, too. But I mean, the star of the show today
0: is
1: the foldable iPhone.
0: Because they did a couple years back, like that. AI, like math.
1: If you like those things, I guess theirs is great. I don't know. It's not my.
0: I don't think I've ever even worn one. I mean, I was excited about it. I would have maybe bought one, but like it's
1: I heard Tony Kornheiser's old producer talking about playing poker on one of those things, and you're kind of looking left and looking right, and you're talking to people that are somewhere.
0: That's kind of cool.
1: Kind of cool. Yeah, but either way. So the September. So it's here. So 1 o'clock Eastern, 10 a.m. Pacific. John Ternus is the CEO.
0: He's the new CEO of Apple.
1: And so they're expected for the long-rumored folding iPhone to be called the iPhone Ultra or the Duo. Expected to join the iPhone 18 Pro and Pro Max. But for the first time, the September lineup might exclude a base iPhone 18 by punting it to spring, along with a rumored iPhone Air sequel. So they're going to be at Apple Park for today's latest unveiling.
0: Okay, Apple Park. We'll have to find out.
1: AirPod 5s are coming.
0: Okay.
1: I don't know.
0: An addition to the.
1: I don't know what those would. I don't know how you make.
0: Well, they have the cool glasses because I know Meta, Facebook's into those Ray-Ban things. And
1: I had.
0: Do you like those?
1: I lost them.
0: You lost them?
1: I don't, and I can't find it. They didn't do much for me.
0: I wanted to try them.
1: Well, maybe I can find it. I haven't really looked very hard. I haven't actually been like Indiana Jones.
0: They're in your house somewhere.
1: Yeah.
0: Or in a bag somewhere.
1: So the AirPods 4, but that's not the AirPods Pro 3. Let's see, WildPods, isn't that great compared? I mean, once you have the AirPods Pro, you're not going back. So I don't know. I don't know what else we're getting this year. I don't know.
0: Let's see.
1: So, yeah, you're right. Do I want the foldable?
0: The phone doesn't break.
1: Now I've gotten used to the size of the Pro Max.
0: Right.
1: So that's just part of my.
0: But if it opens up and I can read it, is it bigger
1: is
0: font?
1: Is it bigger? Is it a bigger screen?
0: Is my viewing better on it?
1: I know I'm getting the AppleCare.
0: I mean, one of the reasons why I'm getting a new phone is the battery on it. Just after a while, it just doesn't hold.
1: What model do you have? Like a 16?
0: I think it's older than that. Hang on. I'll tell you.
1: God.
0: I hold on to my phones for a while.
1: Why? There's nothing you use more.
0: How
1: dude.
0: Do I
1: go to

0: settings
1: an
0: general.
1: iPhone 14 Pro.
0: Oh, my God. What are we doing here?
1: What are we doing here? It's been great. I mean, you can't beat this thing. It's like you get the Pro model, and it lasts a really long time. It's been paid off for a while now.
0: Yeah. Well.
1: Which is great on the bill. You know, you don't, I mean, I've, yeah, I've, I mean, I've paid I, for four I, cell phones.
2: Yeah, what the hell's a cell phone bill to you?
1: Listen, what are you talking about?
0: What do you mean?
1: You got to cut back somewhere.
2: What is that, $20?
0: Yeah, I mean,
1: cut back somewhere.
0: You can really you can get service for $25 unlimited, just about anywhere.
2: Let's say $800 lunches, but $20 on the cell phone bill, darn it.
0: I don't, you do pick odd battles.
1: I don't do $800 lunches as a rule. I did it once, and it was in Italy. So, yeah, we did one $800 lunch. If I did that all the time, I would be broker than a joke. You can't do that. But no, we did it once. It was fun. I would do it again, but not anytime soon.
0: But what, you get way more out of, your, of a new iPhone than a brunch.
1: I would agree with that. I would totally agree with that. I mean, like, and like, there's
0: hope
1: all
0: that, hope that lunch tasted well, but I mean, you're gonna get that. I mean,
1: there's all these debates right now because, like, I want an outdoor, like, I don't know what it's
0: Dave
1: called.
0: Dave Ramsey would hate you.
1: Yeah. No, I do everything with. We don't. We are debt free.
0: Yeah.
1: I mean, we have a mortgage and car payments, but like.
0: Okay. Well, a car payment doesn't mean you're debt free. You can't say you're debt free and have a car payment.
1: Credit card debt.
0: Right, but you can't say you're debt free and have a car payment.
1: I think right now American Express owes me money because we overpaid our credit card bill. but no, like, I want to build like an outdoor patio
0: arena.
1: With trampolines. No, what I want to do is I want to build like an outdoor
0: seating
1: area.
0: It won't rot. Let it sit.
1: As opposed to taking a big trip next year, we build like an outdoor awesome area in addition to what we already have.
0: You've already got vacations planned. You're doing both.
1: Yeah. It's going to be fun.
0: Yeah, it works.
1: We don't have any more. We do have some vacations planned, but they're all small.
0: Those DraftKings promos better keep coming. So, oh, man. 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And somebody was talking about it right here on the Dieter Show. Hour number three, straight ahead.

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1: I'm just realizing, as we went on the air today, people had just vacated the USTA National Tennis Center at Arthur Ashe a few hours earlier. There's a scene at 4:07 of thousands of people waiting to take a train home after Alcaraz Shelton went to 3:38 or something.
2: 3:33 was match point.
1: Yeah. In the morning. Every match there yesterday went as far as it could possibly. They had to be looking at this going, would somebody kick someone's ass here so that we can not?
2: Right.
1: And then Sabalenka, 7-6 in the third. Tiafoe, what's he, 7-6 in the fifth.
2: Yeah. It was so funny because I saw the Tiafoe match happening.
1: 7-6 in the fifth.
2: And I was
1: doing the math.
2: And he was down 2-0.
1: Yeah.
2: And I go, Diener always says he plays like just epic matches. And so when I got to set five, I was like, of course, this guy's going to go win it. And he was down 2-0 to start the fifth set.

0: this live betting opportunity that exists. You get plus money. You could, in a match with him, you might have his opponent be a plus 500 and him be a plus 500 within a matter of an hour.
1: So in the semifinals, it's Tiafoe versus Shelton.
0: I want to check that draw. Yeah,
1: I think that's right because we're guaranteed.
0: Don't ask Alcaraz. He didn't know he was playing next. It was a great moment the other day where Roddick was interviewing Alcaraz afterwards, and he was like, so ask him about Tsitsipas and whoever else he was going to play next. And he's like, no, I'm in the other bracket.
1: He didn't know,
0: and he looked over,
1: wrong.
0: And he was like, well, and Roddick was like, well, surprise.
1: No, you're actually playing Shelton.
0: Roddick is fantastic, man.
1: Yeah.
0: He is great. He does his podcast. They'll be driving home in the car, and they've got a video podcast recapping the day. They're great. So it is Tiafoe Shelton. Wow. So there will be an American male in the final. Roddick's the last U.S. player to win one. 26 years ago, last American to win a major.
1: Really? And that was his Wimbledon, wasn't it?
0: No, U.S. Open.
1: It was the U.S. Open? Okay.
0: Yeah. He lost to Federer in like a bunch of epic matches. He was just born at the wrong time.
1: Was the last American to win the U.S. Open?
0: Roddick. He's the last guy to win, last American to win a major or
1: the U.S. Open.
0: The U.S. Open was the major he won.
1: Okay. Got it.
0: Tiafoe and Shelton will play one another.
1: All right. So tomorrow, the SEC has scheduled a meeting to decide whether to terminate LSU as a member institution.
0: Am I really going to chase this dick off the porch?
1: No.
0: They're not.
1: No one should.
0: They're not going to do that.
1: The LSU did capitulate and filled out their roster with 105 people, and they
0: did
1: are not
0: have
1: the
0: any of the guys that were in training camp.
1: Right, that was them bending the knee. So, basically, they were in a game of chicken.
0: I told you, Ren McCormick's shoe was tied to the other tractor.
1: Yeah.
0: There was no way that they were getting off that tractor.
1: They were on that tractor.
0: Yeah.
1: They were going to run over LSU.
0: Yeah.
1: But LSU was going to have to be the one who swerved. LSU swerved yesterday. But the SEC did do a filing to make sure that they could, you know, if they wanted to remove them as a member, that they could. They went through all the necessary steps to do this. But it was a game of chicken.
0: Yeah.
1: Nobody wanted to collapse.
0: But there was no way the SEC could fold. They had too many people backing them. I mean, it was 15 against one, right?
1: That's right. So, and then what do I make about this Matt Bevin Texas Roadhouse thing?
0: You have to fill me in.
1: All right. So
0: I saw there was something people didn't
2: hold on. Let me make sure dumb button's on.
1: What do you mean?
0: I don't know where you're going.
1: All right. The Courier Journal yesterday reported that there was a DoorDash meal from Texas Roadhouse delivered to Matt Bevin at 8:30 on 9/6.
0: Okay.
1: The cameras went dark for like 6-8 minutes.
0: What cameras?
1: In the jail to allow for the delivery to be delivered.
0: He got delivered DoorDash in jail?
1: In jail. Because he's serving a 60-day sentence.
0: Now, why would
1: that be
0: Roadhouse's fault?
1: It's not. It's DoorDash. It's nobody. It's the jail's fault for allowing it to happen.
0: Right, right, right.
1: But the city leadership is disputing the Courier Journal report. So, so there is a big debate about whether or not this happened and how the Courier Journal is able to report something that maybe didn't occur. So, like, it's really an interesting story.
0: So they've updated their story. I'm just looking at the Courier right now.
1: Yeah, I want to know what the latest update
0: was. Former Governor Matt Bevin in Louisville's jail for contempt of court provided a private meal from Texas Roadhouse. The president of the union representing the corrections officers at the jail, who told the Courier Journal the morning of September 8th that such a meal had taken place, providing specific details in his account, later said he is investigating unverified claims. FOP Lodge 77 is taking the claims made by several of its members seriously. We are looking into ways to verify these claims. However, we have been unable to verify them, Daniel Johnson said in a text message to the Courier later in the day. Johnson said initially after speaking with the CJ, he reviewed footage available to him and spoke with the corrections officers and supervisors. Johnson's new comments followed an afternoon statement from jail spokesperson Michael Redman, saying the jail reviewed security camera footage and there is zero evidence that this happened.
1: Right.
0: Later in the day, Redman expanded on his statement. Chief Collins became aware of an allegation of special treatment involving Matt Bevin on September 8th around 11 a.m. and immediately initiated an internal review of the matter. The investigation included an examination of security footage and interviews with staff. No evidence was found to substantiate the allegations. Additionally, the employee accused of bringing the meal into the facility in the initial allegation was out of town on the date and the time the alleged incident occurred. These allegations of preferential treatment are false. Okay.
1: Okay. So the union

0: and the police say no.
1: Well, so they're saying the guy they said did it wasn't even in town. That would seem to be a way you could verify that.
0: Did you order the cactus blossom?
1: did you?
0: Did you order the cactus blossom?
1: The blooming onion.
0: I need to know. Did you order the cactus blossom?
1: While the cameras were allegedly out,
0: okay.
1: Johnson said correction officers observed a Louisville Metro lieutenant enter the Hall of Justice through the public entrance on South 6th Street. Lieutenant took an elevator to the sixth floor, used a key to unlock a corrections unlock a door corrections officers are not authorized to use, Johnson said. Lieutenant then entered a wing of a jail where Bevin is being held, carrying a bag labeled Texas Roadhouse, according to Johnson. Bevin's was sentenced, blah, blah, blah, blah, blah.
0: Yeah.
1: So I don't know.
0: Was the Texas Roadhouse
1: ordered? Did you or did you not order the DoorDash?
0: The DoorDash.
1: Yeah.
0: I love it. Oh, man. So I don't know if it happened or not, but what a circus it is to have Matt Bevin in jail serving a 60-day sentence. What a circus.
1: Jeez.
0: Is it not the most Matt Bevin thing? Of course he's going to go to jail. Of course he's going to do a 60-day sentence.
1: Yeah. So is Johnson the spokesperson? I'm just trying
0: to
1: get
0: Johnson,
1: this right.
0: Johnson would be the spokesperson carrying the Texas Roadhouse. Johnson would have been the alleged deliverer of the Texas Roadhouse.
1: Okay.
0: But apparently they're saying he was out of town. Is that how I'm hearing that?
1: I just don't know who I don't know who Daniel Johnson is. They identify him as Daniel Johnson, but they don't say what he is.
0: I don't know. Yeah, so, you know.
1: So, as it sounds like he's a spokesperson for the Federal Water Police.
0: If you were in jail you could have a smuggled meal.
1: Well, this is really a question for you.
0: Yeah.
1: Because since you have to have the finest meats and cheeses.
0: I'll go Seafood Tower.
1: What would you be willing to do to get the Seafood
0: Tower? Listen, I get that commissary funded.
1: We'll see how much this man wants that food.
0: Get that commissary funded in there, man.
1: Mm-hmm.
0: No, would you just go Double Dogs? Is that what you do? You don't have to value your taste buds. You'd be fine just eating the regular old slop.
1: Yeah. I mean, I'm still trying to figure out who's who in this investigation.
0: Dieter's like, when he serves slop, when's the slop?
1: I don't know what to make. It's the president of the union, blah, blah, blah, blah, blah. It's just too many characters in this article.
0: Too many characters, and, yeah, Matt Bevin's getting food. What about you, Creighton? When you're in jail, what food do you try to get smuggled to you?
2: I just enjoy the bologna.
0: Bologna?
2: I say, hey, do you mind throwing it on the skillet for about 10 seconds each side? That'd be great.
0: They do it for you?
2: Nope.
1: Yeah.
0: They don't.
2: They say, you know, think about your choices outside of here, and you can have skillet bologna on the outside. And then, yeah, I'd probably smuggle in Texas Roadhouse like the governor.
0: That's pretty good.
2: I do have a special guest on the line, Chris from Richmond.
1: Oh, I saw on Friday at the Wayne Martin visitation and funeral wearing his Moorhead State Letterman jacket. Letterman sweater. I mean, you had your good boy sweater on.
3: I was fresh as the morning dew on Friday, was I not, Dieter?
1: You were. He did. It looked good. It looked good. It looked good and classic.
3: Happy Wednesday to you, Dieter. Happy Wednesday to you, Sheriff. It's good to hear you all. It was a pleasure to see you on Friday.
1: Yes, yes, I agree.
3: You know, the last time I think I saw you, Dieter, was when your voice threw me off the Chris Cross show. You had a remote at what is now my second home, Malone's, and they're like, hey, this is the guy. He goes, oh, well, you're not the guy. You can't be the guy. I said, I am the guy. Oh, okay, well, we made a mistake. You're back on. I'm like, all right. Hey, Sheriff, back in the day when Dieter and Chris Cross used to do a remote, that you did about a restaurant, it guarantees that restaurant will be shut down in the next 2 months. I promise you, it was shut down in the next 2 months. Thank you for shutting down that restaurant that was at Malone's.
1: Yeah, Damon's. It was Damon's.
0: Damon's.
1: That was the name of it.
0: Damon's. Yeah. Damon's was good.
1: That was it.
3: That was it. Thank you for running them out of there, Dieter. My favorite home, my second home, Malone's Hamburg. You know, I don't know if you saw our game on Saturday, but Steintime, on its quest for 16-0, we accomplished feat one. We actually looked like a football team that was prepared to play football, which when you go to the Indian burial ground, you never know what you're going to find, but it was absolutely refreshing.
1: Yeah, it looked good.
3: Of course, at Kentucky, some things might get better, but some things will never change. So the pregame production, I was talking to some people over yesterday, and they said that our new athletic director was none too happy with the shenanigans that went on before the game. You know, Stein came from Oregon, and all my buddies still work at Oregon. they call me on Friday night, and they're like, hey, there's going to be a motorized vehicle on the field. And I'm like, we're going to copy Oregon and bring out the guy on the Harley? Okay, whatever you're going to do. No, no, no. We bring out this dune buggy, and we roll it out. No explanation. It stops at midfield. The Wildcat gets out. He raises his arms, and he's like, what do I do next? Well, the dune buggy flies off. They're like, what is this? This is so stupid. You know, and then we go to the next step where we have to hire some out-of-town chick from Charlotte to come rev the crowd up. Another epic fail. These idiots have like 20 speakers scattered throughout the field. You can't hear nothing. But Jay Black said, well, you know, we had a, we tried it out on an empty stadium, and it sounded pretty good. Oh, my gosh, you people. Nothing over there ever changes. And then we fast forward to, what is this? We're coming out of the tunnel, and we got a guy with a boombox. Dieter, do you think that Alabama's going to come rolling out of the tunnel on Saturday at 3:30 with a boombox?
1: No. No.
3: I would smash that boombox into a million pieces right now. It's a disgrace. And then we had some guy yelling blue and white, and I thought, where is the guy coming from? I don't understand. It was like sounded like an elderly gentleman. And people on Twitter are like, hey, stupid, that's his dad. And I'm like, well, I didn't know we incorporated his dad into the show. I apologize. Why don't we incorporate his mom into the show, too? I heard she's like a baker. Maybe we could set her up on the sideline with an easy bake oven. She could bake up some pies and taste any of Stoops' holdovers. Get a hankering for some snacks in the middle of the game, too.
4: So you didn't like what you saw? I mean, are you going to beat Alabama this weekend?
3: What are we doing? That's what I saw. I saw a team that came out and said, you know what, we're going to take the ball, and we're going to roll it right down the field and score. And we did it four more times. It was nice. I mean, we were running the same sets. We were different. We didn't want to show Alabama the whole thing, but It looked like a team that was prepared to play football, which is it's nice. I appreciate it. So we fast forward to Saturday, and that's a different animal. I mean, who knows what we're going to look like then, but, I mean, step one, I could not complain only about the fact that you know, I like to wet up balance some things, too, during the game. And there's no cell reception in there. And when the scoreboard says that there's Texas is up 24-3 over Indiana, I'm like, what? What is going on here? Get people up there. Just pay attention to details. It's not that hard, stupid. Just give me what the scores are. Just bring the team out. And you don't have to do any of the nonsense. But anyway, we'll see what happens on Saturday, Diener.
1: All right, Kristen Richmond. Where are you? You sound like you're out of town. You're probably somewhere West Coast or something. I don't know where he went. I don't know. But he did. I saw him in person. It was Wayne Martin, who, you know, gave me my first five jobs in this business. Was instrumental in getting my career started. And it was a great showing of athletic. I mean, a lot of people there in sport. I mean, you had a lot of the – half the Unforgettables were there. You had Sean Woods and John Pelfrey, and then you had ADs at both EKU and at Moorhead. So got to see Kyle Motes over there. Great Happy Osborne and won the national championship with Georgetown College, telling unbelievable stories that cannot be said on the air. Dave Baker. It was a veritable who's who of people in sports since Wayne. He was a basketball coach before he was a TV executive. And he was great. That's how he kind of settled any arguments the way a basketball coach would. Like, all right, everybody get in the room and let's figure this out. You know, let's do it that way. So, but then Chris from Richmond over there. Says his dad played tennis at Moorhead State in the 60s. So he had this, he looked like something out of Back to the Future. It's like Biff would wear it if Biff played tennis. You know? So there you go.
5: There you
1: go. Chris from Richmond.
5: Yeah, Chris from Richmond. Always love his calls. He sounds like he's happy with the football, but not happy with the game production. That's an odd one.
1: That wasn't one of his better.
5: What is going on with the Alabama? Like, have you seen a lot of Kentucky people? They say, we want Bama.
1: They've been talking about it for freaking
5: And then I guess the Kentucky football players made a video of dance if we're going to beat Bama, and they're dancing. I don't know, man. I don't know if that's.
1: I wouldn't be tugging on that cape.
5: They're tugging on the cape. But they are undefeated, so you know, they got that going for them, I guess. So they got that going for them.
1: Let's see. Texter says, all that UK chestiness week one, now they're meek little mouses. Texter says, does Creighton enjoy the baloney? Nope, not doing the rest of that sentence. Texter says, let's see. Does Ruby's deliver? It wouldn't be a very far trip for them.
5: You could probably get somebody to get it for you. Not that far.
1: Again, Mark, what are you willing to do? That's really what it comes down to.

0: Not the Fire Festival guy.
1: does Ruby still live? Yeah. I don't believe Texas Roadhouse is available on DoorDash. Texas says, why? I don't know. That makes sense. I mean, Keith Pointer to investigate this and find out. Texas says, Way 3 did a story last night, said it's complete BS.
0: Really? Yeah. Okay. All right. Because the Courier-Journal put their name on it.
1: Well, but they also looks like they've adjusted their...
0: Their initial reporting.
1: Yeah, believe it. You can't believe everything you read. How about that? What a concept.
0: Did Joe Girth write that?
1: No, you'd have to actually do something rather than just. Is he still there? I don't know if he is.
0: Hey, but the college football playoff opened up discussions.
1: Okay, so they had to take this. So the move they made was, what's the official move they made that gets all this started? That was
0: so
1: a little bit of Ross Dellinger last
0: They
1: night.
0: Have decided to open up bidding to ESPN, who has an exclusive 30-day window to submit a bid on what they would like to pay for a 24-team playoff.
1: And are they going to carry all the games and not farm it out to TBS?
0: I don't know that answer.
1: Like, I think that's been Dellinger was reporting, like, that's been a big problem.
0: I bet it is.
1: I mean, that wasn't the idea that you were going to sub-license these to another television
0: network. So then... And as part of it, they don't want to go against the NFL, which I don't think the college football playoff wants to do either. But they've got to have their games. They can't just wait forever. So the other part of this is after the 30 days, if they're not happy with the bids, which they're not going to be.
1: They're not going to be. They're going to open it up for everyone.
0: Then they're going to open it up to everybody, and they're going to have a more robust CBS, NBC, Fox, and ESPN all kind of get those bids and see what that looks like. So they have agreed, at least I think in theory, of like the Sankey demands of everybody playing 10 Power 4 teams if you're in a Power 4 league. And that's going to help, you know, that get them to where they are on equal footing with the Big Ten. Like, you know, Indiana's going to have to play somebody out of conference. Ohio State already does. But
1: so it was the CFP that triggered this.
0: Correct.
1: So they triggered the mandatory 30-day negotiating window.
0: That's correct.
1: So the move, if it happens, not necessarily committed to expand. However, the decision signals a strong interest in exploring the 2014 playoffs. I'm reading from Dellinger here. The most discussed option that has garnered the support within the room of playoff officials. So
0: if the money's not there.
1: So they're calling 10 qualifying events to be eligible for the college football playoff. So conference games, games against Notre Dame, and other power conference teams. So it's, I don't know why they're calling them qualifying events. 10 games against the Power Four and Notre Dame.
0: There you go. Yeah. Qualifying events is what they want to call them as the 10. But, you know, I think they're going to expand, but if the money's not there, if there's not interest from the networks.
1: There's interest from them. That's the biggest lie in this.
0: I know.
1: There's so much interest. This would be consumed at an unbelievable level.
0: Well, and the Big Ten has pushed this forward.
1: Yes.
0: Because when the 12-team playoff was done, the other networks didn't bid on it.
1: Yeah, I know. We know they have the Duke's Mayo Bowl. We know they have that than a playoff game.
0: Well, and they have a lot of regret about that, not bidding on it. So, and especially as they carry Big Ten games all year, and they watch Big Ten schools win championships on ESPN.
1: But the rub is the conference playoff games would go away, and that's where they got to make up the difference because Dellinger was real, and especially with the SEC. So
0: that's correct.
1: So just reading from him, a 2014 playoff not only doubles the field and creates 12 new games, however, the move must come with a significant increase in revenue, at least $250 million, CFP leaders privately say, to compensate for the cancellation of four conference championship games. The distribution of any additional revenue stands to brew into contentious negotiation among the conferences. Another issue, of course, still Army-Navy game. Traditionally played on the second Saturday in December. It's the most discussed 2014 model. Army-Navy would move to the Saturday currently occupied by the conference title games. A 2014 playoffs first-round games would not start until the second week of December. I'm here for all that. I mean, I want more playoff games and less Duke Mayo Bowls. You know.
0: Right.
1: Even though I'll watch those, I will. I'd just rather have better games.
0: And I don't know the format, but, like, let's say it's Texas Tech Louisville, you know, in a first round game, or USC Missouri, or a BYU Houston, or Penn State versus Iowa, or SMU versus Utah, Tennessee versus Washington. Those could be your first round games.
1: Yes.
0: As you're going into the top 12, you know, to kind of, you know, do that. I don't know. I think it'd be a lot of fun. I think it's going to be so much fun.
1: I think it's one of these that when it gets here, I think people will go, well, yeah, this is great. We all have a chance to make it. The regular season's still awesome. I totally disagree with John Bull. I think you're going to be into

0: the games you're into that matter for your conference. You're going to want a bye game, a home game. There are going to be plenty of things to play for, and you can't tell me you're going to go to a Louisville SMU and not be like, well, this isn't that important because we'll probably make it anyway. No, you've got to lock these games up, man, and get in there. So.
1: No, I mean, SMU, I mean, they are ranked number 17 in the country. You know, and that would be a data point for any playoff committee to say, oh, Louisville beat number 17.
0: Mm-hmm.
1: You know, when we're evaluating to see who the top 20-ish teams are,
0: yeah.
1: You know, a top 20 win is going to mean something at that stage. So, certainly, and I think, you know, it's not going to hurt anything, but it'll definitely change the expectation. If you're a Jeff Brohm,
0: mm-hmm.
1: your goal now, you got to get in the playoff on a pretty regular basis.
0: Yes, and that 100% that
1: right.
0: you're expecting that.
1: Yeah, as opposed to being like what we've said over the time, be like, you know, every so often you've got to get in or be a part of the discussion.
0: You would expect over 50% of the time to be in the playoff.
1: Yeah. I mean, you've got to be in the top 25
0: yeah.
1: to get into the playoff. So, yeah, let's get in the playoff a lot. And the good news is that we've been in that realm, you know, the whole time he's been here. So, I'm looking forward to seeing kind of what we do Friday,
0: mm-hmm.
1: get back on track. And I think Lincoln, man, I think the first couple possessions for him are really big Friday. I know it's an FCS game, and, you know, it's not there's not a lot to take away from an FCS game typically. But I think for Lincoln.
0: I ain't worried about that guy.
1: I just want to see him get out of the gate. Look like a Wesley Ward 2-year-old getting out of the gate.
0: I am not worried about that guy.
1: Yeah.
0: That guy, we got a stud at quarterback. We got a guy that will strike fear into other defenses.
1: He settled in.
0: Yeah. Yeah. And started a game in however many years. We're like, oh, he got off to a rough first half. Yeah, no kidding.
1: Yeah. I mean, LaWayne McCoy yesterday.
0: And part of it, too, wasn't even, you know, potentially his fault with his communication issues with the helmet. I mean, these are things that, you know, got to get worked through.
1: Well, yeah, I think everybody's got to find their footing.
0: Go ahead, Creighton.
2: The emergence of Lincoln in the second half, I think that's really actually – it's going to help out the running game a ton.
0: Yeah.
2: Because that first half, they just were like, huh, well, we don't have to worry about him too much. You know, we can just shut down Isaac Brown. And now it's like, all right, well, you know, they got to worry about Lincoln throwing the ball and running the ball.
0: Not this Friday. I don't want to run the ball this Friday. Don't you dare run the ball this Friday.
1: No, Lincoln's not running the ball.
2: Don't lower your shoulder if you're running the ball.
0: No. Yeah, you need to drop back and carve apart Villanova. And if you get somebody gets near you, run your ass out of bounds.
1: Yeah, I want Widener and Big Cherry in that game. For long stretches.
0: Yeah.
1: On Friday night, I want to be able to showcase all of our guys on Friday and get a lot of our really important pieces off the field.
0: Right. I don't want him anywhere near a big hit. Absolutely not.
1: No way.
2: I guess we should have asked if Lakai Tompkins is healthy. We didn't ask that yesterday, did we?
0: I mean, you're the journalist of this crew.
2: Blank wasn't there, though. Yeah.
1: No. So what's the word? Because he was in a yellow jersey during practice?
2: Well, yeah, he was banged up most of fall camp. I don't know if he ever went full speed.
1: Yeah. I mean, they – you know, I think on Friday you're going to see if they're healthy, they're going to play. If they're not healthy, they're not going to play. And to be honest with you, if Teyon Holloway's got a little ankle thing, let save him from SMU or only play him a series or so, just get him out there and you know break the seal and then just put him back on the sideline because I don't want anybody important
0: right.
1: getting hurt against Villanova.
0: Can we go to the coaches show last night? And I want to hear if we can get number two queued up there where he's talking about Lincoln, because I do want to hear what, you know, Jeff Brohm now can say about his quarterback. And again, he's just so much better at these.
3: Well, we tried to. I think, first start against a really good opponent, someone who hadn't really started his entire collegiate career, I think. And played in quite a while. As coaches, we know the things he needs to work on. I'm not going to tell everybody what they are, but, you know, just playing in the pocket and playing the quarterback position is not easy. You've got to be able to look down the barrel, and a lot of things are being thrown at you, and you got to be able to make great decisions and throw accurate when the heat's on, and you got to be able to step up when the pressure's on. So it's an important position where the ball's in your hand every play, and you have to perform every play. All people are going to remember are the one, two, or three negative plays you have. And, the first drive, we took it right down the field. Unfortunately, got two penalties that drew us back when we got to about the 7-yard line maybe, and then a little bit of lull there, and then in the second half.

0: chances you take when you do that, and maybe you get tackled and fumbled it, but the ball's already going to be theirs anyway. So I would rather be a little more aggressive in trying to pick it up, kick it, or throw it out of bounds, or something aggressive with it. It doesn't happen a whole lot, so we have to make sure that you know, our guys know exactly what to do, and it was just unfortunate because our defense at that time was playing well, and we gave him an easy touchdown.
1: Yeah, he was going to have a tough time even falling on it. The notion of picking that up and turning around and coming up with a kick.
2: Right. I mean, and he's from Australia. I'm sure they played rugby, so they're used to kind of that weird bouncing ball. But, man,
1: it was a hard enough feat to fall on it. I mean, I think if you got a chance, I agree with him. But that one was one, it's like, that's at least give your defense somewhat of a chance
2: right.
1: to do it. And
2: and I've heard people say, well, they had a bad snap and it messed up their series. Well, their bad snap led to a punt, which went down the field, and we moved down for three. They didn't have to do that. They recovered inside the 10.
1: But they both
2: punched it in for seven.
1: Teams make mistakes.
2: Yeah, they do.
1: They both just did. And they didn't. And speaking of that, number four there, talking about getting rid of these mistakes for this team.
0: Well, we're handling the way that I'm a big believer in, you know, trying not to repeat the same mistakes, trying to spend the time making sure we get the corrections done, talking it all through. Why did it happen? How can we do it better? How can we put our players in a better position? Why did this happen? What were they thinking? Well, how can we make it easier for them? And that's a thorough process if you really analyze it. It's not as simple as, well, that guy just screwed up, or you know what, this, you know, no, that's why did he? And what caused that? And how can we help him? So we have spent the last, close to, you know, 36, 48 hours trying to really dissect and make sure that we make corrections and how can we play better and more efficient and cleaner on both sides of the ball. And I think we can. But we're going to have to make some adjustments and change a few things and add a few wrinkles here to try to make that happen. Doesn't mean some other things aren't going to come up. They will, but we got to do that. And then I think... You know, unfortunately, you know, we had a couple, you know, key penalties that hurt us. That we talked about it. You can't talk about it anymore. We got to find a way to make sure that it's continually emphasized and making sure that you know, it takes laser focus for 70 plus plays on offense, on defense, and 20 plus on special teams, and you can't have a lull. I mean, you just can't have a lull, or you're going to make a mistake, and that's what we did. We made a couple key mistakes that were costly.
1: Yeah, boy, he's not. Still, these are like press conference type answers.
2: Yeah, they are. Unfortunately.
1: I don't know. Maybe try number seven there. Maybe I don't know.
0: Every little thing matters. And shoot, there's so many things that you can cover and come up with. And sure enough, the next thing, something new is going to happen. You know, the 15-yard penalties we can't have. You know, we had with the roughing the kicker. That's one. The late hit out of bounds, even though it wasn't a vicious hit. When a quarterback's going near the sideline, you have to fully pull off or you will get called. So that was with one of our veterans that got called for that. That can't happen. You know, we had an unsportsmanlike after a touchdown on one of our players that you can't do that. So it wasn't super costly, but it allowed them to kick the ball off so they can kick it through the end zone. So you can't have those lulls, and that's just what happened. You play hard, and all of a sudden one play you just ease up or you just get frustrated. It's going to cost you against good teams. So the laser focus, the full concentration, I don't think people realize how, man, it has to be on. It has to be on. Your mind cannot go anywhere else. You cannot allow a play or something negative to happen or the boos to come at you, and all of a sudden you get frustrated and do something silly. So it just requires a lot of mental toughness and focus to do that, and we need to be better.
1: It's like a press conference.
2: Yeah.
1: We got no stories.
2: He kind of brought up the late hit out of bounds. It's a huge play. Mm-hmm. They held us. So no matter what the result of the play is, you know, we're going to get another chance at it. It's incomplete anyway.
1: Mm-hmm.
2: Or not incomplete. Trinidad runs out of bounds. So they're short of the first down. You're about to get the ball back with a chance to tie. And instead, they go down and add the touchdown.
1: Yeah.
2: And

0: you're off the field. Now, you go back and watch the play. Trinidad's foot isn't even fully pressed.
1: Yeah, but he's going out.
0: But he's sideways to the he's sideways to the thing. So you got to pull off.
1: Yeah.
0: It's a quarterback. Now, did we play whole seasons 10 years ago with Lamar Jackson going sideways and getting thrown in? And did we get a call ever? Did we ever get a call? No.
1: No,
0: but we're not going to get
1: sure.
0: the call. And you know the way football is played now, 10 years later.
1: Mm-hmm.
0: And so, you got to do better. You just got to do better.
1: We got to get your voice back. What the hell?
0: Tomorrow.
1: Man? Yeah.
0: It'll be back.
1: Is this from yakking your brains out yesterday?
0: Yeah.
1: Okay.
0: Yeah. I'm sorry, everybody.
1: Yeah, it's okay. It's just, you know,
0: I was fine on Monday.
1: Yeah. No, I know. I mean, when you're doing the jingle and the chains upside down and kicking them in the head, I mean, I need you in full strength.
0: You want that clear. You want that clear.
1: Yeah. Damn right I do.
0: Yeah. Michigan decided to get out of the chair.
1: Good. Hey, want to remind everybody, Churchill Downs opening on Thursday, right? We got live racing tomorrow. 14th day of September. Yes, they do a September meet. This has got to be like damn near the 10th or more year of doing it. They run in September. Yes.
0: So my tailgate is going to be there Friday.
1: Yeah. Well, there you go. So Thursday to Sunday, first posts are 12:45, except Thursdays are 5 o'clock. And they do have a Downs After Dark Oktoberfest on September 19th. So, and they're going to have their first points race, you know, of this.
0: The Iroquois.
1: Yeah. And so we'll see. Now, I got to figure out how to pronounce this horse's name. It says South. Is it Salahuddin, the undefeated winner of the Ellis Park Juvenile? I'm hoping it's Saul Houdin or something close to
0: something like that
1: because maybe. That's our – the guy – remember the guy in Vegas that Max and I met and befriended?
0: That's right.
1: Who's a fighter who's got us into all these
0: – oh, yeah.
1: I think his name is Saul Houdin. So
0: that's how you pronounce
1: it. Could be how you pronounce that. I don't know. But either way, it's getting underway. The purses are unbelievable, you know, with all the support that, you know, the Horseman's Fund is giving them, and they have, you know, again, they'll have that Oktoberfest, and it's just going to be another great meet. It's going to get underway Thursday, getting underway at 5 o'clock over there. And 8 is great, usually. Eight races, is great. 8 races, boom, you're good to go. So it's our friends over there at Churchill Downs. We'll have Inside Churchill Downs returning this week as well. But September meet, it's here, gets underway tomorrow. Go over there and tap Darren Rogers on their shoulder and tell me just talking about him right here.
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1: This is for Saturday there, Creighton.
2: For the baptism.
1: Yes. You're going to enjoy that.
2: Oh, it's going to be fun.
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2: I don't know. 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
1: Oh, I do like your take that now Florida State all noon games.
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1: Damn right.
3: 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You get
1: all
3: nooners.
1: All noon games.
3: And it's not the nooners you want, by the way. It's the nooners where everybody's rolling out of bed at 11. They're walking over like zombies over there to the stadium. No makeup, no everything. Get sunburned. That's your penance. The ACC, Jim Phillips, if you schedule a night game in broke Campbell Stadium, then that's on you. That's on you. No, it's like
1: broke Campbell
3: Stadium. It's like Purdue football. We don't have lights, so we got to play early.
1: Like the Cubs used to. Like team the Creighton used
3: right.
1: to like.
3: That's right. Now, Purdue didn't have lights until, like, maybe Brom got there.
1: Is that right?
3: They were bringing in temporary lights if they ever got a night game. Hmm. They had to bring in temporary lighting. Yeah,
1: I did not know that. I do know at DraftKings, the promos, this is the week, I mean, at least 2 weeks, DraftKings has been flexing its muscle. I mean, so tonight, I mean, they keep adding promos in. It was a boost for the game day, and then it was a boost on touchdowns, and it's a boost on parlays, and same game parlays, and then live bets.
3: Yeah.
1: I mean, it's
3: confusing.
1: If DraftKings is offering you more promos than anybody in the business right now, and they're giving all customers the opportunity to get boosted every day. I mean, every day.
3: Every single day.
1: This has been the greatest 2 weeks of promos I have ever seen.
3: Period.
1: On their website in the 3 years or whatever it's been legal here. Is it 3 years been out? It's been in Kentucky, feels like.
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3: It really is. It's incredible. It's been awesome.
1: It's been, yeah, and they just keep adding them.
3: Just keep rolling, baby. I mean, it's unbelievable.
1: It's like, cute what the other ones do. They go, oh, here's a 30% boost.
3: Yeah, FanDuel fired their CEO.
1: Yeah.
3: Because their promos were a joke.
1: Yes.
3: And then they're like, well, we got this new thing. We're going to roll it out. Everybody, September 1st,
1: uh-huh.
3: This is going to be the day. You're going to see.
1: We're going to have.
3: Wait, you watch what we do. I wear FanDuel. And then DraftKings was like,
1: that's cute.
3: All right. Cool.
1: That's cute. And they just urinated on it.
3: Like Calvin and Hobbes, the thing where, like,
1: yeah.
3: You know, he's like peeing on the Chevy or the Ford logo or whatever.
1: That's pretty much what they're doing.
3: That's what they're doing to FanDuel.
1: That's pretty much what they're doing. Like, those offers, that's cute. So, yeah, it's cute. And it's hysterical. So, DraftKings, crown is yours. There you go.
3: The crown is yours.
1: But what do I know? I'm an Onyx member. Why would you want to be
3: why would
1: year-round
3: you
1: with us?
3: Drew?
1: Why would you want to be year-round with us? Whatever. So, all right, what do we got? We got a few minutes left. I can check the text line. What else?
3: Is there any notable thing that we missed out of the show?
1: Speaking of DraftKings, are you guys doing another NFL Survivor contest this year? I don't. My contact that set that up is moved on. So, answer to that is no. Sorry. I wish we could. I don't. You know, just don't have any way of doing it.
3: Oh, One little thing. Stephen Belichick, Bill Belichick's son, is being investigated for allegedly giving drugs to a North Carolina player. So,
1: what kind of
2: drugs? Allergy, medicine, Benadryl.
3: Allergy, yeah.
1: No. Okay, well, that's a different sentence.
2: Is oh, it? We're joking.
3: No, he's joking.
1: Yeah, yeah. Oh, okay. Okay. I thought you were being serious.
3: So Bill Belichick keeps calling it a medical situation. But what is true is that Steve is in drug rehab. And and so they're saying that it's but he's I guess something happened, and we don't
1: who's
3: know.
1: Report, who's done the reporting?
3: This is the News
1: this.
3: And Observer. Okay. Down there in North Carolina. Yeah. But, the drug in question is not known. I think it's probably cocaine.
1: Based on what?
3: You seen him on the sideline?
1: There you go. There's Capital J journalist, Mark Black.
3: Yeah, and the investigation is also looking into claims that a member of North Carolina's recruiting staff, Lombardi, had a sexual relationship with a player or possible sexual relationships between assistant coaches and recruiting staffs.
2: I'm sorry, did you say a player?
1: A player? I thought, no. Yeah.
3: Player.
1: Okay.
3: That's what it says in the News Observer. I don't know. I mean, I don't know which player.
1: Or, well, you're not going to guess on that one?
2: Boy, they are progressive down there.
3: Yeah. But, yeah, they're investigating a lot. And I don't know, a lot of this seems like it's building, like, if Belichick doesn't hit, if this doesn't work, that you can fire him for calls. Like, your son's giving drugs to our players. You're recruiting guys, sleeping with the recruiting staff and possibly players. I don't know what's going on down there in North Carolina, but it's weird. And,
1: Meanwhile, Bobby's just going to church on Sunday and saying, I'll just sit here and wait to see what happens.
3: You can wear. Hey, Creighton, do you have any Carolina blue?
2: I do not.
3: So,
1: I hate Carolina. McGavick, right? Didn't he say McGavick wore that?
2: Powder blue. He was wearing his powder blue Sunday up in the press box. That WHAS 11 powder
3: true.
2: Blue.
3: So, McGavick took a lot of crap for.
2: Well, that's deserved.
3: But the thing is like McGavick did. Of all the gear that they have over there at WHAS 11 and all this other stuff, McGavick chose
1: Ole Miss colors,
3: the powder blue,
1: yeah,
3: and then voted Louisville out of the poll.
1: He's lost his way since he was working with you, right?
3: I don't know what you're thinking there,
2: McGavick. That's your protege, Mark.
1: Yeah, he's McBlue. Next thing you know, Creighton, you'll be doing the same thing in a matter of no time.
3: You know, once they leave the nest, I'm not responsible for what happens
1: blanket maker
3: to overly sized headed men.
1: Oh, now. Oh, now.
3: Oh, so funny.
1: Okay.
3: It was so funny.
1: Really?
3: So McGavick always likes to sit in the front row, and he ruins every single shot because his head's got a gravitational pull.
2: God.
3: You know. But, like, I've told him that.
2: Thank God you're so handsome, Mark.
1: I mean, it really must be amazing to be just beautiful
3: but
1: at all times.
3: I cannot remember her name.
1: Can't wait for you to go really viral at an Ole Miss game,
3: but
1: too.
3: She's really nice, but she works for WHAS 11. She goes, Matt, you need to move.
2: Sarandon?
3: She goes, you work for me now, so you cannot sit there. And I was like, we should have done this long ago.
1: That's
3: pretty
1: funny.
3: The light bending around his head as we're trying to film Jeff Brohm and stuff. You know, it's crazy. Mm-hmm. So.
2: Happy birthday to David Blake, by the way, too. I know it's
3: today's David Blake.
2: It's Lee's Wednesday, but we can shout out our Chick-fil-A guy.
1: Of course, absolutely.
3: Get yourself some nuggies over there from Chick-fil-A in honor of David Blake.
1: Thank you for the wings.
3: Chick-fil-A, Bargetown Road, Chick-fil-A, Stony Brook. Go see him over there. Happy birthday.
1: Yeah. What's our out time here, Craig?
2: We got about 2 minutes.
1: Oh, we got 2 minutes. Okay. So we're over here at Little Furniture, again, wrapping up things here where you can come by and take advantage of So the sales they've got, the great custom design sale going on. Again, really, anytime you need furniture, just come by here. You're going to find out what they have. So NFL opener tonight. You have soccer. What do you have?
3: Dale Fall Fest. The run through for the pageant tomorrow.
1: Oh, that's right. The run through. Yes.
3: Elle's in a beauty pageant.
1: Well, I mean, runs in the family clearly. Since
3: so we're going to go do that. Willow is a champion of this beauty pageant, our middle child. So
1: a champion of it?
3: She won it in 2018. Mm. And so then she had to be in the parade on the day of the Indiana State deluge. Remember that rainstorm that happened?
1: Oh, yeah.
3: So she was in a parade in a rainstorm, which was awesome. Yep.
1: Yep. Yep.
2: I've got off-air stories about that game.
1: Oh, I bet.
3: I bet you
1: Was that the Cooper Hassan game where he was?
3: Yes,
1: in the picture of him.
3: That was that game, and like honestly, I don't think I've ever seen rain like that. in my life. Like, they had emergency flood alerts happening on our phones.
1: Crazy.
3: Saying, hey, aerial flood alert. And I just stayed in the stadium the whole time. I know a lot of people had to leave the stadium, and they had to come back, go to their cars, whatever. Honestly, I don't know if that happens again, if it's not better to just keep everybody under the concourse.
1: Yeah.
3: And don't let them leave, because it was just flooded everywhere.
1: Right, right.
3: Like, it was just flooded everywhere. And the stadium's elevated,
1: mm-hmm.
3: you know, the concourse is, and just be like, yeah, you can't sit in your seats, but get under here and just do what you can. I honestly, that was like a once in a long time rain event. That Mark Weinberg would sure scare
1: me. Was it an elite event?
3: That was one of those elite events. Yeah. Which game do you think he's going to try to scare? It's the SMU game, isn't it? That's the game they're going to try to ruin weather-wise, right? Because there's always some scary weather event.
1: Wake Forest. He wants to go a little lower key. Easier to ruin
3: a Florida State night game. That's going to be the one.
1: No, because I think people will trudge through that. The vulnerable game is the Wake Forest game. If you threaten people with weather plus Wake Forest.
3: That's Bourbon and Beyond, too.
1: Then they can,
3: he can really get all the eyeballs.
1: Yeah, you're right. So you could really scare them away from the football game. You could really have the biggest unrecoverable economic impact would be on that game.
3: Right. Louder Than Life and Bourbon and Beyond.
1: Not recoverable. So.
3: Right. Oh, yeah, he's going to try to make an impact.
1: Yeah. And then
3: big time.
1: Definitely.
3: Unless his pockets get fleeced with the bribery, the forecast bribery.
1: Is that how it works?
3: Yeah. Oh, I'm a full believer that if you don't bribe him, he will ruin your outdoors.
1: It's like the mafia.
3: Yeah.
1: I'm not ruining
3: anything out. What other evidence do you
1: need? Not ruining anything out, Mark. Not ruining anything out. All right, that'll do it for us. We will we'll talk to you tomorrow.
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1: Welcome back. Welcome back. It's Midday with Marcus Maben. 8150, 93.9 is the number. 93.9 is the station planning on putting a bow tie on last week's action against Ole Miss and moving downhill towards the weekend. Actually, Friday. Steve Rummage in the building. Nikki V in the booth.
2: Yeah, it's, I'm with you. It's one of those, you know, Villanova being second allows us to kind of hang, you know, and we had Coach Brohm talk yesterday twice. He was on his show last night. He had his press conference yesterday, today is almost the teeter where you probably aren't completely moved on, but you are going to look ahead, but maybe like look ahead internally a touch.
1: Yes.
2: You know what I'm saying?
1: Look ahead in the mirror before you go all the way down.
2: Because, you know, there's stuff that we can still, you know, I think we're learning going into the next game. And, and you know what? And I've got a coffee. I've got an iced pumpkin shaken espresso that I'm drinking because we had 5:30 practice. Not practice, but 5:30 workouts at Mail this morning. Shout out to Coach Cross from WKU. He swung by. Great guy. Always enjoy hanging out with him. And it was, Xavier got up with me this morning. It was fantastic. How about that?
1: What did you learn?
2: Actually, he woke me up for practice. He did. Like, I woke up and he's like, "Hey, Dad, it's time for practice." I was like, "What?" It was like 4:30. I was like, "Oh, yeah, you're right." So, let's go and go. So he was, by the time he got to school, he was like, "Yeah, I'm feeling a little tired." I was like, "Yeah, I bet."
1: I bet you are.
2: So he joined us at practice this morning. I learned a lot, you know. I'm learning, you gotta just throw out anymore. As much training, Marcus, as much workouts as kids get, you've got to throw out what grade they are. Mm-hmm. It just doesn't matter anymore. There are freshmen that just come in ready.
1: So you're learning about a shrinking kind of age gap.
2: Yes.
1: More about their talent and development.
2: Yes. Yes. They're just, I mean, you know, and I think the same can be said for college. But you just really, and even in high school, man, like, they're getting so much. I mean, you know how much you worked in middle school and stuff, Marcus. You know, mm-hmm. You know how hard you were like, "Man, I'm ahead of the curve." You know, they're doing quadruple that now. They're playing quadruple that. They're with personal trainers, you know, at grade 4 and 5. Mm-hmm. It's just, they're just, you just got to throw that out, man. Because, you know, as you watch a workout and you say, "Well, you know, yeah, man, I think that guy can help." And you're like, "I don't know, he's a freshman." It's like, no, he can help. Like, your eyes aren't deceiving you. He can help. That guy can help.
1: And with the kind of removal of the physicality.
2: Mm-hmm. Oh, big time. Big time. Yep. Yes, big time. That's actually a fantastic point. Just with the way the game is played now, it is less touchy-feely.
1: All the freedom of movement.
2: No,
1: all the Euros.
2: 1,000%. Yeah, you're correct. So,
1: Nikki V in the booth.
3: They want the boot.
4: Good morning, gentlemen.
2: He is here. He had just handed it off to Reese and tried to walk off. By the way, I saw Reese in Nashville this weekend. She had a Woo Girl crew. It was, they were.
4: Did you have Woo Girls with you?
2: They were.
4: How, on a scale of 1 to Woo, what were you? Freeze?
5: Like, negative Woo.
2: Yeah, they weren't wooing. They weren't wooing, but. Yeah, we were, it was lunch. It was, at Old Red, which is one of my favorite places to go.
4: How much of a Woo Girl were you being?
2: Oh, major. Oh, I'm a total Woo Girl.
1: Yeah, I thought Nikki was asking you.
2: Yeah, yeah. Like, yeah, no, as soon as I get into Nashville, I'm like, "Woo!" You know, like, yeah.
3: Mark that.
2: Yeah, come on.
6: Yeah, I was going to say, please. It's remarkable.
2: Please. I'm drinking an ice pumpkin cream espresso as we speak.
4: I was literally about to just go get us drinks. Mm. That's kind of what I'm doing right
2: now. Why are you here?
4: Okay, yeah, cool.
2: You want my card?
4: I'm handing it back
2: to you. Want my card?
4: That'd be great.
2: I'll buy.
4: Do you want me to go get coffee or soda?
2: Well, hypothetically, considering I have a large coffee here.
4: Yeah, but hypothetically, I want coffee.
2: We'll get you a coffee, too.
4: Okay, all right, cool.
2: I got you. Get you a coffee and give me a soda.
4: All right, cool. Love you. Handing it back to Reese.
2: All right.
4: I'll be right back, Marcus.
2: We can hold this segment down. Something tells me we can make it without you. I don't know. It's just with all the...
4: Just barely.
2: I mean, all the extra that you do.
6: I mean, the fact that I didn't even know he wasn't there.
2: If I didn't tell you, you wouldn't know.
6: Okay.
2: I mean, I'm ready.
6: Give me something bow tie-ish.
2: Okay.
6: That you don't feel like we covered.
2: That I don't feel like we covered.
6: Or did not show enough love to, or really, it's in your spirit to reemphasize.
2: I think the receiving core conversation had a little more meat on it for sure. Because I spent the whole summer saying, you know, I just don't know if we have a guy behind Trey. And Marcus, I don't want to do that only and not say, and we've got to make sure Trey Richardson is who we think he is. Well, guess what? He is who we thought he was. And he is a stud. Okay? That kid is a stud on the football field. So,
6: okay, what do you like about him?
2: His thighs.
6: I know we're still learning.
2: Like, no. Yeah, I know, perfect. His thighs. Like he is, and what, you know, I know, you know, I mean, we have a little chuckle at that, of course, at the beginning. It's like, his thighs. But no, his thighs. I mean, his ability to catch that screen, be wrapped up, and break out of that, and go score. And also, what about his thighs? His ability to speed. You know, his ability to change speeds, his ability to go from zero to, 60. And back to 30 and then back to 60 if he needs, you know, like that. That is just, he is going to give us so many looks. I mean, I think the one wasn't a screen, was it? It was a jet sweep handoff. It wasn't even a screen when he broke it for the first touchdown. Yeah, it was quick. It was because Wrighty came in motion. They did the quick, the jet sweep, quick handoff. Right. Yeah, yeah. So, yeah, it was good.
6: How many receivers do we have?
2: Two for sure. Right?
6: You still don't trust Trayshon Hurry?
2: I don't. And you know, he wasn't bad, though. He's on an upward trajectory for me, though. Mm-hmm. He's on an upward for me. But I'm not ready just to
6: say he's a
2: right, because, you know, I mean, I feel like he had a few catches, you know, I mean, like he was fairly sure-handed. I mean, he had the deep ball. I mean, that was a heck of a catch. Down the one up the
6: huge catch.
2: Yeah, the one up the left sideline. So maybe, you know what? We got 2.5.
6: Big time. That was a big time catch.
2: That was a big time catch. Yeah, you know what I think it is? I think it's that first touchdown. Lack of the first drive. I think I just really was like, you got to break that. You got to break. You're big. You got to break that, because you did break it. You just didn't stay up. You know, do you know what I'm talking about? The quick slant. It was quick slant on the first drive, third down, third and goal.
6: I'm blanking.
2: We hit Trayshon Hurry on just a quick slant. He gets hit and wrapped up, and he kind of breaks out of it. And you're like, oh, he's going to do it. But he lost his balance. He wasn't able to keep his balance. But he broke out. Yeah. Like, now, if he stays up there, I think I'm full. No, we got three. You know, I'm still going to say 2.5. But he's definitely earning. Look, trust me. When you say, let me expand it just a touch, just for this point I'm going to make, because I know we already talked about tight ends, but when you expand it to what I saw out of Skinner and what I know Foley can give us, I go, okay, I've got 5 or 6 pass catchers.
6: At least 4.
2: Yeah.
6: 5.
2: Yeah, I mean, even Isaac out of the backfield. I mean, Isaac hadn't played great the whole game, and he has a big one out of the backfield there, you know? Goes for, and that was major.
6: That's a big time play by Keen Holtz.
2: Oh, yeah. Oh, yeah, yeah, yeah. I do think there's a piece of him he gets a little more credit probably for that.
6: But Isaac knew to turn it up.
2: Yeah. No, no, Isaac's still good at football. Like,
6: he knew to turn it up field to give Keen Holtz that look.
2: Yeah.
6: That was a good operational job, just to, you know,
2: right,
6: to stick to their scramble drill principles and get something out of that.
2: It's nothing like Nick searching frantically for your debit card that gives you any more confidence in the world. You didn't get you a coffee? I'll do that later. Okay. Anyways, yeah, there's nothing you want more than Nick just looking in his pockets like, where's it at? I'm like, oh boy. But yeah, so, yeah.
6: If you're looking in your pockets, you should be walking.
2: Yeah, right. Back to the other place. Yeah, like, yeah, yeah.
6: Like, don't even stand. The 20 seconds for you to discover that it's on the sidewalk somewhere
2: right
6: is an important 20 seconds. So the minute you realize it's not in your hands,
2: yes,
6: you should be searching your pockets and walking backwards.
2: Yeah, bye. I don't. Yeah, like, what are we doing?
6: You think you don't have my card and you're stationary?
2: Yeah.
6: Okay, so if you say just pass catching room, you feel like you have enough.
2: I do.
6: How panicked are you when you see Trey Richardson pull up?
2: No, not too much.
6: Because I was pretty panicked.
2: Yeah, I mean, maybe at the time I was. I mean, now I'm not so much. You know, it was really hot. I just think
6: if I'm relying on Trey Richardson, I can't have you game one pulling up.
2: Yeah, I know.
6: Wide open by yourself. Like, that's what you're designed to do. That's the top off the defense is like literally what you are here for.
2: Well, and then, I mean, what do you do? I mean, maybe if it happens again.
6: I'm like, it can't happen once.
2: I know.
6: It can't happen at the beginning of my year.
2: I know.
6: You can't show me a glimpse of what you can do.
2: Yeah.
6: You know what I'm saying?
2: Yeah, no, because now I can't see my life without you, you know?
6: Yes.
2: Like, I mean, that he is such a game changer, man. I mean, he is the equivalent of having Ryan McMahon that can
6: just
2: game wide open.
6: Yeah. Go from 3 to 13 and three possessions.
2: I mean, when they score that touchdown, they score a 62-yard touchdown, you're like, gosh, man, they're on one now. And you come right back and you can just go right
6: down the field. How much of a nightmare, Steve? How much of a nightmare? And I know you. How much did you settle out of court to just lose by 7?
2: Oh, God. Oh, everything. I was like, everything.
6: What did it cost you, Steve?
2: Yeah, I told Elijah, I said, get away from me, dude, because I'm liable to give you up for this. Like, I just don't get blown out.
6: The nightmare that they're going to hang two or three extra touchdowns.
2: Yeah. What drove me nuts was when we
6: and don't get wrong, they would have did it too.
2: Oh yeah, 100%.
6: They would have did it on principle.
2: And I mean, because when you get the rough and the kicker, and then he scores and it's 38-24, I'm like, okay, I know what's gonna happen here. We're gonna get stopped again. then they're going to put on one more because it's just going to be a death blow. And it's going to look like we got beat by, you know, just blown out of here today.
6: Gosh.
2: And
6: they're going to get to go SEC, SEC. Mm-hmm. You can't even compete.
2: Yeah.
6: Not even close.
2: I know. And then for us to fight back the way we did. And hey, let's add this into the show today, too. You didn't move an inch in the polls. So
6: you won
2: some respect. Louisville stayed right at 24 in the poll. I mean, that's love.
6: Is that the first time Louisville has ever lost a game?
2: Kelly Dickey said it's the first. Well, no, because Miami, we moved up when we played them in the Orange Bowl, and we lost that game when Kerry Rhodes dropped the pick.
6: Okay.
2: We actually moved up a spot. But it's the first time ever Louisville's been 0-1 and ranked in the polls. And on at first hearing that, you go, yeah, of course. But you're like, I mean, there's a lot of times, you know, you start out top 20 or something, you lose, and they just drop you out.
6: And you spend the rest of your it takes you another 7 games straight to get back in it.
2: But Louisville stayed right where they were in the polls, and that shows you that there's a national respect out there for you after that game, where people watch that game and say, no, this is a – which anybody that watched that game would have said, well, yeah, this is a top 25 team in the country. Like, I don't care if they're 0-1. You know what I mean? Like, that's a top 25 team. Like, that's what the polls are for, you know? And now we know. I mean, yeah, if Louisville had played Georgia Southern game one, they'd be 1-0. They didn't. So they're 0-1, you know? And they was just, and to Nick's chagrin, they didn't drop Ole Miss. They stayed in the top 10. So...
4: I'm ignoring you.
6: You know something else.
4: Do you want to be in my last? You guys want to be in my last minute fantasy football league? By the way,
2: no.
4: Okay, cool. Marcus,
6: I'm gonna pass.
4: Okay, yeah. No worries.
6: I'm only like about 16 years running in mine.
2: I'm gonna pass. I'm out. I'm never doing it. I'm just done. Once I finally quit doing it, I was like, I'll never pick it back up. That's one of those like it's just
6: video games.
2: Yeah, I'm done. Once I'm done, I'll probably never pick that back up again. But, yeah, I mean, back to that. I mean, that's just so, I mean, there was, and a lot of that comes from a lot of that.
6: LeWayne McCoy might be the man.
2: I was going to say, the visual of it was what a lot of it comes from, right?
6: Hey, Steve, LeWayne McCoy.
2: Yeah.
6: Might be the man.
2: That's as good of a play as you're going to see on the one touchdown. I mean, what about the 2-point conversion catch? That's a heck of a catch, man. It's a heck of a route.
6: Lincoln Kinghoe's got that celebration from Lamar, right?
2: Which one?
6: The touchdown run that Lincoln Kinghoe's got, how he did kind of a what's it called when the ballerina?
2: Oh yeah, I don't know. I didn't have time for their stupid celebrations.
6: I mean, he didn't Lamar give like the pregame have a pregame video speech for him.
2: Yeah,
6: yeah, yeah. He had Lamar in his head when he was crossing that end zone.
2: Okay, I mean, dude, the way he just I don't know, man. Are you talking about the jump?
6: Yes.
2: Yeah, I could see that because man, that was a great picture too. Oh, that's a fantastic picture.
6: He had that in his mind. 100%. Yes. LeWayne McCoy, is it his wiggle? If you were doing his meters, would you have his route running, his wiggle, his Steve? We had like 256 after contact yards.
2: Yeah.
6: Mm-hmm. Did you know that?
2: Mm-hmm.
6: I was listening to their head coach's Monday press conference.
2: I did too. Because it was in my algorithm, so it popped up, and I was like, I don't really want to listen to this. And then I turned it on, and boy, was I glad I did. Because, I mean, he called the game. He's like, that was a heavyweight fight between two teams. I mean, did you hear him talking about that?
6: Hear him talking about that, Steve?
2: Yeah, I mean, he was like the physicality in that game. He's like, we walked away hurt. He said, I think they did too.
6: That's exactly what I was talking about. Of course he's coached, so he doesn't really, you know, he's not telling you
2: right
6: what's hurt, but he definitely said, man, Steve,
2: mm-hmm.
6: is Jahlil here?
2: I think
6: is
2: so.
6: Is Jahlil Skiller here?
2: I think so.
6: Is Lincoln here?
2: There's a lot of people wanting to be in your league, Nick, by the way. Like five people on have just said, put me in the league. I want to be in the league.
6: Did Trayshawn Hurry mess up Isaac Brown's chance at a touchdown?
2: Maybe.
6: He came over there trying to block,
2: yeah, and they kind of ran into each other. But
6: Isaac Brown split two guys and ran into Trayshawn Hurry.
2: Yeah. But I'll deal with that. You're getting over trying to make a block. And Trayshawn's big.
6: What is he listed as?
2: Trayshawn Hurry?
6: Yes.
2: Let's see. Trayshawn Hurry. He is 6'2", 200 pounds.
6: Okay. Okay, so he's solid.
2: Yeah, yeah. I mean, that's a big receiver.
6: Yeah, 6'2", 200. You're like, eh.
2: Yeah. That's like the song Big John. When, you know, I hear that now, and it was like 6'6" and 245. I'm like, well, that's Shane Bohannon. Like, that's like,
6: he's old Big John.
2: They talk about Big John holding up the coal mines, you know, like so people can escape. I'm like, oh, he wasn't as big as Shane. Like, not that big, really. I don't know. He's
6: smaller than Brody Foley.
2: Yeah, I like my Big John jacked. he's just jacked. You know?
6: In your mind. Yeah. Okay, so pass catching rule. Hey, man. Lincoln's ball got some pop to it, too, man. Yes.
2: No, he's awesome. He's awesome.
6: His ball does have a little pop to it.
2: I love how confident Drew is in him, too. That gives me confidence because, like, you know, when somebody like Drew's just like, yeah, like somebody says something about, I want to see something Keenholz do this morning, and Drew's just like, I'm not worried about that guy at all. Like, I'm not, and I'm like, okay, all right, I like that.
6: So what is it? What is it about Keenholz?
2: I'm gonna be such a coach here. It's just the intangibles, man. Like that dude. Listen, he wants to win. I bought into him. I get a little tired of the. And this is just me, and I probably shouldn't be this way, but. Part of me is like, okay, stop saying he was nervous. Like, stop saying that. Like, it got brought up again yesterday, and one of the players was like, well, you know, we could tell he was a little nervous. I'm like, no, stop. Get over it. All right.
6: One of the players said he was a little.
2: Said Keenholz was.
6: Is nervous the word, or is, yeah, just.
2: Yeah, and I'm like, and it wasn't nervous that they said, but just maybe, you know, just over, just. It just wasn't right.
6: Yeah, but I'm just like, that's like missing your early three-pointers and being a great shooter.
2: Yeah, I know.
6: Hey, Mark, you're just shooting too quick.
2: And I think he went through it, and I think he grew up in one game. You know, I'm not saying he won't have other games where you're not, yeah. You know, and I hate even, I'm going to say this, and you'll be like, yeah, don't say that. But I'm going to say it anyways because I want to make, this is my point, and I'm going to make it. Mm. He's a two-year guy, And I love, I know, and you're going to be like, nobody's a two-year guy, Steve. And I'm like, I know that, okay?
6: And Isaac Brown's not supposed to be here either.
2: But in theory, Louisville could have their guy for the next couple of years.
6: I mean, Steve, you know what's funny? I'm watching his highlights and the ball come out of his hand. And because I'm kind of back from my own. By the way, people, after commercial break, I'll get the YouTube rolling. Yeah,
2: by the way, Nick, does that DC have like a taste?
4: Yeah, I was getting a little bit too.
2: I'm going to drink it. Don't get me wrong. I'm happy with this.
4: But. Yeah, but no. It almost tastes like it's mixed with Coke Zero.
2: Yeah, there's a taste there.
4: Yeah.
2: Okay. I mean, I'm going to drink it.
4: Yeah, we're connoisseurs. We have good palates.
2: Yeah. But it's got a taste. Yeah, something
4: a unique, something, nutty finish.
2: Something's there that shouldn't be there.
4: I'm tasting hints of burnt leather and nut.
6: Okay.
4: A little bit of honey.
2: What?
4: Nutty, quarterback. Nutty. Like nut. Like hot. No. Shut up. Shut up, interns. Shut up.
2: Tasting what?
6: So, here's what happened, Steve. My computer is a little bit away from me, right?
2: Uh-huh.
6: And I have the little.
2: I wasn't getting that, by the way. I wasn't getting that. Just so we're clear.
6: Little highlight.
4: Yes,
6: package.
4: Everyone knows you're straight, Steve. Thank you.
6: The highlight package.
2: Yeah.
6: Right. And I was about to say, Lincoln, you know, rolling out, hitting that hot ball to Isaac Brown, and rewatching that. That pass to Trayshon Hurry, right? Mm-hmm. And you know when you're back from the screen, and watching that play to LaWayne McCoy.
2: Yes.
6: I'm like looking at it, and I'm like, that's Ole Miss Ohio State. Mm. That looked with that background. The coach said it. He said it felt like the Sugar Bowl.
2: Mm-hmm.
6: What was that they were in last year?
2: The Georgia Georgia Ole Miss.
6: Which game? What's the name of that bowl?
2: The Sugar Bowl, right? They played the Sugar Bowl, and then they played Miami in the Fiesta Bowl, I think.
6: Okay, I think he referenced Sugar Bowl in the thing. He was like that game reminded me of the Sugar Bowl.
2: Yeah, it was Georgia. He said
6: the atmosphere, mm-hmm. and. The play on the field.
2: It felt big. I mean, that's why I

0: air was really slim.
1: Mm.
0: It was really, really slim.
1: Yeah. Yeah. And like I said, when you just watch it as the clips, you're like, it looks like it's supposed to look.
0: You know, it's not typical that I go back and watch losses or enjoy them. Mm. I've enjoyed going back and watching this game.
1: Mm.
0: I have found myself really enjoying going back, watching this game, you know, enjoying what it was.
1: Yeah, like even saying they beat you, but you made them beat you.
0: Oh, yeah.
1: Right?
0: Yeah.
1: But you made them beat you. Like I said, mistakes happen. Stuff happens.
0: Mm-hmm.
1: You're not in this game without the extra violence, though, in my opinion.
0: No, I agree.
1: You know, you're not in this game if you're not in a mistake area of,
0: yes,
1: of, you know, of kind of like running your engine a little hot, you know, sometimes.
0: Yeah, yeah, yeah. 100%.
1: And I think they did, and I think that's how they got away.
0: Can they continue that is what I want to see, you know?
1: That was the question that's a Wednesday question.
0: Yes.
1: What, you know, how much of that was...
0: Because to me, that's internal looking ahead.
1: Mm-hmm.
0: Okay, now it's Wednesday. Now I can ask myself, is that us? Because if that's us, we're going to win a lot of football games.
1: Mm.
0: You know, like.
1: If that was Myth of the Microphone,
0: yeah,
1: then you barely beat Villanova, and you get killed by SMU.
0: Well, that's not going to work. Let's get Doc before we hit break real quick. Doc, welcome in. What's going on?
2: I just have, you know, one question about our game. Mm-hmm. And it's in special teams, kickoff returns. Mm-hmm. You know, when the opponent can kick off a lofty kick to the back end of the end zone, the likelihood of getting out beyond the 25-yard line,
0: yeah,
2: is really decreased. Chance of blocking the back or holding is increased.
0: Yep.
2: You know, the line drive kick where the defense, the coverage team doesn't have a chance to get downfield. Yeah, run it back from the end zone. But when it's a big boomer in the air and the coverage team is down there, shouldn't we be fair catching those?
0: Yeah, yes. Yes. I'll be honest with you. I'll let Marcus answer this too. Doc, I appreciate the call, Doc, as always. I did not like how many we Kiwan brought out.
1: I'm okay with it because, and this is just me.
0: Mm-hmm.
1: To me, the 15 or the 25, I'm like, coach, deal with it. Listen, I know that cost you yards. I know field position battle,
0: yeah,
1: in the big game. In this game, I'm like, I need Kiwan getting his touches. I need his hands on the football.
0: I don't mind it either. But man, there was a couple he caught 4 yards back,
1: and
0: he hesitated. I'm like, if you're gonna go, you gotta go, man.
1: I know. Like, but again, that to me, those were those mistakes that I know what caused it. I know you just like, I gotta get some touches, man.
0: Yeah.
1: And if I'm the coach, I'm like, no, I would say exactly that in that locker room. Hey, stop hesitating. Go.
0: Yeah.
1: You're going to take it. Go.
0: Yep.
1: But that's about, I'm not going to wag my finger
0: I can listen to that. Yeah.
1: Yeah. It's like, dude, you're one of the best running backs in the country. If we can get you one block in the open field situation. You know, like I said, that the field position didn't bother me. You know, like I said, you know, 50, the risk is worth the reward,
0: mm-hmm,
1: of having a starting level running back. And because your running back room is so deep, you can put your number two in kick return.
0: Yeah.
1: It's worth it.
0: Wouldn't mind putting Trey back there. Just me.
1: I was thinking the same thing, but Trey, you blew your chance. Look.
0: Yeah, not now. Yeah, I watched you pull up. Yeah, no, not now. Yeah, sorry.
1: You'll be doing no kickoff duty. Yeah, I would have listened. Had you not came up limping, I would have had you even that big first down.

0: down that actually turned out not being the first down. You came up kind of light on that. But I am hoping that he just felt it and pulled up quick, you know, yeah. Before he, because like I said, he's coming off his injuries as well. So he's probably hypersensitive to pressing a little too far.
1: Yeah.
0: Where's he from? What place in Nebraska?
1: Yeah. He was from somewhere. Kansas. That's what it was. Kansas. Yeah.
0: And it's like, what were y'all thinking?
1: Yeah.
0: Fire everybody.
1: I know.
0: Yeah. Trey Bridges. He's done. Okay. So who's your, you've obviously benched. You've benched him. You've benched Kiwan Brown for the kickoff return. Who's your next up?
1: Oh, you know what? I have one. And that'll be a great play. Yeah, I was going to say. But I have one. I do. So.
0: Okay. Quick commercial break. Keep it locked. 939 The Ville.
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1: Yes.
0: Headed into the break, I posed the question. You've obviously, you're fed up and you're done with Kewan Brown's poor decisions. In the kick return game?
1: Yeah, kick return. Hang on now. You got to make sure.
0: Go ahead.
1: No, I just want to make sure people wouldn't, like, hear the end of that. They're like, Rummage wants to bench Kewan Brown? Like, no, actually, I'd probably start him after the last game. Yeah. Running back.
0: Right. Yeah. Like, let's, oh, easy.
1: Yeah.
0: Okay. Yeah, number I'm two. Listening.
1: Yeah, Eric Daughtry.
0: I'm listening.
1: You cannot be blocked back into the running back that aggressively. Over one play, Steve? Yeah. Sorry, dude. You got to go. We'll see if you can win it back.
0: Wait a minute. I was asking you about who you're going to put the as the other kick returner.
1: Oh, no. I was benching. I thought we were benching that second player.
0: Okay, that's fine. We'll go that direction.
1: Yeah.
0: Okay. Let me re-ask the question again.
1: Please.
0: Okay, Steve. Is there a player after this game you would bench?
1: Yeah.
0: Who?
1: Eric Stoutry. He's got to go. I cannot watch a defensive lineman drive you 4 yards into the backfield and hit my running back with such ferocity. You remember the Ole Miss family that I told you was in front of us, right?
0: Yes.
1: That happened. And I go, and it was such a, it was a great football moment from him too, the dad. That happened, and I go, the hell was that? Like, I said that out loud. And he turned around and gave me one of those smirks where he was like,
0: oh, yeah.
1: Yeah, I feel you, brother.
0: That's old as football. Yeah,
1: but no, listen. He gave me one of those smirks like, I felt you on that. Like, that could never happen. Like, that can't happen. That just can't happen. I don't know.
0: Do you go back and just say, okay, he was off balance?
1: No, you don't get an excuse. You don't get anything. You just
0: the guy got a good jump on the ball. Caught him early.
1: Yeah, just can't happen. Fall down. I don't know. I would rather you do what, who was my guy against Houston that just fell backwards like he died? Just,
0: rather than come out of his stance.
1: Yeah.
0: He knew he was leaning.
1: Yeah. He just went boom. I thought that might be the moment that I was probably my worst, like, I hate this program. Like,
0: the Houston.
1: Khalil Hunter, right? It was Khalil Hunter that just fell backwards. And I was like, I was literally for only for about 5 seconds.
0: And he was mad because he was like, you see me

0: leaning back. Give me the call.
1: Yeah, I know.
0: You see me tilting back.
1: I know. And for about...
0: He had, for one split second, Steve, he still had enough time to snap that ball.
1: Yeah. And I just think when that happened and Isaac hit his back, I think just the manner in which I went, what the hell was that? Was like...
0: You know what Isaac reminded me of on that play, Steve? Mm-hmm. You remember I told you this, and you said you felt that exactly. You felt the situation.
1: Yeah.
0: When you were talking about working out with the TBT,
1: mm-hmm.
0: right?
1: Mm-hmm.
0: And I made the joke about if somebody give you a bad pass, mm-hmm. sometimes you just like knock the ball to the side,
1: yeah.
0: or just slap the ball down, or you throw it back really hard at them. You mm-hmm. know what I'm saying? Not like cock back one leg, you know. Slingshot it, but just give them a crisp back pass. Like I'm going to make your wrist feel this basketball pass.
1: Yeah,
0: this is how I want my pass. You know, like mm-hmm. each one of these. Like every time I run, I got to concentrate on finding lines, turning my inside foot. You know, getting the right leverage. You know, keeping my body. You know, against the wall. You know, I got to concentrate on too much stuff to be messing with your bad sloppy passes.
1: Yes.
0: Right? And instead of just shooting that ball anyway, you kind of give up on that rep.
1: Yeah.
0: Right?
1: Right, right.
0: I felt like Isaac just gave up on that rep.
1: Yeah.
0: I agree. I'm going to give up on this rep because this was bad.
1: Yeah, I agree. I think because when he hit him, it was kind of like, I'm going down.
0: Like, yeah, because he looked almost like he was going to try to run out of the backfield or, you know, escape.
1: Yeah.
0: Escape that situation, that play.
1: Right.
0: And it looked like he's like, no, I'm not.
1: Right.
0: No, I'm going to get you in trouble.
1: Yes. Yes. No, I'm with you on that.
0: Yeah, just like I'm not going to look stupid running around and they're going to get another TFL on me. You know, my stats are going to look stupid. This is going to be minus 4 rush yards on my stats.
1: Yeah.
0: Because I'm running into your... He was pretty big, though, Steve.
1: He was huge.
0: He's a good size kid.
1: No, he's awesome. And they put him on offense. He was like, yeah, I mean, he's incredible. But I just don't care. I can never see that again.
0: You just mad at him right now, right?
1: Yeah, yes.
0: Or do you bench him just to send a message? Like, you can't take this first snap. Do you give him one of those Jordan Wara benchings? First possession?
1: No.
0: First drive?
1: No. With him, you might just be like, you know what? I'm just stuck with you right now until Anwar O'Neal gets back. So... I'm just gonna deal with it.
0: Get back out there and get out of my face. Hey, man.
1: James came in. I don't know. When James comes in, sometimes he looks mad, and I'm just like, I don't know what he's mad about.
0: Man. It's like, uh-oh. Yeah.
1: But he come in. He stormed
0: James
1: in.
0: James on the warpath.
1: He stormed in. He touched the boards, and then he stormed out. I was like, okay. Nick's in the bathroom.
0: That's insane.
1: Probably.
0: That's insane.
1: Well, you know.
0: You just find something. When
1: you got to go, you got to go.
0: One year, Steve, 1 year, I forget which year it was, but I had one of those teachers that, she messed up, Steve.
1: Okay.
0: I had one of these teachers, Steve, in maybe end of elementary. It may be the beginning and the middle, right? Mm-hmm. I had one of those teachers that said this, Steve, and I'll never forget it. If you got to go, you got to go.
1: Uh-huh.
0: You don't have to ask.
1: Uh-huh.
0: Steve, 1 year of my life.
1: Wait, you every day. You're like, no, I'm about to go all over myself.
0: Steve! 1 year of my school age years, let's just say it was fifth grade. She said that and it was like every single day I found a reason to have to go to the bathroom.
1: Yes.
0: And if that ain't Nicholas.
1: Yeah.
0: Paul Valvano.
1: I gotta go. If I don't, I'm gonna go on myself.
0: And it's like, no, you're not. You're just sitting in there. Yes. You're sitting in there scrolling. That's it.
1: No, he is totally scrolling. I mean, there
0: he's
1: no
0: sitting in there scrolling.
1: The only question is, what is he scrolling? Like, what is he looking at right now on the toilet?
0: What is Nick looking at right now? If I really had to guess.
1: And Andy's going to get pissed because he always slams the toilet seat. And it's right, and the bathroom's right next to Andy's office. And when Nick and Andy,
0: he just pissed.
1: He's like,
0: no, see, he's just doing that to act like he's actually using the bathroom. That's an act. That's an act. Like, hey, everybody, look at me. I just used the bathroom again. Steve, he's in there he follows a couple who rehab sheds. And he likes to watch them rehab, backyard shed cleanup.
1: Yeah. Yeah, they're just making, like, you know, where they make the, okay, this actually.
0: Oh, my God.
1: Let me
0: you
1: ask
0: said you, what, Steve?
1: Let me ask you a question now. What makes you stop?
0: Gosh darn.
1: Like, what are those? Because you know what I almost went to? I almost went to, like, where those people build, like, these, like, huts. And they're like, you know, or something, they dig it out. Like, you know, like, what is, we'll get back to football. But what is it that makes you, like, is your, like, oh, God, I'm going to watch this. I'm going to watch this reel every time.
0: Oh, Steve, what reels just make me stop in my tracks? Man, right now I still got too much toe goat on my phone.
1: Okay.
0: It stops me.
1: Okay.
0: It stops, Steve. It stops me every time when somebody jogs out in their flip flops and barely dressed. And they're, hey, hold, whoa, hold on, player. He looks just some old man. Just he like you're calling the list. He like, what list? He's like, the repo list, man. You know what I'm saying? No, not this car. And then just, it's on, Steve. Like the, and then look, it goes through the same ebb and flow. I already paid that. I just paid it yesterday.
1: Yes.
0: I just paid it yesterday. You got to check the things again. Hey, bro. Listen. When I pull up, before I pull up, I go through the numbers. I check the records to make sure that there hasn't been any payments, so the status ain't changed. He said, well, you got to get the paperwork from them, and then you got to come.
1: That's fantastic.
0: Every single time, Steve. Every single, the woman, she's at Aldi's, and she's like, what are you doing? Like, what, you just pull up? You can't take my car. I'm out grocery shopping.
1: Yeah.
0: Blah, blah, blah. And he's like, ma'am, you know.
1: Betty Johnson Chad said it's the, for him, it's the Judge Judy ones. She's got to know how
0: the
1: it
0: judge.
1: Is.
0: Oh. Okay. Yeah, those I can't scroll past those, Steve.
1: I know.
0: Real quick, one more, and like I said, we'll get right back into football. We're at the top of the hour anyway. Steve, there's a show, right?
1: Mm-hmm.
0: That let's just say one of my lady friends,
1: okay,
0: you know, be into, right?
1: Okay.
0: Steve. You ever, like, criticize somebody's viewing pleasure and just you lose the battle, and then at some point you have to say, hey, I'm sorry that I criticized.
1: Yeah.
0: You know, I'm sorry. In my mind, I thought this was so stupid.
1: Yeah.
0: That you sat around and watched this. But, Steve, it's one of those, like, if you wanted to pull a go, like, make a viral video, you know, I'm going to tell you what it reminds me of. Maybe 2 years ago, women were playing the intro sound of dun, dun, dun, dun, dun, dun, dun,
1: oh,
0: the NFL.
1: I did see that. I did see that. Yeah.
0: And guys would come like running around the corner like, whoa, you know what I'm saying? It was right around the time the season's getting ready to start. And I bet they just recording. I'm going to play this music. I bet he come running around the corner. I can call him and he won't come around this corner. But if I play this sound, dun, dun, dun, dun, he's like, whoa.
1: Yeah, here I go.
0: Whoa. Yes. So, Steve, that's one of the, this show is one of these that'll get me coming around the corner. And it's, and Steve, you talk about I gotta know the ending. Steve, it's called Texters. Please, y'all gonna have to help me out. And I know some of y'all sickos are addicted to this show too. Steve, they come, it's like Hoarders mixed with it's Hoarders mixed with selling their stuff.
1: Okay.
0: Right?
1: Okay.
0: They come to your, like, it's usually like old people or real people, real messed up houses. They come to the house and they just take everything and salvage what they can. And then they find, like, you know, some things that are really expensive or really valuable that you don't know. So they got a couple experts. They like, man, these playing cards here, you know, these are old, you know, Western Maverick, you know, this is Maverick Edition 1 playing cards. Like, you know, get about $260 for these. And it's like, yeah. You know, people are like, what? So they end up splitting it 50-50 with the person whose house it is.
1: Okay.
0: Right? So they come in there and they put stuff in the truck and guy has a bunch of old motorcycles and then they find collectors that want Harley gas tanks for, you know, to put on their things. It looks terrible at first. The hoarded stuff, it looks terrible, Steve. And they clean it all the way up and sell all, have a big yard sale. And at the end, they just get, it's just all cash, which gets you thinking like, I mean, I'm supposed to trust you being honest about what you make off this, right?
1: Right.
0: But then look, they make $80,000 and they just split it right down the middle. How the cleanup crew and the thing. Texters, can anybody help me come up with the name of the show? If not, that's fine. Is Nikki back yet? Is somebody there?
1: No, he is. He's done watching reels.
0: Ask him during the break. What was he scrolling?
1: What were you scrolling? That's what we got to know.
2: Nothing. I was wiping.
1: It got us.
2: Wasn't swiping. I was wiping.
1: He was wiping for you. Just wiping. Did you crap yourself on the way?
0: 93.9 The Ville.

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1: At least in terms of Lincoln Keenels in the offense, I saw multiple tweets last night from people outside this region tweeting some version of, like, we get Kevin Jennings versus Lincoln Keenels in 2 weeks. As if, like, that's a great thing. It's really hard to overstate just how much of an impression Lincoln Keenels made with the way he played in the second half.
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11: 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I guess we had a caller hold on
12: to
11: the break.
12: You just gave up on creative returns, didn't you?
11: I'm listening.
13: What are you talking about?
12: You just gave up. You just were like, I'm not going to come back with creative stuff anymore. I'm just, here's a generic music.
13: I got to play, it was Humble by Kendrick Lamar.
12: Yeah, but I mean, that's not like, we used to have things, we used to try to find things. Yeah, you just quit.
13: Okay, I'll have something special for you.
12: I mean, it just was like nothing.
13: Bottom of the hour, I'll have something special.
12: All right.
11: You guys, Adrian, thanks for joining us on 93.9. Fire away.
14: All right, Marcus. What's up, y'all? No, I'm
12: sorry, Adrian. Sorry. Adrian, sorry, buddy.
11: Fire away.
12: Yeah, we're here.
14: Hey, Marcus. It's called Filthy Fortunes.
11: How do you know about Filthy Fortunes?
14: Because I watch it.
12: Listen, fantastic.
11: Do a better job describing Filthy Fortunes to Steve.
14: Go
11: ahead.
14: They go in, and it's like a rundown house, hoarders, and then they clean it up and make money off the stuff. Did you see the one when the dude had all the rocks and all that stuff?
11: No. I'm kind of new to it.
14: All right. Well, I ain't gonna tip, but that was the biggest one they ever had. It was like over 300,000 that they split.
11: Okay. I got locked back in.
14: Which one did you see?
11: I saw one with motorcycles. I saw one with one that had motorcycles in the backyard, like old Harleys. I saw one with a guy like had a lot of art. A lot of like little fire trucks and. You know, like trinkets and toys. Yeah.
14: It's two seasons.
11: Okay. Yeah, like I said, so I've probably watched four episodes.
14: Yeah, because they be making money. I mean, they charge for the cleanup, and then after they take the cleanup away, whatever they get out of that, that's what they split.
11: Yeah, okay. Yeah, like I said, I'm new to it, but I can't watch 5 minutes of it and not watch it to the end.
14: Yeah, I know it's addictive.
11: Yeah,
14: because people be having some stuff. You be like, they don't even know what's in there, and then they be finding like gold coins, silver coins, everything.
11: Yeah,
14: it's a good show.
11: Listen, appreciate the backup. Yep, Steve, it's called Filthy Fortune.
12: Okay.
11: So you can just take one.
12: We all used to get mad at our grandparents and stuff, and our parents were watching Antique Roadshow. It's like I don't get the draw to this. And now we got like the Pawn Stars and all the different. You know, we're like, oh, no, I've got to watch that. I must watch them buy that storage unit.
11: Yes,
12: to see what's in
11: the storage unit. You know what? It opened the storage unit. One opened that one. Like that was like the first hit. Mm-hmm. Of the drug, the storage wars.
12: Yep.
11: Then it was like, all this Pawn Star store. Actually, the road trip one. What's the one where guys just go on the road and just like show up at real old, you know, old spots and just be negotiating?
12: Oh yeah, I know where you're. I know which one you're talking about.
11: I do know which one
12: you're talking about. There, I can see the two guys that are in it, and there was a girl too. It was like
13: Storage Wars.
12: No.
13: I know. Not Pawn Stars. American Pickers.
12: American Pickers.
13: Yeah, good job.
11: I was gonna be so mad at you, Nikki.
12: I know.
11: You just said Storage Wars. Storage. And we just said.
13: Oh, sorry. I know. I had to, you know, get the train of thought going. I apologize.
11: Brad got it on the YouTube channel.
12: Yeah, there was one guy says that if we don't give him credit for coming up with Filthy Fortunes, he is threatening to jump off a bridge. So I want to give 608.
11: Okay, Adrian.
12: Appreciate you, man.
11: Actually, I made the phone call during the break.
12: He's like, this texter was like, no, listen, I said that before him. And if you don't give me my credit, I'm out.
11: I want to be acknowledged.
12: I'm out.
11: Well, speaking of acknowledging, let me give a huge shout out and special thanks to one of the most trusted members of the team. 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They'll find out exactly what you need. Utility, sump, effluent, grinder, sewage, anything you need. 3303 Industrial Parkway, Jeffersonville, Indiana, of course. 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Your boy's off his game today, Steve.
12: He is.
11: But listen, I will say this. I have been doing the, you know how you you wake up and you kind of like, is this night or morning? you just get a little bit of that twilight light.
12: I'm like, huh.
11: I can't really tell. It's like,
12: yeah.
11: You look at the clock and like, dang.
12: Yeah. Yeah.
11: I was hoping I just laid down early last night and just woke up early.
12: Yeah. No, I get it. I get it.
11: Okay. Really, we got to do this.
12: Okay.
11: Before we get back into the conversation, actually, we'll push this back. Okay. Were there any other people that would be fighting for their spot in your eyes after the Ole Miss game?
12: No, I don't think so. I mean, which is not overly surprising when you play a 41-38 game. It was the best game of the weekend. That, you know what I mean? Like, even in a loss, right, that you're like, no, I don't know that I have, like, a bunch of guys that I'm not thrilled with. I mean, there were moments, you know, I thought Scott Norwood got, or not Scott Norwood.
11: What?
12: Gosh. Miles Norwood, I think, is his name. But he, you know, he got cooked off the line the one time when we were talking about. I mean, there were plays that I'm like, hey, you know, somebody messed up there, somebody messed up there. But
11: gosh dang it, D'Amico Kennedy.
12: Yeah, that one hurts, man. That one's one, hey, when you play, because Coach Braun talked about it last night. Nick, do you have the sounds from the Braun show last night?
13: I do, yeah.
12: Can you play the one talking about the defensive ends all playing on the defensive line for me really quick? Because I want Marcus to hear this, because I don't know if he has heard this before, but I think the sound is labeled Brahms, 5 DNs on the field at once.
15: With as many players as are on the field at one time in football, 22, it can be pretty complex. And sometimes I wonder about, we pigeonhole players into positions and what they do. And what I'm getting at is this. There was, I know once, I think maybe two or three times, possibly more, it's hard for me to keep up with it all, where you had five on the defense, you had five what are listed as defensive ends all on your defensive front. How... Are the players all that versatile? Is there a specific idea behind that? I thought that was pretty neat.
16: Well, it's interesting you noticed that, because one of our strongest positions is at the defensive end position. We have depth there. A position that we need to continue to get better at is the interior of the defensive line. And those guys are working hard, but we do. We got to get better. And we've got to get sturdier. We've got to get better push. So we've put in packages where there are multiple DNs in the game. And we did have a certain package where we put five athletic guys in the game, put them off on the line of scrimmage. We practice it quite a bit. I think it can be beneficial to use at times. Unfortunately, the two first times we had in it, one of our young players made just a subtle mistake on his technique, and we said, all right, that's it, we're not doing anymore. Like, you can't have that. It's got to be exact. So we're going to work it again, because those, it is important to get your best players on the field. So and it's hard. You came out and they can't all play defensive end. We had five in the game, so you have to find other places to put them. Yeah, you can rotate them, but sometimes you want your best players out there. So we're still going to work through that. The things that happened were very subtle, and they weren't super costly, but we noticed them right off the bat. So we've got to be sharper in that, and maybe narrow that package so that when we do call those, we can be exactly, we know exactly what we're doing.
12: Now, Marcus, I want to volley this back over to you, but you know, on one hand, I love Coach Brohm's philosophy. There where you just say, listen, no, I need my best players on the field.
11: I need my players.
12: Yeah, and you know
11: and
12: what?
11: Everybody can't play the ends.
12: Yeah, and sorry, you know what? If they're defensive ends, I'm not going to say, well, I'm sorry, you just can't play. You know, like, no, we got to figure that out. Mm. But it also feels like you do it a little bit out of necessity, too. And that's where, and this is where I want to couple those, DeMeco Kennedy. Because it doesn't sound like we're going to have DeMeco Kennedy probably for Nova SMU minimum. I'm thinking Nova SMU Wake Forest.
11: Yes.
12: Right? So that's a big loss. And Coach Brohm is also telling you there, hey, the other guys, I mean, you know, Bailey Abercrombie played some minutes. I know Zeisner from the EKU transfer played some minutes. But you obviously don't overall
11: excited about
12: what you have in the middle there, and I think you're also looking for ways to circumvent that, right? Mm-hmm. And so that's definitely something that I'm going to keep my eye on, because that's one of those that you go, you know, somebody like Kennedy goes out and we all go, ah, yeah, but I mean, we'll be fine. It's just one guy.
11: Your inside push is one of the most taken for granted things on a football field.
12: So even if it was the difference of Ole Miss struggling to run the ball and getting a yard to them getting 3 yards.
11: I mean, for him to just say, yeah, we can't do that.
12: Yeah, I mean, that's...
11: We can't.

0: do that till we get it fixed.
1: Yes. So I don't know. That's something I'm watching, that Kennedy loss, man. Like,
0: yeah, that push in the middle. And again, you're not going to really get it. You're not going to really get it until SMU, you know, but SMU is more of a NASCAR offense. So
1: yeah.
0: By the time you get to SMU, it probably still will be a big group of, you know, like I said, they'll have 2 weeks to work on technique in those packages.
1: Yeah.
0: So, I mean, that's on the bright side of things. I like, just not having them is bad, but like I said, because SMU is not like a power offense, and my, you know, they're not just not lining up and running it down your throat. We might be able to, you know, patchwork it until we get them back.
1: Yes, yes, and that's where I'll say, okay, you know, again, I'm not trying to make people panic on that, but you get what I'm saying though, where you lose a guy like that and you go, oh man, that's a tough loss, but hey, we'll be fine. You know, it's like, well, I think we can be fine, but there's some work going on in that room.
0: Mm.
1: You know, now especially. I mean, you know, he kind of allowed us in, and you know, and SMU.
0: So defensive line is that's your panic.
1: Interior,
0: right now.
1: Interior, mm-hmm. Interior. Yeah, I'm not the edges. I think we're phenomenal. Like, I think we got a lot of really good push on the edges. Like, I heard people kind of worried because we didn't get to Chambliss as much, but
0: we didn't collapse the pocket much.
1: No,
0: they did a good. They were good,
1: but they were good.
0: In my opinion, we'll learn more. We'll learn more. They were in the playoffs, man.
1: I didn't think we couldn't get to the quarterback though. Like I didn't see anything that made me go, we can't get to quarterbacks going forward. I thought I mean, how many times though in that game did you watch the game and go, oh, we were almost there?
0: We were so close.
1: Almost there. I mean, there was one time on a touchdown that, I mean, if that ball comes out a half a second later, A.J. Green gets it. I mean, A.J. Green's right on it. Like, and
0: the league, they didn't give up one sack.
1: They didn't give up one sack, man.
0: And we were all over them.
1: And I just think Clev and A.J. and Tyler Thompson, I thought they were really good off the edge. Like, I'm not shaking.
0: They were so close, man.
1: Yeah, I'm not shaking at all on them.
0: The O-line of Ole Miss, they Velcro, too.
1: Well, good off, like, man. I mean, we talked about them starting new tackles. And yeah. they were good. They were good. I mean, you know, I mean, that's I just,
0: like
1: I thought,
0: say, they stayed attached to their blocks too, man.
1: Yeah.
0: They passed off their guys well.
1: Mm-hmm.
0: They helped where they needed to. Like rarely do I see just line. Like I can just see their offensive line play, and I can see my guys flying around the ball, Chambliss and his offensive line are in good lockstep.
1: Yes. Yes.
0: Like I said, I hate, again, we're going to learn more about our team. But just like I said, from what I know or what football just looks like.
1: Well, and you can't say for a whole summer, hey, we're going up against one of the best, if not the best quarterback in the country, and then be surprised when the margin of error was milliseconds. Like that's the difference. I don't know what to say. I mean, that's the difference.
0: That's the difference when you're good as well.
1: Yeah, no, yeah, when you're good as well. If you're not, then you go, well, we never had a shot. But when you're good as well, the difference is a millisecond of him getting out of there. Oh, we got Betty Johnson Chad online.
0: Let's do it.
1: What's going on, Betty Johnson Chad? How we doing, sir?
2: Man, I'm good because I'm off. So I was going to
1: tell you. Oh, fantastic. I was going to say, you were texting the phone. I was like, man, he must just be chilling. Yeah.
2: Right. So I was piggybacking on what you're all saying about the pass rush. So one of the things I noticed, which we all got to remember, Chambliss is probably one of the best QBs in the country.
1: 100%.
2: Especially as a dual threat. Mm-hmm. And so if you look at our pass rush, like you were saying, our pass rush was there. Probably, and just is just one of those things where you are facing a complete dual threat quarterback where not only you got to get past, you're getting past the initial offensive line, but then you have a quarterback that is completely mobile. And as we saw, he can make a dime pass on the run. And so, and then also, you know, maybe I'm a hater, but also you saw, there was a couple of times I saw, especially AJ Green, where he was completely being held and the ref swallowed his flag and there was no hold being called. I think one of them might have been the pass to Deuce Alexander it was the first touchdown, I think, if I remember right. But, all credit to Chambliss, but he's completely dual threat, and the pass rush was just off by half of a second. But I think the defense, the pass rush, I think looked good, but it was just you're facing a beast in Chambliss, and so there's not much to be there. I think I worry about SMU because I think that Jennings is ultimately faster, and they use a similar offense. But outside of Ole Miss is dead and gone, but outside of SMU, I think, you know, and then, of course, we're dealing with Miami in the ACC championship down the line. But yeah. I think out of those two quarterbacks, I think that's the only worry, but I think we'll be able to handle – everybody else. But we got a long road to go before we get to all that. But, you know, go Cards. Love you guys. Y'all stay safe. And go Kroger.
0: Same.
2: See y'all.
0: Same. Appreciate
1: it, man.
0: Appreciate the call. Yeah, stay safe. So, to his point, Steve, I was proud of myself for not yelling hold all game. I prepped myself for that. I knew it was SEC.
1: Yeah, it didn't bother me as long as they weren't going to call it on me.
0: Right.
1: You know, and
0: right.
1: I think for the most part, it was fairly evenly called, you know, on that in the trenches. So I don't mind it. I'll live with it. You know, I think they got a holding call. I think we got a holding call. You know, it might have been 2-1 or something, but I thought it was pretty even, but I'm with you on that. Like I'm not going to complain if we're going to play big boy football.
0: It's big boy football. Yeah. Like
1: don't decide it's not big boy football when I'm on offense and you're like, well, there's just no way they didn't get there. Well, no, I have the best pass rusher on the field. You know, like let me say that again. We played number 9 Ole Miss. I have the best pass rusher on the entire field in Clev Lubin. So, like, I'm not going to play the, you know, two-sided game there. Like, AJ was good, too, man.
0: He said what?
1: AJ was good, too. AJ Green was good.
0: AJ Green.
1: Yeah, he was good. Clev's a beast, though, man.
0: You did say how much of this is an Ole Miss matchup, and how much of this is we got the right kind of dudes with the right kind of motives.
1: And I got the vibe, and maybe it's wishful thinking, but I got the vibe it's the right kind of dudes. Like, it felt different.
0: And Clev in the leadership spot.
1: I mean, even that strip he had, I mean, what a play.
0: Right. That was the most predictable fumble, Steve.
1: Oh, Marcus,
0: that I've ever made.
1: I want to move to something. Don't forget what you were going to say, but I have to say this because I've meant to say this for 2 days in a row. Tyler Shuck, and I love Tyler Shuck. Right, takes off running against Notre Dame. He's getting hit, and I see the other guy coming. And I'm me and Elijah are together again watching the game, and I go, oh, God, oh, God, oh, God. And then the guy comes and just, whoo, takes the ball away. Lincoln breaks up the middle. He gets held up, and here comes the other guy.
0: And he looks.
1: I know. And here comes the other guy, and I'm going, oh, no. And he went straight for the ball, and Lincoln protected it. That was a big play.
0: Two hands.
1: That was a trust

0: building play.
1: Mm-hmm. No, I agree. Actually, Steve. You say what?
0: No, Creighton pressed his bare nipple against the window. So I was just telling him, thank you for that. That was fantastic.
1: Steve.
0: Needed that.
1: Steve.
0: Yeah.
1: Lincoln looked around, checked his surroundings. He had some good self-awareness. Like, I know that I've gained enough yards. Look, I know where I rank speed-wise out on this field.
0: Mm-hmm.
1: And I saw, you know, when I passed the line of scrimmage, I knew who was capable of catching me.
0: Yeah.
1: And I too was very happy to see how tightly he squeezed that football.
0: How mad was I at Elijah? Elijah was like, you look kind of slow. It's like, shut up. What do you mean?
1: I would say his original burst is really good.
0: Yeah.
1: But his long speed.
0: And that's what Elijah said. He goes, well, he kind of died out at the end. I'm like, oh, okay. All right. And now I'm talking to my son, like, oh, okay. Speedster. Yeah.
1: No. He's getting to that age, Steve, where you got to talk to him like another human being.
0: And I couldn't in that one. I was just like, dude, he just went for 45 yards.
1: Yes. Yeah. It's time to start. Especially when y'all are at sporting events.
0: Yeah.
1: Because listen, I've definitely crossed that threshold with Jalen. I'm like, oh, yeah. What are you talking about?
0: Jalen? Yeah, he's like, he died out in the end. I'm like, okay. All right. I'm in the mode of like, did you see how he protected the ball? Did you see how like I'm so proud of him? And you're like, kind of died out in the end there, didn't he? Yes.
1: Yes, he did. That is Jalen. Like, it was like we were looking at, might have been like looking at Vandy play or something, you know, last time. It was me, him, and Alexis, right? And he ended up, you know, charging the guy. He tried the Euro. He ended up charging. And Jalen was just like, I mean, he's just out of control.
0: Right.
1: I'm like, you know how hard it is to go full speed and do a Euro step around somebody, Jalen?
0: Right.
1: And he's like, yeah, he's out of control. I mean, he charged, didn't he? I'm like, get out of my house.
0: Yeah, yes, he charged. He sucks. And that's where I turned into that. I'm like, yeah, he's crafts.
1: Just look. And then she goes, you see what it's like watching sports with him?
0: Thank God.
1: And look, I don't want to take her side, but I'm like, she's right.
0: Yes,
1: she's right.
0: Yes.
1: If this is how you are when you're sitting around up in Michigan,
0: yeah,
1: you know, watching games, it's like, now I see what she's talking about.
0: Gosh, man. But yeah. I did want to bring awareness to that because to me, that was a trust-building play for me. That I was
1: taking a step further, Steve.
0: Mm-hmm.
1: Another play. This is my trust. Like, moving forward, like, if this were going to be a segment, Steve, this we would be grading trust. We would give trust grades, right?
0: Yeah. Let's do that. Trust.
1: Watching.
0: It's an important thing in a relationship.
1: Watching Jahlil Skinner get that long catch that slant or through across the middle, right?
0: Mm-hmm.
1: He got that catch across the middle. He's picking up speed. You can see he's getting surrounded in a position to lose this football. You know, yeah. One guy's holding him up, one guy's, and he just, the way he locked his arms around it, it's like you could tell, again, we always just say, oh, you're supposed to protect the ball. There's a difference between carrying the ball tightly and consciously saying the football is the most important thing. Under zero circumstances can I let this football even get dislodged a little bit. So just the way he's like, okay, I'm going down with this football, and I'm taking it all the way down to a barrel roll. So Skinner, you know, just seeing him locking around the football.
0: Yeah.
1: I was really happy about that.
0: Sorry, I'm reading a text line right now, and I'm reading an exchange between Nick and a texter. The texter says, I'll join your league, Nick. Nick says, shoot me an email. The texter says, address, ? Nick replies, yes. The texter's like, no, what's the email address?
1: What's the, to where?
2: Oh, give me your email address and I'll reach out to you. So I'm going to send it in a group thing.
0: Does address. Does Nick
1: just assume that everybody has his ESPN Louisville address?
0: He said yes.
1: No, that's not what I mean. I'll tell you what, let's take our last commercial break.
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1: Well, on to game two. 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
0: And then after the game, it's the Stronghold Postgame Show with Mark Ennis, right here on your play-by-play home of the Cards.

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1: Let me suspend a minute.
0: Get ready for Moneyline Maven.
2: Yes! 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
3: Allegedly.
4: I mean, the segment sounds amazing.
3: Allegedly.
5: You want to do this innovative thing that has never been proven before. 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
6: 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That's why they call it gambling.
0: Guarantees. Actually, I won't call them guarantees.
4: No, you've already said it.
0: But guarantees it.
4: Steve.
0: And if he doesn't hit them, he'll pay you back.
3: Allegedly.
7: Here comes the money.
8: Here we go.
9: Money talk.
7: Here comes the money.
3: Allegedly.
0: So I don't have the scores. I only have the results.
4: Okay.
0: But we're on a heater. Number one, Houston over Oregon State. Boom! Houston over Oregon State. Moneyline Maven number two, Pitt over Miami of Ohio. Boom! Two for two. Number three, Auburn over Baylor. Boom! Easy money. Number four, the easiest money of them all. Michigan over Western Michigan. Boom! And the next one. Memphis over Arkansas State. Once we saw Memphis play, it's like, yep, they got something.
4: Mm-hmm.
0: Boom! Memphis over Arkansas State. Straight cash, homie. The next one.

0: selling them out my trunk. Whenever, whatever, it's down a dollar. Also in that direction, wait a minute, holla. Oklahoma State lost to Tulsa.
1: Wow.
0: Cal lost to UCLA. And Western Kentucky Hilltoppers lost to Nevada. How could y'all

Louisville lost to Ole Miss?

0: It was 11. It was a bonus. That's terrible. Turn the music off, Nikki.
1: That Which sucked. One? Yeah, like you started it out like it was going to be like 9 of 10. Like you were like 60%, dude. Like that's a D.
0: That's 1 point away from an F.
1: Yeah, man, you were terrible.
0: And what if Michigan would have lost to Western Michigan?
1: Yeah. Man, you'd have been 50%.
0: Steve, I needed a weekend to be able to do some research.
1: Oh.
0: I needed to get past week one.
1: Yeah, no, I get it. Crap. I get it.
0: Now I've actually got to see which teams actually have.
1: Yeah, now on Friday you're going to be locked in.
0: Locked and loaded. I'm starting off right now. I'm already picking one. Louisville over Villanova.
1: Hey, I feel confident. I feel confident in that.
0: Now, all I need is 9 more guaranteed winners.
1: Georgia, WKU, there's a few. Yeah.
0: We'll have to hunt them down. I'll have to find the 2 upsets to get paid.
1: I did feel bad I didn't mean to sound so nasty towards the guys in front of us, the Ole Miss family in front of us, but like when I was, there was one point when I was really mad at my team in the first half that I was like, God, imagine if we had played Georgia.
0: I was sounding a little condescending.
1: I know it did. I was like, I'm sorry. Yeah, I was like, my bad. Like, I don't mean that.
0: Is Louisville red state? Is Louisville really -36.5?
1: Yeah, they are.
0: I didn't need that information.
1: Yeah, they're. I mean, it's. I don't even know that you're going to be able to get a money line on it. To be honest with you.
0: I'm not playing anybody if that's the spread, Steve.
1: You could play the spread.
0: I know. I'm saying I'm not playing any of my players. If they have a hangnail, they're not playing.
1: Yes. Agreed. I am with you. Hey, so thinking about making a purchase. Tell me, stupid, okay.
0: Necessary.
2: The enlargement surgery?
1: Yes.
2: Thank you.
1: Well,
2: if I refer a friend, I get $500.
1: Let's say I could probably use that too, but it's
2: kind of nose jobs. Everybody,
1: kind of in those lines.
0: I'm listening.
1: Hot tub.
2: Ooh.
1: Think about buying a hot tub.
2: How quickly are you going to invite Jeanette and I over if you get a hot tub?
1: We'll talk.
2: I'm selfishly looking out for me.
1: Nick's like,
0: give me a range.
1: Sit back and enjoy the show. Well, that sounded terrible, but I mean,
0: give me a range.
1: Watching them.
0: Give me a price range.
1: Okay, I'm deep in this now. What, 5,000? 6,000? Like, I don't need nothing. I don't need, like, something that's like a slide or, you know, like, oh,
2: Jeanette's dad used to own a hot tub,
1: you know,
2: store. Like, I can ask what a good reasonable price is.
1: I'm thinking a 5-6 seater.
2: Ooh.
1: Now,
2: okay.
1: Now let me tell you my plan, because I do live in Norton Commons. Insert joke there. I have, a nice spot in, I do actually have a backyard. You know,
0: yep.
1: And my grass is turf, which I love. But I just spray my grass off. I guess it's awesome.
0: You're right.
1: There is a spot there that I could put it. However, I know who I'm married to. Probably don't want to be out in the open. So we have a garage, a one-car garage, that I'm thinking about just putting it in there and just kind of decorating up the garage. And making it almost like a room. You know what I mean?
0: Do you park in the garage?
1: No. Right now, it's we've just, it's one of, you know what our garage is right now? It's a storage. It's a storage unit. Because we pretty much were like, when we moved in, we're like, oh, man, yeah. And you know, I did the thing. Yeah, no, yep. Just put all the extra stuff in there. I'm going to get it next week. You know, we're going on 2 years that we've been there. I'm like, okay, so I am going to just buy a storage unit and just put all of it in there. Because it is a lot of stuff that's like, it legitimately is. I don't want to get away, give it away, but it's not going inside.
0: What fun is it if it's not outside, though?
1: That's what I'm saying. I'm listening. I'm listening, though. Like, I'm not.
2: Yeah, but, like, covered ones are nice, too. So you can be out there, like, in the snow and rain. Like,
1: well, but this one, yeah, and this one would be, like, in the garage. So, I mean, we could open up the garage, and, I mean, it could be open, or you could just be.
0: You would probably have to have the garage open because of the steam.
1: Or maybe ventilated. I mean, I could just open it up a little bit.
0: That's what I meant.
1: Like, I may not have to, you know, open the door all the way up, but you just, you know.
0: So the fenced in backyard, is it just a little too exposed?
1: Yeah, I mean, if you know, the neighbors can see into the backyard, you know. So I mean, you know, like, I'm not acting like it's going to be like this wild sex hot tub. I mean, like, but. You know what I'm saying? I mean, you don't want.
2: Aw.
1: Like, I mean, you want a little privacy, too, you know. But I could mount a TV in there, in the garage. I mean, I could have it like a full just.
0: I can't justify it.
1: Okay.
0: It's a cool idea, but I can't justify it.
1: All right. Okay, never mind.
0: Between maintenance.
2: Marcus Maven, destroyer of dreams.
1: Yeah. How about that? Fantastic.
0: No, I like the idea. I just can't just.
1: And there's a little bit of medical, just, you know.
0: I was back. Thinking about that.
1: Like, yeah. I just, you know, I do like just setting in a jetted tub, you know. Just.
0: You can get a massage chair for that.
1: Yeah.
2: That's a good point. That's a good point.
1: That is a great point.
0: Yeah, what if we had a partner, like a company that sold, like, massage chairs?
1: But I didn't say it was going to be, like, a wild sex hot tub, but I mean.
0: Make it a wild sex massage chair.
1: I mean, it might be a some sex hot tub.
0: Hey, Nikki, wouldn't this be a great time to, like, talk about our partners?
1: Yeah, you know what?
2: Like at the fitness market?
1: Yes. Hey, I'm in with one of those, too. Look, I'm in with one of those, too. Yes.
0: All right, any other shout-outs, Steve?
1: Yeah, huge shout-out to my friends over at the Grout Medical Louisville, which maybe I'll call them and, you know, get them to clean up a couple things for me out there. 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
0: What you got on deck, Nikki? Hit it.
2: We got a loaded one. I'm scrambling to try to get a last-second fantasy football league put together. We got C.L. Brown joining us at 1:30, Pat 40 at 12:40, some Rhett Lashley sound, a little Hell Yeah, Hell Nah. It'll be a good one over there.
1: Okay.
0: You're already going to Rhett Lashley?
2: Oh, he was on McAfee.
1: Because SMU is it. That's Louisville season. And nothing else matters.
2: Nick, he was talking about parody in the ACC.
1: Nick's already ready to just... Just look.

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This is it. 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
0: 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Today's guests, Pro Football Hall of Famer Kurt Warner, Ravens running back Derrick Henry, Delaware State head coach DeSean Jackson. And now, it's Rich Eisen.
1: All right, everybody, welcome to this edition of the Rich Eisen Show live on Disney Plus, the ESPN app, ESPN Radio, Sirius XM, Channel 80. It's going to be a Warner Wednesday, as always is in our neighborhood during a football season, and Kurt Warner is first up in hour number two, as he will be in every single Wednesday show from here on out. Hung out with him on NFL Network last night. Good times on our season preview show. Derrick Henry, entering year 11 in the National Football League, 10th on the all-time list of National Football League rushers. He's going to be joining us in hour number two. DeSean Jackson stops by in studio. He's the head coach of Delaware State football. There's a new documentary on his life on Prime Video. And then there's you at 844-204-RICH is the number to dial. Hopefully you're awake if you watched all of Ben Shelton versus Carlos Alcaraz last night. At the United States Open. It's unbelievable that that match ended 9 hours ago from this point in time.
3: Yeah, I'm struggling.
1: So all good in our neighborhood today. I've got my first power rankings of the season. Christopher Brockman, how are you over there?
4: Rich,
1: welcome
4: I'm
1: to the National
4: excellent.
1: Football League campaign.
4: Excited to be here. Excited for tonight. I did stay up and watch all 4.5 hours last night, so I'm a little struggling. But football tonight, can't wait.
1: DJ Mikey D is these nuts.
5: Good morning, Rich.
1: TJ Jefferson, the candle is lit. What trophy do you have there?
6: Well, on the road to riches and diamond rings, real players do real things, Rich. And this is my fantasy football league trophy.
1: Hey.
6: The fourth one that I've got. And,
1: wow.
6: Yeah, I feel good.
1: Wow.
6: I'm ready for football. I'm ready to dominate again.

0: Look at you.
1: Let's go.
0: For those of you who may not be familiar around these parts, this is our 13th season covering the National Football League. It'll be my 24th season covering the NFL for NFL Network. Kind of kicked off last night. So we're a football show through and through. Obviously, we talk about everything. But what I do every single year on the day the NFL starts, for real, is I run down every single storyline and narrative possible for all 32 football teams right off the top of my head.
1: Yeah, you do.
0: And it's time for me to do that again.
1: We love that.
0: I need the music, Mike Del Tufo. We start with the American Football Conference, which is represented tonight in terms of a championship by the New England Patriots, who have year two of Mike Vrabel. It is year three of Drake May, but year two of him being a full-time starter for the New England Patriots, and year one of being a starter of a team that has high expectations, as well as high expectations for a guy who was almost the MVP of last year. And what do the Patriots do? They go ahead and get him A.J. Brown in the offseason as a new toy and weapon. How good is this team on defense still? They signed Christian Gonzalez. They pizzayed him. It was a top five defense last year. Will they be able to do that? Will they be able to protect Drake May? Will Will Campbell be a turnstile or somebody who can turn the page on last year's campaign in year two for him? And then, of course, there's everything off the field with Mike Vrabel during the offseason. Will that somehow come home to roost if things don't go well for New England? It is a season of high expectations there for the Patriots. We'll see what happens with them as the Buffalo Bills once again have high expectations again because it's Josh Allen's world and we're all paying rent within it. They have James Cook coming back off of winning the rushing title last year. It is Sean McDermott out and Joe Brady in. The guy who was in Josh Allen's headset for the last couple of years, coordinating the offense as well. It's now his turn there, front and center, for a Bills team that on defense does appear to be pretty good. How good can they be in their new stadium, the new Highmark Stadium? Will the rest of the American Football Conference have an obstructed view of Josh Allen running away from them and scoring touchdowns against them? So is this the year that the Mafia can finally die happy? It's been time and time again for Buffalo. Could this be the year the Jets have year two for Aaron Glenn? It is Geno Smith back at the controls at quarterback. This was not the plan that Jets fans had when they drafted Zach Wilson and then turned to Aaron Rodgers and then thought Justin Fields could be the guy. They didn't think it would be Geno Smith with Frank Reich coming out of the mist to coordinate an offense for Aaron Glenn, who's basically been told, hey, you're the defensive coordinator we hired to be the HC. You're back being the defensive coordinator and the HC. They got some OGs back. DeMario Davis as well on defense. Minkah Fitzpatrick on the back end. Can they come up with just one interception this year and surprise people with Garrett Wilson and Breece Hall and the rest of those offensive youngers, young guys? Can they go ahead and make a big run of it? The Dolphins have Jeff Hafley in year one, Malik Willis with the opportunity of his lifetime. Will the Dolphins build for the future now or look to the future for another quarterback, depending on what Malik Willis does there? Jalen Waddle's gone. Who's there? Who are the Dolphins? Big shrug emoji team. Devin Achan is one of the best in the business. We'll see how he does in year one for Hafley. In the Cleveland Browns world, it's Deshaun Watson again. Who thought about that? In Cleveland, not many thought maybe it's going to be Shedeur Sanders again, but Todd Monken in year one for him. What's going to happen in Cleveland with Todd Monken? They trade away Myles Garrett. It's Jared Verse on defense. They've got a whole bunch of young kids that can win now if Monken's the right coach and Watson's the right quarterback or Shador's the right quarterback. Or if not, Cleveland owns half of next year's first round draft, just like the Jets, to look for a new quarterback. Meanwhile, Baltimore's got a new head coach as well after 16 years of John Harbaugh. It's Jesse Minter on the spot now. Can he plus this team up on defense? They sure hope he can. And what he did with Derwin James here in Los Angeles, he can do with Kyle Hamilton and Roquan Smith and get that defense stout again. Lamar Jackson, a new offensive coordinator from the Ben Johnson world, Declan Doyle, how will he look in a new offense?

0: Zay Flowers with a new contract. Derrick Henry in hour number two of this show and year number 11. Can he still keep it going? He turns 33 in week 18, a game against the Pittsburgh Steelers, who also have a new head coach in Mike McCarthy after Mike Tomlin leaves after 16 years. And once again, it's McCarthy and Rodgers again. And these two guys being hooked up again is mind-blowing. Mind-blowing because not only are they hooked up together again, they're hooked up together again in Pittsburgh. And McCarthy's the one who's replacing Mike Tomlin. And Mike Tomlin's the coach for a franchise that both McCarthy and Rodgers beat when they won the Super Bowl against them in Dallas, which is the spot where Mike McCarthy coached in between the gigs in Green Bay and Pittsburgh. What the hell's going on? Michael Pittman's now new there. Will the offense be different with McCarthy calling it, a head coach calling the action? He's a first-year head coach. Same thing with Todd Monken. Same thing with Jesse Minter, which leaves Zach Taylor as the dean of coaches in the American Football Conference Northern Division. He's there in year seven now. Think about it. Year eight, actually. I'm shorting him a year. And this is this the time where Zach Taylor finds his footing from the last year that the Super Bowl was here in SoFi Stadium when Joe Burrow surprised everybody with Zach Taylor, former McVay assistant, to take him to the Super Bowl? Well, Burrow still's got Ja'Marr Chase, still has T. Higgins, now has Chase Brown behind him. And on defense, they go ahead and say, 10th overall selection? Take it, Giants. We'll take Sexy Dexy, Dexter Lawrence, Boye Mafe on that defensive line. Did they make sure that this defense is stout enough to make sure that Joe Burrow, if he stays upright and healthy, big if, they can actually win football games by a normal score? What will happen with the Cincinnati Bengals this year? Is it Super Bowl or bust for everybody there? The AFC South. You've got sitting there the Jacksonville Jaguars after a massive, successful first year with Liam Cohen. But they lost Travis Etienne. What's going to happen at the running back position? Is Travis Hunter going to be a two-way player anymore? What happens with Brian Thomas Jr. for this team? Great first year. Second year, a little bit of a milk carton. Parker Washington can't lose. We'll see what happens there. Jacoby Myers as well. In a full season for this offense for Liam Cohen and a defense that was highly opportunistic last year. They shocked a lot of people in the second half of the season. They punked a ton of teams nobody thought they could beat. Can they take a step forward? Can they get Duval County to the Super Bowl for the first time in the team's existence? Jacksonville is a lot to be excited about, but then there's the Houston Texans, who one and done Aaron Rodgers and sent Mike Tomlin to NBC. And has a defense that is as scary as any defense that we've seen put together. Willie Anderson got a contract of $50 million per, but the quarterback hasn't. And is that the problem? C.J. Stroud, can he get this team to an AFC championship game? They keep getting as far as the divisional round and hitting their head. Hold on to the football. Hand it off to new running back David Montgomery along with Woody Marks behind an offensive line that hopefully can protect people. And then the receiving core with Nico Collins leading the way, maybe Tank Dell coming back. The young guys that are healthy can get things together for Houston and push them past the divisional round into the AFC Championship and to the Super Bowl. Is that possible? It sure is. Will it happen? Don't know. The Tennessee Titans have the baldest staff in the league. That's the one thing we can know. Robert Saleh's taken things over, and he's brought in another guy who used to coach in MetLife Stadium, in the Giants' former head coach and Brian Daboll, the Jets and Giants' former head coaches uniting like the Wonder Twins. and they're activating Cam Ward or not. They got Carnell Tate for him in the top five of a draft. Meanwhile, that's a nice new weapon. Calvin Ridley's there. Tony Pollard's there. Defensively, Jeffrey Simmons is there to scare people. How much can the Titans put it together this year and move forward? Great question. The Indianapolis Colts have got a coach in Shane Steichen that's starting Daniel Jones again if he comes back looking as healthy as everyone expects him to from an Achilles injury. Jonathan Taylor's as good as it gets. And Alec Pierce just got his aid, and it's time to see if he's going to really be a wide receiver number one. And who else is going to be catching it? Could the kid Warren have a great second year at the tight end position? Josh Downs, defensively, can they put it together and get this team into the playoffs? And is that what needs to happen for Shane Steichen to keep his job? Then you've got the AFC West going down. We start with this. Fernando Mendoza, what's not to like? And that is a rhetorical question. I hope nobody's answering something on their radios or televisions right now. Mendoza mania is here. The question is, when does it hit? Does it hit at all this year? Does Kirk Cousins keep him nailed to the bench? Is he ready? Is Clint Kubiak, the new head coach there from your defending champion Seattle Seahawks, is he going to show up and go, all right, Cousins, take us as far as you can? Or at some point he can do what Tom Coughlin did to our second-hour guest Kurt Warner and say, thanks for being 5-4, vet. We're going to start the kid right now anyway. Is that going to happen at some point during this season? Max Crosby didn't want to be there, and then he wasn't there, then he was back there, and now he wants to stay there, unless things don't go well, or the condor is there. Brock Bowers, Ashton Jeanty, years 3 and 2, respectively, in Clint Kubiak's system. Let's see how good the Raiders can be. Then you've got our friends across the way, Jim Harbaugh and the Los Angeles Chargers. He's decided to make a move in offense, and he gets Mike McDaniel, the odd couple of the National Football League, the Felix and Oscar of coaching. What is going to happen here? How much will McDaniel change this running game? I think significantly. Justin Herbert will certainly benefit from a healthy Rashawn Slater and Mr. All on either side. The offensive line that was ravaged, let's see what can happen. They've already lost their center, but they got Amarian Hampton back fully. Let's see what he can do this year in this running game. Ladidi McConkey, you've got also Khalil Mack on defense. Thule, you've got all sorts of folks. Derwin James, can the Los Angeles Chargers get to the Super Bowl? Everybody's looking at the Rams being in SoFi. Don't forget the Chargers play there too. They have got Justin Herbert in the playoffs last year, last couple years. Can he win a game this time around and get back? Then you've got the Denver Broncos. Sean Payton in year 4 in New Orleans. Won a Super Bowl. Sean Payton in year 4 in Denver. What are we going to see? Bo Nix back healthy. Jalen Waddle now in this offense. That, remarkably, Sean Payton not calling plays for. What will that look like? Defensively, 68 sacks last year. They're as good at any position in the NFL as anybody. Denver enters this season as a Super Bowl favorite for sure. Amongst as many there can be in the AFC, and that includes Kansas City, because Patrick Mahomes is coming back. He's coming back, and I have no idea what he's going to look like, but that's still Patrick friggin' Mahomes. And Travis Kelce's still around, and Chris Jones is still around. And now they got Kenneth Walker on offense. So maybe, just maybe, instead of Mahomes having to put everything on his shoulders, he puts it in the gut of this kid, and he runs like he did in the Super Bowl. Super Bowl 60's MVP is there for this team to use. They haven't had a 1,000-yard rusher since Kareem Hunt's rookie season. Let's see what they can do there. The rest of it is a big mystery. Can they be a sum of their parts and take the Kansas City Chiefs back to the Super Bowl, back to the AFC Championship game where Mahomes basically, that used to be his floor. That used to be his floor. Making that and losing used to be his floor. Last year, the floor fell out. So did his knee. What happens with the Kansas City Chiefs as Andy Reid enters year 14 there as many years as he was in Philadelphia? It's happened. Andy Reid is now in Kansas City as long as he was in Philadelphia. And we'll see what happens to the Kansas City Chiefs here. And that's my preview for the American Football Conference. Now then, we move to the NFC. We'll start with your Cowboys.
1: Oh, baby.
0: Why not?
1: Should I grab the flag?
0: For years and years and years, we've been getting flim-flam. From Jerry. Flim-flam. Flim-flam?
1: Yeah.
0: Flim-flam. Squirrels. Talking about squirrels and talking about feeding ducks and quacking.
1: All being all in.
0: And, you know, there's no patience for jacking around with people. And you'd be hearing, hey, we're going all in, but we're not really all in. Well, your definition of all in is not my definition of all in. And ACD, we're going to make you, you know, sit out and cool your heels, and then we'll sign you. And Michael Parsons, we'll make you sit out and cool your heels and make it seem like we're going to sign you, and then we'll trade you.
1: Get rid of you.
0: Then we're going to get Brian Schottenheimer in here. And then we're going to take a flyer on George Pickens. And lo and behold, here we are, after a lot of that worked out, not to the tune of wins, but they seem to have a better defense now than last year when they traded away Micah Parsons. They got Rashawn Gary now. They got Quinnen Williams now. They got Kenny Clark now. They

0: got Odigizua, right? They got Malachi. They got themselves my guy, Jay Sean, and they got Caleb Downs on the back end. That's just to name a few.
1: We got the Doogie Howser of coaching, it seems, on the deep.
0: Bro. Feels good. Yeah. All Dak's got to do is stay healthy and roll the footballs out, and let's see how it goes. Dallas has a good reason to feel great and try and break that 30-year drought of getting to the NFC Championship game. But the Eagles are still pretty freaking good, too. Once again, they change offensive coordinators. Once again, Jalen Hurts got to learn a new system or a same system, different terminology or a different way of doing things. I mean, this guy cannot have the same offensive coordinator in back-to-back years if his career depended on it. And every single time people talk about Jalen Hurts, it seems like his career does depend upon it. Like, let's forget about the two biggest games he's played in his life, and he was great in both.
1: Right.
0: But Sean Mannion's coming in. What does it look like? Have no idea. Can the offensive line be better protecting Hurts, or Hurts be healthy, or the run game better for Saquon Barkley? I don't know. What does it mean with A.J. Brown out and now Dontavian Wicks and Mekhi Lemon in? I don't know. One thing we do know is it's not going to be smooth. We know it. Defensively, they are big. They are stout. They are angry. They are absolutely physical. And the Eagles could be as good as we've ever seen. Or they could be just like the years every other year where you're wondering what the hell's going on with them. And Nick Sirianni's the man in charge. Meanwhile, you got yourselves just up the turnpike, the New York football Giants making a change. John Harbaugh and the Ravens part ways, and the Giants are like, we'll take them. And we'll take them, and we're going to cross T's and dot I's to make sure that this guy runs the system the way he wants, even though we have a way of doing things to the point where, basically our longtime owner, his nickname's on the football. Like, that's the way we do things around here. But now it's John Harbaugh's way of doing things. How does that change? Can Jackson Dart slide? Can Cam Scataboo not flip? Can Malik Nabers not just have some sort of weird injury that knocks him out? Can this offense be as great as possible with, yes, Odell Beckham Jr. back in the mix, earning a spot? Defensively, they are absolutely front seven terrific. Back end, let's see. Can the Giants shock, come out and not be a sleeper team, but actually wake some people up? Possible. The Commanders. It's Dan Quinn in the saddle, in a hot seat. Don't know. Jaden Daniels, year one, unicorn. Year two, sheep. But was it injury? Was it not? Is it him? Is it not? Is it his number? Is it someone else's? Oh, I'm sorry. That's a different level of the sport. It's his world. We're paying rent in it. David Blau's a new OC there. What will that look like? You hear they can't block a soul in practice or joint practices or what you see. Or they're just going to come out of the box against the Eagles and just say, we're the Commanders of 2 years ago because we got Sonny Styles now. And he's going to be the glue of this defense. And we're going to hit people in the mouth. And Dan Quinn's going to dial these plays up. And we're going to be the Washington Commanders of 2 years ago again. Stephon Diggs is now there with Terry McLaurin. They're long in the tooth. Got it. But they could be pretty toothy themselves. We'll see what happens there. The NFC North, oh my goodness gracious. The Minnesota Vikings have Kyler Murray in the mix. What will that look like? Everybody's thinking, hey, Kyler, the guy from Arizona, that Kevin O'Connell's never had anybody like him, and he's going to be running it and throwing it. And he's going to look like the kid who won Heisman, and he's going to do this, and he's going to do that. And he's got Justin Jefferson, he's got Jordan Addison, and they made the right move, and he's going to be the guy there forever, and J.J. McCarthy, see ya. Let's see what happens. Defensively, they're top five. Brian Flores is still dialing up. Harrison Smith resigns. He's there. They're going to turn you over. They're going to make sure that you are hectored on your side of the ball. It's just what happens when Kyler Murray gets this opportunity of a career for him. Mm-hmm. Of a career. It's time. Does this mean the Vikings can win this division, shock some people, go to the Super Bowl? Kyler Murray take them to heights? Or we'll see what J.J. McCarthy looks like midseason. Who the hell knows? The Packers. I mean, I've never come on in this segment and said, all eyes on a court date. But that's what's up with Josh Jacobs. He's on the commissioner's exempt list.

0: And this is the guy that Matt LaFleur gives the ball to, gives a touch to 8 to 10 times on his first 15 scripted. How's that going to affect this team if he's not there? Tucker Kraft's coming back from a knee injury. Who's going to catch the ball if Christian Watson can't stay healthy, which he has trouble doing? Reed has trouble doing that. Matthew Golden had a great playoff game, but it's time for him to potentially step up. Defensively, what does this team look like? The Packers are a bit of a mystery. Or Jordan Love's just going to wing it around to everybody. They stay healthy, and they got the run game back because Josh Jacobs stays on the right side of the law. He's back in, and the Packers win this division, even though they had a dreadful final 6 weeks of last season. Then you got yourselves the Detroit Lions. Jahmyr Gibbs, you are the bell cow now, sir. Montgomery's now in Houston. Okay, Sonic, Knuckles is somewhere else, and Isaiah Pacheco is hurt. So you are the bell cow. You have been Pizzade. It is your show. It's the Jahmyr Gibbs Show with also Amon-Ra and Jameson Williams. And you got yourself Jared Goff at the controls. And Sam LaPorta is back healthy. And that offensive line that was stout once upon a time and has been somewhat porous in terms of what we used to see. Can they come back and Dan Campbell gets the roar restored after last year's a bit of a mess, to be honest with you. I mean, Ben Johnson's gone. They hire an offensive coordinator who drops 50 on Ben's Bears in week two. And it all falls apart to the point where Dan Campbell's like, I'm calling the plays. That could not have been the plan when the Lions lost Ben Johnson within the division. But we'll see. And can the football gods stop kicking this defense in the nards and putting everyone on IR? Because if not, if they're healthy, this team can win the division and can make some hay. Or the supposition that their window started closing when they lost to the Niners in the NFC Championship game a couple years ago, despite being a one seed 2 years ago, and then last year's team, is the window closing in Detroit. Then you got the Bears. The Bears. What a season last year. Ben Johnson, what a lunatic. In a good way.
1: In a good way.
0: Right? Yeah. I mean, he is intense. He is exactly what Chicago fans want. Young, intense, smart, brash. Swim moving the head coach of the Green Bay Packers after he beats him. After he beats him in a playoff game, to boot. Okay? Caleb Williams, drinking from a fire hose all two summers ago, comes out, nearly throws for 4,000 yards, and comes out of the box in the fourth quarter like he's Tim Tebow on steroids. The throws that he makes, the excitement he brings, it is unlike anything we've seen at this position for the Chicago Bears. And I understand Jim McMahon used to have a Roselle headband and what he used to do. But this kid is something else. And what will this year look like? Can they continue to take the ball away, though? Can they win games where they don't have to pull it out of their orifice? Is Menangai healthy? Is Swift healthy? How will this team look? Is Burden healthy? Is Colston Loveland all that in the biscuit? Can the Bears win the division and take everything, the whole shooting match, and wind up here in Los Angeles? Entirely possible. Then you got the NFC South. New Orleans Saints, everybody's on them. That is the biggest bandwagon sleeper team pick of the year.
1: No doubt.
0: And I don't mean to denigrate. You were one of the first to talk about them.
1: Yeah.
0: TJ. Okay. Tyler Shuck comes on in the middle of the year last year, almost wins Offensive Rookie of the Year. Chris Olave, despite having some concussion issues, he had a 1,000-yard season. He's been paid. Travis Etienne, he's back in the state of Louisiana. Okay? He's got the fleur-de-lis on the side of his helmet. Alvin Kamara, I mean, can he be the Kamara of old when he comes back? Or is he just long in the tooth now? Defensively, what can this team look like? Can they actually win this division and surprise some people? Possible. I need to see it first to believe it. We'll see. You also have the Atlanta Falcons with a new head coach after Kellen Moore's year two for him in New Orleans. It's Kevin Stefanski's new turn. They've changed everything. New GM, new team president, Matt Ryan, who almost had to throw some passes during during the summer because of the injuries at quarterback, which is what it's all about for Kevin Stefanski. He's got to be like, okay, can I just get a quarterback that I believe in and can stick with? You know what I mean?
2: That's so much to ask.
0: Okay, so Tua's going to get the start because Penix isn't ready. Are either of them the guy anyway? Don't know. And guess what, though? You'll be able to evaluate him. You'll be able to evaluate him with Drake London. You'll be able to evaluate him with Kyle Pitts and certainly with Bijan Robinson. Because if the quarterback's right, this offense will be

0: dangerous. Difficult to stop. The problem is they lost both of their young pass rushers they drafted in last year's draft. One to injury, one in the commissioner's exempt list. We'll see how much the Atlanta Falcons can be a problem. Then you got the Carolina Panthers, who shocked everybody by actually winning the division last year. Dave Canales, year three. Bryce Young, he looked the part of a real-deal NFL quarterback. He gave a scare to the Rams in the playoffs, that is for sure, after beating the Rams in the regular season. And this team added Jalen Phillips and Devin Lloyd from the Eagles, from the Jaguars, in their front seven. Devin Lloyd, 5 interceptions last year, added linebacker position. This guy can be a difference maker, a front seven difference maker. Jonathan Brooks, can we knock on wood for him to stay healthy? Because that kid with Chuba Hubbard can give a running game, certainly with the loss of Rico Dowdle and Jalen Coker and Tet McMillan, who's put on some weight after winning Offensive Rookie of the Year last year. Panthers can win this division again. Can they, though? But in terms of answering a question that I said moments ago, Kevin Stefanski, say, can I get a quarterback that I believe in and stick with him? There's a guy in Tampa who's just been pizzed going, I used to be there, pal. And guess what? I'm going to see you twice a year now. And I was planting a flag on my own franchise when they weren't going to pay me what I wanted. And I said I wasn't going to even talk contract. But then guess what? My agent was talking to him anyway. And now I got $55 million a year. And I'm Baker friggin' Mayfield. And I feel great about myself, about my team. I know Mike Evans isn't here anymore. But we still have Godwin. We've got all these young guys that are probably sitting on your waiver wire post-fantasy draft right now that you're probably going to pick up real soon. Can Bucky Irving stay healthy? Kenny Gainwell, who was the offensive engine for the Steelers last year after showing up every now and then in Philadelphia, he could be a serious difference maker. Vita Vea has been paid. I know Levante David's gone and Mike Evans is gone, but Bowles can still dial up this defense, and Baker Mayfield wants to win this division and certainly hurt the Falcons and the Cleveland Browns in week two. And then we finish up with the NFC West. The Arizona Cardinals draft Jeremiah Love. Can't wait to see what he looks like. Can't wait to see what he looks like. And you've got with Michael Wilson and Marv Jr. and Trey McBride and this kid, if he is as dynamic as he can be, with Mike LaFleur dialing up the plays, Jacoby Brissett in year 90 of his career is in the best position to have the best year of his career. He has an opportunity to revitalize things. Because I don't know if Carson Beck is going to be knocking on the door. And if he doesn't want to answer it because opportunity's knocking for Brissett, the Cardinals may not win a lot of games, but they are going to be a fun watch every single week, I believe. The Niners, almost 1-1 seed last year. We're running it back, right? We got now Mike Evans, no Ricky Pearsall, but Kittle's coming back. Debo's back, too. Talk about running it back. Kyle Shanahan's back. Raheem Morris is back in the mix with the Shanahan team. He's the new defensive coordinator. Nick Bosa's back. Fred Warner's healthy. This team can go ahead and win the division and be the Niners team that is tough out in the playoffs and do this year what they couldn't do last year. It's in the ether in San Francisco for the Niner gang. Because Brock Purdy, if he stays upright, he's got some weapons and he has some legs, and he's got a coach that can dial up the evil. And he's got Mike Evans, 50-50 balls inside the 10-yard line now. Let's go. Put him in the slot. Create a problem. One-on-one. Easy pitch and catch. 6 points. Or Evans can't stay healthy. We'll see. Then you've got yourselves the Los Angeles Rams.
1: Who's house?
0: Listen, everybody's putting him in the Super Bowl. And for good reason. They almost made it last year. And they added Myles Garrett, and they added Trent McDuffie, and Aaron Donald's out of retirement. How stupid is that? I mean, if any team adds one of those guys in the offseason, that's a significant upgrade. Right. They added three.
2: Yeah.
0: And Sean McVay's been there and done that. Been there and done that. In this stadium in a Super Bowl year, and who can't envision Aaron Donald pointing his ring finger on Valentine's Day next year again? And we'll all make a big deal. Oh, he got a ring for Valentine's Day. They all get rings. That's the way it's looking like. Who's going to beat the Rams? Every game this year for the Rams will be must-see. And we finish up my season preview with the Seattle Seahawks, who are really pissed off about every syllable I just said about all the 31 other teams having a shot. because they didn't lose all that much. They lost some guys on the back end, and they lost some, you know, Mafe up front. I mean, they could replace these guys because John Schneider does that. They lost Kenneth Walker III, but they got Jadarian Price, the last pick in the first round. Would it surprise anybody that this kid runs for 1,000 yards and puts himself in the mix for Offensive Rookie of the Year, damn near wins it? Sam Darnold comes back, wings it around with a new offensive coordinator anyway. The defending Offensive Player of the Year is on this team, too. They've won the Super Bowl. Boy, out of all the 31 other teams that are just absolutely shoulder-chipped over the conversation about, oh, Donald's back because McGarrett's there and everything I just said about the Rams, they're like, oh, what am I, chopped liver? Should I go get my Lombardi shine box? Mike McDonald and this team is raring to go, and it all starts on Wednesday night, opening night of the National Football League season, and that is my season preview of the 2026 NFL season. I need a nap.
2: Let's go.
0: And a break.
2: Come on.
0: And a drink. And your phone calls at 844-204-RICH. Our Super Bowl predictions and Kurt Warner also still to come with Derrick Henry. It's Rich Eisen here for Pella Windows and Doors. Football season is here, and every great team needs a winning game plan. 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

0: Yeah.
1: Well, I mean, I'm not. Should I? Okay, yeah. We're back on ESPN Radio. I mean,
2: for at least the rest.
1: I can put it. Okay, for the radio audience, some I don't know who did at ESPN. They were very kind to.
0: It's cool.
1: Add up my 7 years of service with ESPN and Disney from 96 to 03, and then the 23 years at NFL Network, which ESPN now owns. Put it together, it's 30 years. So I've got a, that's what it says here. Rich Eisen recognizing 30 magical years with the Walt Disney Company, which I appreciate. Very touching. So Jiminy Cricket.
3: Here's the 30 more.
1: There we go. Here's the 30 more, right?
0: Yeah, yeah.
1: Okay, Kurt Warner is going to be joining us shortly. So I didn't expect to go on for half an hour to start the show. I knew it would be long, but so.
0: The NFC clocked in at 17 minutes.
1: Okay.
0: And the AFC 13 minutes. So,
1: okay.
0: You know.
1: So I think the NFC is going to win the Super
0: Bowl. Right. You think, you know, they've got the, the front end.
1: Okay.
0: They're a leg up.
1: Well, you know what we should do is we should... you know, I'll take a quick phone call, and then we'll take a break, and then we'll give our Super Bowl predictions before Kurt Warner joins us. And then Derrick Henry in hour two, Deshaun Jackson in hour three. Also have my first power rankings of the season.
0: Ooh.
1: Let's go to Matthew in Seattle, right? I mean, we've got ourselves a game tonight in Seattle, and this is where Banner Raise is going to be revealed in front of Brockman's Patriots. What's up, Matthew?
4: Hello. How's everything going? Greaves in Seattle.
1: What's
4: up, actually
1: bud?
4: From Philly, and I'm a return caller.
1: Okay.
4: I got the win-loss game exactly correct last year for the Eagles.
1: Okay.
4: And so I'm calling to defend my championship.
1: Oh, so it's, you want to do that again right now for the Philadelphia Eagles? Your win-loss?
4: Yes, sir.
1: Okay.
4: Yes.
1: Let's give him what he's looking for.
0: Fast.
1: Thought you just wanted to talk, but I'll give you what you're looking for. Okay, here we go. What happens when the Eagles take on the Washington Commanders to start the season, sir?
4: Win.
1: Okay. What happens when you're at the Titans?
4: Win.
1: All right. Then you got the Bears on a Monday night in Chicago.
4: We're going to lose.
1: 2-1, home for the Rams.
4: I'm going to say we win.
1: 3-1 at in England against the Jaguars, Tottenham.
4: I think we might lose that.

0: Just because the Jaguars are so used to traveling over there like 4 or 5 times a year, right? So we might actually get caught up in the time shift there.
1: All right, 3-2 home for the Panthers.
0: Win.
1: 4-2 Monday nighter against the Cowboys at home.
0: I feel a bit Lugatu-ish. Like I feel like I'm in the minority where I don't know why everyone's so crazy on Dallas. So I'm sorry, TJ, but we're gonna win this.
1: 5-2 at the Commanders Sunday night.
0: We'll win.
1: 6-2 home for the Giants.
0: I think John Harbaugh knows the team really well, and they pull one out, and we lose, the Giants win one.
1: Oh, gosh. Okay. Home for the Steelers.
0: The Keystone Cup, we'll win it.
1: 7-3 at the Cowboys on Thanksgiving.
0: I think the Cowboys take that one.
1: 7-4 at the Cardinals.
0: Win.
1: 8-4 home for the Colts.
0: Seems like I think we win.
1: 9-4 home for the Seahawks.
0: I might be at that game, and I was at the Chicago game last year, and we lost. So I'm going to say we lose that game.
1: All right, you're the mush. Now it's the Christmas Eve against the Texans at home.
0: Another team that I think people are kind of overhyping. I think we win that.
1: All right, that's now 10 wins at San Francisco.
0: Win.
1: 11-5 at the Giants.
0: Win.
1: All right, 12-5. Thanks for the call, Matthew in Seattle.
2: Damn.
1: All right. 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

0: 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It's all about.
1: Okay.
2: Saquon's right there.
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1: ESPN's going to have it. ESPN and ABC, Disney family of networks, got the Super Bowl. Who's going to be in it? You ready to make your prediction, Chris? I made mine last night on NFL Game Day morning season preview.
3: What do you got? What'd you do?
1: I'll tell you after you. Okay, you go first. Music, please. Who's making the Super Bowl, Chris? What's your prediction?
2: The last time the Patriots lost a Super Bowl, what happened, TJ? They made it the next year and they won it.
1: He didn't wait for you to answer.
2: It was rhetorical. I've said it multiple times. My son is a diehard fan of both these teams. The Cage, Brockman Bowl, Patriots, Rams. Patriots win once again.
1: Oh, boy. You better save up for those tickets now, pal.
2: Yes.
1: Okay.
2: I'm currently saving.
1: TJ, Patriots over Rams is a Super Bowl 61 prediction. What do you have over there?
0: Well, I just want to let you guys know that I could cheat, but I'm not going to cheat because early
1: you have the
0: this
1: script.
0: Morning... It
1: yep.
0: came. It came.
1: There it is.
0: Courier.
1: Yep. A TJ with production value right there.
0: I'm not going to the end. I'm not going to cheat.
1: Okay.
0: I love it. But I will say this.
1: What a bit.
2: I love it. It's great.
1: He's so committed.
2: Keep going.
0: A bit. This is real.
1: Oh,
0: this
1: I'm sorry.
0: It's not a game.
1: My bad. I don't mean to denigrate.
0: I don't do this for fun. This is a game. My heart.
1: Nice.
0: Okay.
1: Yes.
0: My heart says one thing and my head says another thing. My heart says the Dallas Cowboys over the Denver Broncos in the Super Bowl. I want that
1: flashback.
0: I don't know. It could say that at the end of this. I haven't looked yet. But my head says the Buffalo Bills finally get over the hump.
1: Ooh.
0: They defeat the L.A. Rams and win their first Super Bowl.
1: Well, I am going to flip that script, if you will, TJ. Not the one in your hand.
0: You know, I'm not even
1: the one you just laid out. The one that you just laid out. I just think the Rams, at the end of the day, are going to, you know, have the football gods smile on them with their health and win it all. They're going to do it just like the last time. They have set up everything to do it, and I think they do it over the Bills. I almost put the Broncos in here, you know? Put the Broncos in here.
0: One bone away from...
1: And I don't know. I also thought, do I do Bengals-Rams again, too? Just for you-know-whats and giggles. But I've got the Rams over the Bills is my Super Bowl prediction for Super Bowl 61. And Rams over the Bills.
0: Okay.
1: I also toyed with just saying, screw it. The Ravens are just suddenly going to start doing it, too. Because I thought, I got Derrick Henry on the show, and I want to. I'm not saying that. I wasn't saying I'm disrespecting him.
4: Getting his bad side.
1: No, listen. Mm. I see how they can pull it off. I can see how they can do it. I don't know. I just see the Bills putting it together. I see, and by the way, I predicted Josh Allen to win the MVP.
2: Mm.
1: I think that's what's going to happen. He wins the MVP. The Bills win the AFC. They make it to the Super Bowl, but the Rams are

0: just too damn good. And last night, Kurt, who's about to join us, along with Mooch, had Joe Burrow winning the MVP award.
1: Oh. Who did they take in there?
0: They didn't even take the Bengals to win the division. I'm like, so somebody's going to be a wild card winner in the MVP award?
1: No, last year proved you don't have to win the division to win MVP.
2: Okay. Thanks to Rich.
0: Got it.
1: I'm just pointing out the facts of the case.
0: Okay. That's true. I just walked into that one, didn't I?
1: You did.
0: Kurt and I had the same Super Bowl prediction. And Kurt's our next guest right here on the Rich Eisen Show when we come back on the radio.
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2: 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Try Unstoppable's laundry scent boosters for as low as $5. The USA basketball team has won its first three games at the FIBA World Cup. The Americans finished off group play with a 105-64 rout of Czechia Monday. Six players from the U.S. scored in double figures, led by three-time Olympic gold medalist Brianna Stewart, who finished with 19 points. USA is coached by team alumnus Kara Lawson. Her heavily favored squad barely defeated Italy in their second game, but they looked like juggernauts again on Monday.
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12: 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They defeat UConn for the first time in the last 17 meetings. 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The 17-game losing streak to the Huskies. No more as Jeff Wall's first win against UConn in 15 tries.
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0: here on the show. Pro Football Hall of Famer Kurt Warner. Coming up, Ravens running back Derrick Henry. Delaware State head coach Deshaun Jackson. And now, it's Rich Eisen.
1: Hour number two of the Rich Eisen Show is on the air. Derrick Henry is in our rundown. He lurks. He will join us later on in this hour. Deshaun Jackson stops by in studio. He's a new head coach of, he's a head coach of Delaware State football.
2: That's really cool.
1: And he's got a new documentary based on his life coming up on Amazon Prime called Go Deep, the Deshaun Jackson Story. So I'll have a chat with him. My power rankings, the first of the season as well. 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Once again, getting ready to call tonight's game on Westwood One Radio, as he does on Sunday nights and big games. Kurt Warner back here on the program from Seattle. What's up, Kurt? How are you?
3: Hey, buddy, what's going on? I'm excited to be back. I'm excited to be in Seattle and getting the season started tonight.
1: Man, excited that we did, but just excitement all around. We did the season preview last night. Let's jump into tonight's game.
2: Let's go.
1: What's your expectation for this evening's contest, Kurt?
3: Well, I think when you think back to the Super Bowl, everybody felt like, oh, you know, New England was crushed in that game. Seattle dominated across the board. Now, they definitely dominated on defense, but I thought New England's defense, I just went back and watched the game again. I thought New England's defense really held Seattle in check. I mean, it was 12-0 going into the fourth quarter. They scored, 17 points there in the fourth quarter, but one was a defensive touchdown. The other 10 points came off of turnovers that were inside the 40-yard line. And so the defense did a really nice job. Now it's going to fall on the offense with the new weapons, A.J. Brown and Romeo Dobbs and Drake May, to have some answers to what Mike McDonald did defensively. But when you go back and watch it, it was a lot closer game than maybe you would think when you looked at the score. And so, with the new additions, I'm excited to see what this offense can do. And I think this game's going to be closer than a lot of people expect, just based off of the numbers or what you kind of remember first impression wise of the Super Bowl last year.
1: Well, knowing Drake May's game as well as you have covered and seen, what makes the A.J. Brown acquisition so good for him?
3: Well, I think the biggest thing is you always want to make the game easier for a young quarterback. And how do you make a game easier is, if a team wants to play man-to-man coverage, which is something that New England struggled with in the Super Bowls when Seattle played man-to-man coverage. If you're going to play man-to-man coverage, you've got a guy that you can count on to win against anybody. Him against Christian Gonzalez would be a great matchup if we get to see it numerous times. But a guy that you believe, hey, I can make the game easier. I don't have to overthink this. I got A.J. Brown on one side of the field. He's in man-to-man coverage. I believe he can win in every situation. Let's just drop back, set my feet, and throw the football to that kind of guy. So that's the thing, I think, if you're going to get man-to-man coverage, that you're excited of having A.J. Brown. Now, Seattle last year, when they played against them, they did a lot of what we call cover six. What that is, Rich, is it means it's kind of a cover two, a rolled corner with a safety over the top to one side and a quarters look safety and corner in an off position away from that. They like that coverage. It gave Drake May some problems last year. So I'm interested to see if they put A.J. Brown on one side of the field over and over again in this game, does Seattle just say, hey, let's roll a corner, let's put a safety over the top, let's force these other guys to beat us in that type of situation. So it's going to be a fun cat and mouse game. I got a lot of questions going into this first matchup of what it's going to look like for the New England Patriots and how Seattle is going to attack them with some of the new pieces. But that's what makes it exciting. That's why I can't wait for the season to start and see who these two teams are.
1: What's Seattle's offense with a new play caller going to look like, do you think, Kurt?
3: I mean, you have to believe they're going to try to do the same things. But Zach Charbonnet coming off of the knee injury, you've got Price, who you've drafted number one. You lose Kenneth Walker, who was huge in the Super Bowl with you know, big play after big play. And so you want to run the football. You want to play action off the run game. That's what made this team so good. But will they have the ability to do that? Will this play caller, first-time play caller, be able to get into that rhythm, find that rhythm, and keep that balance, you know, as they did last year? Because that's what made them so good offensively, and that's where JSN excelled, was off the play action and getting those one-on-one situations down the field. So I'm interested to see that as well. Anytime you get a first-time play caller, it's not just going through a play sheet and, you know, dialing up, you know, this number and that number. It's about the feel of the game, what a defense is doing against you, those adjustments in game. And you always feel like there's going to be some growing pains when you've got a guy that hasn't done it before.
1: Kurt Warner here on the Rich Eisen Show, getting set to call on national radio tonight's Seahawks and Patriots opener. And then comes the Melbourne game on Thursday. You were 38 in your last year as a professional quarterback. Matthew Stafford is 38 as he's waking up, probably figuring out what time it is, what day it is right now in Australia. What do you think's going through his mind, knowing the team that he's got in front of him, Kurt?
3: I mean, first, he's got to be ecstatic. Is that how good they were last year, coming off of an MVP-type season? You've got the pieces back on offense. You've got a defense now that can take some pressure off of you. You know, it's funny, he won the MVP last year, but I remember the year before down the stretch, he had a number of games where he didn't even throw for 200 yards, where, you know, they were winning games defensively, and he could just be a complimentary piece. Every quarterback loves to throw it across the yard and throw for 40 touchdowns and all of that, but there is something that's nice about going into games and going, hey, if – you know, I don't have this kind of game and I don't play up to this standard, we can still win football games. And take that pressure off of Matthew Stafford, to me, has to have him extremely excited about, you know, what they can be and what the possibilities are. You know, so close last year, like I said, he had a great year last year. To me, he's got to be going into this, you know, season. I don't know how long he wants to play, but, man, this is a great opportunity for us to win another championship. And, you know, what a turn of events that would be after all those years in Detroit and not being able to win a playoff game and everybody saying what they said about Matthew Stafford. To have an MVP, if you can go on and win another Super Bowl and have two Super Bowl championships at this stage, man, it would be, you know, pretty incredible, kind of that turnaround and how people see him now compared to, I think, how people saw him when he came out of Detroit.
1: Yeah, man. I mean, a former Lions quarterback and now a former Cleveland Browns defensive end. It sounds like they could toast each other like it's the end of Trading Places, that they're feeling good and looking good and, you know, toasting each other. Because Garrett's probably never really rushed very much with a lead in the fourth quarter. Yeah. And Donald, though, didn't make the flight, so it looks like Jackson Dart on Monday Night Football Week 2 might be the first quarterback who's got to look over the line of scrimmage and see Donald and see Garrett. Was there any comparison when you played at all to look over the line? You got to check some absolute beast that's right over your center, and then you got to look to see where the other guy is on the edge. Is there anybody like that?
3: I mean,
1: you could recall.
3: I don't know if it's like these two guys. I mean, you know, these two guys have been the best at their position on the planet for a while. I mean, you know, I had obviously Warren Sapp and a Simeon Rice type player who was obviously a really good pass rusher on the edge and what Warren could do. But I don't recall two guys, you know, anywhere close to kind of this pedigree, you know, because I think they're going to go down as, you know, greatest defensive end, you know, we've seen in this era, greatest defensive tackle that we've seen in this era. And obviously they've got their place in the history of the game, two of the best to ever play. So I don't know if anything quite like that. You know, that's obviously rare. Good players at different positions over the years. But if we get the Aaron Donald that we've seen through, you know, his career, if we get him to go along with Myles Garrett at this stage in his career, man, it's going to be, you know, I'm going to feel bad for the quarterbacks on the other side every time they got to show up on Sunday.
1: Kurt Warner here on the Rich Eisen Show. And last night on the NFL Game Day season preview show, you and I had the same Super Bowl 61 prediction of Rams over Bills. Why do you like the Bills to win the AFC, Kurt?
3: Well, I think there's a lot of unknowns in the AFC. You know, you got Lamar Jackson and company that, you know, are always formidable, but new head coach, what exactly does that look like? You've got the Kansas City Chiefs, who obviously, you know, been kind of toast to the AFC for so long, but Patrick Mahomes coming back after 8 months with that ACL and knee injury, what exactly does he look like? And so I just think there's some unknowns in the AFC, and Josh Allen, as good as he's been, has his team in the mix every single year. And so if, I don't know if this is a sentimental pick, if this is a, you know, solely, hey, it's before the season. I would love to see Josh Allen in the Super Bowl, and I believe he's got a chance this year. Just like so many other teams, I think Denver's going to be really good again. Probably should have represented the AFC last year if Bo Nix was healthy. And so I think there's a lot of good teams in the AFC. I just don't see one that I say, okay, all the pieces are together. That's the team that's going to represent the AFC. And so with that, I think Josh Allen is going to be in the mix. I think he's going to play great again this year, and I think he's got as good a chance as ever to beat it.
1: That said, your prediction for MVP was Joe Burrow. Why?
3: Well, I mean, we think back a couple years that, Joe Burrow, led the league in passing yardage and touchdowns and all of that. And he's got all his guys back offensively that I just believe he's going to put up incredible numbers. And then if you get a defense that, gives you a few more possessions, can stop some people, because I think why he didn't win the MVP was because the team didn't win enough that year. If the team can come together and win more games this year, I believe the numbers will be there for Joe Burrow to make a case for the MVP, and that's why I stacked him up there.
1: Kurt Warner, a few more minutes left with Kurt before he calls tonight's Wednesday season opener in Seattle on national radio right here on the Rich Eisen Show. Okay, so many different ways I can go with you right now. Kyler Murray in Minnesota, crystal ball it.
3: I'm fascinated by this one because I watched Kyler a lot, being that he was in my backyard in Arizona and my former team. And we've seen, obviously, incredible glimpses of his talent. And he played half a season in the MVP race. So we've seen him play really, really well. But he's never put it all together in terms of seeing the game and playing the position the way that you play it, starting from inside the pocket and not just relying on his incredible physical gifts. With Justin Jefferson, with this offense, with what they've asked their quarterback to do in Minnesota, it has been a lot more play it more conventional, in the pocket, get the ball to your playmakers. And so I know we talk about KOC not having a quarterback like this. Is this offense going to look different? Are they going to put in elements to use Kyler Murray's feet more? Well, maybe, but I just think they're built because they've got the weapons on the outside for a quarterback to get the ball to him. So I don't exactly know what this is going to look like. Great cast of characters, KOC. I love what he does with quarterbacks and the way he's brought guys along. But I don't really know because I haven't seen Kyler put it all together up to this point in his career. And, old dogs, new tricks. Can that happen at this stage? Can he grow into that? Is all he needed was a change of scenery and a change of coach to be able to do that? For me, the verdict is still out. Obviously, tremendous talent across that offense, a really good defense. This very easily should be a playoff football team, but it's going to depend on what Kyler we get and can we get the consistency from him for 17 weeks that we've never really seen with his time in Arizona.
1: All right, rapid fire sports talk radio questions before I let you go, Kurt. Here we go. Dart or Shuck? Which one's going to have more of a breakout season?
3: I'm going to say Shuck. As much as I like Jackson Dart, I'm going to say Shuck.
1: Okay. Do you want to? I know I gave you rapid fire, but you can.
3: Like the way he played down the stretch, his comfort in the offense, playing the position. He made big time throw after big time throw. Jackson Dart, to me, made a lot of plays, but a lot of it was more the athletic mode as opposed to just playing the position. So I just liked Tyler and the way he played the position a year ago, and I think he's going to make strides in that department.
1: The quarterback that could take his team further than they've been. Knicks, Herbert, Trevor, Stroud.
3: Knicks,
1: Herbert, Trevor Lawrence, Stroud. So Knicks would be, and yeah, Stroud would be the championship game. Trevor would be to the championship game. Herbert would just be to win a playoff game. What do you think?
3: I mean, if it's just based on that, I'd probably say Herbert, but okay. I think they're in a position to win a playoff game. But I'm going to say Bo Nix. They were the best team in the AFC last year. As I said earlier, I thought they should have been in the Super Bowl. If he

0: he would have been healthy. I think their team is really, really good. The pieces around him, and I really like Bo. I mean, he continues to get better. He makes big plays. He wins in the big moments. I really like him. And so I believe they've got a chance to go to the Super Bowl this year. And so, you know, with all that being said, those other guys, I think, you know, are going to have good seasons. But I'm going to say, you know, Bo Nix and the Broncos.
1: All right. Who goes further, Dak or Caleb?
0: I'm going Dak this year. You know, I had them being in the playoffs on our show last night, so knocking Carolina out, putting the Cowboys in. Their offense is going to be really good. If their defense can be what I think a lot of people are expecting is a huge jump. That doesn't mean they're going to be a top 10 defense, but a huge jump from where they've been the last couple years. I do believe they're a playoff team. I do believe they've got the firepower to beat anybody in the NFC. So I'm going to go there. I feel like Caleb and company are going to take a step back. And it doesn't mean they're a worse football team. I just think they're going to take a step back from how things played out last year. As Caleb was so good in the moment. But they won so many late games with heroics that I just don't know if you can live in that world year after year. So I have to see Caleb become more efficient as a quarterback before I believe that they're really that one of those teams that can compete in the NFC. So I'm leading Dak and the Cowboys here.
1: Injured quarterback to look more like himself, Jaden Daniels, Patrick Mahomes.
0: I mean,
1: hold on a minute.
0: I know.
1: I mean, one, you got to say body of work, you know, how can I doubt him? But, you know, the question is, Jaden Daniels, was he the unicorn or the kid that got hurt? Or can he be the unicorn again? And Mahomes, like, who's going to?
0: I mean, if I've got to put, you know, my stake on one of these guys, I'm with you on Patrick Mahomes, is that the body of work come back in 8 months, hasn't missed a practice, like, all of this stuff that you're like, this is unreal. Like this should not be happening. This is not something that, you know, I think anybody foresaw when he got injured late in the season last year, but I just can't doubt the guy. I mean, he's shown us at every turn that, hey, he can do and will do whatever it takes to help his team win and to play good football. And so I'm not really sure who Jaden is. I'm excited to see what he's going to be in year three, if it is rookie or if it's more of what we saw last year. But if I'm picking one of these guys to look more like themselves, you've got to go with the guy that, you know, always looks special to some regard, and that's Patrick Mahomes.
1: Lastly, who starts more games, Shedeur Sanders or Fernando Mendoza?
0: Ooh, I'm gonna say Shedeur Sanders. I because of the team and because of how it starts, you know, there's been a lot of struggles with Deshaun Watson, and, you know, I've talked about it a lot. Just his ability or lack of ability to see the field and play the game has been glaring since he's been in Cleveland. And I just don't know how that's going to change. I saw some more of that in the preseason. I don't know how that's going to change. So I think this thing could turn to Shedeur, you know, fairly early in the season and give him a chance to prove if he can be that guy before, you know, this quarterback class that's coming in next year. And so Fernando, I do believe, will play at some point this year. But I believe when you're talking about more games, I think Shedeur will have his chance earlier in the season.
1: All right, I lied. More likely to start week three, health related, regardless of health. Okay, we're assuming everyone's healthy. More likely to start week three, Michael Penix or Shedeur Sanders?
0: Wow. Again, I'm a believer that Michael Penix is going to play more than Tua, and Shedeur is going to play more than Deshaun. If I got to go week three, I'm going to go Shedeur. Two games on the road, wow. You know, coming back to Cleveland after everything that's gone down with Deshaun.
1: Yep.
0: If things don't go well early, I think they could make a change that quickly in the season. So, I can see both of them, but I'm going to go Shedeur.
1: You're the man, Kurt. See, we're back. It's like regular season rapid fire now. Man.
0: I can't wait. I don't have anything to go on, though, Rich.
1: I know that.
0: You know, nothing to
1: I know
0: base
1: you hate week
0: on.
1: One
0: I'm just,
1: predictions.
0: I'm just throwing stuff out there, but I can't wait for guys to play some football and break down some tape so we can really dive into it.
1: And that's why I hit you with all of these questions you hate to answer, because you're so happy football's back. So have a great time tonight with Kevin Harlan, man. I'll see you on Sunday.
0: All right, buddy. Can't wait.
1: And, of course, QB Confidential is Kurt Warner's must-subscribe to YouTube page.
2: Get it.
1: All of his insights. 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
2: Hey.
1: Oh, my gosh.
2: Nice.
1: No wonder I got the Jiminy Cricket Award. All right. 844-204-RICH, number to dial right here on the Rich Eisen Show. 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
2: If you bet the under on the over-under, you're safe. But all the points came from Louisville this game. Final seconds are ticking off the clock. This is just one of the real shockers of all time in this series. I know there have been some upsets. There's just been some weird circumstances. And this is one where Louisville came out on top in a big way, 41-0.
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0: see if it happens. Got a 27 out of 32 shot at it.
1: Wow.
0: Woo. Back here on the Rich Eisen Show, everybody, 844-204-RICH, number to dial. Got my power rankings coming up in a second. Listen, this clock thing in Michigan hasn't, it's just, it's timeless, isn't it? Yeah, it's timeless. It's timeless.
2: Golf, no more mulligan.
0: You know what I mean?
2: Michigan.
0: The Mac.
1: Not going away.
0: The Mac said, we're cool, you know, we got the explanation from the Big Ten. Western Michigan's like, we got the explanation, we're good. And then Mac wants some more Maction, I guess.
3: Time for some Maction.
0: Yeah, I love
3: Maction. Time for some Maction.
0: You know, they come out yesterday say, hey, everybody should act like Michigan lost. And we would like this ruling reversed because.

0: protocols weren't followed. And and it's like, oh, okay. All right. The NCAA said, yeah, that's not going to happen. even though they kind of admit protocols were not followed. Unless, you know, the protocols were followed to make it accurate. Listen.
1: Why was Santiago touched?
0: There's many different ways to go about it here. Obviously, me having the team that got the extra shot, and then the extra shot, everybody's acting as if it was a tush push from the half-yard line instead of a 60-yard heave that, you know, one would think the other team should defend. The answer to that is like, well, they should have had to defend anything. It should have already been in the locker room. With a lifetime of memories and an amazing blue pelt on the Kalamazoo wall. Okay.
2: Oh, that's true.
0: I you know what I'm saying? Yeah. I hear you. Yeah. Oh. I get it. But the NCAA did come out and say, yeah, we're not changing the result, but we are going to send out a memo from the NCAA National Coordinator of Officials named Ron Snodgrass.
1: I mean, that's, I gotta tell you, that's a real name.
0: Good old Ron back in the summer camp probably had a rough go of it in like bunk nine with Snodgrass. But anyway,
1: Snodgrass.
0: Snodgrass. All right. he sent this out, approved by the NCAA Secretary Rules Editor.
2: Oh.
0: Did you know there was such a thing?
2: I did not.
0: The SRE of the NCAA. Matt Young.
2: Who's up on LinkedIn?
0: The official time for all college football games is the time displayed on the in-stadium game clock. When a replay review requires time to be restored or otherwise adjusted, the replay official decision will be based on the embedded game clock contained within the program feed. If the broadcaster is unable to provide an embedded game clock, the replay official will use the game clock graphic displayed as part of the broadcast feed. This timing protocol should be followed consistently at all institutions and game sites. Forget about the fact that the game clock is inaccurate. Wait, I added that part.
1: It's a fact. You're right.
0: So I sent this to my buddy who sent me unsolicited a text that, boy, is everybody wrong the way that they're talking about this because, you know, the replay clock is more accurate than the game clock, and I understand that we're not seeing the replay clock, and it makes everybody who's betting on games thinking, we'll just all refer to the replay clock as the clock that the home team wants to have used to benefit them. I sent the text to my friend. Mm-hmm. So they're going to use a system that we see on TV that has now been established by all this is flawed. And he wrote back, 100%. They are literally saying they're going to violate the rule book. Because we now know that the game clock, which is in the stadium and the TV, aren't synced, so they are proactively saying they're just going to go with the less accurate clock because it's what the audience is seeing. So for full transparency, we're going to go with something that's flawed. Only the NCAA, people. Only the NCAA. But now you can say, oh, well, wait a minute. Why can't we just see the replay clock? Great question. Because the technology's got to exist.
1: Oh, yeah.
0: To connect the most accurate clock to what we're seeing. Wouldn't that be great? Wouldn't that be great if the NCAA just, but you know what it means. It must mean money. Yeah. It must mean the system that they're already locked into. It would cost more money to tell these people to pound sand, to go ahead and, you know, the way that my friend described it, there's like a coaxial cable you could connect.
1: What?
0: And actually connect everything.
1: It's actually a Cat 5.
0: Thank you, Mike, for the Cat 5, everybody. Cat 5. We're not talking about Carl Anthony Towns with 5 rebounds, are we? All right. Everybody's eyes are glazing over.
1: Yes. Category 5.
0: It just seems like this flaw that there is with clocks, somehow, some way, for 60 minutes or 59 minutes and 59.5 seconds of football between Michigan and Western Michigan got played for this needle to have been threaded by the football gods. And here's the good news. I don't think this is going to happen again. And because what are the odds? And Western Michigan is going to go move on to, I believe, Monmouth?
1: Oh, yeah. Like New Jersey.
0: The Monmouth of like your, is that the Monmouth?
1: East.
0: Really?
1: East part of New Jersey, yeah.
0: Really?
2: Monmouth.
0: And if they win, they're going to go celebrate in Action Park? Is that where they're going to go, Mike? Hopefully not.
1: No, Action Park's been closed for a long time.
0: You know what I mean?
1: It's on the Alpine side.
0: And Michigan now has a massive mountain to climb.

0: massive mountain to climb with Oklahoma coming in, because if they're playing against Oklahoma the way they played against Western Michigan, you know,
1: going to be close.
0: It's snackables for Venables is what I'm fearful of as a Michigan guy. I have all the hope in the world in this coaching staff and this kid to find the reserve and the study time and what have you, or it can't get any worse or what have you. And in terms of punishing Michigan, like Western Michigan wants it to Michigan to be punished with at least you assuming it's a loss. Well, the voters did that. They're out of the top 25.
2: Yeah, it was like the largest drop ever.
0: And it went, I don't know about that.
3: They were 21-point favorites anyway.
0: I got it. Yeah. I hear you. So, but the fix that you're reading about, it ain't a fix. Well, it's a fix. It's a fix for the people who believe the fix is in when there's a clock we're not seeing that conveniently gets brought out so one team can get another shot at a 0.3% chance shot from the 48. Actually, it was from their own 40 because Underwood faded back and flat-footed threw it 60 yards in the air, which is why he's getting $11 million in NIL money. You just need that throw to be a little bit more with touch and a little bit more on time and a little bit more against the defense that is disguising its coverage, which Oklahoma is going to do. Oh, my God.

0: talking about the clock, the problem is you need to go back to the end of the play before where Underwood spikes it. There's 11 seconds. They run it down to 10, but because of the two-second mandatory, they go to 8, realize there is 11, set it to 9. Then when you watch the snap, you'll see that it goes from 9 to 8 virtually instantly. And that's where it fell out of sync. If you watch the rest of the play, you'll see that each second goes ahead. And you talk about letting us see it. They did. They actually showed us and let us hear the whole replay booth and what they were showing. We saw it. That's why there really was a second. They got out of sync going from 9 to 8. Watch that, and you'll see it happens almost virtually instantly.
1: And that's the whole thing, Stuart, and that's the problem with going with the game clock that you're seeing on the screen is that it's just not accurate. You're dart throwing, and thank you for the call. You know what this is like? It's like measuring. You know what I mean? Like, we're not going to use the technology to put a chip in the ball and know exactly where to spot it.
2: Well, the UFL.
1: We're just going to have some dude who's running either up the field or back towards the line of scrimmage and look at where somebody gets tackled, and I think it's right there. I'm going to run straight line right towards it and try and put my right or my left foot down, and that's the spot of the football. And then what we're going to do is take out these chains. The clock is now part of that. It's an inexact science that we just trust is as close to the accuracy as it is. There's a human error involved because somebody's literally pressing start and stop.
2: Yeah.
1: And there is no tenths of a second. It's not parsed down to the tenths of a second. And there is nothing that lights up when it's all over. The NBA's got it right. How many times have I said that?
3: Not often.
1: When it comes to that versus the NFL.
4: Rich, it's funny, though, what Stewart said. Brockman, is that almost not word for word what I told you yesterday about I saw that there was a second off when J.P. Buchanan caught the ball and you were given 11 seconds? You should have had 12 seconds. They took a second away from you, so I
1: and it's Stewart. Just like when it goes from 1 to 0, is it all over or is it exactly. There's still, like, it's 0.3 on it, 0.4 on it.
2: Yep.
1: So zeros aren't really zeros.
2: Nope.
1: But now it is because we're not going to the replay tape with the most accurate clock because you don't see it. And we're going to make sure that the fix for us is to make sure you don't think the fix is in because of how much money's on the line of what people are watching.
5: That's fair, though, and logical. I mean, how many millions of people watch that game and only, like, a handful of people actually know how much time is left?
1: Right.
5: That's preposterous.
1: And so Michigan was reached out to, you know, my guy Dave Abloff at Michigan said, we're not in charge of the replay clock or any clock, like, to do with a replay. So what are you coming to us for? Because everybody thinks Michigan cheated. That's where I think it gets me nuts. Come on. Get out of here. Oh, yeah.
5: Well, you got
1: because our quarterback looked so good on that first throw.
5: We knew that for a while.
1: I know that.
5: Unfortunately,
4: you would know that, though, right?
5: Yeah. No. It comes up all the time.
1: No. I know he's Mr. Asterisk around here, and he doesn't.
5: Well, also, I'm a Patriots fan.
4: That's what I'm saying. He knows,
1: which means you're in my boat.
5: Yeah.
1: Yeah,
2: oh, guys are boat. Simpatico for once. Like, oh my God!
1: We need a bigger boat.
2: Oh yeah!
1: I knew he'd love that line. Yes. He's a Jaws fan right here. All right, my power rankings. More of your phone calls when we come back here on the Rich Eisen Show. 844-204 Rich. 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

0: It's your final chance to enjoy North America's biggest turf party at Kentucky Downs, September 9th. 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

0: flowers.
1: That was very nice. That was That's very, very nice here. Thank you. Back here on the Rich Eisen Show, everybody, just got a very nice call from Scott in North Carolina. I hope that was legit. I didn't know my agent could do a Southern accent like that.
2: No, I think Scott was legit, man.
1: It's really something.
2: It was.
0: Shout out, Jerry.
1: 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NMLS 696891. It's a Wednesday. It's finally time.
2: Yes.
1: This whole way too soon,
2: way too soon.
1: Come on. It's now finally arrived. My first power rankings of the season, everybody, brought to you by SoFi.
3: This is my
1: power rankings. All right, my week one power rankings brought to you by SoFi. I think the Lions are winning the division at the end of the day, but that day might not come. So right now, I've just got to look at track record. I've got to look at roster, and I'm putting the Bears 10, even though I've got the Lions eventually winning the division. But right now, the Bears are just coming off of an incredible season, and they got Caleb, and they got Ben, and they've got themselves... that. You know what I mean? They've got a lot more, and I'm wondering how deep it is, but right now I'm putting the Bears at 10.
4: Okay.
1: At 9, I'm putting the Houston Texans here. Again, I have the Jaguars winning the division at the end of the day, but and the Lions, and neither are on my list, I'll be honest with you. I'm just saying right now, the way I'm looking at it, could be wrong, and this could be right. The Texans' defense is too good to leave off this list. They're just too good. And the other teams, I've got them above the Texans at 9, but right now the Chargers are 8.
4: Ooh.
1: I can't quit them.
4: Oh.
1: I can't quit them. And I know that the Texans have punked the Chargers in the playoffs, in the regular season. I'm just going to say Mike McDaniel and Jim Harbaugh equals a much better offense than we've seen in Los Angeles.
4: You'd think
1: much
4: so.
1: Better.
2: Yep.
1: Much better. And defensively, minus Jesse Minter, might counteract it. Don't know. We shall see. I just kind of dig what they've built. And I couldn't knock the Chargers down yet another peg after having them 2 in my way, way, way too soon power rankings back in the spring.
4: You had them 5 a month ago.
1: I know. I'm just, hey, man.
4: I know.
1: It's now rubber meeting.

0: The road time.
1: I'm just saying.
0: Number seven are the Eagles.
1: Hey, stays like a before.
0: I've got the Eagles at seven. I have them just... Everybody, again, who has laid eyes on them, say they are the biggest team they've seen at every position. And Jalen Hurts, let's see what you got, sir. Because at six, the New England Patriots and A.J. Brown are right above them in my power rankings. Bro, you know, they've got the Seahawks tonight, and this is a very tough assignment. And then they've got Pittsburgh at home, at Jacksonville, at Buffalo.
1: Yeah, tough start.
0: I don't know if they're going to be in my power rankings much longer. We'll see.
1: That's disrespectful.
0: I don't think it's disrespectful. A 1-3 start? I can't keep you in my top 10.
1: A 1-3 start, I eat Del Tufo's hat.
0: Okay. No, I don't say hat. That. You've done this before.
2: I like my hat. It's a Rams hat.
0: You've done this before. Be careful. Five. I have them winning the AFC. The Buffalo Bills are here.
1: Whoa.
0: I know. Popped them back on my list.
1: A month ago.
0: At the end of the day, I'm like, listen, if I've got them winning the Super Bowl, in the Super Bowl, I can't have them not in my power rankings.
1: Wow.
0: I've come around on it. Josh Allen's my MVP choice. I've bought in. You know, I bought in a new set of eyes in a situation. Joe Brady bringing it. Although it's kind of the same set of eyes in terms of what Allen's been talking to on the offensive side of the ball. Four is Dallas. Four is Dallas.
2: Four?
0: Yeah, bud.
1: And they were four last time.
0: I'm high on them.
2: I'm saying.
0: I'm high on Dak and this offense running it back, and defensively they're better. So if offensively they're top five and defense they're top 16, dare I even say top 10?
2: Oof, that's a big jump.
0: I got it to go from DFL to top 10, but they've made the moves. They've made the smart bets. The table's wired. Just roll the dice, hit the point.
2: Boom.
0: Collect the cash. Three is Denver. I understand I've got Buffalo making the Super Bowl and I got Denver higher. But I'm just telling you what they are right now. And at the end of the day, I might be proven correct with a Super Bowl run for the Bills. And I might be proven correct with a run to the playoffs by Jacksonville again. And I might be proven correct by a run to the playoffs by the Lions over the Texans and the Bills who are in the Bears who are in my power rankings to end the beginning of the season. Denver's just so great offensively on that line. And adding Waddle, Nick's coming back. Sean Payton's just as intense as they come. The defense could come up with 70 sacks. And at the end of the day, I know Seattle fans get pissed off that I put them at two in their title defense and I put the Rams at one, but that's just the way it is, man. It's just the way it is. You know, who's saying that? It's just the way it is.
2: Bruce Hornsby.
0: That's right.
2: Bruce
0: Thank you. Range, yeah. And I'm the range. You know what I mean? I'm the range. And on the range, the Rams almost beat the Seahawks to the Super Bowl last year. And since then, they added Trent McDuffie. And they added Aaron Donald because Myles Garrett was added. At the end of the day, those are my week one power rankings brought to you by SoFi. Get your money right. There are so many other teams that could make the top 10 right now. So many other ones. The Bengals, I think, are going to make a nice run. The Ravens, I think, are going to make a nice run. I'd really like the run that the Vikings could make a nice run. I just can't. Packers could make a nice run. I just can't do it.
1: You have one more.
0: I'm giving you more. It's tough to do a power ranking to start the season. The Bucks could make a nice run. There's always going to be a surprise team you're not seeing coming. Chiefs are not on this list, and you accuse me of being a passionate Chiefs fan in the same way who's the young man whose voice you just heard accused me of being passionate Rams.
1: They're not a top 10 team right now.
0: Chiefs, right?
1: Yeah. No. I mean, Jacksonville should probably be on this list.
0: Over who?
1: Yeah, honestly, probably the Bears, even though I really like the Bears.
0: Okay. Oh. Over the Chargers, maybe?
1: Dallas is too high.
0: Come on now.
2: No.
1: Dallas should not be ahead of New England. Like, come on.
0: I don't know. I think they play right now. I think the Cowboys beat you.
2: Oh.
1: No chance.
0: Okay, man.
2: Well, I guess we shall see.
0: We shall see, and it starts tonight.
2: Oh, this is great. We're back.
0: We are back.
2: I love it.
0: We are back.
1: It's exciting.
0: Woo. Derrick Henry coming up. DeSean Jackson after him.
1: Perfect.
0: I would agree.
1: Perfect. I would agree. Can't wait to hear from DeSean.
0: And then, you know,

0: we do have to talk about the U.S. Open.
1: We have to.
0: Yesterday at the U.S. Open was one of the best days
1: ever,
0: I can recall.
1: Ever.
0: At the U.S. Open. You know, it really was something else.
1: Ben Shelton, rising star. We're going to have an American in the U.S. Open final, which hasn't happened in forever.
0: And it's, there's something, I don't want to lay it all out here.
1: Yeah.
0: I think we'll finish the program now.
1: Sure.
0: Just the way that our most Americans' nights ended was the U.S. Open.
1: Oh, my God.
0: With one eye open or both eyes closed.
1: Oh. I stayed up and then I couldn't fall asleep because I was so jacked up from what I just watched.
0: It really was so much fun. It's so much fun. And just to say it here, too. You know, McEnroe and Fowler are just an incredible
1: A-plus performance by them last night, too.
0: Incredible. And the shots, you know, you could see the hair on the tennis ball, man.
1: It was great. No judges. It's all automated computers.
0: Yeah, I know.
1: Amazing.
0: We should do that in baseball.
2: No clocks.
1: Probably do it in every sport.
0: No, stop it.
2: No clocks.
0: It's not as simple, obviously. And by the way, we love umpires and referees here, please.
1: Yes.
0: And we love clock operators.
2: Yes.
0: The most.
1: Do we?
0: I didn't apologize for winning.
2: Especially at me.
0: Derrick Henry, Deshaun Jackson, and you, hour three, everybody.
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13: And welcome to the Jeff Brohm Show, everybody. Glad to see your smiling faces back at Roosters for week two of the football season. I see you haven't lost your enthusiasm yet. That was such a terrific crowd the other night, both ways. How many of you were there? I know quite a few of you were. Just a great college football environment. Coach Brohm joins us. Jeff, I know you're never thrilled after a loss, but it was just a terrific game. Great setup, as I said. I think you did come away with there with a lot of positives.
14: Well, I think what you said is accurate. I think, you know, as we know, we removed an opponent and moved that game to play in such a prestigious game against a great opponent. And I don't think many people do that, and I was questioned about it, but I think that's what football is all about, and I think that's what a competitor is all about. And I think our fans want to see great competitive football games and see how we stack and measure up, and that's what we tried to do. And I think we definitely had our chances, and our guys played hard to the very end. Unfortunately, we came up, you know, a field goal short on the last play of the game. But as you guys saw, the crowd was tremendous. They were into the game. It was college football at its finest as far as the atmosphere. And, you know, those are the games I think everyone wants to be a part of, obviously on the winning side, but they want to be a part of competitive football at the highest level.
13: Let's start with your quarterback. For a guy making his first start, Lincoln Keenholz put up some remarkable numbers, ended up throwing for over 300 yards, ran and threw the ball effectively. Much better in the second half. I think he deserves a ton of credit for settling in, keeping his composure, and doing that. But did you do some things, change some things to help him along to play better in the second half?
14: Well, we tried to. I think, you know, first start against a really good opponent, someone who hadn't really started his entire collegiate career, I think, and played in quite a while. So, you know, as coaches, we know the things he needs to work on. I'm not going to tell everybody what they are, but, you know, just playing in the pocket and playing the quarterback position is not easy. You've got to be able to look down the barrel, and a lot of things are being thrown at you, and you got to be able to make great decisions and throw accurate when the heat's on, and you got to be able to step up when the pressure's on. So it's an important position where the ball's in your hand every play, and you have to perform every play. Or all people are going to remember are the one, two, or three negative plays you have, and you know, the first drive, we took it right down the field. Unfortunately, got two penalties that drew us back when we got to about the 7-yard line, maybe, and then a little bit of lull there. And then in the second half, you know, we tried to do some things different to help him get in a rhythm and help him get in a flow. And I think we were able to accomplish that. And our guys made some big plays, and we fought to the end. And I thought he did a good job overall to have the toughness and the courage to just hang in there and play to the end.
13: You did have, especially early, a few of those delay of game penalties. Ultimately, I guess you can put that on the quarterback, but there's a lot of moving pieces involved there. What was the cause of that in your estimation?
14: Well, I know people think it sounds simple, but you get the coach to player comm communication system that is someone calling the play into the quarterback, and he repeats it. And it sounds simple, but when it's loud in the stadium, things get muffed. You can't hear everything, and he could not hear. So some of our calls that might be more than a few words, he just had a hard time hearing everything that was being called, and that caused the delay. And also now you get to the line, and you're pressed for time, and he needed to pay attention to the clock a little more, even when that happens, to know when I got to go faster. So that happened. We even had our inside linebacker who has that device on defense with our defense coordinator. He had a hard time hearing. And we had to repeat things, and we had to tell coach that you have to pronunciate and talk slow, and we need to give some simple calls so that they know exactly what we're saying. So in the second half, we picked up the tempo. We signaled some things in. We didn't use the coach comm thing as much, which you'd like to be able to use it, but it was loud. It was a big-time game and a loud atmosphere, so you have to make adjustments on something that you think shouldn't happen, but it did, and we've got to get better at that, and we'll work hard at that this week.
13: As you get finished that game, this is an unusually short turnaround, very compact week for you. You have to kind of compress everything, and there's challenges in every part of preparation when you're in that situation. How are you handling it?
14: Well, we're handling it in a way that I'm a big believer in, trying not to repeat the same mistakes, trying to spend the time making sure we get the corrections done, talking it all through. Why did it happen? How can we do it better? How can we put our players in a better position? Why did this happen? What were they thinking? Well, how can we make it easier for them? And that's a thorough process if you really analyze it. It's not as simple as, well, that guy just screwed up. Or, that's why did he? And what caused that? And how can we help him? So we have spent the last, close to, 36, 48 hours trying to really dissect and make sure that we make corrections and how can we play better and more efficient and cleaner. On both sides of the ball, and I think we can. But we're going to have to make some adjustments and change a few things and add a few wrinkles here to try to make that happen. Doesn't mean some other things aren't going to come up. They will, but we got to do that. And then I think, unfortunately, we had a couple, key penalties that hurt us. We talked about it. You can't talk about it anymore. But we got to find a way to make sure that it's continually emphasized and making sure that it takes laser focus for 70 plus plays on offense, on defense, and 20 plus on special teams, and you can't have a lull. You just can't have a lull, or you're going to make a mistake, and that's what we did. We made a couple key mistakes that were costly.
13: Something that you did have the one bad snap, but overall, I thought your kicking game, considering that was something that I think you were a bit concerned about, especially early in the preseason, turned out pretty good.
14: I agree with you. We worked really hard in the fall camp to try to really fine-tune that, and our guys put a lot of work into it, a lot. And to come out and kick the football that good on some key pressure kicks was great to see. I thought that we punted the ball well, and we did a couple of new wrinkles there to buy some time and to get the ball down the field. That was good. I thought our kickoffs were through the end zone and fantastic. The one time we wanted to squib it at the end of the half was fantastic. We did a good job covering those kicks, too, down the field. So those were good. The negative is what you kind of saw. We had one snap go over the head and, put them in position where they scored a touchdown. It just happened, and we just have to find a way and to not make that happen. We had the roughing the kicker call that was costly, and really he wasn't even trying to block it. He just didn't pull up sharp enough when he was going around the edge and kind of just eased into his leg. And while I thought it was just a running into the kicker, still you can't do it. And we actually had a running into the kicker on an extra point that they declined, but you can't do that. So like those are things that can happen, and we've got to just make sure that.

0: were extremely sharp. We had a couple other penalties on special teams on kickoff return that cannot happen. And we talk about all the time, like, there are penalties on special teams are not allowed. But they happen first game against a good opponent. So that has to be cleaned up. So overall, while we kick the ball well, our goal always is to are we going to gain advantage on special teams? I didn't think we gained the advantage. There were too many mistakes that were costly. So we got to clean that up while we continue to hopefully kick the ball well and be sharp in that aspect.
1: That was Niles Hayes' first game as a collegiate. He came from Australia. Something that I often wonder about with those guys is, especially initially when they play, they don't have a lot of football instinct yet. They haven't been around the game. And I'm wondering if you had gone over with him beforehand in the event of a snap over your head, what to do. And to me, he did about all he could do. He didn't look like he didn't try and pick it up and then fumble it or do something crazy. He was falling on the football about the best option he had there.
0: Well, there's two different thoughts on that. As you look back on it, the safe route is to fall on it. I don't really like the safe route. I like to try to pick the thing up and see if you can kick it. Now, there's chances you take when you do that, and maybe you get tackled and fumbled it, but the ball's already going to be there anyway. So I would rather be a little more aggressive in trying to pick it up, kick it, or throw it out of bounds, or something aggressive with it. It doesn't happen a whole lot, so we have to make sure that, our guys know exactly what to do. And it was just unfortunate because our defense at that time was playing well, and we gave them an easy touchdown.
1: We've heard you talk, any coach, any player, talk about details, paying attention to details, and sometimes they say even the small details. I'm not sure there is such a thing as a small detail. Every detail can turn out to be a huge factor in a game, can't it?
0: Every little thing matters, and there's so many things that you can cover and come up with, and sure enough, the next game something new is going to happen. The 15-yard penalties we can't have. We had with the roughing the kicker, that's one. The late hit out of bounds, even though it wasn't a vicious hit, when a quarterback's going near the sideline, you have to fully pull off or you will get called. So that was with one of our veterans that got called for that. That can't happen. We had an unsportsmanlike after a touchdown on one of our players that you can't do that. So it wasn't super costly, but it allowed them to kick the ball off so they can kick it through the end zone. So you can't have those lulls, and that's just what happened. You play hard, and all of a sudden one play you just ease up or you just get frustrated. It's going to cost you against good teams. So the laser focus, the full concentration, I don't think people realize how, man, it has to be on. It has to be on. Your mind cannot go anywhere else. You cannot allow a play or something negative to happen or the boos to come at you, and all of a sudden you get frustrated and do something silly. So it just requires a lot of mental toughness and focus to do that, and we need to be better.
1: With as many players as are on the field at one time in football, 22, it can be pretty complex. And sometimes I wonder about we pigeonhole players into positions and what they do. And what I'm getting at is this. There was, I know once, I think maybe two or three times, possibly more. It's hard for me to keep up with it all. Where you had five, on the defense, you had five what are listed as defensive ends all on your defensive front. Are the players all that versatile? Is there a specific idea behind that? I thought that was pretty neat.
0: Well, it's interesting you noticed that because one of our strongest positions is at the defensive end position, and we have depth there. A position that we need to continue to get better at is the interior of the defensive line. And those guys are working hard, but we do. We got to get better, and we've got to get sturdier. We've got to get better push. So we've put in packages where there are multiple DNs in the game, and we did have a certain package where we put five athletic guys in the game, put them all up on the line of scrimmage. We practiced it quite a bit. I think it can be beneficial to use at times. Unfortunately, the two first times we had in it, one of our young players made just a subtle mistake on his technique, and we said, all right, that's it, we're not doing anymore. Like, you can't have that. It's got to be exact. So we're going to work it again because it is important to get your best players on the field. So and it's hard. You can't all play defensive end. We have five in the game, so you

0: have to find other places to put them. Yeah, you can rotate them, but sometimes you want your best players out there. So we're still going to work through that. The things that happened were very subtle, and they weren't super costly, but we noticed them right off the bat. So we've got to be sharper in that and maybe narrow that package so that when we do call those, we can be exactly we know exactly what we're doing.
1: That kind of plays into something you said last week that struck me, and I don't know if people actually caught that. We were talking about your depth, and it is, I think, pretty darn good, but you made the point that, yeah, depth is great, but your ones are your best players, and you need to play them as much as you can.
0: Well, and just the facts of it, depth is great, but the guys on the field have to be the best players and produce and do make plays for you. Otherwise, the depth doesn't matter. It matters when someone gets tired or if someone gets injured or if someone's not playing well, or it matters to create competition. And, yes, it is important, but the guys on the field got to step up and make plays. So if you're a starter, you got to prove you're a starter, and you got to show up every week. And we talk about challenging ourselves every week to have our best performance, no matter what happened the week before, win or lose or draw. You got to have your best performance, and that's part of being a mature player and showcasing what you're all about. And it's not easy, but you got to be really dialed in to put in the work. Put your head down. Don't worry about anything other than that work that day and get ready to play and go win the next game. So we're hopeful that we can have a good week of practice, a quick week of practice, and get ready to go play well.
1: Home opener coming up Friday night. That's why we're here on Tuesday instead of Wednesday. Friday night against Villanova. Louisville will play the Wildcats for the first time. We'll take a little break and come back and ask you some questions from the people here at Roosters who have submitted their wise questions. We'll be right back. This is Cardinal Football from Learfield.
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2: Welcome back to Roosters, everybody, for the Jeff Brom Show. 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You can ask your server for details here tonight on Tuesday because of the Friday game coming up. Usually Wednesday is our night, and we'll be back here next Wednesday as Louisville gets ready for its conference opener against SMU coming up. But for now, it's Villanova coming up, and we'll talk about the Wildcats here in a little bit. But I did want to get to some questions from the people here at the restaurant. They set up for you, Coach. And the first one, I don't know how much you don't have much time to watch TV, but if you were checking in last night on the SMU Florida State game, in light of the difficulties they had, the power outage and all, is there any kind of backup plan for calling a game or playing a game when you've got the no electricity or limited electricity here?
3: Well, you know what? As long as you can get some of the lights on, the communication is just a bonus. You know, even the coach-to-player communication, you know, we have signals. We don't have to use that. It's just you don't want to get your signal stolen. That happens a lot. Now you have iPads and communication that you use during the game. You don't have to have that. That's a bonus, but you don't have to have it. So you can function and play the game accordingly without, and I'm sure they agreed to just go ahead and play it. And I don't know what all they were able to do, but those are just pluses that you have that everyone has it, so they expect to have it. But you can function without that.
2: Karen wants to know if you play better with no timeouts. you were kind of under the gun for a while, and it worked out pretty well.
3: Well, I hate to use the timeouts early. Unfortunately, they were critical situations, so you don't want to lose yardage when you don't have to. We got to be more aware of the clock, and I think we all know that. But it was better to be safe than sorry. You know, we did it even on the two-point play, I was shocked that it went that fast. I thought he would pump the clock up, on a long touchdown. I don't remember it taking that long, but I guess it did. But we didn't want to go for two on the 8-yard line. We wanted to go on the 3-yard line, and our guys made a great play to tie the game up and give us a lot of momentum.
2: Speaking of two-point conversions, I was wondering if you had scored later, say with just a few seconds left in the game, might you have considered going for two rather than enduring overtime because everybody was pretty much gassed?
3: Well, before the first down, I asked our coaches, hey, we already used our two-point play. Which one do you guys like next? Because it was definitely an option. We happened to score on second down on a quarterback draw. And with that amount of time left, it's really not beneficial to go for two because they can still go down and kick
2: right.
3: A field goal. Probably if there was 40 seconds or less, we're probably going to go for two there.
2: Okay. That's kind of what I thought. But Denny says, Lincoln seems to be able to extend and make big plays with his legs. How does that affect your play calls?
3: Oh, it affects it. We want to make sure. I think with Lincoln right now, you know, he's a young quarterback, so you've got to try to make the decisions as easy for him as you can. I didn't think we was effective in the play-action game early, so we kind of had to scratch some of that. You just have to hold the ball a little bit longer then. He wasn't really comfortable doing that quite yet. So we just said, okay, what are some ways we can get the ball out quick and give him, where it doesn't matter how hard they're rushing, we got options and outlets we can throw it quick. And at the same time, what are ways to do a little quick play action and get the ball out quick with some max protection? We did that. Okay, what are the ways that we can move the pocket a little bit and get him on the run? And then, of course, hey, what are some of the design runs that he runs well that can get him in a flow and get him going? And he did a good job with that. And then we were better and we were more efficient

0: doing that. He did a good job taking care of the ball. When he had a chance to make throws, he was, for the most part, accurate, making most of his throws. And he just played hard. You know, every quarterback's different. You know, you want to continue to develop their skills to be the best pocket passer you can. But whatever he does well, that's what we need to try to do and let him showcase his talents in that way. And that's why we try to be as multiple as we can on offense, because I'm not for sure what we're going to have every year. We've got to adjust it slightly. And then as the season goes on, we've got to continue to adjust it slightly to help the quarterback and to make sure that our playmakers are touching the ball. That's as important as anything.
1: I think the big 41-yard run by him, that was a called run, was it not?
0: Yes, it was a little quarterback power read play that he's good at doing.
1: You have told us that he and all the quarterbacks have worked some with the running backs in drills, ball protection and the like. And it showed, because he doesn't shy away from contact, and I notice he does do all he can to protect the football as well.
0: Knock on wood, we protected the ball well and had no turnovers, and that was huge. And, you know, we got to continue to do that because those can be costly, but we did a good job at ball security.
1: JB asked you if you could break down the play where Trey Richardson scored on the run, because it was a terrific fake on that play as well.
0: Well, we always carry a couple jet sweeps, and sometimes what we'd like to do is when you run them under center, they're a little more deceptive. Now, when you run them in the gun, the defense can kind of see things a little bit better. So what we did there is not only ran under center, but sometimes when you bring that split in tighter and you get him moving quick, then you really catch him off guard. If you have him out at a wider split and he starts to run fast, they can kind of see him running and they know, hey, something's up. So we had an extra tight split. We moved him quick. We snapped it. Our line blocks one way. We fake the handoff that same way as we sneak it into his belly. And they were fooled. They were fooled. There was one guy kind of had to run through the tackle. He did. The rest of the whole secondary and linebackers were fooled, and it was a big play for us.
1: That was interesting. Kind of shows the versatility of your team and of your players, that you had the big run by by Trey, who's a receiver, and a big play on a pass reception by your running back, Isaac Brown. You've got versatile players, and you take advantage of that.
0: Well, and that was a good play, too. We had a designed kind of half roll out, and it wasn't open right away. We got some pressure, and Lincoln extended the play with his feet, which is one of the reasons you roll out, is just, hey, if it's not open right away, stay on the move. Give him some time to get open. If not, get open, run. And Isaac was able to slip past him on a route in the flat because he jumped it so fast and made a great catch. It was a great throw, too. I mean, a great throw on the run, running full speed, and a great catch, and a really good run after the catch. So it was great to see Isaac do that.
1: Steve asks, who's the number two quarterback if needed?
0: Well, right now, Davin Widener is the next guy up who he can play the game. He can do a good job. He's a good passer, a decent athlete, and Briggs Cherry is right there as well. Briggs can really throw the ball. He's more of your prototypical thrower from the pocket. He's got a good arm. He cuts it loose. He anticipates. I think he has a really bright future. But I think that room is, you know, they can all play. And if they're in there at a certain point, we'll have to do things that suit them well. But they're great teammates. They get along well. They're competitors. And they've done a good job.
1: Take another break, and we'll come back and talk a little bit about Villanova, Louisville's opponent on Friday night in the home opener. We'll be right back to Roosters. This is Cardinal Football from Learfield.
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6: 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Paul Rogers visiting with Coach Jeff Brom. This is our last segment with Jeff, and then we're going to get a visit from offensive lineman Eric Doherty is going to come and speak with us for the final portion of the show. Tell me a little bit about Villanova, a team that made the college there. I still want to call 1AA all the time. The FCS playoffs last year went to the semifinals, off to a 1-1 start, but what have you seen from them?
7: Well, I think that they are a team that plays aggressive. They know how to win, especially with the fact they went to the semifinals last year of their division. They've played aggressive on both sides of the ball. They have a quarterback with experience, which always helps a football team. The first game they had a lead, and just kind of some things went the wrong way at the end. Otherwise, they'd be 2-0. So, talented team, hungry players. They're going to come in here wanting to prove themselves. You know, we played James Madison last year, and James Madison came in here last year and put it to us. We found a way to win in the end, but they played a solid football game and stepped up to the challenge, and this team will do the same thing.
6: Your guys have always repeat what they hear from you about it's always a one-game season. You can talk the talk all you want, but you got to walk the walk. You feel like you haven't had much practice time yet. You did today, but is there attention back on the task at hand?
7: Oh, yeah, I think so. I mean, that part is talked about so much. Behind our doors, we know that, you know, no matter who the opponent is at this level, you can win or you can lose, and there's no in between. And you have to prepare, and you have to play right, and you have to do the things necessary to win and execute and play with toughness, or you're going to lose. That's just you see games every week where so-called teams should lose, but they lose. They didn't do everything right. You really only get about 10.

0: 12 possessions a game, and those are your opportunities to score. You got to score, and then you got to not turn it over, and that'll take away possessions. So you have to take advantage of those, no matter who you're playing, and be efficient and execute and play hard and play together. What you want to see is a team that just sticks together. That's the one thing I've learned along the way. You got a team that plays hard and sticks together. It's willing to fight to the end. At the end of the season, hopefully you win more than you lose, and hopefully you're in a position to do something special. But you got to really lock in on just, you know, as soon as you start worrying about what's going to happen at the end, you lose focus on getting better today. So that just can't transpire between us behind closed doors. It has to be total focus on the next opponent.
1: As we know, you're big on offensive balance. Lincoln passed for 307 yards the other night. You ran for 162, which is a good total. But Lincoln had nearly half that. Your running backs didn't have huge yardages. Does it matter to you who gets the yardage as long as you get the yardage? In other words, how do you feel about the run game? I guess that's what I'm getting to.
0: Well, we want to get the points is the main thing. And how to get it as quickly and as efficient with explosive plays is important. We did get more explosive plays this game than we had in a while, so that was good to see. But we've got to be extremely efficient in you know, positive plays, not penalties that hurt us, no turnovers, try to prevent the sacks and penalties, and create room for our runners to run. And, that was a defense that challenged us in a lot of ways. They were big up front. They were athletic. They had a lot of moving parts. They challenged your routes, gave you a lot of different looks, and we had to just continue to work through it. So you hope to play perfect games and get better and everything work, but when you're playing good football teams, everything is not going to work all the time. You have to just find a way to win more than they do, and we just got to continue to work through being as efficient as we can.
1: Pardon me for being confused by the court system, but I cannot recall. Is Caleb, and someone asked about this, Taylor asking about Caleb Perry. Is he eligible to play now?
0: Not yet.
1: Still not.
0: We're working on it.
1: Mac did play, in fact, the other night.
0: So yes, he did.
1: One other thing I wanted to ask you about, several people sent the question up, and I know you commented on it earlier today. We lost a former Cardinal. In fact, the guy who succeeded you as Louisville's quarterback, Marty Lowe, passed away this weekend, and apparently it all came about pretty sudden with him, but just I know it was hurtful to everybody. And he actually did sidelines on a broadcast for a couple of years as well. So,
0: yeah,
1: just some thoughts on
0: that. Well, just sad news. You know, we lost the quarterback before me, Brownie Nagel, mm-hmm. I don't know, 6 months, a year ago, whatever that was. And it's unfortunate. He had something that took it quickly. With Marty, you know, unfortunately, he was having some issues and got diagnosed with stage 4 kidney cancer, and it had already spread.

0: Cardinals, you know, really good football player. He was the backup behind me and played quarterback after that. Was an efficient player. Played in Red Bank, Chattanooga, coming out of high school. Worked with young quarterbacks, helped develop them. Coached at Trinity for a little bit, but really liked on the side, you know, helping develop quarterbacks and just liked being around the game. He was a college coach for a little bit when he got done playing. But just a really good person, modest, down to earth, and our thoughts and prayers are with him and his family, and it's hurtful that we lost him.
1: I'm not sure if they've made the arrangements official or released that yet, but I'm sure you can find it out if you'll check in the next couple of days, and I wish our best to Marty Lowe and the family. Thanks a lot, Jeff. Appreciate the time here. Coach Brom's going to step over the side and sign a few things if you'd like, and then we're going to visit with Louisville offensive guard Erickson Daugherty when we come back for the remainder of the show. This is Cardinal Football from Learfield.
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0: Welcome back to Roosters, everybody, and the Jeff Brom Show. We got a couple of segments left as we get ready for the Louisville Cardinals home openers Friday night against Villanova. So it's going to be the third game of the year before we get to regular Saturday game. Please welcome into the building Louisville offensive tackle Eryx Daugherty. And yes, I said that right, I think. It is Eryx,
1: correct?
0: Yes. That, yes. How did that come about, getting the X at the end of Eryx?
1: Yeah.
0: How did you know how that?
1: Didn't
0: choose it, but
1: no, my mom chose it. It comes from like Greek mythology, I guess. So.
0: Well, you look kind of like a Greek god. I asked you when you came up here, because it's remarkable to me that you and each of your teammates on the offensive line, all five of you, played every snap the other night. I think it was about 70 snaps or so, something like that, and just some fierce heat and humidity. And I was pretty shocked by it, but you kind of ho-hummed it. You said that's fine. You kind of expected to do it.
1: Oh, yeah. We work hard in practice, so it prepares us for the games. So I feel like we get it good there.
0: How do you – you obviously have to be in tip-top condition to do that. What? How do you go about preparing yourself for that kind of exertion for that long a time and that kind of heat and humidity?
1: I mean, going into that game, I think everybody kind of knew what it was. And, you know, obviously online they're talking about what a formidable opponent Ole Miss is going to be. And, like, a lot of guys were pissed about it. So we went into the game with a chip on our shoulder. So I think we were going to do whatever it took by any means possible to finish that game together.
0: The good thing to me about having all five of you in for the whole game is, and I say this so often, people are probably tired of hearing it, but to me, the position group that is most important to work together with each other is the offensive line. And I would, if that's the case, that having all five of the whole game is probably a good thing, I guess. Huh?
1: Yes, for sure.
0: What goes into that, the developing the teamwork within the team on the offensive line?
1: I mean, I think it's obviously understanding schematics, you know, what kind of team you want to be. And then kind of understanding that there's a chemistry that needs to be built, you know, both on and off the field. And I think that, you know, we're developing that for sure. And I think that we're getting a better feel for each other as we continue to work and continue to practice and also having that game under our belt.
0: Lance Robinson is the only player who was on the offensive line last year. So you're all new, coming in together new at the same time. What kind of things did you do? Did you get here in January? You've been here that long?
1: Yes.
0: So
1: yep.
0: What kind of things did you all do to develop that togetherness, that camaraderie?
1: We met a lot, like, on our own, you know, just kind of going through stuff, looking, you know, through film, through looks. We hung out a lot, you know, hung out in the summertime, got out together, and, you know, just enjoying each other and trying to get to know each other and where, you know, each other's came from and, you know, kind of what their experiences were like at the other schools that they were at. So, but yeah, I think overall, though, just spending that time together and being in the film room together, definitely, I would say that we, for being a completely almost new room, you know, outside of Lance, like, I think that we have a very good chemistry together.
0: Speaking of guys, you know, backgrounds, you were at Boston College for a while. When you decided to move elsewhere, had you learned anything about Louisville from having played against them last year? Were they kind of on your radar? Hey, maybe I'd like to take a look there.
1: Yeah, I remember last year I saw Isaac take it 70 yards in the first play. So
0: really good. I'd like to block for him. Huh?
1: Yeah. Yeah.
0: Tell me your background. You're from Troy, Michigan, but tell you a little bit about your background growing up.
1: Yeah, so from Troy, Michigan, I went to Brother Rice High School in Bloomfield Hills there, and then I originally committed and went to Boston College for 2.5 years. I actually came there initially as a defensive lineman, and then when Coach Hafley left and took the Green Bay job and Coach O'Brien came in, they reassessed the depth that they had at offensive and defensive line and asked me to make a switch for the team. And I wanted to do whatever it took to get out there. So I was getting cross-trained at all three interior positions on the offensive line. And then I ended up starting last year. And now I am here. I'm a Cardinal now.
0: We're glad you are. Are you exclusively a tackle or can you move around a little bit?
1: I would say that primarily I'm a guard, but I can play center too. So I can play, you know, left and right guard and center.
0: I said gut tackle. I'm
1: sorry.
0: Yeah. Yes, guard.
1: All good. That's all good.
0: Left guard. when you prepare for a team like Ole Miss, what were the things you were keying on as you got ready for that game? And to take it the next step, what then are you looking on this week? Is it much different?
1: Well, as Coach Brahm said, it doesn't matter who the opponent is. It doesn't matter the logo on their helmet. We prepare the same every week. You know, and it's a, like he says, it's a one-game season. So you give it all you got for that week. And going into Ole Miss, we had a lot more time to prepare for it, obviously. And, I mean, I just remember looking online and people saying things about us as a team and what they thought, and they didn't know about Lincoln yet or whatever. And, you know, it was just a bunch of, you know, just jargon back and forth about, you know, what it was going to be. And I think that we had, as a group, I think that we had a chip on our shoulders. And I was, you know, primarily individually looking into Will Echols because that was the guy. You know, he was supposed to be a first-round pick, and he's a younger guy. And, you know, so definitely studying him, looking at his moves, looking at how they play, you know, looking at the transfers that they had because they had some new guys on that team as well. So, you know, just looking at all of that. And then obviously what they did last year too, so.
0: You guys, it's hard for me to see everything, but I didn't call Will Echols' name a whole lot. So you feel like you did a pretty good job neutralizing him?
1: Yeah, I think we did as a group. Yeah, we definitely did a good job neutralizing him. I think that, you know, obviously there's things that you got to clean up week to week, and that's going to be for every game. I mean, you know, we're always trying to chase perfection. But, yeah, I'd say we did a fairly decent job.
0: When you have running backs of the caliber of Isaac Brown and Kiwan, for that matter, and the other guys too, and then you add a quarterback with that dimension, does a mobile quarterback complicate blocking, or is that kind of a nice thing to know we have him back there?
1: It absolutely does not complicate the blocking. I mean, it was just insane to see Lincoln go to work in the second half. I mean, he just, you know, broken up plays, it seemed like. He just was able to make something out of it, and I mean, but we're trying to win, man. We want to win so bad, and we're willing to do whatever it takes to get that W. And obviously, we fell short, but we're always going to chase that. You know, we're always going to work as hard as we can to chase that. And I think that's the mentality of everybody on the team. So, but to your original question, though, having a mobile quarterback definitely does not complicate the blocking.
0: Do linemen generally, and you specifically, like run blocking better or pass blocking better?
1: I think they're pretty split even. I mean, being able to react in space and pass blocking to the line of movement, but also being able to handle movement in the run game too. You know, I think each element of the game, you know, presents its challenges. So, you know, I wouldn't say all around it's like so hard, but it's just like each, you know, I think that there's pros and cons to everything, yeah. Definitely.
0: I sort of feel like run blocking, you can be a little more in attack mode, and maybe that's
1: right.
0: More fun as
1: yeah.
0: Opposed to just protecting. But
1: fair.
0: All right, we'll take a final break, come back and finish up with Eric Daugherty. 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
0: 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Thanks for coming out again. Always a great turnout. 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Get more information on that. Eric, tell me a little about your growing up days. Did you live in Michigan all the time before going to Boston?
1: Yep. Grew up in Michigan the entire time, entire childhood, adolescence, all that. Yep.
0: Detroit Tigers, Detroit Lions, Detroit Red Wings, all those teams.
1: Yes, sir. Yep.
0: Family? Brothers, sisters, other athletes in the family?
1: I got a younger brother. He's getting into football. I'm happy for him. His name's Carter. And then my sister is starting to look at colleges, which is crazy. Siblings are growing up on me. She's looking at probably like, you know, Michigan, Michigan State, Hope, colleges around Michigan area.
0: What's your field of study?
1: So at Boston College, I was in the business school, and now I'm coming here, and I changed my major to communications.
0: You communicate well. Football players are so busy playing football. I don't know how much you ever get to live in a city. Boston, obviously, a very historic city. I have a sister who lives there, been there frequently, and Boston and Louisville, two very different types of cities. Have you been able to get out around anything about the city that strikes you?
1: Yeah, I think I've been able to get around and see what's going on 4th Street down there, and it's a lot of fun. I love it. I love the atmosphere. It's busy, but it's not like Boston busy.
0: No.
1: I tell you, it doesn't take me, you know, 30 minutes to go a couple miles, which is nice.
0: Right.
1: Yeah.
0: It's a lot hotter here, but it's not as cold as Boston when the wintertime comes.
1: Man. Yeah, it gets cold over there.
0: What do you do? What are your non-football interests when you have some time to get away? What do you like to do?
1: I like to read.
0: That's interesting. We don't hear that often.
1: Yeah.
0: I'm a big reader. I love to read.
1: Yeah, definitely was an avid reader as a kid. You know, my parents are big into that, making us read and do, you know, arithmetic over the summer and all that. So I definitely like to read books.

0: But I like nature a lot. You know, I like to go fishing and stuff
1: really?
0: Like that,
1: That's
0: too.
1: Good.
0: Yeah. So I like to get out and about, hang out with the guys. So, yeah.
1: There's some good fishing holes not too far from here.
0: Yeah.
1: Get out a little bit.
0: Yeah.
1: So, well, enjoy your stay in Louisville throughout the year, and good luck on the field. And we're looking forward to Saturday's home opener. Thanks a lot.
0: Thank you so much for having me.
1: Eric Stardy joining us. Thanks, everyone, for coming. Don't forget, back here on Wednesday of next week. Kickoff coming up Friday is 7 o'clock at the stadium for Louisville and Villanova. And lots of good times coming up. Looking forward to it. Thanks, everyone. Good night. 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
4: I'm Ed Benkin. The long wait for the NFL season ends tonight in Seattle. It'll be a rare Wednesday night opener with the defending champion Seahawks facing the Patriots in the Super Bowl rematch. Seattle is favored, and many believe New England may take a step back this season. But ESPN's Mike Golic Jr. believes the Patriots could be primed for another strong season. Meanwhile, the second game of the NFL season will take place in Australia tomorrow night. It'll be the Rams battling the 49ers in an NFC West clash. In baseball, playoff action continues tonight. It'll be the Cubs taking on the Brewers. Milwaukee now has a Major League best 90 wins on the season. They have a 9-game lead over the Cubs in the division. Games going on this afternoon, just one underway in the first inning. The Twins and the Tigers are scoreless. Also later tonight, the Phillies take on the Astros. Philadelphia has a half-game lead over the Cubs for the top spot of the National League. U.S. Open action continues. Atlanta Rabakenya advances.
5: Hey, it's Michelle Smallman, and coming up Thursday with the NFL season kicking off, I'll tell you which 2025 playoff teams are destined to be left out in the cold this year. 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
2: 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Mark Ennis, Dave Skull here on a sweltering, miserable Wednesday. Dave, it is football season. I would give anything for it to feel like football season. How about
3: yeah.
2: you?
3: I've got everything I need but the weather, you know.
2: It makes a difference.
3: Take it down
2: man.
3: 15 degrees. You're Take just, it down 30 degrees,
2: I'm not
3: really.
2: Supposed to be able to feel underbelly sweat watching football. Just to have it if I'm playing football, but you know where I am.
3: You don't do that anymore.
2: Right, yeah. Exactly. Right. So enough already.
3: Yeah, Nashville was just too much. It was just a lot of heat. Too much sun. When the sun went down on Sunday, like behind the stadium, it was maybe the greatest moment of my life. I was just like, there it is. We went to a karaoke bar on Saturday night for a very short amount of time because it was hotter in there than it was outside. It's like it's 140 degrees in here. I feel like I'm in Cambodia. What is going on right now?
2: It's absurd for us to be talking about it, triple-digit heat on the day that the NFL season will kick off. Also, I don't want to sound like Scott Satterfield and complain about like weekday football, but there's something not right about the NFL season starting on a Wednesday.
3: There's something not right, Mark, but it's still right.
2: It's you know fine, why? But it isn't right.
3: You know why? Like, it's not right, but I'm okay with it. It's not right, but it's okay. You know, I'm getting in on Wednesday. Instead of having to wait till Thursday, I'm good. I got Thursday football. I got Wednesday football. I got Friday football. I got it all, baby. Saturday's big. Sunday's a full slate. Like, we are the fire hose is being opened tonight, and we are drinking from that bad boy.
2: I did not expect, and I mean this sincerely, I didn't.
3: It's like, unlike everything else I say.
2: Yeah.
3: I mean this sincerely.
2: It's important to point out when I am sincere.

0: Everything else is BS.
1: I'll be honest with you. I love when people say that. You're like, yeah.
0: I'm going to be honest
1: with you. I had assumed that,
0: yeah, like,
1: for the record. Right. The texture said this. Please spend the whole first hour explaining why Matt McGavick shouldn't be allowed to vote in the NFL. And I'll say, 2 weeks in, two votes in, Matt's not having a great go of it.
0: No, he's not.
1: Yet, turning in the vote.
0: Are you sure you want that, that right, AP ballot? Right. You sure you want that?
1: Do you remember that scene in The Wire where Orlando tries to make his own drug deal?
0: Yeah.
1: And
0: you want to be in the game.
1: Levy comes in. He's like, you want to be in the game? Close the briefcase.
0: You're in the game. Yep.
1: And this is kind of how it feels with poor Matt. Preseason, he reports who he wants, and they enter it incorrectly, and he ends up being credited with a vote for Louisiana.
0: Which they fixed, by the way, before the poll was official.
1: That's what happened.
0: That's what happened.
1: And for a while, it was known that that happened out there. And then Matt, taking his job seriously and rationally defending his decision to take Louisville out of the top 25 because they lost, and that being a decision that you might disagree with, but it at least had some rationality to it, he was deemed Matty Bald yesterday.
0: I saw him just taking it.
1: Joel Klatt blew him up today.
0: Joel Klatt did?
1: Well, we talked about AP voters who took Louisville out of the top 25 after the Ole Miss game. And Did
0: he mention that he was Louisville's guy?
1: Sometimes it'd be your own people.
0: Like, look, I love Matt. I know that he takes his job very seriously. And I thought that some people went a little overboard on him yesterday. There was some, like, real anger towards him. And I'm like, all right, guys. Like, come on, man. Like, do I think Louisville's a ranked team? Yes. But do I get my hackles up about it? Not really, because I feel like if we take care of business the next couple weeks, we'll be right back in there. But I think people were trying, and this is why they start picking apart your rationale. You know, you're like, well, you said if you win, you know, you stay in. If you lose, you got to have a consequence. Michigan won, and you dropped him out of your poll. What do you do? You know, just like, I was like, man, I don't think I ever won an AP vote. I'm certainly not going to write an article defending it.
1: Yeah, I want to rip pollsters, but I don't want to
0: be one.
1: No, yeah. It doesn't look like a fun job at all. You can't make anybody happy.
0: Like, I understand people being upset at the rationale. I get it. Because, like, why don't you just use the eye test? I understand. I also understand Matt's rationale until he did the Michigan thing and everybody started losing their mind. I don't know. I'm not upset at anybody that drops you from, like, 23rd or 24th to out of the poll when you lose a game. Like, I'm just not going to get that upset about it. Even if we look like we're one of the top 20 teams in the country, there's just too many unknowns at this point. You know, and there's other teams going out there and winning by 60 against a weak schedule, and I realize the counter is, well, we played a strong opponent, and we got hammered for losing, blah, blah, blah. You know, but we didn't really. We stayed at 24. So it's like it's... I don't know. Matt will be fine. He's just enjoying his life as a capital J journalist right now.
1: That's right. You're going to put your face on TV. You get all the privileges and responsibilities.
0: I know him well enough to know how seriously he takes this.
1: I agree.
0: Which is why he's taking some of the attacks personally, I think.
1: I agree with that, too.
0: A lot of people are just like, you're just a tryhard. You know, you don't want to show any favoritism. I don't know. I think he was just doing what he thought was right.
1: I
0: agree with it or not.
1: It is not an irrational thing that he did, even if we disagree with any of it.
0: You can use it to defend it more by saying, like, well, Michigan really lost.
1: Texture says,
0: you know what I mean?
1: I agreed with Matt. Will I get burned at the stake? Apparently.
0: Well, no, because you're a texter. And,
1: yeah.
0: You know,
1: you're not an AP voter. And don't become
0: right.
1: One.
0: Don't become one. Just get, like, the credentials is... A frequent texter to the drive on 93.9.
1: What would be like the lamest thing you could possibly fill out an application for to get a credential?
0: Kentucky Sports Radio.
1: Well said. Well said. Man, we got a lot to get into. I feel confident that Louisville will take care of business against Villanova this weekend. And will find its way onto everyone's top 25 ballots after this week. But welcome to the game, Matt.
0: Just an all-star contributor to Inside the Ville, you know?
1: Like PFT commenter.
0: It's right, exactly. Yeah. Pretty much.
1: Card Chronicle commenter.
0: Card Chronicle commenter.
1: All right, let's start with look, we have plenty of time to talk super local stuff, but I think the story that kind of consumed college, there were two yesterday. We didn't get to one. We spent a lot of time on LSU yesterday. And amazingly, within 21 or so hours, it might be over. There was supposed to be a hearing today at 1 o'clock where the SEC was going to a federal judge and asking for him or her to explicitly state, we have the right to kick LSU out and punish them for violating our law rules by signing these NFL players onto their rosters after we pass the rule that they can't do that, and tell us that we explicitly have permission to kick them out. And they had met already to make sure they have the votes if they do it. Then they filed the lawsuit seeking a legal ruling that says, hey, we can do this. Tell us it's okay so that we can move forward with this having been blessed. And then almost exactly before the hearing, we learned that that hearing had been continued, which means it had been delayed because everything legal has to sound just a little bit weird. But it's been stayed. It might not happen at all at this point. But almost always what people realize when that happens is they're negotiating, and everyone, including the courts, would almost always rather than be able to negotiate it and come to an agreement rather than being forced to take a side or make a ruling. And now we know earlier in the summer, you and I had talk after talk after talk about how, boy, Greg Sankey has never sounded wobblier than he does right now. And I think it's fair to say that at least on this, he found his footing. He stuck his foot in the ground. He was a consensus builder among the SEC. They stood up to LSU to the point of basically scheduling a vote to kick them out, and LSU blinked.
0: Yeah.
1: So they're here just to read it to you. This was just been released. A letter from the president at LSU, Wade Rouse, R-O-U-S-S-E. I don't want to mess that up, but Rouse, Rousse, whatever it might be. To Commissioner Greg Sankey.
0: The most French you can make.
1: That
0: is probably right.
1: Rousse. Right. It's hard to sort of put the French spin on it without sounding like you're making fun of them.
0: Yeah. It's tough. So because that's the only French accent any Americans have. It's just baguette.
1: Yeah. That's it.
0: It's fine. Gerard Depardieu.
1: Confirms in this letter that they no longer intend to put Daquan Wright and Xavien Harris on their rosters. Here's what it says. Dear Commissioner Sankey, allow this letter to clear up the allegations against LSU. On the afternoon of September 4th, 2026, I called and provided you with advance notice that LSU would not place Daquan Wright or Xavien Harris on the football roster. This was confirmed when LSU submitted its roster later that evening. On September 8th, 2026, LSU filled in its two remaining roster spots with eligible student-athletes. The roster is now locked for the season. LSU complied with SEC rules. This issue is moot. Also on September 8, 2026, I received notice of the special president's and chancellor's meeting scheduled for tomorrow, September 10, 2026. At no point has LSU ever threatened to upset the meeting. But to be clear, LSU will not challenge, disrupt, or seek to cancel or postpone this meeting. This issue is also moot.
0: Not mute, guys. Moot.
1: Moot. Not, in the end, LSU had a lot of bluster. You had LSU lawyers in a courtroom saying, "Now Joe Fulham, when the rabbits got the gun," and all this crap to Sankey after he testified all day. But when it came right on down to it, they bent the knee. They obeyed. Greg Sankey got his way. And what we at first was kind of painted like, here's LSU or here's the SEC kind of defending not having pros on the roster. What we now understand is, they really think the Protect College Sports Act isn't happening and that they want sort of conference governance primarily, and that this was really about, can we keep our own people in line?
0: Yeah.
1: Can we make a rule and enforce it when one of our members don't follow it? And it sure feels like preemptive obedience on LSU's part.
0: Which is why when we were talking about the Mark Mitchell case, that it was related, even though it wasn't the same issue at all. We were like, look, it's another SEC rule, and it looks like Sankey's spoiling for a fight. So that's why you don't really want to pick that fight, whether you're Mark Mitchell or UK or if it was a mutual decision. That's really

0: why we kept talking about that case in conjunction with this one is because it was related because they were SEC rules that they were 10 toes down on defending, you know, and you know, why would you pick that fight right now? And I guess we're going to have to put a stay on those LSU to the ACC graphics that we were going to put out there preemptively.
1: I was enjoying the idea of LSU perhaps having to schedule midweek basketball games in which they would send Kim Mulkey to like Jonesboro, Arkansas or something in the Sun Belt. I mean, there were potentially, like, imagine, just sending her to Ruston, Louisiana to play in Louisiana Tech or whatever. Like, oh, man, that would be amazing.
0: It's funny. Like, we all knew if you pay that this was brinksmanship. Like, there was no way there was going to be a conclusion that ended with LSU not being a member of the SEC. Somebody was going to blink. And it happened. And now SEC still has LSU as a member, and they will forever, as long as the SEC is a thing.
1: Well, that's the only question I have now is, you really did go all the way to the trouble of having a meeting where you discussed plans to kick them out,
0: mm-hmm.
1: to filing a lawsuit, seeking explicit legal approval to kick them out. You didn't have to kick them out. But you got to think the next meeting going to be a little bit weird, yeah? Like, I heard Stephen Godfrey on the College Football Inquirer podcast say, no matter what has happened here, and this was before we knew about today, the SEC has forever changed. They got everyone else on board to approve kicking out LSU. They didn't have to have the actual vote to do it. But they got everyone to vote to have a meeting after this hearing, which means I think LSU thought, we're not going to win this one. This isn't hackneyed backwater judge that we know that probably went here. This is a federal judge in Birmingham that's not going to just be in your pocket like so many of the judges who have created so many problems here have been. And they blinked, and this is over now. And I guess the only question I've got is, like, in what way will Lane Kiffin find to be totally passive aggressive about this?
0: Right. Well, he already did last Saturday at halftime when he you know, ended the interview and he said, "Imagine what it would be like if I had NFL players." You know, he's gonna keep needling with that. He might pick a new lane, but there's always gonna be something. Always. I mean, this is a situation where they were fighting against the combined powers of the rest of the teams in the SEC. When you've got Texas, Alabama, Georgia, Florida, Oklahoma, Texas A&M, everybody, Tennessee, signing on the dotted line and saying, no, we'll stand firm together, you're not going to win that fight. And if you do, what kind of relationship are you going to have going forward?
1: Well,
0: it worth it for two guys who you don't even know are going to start? You know?
1: Well, isn't that really the root of all of this? That it's just so gratuitous, that it's so unnecessary, especially after the way the opener went.
0: Yeah.
1: Where you might be the best team in the country without these guys. That
0: certainly in the conversation.
1: It is just doing it to do it. It's hand in the cookie jar because I told you not to. Which I feel like is kind of how you would summon Lane Kiffin from the underworld, is by just doing that, right? Like, that's what he is. He's the embodiment of, I'm doing this because you told me not to.
0: He comes crawling out and says, where the hottie's at?
1: If you go in your bathroom and turn off all the lights and take a shot of fireball, Lane Kiffin just shows up. Where the hottie's at? Just a petulant turd at a place that thinks that's leadership.
0: Yeah, I mean, clearly by their track record of hiring coaches over the last 3-4 years, you know, like Kim Mulkey, Will Wade, Lane Kiffin. You got a real murderer's row there. Like they're forming Voltron of the just worst people in college sports.
1: Collecting all the Infinity Stones.
0: That's
1: of,
0: right.
1: Of petulant turds.
0: Exactly. Like, find the biggest jackass in college baseball, and that's their next head coach. You know, I mean, that period. But it's if they've got field hockey, somehow they've got a swimming and diving coach that's a real piece of work. You know what I mean?
1: Throw stuff in the water.
0: That's right.
1: Anchors.
0: That's right. peeing in the pool. You know, just whatever. It's and the thing about it is, as much as we all can't stand him, and he showed us exactly who he was and how little he's grown up and he might have regressed over the years, he's still good for college football. To have that sore on your ass. To have that villain. Because everybody's going to love when he gets knocked off in the semifinals here in January.
1: So that issue appears now to be over.
0: It might be Kurt Cignetti that does it.
1: Well, and like, this has turned out to be the summer and early fall of the conference to strike back, right?
0: Yeah.
1: If the summer was, you know, the rise of the semi-pro player, the late summer was the conference to strike back. The Big 12 put an end to Brendan Sorsby when the NCAA could not.
0: Yeah.
1: And the SEC and Greg Sankey being leaders. And listen, if you're driving, don't wreck. I'm saying something nice about Greg Sankey just because this is the job of a conference commissioner. It's the thing that John Swofford was best at, getting university presidents in a room and convincing them that what he wants to do is the right thing.
0: Getting all to row in the right direction, same direction.
1: In the same direction and the right direction, and getting 15 SEC presidents to seriously sit down and say, we should kick out LSU if they won't do this, and getting them on board. And I will credit him with Mark Mitchell going back to Missouri too, because he clearly made it clear to everybody, we're not balking on our rules.
0: And we're not in the mood.
1: Yes.
0: Yeah.
1: Yeah. You know, read the room, members. We're not doing it. And Kentucky was smart to just avoid having to do this entirely. And Mark Mitchell goes back to Missouri, and everybody wins. They fell in line. And we didn't know it at the time. We were just enjoying making our whiff memes, which were right and fun. But what was really happening was that was our first sign that Greg Sankey is at least still a pretty successful, in political terms, whip. Right? He's the majority whip, which makes sure all the people in your party vote the right way. He got everybody in line. LSU doesn't think they have to listen to anybody. They do. And now Will Wade has like four guys.
0: The Maverick senator. Yeah.
1: Yeah.
0: No, that's where they're at. And it's funny, like I saw a tweet today that was, you know, a big day in conference news. You know, the SEC, you know, fights back against LSU. The Big Ten, or, you know, looking into, or they're not looking into it, but the MAC fighting against the Big Ten over the Western Michigan result. And the ACC promises that the lights will work next time that they have a football game in prime time. But it's a weird mark. Like, wouldn't it be great if all these major conferences with their principles and their rules could sign up into like a big organization that could enforce the rules nationally? What would that look like? I'm getting in my ear. The NCAA is supposed to be that. Is that what that is?
1: I'm hearing, they
0: have one.
1: A body like that might exist already.
0: And it's neutered. Okay, great.
1: I wonder if anybody in Indianapolis is like, we should try that. How come we don't do that?
0: They're like, man, they don't need us at all.
1: These guys are really good at this.
0: Well, that's the problem. Is that's the other thing. When everyone's like, well, the NCAA is not going to exist in a couple of years, things like this might actually portend that. You know what I mean? Like, that might actually be on the table in the near future because it's been neutered beyond belief by court systems, and they reduced their enforcement staff to four people that could take down the banner for Louisville, and they don't do anything else. You know, and now the conferences are taking it upon themselves to try to enforce these rules. At some point, they're going to be like, you know what? We'll just do it on our own. We'll figure out how to do postseason tournaments.
1: Texas says LSU is going to hire UK's former swimming coach.
0: Oh, God.
1: Which,
0: that's a
1: I don't think you can
0: text.
1: Rule it out.
0: Yeah.
1: Right? I don't think you can rule that out. Texas says, if you say Joey Freshwater three times in a college bar on ladies' night, does Lane give an appear like Beetlejuice? If you say Joey Freshwater three times in a college bar, you just immediately are divorced. Like, if you just, like, a courier just brings you the papers.
0: Brings you the paper.
1: pre-signed, like it's over.
0: It's like there's a list of things that can trigger that.
1: Child support just deducts from your checking account immediately.
0: Did you order anything with cranberry in it? That wasn't for you, Lane. That might have been.
1: they bring you your antibiotics immediately.
0: You ordered 24 Washington apples. Like, all right. Yeah, this guy's toast.
1: All right, let's take a quick break here. We will come back. Everything hunky-dory now in the SEC. To quote the president at LSU, this issue is moot.
0: Good, I was worried.
1: All right, we got a lot that we will get into, including today. I think now, all the way kind of out of the shadow of the Ole Miss game, realizing we're just a couple of days away from Louisville and Villanova, and then the season really getting going and everything kind of riding on the SMU game.
0: Producer Keith, just really clenched right now over the Villanova game still.
1: Yeah, that's weird.
0: No,
1: but we'll talk about that. And really, how shocked are you that the story of Louisville football after week one is Lincoln Keenoles?
0: Huh?
1: And what does that mean? We'll do that on the other side here. On the Drive on 90th on the Mill. Be right back.
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3: Beck waits for the ball. He is going to throw it. Gets it out. Oh, and intercepted! Intercepted! Capers picked it off. The fourth interception thrown by Carson Beck. There's the knee, and the Cards have done
4: Capers.
3: It. The Cardinals have come on the road and upset second-ranked Miami.
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1: Biggest Biscuit, also known as Dave Skull.
2: Texter into the UPS Jobs text line, Dave says, and this really is the last step on every NCAA-related flowchart discussion. Hang the banners, prove me wrong.
3: Every time. And Therefore, trust me, we agree with all of it.
2: Oh, I know.
3: Well, you're not going to get a fight from this show. I think they're just like, it's going to happen. It's going to happen. Just bide your time. It's going to happen. I want it now, but it's going to happen.
2: There are ways that week one for a quarterback under heavy scrutiny can go. There are good ones. There are bad ones. Week one has provided a fairly interesting test case contrast between, you know, quarterback and expectations and performance and how it's being perceived between, say, Lincoln Kinos and Bryce Underwood. We can let you hear some pretty awkward audio from Bryce Underwood here in a little bit, but how unlikely did it seem to you, or likely, did it seem to you that Lincoln Kinos would basically be the talk of college football, or one of the talks of college football, coming out of the Ole Miss game as late as halftime in that game?
3: Yeah.
2: That if you had told me at 10-6, going into the locker room, on Tuesday, every studio show on every college football podcast will have a Lincoln Kinos segment talking about how he's one of the stars of college football after his second half. Nobody would have believed that. Not a soul would have believed that. And I didn't even, like, my best case scenario coming out of the Ole Miss game going in was just don't be the reason they lose on the way to sort of blossoming and growing into that role. And I'll be damned if he didn't just sort of blow the whole thing up in the second half. Like, scale 1 to 10, however you want to, you know, give it a size and scale. Like, how shocked are you that this is the discussion we're having about him now?
3: I will say, similar to you, like, before the game, it wouldn't have surprised me as much as it would have mid-second quarter. You know, when he had missed a couple of, like, one that was easy six, you know, and one that was potentially six on a scramble. You know, he missed the shot-putted the throw at I forgot this receiver on the sideline. I forget.
2: I think that was McCoy on that one.
3: That was McCoy, yeah. And the other one was Trey Richardson. I was worried. You know, like, I was still sitting there going, like, maybe it's just nerves. Please stop rolling out to the left. You know, like, just certain things in my mind, like, we got to

0: every player knows it. He knows he shouldn't do that. You just get caught up in things sometimes, I guess.
1: Right here on your play-by-play home of the Cards.
2: The wait is over. 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

0: Louisville football, we're talking about it.
1: I don't know how you run a drill that says don't run into the kicker's leg if you're not going to block it. Like, you can't spend time on that. You got some things you got to assume athletes will do, but I never know what makes for disciplined teams or not, because every coach wants to be disciplined.
2: Sure. Yeah, I don't know how you get those things across. Every player.

0: the run game with him was strong, you know, and the design plays off of that. The stuff we talked about preseason was great. That second half was enough to make, I think, everybody believers. And it's not just that he was a gamer. You know, that was what I loved the most, is that he was so tough. You know, like he's, you get the viral, you know, clip of him stiff-arming the defensive end, and then obviously him, the little stank he put on the touchdown at the end, you know, jumping in and sort of looking at the LSU defense while he extends in, and it's just like, all right, I've got a gamer here. Like, we got a quarterback. We got a leader. You know, and that dude's going to be all right. You know, he's bleeding from his ear. He's fine. You know, the dude's going to lower his head and play football. And it's just so stark from the impression that we had about midway through the second quarter. He started to turn it on a little bit at the end of the half. Mid second quarter to the end of that game was just a complete 180. And I just love it. Like, everybody sat up in their chair except for like that one guy that does the clips. Looks like an AI. I swear it looks like an AI video every time. I forgot his name. State of Louisville responded to him. It was basically, he kept going, he's a gadget quarterback. Blah, blah, blah. That's why he didn't
1: Eddie
0: win.
1: Eddie Lynch guy.
0: Yeah, what's his name? Eddie Lynch.
1: Eddie Lynch.
2: That guy's a troll.
0: He's
2: not even a real person.
0: No, he's AI, isn't he?
2: Yeah. He's not a real person.
1: I'm like 99.9% sure he is.
0: The videos always screamed AI.

0: learned, this ain't Miller Moss.
1: Exactly.
0: There was no hands on the helmet, like, oh my gosh, I can't believe this is happening to me. That's my Miller Moss impression.
1: I know it is. that's been your default for a little bit now, and I appreciate it. You know, but that's the thing. Like, more than anything, I want my quarterback. Like, when I'm down in the second half, I don't want to be like, well, there's just no way we're going to come back, because my quarterback is mentally soft. He doesn't stand in the pocket. You know, he's not willing to make the reads and the throws. You know, and that was the exact opposite of what Lincoln Keenholz was on Sunday. I mean, and obviously there was the miscommunication or the trouble getting the snap off in time. Stuff he can work out, I think, and I think part of that was probably him being in his first start. For a Power 4 team, you know.
0: And his first start since high school.
1: First start since high school, yes. That's a better way of putting it. But being in that situation, you know, playing against a top 10 opponent on national television in a really raucous atmosphere, some mistakes can be excused, you know, especially when you come out in the second half and ball like that. You know, and I feel like...
0: Well, if you're going to have them... If you're gonna have to endure a game where you do things like miss a schemed up touchdown,
1: yeah,
0: for Richard Trey Richardson, or underthrow, that's kind of embarrassing. That makes you go like, oh, you know, you're like, I hope nobody saw that. You know, all you can ask for is to just not play like you don't remember it at all.
1: Which is exactly what he did. He's a goldfish.
0: Yes, and that's exactly what I think everybody was hoping for out of that one, and so thrilled with that. But I want to go ahead and take a quick break here.
1: Yep.
0: We come back. I got kind of a more theoretical question about him and this team.
1: Okay.
0: Because basically Isaac Brown had the opposite game. And I want to talk about what you think that means and what you do about it on the other side. So we'll take a quick break here. Be right back on The Drive on the Thunderbolt.
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4: You'll worry as late as halftime of that game against Ole Miss to being one of the talks of the college football world with the way that he played in the second half and the way that Louisville played in nearly pulling off winning that game against Ole Miss. It has reached everybody. There's no wrap-up of week one that hasn't included some talk about him.
5: I think it was ESPN that did the overreaction article.
4: Yeah.
5: And they said Louisville found their Hayes King, basically. Hayes King.
4: That was the guy exactly who I thought of as well. I don't think he's ever going to be I don't think he's going to be smooth anytime soon, but he can get better. But he is tough.
5: Yeah.
4: And in a lot of, he's Jeff Brom.
5: Mm-hmm.
4: Do
5: I have a pulse?
4: Yeah.
5: Yeah.
4: Yeah. Is there blood coming out of my ear? Let's play football.
5: Let's play football.
4: Yeah. Is my brain leaking out? Yeah.
5: Yeah.
4: Let's play football.
5: Probably. Yeah.
4: To the point that Kirk Herbstreit does a podcast with Joey Glenn during the college football season. Even they sort of went out of their way to talk about him for a little bit. Here's what they said.
6: This kid right here, maybe you knew this because you've been over to Ohio State scrimmages and practices. Keenholz, the kid from Ohio State, after 3 years of really not doing much of anything. I knew he could run. I didn't know if he could sling it, under duress against a good defense. I know Miami's the obvious choice in the ACC, but damn, Louisville is, if they can regroup after that loss, I walked out of there almost more impressed with them than I was Ole Miss just because I didn't really have any expectations of what to know about Louisville. That was a hell of a game. If I'm filling out a ranking thing, Louisville 0-1 goes up from 24, not down.
7: I never thought that he could be on the same field with Trinidad Chambliss. You walk out of there feeling like, give me Lincoln.
6: I mean, he got a little chip on his shoulder too, which I loved.
7: And that is no disrespect toward Trinidad Chambliss. That is respect for what Keenholz was able to do under duress.
6: Let me put it this way. When's Louisville's next game? I'm watching.
7: 100%.
6: I want to watch Louisville.
5: Welcome back, Kirk.
4: Yeah. We're college football.
5: We love you again.
4: Yeah, exactly. We forgive very, very, very easily.
5: That's right.
4: But, hey, that's the important part. That last part. Joey Glenn saying, like, I watched him against Trinidad Chambliss, and I came away thinking about him. But Kirk Herbstreit saying, and this is vital for Louisville, when does Louisville play again? I want to watch Lincoln Keenholz again. I don't know how, in the end, I don't know how it could have gone better. They could have won, I guess.
5: Yeah.
4: But that is ideal to come out of there with not only being impressed with Louisville as a team, but that was fun. I want to see more of that.
5: Do you think of all the underbetters that were, like, celebrating at halftime and then the second half, like, what happened? What happened?
4: Do underbetters really celebrate, though?
5: No, they don't. They hate their lives. You know? Like,
4: underbetters are like actuaries.
5: I had a parlay last year with two unders in it, and I was like, this is the worst day of my life. Like, I never want to do this again. But, yeah, I mean, it's nice to hear national analysts talk about your quarterback, especially after the year we had last year.
4: Yeah.
5: As a guy who's a difference maker. You know, like, oh, yeah, he's exciting. He lights it up. I want to watch that guy play.
4: Let's get Kevin in here first. Kevin, welcome into the drive, buddy. What's up?
8: Oh, not much. Didn't you all – I mean, I know Biscuit knows this, but apparently Mark, when he's in the studio, he's the whacking, waving, inflatable, flailing arm man.
4: Yeah, apparently so.
8: Throwing drums all over the place. Look, it took me
5: minutes. Wacky, inflatable, flailing arm man.
8: I love that. You know what? That's golden. But no, yeah, it's been nice seeing all the people talk so positively about Lincoln, and I'm hoping we keep that going. I hope he. I mean, I really think, like, just, you know, he was playing against probably the best team that we're going to play this year, and yeah, he had a rough beginning, but he really fell into the role, and we almost won because of him, we lost because of him. So I'll very much take that. And yeah, that's the one thing I love about having Jeff Brohm here. It's the polar opposite of

0: Satterfield. It's like, you know, he asked him about Isaac Brown, and he did not shy away from it. He was, you know, he kind of threw his thing out there, like, yeah, you need to practice more, kind of stuff. And I appreciate that, you know. And if he's not, you know, if he thinks he's going to come in here and be number one back just out of loyalty, it's not there. It's Jeff. So, but as always, I'll talk to y'all later.
1: Appreciate it, Kevin. Yeah, well, one of the discussions I wanted to have was about Isaac Brown. It's obvious Jeff wants more out of him. Jeff wants to be able to talk about Isaac Brown like you talked about Chris Bell a year ago, about his work ethic, being in every practice, and all that sort of thing. Gets a little bit more leverage against Isaac Brown, if that's what you want to call it, when you know you got a guy that can make this offense go when Isaac's not really producing much at all. Like, you can really put the screws to him here and be like, all right, listen, when you feel good, you can come on back out here because we can make this thing work. And yeah. I don't know that we would have said that before the game.
2: So we had a caller pose the question a couple weeks ago, would you rather have – or I don't know if it's a caller or if it was a question we have amongst ourselves, but would you rather have a healthy Lincoln Kienholz or a healthy Isaac Brown? And I know we settled on Lincoln just because we thought, you know, even though Isaac's a ceiling changer or a raiser, that – like what we thought Lincoln Kienholz could be would be really important to this team. And you want stability all season long, and now I think that answer is amplified. Not because I think any less of Isaac Brown's talent, because I'm trying to control in this game, like Isaac Brown's performance was underwhelming. But a lot of it was they were keying on him. It's not like he was, like there was, oftentimes his plays got snuffed out immediately. And that's on the offensive line, you know. But it was a situation where I think that against a team that has speed on the outside like that, he is by nature a horizontal runner until he gets his break and he goes. Kiwan is a much more vertical runner, and we scheme it that way. He's often hitting the line of scrimmage immediately. You know, there's not a lot of dancing in the backfield. And he's a churner. I've called Kiwan a churner since the day I saw him.
1: Yep.
2: I love backs like that. Their legs never move. They're hard to tackle. Their legs never stop moving, and they're hard to tackle. You know, and you saw that in his limited carries on Sunday. He was very successful, especially compared to Isaac. And I think it was partially the nature of the game and the opponent. And partially, the offensive line, like, it's harder to block on those, you know, on those outside runs against a speedy defense. It is. And we were getting beat a lot on that right side of the line, especially. So I want to be fair to Isaac while also being like, it didn't feel like he had that burst as much, but he also didn't get a chance to get going all that often. Like, I'm not necessarily worried about the season, but Jeff Brohm certainly sent a message.
1: I think so too.
2: When he talked about him. And I don't hate that at all. You know, he's like, look, the game can be tough if you don't practice every day.
1: Yeah.
2: The speed of the game can be tough to adjust to if you don't practice every day.
1: Let's get Kathy in here next. Kathy, good to hear from you on Welcome Into the Drive. What's up?
3: I want to tell you that I live a few blocks from where Trey Richardson went to high school. I didn't realize that till the other day. How many years of eligibility does he have left? And I know when he was playing for Highland Park, their team wasn't really good, but he put up some good numbers. And, man, he is a blaster. He is so good. And I am so glad that we have a quarterback like Lincoln, because you should hear the national people. I mean, Sean McDonough and that fellow McElwain, I think was his name, that was on the game. They said, finally, Jeff has got a quarterback that's going to match his offense.
1: Mm-hmm.
3: And I'm really impressed. And the only problem that the national media said is we gave Mississippi too much time and to do something. But I don't know if those guys could have

0: kept up if we'd went to an overtime or not, but I just wanted to tell you that I don't live too far from where Trey Richardson went to high school. And you can answer my question on the air. How many years of eligibility does he have left? I'll talk to you soon. Thank you. Bye.
1: Appreciate it there, Kathy. He should have at least one more. He's a high
2: started
1: school
2: in
1: 2023. Yeah, he's a high school class of 2023, he did it a JUCO year. So I would think he would have at least one more after this year.
2: For the 5-5, he definitely should, yeah. Unless he's going to the NFL.
1: I would think so there. All right, let's take a quick break here. We'll come back. We'll continue this. Paul, we'll get to you on the other side as well here. On the Drive on 910. We'll be right back.

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4: I'm Ed Mangan. The NFL season is set to kick off tonight in Seattle, where the defending champion Seahawks will play host to the Patriots. It will be the third ever Super Bowl rematch in Week 1. The NFL's second game of the season kicks off tomorrow night in Australia. It will feature an NFC West clash between the 49ers and the Rams. Meanwhile, the Buccaneers are getting ready to kick off their season on Sunday, and now that Baker Mayfield has his new contract, his focus is on the field.
5: It's not going to be looming over everybody, questioning it day in and day out throughout the weeks. For me, it doesn't change. We didn't make the playoffs last year. I think everybody that was here has a bad taste in their mouth, and they're ready to right the ship on that.
4: The Buccaneers open their season against the Bengals in Cincinnati. Vikings coach Kevin O'Connell says Carson Wentz will be Kyler Murray's backup on Sunday, and J.J. McCarthy will be the number three quarterback. In baseball, in the fourth inning, the A's lead the Blue Jays 1-0. Toronto is a game behind Cleveland for the final wild card spot in the American League. The Guardians play the Orioles again tonight. Also, the Tigers lead the Twins 5-0. At the U.S. Open, Mira Andreeva took the first set against Coco Gauff there in a tiebreaker in the second set.
6: Hey, it's Michelle Smallman, and coming up Thursday with the NFL season kicking off, I'll tell you which 2025 playoff teams are destined to be left out in the cold this year. 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
2: 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Phone lines, they are open, 8150-93.9. They are also full, 8150-93.9, so we won't waste a lot of time. We did have some folks ask about Trey Richardson looking like he was limping a little bit after the game. Jeff Rom said it was his quad that was bothering him, but he's fine.
3: Okay.
2: Tightened up kind of during the game, but expecting him
3: as long as not the hip flexor inside the quad, that thing can mess you up.
2: It's not like he had his meniscus trimmed like Brock Bowers. We just
3: good lord.
2: That's a new one.
3: I don't like that.
2: I don't want any of my ligaments and tendons being trimmed.
3: Don't trim it. Don't trim any of that.
2: I don't want anything on me trimmed, if we're being real.
3: Hair and nails. That's it.
2: Nothing on the inside of me is
3: trimmed. Yeah, please don't trim anything on the inside of my body. We're good there.
4: Look, there's probably, I'm going to ask LA tomorrow, there's probably a medical reasoning why you do that. It just, I don't want to hear that. Like, it just sounds painful.
3: It just sounds like something you don't want to do.
2: You never would choose that. No. Something you have to do, not something that you want to do.
3: Plus the gigantic freak athlete doing that.
2: So that's sort of where we are. And we, Lincoln Gatel's one of the talks of college football after week one. And it really, I was just sort of posing the question to you and to everyone listening. Does him playing as dynamically as he did and Louisville, you know, nearly 500 yards of offense against Ole Miss without much of anything from Isaac Brown, is it possible that the narrative we had constructed coming into the year, which is the best version of Louisville is Isaac Brown at his absolute best, is that still true? Or is Lincoln, like, was that idea based on too small of a vision for what Lincoln Keenels could be?
3: No.
2: Okay.
3: No,

0: not shutting it down, but just saying, like, no, I still think that, like, Lincoln being really good doesn't change the fact that Isaac being a massive game-breaker running back still doesn't make us better. You know, like, that still makes us a better version of our team if we can get that version of Isaac. And like I said, like, from Sunday, was Isaac underwhelming? Yes, but I also control that, you know, my reactions to that and my analysis of his game with the type of team we were playing, the offensive line, you know, the struggles I saw, especially on the right side, you know.
1: Yeah,
0: and like
1: they didn't run the ball to the right well at all.
0: They didn't, you know, and a lot of his plays were to the right. You know, those when you're playing against a team with fast linebackers and DBs and you're trying to run horizontally and get the edge, like that's tough. When your linemen are getting beat across the face and you've got to beat the guys that are coming from the outside. Like, it's just, I think it was a tough game for him and a tough opponent for him. In a situation, I talked about it a little bit after the game on Sunday, and I can't remember if I just told people around me or if I said anything on social media, but I talked about Kiwan. It was a better game for Kiwan. It's a better game for a north-south runner, you know, who churns like that. Even with the type of defensive tackles they had, if you run hard and you can get through their arms, you know, he's hard to talk. You talk about how hard Kiwan Lacy is to take down, and he was on the first hit.
1: Yeah.
0: Kiwan's hard to take down on the first hit. He's similar in that way. Kiwan Brown is similar to that, but Kiwan Lacy is just kind of both of them.
1: Yeah.
0: He has elements of both of our you know, top two running backs. But sometimes there's going to be games where that's why it's so great to have Kiwan Brown. Because we don't have to run Isaac Brown into the wall 20 times if he's averaging 2.5 yards a carry.
1: And there's nowhere to turn if you don't get what you want from him.
0: Right.
1: You have somewhere to...
0: You go to Kiwan.
1: Yeah.
0: You know the type of... the style runner he is. And we're playing a team that we're not getting the edge on. You know, and just like, all right. It's time to do a dose of Kiwan. You know, and there's nothing saying that we can't run Isaac between the tackles too. But Kiwan's a stouter body, and he churns hard. Like, he's just a hard guy to take down. So I think a lot of Sunday had to do with opponent and offensive line,
1: but Jeff,
0: with his struggles. But I'm not absolving him.
1: Jeff thinks at least some of it is Isaac's not in the shape he ought to be in.
0: And I don't disagree with that either, because we talked about it a little on Monday that he didn't feel like he had the top gear either.
1: Yes, I agree.
0: Because there was at least a play or two that Isaac could have taken, like peak Isaac takes another 20-30 yards.
1: Yes.
0: Yeah, you know what I mean? Or like at least takes it to from a loss to a 5-yard gain or a 2-yard gain to a 20-yard gain. You know what I mean? Like there was a couple where it's like, yeah, he doesn't look like he's there yet. And I'd hate him to pull the shack and play himself into shape during the season. You know what I mean? Like, no, you've had all offseason. I'd like you to be peak Isaac game one. And Jeff wasn't shy about that.
1: A couple of texts. The meniscus trim hit a nerve here. Is trimming a ligament worse than dry needling?
0: I don't like the sound. Like, dry needling, I don't care if it works.
1: Sounds like torture.
0: I don't want to do it.
1: Yes. It sounds like you do to somebody you hate.
0: Yeah.
1: Right?
0: Yeah.
1: Texture said this, it's because it's partially torn, you trim the torn part. Speaking as someone who had their meniscus trimmed, torn ACL meniscus about 20 years ago, I had both of my clavicles clipped because they were rubbing against the bone and slowly chipping away. Not fun. That does not sound
0: I'm
1: fun.
0: Sure he doesn't feel any of that right now.
1: I felt it.
0: He's talking about it.
1: Texas says maybe he's got more meniscus than we do, guys.
0: That's interesting because I never really had a meniscus injury.
1: Yeah.
0: When I was playing, I tore my MCL, but it was technically just a severe sprain because it didn't fully tear.
1: Yeah.
0: And that's a rehab situation where they don't have to do surgery, you know, and whatever they do down there, reconnecting, replacing, whatever is going on. And thankfully, I could just do that with rehab. But that was really painful. I feel like the partial stuff is worse than just fully.
1: Right.
0: You know what I mean? Because
1: it
0: breaks. Right. You know what I mean? Like it's full. I didn't like it. I'll tell you that much.
1: All right. We'll get to the phones for those of you who have waited here. Paul, we'll take it up with you next here, buddy. Welcome into the drive. What's on your mind, man?
2: Hey, I just listened to y'all talk about Keenhost, and I was, after hearing, you know, at the time watching the game, it's like, hey, he's going to be a good quarterback. But then man, I started getting excited listening to people talk about him, and not just local, you know, getting some national attention. And I just started thinking to myself that, you know, are we going to look back at this at the end of the year and, like, that was the birth of a dude? That's, you know, similar to Lamar jumping over the dude at Syracuse. Is this, like, his defining moment? What's going to make him for the rest of the year? I'm excited to see what he can do, and I do believe, like, you know, if Jeff could have taken his mentality and turned it into a quarterback, this is the quarterback. He tough-nosed, you know, the ear pleading, all of that stuff. This is Jeff Rom's quarterback. No two ways about it. Then as far as the running backs go, you know, I hope that Isaac, you know, gets with the program and starts, because, you know, it's kind of like, do you want one or do you want two? Well, I'll take two of it, thank you. You know, I'm not gonna say having him or not having him will be better, because it won't. If we get the best version of him, we're going to be unstoppable. And I just hope that the mentality that Quinhos has seemed to be bringing kind of infects the rest of the team, you know.
1: Yep, I appreciate the call there, Paul. I think it did. I think what you saw in the second half there is, you know, he says, like, Jeff Brom's mentality, like, if nothing else, it's a guy that can take Jeff's coaching. Even
0: can match his energy.
1: Yes. Well, Jeff lights him up in the first half for his part in what wasn't working. And in the second half, we didn't have any of them problems.
0: Yeah.
1: He throws the throw down the left side to Hurry was on the money. He hits Richardson with a defender in his face. You don't have the delay of game stuff nearly as much. Hit one, I think.
3: Well, there. We burned all three timeouts in the second quarter or third quarter.
1: It was better and can get better, but it was better. The point being, I think, he didn't go into his shell. And by the end, I thought you had an entire team that believed in him.
3: That's the key part of this. So I could tell you, being in huddles, and anybody that's at home, you didn't have to play college football to know that the attitude and belief in your quarterback is a big part of the confidence of the team.
1: It's a force multiplier.
3: It really is. Like, it's so hard to play your ass off and block and everything else, or run your routes, or do anything on that offense if you don't think that the quarterback's going to get the ball out, make the right decision, throw the ball your way if you're a receiver, you know. All those type of things. If you're going to block your ass off and he's just not going to make the play, you know, like that. It's all sorts of things. The defense rolls out there and knows that, well, the offense is going to go three and out, or they're not going to score, you know. And you want to think that everybody's going to compete as hard as they can, but there's some things that you can't help. You know, that those invasive thoughts where you're out there just like, you know, it's all this is for nothing because I've got a bum that's under center. And that's not what we have. And we got a guy that believes in himself, and he believes in that he's going to get it done, and he's got a memory of a goldfish, and he doesn't let that stuff bother him. You know, and, yeah, he got away with a couple of possible picks on Sunday as well, but it also didn't let that bother him.
1: And it didn't let him make him more timid either.
3: Right. He kept making the throws, yeah, you know, in the second half, and it was nice to see you know, Trayshawn Hurry get involved, Julio Skinner get involved, guys that have been on the roster that we've been waiting to pop, you know, or guys that we were expecting something out of. And, you know, answering the questions about your third receiver, answering the questions about the ability of the, I don't even roll your eyes, the tight end room to make an impact. Either Foley only had one or two catches, but Julio Skinner had some big plays, you know. So what do you say?
1: He's at 413. For you to bring up the tight ends.
3: There you go. All right. Actually, Spencer, I brought him up in like the first segment.
4: Well, Zach wasn't keeping up to date on that, so.
3: I'm not going to harp on this, but we had our fantasy football draft last night in my like long-term keeper league, and it took like 4.5 hours, which was actually short for us because it's in person, you know, at B-Dubs, and there's
0: 18 rounds because it's a keeper league. So we've got, you know, so it just takes a long time. And one of my buddies, out of his three keepers, he kept two tight ends. And it was just a theme all night. It's the orange paper with the orange stickers. You know, it's just like he's got the orange. If you need the tight ends, our guy Chris has the tight ends. You got to go. You got to go talk to him.
1: Oh, how funny. That's really funny.
0: He kept two tight ends.
1: All right. If we have Keith, we still have Keith. Let's get Keith in here next. Keith, welcome into the job, buddy. What's up?
5: Hey, how we doing this afternoon, fellas?
1: All right. How are you?
5: Doing good. Listen, Lincoln's going to be just fine. You know, he just needed to get his feet wet his first game. And I think that the defensive line for Ole Miss kind of knew that. And I knew that they could focus on Isaac and Kiwan a little bit more than worrying about Lincoln. And Lincoln ended up getting in there and proving what he can do and how he can change his team. And later down the road, this is going to help Isaac and Kiwan with the ability that Lincoln is developing and being able to get the ball to the right people. And I got a question for you guys. Why was Holloman not playing this game? Do you know? You guys got any idea?
1: Yeah. Appreciate the call there, Keith. Thank you very much. Yeah. Jeff said after he was dealing with a little bit of a
0: Holloway.
1: Yeah. Town Holloway. Dealing with an ankle injury. Tried to go. Wasn't able. Think he'll probably see the field a little bit on Friday, and they're certainly hoping to have him at full speed by the time they face SMU, which they will need.
0: Yes. We need all the horses. Although I'll take the Kevin Jennings I saw the other night.
1: Good and the bad? Like, you'll take the...
0: I'll take the bad.
4: if our defense was about 430 yards or whatever it ended up being, I would have a lot more questions afterwards.
0: Sure. I would take the bad. Is what I meant. I'll take the mental mistakes that SMU kept making over and over again. But, Florida State has a punter that does that side punt, you know, with spin. He's trying to roll it out. And he's trying to field it when it's bouncing violently about 2 inches off the ground. Like, there was nothing about that ball that didn't scream, get the hell away from it.
1: Yeah.
0: And he was just, like, touched it with his fingers. Just touched it with his fingers. Like, here you go. Here you go, Seminoles. Pick her up.
1: He was Lane Kiffin. You told me not to.
0: I'm gonna do it. Yeah. And it was just it was a comedy of error. Like, they down to down beat Florida State by like four touchdowns minimum, and somehow they're kicking a field goal with under a minute left to win the game. Like, they had to try hard to keep Florida State in that game. It was tough to watch, man.
1: They were playing both sides in that game.
0: It's unbelievable. I told you all I needed them six leg of a parlay.
1: Yeah.
0: And I didn't get it at 2.5. I got it at 3. So it was a push on that leg. I still won a good amount of money, but they cost me essentially $500 by just, you know.
1: Being sloppy with the ball.
0: Being ridiculous. Absolutely ridiculous. So now, as much respect as I have for Rhett Lashley and Kevin Jennings, they are on my permanent garbage list. I'm a cinnamon invoice.
1: I think you should do that. I think that would go well for you.
0: I'm not going to be one of the bettors that has any interactions with players or coaches.
1: A restraining order filed against you.
0: Even if it's something passive like that, like, I just, you'll never hear me or you'll never see me.
4: Dave's going to up on one of those ads that they play before the game. Like, do not contact the student athletes. Do not do this.
0: I'll keep my complaining to the drive on 93.9 The Ville.
1: I appreciate that.
0: That's right.
1: Let's get Terry in here next. Terry, welcome into the drive.
6: Hey, thanks, guys. I have a question. As good as Louisville played the second half, and they should have won that game or could have won that game if they hadn't shot themselves in both knees, but the issue that Jeff had mentioned about trying to get good opponents at the beginning of the year to play them, how much harder do you think, with as well as they played the second half, this makes it for Jeff to get other top-ranked teams to play U of L first game of the season, and I'll take my answer off there.
1: Yeah, I appreciate that. It's an interesting question. Like, can you be too good for some teams? Yeah, I have a Kentucky fan on Twitter that's constantly giving U of L fans hell for saying that, like, Georgia was afraid to play.
0: Or Indiana, yeah.
1: Was afraid to play Louisville. And I don't think it's as cut and dried as they were afraid to play Louisville, but it didn't. It definitely just didn't seem worth it to them.
0: Exactly.
1: When in conjunction with their conference schedules, that it was more risk than reward for them.
0: Like, what What do they get out of it?
1: Yeah. So I do think you're going to get some schools who, if they realize their schedules are really, really, really difficult, are going to maybe look at this like, we could lose that one.
0: Yeah.
1: It might not be worth it. And so if you want to call that being afraid of Louisville, fine. You can at least get an indictment.
0: That's what we get to say.
1: Right. And we might be wrong, but we're not crazy. But I think there's a tier of SEC teams who could still use a little boost. And Ole Miss is that. The South Carolinas, the Tennessees, Auburn, which Louisville's played, you know, multiple times, things like that. Like, I still think there's plenty of teams within the SEC that would play those games. But I maybe fewer than there were a couple of years ago. I would like, especially if we get kind of a 10 power conference game mandate thing, I would like to start playing North a little bit more. I wouldn't mind playing Big Ten teams a little bit more. But I don't know that it will make it impossible. But I think some SEC teams would rather play Wake Forest. For sure, which is how we got this one.
0: Yeah, like, they weren't ever reticent. They were more willing to play the Clemsons and the Florida States because they have the name.
1: Yeah.
0: And losing to them traditionally wasn't going to be a killer. You know, but that hasn't been necessarily the case in recent years. Like Bama last year losing to a dreadful Florida State team. And you see this year LSU just absolutely blasting Clemson because those two teams just aren't what they used to be. You know, but they were more willing. Like Clemson had a series with Georgia before they had the series with LSU. Florida State had the series with Alabama. And I forget who they had the series with before, but it might have been Auburn. But they've always done this, you know, and they're more willing to play the teams with names, traditional names, because it doesn't traditionally hasn't hurt you as bad. It's been a premier game. You get a lot out of it if you beat them, and if you lose them, it doesn't kill you. Louisville's not a premier name. Now we have a reputation. But we're not a premier name the same way these other teams are. If we were preseason top 10, it might have been different. You know, and if we do that for several years, it would be different. But the 10 power team mandate is going to be interesting if that's implemented across the board. I mean, it makes life harder for Notre Dame, too, which I'm not crying for them. But it's the type of, like, these moves in college football eventually may actually force their hand. I'm not holding my breath. But as far as conference affiliation goes, at some point, like teams that you traditionally play, you know, they're firing it back up with USC, but like Michigan and teams like that that they played in the past, I know they have the five games that they play with the ACC, and then they'll play Navy every year, and every once in a while they'll play Army. But then you got a bunch of teams that are already mandated. They're playing 9 conference games, and they're playing – some of them have a rival out of – like the SEC teams have and ACC teams have the rival out of conference. Some of them do. And then you got a bunch of teams that are looking around going, who are we going to schedule at a conference? And a lot of Power 5 teams are going to be looking at other Power 5 teams because they all – their Power 4 teams are going to be looking at other Power 4 teams because they all need a Power 4 opponent. And Notre Dame might be sitting there at the table having a tough time filling out a respectable schedule at the end of the day. So – I know that at the end of the day, they don't care as long as they have access to the playoff. You know, you give them a couple of premier games a year, and they're set. But it's going to be interesting down the road if these things become more insular, you know, and there's less scheduling of lower teams and there's less scheduling of independents. They might be struggling to fill out a proper schedule.
1: I also think in Louisville's case, you can get better, in which case you can – expect more invitations to create these kinds of games, get to play more games in Atlanta, more games in Charlotte, more games in Nashville to start the season. And it becomes less risky if reputationally people don't view it as crippling to lose to Louisville, which is what I think some of the teams that are about a tier below in the SEC wonder about. And also financially, very much worth it. If Louisville's going to bring their half of the stadium and it's going to draw big eyeballs and it's a draw for everybody, everybody really can win, and that bodes well for everybody.
0: Yeah, no doubt.
1: All right, let's get one more in here. Let's get Jason here before we take a break here. Jason, welcome into the drive. What's up?
7: Hey, guys. How you doing?
1: Good, man. What's up?
7: Oh, nothing. I had a couple questions, but you threw me off with that Notre Dame thing. I am about over Notre Dame.
0: We all are.
7: Anyway, yeah, thank God. Do you think Isaac Brown looked a little bit slower the other night than normal?
1: I think there's no question that he did.
3: I think that he looked a little bit
1: less
3: sluggish.
1: Explosive. Yeah. Yes, absolutely.
3: Compared to what we're used to, yeah.
7: So, is that hamstring that bad? I mean, what's going on? I mean, I don't know. I mean, you guys probably know better than I do, but he doesn't look like himself, and Kevon Brown looked, you know, a heck of a lot better when he was in there. I don't know. Just throwing that out there to see what you guys thought.
1: Yep, I appreciate that very much.
3: Yeah, we kind of addressed it a little bit, like to where like
1: well, we can talk about it a little bit more because there's other elements to this. So let's take a quick break here. Come back, and we can talk about where Isaac Brown is and why he is drawing Jeff's ire, and why some of that might be fair, some of it might not. We can talk about some of that on the other side here as well. On the Drive on 9th and the Ville. Be right back.
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7: 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Mark Ennis, Dave Skull here. We've been talking a lot today about how good it feels for Lincoln Kenols to have nailed it and to have such a good feeling about how he played and sort of the optimism that it gives you for the rest of the season. And I guess, hey, look, how much of a surprise that is, if we're being real. But a pleasant one. And then I would like to, if we could, by contrast here, after Michigan's loss to Western Michigan over the weekend.
8: Say it louder.
7: Which included literally one illegal good throw from Bryce Underwood, or at least one that should not have existed. And the rest of the game was absolute trash from him. Kyle Whittingham asked, look, it's a very, very famous recruitment in which Larry Ellison basically bought that guy for Michigan with his spare billions away from LSU. And Whittingham asked, is he still going to be the starter? And it's an interesting question because it's, can you bench a guy that your boosters have come up with bazillions for?
9: Right.
7: And Whittingham, to his credit, basically was like, look, it's still football. I'm still the coach. It's not.
9: You better be able to.
7: The patience isn't infinite.
9: Yeah.
7: He does have to produce at some point, and I would think that boosters who want to see the guys that they've paid for out there still also want the team to win. But it creates an awkward situation where, at least with Bryce Underwood, I think it doesn't sound like he thinks he can be benched, or maybe doesn't think that Kyle Whittingham is legit or something. But he was asked about what Kyle Whittingham said today. Especially if we had that, can we go and play that?
10: The reaction to Coach McGann's comments about having your job isn't permanent.
11: Those comments about that.
10: Yeah, you said that your job isn't infinite, you know, as a starter.
11: That's cool. I didn't see that. So,
10: what's your reaction?
11: It's cool.
9: It's cool.
7: If you couldn't tell, he just said, "That's cool."
9: Cool, man.
7: He did say that. Oh, my God, he did say that.
12: He really did. He really did.
7: That sounds,
9: it spreads.
7: That sounds like a guy who's like, I don't work for him.
9: Right.
7: Which might.

0: be true.
1: I just don't think what we know about Kyle Whittingham is that he doesn't like people messing with his program.
0: Kyle Whittingham is in the Jeff Brohm, the NIL matters this much to me spectrum.
1: Right. And, like, not that they're not willing to play the game, but that, like, just because I'm paying you doesn't mean that I'm working for you. You know what I mean? Like, just because you're getting paid like an NFL player doesn't mean that you've got that type. You know what I mean? Like, it's still a college football program, and I'm still running the show. And my read on him is that he doesn't really care that much about what the boosters have to say about who should play. And at the end of the day, he's more responsible for the wins than anything else. And he takes every loss on the chin. And if he thinks that there's another quarterback on that roster that can win games, that Bryce Underwood isn't winning, then he should put him in. So Bryce looked like trash this weekend.
0: And really just has not impressed since he's been there.
1: Yeah, he hasn't been great. You know, he hasn't been what he's paid for. He hasn't been his performance has not been commensurate to his salary. And it's honestly, like, I team Whittingham on that one. And I don't know if that quote was like the way he framed it for him. Do you feel like that was
0: the way that the questioner said
1: was
0: it?
1: Framed
0: well,
1: to
0: yeah.
1: Bryce Underwood?
0: It was a little more blunt than Whittingham. Because exactly. I think what Kyle Whittingham was saying is, well, it's not infinite. And that made it sound like, well, so you're telling me there's a chance. You know, it was. They made it sound like he was saying
1: there's a quarterback battle.
0: Yeah.
1: Starting
0: yeah,
1: week two.
0: It's not guaranteed or anything. Yeah. And I, you know, sometimes I tend to sort of reflexively defend reporters. Sometimes they ask stuff and you're like.
1: In a leading way.
0: Yeah.
1: They're leading the witness.
0: But either way, I don't think Link Aquino's answers that question that way. Can I say that? Like, no matter what.
1: He also doesn't have to.
0: Oh, this is pretty nice if we're being real, yeah.
2: Like, if Lincoln played the entire game like he did the first half, and there was a question about the... I mean, yeah, I think he's giving a more, like, I play terrible, I need to improve. Like, I think Lincoln's self-reflective enough, at least I hope that he is, to understand that if he was to perform the entire game like the first half, that he has stuff to work on. Whereas Bryce, it seems like, I don't want to use the word entitled, but someone who was this five-star guy who has all the money and has been he's never had to be a backup quarterback, it seems. And that's kind of where his mentality seems to be with that, whereas Lincoln obviously was a backup at Ohio State.
1: Yeah, he had to be humble the last couple of years. You got the Iron Buckeye up there, right?
0: Texas says he doesn't know what infinite means. Whittingham or Bryce Underwood?
1: I don't know.
0: It's an odd answer for a coach to give. It's not infinite. No one thinks that. Yeah. I don't think that would be a weird thing for a coach to be like, well, he has infinite. I have infinite patience with him. Like
1: nobody has infinite
0: what
1: patience
0: coach
1: for anything.
0: Is saying that?
1: Yeah.
0: But I do think like the interesting part of this is Kyle Whittingham is also very much a stopgap. Now, he wants this to go as well as he can. I think he's clearly interested in sort of showing Utah like he shouldn't have been so eager to be.
1: But he's most likely not a tenure coach there. But
0: he doesn't have to think about the long term.
1: Yeah.
0: Which I would think would not bode well for Bryce Underwood.
1: Yeah, I want to win games while I'm here.
0: But it also means Michigan doesn't have to think about the long term with him either.
1: Do they play Oklahoma this weekend?
0: This weekend.
1: Oh, yeah.
0: That's going
1: to
0: be.
1: This could come to a head quickly.
2: In the big house.
1: Yeah. Oh, yeah. The booze.
0: Can you imagine?
1: The booze.
0: Have you ever seen anything more awkward, by the way, than the Doak Campbell half-dark booze between every single play in which they would only stop to sort of half-ass cheer when something good would happen?
1: Yeah.
0: And then, like, the minute the next play, like, you have, like, a 14-yard pass on third down, and you get cheers for the first down. First down, you get, like, 2 yards, boo. Right back to booing on the next play. I've never seen just up and down, up and down.
1: It was wild because their default setting was boo, and then every once in a while there would be a cheer.
0: Well, it really sounded like, and this is just such a toxic place for a fan base and a coach to be, but to me, like my impression of Florida State fans and their grumpiness was they were actually mad or at least irritated that it wasn't worse. That deep down, what everyone wanted was, please be a catastrophic failure so that we don't have to even have a debate about this.
1: Well, it was worst case scenario for them.
0: Yes.
1: Because it wasn't like Florida State was toe-to-toe with SMU. It wasn't like they were playing well. SMU was beating the tar out of them and then making stupid

0: stupid mistakes. They outplayed him by 4 touchdowns. 100%. They donked away points.
1: Yeah.
0: That's what they did.
1: SMU played both sides of that game.
0: They really did. And I think that's the most frustrating result, because either you get massacred or you win the game. But this just felt like, okay, this team is beating the trash out of us, but we're hanging in there. So at the end of the year, you can look back and say we lost by a field goal to a nationally ranked team. And that's not really how the game played out, you know, if you watched it. And that's got to be as frustrating as anything. Like, oh, he's getting away with this, you know, and we know this is

0: perfect. I read it and I was laughing out loud at my desk at work.
1: I mean, that's one way to frame this betrayal. Is into the portal.
0: That's Bible study 101.
2: LSU, right?
0: Let me tell you about somebody who had a roster of 12, lost one to the portal, and still went undefeated.
2: This is a youth pastor preaching the sermon this weekend.
0: Dabo.
2: Line. Oh, that is fantastic. Two truths and a lie. Or would, if I put a menu of absurd quotes like that in front of Dabo, which one would he be like, actually, that one kind of cooks.
0: Yeah, like, man, I wish I'd have said that. Like, I think he reads these and
2: he's
0: goes,
2: like, what's wrong with that one?
0: Yeah, like the one I read last week. Like, here at Clemson, we got our own NFL,
2: yes.
0: You know, neighbors, family, and loved ones or whatever.
2: Yeah.
0: Like, I guarantee he read that and he was like, you're damn right. When did I say that? Hold on, when did I say that? That's what makes you so funny, because they're 100% plausible. 100% believable that Dabo would say every single one of these quotes.
2: Would you like to play by yourself?
0: I would.
2: Judas being HVL was not on my bingo card. But HVL being Judas was, wasn't it?
0: Can we just have buy or sell be fake and real Dabo quotes?
2: Oh, man. We got to come up with something like that. We really do. All right. Let's go ahead and take a quick break. We'll come back. We'll do buy or sell on the other side here. On the drive on a Thunderbolt.
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3: I do.
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3: All right, let's do the thing here. We got a very important football game Friday, the home opener. We take on the Villanova Wildcats, 7 o'clock p.m. at LNN Stadium. Buy or sell, we will see four different quarterbacks take a snap during the game.
2: Four.
3: Because I figure three. I feel like Briggs is going to get in at some point. I feel like Widener's going to get in at some point. Do we get a fourth quarterback in there at some point?
2: All right, I'm going to sell getting four quarterbacks in there, only because there you definitely want to get a third one in there. You want it to go that well that you can get your third quarterback in there. But I don't see the value in going past that. I'm kind of talking myself into it.
3: Murray, was it Murray a few years ago, his first game, he played seven quarterbacks?
2: Yeah.
3: And they all attempted a pass?
2: I mean, I would love for it to go that well. But I'll sell it just because I think you're going to want to keep Briggs Cherry happy with a bunch of snaps. You know, maybe late in that one. I mean, I would love for Lincoln to get, like, out in the second quarter. You know, and then you could have Devin Widener and then let, like, Briggs have, like, the whole fourth quarter or something. I would love that. But I'll sell it, realizing they do have a history of going even deeper into it. Hopefully they play that well.
8: So my initial reaction was to sell it because of the same reasons you said. Briggs Cherry, I think they're going to want to give him a lot of time. Widener, I think, is going to want to give him a lot of snaps. You know, like, I think that they want them both to get some good game footage, like, get some good gameplay on film and stuff they can break down. But I did see a lot of Ryan Zimmerman in the spring, and maybe they give him some run in the fourth quarter. So I'm going to buy four.
2: Like, you're the fourth, fifth string quarterbacks, if you didn't know who they were, you wouldn't, like, you can't just pick them out as, like, the sons of a prominent booster.
8: Yeah.
2: Like, they look like dudes.
8: Zimmerman's a big kid.
2: Yes, they're all, like, 6'5". They all got pretty big
8: Zimmerman's
2: arms.
8: Zimmerman's 6'6". He was the biggest dude
2: in
8: the position group. He's massive.
2: Yeah.
3: I'm kind of with Mark here. I'll sell it.
9: No.
8: Can we be the only one who's right?
3: I kind of hope you are right, but I think also with SMU being, 8 days out from that game, I'm fascinated to see how much they want to ride Lincoln if they play him in the second half just for a drive, just to kind of get him. Or it's like, we saw enough in the Ole Miss game. Let's just go to the backups. So I do think you get some extended run because who knows if you're going to see Briggs or anyone else this season at quarterback.
8: By the way, Spencer, I want to congratulate you for having the first 5-0 week of anybody.
2: Hey.
3: Let's go.
8: Yeah, so you have the early lead. But we all dragged ourselves out of the depths of week one.
3: Week zero.
8: Yeah.
3: Which almost doesn't really count.
8: Week zero, yes.
3: All right. Last week, we were, unfortunately, the only ranked team that took a loss. With Michigan falling out of the top 25 despite the win, we only have one game this weekend featuring ranked opponents. That is Ohio State and Texas. Buy or sell, we will get at least two ranked teams, to lose this weekend.
8: Ooh, let me. That's one I have to actually look at. Got to
2: find some.
8: Yeah, hold on.
3: I figured that was going to need a little bit of research, but
2: it's not Alabama. Despite what everyone really it all, Dave, does it feel to you like people are trying to wish that into existence?
8: Yeah, I think it's

0: And it's a lot, it's mostly Kentucky people saying this. I mean, but
1: I feel like I feel like there's a little bit of like national media trying to convince you that's a game you ought to be paying attention to.
2: See, I haven't seen that. I've just heard the local ones. Maybe we're just too close to Strebel and TJ and others.
0: Yeah, that's really it.
1: There aren't a lot of places where I feel like I can see an upset happening.
0: Missouri plays Kansas.
1: Yeah, I guess.
2: Matt's Louisiana, Raging Cajuns.
1: I mean, hey, Oregon State, Texas Tech. Oregon State, you know, maybe if Texas Tech's offense isn't all that great with Will Hammond, I mean, maybe, I don't know. But, I mean, they're just, I mean, Iowa State.
0: I don't know what to think about Arizona yet, so Arizona, yeah. BYU, I'm not going to go out on a limb there.
1: Arkansas, Utah, maybe. But it's just, I'll sell it. None of those blow me away.
0: You said multiple.
2: Yeah, so that's
1: more than one.
2: Yeah, the Texas
0: Ohio State. Multiple is more than one. That's what that means, Dave.
2: Yes, Texas Ohio State loser obviously is the one. Do we get an unranked upset this weekend over a ranked opponent?
0: Like you said, Iowa State's interesting.
1: Texas says week zero, not to be confused with year zero.
0: That's right. Different thing.
1: Week zero, fine.
0: Kenny Payne loves the college football schedule.
1: He's definitely Kenny Payne's favorite week.
0: He loves the college football schedule. I'm gonna say no. Like if Georgia Tech had played better week one. I might have been like tabbing that Tennessee game and saying, hey, maybe.
1: But they didn't play
0: anything like the Brent Key teams that I've gotten used to, and I think it's gonna be a pretty average season for them. And Josh Heupel loves to run it up when he can, so I don't think he's going to be no mercy on that game. So I'll say no. One ranked team loses this weekend.
2: Gosh, that's going to suck if we just keep doing this. Only team that can beat a ranked opponent is another ranked team if we do this all season.
0: Well, Western Michigan beat Michigan last week.
2: For all intents and purposes.
0: To be fair.
2: Even though they keep coming out with Zapruder film footage to tell you otherwise. I'll buy it, and I'll say Kansas is the one that gets it done over Missouri. That kind of rivalry game on Friday.
0: That one's
2: night.
0: Interesting to me. It is. It is for sure. That one's interesting. The secret, super secret hidden clock, when we've all assumed the visible clock has always been the, I don't know, whatever. You're not keeping time where we can see it? Like, what's the point of this? Whatever. I can't. I've gotten angry enough about it. Can't imagine being a Western Michigan fan right now.
1: Yeah.
0: For multiple reasons, but you know.
2: Yeah.
1: By the way, I know Lance Taylor been getting a lot of praise for how he's handled this. I would not want to have to like actually physically tell him something he didn't want to hear.
0: Right.
1: That dude is jacked.
0: He is.
1: Holy cow. Sorry.
2: We should have let him cook while he was here instead of just running whatever Satterfield wanted to do. Anyway, the NFL, in case you didn't know, returns tonight. We get a rematch of some game that was played in February. I'm trying to forget that game existed. That's the Patriots traveling to Seattle in a rematch of the Super Bowl. Buy or sell, the Patriots avenge their loss from February.
0: Sell.
3: No, no, no.
0: Sam Darnold for the win, baby. I think Seattle's defense is stacked again. I think Sam Darnold turned a corner last year, and it's not really a slam on the Patriots. I think they're a very good team. I just think the Seattle gets it done.
1: I'll sell that, too.
3: No, no, no.
1: Just, I don't know that either team has dramatically changed from what made them so good in the Super Bowl. And until I do, look, it hasn't been like the super fun offseason for the Patriots in my frickle either.
0: Right.
1: So I'll sell that, but not really because I think either team is dramatically different or worse or better. I think they're the same, and it wasn't especially close.
2: You guys might be shocked to hear this. I'm selling as well.
3: No,
2: I mean, that defense just looked impressive in the Super Bowl against us. They shut us down. And while Seattle's secondary is nursing some injuries, I just think the 12 is going to be wild tonight. Like, that place is going to be amped up. And, like, I think A.J. Brown gets his own and showcases that him and Drake have a great connection this season. But I think tonight, it's going to be a celebration for the 12s in Seattle, and it's going to be very tough to overcome that environment.
0: What's the biggest change with Kenneth Walker?
2: Kenneth Walker.
0: I mean, that's the biggest change.
1: Well, they just traded for.
0: Well, sure. I mean, as far as downgrades, yeah, obviously.
2: But Jadarian Price, who
0: AJ Brown's a big addition.
2: Like Jadarian Price to Seattle, I think he could be rookie of the year. He's like he might because Charbonnet's hurt, and even with Charbonnet back, when he comes back, I think Price is getting a lot of touches that he didn't see at Notre Dame because of Jeremiah Love.
0: I tried to get him last night.
2: I don't blame you.
0: I was too slow on the draw.
2: Anyway, that has been Buy or Sell this week. Thanks for playing, guys.
1: Worth mentioning here now, Ross Dellinger and others reporting that the SEC has kind of communicated to LSU that their expulsion from the SEC now no longer on the agenda.
0: They're just on double secret probation.
1: As my buddy Dave Hellman said, this is I'll turn this car around right now, ass conference. To LSU, the guy what they wanted. We had a text who said, go back to Isaac Brown early. We'll go back to Isaac Brown the other side.
0: He's had two segments. I mean, Isaac Brown will always be a topic of conversation here, boys.
1: We'll do that on the other side here. On the drive on the Thunderbolt. We're back.

0: Season is finally here.
1: Here comes the blitz. Here goes the throw. In zone. Caught. Touchdown, Barner.
0: Coming up, a rematch of Super Bowl 60 between the Seahawks and the Patriots. Kevin Harlan and Hall of Fame quarterback Kurt Warner will call the action from Seattle. Don't miss NFL opening night.
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3: I'm Ed Bengen. The NFL season is finally here. It kicks off tonight in Seattle with the Seahawks hosting the Patriots in a Super Bowl rematch. It will be just the third time ever in the Super Bowl era that there is a rematch between the two Super Bowl participants from the year before in Week 1. Tomorrow's Game 2 of the NFL schedule in Australia with the Rams taking on the 49ers. Meanwhile, the Commanders are getting ready to open their season. The quarterback, Jaden Daniels, says he's not worried about outside criticism.
4: I mean, I think everybody has an opinion, no matter whether it's good or bad. It's nothing I can really control to the point everybody's going to say something. I just got to, the only thing that matters to me is, you know, the people inside that building.
3: In Minnesota, head coach Kevin O'Connell says Carson Wentz will back up Kyler Murray on Sunday, and J.J. McCarthy will be the number three quarterback. According to ESPN's Adam Schefter and the NFL Network's Ian Rappaport, Raiders tight end Brock Bowers will miss a game or two after undergoing a meniscus trim on Tuesday. In baseball, in the eighth inning, the A's lead the Blue Jays 2-0. Toronto a game behind Cleveland for the final wild card spot of the American League. In the seventh, the Tigers lead the Twins 5-2.
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7: 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Mark Ennis, Dave Skull here. Dave, we have spent a good, decent chunk talking about the good of Lincoln Kienholz and kind of a story, him being the story of week one in the best way, and the fact that maybe him being so good that Isaac Brown not really being a super big factor in week one is not as catastrophic as it would have seemed otherwise. And you can debate that. You can disagree with me on that. But it certainly, I think, if nothing else, the combination of the way Lincoln Kienholz played and the way Keywon Brown played makes you feel like you have a better chance of weathering. You know, last year so much it was like, well, Isaac Brown got hurt and then things sort of went south. And now it's because you didn't have Lincoln Kienholz, right? And that you've got options. And I wouldn't leave out of that conversation, by the way, wide receivers being a lot more explosive, too. That makes a big difference, too.
8: Absolutely.
7: But I think, in the end, even if you grant everything we just said, you're still almost nuclear in terms of capabilities as an offense if Isaac Brown is there and at his best, too. Like, imagine Lincoln being what he is and Trey Richardson being what we saw in that opener and Isaac Brown fully loaded and ready to go. Like, that's crazy. That would be ideal, and I still don't think that just because you've got other places where you feel like you feel better, that you just sort of shrug off Isaac Brown.
8: Oh, no.
7: The question I wanted to ask you was, earlier in camp, Isaac Brown talked about putting on 12 pounds, being a little bigger on purpose, I think, to try and make himself

0: perhaps a little bit more durable? Has he overdone it? Like, whenever I hear a player talk about this, it either works or it doesn't, and I don't really know how to feel about it.
1: Willie Mays says he's trying to hit home runs, Major League Two. No, I hear you. Like, when you change your body composition, like, you ask yourself, like, is that going to change the way their body operates? Like, are they going to be slower, carrying more bulk, anything like that? I don't know if it's enough of a sample size for us to know if it's injury or if it's that or whatever, or if he's just not practicing enough. He talks to Jeff Brohm.
0: Well, Jeff Brohm certainly thinks it's – but also, Jeff Brohm probably thinks it's always that. He is a football coach, after all. He probably, feels like you could trace all of it back to not practicing enough, right? But there, I don't think that there's any denying Isaac Brown didn't look as explosive as we're used to. And I think the unfortunate part about this weekend, if there is anything unfortunate about the Villanova game, I just don't think that it matters this weekend, and I don't think you're going to see enough, hopefully, of any of them for us to be able to determine a whole lot about if they've addressed much of this. Now, there's still a lot to see in this game. It needs to be sharper. It needs to be better. All that stuff.
1: Yeah, this is a game to clean up the margins and the
0: no delays of game.
1: Exactly. The down-to-down function of your football team.
0: The worst thing that happened this weekend against Ole Miss is that we all learned how to say the plural of delay of game.
1: Mm-hmm. Delays of game.
0: Yes, it's attorney general. It's not fun.
1: Attorneys general. Yes. Yeah. You're always pluralizing brothers-in-law. You're always pluralizing the noun.
0: Yes.
1: It's tough. It's tough because it doesn't sound right. But yeah, it's that was one of the alarming things about the game. Like, I guess it shouldn't be that alarming. We always have these freaking structural issues every year. It's just not always on the offensive side.
0: Yeah.
1: We've had our issues, but, this was just to have to burn multiple timeouts in both halves to deal with this stuff was annoying, to say the least. And I'd like to be as positive as I can about these type of things. Like, this can be a negative. Obviously, there's negatives on Sunday. But let's get a bigger sample size before we – start tearing stuff off the walls. I try to have a healthy attitude. It doesn't always work. I am human, and I am a fanatic. So I'm not always healthy about it, but I try to be by the time I put the headphones on.
0: Right.
1: I process. I process before I get on here and talk to the rest of you fine people. But, yeah, you want to see it be a clean game. This isn't a team that we should struggle with. We should be athletically better at every position. We should be able to beat them soundly at every position. You don't overlook anybody, but you treat this game for what it is.
0: Yeah.
1: It's a get-right game. Even though we played well against a top-10 team, and nobody thinks we embarrassed ourselves, and the second half was awesome. But you say, you know what? This is where you clean up the margins and you focus on you and get yourself right before the biggest conference game of the year. As of right now, until the next one's the biggest conference game of the year.
0: The best part, Lincoln Kinos is not a replacement for Isaac Brown. It doesn't make Isaac Brown being at his best still the best thing for Louisville, but it does dampen the damage. Like, if you're not going to get that, I think if I tell you that you're just going to kind of get middling Isaac Brown all year before that Ole Miss game, that worries me. And now you're like, we might be okay.
1: Well, what it does, like, we talk about raising ceilings, but Keynotes raise the floor. That's,
0: well said.
1: So that we don't have to worry about the bottom falling out of the offense. We don't have somebody else that can move the ball down the field consistently. I think we're all confident that he can get it done in the passing game. In addition to what he can do with the legs, it's just like the top version of this team is having every talented player you've got playing at the best of their abilities. And that includes arguably the most talented guy on your team, or at least the one with the most physical ability. So it's a no-brainer.
0: All right, let's get back to the phones here. We'll kick things off in the 5 o'clock hour here with Eric. Eric, welcome into the Drive, buddy. What's up?
2: Oh, what's going on, y'all?
1: Hey,
2: I appreciate I appreciate you, y'all doing these shows. I mean, it's therapy. But the first thing I got to say, and I know a lot of people have said a lot about, is rest in peace, Marty Lowe, man.
3: Yeah, for sure.
2: I can remember, you know, getting that win over Kentucky, and there was that big fight in the Memphis game. It was a home game, and it was pretty rough, but just thoughts and prayers for his family and everyone. That's crazy because, like, this earlier this year, Browning Nagel passed.
1: Yeah.
2: But I'm looking forward to Villanova, looking forward to SMU. I think that we're going to really – I saw one prediction 35-21, I think, Louisville over Villanova. I'm seeing this game as like a 55-10, where we can get a lot of good numbers, a lot of good, you know, pad the stats, and, you know, get some guys some rest, get some guys some reps on the second, third string maybe, and get ready for SMU, which I think we could definitely beat SMU. I mean, I did not see anything, you know, I mean, Kevin Jennings, golly, I mean, and then he's still around. And so I'm looking forward to the season, and I just, golly, I mean, I think that as the season goes on, we're going to learn more about Sunday's game. And Coach Brohm said that yesterday. He said, you learn from it. You know, you get in there and learn from it. And so, but I hope y'all doing well. Y'all going to be at the tailgate on Friday?
0: We will.
1: Yeah, we'll be doing our show from there.
0: We'll do the show from there. We will be leading into pregame for sure.
1: We'll be occupied, but we'll be there, brother.
2: Yes, sir. I'll see y'all there, man. Oh, go Car!
0: Appreciate it, Eric. Thank you. Yeah, look.
1: It's football Eric, man. He's there. He's ready.
0: Absolutely. I think, look, Villanova, I hope we don't have a lot to talk about at all. About the starters, I hope they do their job, they get in, they get out, and we get to talk to our neighbors a lot while we watch the backups play.
1: Yeah,
0: there's no scenario where that's not the best way for this game.
1: That's my hope. I don't need any drama on Friday. None.
0: I think Villanova, by the way, total choke.
1: They lost
0: in their opener, and. Look, I think they are a respectable FCS program. That shouldn't matter.
1: No.
0: And hopefully
1: not for the team we hope we are.
0: But there are things from the Ole Miss game that they can go ahead and do better. Like, the opponent doesn't matter for the offense getting in and out of the huddle, the offense getting the plays in, getting set, you know, the procedural stuff that was as rough as we all saw, that can improve. Regardless of opponent, that can get better. And I wouldn't be sad for the time that Lincoln Keenholz is in the game to just focus on a little bit more of the drop back passing part of the offense, seeing him stand in the pocket and make some throws where you'd like to think he's not going to be under the same kind of pressure at all like he was against Ole Miss. And so just sort of get more reps at that.
1: Yeah.
0: That, I think, is ideal for this game.
1: Yeah, absolutely. You build out the rest of your offense. You get him more comfortable in the other things. Because he's definitely comfortable running the ball. And in the second half, the stuff we built off of that all looked good, you know, in the action in the backfield. You obviously don't want to do anything too crazy. You're going to be probably pretty vanilla on Friday. But it's a chance to have fun and work on the stuff that wasn't good on Sunday. You know, it's what a great opportunity to, like you said, work on all the procedural stuff before you play a team that looked pretty sloppy against Florida State. So this game might be one of the margins. Who makes less mistakes? So you take this game against an FCS opponent and you work on the things that cost you the game on Sunday, really, ultimately. Work on that punt snap. Probably we're not doing a whole lot of that on Friday. But yes.
0: Yeah. Or don't work on
1: or
0: that.
1: Or don't do it at all.
0: Yeah.
1: Maybe work on that during the week. I don't know. It is kind of it will drive you crazy. Because you can circle a lot of different things, but thinking about the Trey Richardson, you know, botched throw on a wide open touchdown, and then two plays later, snapping the ball over the punter's head and giving him a 12-yard touchdown drive, like that was really the game.
0: Ole Miss was 14 too good point, for that to not matter.
1: Exactly. It's a 14-point swing. Yeah. And at halftime, that's all I said. Look, you can't make

0: It wasn't that tough. It was when we were down by 2 touchdowns in the fourth quarter.
1: Yeah.
0: I tweeted out, you simply can't make this many mistakes against a good team. And we almost got away with it because the boys were still fighting. And that was encouraging, honestly. But still, there are no moral victories in football. And I don't think – I know this show hasn't treated it like that. You know, we were disappointed, and I was disappointed after that game. And I was not happy. But it's about projecting out the rest of the season based on what you've seen.
2: Well, you got
0: – and I think you can project out that we should be favored in almost every game, if not every game, for the rest of the season.
2: You can't make it a loss and a waste by not – benefiting from it, by not growing from it, and putting the similar mistakes. Let me ask you a question here.
0: Yeah.
2: Is it possible that the best version of this offense is never really about Lincoln just sitting standing back there in the pocket and making throws?
0: Yeah. I think that the best version of this offense, that's not going to be the main driver. You know, it was always going to be about the action we can get off of a mobile quarterback. Why would you waste that? And I don't think Jeff is. You know, like I think that he was really genuinely excited about the things he can do with a guy with that skill set. And I think you're wasting that skill set if you drop back all the time. Not to say that's not going to have a part in this offense. It obviously is. But I expect a lot of his throws to come on the move, to come RPOs, play action, you know, quick hitters. You know, pulling the ball out and hitting tight ends and slot receivers, you know, for quick gains. But, like, if you have Lincoln Keenholz at quarterback and you're determined to keep him in the pocket, you're doing the defense's job for you. And it's not to say that's not going to be, it's obviously going to be an element of our offense, but it's certainly not going to be the main driver. But it has to be an element.
2: Let's get Gary in here next. Gary, welcome into the drive, buddy. What's up?
3: Hey, guys.
2: Hey, buddy.
3: I wish I could express how I feel. I can't find the words. The first half was just dismal. It was the running the clock down to 2 seconds and running out of timeouts. There's a lot that needs to be cleaned up there. But I called a couple weeks ago, and I made a comment about what you guys knew about the kicking game. I was pleasantly surprised. The field goal kicker was money. The punter looked like he can do a decent job and he can get better. I didn't see any alarm, anything for alarm there. And then the second half, of course, Lincoln Keenholz came out and did what we heard he could do, but we wasn't sure. But he's a competitor. He's a fighter. They got down by 2 touchdowns, and like it wasn't that to him. So I was impressed with that. I think his poise and those things, they'll get better as time goes on. But the deal with what I wanted to comment on is our running back situation. You know, when you got Kewan Brown over there 100% healthy, he's been running with the ones. He hasn't been sitting out at practice. Why would you not start him? I mean, he looked great in that game. Every time he touched the ball, he did – exactly what you need him to do. And Isaac Brown, he's one of the best running backs in the country. I'm very aware of that. I'm very happy to have him on our team. But he just needs a little bit of time in practice. You can't just throw him out there against the number 9 team in the country and expect him to have rhythm with the offense. So I think that was a mistake on Brown's part. They should have never started him. They should have never crammed him in there. I think Kewan Brown's proven he could start for anybody in the country. So I'm going to get off here and listen to what you got to say about that.
2: Yeah, I appreciate that. I think a lot of fans feel that way about Kewan. And I look, I'm torn, you know, about whether Jeff would really want to do that. Because I think he still feels the same way that the best version of Louisville was with Isaac being his best. But if there's anybody in my mind that, as a head coach wise, like I said earlier with Whittingham, like he's in the same vein as those guys, where I think if Jeff becomes convinced that like it's just not happening, he'll go there.
0: Yeah.
2: And you will see that. I don't know that this is the week to do that. I think what the worst case here with Isaac Brown is what? That he's like Michael Dyer, was it Evans a couple years ago? They just sort of like week 10, they just weren't around anymore. Like, that's worst case, but...
0: Say a couple years ago. Yeah, it's been a while.
2: Well, Evans was just a few years ago. But, like, that's not fair to Isaac Brown, because we've feared that, and every time we've feared that, he's playing in the freaking Baked Beans Bowl.
0: Yeah.
2: So I want to give him more of the benefit of the doubt than that, and hope that he, too, can take Jeff Brom's coach.
0: People are texting me crazy rumors about him, and I'm like, guys, everybody just don't calm do down. No, yeah. I would never even say any of them on air, but it's just like, guys, it's 1 week. I told you earlier in the show the reasons why I'm not freaking out about it. As far as his performance goes, I thought the running to the right side was a problem for most of the game. I think against a speedy defense, those horizontal runs are a lot harder to pull off. We'll just put it that way. And he was getting snuffed out in the backfield before he can even get a full head of steam. And quite frankly, against a team like that, a north-south runner in that type of scheme is always going to be a more likely play. And Kiwan took advantage of that. And I wish he got more touches. But I think you're going to see games where Isaac busted open, and you see games where Kiwan is a better play.
2: We'll get back to the phones here in just a second. Before we do that, did want to wish a very happy birthday to my own son.
0: Hey!
2: Turns 11 today.
0: He's a nice kid.
2: He is a great kid.
0: He's a nice kid.
2: He is.
0: But he often has the resting face of his father.
2: Which is fine, sir.
0: No, he smiles more than you know.
2: He does.
0: He's always such a sweet kid.
2: He really, really is. I wish him a happy birthday, buddy. Hope to see you here soon. Let's get Chris in here next. Chris, welcome in to Drive, buddy. What's up?
1: Hey, what's up, gentlemen?
2: Hey, buddy.
1: If I never have to say get out of the huddle, get out of the huddle, get out of the huddle.
0: Yeah. Man,
2: it's such a helpless feeling.
0: Or snap the ball as loud as I could
2: it's
0: from the
2: such a 210, helpless feeling.
0: From section 210, just yelling, yeah. Snap the ball as loud as I could, just over and over again.
1: I'm in 112, and my wife is like, would you stop? I said, I am trying to help them.
0: They need me.
2: This is my role. We are the opposite of the get back coach. Like,
0: get out there.
1: I'm like, my gosh, how are they going to get this done without me, babe? So here's my thought.
2: They clearly don't know.
0: Right.
1: Lincoln's going to have to play more than a half a game against Villanova. If you think about it, he's only played a half a game in the last 4 years. We're not even going to count the first half. He was just out there. Secondly, I think now that he's shown who he is, in the first half, I think Brown was protecting him big time. We ran the ball on first down like every single possession. It was just a run to Brown, which may not help him either because they loaded the box up on him. Now that he's shown himself, I don't think teams will be able to load the box up.
2: Yeah.
1: It's going to help Brown. It's going to help Lincoln. And then my last comment, the last play after Lincoln scored, did you guys see the penalty that they called on Ole Miss? There was a penalty on the extra point. I just knew in my heart that Brown was going to take that ball on the 1 yard line, one and a half, and go for the win. I just knew. I was like, oh my God, if he's ever going to do it, this is it.
0: Yeah.
1: But he didn't do it, and that's where we're at. But I'm really looking forward to it. But I really think that Lincoln's got to play more than a half, no matter what the score is against Villanova. He just needs reps. He needs real game time, maybe three quarters. And then what I hope for is maybe we have a quarterback controversy after when they bring on these other guys, and we're like, oh my God, this quarterback room is actually really, really good, like they said it is. But I'm happy with what we did, and I'll get off and I'll listen to you guys.
2: Yeah, appreciate the call there. Thank you, Chris. Let's take a quick break here. And when we come back on the side here, maybe Chris is on to something about Lincoln needing to play a little bit more. We can debate especially one specific part of that on the other side here. On the Drive on 9th and the Bell. Be right back.
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5: Second one on the way. Missed it back rim. Rebound Collins up the left side. Gets the midcourt. Heaves on the run. Banks it. Oh, good. Just as sweet as ever. Louisville makes it a baker's dozen. For the 13th time, the Cards are going to the Sweet 16.
4: We are your

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1: Biggest Biscuit, also known as Dave Skull.
2: Welcome back into The Drive here on 93.9 The Ville. Mark Ennis, Dave Skull. Before we took the break there, Chris had mentioned, hey, I know you want to just play the minimum against Villanova, but Lincoln is so inexperienced, it would be good
3: it's a fair point.
2: For him to play more. I think it's a fair point, especially, Dave, and you know how this is. Coaches love quarterback going into the locker room and doing that first drive coming out where you've made the adjustments to sort of go through the practice of all of that. And I would like to announce I have been persuaded by Chris, and that maybe the best, probably the best scenario here would be you're killing it in the first half, but you still go in and do your halftime adjustments like you're used to. Lincoln, get used to that, coming out of the locker room, lead the first drive maybe in the second half, and then be done. So I will adjust appropriately, and then you can sort of let Widener play the rest of the third. Maybe that would be ideal.
3: Yeah, I think that's probably more likely how it goes. I mean, when we talked about it, I didn't necessarily think he was going to be set at halftime, but just – and I think in the past that's what Jeff has done. You know, doesn't necessarily make the change at halftime, but pretty early in the second half. Because I think I've yelled, why is he still in there before? If I remember correctly. But it all makes sense. Yeah, that's probably about right.
2: Is it Jeff that we have next here?
3: Yep.
2: All right, Jeff, thanks for everybody. Welcome into the drive on 10 the Bell. What's up?
4: Hey, what's up, guys? I'm glad to hear you talking about this right now because – you know, with Lincoln only having the one start and, you know, kind of being forced to have to make some decisions and stuff there, I think that, you know, I'd like to see him play three quarters. And the reason being is, you know, just so that he gets that game experience in managing the clock, you know, and hopefully it's not a dire situation, obviously, but you know, just getting Chris out of the huddle, getting the plays moved, getting adjustments made, audibles made, all that kind of stuff. And, you know, mental reps, practice reps are one thing, but nothing replaces, you know, game experience and doing that. And, you know, it doesn't matter who you're playing against, you know, adjustments can be made and things like that. And you got to give him those kind of experiences, especially if you're going to, you know, the next week have another big game. And, you know, it's no time like a game like this to make that happen. And then, you know, no matter what, you know, you pull him at the end of the third quarter and let the other guys get some experience. But just to get him, you know, more time, you know, kind of like a driver, you know, the more time on the road, the better you drive. But, you know, I'd like to see that. And then, you know, just some comments about, you know, the running backs and the stuff in the Ole Miss game, you know, I can see how Isaac had a hard time going in some of his stuff, and I don't blame him at all. Our offensive line was getting pushed back so far that, you know, I mean, he ran into a center one time or the guard, and, you know, that guy got pushed back. That's not his fault. It is what it is, but, you know, you were talking about, you know, the game and, you know, what's good about Lincoln and what he can do. And, you know, anytime you have that RPO option of a quarterback, you know, where – you can keep the defense guessing, can open up the running game a little bit more. And, you know, the further that game went along and him moving around and stuff, you know, and getting confident, that's why he needs to play more, so that he can get more confident in doing so and doing it more often. But, you know, those are my thoughts on the game. And then, you know, with relation to Marty Lowe, you know, he was a quarterback when I was a freshman, and then, came back as a GA, man. He was a great dude. So
2: you got a good Marty Lowe story for us? Can you think of one?
4: Yeah.

0: that you can tell on air?
1: Yeah, absolutely. So Marty came back as a graduate assistant at EO, and for guys that have played with him, you know, it was funny because he worked with the offensive line, and with Coach Valero in the first year that he was back as a graduate assistant. And, you know, we were doing something, and I was just kind of cutting up with him a little bit. You know, I got in a little bit of trouble, and they were like, you're going to, you know, he was like, you're going to stay after and run. And I just kind of laughed at him, and I was like, that. And so he was looking at me just going, whatever, man. And so after that, you know, Marty was always saying, whatever, man, to the offensive line all the time. And, you know, I made the mistake. I was like, you can't make me run. Yeah, I sat out there and ran for about an hour and a half after practice one day.
0: That's right.
1: it was good. But, you know, Marty was a good guy. He was a good coach. You know, he was, you know, I got to see him in the Arena League, you know, when he was the head coach of the Georgia Force and, you know, some stuff down there. So, you know, he'll be missed, man. He was a real good dude. So, you know, cancer sucks. It's awful. But, you know, prayers to his family, and always nothing but good memories for him. And I know that all the people and the Cardinal fans and stuff, you know, they were lucky to have him while they did. So, anyway, you guys take it easy. I'll talk to you soon.
0: Appreciate it there, Jeff. No doubt, Marty Little, beloved guy, especially, I think, for people my age and a little bit older. And just one of many guys, which is a big part of sort of foundation laying for where Louisville football has ultimately ended up getting.
2: He was a big believer in the Howard mentality.
0: Yeah.
2: And a building block of his success here. Yeah, look, I said it on Monday. A lot of my friends, I'm around the age where he was their entree into Louisville football, you know, like it was Marty Lowe. So tons of stories out there with, you know, he worked with their kids, he coached their kids. Just a good dude, man. He'll be missed.
0: Texture says, y'all are wild for talking about how soon we pull Lincoln. I'm blaming you for a close game and or a loss.
2: You know what? Texture, that's totally fair.
3: Is that
0: if we lose to Villanova?
2: Right, that's producer Keith. He's like, I'm telling you, man, the Villanova truther, producer Keith.
0: If they lose to Villanova, they got bigger problems than me.
2: This is like pulling like the Indiana State game, you know? Like, you know what? You can blame me. That's fine. Did you see the excerpts from Kurt Cignetti's, the book about Kurt Cignetti coming out?
0: No.
2: Okay. I got to read you one.
0: Sounds like it's very different from the Lane Kiffin book that's coming out.
2: It's absolutely fantastic, and I'm going to pull it up for you.
3: Is this the one about the Oregon game?
2: It is.
3: Oh, I saw this. This one's great. Mark will love it.
2: Fantastic.
0: Oh, by all means.
2: All right. With about 20 minutes until kickoff, IU coaches made final adjustments while players grabbed Gatorade. The Hoosiers' typical routine involved Cignetti delivering a brief speech before leading his team in the Lord's Prayer. In a charged atmosphere of what amounted to a small shack, with Autzen Stadium beginning to shake and a national television audience waiting, Cignetti this time forgot himself. A creature of habit like his coach, strength coach Derek Owings caught the error immediately. He briefly considered letting it go, but decided it was too important of a tradition to let pass. I better say it, or he's going to rip my ass if I'm walking down this tunnel. Coach, are we going to pray? Owings asked. Cignetti turned, checking his watch. F it, he said. Pray for Oregon. It's so good.
0: Pray for Oregon.
2: I really don't like to have, like, this much affinity for coaches for other teams. But
0: yeah.
2: I just really like the guy. I think he's the truth. You know what I mean? Like,
0: yeah.
2: I just think he's a hell of a football coach. As if that's going off on a limb, but I'm just like, I really think he's everything he's cracked up to be. And I'm not,
0: well,
2: not betting
0: up,
2: against him
0: right?
2: anytime soon.
0: Would you like to hear, conversely, the most, and this is real. I'm not even going to make you play the, is this real or not?
2: The Dabo game?
0: Yes. Maybe the most Jim Harbaugh quote of all time.
2: Okay, I saw this, but I want to hear it.
0: Which is so weird. Genuinely one of the weirdest guys around. It's September. It's time to play our first game. And I support no cause, foreign or domestic, other than the greatness of the Los Angeles Chargers. What a weirdo, man. No cause, foreign or domestic? What the hell?
3: I haven't heard that one. I think you're yanking my chain here. That doesn't sound real.

0: If I read you that quote unattributed and asked you which NFL head coach said this,
1: they had to leave out the Chargers.
0: 100 times. Right. 100 out of 100, you're picking Jim Harbaugh.
1: It'd be weird if, like, Aaron Glenn was like, I don't support anything but the Los Angeles Chargers.
0: Some other coach, yeah. Like Jimmy V with the...
2: The Rutgers.
0: Yeah, your family and the Green Bay Packers. Could absolutely see that.
1: Harbaugh's such a weirdo, man. He's a football guy, though.
0: Dan Wetzel, by the way, has a column posted about things seeming to simmer down a little bit between LSU and the SEC. But it says that the standoff between the SEC and LSU is cooling off, but the underlying issue, political influence over the Tigers, is still in place. Quote, it's impossible.

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10: 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Mark Ennis, Dave Skull here. Karen waited through the break, so we'll kick this last segment off with her. Karen, thanks for waiting as long as you did. Welcome into The Drive. What's up?
11: Well, we went down to the game on Sunday. We had a good time, even though it was pretty hot. But we were on the front row of the seats, so we could watch. We were right by the bench, so it was kind of interesting. There was a couple of times when the linemen were kind of getting into it with the defensive backs, like they were going to fight each other. And one of the coaches came over and just said no, and like they all went to their little spots and waited, like. You know, they're trained. But, they were a little antsy towards the end of the game. At least the defense was, because that's kind of where we were sitting. I don't know. The offense was down the other end. But, and the other thing I wanted to, I don't know if y'all talked about this the other day or not, but the Ole Miss fans. I mean, the khaki shorts.
10: Yeah.
11: It's kind of impressive how it's just this mass, light blue polos, khaki shorts. Everybody. And there was like, I don't know, 30,000 of them. The guys all wear that. I mean, it's borderline, and they're all light blue. I mean, there's no jerseys. There's no white beaters. God forbid there's no shirtless guys. There's no tattoos. It's very like, this is what you wear to the games. I just thought that was just really odd. You know, being with the Louisville fan base for all these years, you just never know what you're going to see.
10: Sure.
11: But, I don't know. I just thought that was kind of wild. It's just, like, I'm not used to that. But anyway, it was a good time, even though we lost. I'm glad Lincoln kind of figured it out. I also got the impression he was just super nervous, you know, just like, you know, holy crap, his first game, he's in front of, like, what, 50,000 people?
10: Yeah.
11: I mean, that's a lot.
12: It's like 58,000, yeah. So, yeah. It was a good crowd.
11: Yeah, it was. It was a good crowd. And it was loud, too. Anyway, that was just my thoughts. I had a great time. I'll talk. See you maybe on Friday, I guess.
10: All right. Thanks, Karen. I appreciate the call there. Ole Miss definitely has an established fan culture.
12: They're the unseasoned chicken of the college ball. It's Rick Bozich's grill. You know what I mean? Like that's what you get in Auckland.
13: Yeah, it seems like we've lost them temporarily. We'll see if we can get them back in a second. But, yeah, a lot of khakis out there, a lot of polos by the Ole Miss fan base. And I'm going to get to Kara's point. It was a great game out there. And, again, I wish we could have pulled off the victory. But, yeah, it was a fun atmosphere. And, yeah, Ole Miss definitely has their own type here. We'll try to see if we can get reconnected momentarily with the guys. This has been The Drive on 93 Down the Ville. Hopefully we'll get back in a second.
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14: Coming up, a rematch of Super Bowl 60 between the Seahawks and the Patriots. Kevin Harlan and Hall of Fame quarterback Kurt Warner will call the action from Seattle. Don't miss NFL opening night.
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0: Texture says, by the way, that Ole Miss is basically like the rich kids, Mississippi State, the poor kids. I think there's probably a little something to that divide there. The Ole Miss, I think, is unquestionably the more aristocratic of the schools.
1: Yeah, you know, and it is kind of impressive that they all dress exactly the same way.
0: Yeah.
1: You know, like it's
0: a culture
1: thing. It's a polo tucked into your like 6-inch inseam shorts.
0: Yeah.
1: Half of them have like an SEC or an Ole Miss belt on. If they have a girlfriend, she's probably wearing a sundress, which I mean, I don't have a problem with.
0: That's right.
1: But it's just like that's
0: a complaint.
1: It's not a complaint.
0: Yeah.
1: I mean, you see the Ole Miss girl go viral.
0: Of course.
1: You know, like look that. Sundays in the – or I'm sorry, Saturday.
0: That game was about the Ole Miss girl and Lincoln's
1: mom. That's right, which, I mean, what is up with that? It's just every year they find a new quarterback's mom that they're going to obsess over.
0: Yeah.
1: Last year was Diego Pavia. You know, like it's just every single season we get this.
0: And Fernando Mendoza's mom, too.
1: That, too, and Zach Wilson's mom before that. You know, like just always.
0: And Zach Wilson and everyone's mom.
2: Everyone's mom. What would Britt Musburger have said about the Ole Miss fan?
1: He would have passed out.
0: Nothing we could say on the radio.
1: Yeah, that's right. But just like, you see her basically talking about the DMs that she's been getting or the messages. She's like, somebody said they would go bankrupt for me.
2: I was like, that's nice.
1: It's a nice compliment. but it is wild. The Ole Miss fans, like, just the uniform they wear. And the thing is, they don't ever graduate. Like, the 60-year-old men are kind of wearing the same thing. Not as short shorts.
0: Yeah.
1: And maybe the polo's untucked.
0: For that, right?
1: Like, half of them, maybe the polo's
0: yeah,
1: become untucked.
0: Polo in. Right.
1: But the women, like, the middle-aged Ole Miss women were still wearing dresses and stuff. Like, they're not dressing for comfort. You know what I mean? They're doing the same thing they did in college 40 years ago. It was just, and somebody looked at me, one of the other little friends, like, it's so weird to me. This woman was sitting by me. She goes, they don't wear their team colors, really, or they don't wear, like, jerseys, and they don't wear this. And I was like, yeah, it's a thing. Like, they wear their team colors. The entire Ole Miss side was baby blue, like, to a man.
2: It was all baby blue polos with the red writing for Ole Miss.
1: It was wild. You know, but the women are wearing sundresses, and they might have like a sash or a bandana that says Ole Miss or a button. But it's just, it's, you know, no diversity of wardrobe, nothing. It's like, all right, man, well, we're going to go tailgate, and we're going to come in. You don't know what you're going to get from the little fans. But for the most part, with the exception of, I did run into some jackass frat boys at the bar on Saturday.
0: Uh-oh.
1: They were throwing L's down at me when I was trying to be cordial. But other than that, it was mostly fine interactions. I did see, I think I mentioned this on Monday, a large U of L fan screaming FU and flicking off a train of frat boys. I can't imagine he was doing that unprovoked. There's probably something. I'm going to defend my man there.
0: Hell yeah.
1: That was wearing red and black and say that they had to have said something from the track record and what I saw from the other frat boys. I'm sure they did because as the game got closer, they did get a little chirpy, you know. But for the most part, I think it was a civil engagement.
0: I didn't hear horror stories in either direction.
1: No. There's always going to be one or two. Every fan base has them. But I've dealt with SEC fan bases my whole life. It's a mixed bag.
2: Honestly, I saw a couple Ole Miss people. I was out getting pizza after the game, and it was a period like it was a father's son. The son was like college age, and I was chatting up with them after the game, like, oh, congrats on the win. And it's a very, but to your everyone's point, they were both wearing polos, and I think but again, super nice guys.
0: Well, you know how, like, most like newborn photos, they're in that white swaddling blanket that has a pink stripe and a blue stripe? And like, Ole Miss, they just give them the polo. It's a boy. Like a swaddling polo or a swaddling
1: It's already
0: sundress.
1: That color. It's baby blue. Just,
0: yeah. Right, exactly. It's
1: if I'd ever hear Hottie Toddy again in my life, I'll be happy, though.
0: Yeah.
1: Yeah, I'm good on that.
2: It's not as annoying as hearing Rocky Top every 4 minutes at a Tennessee basketball game last year.
1: That's fair.
2: Especially because we were getting killed that night. But, like, do you know any other songs? Just one other song here.
1: I will say the Bama Swoop haircut is not as prominent as it was 10 to 12 years ago, though. The Bama Swoop was the entire SEC fan base. Every single student at SEC schools, I feel like, had that haircut. Now it's a little bit different.
0: Like government issued, right?

0: Mm-hmm.
1: Feels like it.
0: Pretty much.
1: Did you have a quick thought on the conference schedule that got released very quick?
0: Yeah, let me pull it up again. It was it's pretty backloaded, wouldn't you say? I thought the stretch was pretty was pretty stacked. We get North Carolina home and away again. And with SMU is our other home and away. And Notre Dame is the one that we don't play.
1: I'm all right with that.
0: I still think it's weird that we have such a big conference and more conference games than opponents and we don't play everybody. I don't know. It's weird to me. Regardless of what the reasons are.
2: See, women's basketball, you play everyone once and you get one team twice. But, no, we want to play a second team twice on the men's side. Make it make sense.
0: Ethan Moore did text me, what about the turd doing L's down that got all the Liberty Mutual questions wrong?
2: That was hilarious because some of them were just like, have you not seen a Liberty Mutual commercial in your life? Oh, come on, guys. You really? Did we lost them again? But, yeah, there was, if you didn't get a chance to go. And we lost you guys again. But, yeah, there was a guy at the game. They were doing like a Liberty Mutual giveaway because they were the premier sponsor for the game.
0: A couple of them were like Liberty and Mutual.
1: Yeah. Yeah.
2: You guys are back now.
1: Yeah.
0: It was just, he just kept saying weird things and doing those down. You're just like, all right, pal.
1: I didn't know about that.
0: Well, yeah, it was in stadium. It was just like, there's a bunch of different things and they're all sponsored and I don't know.
2: I mean, the one was like Liberty, Liberty, Liberty, and he just yells Mutual. Like,
0: Liberty, Liberty, Liberty, Liberty. You know, it's the tagline. Everybody
1: one
0: knows
1: of them
0: it.
1: Like Liberty, Liberty, at least?
0: Yes, it was.
2: Yeah.
0: And that was asked to our guy, and he got it right.
1: Hell yeah, he did, of course. We don't screw around with these things.
0: Yeah, what's the, like, the botched tagline? Where he just went, Liberty! Like, yeah, absolutely.
1: Damn right.
0: Got it.
1: We have an established fan culture here.
0: That's right.
2: We also just inundated with a lot of Liberty Mutual ads in our life.
0: Where did you get pizza, Spencer? Because I got some at like 2:30 in the morning on Saturday night, and it was pretty good.
2: It was called 615, which is the area code for Nashville. It was near our Airbnb that we're staying at.
0: I forget the name of where we went, but it was delicious.
2: The only place that was open at like 12:30 because we waited forever for an Uber to get to us, and our Uber actually like the guy just wasn't moving, so we had to call another Uber. And it took forever to get there. But, yeah, that was, like, one of the few places that was still open because we were all hungry after the game.
0: Yeah, it was pedestrian traffic.
1: Oh, okay.
0: You know, like, they close off a lot of streets in downtown Nashville, you know, in the entertainment district and Broadway. And basically, we got an Uber on Saturday night, and they dropped us several blocks away from Broadway. They're just like, you're
2: see,
0: on your own.
2: We got an Uber going to the game, and the guy was like, so for Nissan Stadium, it's just to drop you guys off here. But I know my way around this. I could get you guys closer to the stadium so you guys don't have to walk that far. I was like, that's kind of weird that they drop you off like across the bridge that you have to walk over to get to Nissan. But luckily, our guy was super nice and dropped us off right by the stadium.
0: I was happy. We walked home on Sunday night and Saturday. It was fine. We were like a 20 to 25-minute walk. It wasn't bad at all. Overall, we had a good time. You know,
1: it seems like overall it was a good experience.
0: Yeah, and whenever you can drop $100 on brunch for two people, that's always a great weekend, right?
2: Great investment. Also, like, it's hard to have a bad time in Nashville, I think.
0: It's a fun town. It's not something I would want. Like, I'm too old for the bar scene, you know what I mean? And that's we

0: did that on Saturday, and it was fine. It's a good time for me every once in a while, but I'm not gonna. I don't crave that experience all the time. I'd rather be in a dive bar with a lot of room and a bartender that can serve me immediately when I'm thirsty.
1: All right, that'll do it for us. 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See you.

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4: 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Jody Demling here talking some Louisville sports tonight with you here on the Louisville First Radio Network as we broadcast from our Sam Aguiar Injury Lawyer Studio. We got football, basketball, tennis, soccer, swimming and diving, field hockey, and golf, plus more. Yeah, it's going to be a long night tonight here on the Cardinal Insider. We got more than an hour. Let's go get to it right now, because we're not going to be able to get it all in. We do have a lot to get to this evening. I am Jody Demling. I am broadcasting from our Sam Aguiar Injury Lawyer Studio, and pleased to be here to tell you that we have a men's basketball schedule. Yes, we do. Louisville men's basketball knows the entire schedule now. We knew the non-conference schedule. Now we know the conference schedule for the Louisville Cardinals. We'll spend a little time on that coming up in just a few minutes. We'll also talk to Jeff Brom, or hear from Jeff Brom from yesterday, as the Cards look to put that game behind them from Sunday and look to move forward. They take on a Villanova team that is 1-1 on the season. Both of those games, FCS opponent, are in the Patriot League. They are currently ranked number 18 in FCS. Made it to the Final Four last year in that division. So we'll get to that in a few minutes. Swimming and diving and tennis schedules. We've got a huge volleyball match tonight down at the KFC Yum Center coming up the top of the hour. Plus, plenty more tonight here as we get going on the R&B Roofing and Remodeling Cardinal Insider. 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Thanks to those who came out last night. It was a great show for the Jeff Brom radio show last night out at Roosters in Fern Creek. They'll be back next week on Wednesday night, presented by Call Your Law Firm, the Jeff Brom Radio Show, on Wednesday night next week from Brewster's in Fern Creek. 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He'll be back with me. Dan Meskey will be back with me next week on Wednesday night as well. All right, basketball schedule. Louisville men's basketball conference schedule now available after the ACC released it. The full slate for the conference today. Television tip times have not been announced. Games listed as Tuesday or Wednesday may be moved to the opposite day once television selections have been made. The final schedule with times and television assignments will be announced in the next few weeks. Louisville is slated for 9 home ACC contests, with 4 in January, 4 in February, and the regular season finale against Clemson on March the 6th. Louisville's 282 and 205 all-time against ACC membership, with a record of 50% or better against 14 of the 17 other programs. The Cards will open ACC play on the road against Virginia Tech on Wednesday, December 30th. Louisville will then ring in the new year at home. The Cards will ring in the new year at home on Saturday, January 2nd, with a game against Stanford before hosting North Carolina for a midweek game on Tuesday.

0: Thursday, January the 5th. Louisville will go back out on the road against home and away partner with SMU on Saturday, January the 9th. Louisville faces California and the KFC Yum Center on January the 13th. That's a Wednesday before traveling to Syracuse on Saturday, January the 16th. The Cards will host Miami on Tuesday, January 19th, before playing three games away from the Ville. Louisville takes a break. Remember that non-conference game against Baylor in Indianapolis on Saturday, January 23rd. They'll play Boston College on January 27th and Georgia Tech on January the 30th. Both of those are road games. Louisville slated for 3 of 4 at home to start the month of February. The Cards host the Pitt Panthers on February the 2nd. That's a Tuesday night. The Demon Deacons of Wake Forest on Saturday, February the 6th. U of L plays the first of its two Big Monday games at North Carolina on February the 8th before coming back to the Yum Center for a return game against SMU on February 13th. The Cards travel to Charlottesville to take on Virginia for their second Big Monday matchup on February 15th. Louisville goes to Florida State for a rare ACC Sunday game on February 21st. After a year-long break from playing the Seminoles, the Cards return home for a midweek matchup against Duke on Wednesday, February 24th. And to wrap up the regular season, Louisville at NC State on March the 2nd and Clemson at home on March the 6th. The ACC tournament returns to its roots in Greensboro, North Carolina, the week of March the 9th. The top 15 teams in the 18-team league will earn a spot into the tournament. Remember, the season begins with exhibitions at Kansas on October 21st and home against Mercyhurst on October 28th. The first game of the regular season, home against Chattanooga on Monday, November 2nd. That will be a men's-women's doubleheader. The women's games against Bellarmine, the men against Chattanooga. And then on November the 7th, a Saturday against Morehead State, the Cardinals at the KFC Yum Center at home. So now we know the full schedule. Go to GoCards.com and you can print it out and post it up on your refrigerator. And have those game times in a couple of weeks. We'll know everything we need to know about this team. This is going to be a fun season of Louisville men's basketball. And now we know the schedule, the non-conference schedule, and the conference schedule. And I'm excited to see this team out there this season with Coach Pat Kelsey's third team at the University of Louisville. It's been a lot of fun so far in the first 2 years. Let's see what the Cards can do this time. And I'm excited to see what happens with this Louisville basketball team. We're broadcasting from our Sam Aguiar Injury Lawyers studio here on the Louisville First Radio Network. We'll get to some volleyball and some tennis and swimming and diving and some other things a little later. We'll talk to Jeff Brom next about the game looking back, and we'll look ahead to Villanova with head coach Jeff Brom next here on the R&B Roofing and Remodeling Cardinal Insider on the Louisville First Radio Network.
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0: 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We are broadcasting from our Sam Aguiar Injury Lawyer Studio, Louisville and Villanova. Quick turnaround for this one. The Cards got back late Monday morning, or early Monday morning, I guess you should say, in the middle of the night, and turned around, and the next day, preparing for Villanova, a Friday night kickoff, 7 o'clock at L&N Stadium. You can catch Paul Rogers, myself, and Craig Swabeck on the call of the game. We'll be on with our pregame starting at 5:30. The Cards and Villanova, Louisville, facing an FCS opponent and a heavy favorite in this game for Louisville. And honestly, as I think we talked a number of times on the show and in different broadcasts and on the game the other night when we were talking, I do think Louisville would have benefited from having this Villanova game before the Ole Miss game, but there's nothing you can do with that. It's more scheduling than anything, and this will help them this week. They've tried to fix some things. They'll see how much better they are at things, and honestly, I believe this team will take a massive step forward after the loss and now subsequently playing against Villanova, a team that they should beat this week. So they've got Villanova on Friday night, the Cards and the Wildcats. It'd be a great basketball matchup. Well, Villanova basketball, not like quite what it was, but still a good basketball matchup. Not so sure how the football matchup is going to be because the Cards, again, are a heavy favorite. Head coach Jeff Brohm talking with the media. His weekly press conference this week was on Tuesday because of the holiday and the Sunday night game. Here is University of Louisville football coach Jeff Brohm talking about looking back at the Ole Miss game and looking ahead to Villanova.
9: Really, between the end of the game and now, it's been an extensive overview and review of just, you know, what could we have done better, what could we have coached better, and how do we, clean up the small things to help us win, big-time football games. So we were right there, had our chance, and unfortunately came up short. So that part's disappointing, but you learn from it and you move on. So now we've got to get ready for an opponent this Friday night that went to the FCS playoffs semifinals last year. So we got to come ready to play and try to play clean football, smart football, and execute at the highest level we can.
10: Yeah, Jeff, other than a win, what do you hope to gain and what do you want to see Friday? Where you want to see the most improvement and so forth?
9: Well, a lot of areas. I mean, I want to see our team compete hard. Like this is the Super Bowl. It's the most important game on our schedule. Be dialed in and locked in, focused and ready to you know, play as clean as we can while we're trying to make plays. And that's in all three segments. All three segments can do

0: things better going from game one to two. So we want to see it, take place this Friday night against Villanova.
1: Jeff, when you have such a short period, turnaround period, I mean, is there concerns of safety of players or just, I guess, what can you do with, only a few days really to prepare?
0: Well, we definitely, spent a full day, if not more, trying to just make sure we're getting better. And then now there's been preliminary studies on Villanova already. So now you pick that up with the last two games that they played and make a few adjustments to the plan. And we want to practice, but we want to get our guys fresh to the game. And on a, basically a five-day turnaround, there's different ways we'll practice to make sure we get to that point while we're continuing to get back in game shape and be ready to play full speed. So yeah, we will practice a little different this week, be a little safer, and try to get guys as healthy as we can.
2: In that regards, when you watched the tape from the game the other night, kind of what was your initial – were there any differences than what you kind of saw during the game as far as with Lincoln in the offense and what happened?
0: You know what, I think leaving the field and watching, I somewhat of the same feelings. I think that we started off with a good drive and we're consistent, and then hit a couple speed bumps, and there were a couple things that happened in communication that threw us off a little bit. In the second half, we made some adjustments and picked up the tempo a little bit and tried to improve the communication so that we could be efficient. And I thought Lincoln got in a rhythm, and we did a pretty good job of getting touchdowns and getting scores, however that had to take place. So that part was good to see, the improvement there and the ability to score points when we had to have them and hang in there to the very end. We'll continue to play to our quarterback strengths and our playmaker strengths the best we can.
3: Jeff, you mentioned trying to get guys fresh for this week. Curious about Tayon Holloway, D'Amico Kennedy, how they're feeling as going into this game.
0: D'Amico got injured in the game. He could probably be out about 2 to 4 weeks, unfortunately. Tayon, had a low ankle a couple weeks ago. He said he wasn't ready to play, so I would hope he'd be ready to play this week.
2: As far as the offensive line is concerned, you talked a little bit about it the other night, but those guys, the five played every snap. It seemed like they did get into a rhythm, and they were doing a lot coming at you in the first half. Did the up-tempo kind of help the offensive line a little bit, obviously, against kind of their pass rush?
0: I think so. I mean, that was a good front we played. They had big guys. They were athletic. They did a lot of moving parts. Sometimes trying to go against a team that has a lot of moving parts, which they do a good job of it. It makes it a little more challenging. Teams are a little more stagnant in their fronts, and how they come off the ball is a little easier for most offenses to block. But I think that our guys hung in there. They played hard. There's plenty of areas to improve without question. We want to just try to be as efficient as we can and go forward, not backwards, not have penalties. Stay in front of guys, knock people back, be on the same page, and provide those backs just a little bit of space so they can go make runs.
4: With Mark Ivey calling plays for the first time, how did you evaluate how he did and how the defense did with him just taking that role?
0: Well, I think that our defense overall had a good first half, and we were able to create some stops and get some turnovers, which were big. Unfortunately, we didn't take advantage of them as much as we should have on offense. In the second half, I think both offenses picked it up, so our defense was not as efficient. There's plenty of things to clean up. Too many balls up the seam, that can't happen, and too many big plays. Last year, that was the emphasis on those. Those are two of the main emphases we had, and I thought we did a good job this year, or excuse me, the second half, we did not play as well as we could, and those things happen. And the big plays, you got to make teams drive it down the field. So a couple shots up the seam, a deep ball over our head. A couple times it got outside the pocket and created some space there. I thought we could have been better on the two-minute drive and not let them get down this field as fast as they did. So there's plenty of things to clean up. I think they played hard. I think we got to find ways to get to the quarterback and get sacks and create pressure and guard things a little bit tighter while eliminating those things that we saw in video, which we'll work hard this week to do that. I think that running the ball is important to us. We want to have some balance. We want to get those guys as much space as we can so they can go run and make plays. The game speed is important that you practice hard and you practice every day and you're used to it. So that's going to be important for all of our players to understand that, man, you got to, when you play really good football teams, got to be at your best, and you got to be ready to go full speed, and you got to be able to play fast. I think we got to just keep finding ways to create some room for the running backs, know what they're good at, get them the ball in those situations. I thought we did a good job not turning the ball over. I thought we did a decent job catching the ball out of the backfield. I thought we hit a couple runs to create some rushing yards when it was all said and done, which was good. But, of course, we just got to continue to try to get the home run shots, not only in the passing game and the running game. And I think we have the backs capable of doing that. We've got to find a way to create some space to get them to that opportunity.
5: I don't know, Jeff, we're at a point where it's time to comment yet, but I wanted to ask about Marty Lowe. And if you had any thoughts on him, and I know you knew him, and everybody here.
0: Well, our thoughts and our prayers are with him and his family. Marty was a teammate of mine. I went and visited him, maybe about 3 weeks ago at the hospital. And I knew it wasn't good then. Stage 4 kidney cancer that had spread, and it wasn't maybe a week and a half after that where he just went into hospice care and knew that his time was very limited. And then it, deteriorated fast. His mom and brothers and family were around him. And it's just unfortunate because he's was a great person, a great teammate, really good player, fun to be around, great smile, nice to everybody. So we definitely send our condolences to him. His family, and we're here for them if they need us.
4: Kind of nationally, a lot of people were impressed by the performance that you guys put on the field. What are the conversations in the locker room kind of being proud of what you did and trying to continue that on?
0: Well, I think we came ready to play, and I think our guys were into it, and we knew that this was a great opportunity to showcase what we're all about, and we had our chances to win. And finding ways to win the close games and eliminate as many mistakes as we can, and to be as clean as we can is always the goal. So we've got to really harp and preach that again, which we do, but we got to just do it more and make sure that we get efficient play every week. From our standpoint, every game is a challenge. People will say, well, this team's good, this team's not, this team's this team. Every week in conference play and against Power 4 opponents like Ole Miss and those teams, it's going to be a challenge. You have to play your best to win. Anybody can win on a given day. As you go through the schedule, anything can happen. You saw all kinds of teams play, teams that maybe on paper didn't seem the same. They had a chance to win, and that can happen every week. So this is an unforgiving game. If you don't come ready to play, if you don't do the small things, if you don't locked in, I don't care who you play, you're not going to win. And I think a lot of teams are starting to realize that. Even the traditional big boys, you have to come ready to play, and the same comes for us. So we've got a great challenging schedule. We're going to have to play well every week, improve and get better. Be efficient in our play and come ready to play. And you lay it on the line every week, and you try to win. You move to the next one. So our goal definitely is to win Friday night.
6: You have three FCS teams FBS teams this past weekend. Will you mention that to the players, or do you even feel that's necessary?
0: Well, we talk it probably more behind closed doors than anybody about. It's a one-game season. Doesn't matter who you play. You can get beat any given day. James Massey came in here and took it to us last year. We found a way to squeak by and win. That's how the game works. There's a lot of talent across the country. You get about 10 to 12 possessions a game with the ball, and you got to go score and create points and get takeaways on defense. If you don't, you're not going to win no matter who it's at. There were a lot of, like you said, there were a lot of games like that, and there were a lot of games that were close when others maybe wouldn't think they would be, and that's just how the game is. It's unforgiving if you don't respect the game and respect your opponent. So we already preach a one-game season. We already know in here that every week is a challenge, and every week requires hard work and dedication and you can't take shortcuts if you want to win at this level, and we've got to go win Friday night.
5: That game against a team like Ole Miss, that tape probably gives you tons of teaching moments, and you don't have a lot of teaching time this week. How do you handle that with such a short turnaround and so much data from that game? How's that work?
0: You are correct, and I think, as I kind of said earlier, we have spent over the last, 24 to 36 hours on correcting the Ole Miss game and looking back and trying to fix things that happened that we can be better at. And it's been thoroughly looked at and continues to be talked about as we're prepping for Villanova. And the first main practice for them will start today, and we're continuing to prep for that. But we're still having discussions on adjustments that can be made to – really, you try to put your players in the best position, and it's not always all in the players. It's not always all in the coaches, but there's always a little piece of all that in there. So as coaches, we have to do our part not to just say someone screwed up a call. No, how could the call be better? How can we run it better? How can we give them a better chance to make plays on this? All that happens. And then sometimes you have good calls, and, okay, how come the communication is not good? We're not on the same page. We had some issues with the earpiece and headset on offense early on, and while you think there's plenty of time to make the call, when it's loud, you can't quite hear, even on the communication on defense. Or middle linebacker couldn't hear sometimes. It was loud, so you have to have the signal system ready to go, even though you have an earpiece. We made some adjustments in the second half to increase the tempo and to not use it as much and have to signal things in to speed things up. So sometimes you think a certain device can help you be more efficient, and it sounds simple, but when there's all kinds of noise around you, that affected things. So, man, everything has been talked about, and we want to be as efficient as we can. We're continuing to talk through any adjustments that we've made as we're getting ready for Villanova.
7: All right, that was head coach Jeff Brohm looking back at Ole Miss, looking ahead to Villanova, the Cards, and the Wildcats. Friday night, 7 o'clock at LNN Stadium, Louisville tangling with Villanova this week, and the Cardinals looking for the first victory of the season coming up on Friday night. We'll take a quick break, and when we return, we will have we'll hear from Louisville wide receiver coach Deion Branch as he talks about his wide receiver group and what an effort it was by that crew last week. Three guys making big-time plays. All three of the main wide receivers with a reception of 25 yards or more. We'll hear from Dion Branch when we return. By the way, the Jeff Brom Radio Show presented by Call Your Law Firm at Roosters in Fern Creek this week. Well, they had it last night. Next week, it'll be back on Wednesday night of next week.

0: Wednesday night of next week, headed into the SMU game. It should be lively at Roosters in Fern Creek next Wednesday night. Come out for the show. Enjoy some great food. You can hear the coach, and you can get an autograph. You always bring a player or two with him, as you can get some autographs when you're out there at the Jeff Brohm Radio Show. Take a quick break. Back after this, Dion Branch, when we return on the R&B Roofing and Remodeling Cardinal Insider on the Louisville First Radio Network.
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0: Welcome back. Jody Dimling here on the R&B Roofing and Remodeling Cardinal Insider. One coach whose position group played really well, I thought, on Sunday night against Ole Miss for Louisville football. Wide receiver coach Dion Branch. Trey Richardson with two touchdowns, one rushing and one receiving. Loane McCoy with a touchdown. Trayshawn Hurry made some big plays. All three of the wide receivers, the main wide receivers, with big plays. Trey Richardson, four catches on six targets for 83 yards and a touchdown. Trayshawn Hurry, seven targets, four catches, 67 yards. And Loane McCoy, two catches, five targets for 62 yards. His touchdown was 54 yards. Trey Richardson's was 62. Trey's run was 30 yards. Dion Branch, not happy, or I shouldn't say not happy, not satisfied with what he saw from his guys. Wanting to see more from the wide receivers. Here is former Louisville Cardinal wide receiver, now the wide receiver coach, Dion Branch.
11: What does it say about the offense, I guess, as a whole? Lincoln has five completions of 25 or more yards to five different guys. And what's that say about not just your group, but the kind of the offense as a whole?
12: I think the guys are doing a decent job as of right now going out executing the plays that Coach Brohm is calling. I still think it's super early. I think what you guys had the opportunity to see is a small smith.

0: instead of what we have been expecting all training camp, all winter, having glimpses and getting opportunities to see these guys execute these plays. You know, we missed on a couple plays during the game that I know the players want back for sure. And I know I'm also knowing that Coach Brown wants to get to a couple more plays. But given the state of the game, I thought the guys went out and played a pretty good sound game. We executed a bunch of plays. That was a bunch of plays that we didn't execute. But as we go along through the season, game by game, I think things will pick up and you'll see a couple more of those things. I think myself, I have a very high bar for my receiver room and for those guys. The expectation is what those guys delivered and some more. You follow me? But I think this week, it's a short week. I think hopefully we'll get some things cleaned up and have a better performance than last week.
1: Which we saw glimpses of when we were out there watching fall camp of what Trey Richardson can do when he gets the ball in his hands, and obviously saw that against Ole Miss. One, is he feeling okay after all that he did, and your impression of his performance against the Rebels?
0: Yeah, I think the guys, they did okay. I don't want to give them too much credit. They did okay. You get what I'm saying? One thing that I did praise the guys for is their actual perimeter blocking. I feel like the guys did a real good job blocking on the edge. I'm super proud about that. You can't be a complete receiver if you just want to go out and catch passes. You have to actually block as well. So I'm very tough on those guys about that portion of the game. But I thought overall they went out and did what they had to do. You know, as I alluded to earlier, that was a couple plays that we left on the football field. We need to get a little bit more yak yards. You know, I would love to see a little more of that. We had over 100 yards in the yak game, which is good. But just continue building that rapport with Lincoln, you know, making sure we hit on those plays that we missed on.
2: Sort of the way things are these days, everybody seems to be talking about your transfers coming in. And turned out Trayshawn stepped up and had a really nice game for you. Had you seen that in him throughout preseason?
0: Yes, sir. We've been seeing it all the while, Paul. It started way back in winter workouts, and then it transitioned into spring ball and into fall camp. And now you guys are getting the opportunity to see Trey once he get the – you know, last year he was playing X. He didn't have many opportunities. But this year now, he's sort of at the same spot. I just think that the quarterback have seen enough from him in those earlier practice sessions that he is making plays backside as well. You know, we're moving these guys all around. But, you know, as I said, the guys that's on the field, we expect these guys to make the plays, and they're doing it.
3: All right. That was Deion Branch. He wants more for the receivers, even though he even said, he's like, look, they played well, but he has a high bar for his receivers. And honestly, that's a really, really good thing. They're going to get better. They're going to improve. And they already made a ton of plays out there on the field the other night. So it's really, really good. I'm excited to watch this group of playmakers get better as they move forward. All right, let's take a quick break. When we come back, we'll talk some other sports. Got a big volleyball match coming up tonight, and we'll talk some tennis and some swimming and diving. We've got schedule releases and all kinds of good things for you next here on the R&B Roofing and Remodeling Cardinal Insider on the Louisville First Radio Network.
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3: 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We talk some Louisville sports with you here on the Louisville First Radio Network. Louisville Swimming and Diving, Cardinals Swimming and Diving schedule is out for the season. We have a schedule that comes out, and let's get to it. Let's break it down. Let's talk about what we have here for head coach Arthur Albiero and the Cardinals in.

Musketeers have not beaten Louisville in the last 17 contests. U of O will then travel to Knoxville to compete in the second College Swim League on October 9th, this time against Virginia, Michigan, and Tennessee. The event is a tournament style in which teams can qualify for the event wild card and championship match. Louisville will resume its dual meet season in South Bend to face off Notre Dame on October 22nd. The Cards will fight for a wild card spot in the College Swim League in Indianapolis on November 5th. The teams in the wild card will be determined by results from previous matches. Louisville will then head to Columbus, Ohio in the Ohio State Invitational once again, November 17th through the 20th. The Cards will wrap up the fall with the Toyota U.S. Open in Austin, Texas, December 2nd through the 5th, followed by U.S. Winter Diving Nationals in Midland, December 9th through the 15th. Louisville will kick off the spring on the road, heading to Columbia, Missouri, to take on Missouri on January 8th. Earlier in 2026, the Cards swept the Tigers at home this past season. Louisville will then send select swimmers to the TYR Pro Series in Nashville, January 13th through the 16th, before heading to Kentucky, Lexington to Kentucky, to take on the Wildcats January 23rd. After nearly 4 months on the road, the Cards will return to the Ralph Wright Natatorium to host Indiana on January 29th, Cincinnati on January 30th, Senior Day against the Bearcats. Louisville will stay home. The Louisville Invitational at the Ralph Wright Natatorium on February 4th and 5th. The meet serves as a last chance to qualify for the ACC Championships. Championship season begins in Greensboro with the ACC Championship February 16th through the 20th. The Cards will then host a championship qualifying meet at Ralph Wright Natatorium February 26th through the 27th. NCAA Diving Zones in West Lafayette March 11th, 12th, and 13th. Both the men's and women's NCAA championships held in Austin, Texas. The women March 17th through the 20th. The men March 24th through the 27th. There you have it. Our schedule this year for Louisville and women's swimming and diving for head coach Arthur Albiero. Louisville head diving coach Roger Rougeau has announced the addition of Samson Miller as an assistant in diving. He comes to Louisville from Chattanooga, Tennessee, where he spent the past 2 years at the Baylor Dive Club. At Baylor, Miller coached the 2026 Tennessee Girls State Champion, two National Intercollegiate Swimming Coach Association All-American athletes, and 10 athletes to the 2026 AAU and USA Diving Junior National Championships. Upon his arrival, the club grew from a handful of athletes to over 50 in the first season. He is a graduate of the University of Virginia in 2020, dove for the Cavaliers for the 2016 and 2017 seasons. He is now an assistant coach at the University of Louisville, and he is a really good addition to this program for the Cards as they continue to add coaches and get this thing back going again this season for the Louisville swimming and diving team. So congratulations to Samson Miller for being added to the Cardinals. Men's tennis, women's tennis, those schedules are out. Rodrigo da Silva, the men's tennis team. The fall campaign includes 7 tournaments, 2 of which will be hosted by U of L. The Cards will kick off their fall schedule, Knoxville, Tennessee, at the Tennessee Invitational, September 19th and 20th. The same weekend, several of the Cards will travel to Tulsa, Oklahoma, for the INTA All-American Championships. The tournament will kick off September 19th and run through the 27th. The Cards compete in the Fighting Irish Mini Duels the following weekend in South Bend, Indiana, September 25th through the 27th. The next stop on their fall campaign will bring the Cards back home, where they'll host the Louisville Invitational for the 3rd consecutive year. The tournament will be played October 2nd, 3rd, and 4th. The next weekend, the Cards will travel to the ITA Ohio Valley Regional in College Grove, Tennessee, October 4th through the 13th. The team will then divide the next couple of weeks. The following week, individuals represent the Cards at the MTSU Invitational down in Murfreesboro, Tennessee.
and some in the Lexington Futures in Lexington, Kentucky. Well, we'll round out the fall slate.

0: with a Louisville Classic. The tournament will be played at the Bass Rudd Tennis Center. That will be played October 23rd through the 25th, again at the Bass Rudd Tennis Center. The ITA sectionals will be held November 5th through the 8th, with multi-campuses serving as host sites. The fall schedule leads to Athens, Georgia, where the NCAA championship will be held November 18th through the 22nd. Both the singles and doubles championship will be held that week, resulting in the crowning of the 2026 and 2027 NCAA champions for each title. So a big fall schedule for Louisville on the men's side of things in men's tennis. Women's tennis, the fall schedule. Head coach Mark Beckham announcing it. The Cards coming off a 10-12 season last year. Five tournaments lined up for the fall. U of O returned six members of last year's team, adds three new players to the lineup for the season. They'll kick off the fall slate September 18th and 19th at Cincinnati Invitational. Following that trip, the Cards will travel to Cary, North Carolina for the ITA Women's All-American Championship September 19th through the 27th. The team will be at the Indiana Invitational October 2nd through the 4th. Following the trip to Bloomington, Louisville heads back to Ohio for the ITA Ohio Valley Regional Championships October 8th through the 13th. And then they'll conclude the fall North Florida Invitational November 6th, 7th, and 8th. In Jacksonville, Florida. So a lot going on for the Cards in a lot of sports, but for that's a big one for swimming and diving, getting a schedule, and for tennis. Now we know those schedules. The other schedules have been out and the seasons have begun. Speaking of the seasons beginning, Michael Hayden and the Louisville soccer team, boy, they are off to a really good start. Last year, the Cards were 5-0 after five matches. This year, they're 5-0-1 after six matches. And that goal last night, Giacomo Zizza, the goal coming in the 81st minute. The Cardinals getting a goal and winning 1-0 on the road at Evansville. The Cards now 2-0. On the road in true road games, winning at Kentucky and at Evansville. They outshot the Purple Aces 11-8, 5-1 in shots on goal. One save for Nathan Abraham and the Cards with one goal. The only goal they needed. The Cards remain unbeaten on the year, 5-0-1 on the season. Louisville will return home to the Dr. Mark N. Cindy Lynn Soccer Stadium on Sunday at 3 o'clock as they begin ACC play against Cal. Again, Sunday, 3 o'clock, against Cal at home. The ACC play begins this week. University of Louisville women's soccer team and head coach Hunter Norton back at it as the Cards begin ACC play at home Saturday at 7 o'clock against Pitt. The Cardinals are 6-1 after a 3-1 victory over Mercyhurst. They have won six in a row in women's soccer. Louisville field hockey, they have won four in a row to begin the season. The Cards are 4-0 after winning at the number 15 team in the country, after winning at Michigan State over the weekend. Louisville has, in that game, by the way, Chloe Plum, her first goal since October 11th of 2024, she spent last year's campaign sideline with an injury. The Cardinals will wrap up their four-game road swing this weekend, Friday at 3 o'clock against number 1 Northwestern. And then on Sunday at noon, the Cards stay in Evanston, Illinois, and will take on number 4 Iowa. So again, number 1 and number 4 this weekend, as the Cardinals will they have a lot of hype and a lot of for that Northwestern team, a team that is going to be difficult for them to knock off, I think. But it is a really good test at this point for Louisville, this game match against Northwestern on Friday at 3 o'clock in Evanston, Illinois, and then on Sunday, Cards against Iowa in Western Illinois. Louisville men's golf on the men's side of things in the golf. The Cards wrapped up their first meet last week, 16th in the Visit Knoxville Collegiate. They will be back at it, the Bearcat Invitational in Cincinnati, Ohio, on Monday and Tuesday. Monday and Tuesday for Louisville men's golf. And on the women's side of things, the Cardinals next week on Saturday, Sunday, on Friday, Saturday, and Sunday next week, 18th, 19th, and 20th, the Mason Rudolph Championship. That is down in Nashville, Tennessee for the Cardinals. And for the University of Louisville cross country team, Cardinals in cross country, they're back at it on September 19th at the John McNichols Invitational in Terre Haute, Indiana. Yeah, there's so much going on right now. It's kind of ridiculous. The things that happen this time of the year, it's just the crossover season is here. And honestly, it never stops anymore. We always talk about that, but there's a lot going on here in the Ville. Take a break. Come back after this. We'll wrap it up next here on the R&B Roofing and Remodeling Cardinal Insider on the Louisville First Radio Network.
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0: Welcome back. Jody Dimling here on the R&B Roofing and Remodeling Cardinal Insider as we wrap up the show tonight for you here on the Louisville First Radio Network. The Louisville volleyball team is back at it tonight. The Cardinals in volleyball back at it tonight. Louisville at the KFC Yum Center hosting Missouri. It's the showdown at the net, that being the ACC-SEC showdown between the two conferences. The Cardinals taking on a Missouri team begins a busy week. They then head to Texas to take on Rice, Creighton, and Northern Iowa this weekend. this match tonight. Again, part of the ACC-SEC showdown at the net. The Cardinals are coming off win over number 9 Texas on Sunday in Nashville. Louisville volleyball off to a flying start this season as the Cardinals look to continue the momentum tonight. They have 4 straight sweeps since a loss to number 6 Wisconsin. The Cardinals are 5-1 on the season, taking on a Missouri team this evening that the Cards are looking to try and put away like they did the last 4. That is a 3-0 that's 3-0 for the Cardinals. All right, folks, that's going to do it for us tonight here on the R&B Roofing and Remodeling Cardinal Insider. We'll see you tomorrow night here on the Louisville First Radio Network.
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20: 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Caught, touchdown, Barner.
19: Coming up, a rematch of Super Bowl 60 between the Seahawks and the Patriots. Kevin Harlan and Hall of Fame quarterback Kurt Warner will call the action from Seattle. 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
1: Big pitch set out on top, but the ball is loose. And now they get it to Seaver. It's going to be Louisville in front.

0: Welcome into another edition of Louisville Sports Live, the city's longest-running all UofL sports talk show right here on 93.9 The Ville. I'm Ethan Moore. He's Taylor Lynch. Jay Beasy for Sheezy behind the glass, keeping us on the air. You know what we do at LSL, all things UofL football, basketball, and recruiting. You can get at us a variety of ways. T-Money?
1: 81. A plethora.
0: 8150-939 is the number. The UPS Jobs text line is 3831-939. And the Twitter address is Elville Spurts without an O live. We'll also keep you up to date with number 5 Louisville Volleyball as they're taking on the Mizzou Tigers right now at the Yum Center. So we got you covered from all angles when it comes to Louisville athletics. But T-Money, we were both down in the Music City over the long weekend.
1: That's right.
0: And while the Cards didn't pull out a win, I think there are a ton of positives to take away from this game. And it's namely that everything is still in front of you. And Louisville showed themselves well, especially in that second half. And if the goal is to make it to Charlotte for the ACC title game, to make it to the college football playoff, the Cards through week one looked the part. I was very pleased with what I saw defensively in the first half. And, Taylor, they hit. And you could just tell, you know, I'm sure you could tell on TV if you were there at the stadium, you could tell there was pops several times over. This defense laid the wood more often than not. And now I'm going to get your take on the scheme and overall later on in the show. But, man, that defense was on and popping in that first half. The offense woke up from their slumber in the second. You had Lincoln Keenholz, who I know there was probably a lot of fans in that first half were like, you had some Miller Moss PTSD.
2: Present company included.
0: I get it. But what he did in the second half, especially, Taylor, in that fourth quarter, that has to give you confidence going forward, especially when you look at the schedule in front of the Cards. Number 17, SMU, next week. We've got FCS Villanova, who had one of the more impressive ways to lose a game a couple of weeks ago.
2: Right. Week zero.
0: Yeah. So this should be a get-right game. Hopefully the starters are playing just maybe the first half in a series into the second. You're going to see hopefully a lot of second, third, fourth string guys, and they get rested up to take on SMU. And what I have been saying since the offseason, and will continue to say it, my opinion, the biggest regular season game in the Jeff Brohm tenure, based on what the stakes are and what we're expecting from this team in the postseason, and that is to get to Charlotte and go to the playoffs.
2: There's nothing about that that's wrong. I mean, I think for me, watching that game on Sunday night, I wasn't really sure, like a lot of people, I wasn't really sure exactly what we were going to get. I had an idea of what I thought we would see. And quite honestly, offensively, the way that this team looked in the first half, kind of sputtering a little bit, not being able to get anything going consistently, is kind of what I expected, at least through the first half. With a brand new starting quarterback that's never started a game before, going up against that Ole Miss defense, like, this was kind of the idea, kind of what I thought we would see. I thought we'd get a little bit more production, but overall, very similar to how I thought that first half was going to play out. I did not expect at all the second half to look the way that it looked, especially, listen, I was one of those that was super critical, and I was

0: texting you and kind of having a meltdown about Lincoln Keenholz because I'm like, not again, not another year of having really solid defense and questionable quarterback play. But, dude, he came out in that second half, and he was a warrior. I mean, he was an absolute baller in that second half, led this team, pulled this team to tie in that game at 38-38 before Ole Miss ultimately kicked a field goal to win it. But for me, it's watching this and going play-by-play, quarter-by-quarter, looking at the things that Louisville did to themselves to keep them from winning this game. I mean, this was a game right there for the taking. Louisville outscored Ole Miss in the second half by 1 point, but still outscored them in the second half. But it was right there for them in so many different ways. And I think, and I was talking to a buddy about it this week, I think if Louisville gets the ball in that first half, on that first possession, after Ole Miss has snapped the ball over Trinidad Chambliss' head, and it's second and forever, and then it's third and forever, and then they punt. If Louisville takes the ball and goes down and scores a touchdown right there, I think they win the game.
1: Or if Keenholz hits Richardson on that wide open seam route in first half.
0: If you don't snap the ball over the punter's head and give them the ball at the 12.
1: Or if you don't get jobbed by roughing the kicker call that was running into the kicker.
2: Now,
1: or
2: you could also say, don't get close to him enough.
0: Also,
2: to
0: yeah, because that's the second time you did that. Or that was the first of two times that they did that. On the extra point attempt for Ole Miss, they did the same thing. They ran into the kicker again. So there are plenty of things to clean up. There are also plenty of things, particularly in that second half, to feel really, really good about. That game was a masterclass for any coaches around the country that want to see what a second half adjustment looks like.
1: Oh, yeah.
0: For both teams. I mean, for Pete Golding and for Jeff Brohm. Like, the second half adjustments that those guys made, particularly on the offensive side of the ball, you had a totally different game in that second half.
1: You had a rock fight in the first half.
0: Yeah.
1: And then you had an offensive shootout in the second.
0: Absolutely.
1: Totally opposite.
0: And listen, I didn't think, and Mark and I talked about it in the pregame show, I did not think that Louisville was set up in game one to win a shootout with Trinidad Chambliss.
1: Right.
0: And they damn near did.
1: Mm-hmm.
0: And I think it's also a credit to this Louisville defense and the way that they played. Yes, you look at the box score, you gave up 41 points, but you also gave up 41 points to Trinidad Chambliss,
1: right,
0: who is probably going to be in New York.
1: And if you're going to give up 488 yards of total offense, your offense better be going toe-to-toe. And they did.
0: And they were.
1: Louisville put up 469 yards of total offense on Ole Miss.
0: Yeah.
1: So
0: I didn't have any problem with the Louisville defense. Even after this game, I don't have an issue with it.
1: Would you have preferred to blitz more and to bring more pressure because just rushing four didn't get the job done?
0: Yes, but I understand why they didn't.
1: That's kind of my thinking of it, too.
0: Because all it takes is for you to miss and not get home, and you run right past Trinidad, and he's off to the races.
1: Yeah.
0: So I understand why they didn't. Hindsight, it would have been nice to bring, especially on some of those when they did have it, you know, third and nine or third and 10, or even when they had it, you know, third and
1: medium,
0: 20, third and medium, to bring a little bit more pressure.
1: But there was that one miss there in the fourth quarter.
0: Yeah.
1: On that last drive. And we were so, I think it was a corner blitz, and Chambliss just spun out of it, and it was right in our grasp. You're talking about if that sack is made, the game likely goes into OT.
0: Yeah.
1: But that's part of why, I think, at the same time, why they weren't as aggressive. But there's no complaints for me in the first half.
0: No.
1: I mean, the defense was lights out. They were
0: secondary
1: physical.
0: Played well. Yep. They were hitting hard.
1: And you want to see that against an SEC opponent.
0: Right.
1: It just means more. But Louisville went toe-to-toe with an SEC powerhouse program
2: on the lines, were there some advantages to Ole Miss? Sure, absolutely. But all in all, it was a tie ball game with a minute and a half going into the fourth quarter, and that is all you can ask for this team. You wanted your team to be in it to the very end, and they were. This was by far the best game in week one, and I can't wait, Taylor. Have you seen the numbers for this? I have not seen the numbers.
0: I have not seen them, but I guarantee you that they were big.
2: Oh, yeah.
0: All you needed to see, Ole Miss had two kind of chunk plays that led to touchdowns. It was almost the same exact play from the same spot in the field for 62 yards both times for touchdowns. But apart from that, think about how many times Trinidad had to roll out of the pocket or scramble because Louisville's secondary had their wide receivers pretty well covered for 90% of the game.
2: Yeah.
0: You have the two blown assignments that led to long touchdowns, but apart from that, the secondary did a fantastic job. Lacey was not really a huge factor in this game. I mean, their running backs in general were not a big factor in this game. I think he only had Ole Miss only rushed for 173 yards as a team. Louisville actually ran for more yards than that, which doesn't feel that way. But
2: yeah,
0: Lincoln Keenholz is your leading rusher with 69 yards when you take out sack yardage. But, I mean, Ole Miss, you had Keewon Lacey had 61 yards. Trinidad Chambliss had 60 yards. Their next highest rusher was Frazier. He had 27. And Lindsey, who got in there, he got most of the carries when Keewon was out. He only had 25 yards rushing. So, I mean, like, Louisville did some really good things defensively. And I think when you're playing a team that caliber, you're going to give up points. It's just going to happen. But I think overall, they played really well. I think you could tell Ole Miss came into that game with the mindset and the game plan of Louisville and Isaac Brown and Keewon Brown are not going to beat us.
2: Correct.
0: Louisville's not going to beat us with the big, flashy run plays that go for 50 yards. This Lincoln Keenholz kid is going to have to beat us with his arm or, you know, with his legs if Louisville's going to win this game. And he almost did.
2: Show enough.
0: But also, there were some opportunities there for Louisville to run the ball, and the offensive line did no favors for Isaac or Keewon.
2: No, they didn't.
0: To really create any type of run lane for them, especially in the first half. I mean, it was, they were pretty well bottled up from the very beginning. And I think the offensive line got better as the game went on, but I don't think at any point they were good in terms of their run blocking. Now, their pass blocking, they got much better in the second half. Lincoln had a little bit more time to operate in the second half. I think, and Lincoln even said it, like, there were times in the first half where he had a pretty good pocket, but he got jittery and rolled out too fast.
2: And I appreciate him being honest like that. It's refreshing to hear somebody like, yeah, I'm not going to lie. My nerves got the best of me. And that is understandable.
0: Absolutely.
2: And that is why, Taylor, I was trying more often than not to be a little more patient than I have been in the past. But when you look at Keenholz's body of work and what he did at Ohio State and then what he didn't do, which is play a whole lot, like, if this was against Villanova, the first half, like, I get it. You put up 6 points against Villanova in your first start. Yeah, there would be a lot of gnashing of teeth. But to go out and struggle in the first half against an elite defense like Ole Miss, he's going to get grace. And when push came to shove and this team needed him to make plays, that's what the guy said, LeWayne McCoy said that in the postgame. That second half is the Keenholz that we have seen in spring, summer camp. And that's the kid who makes plays and has that confidence and has that swag. And I love that little Vince Young-esque little jump into the end zone and then he kind of spun the ball after he scored next to an Ole Miss defender. That is the type of swag. He made more plays in that fourth quarter than Miller Moss did the entire season.
0: Absolutely.
2: And in no way am I comparing Keen Holes to Miller Moss, but if you had those doubts in the first half about Keen Holes, those vanished in that second half.
0: Listen, when Keen Holes took off for his long run of the night, I believe it was, what was it?
2: About 40 yards, right?
0: 40, yeah, it was, yeah, something like that. It was like a 40-yarder. 41 yards. When he took off for that run and then lowered his shoulder and took the defender down with him, I leaned down. I was sitting at the end, and my dad and brother were sitting a few seats down from me, and I just leaned down, and I looked at both of them, and I said, Miller Moss could never.
2: No.
0: And my brother was like, absolutely not.
2: Yep.
0: Absolutely not. I mean, it's...
2: The stiff arm of the defensive line.
0: Yes. Yes. I mean, didn't throw an interception. Hmm. Took the sack.
2: Yeah.
0: Like...
2: Yeah.
0: I mean, yeah. It was great. It is as great as I have felt after a loss ever.
2: Yeah. Same here.
0: And it was surprising to me because... As Louisville fans, I think naturally we are a little jaded, and I think we are a little concerned, and we fear the worst. And so even after losing that game, looking really good,
2: mm-hmm.
0: knowing that you had several opportunities to win that game, I still thought, well, nationally the conversation's not going to be about Louisville.
2: Yeah,
0: conversation is going to be about Ole Miss and Trinidad Chambliss.
2: Sure,
0: we're probably going to drop out of the top 25. We were 24, so we're probably going to drop out because we did lose. And I was just expecting like all of that stuff to happen,
2: mm-hmm.
0: and then to get to Monday morning, and then even Tuesday morning, and go. Well, there's people are actually talking really, really well about Louisville.
2: Yeah.
0: And, like, the conversation is this Louisville team's really good. And despite losing that game, like, people realize, no. This is not just about Ole Miss. This is a lot to do about Louisville.
2: Yeah.
0: And you start reading all the national pundits that are talking about this Louisville team, the ACC better be on notice. Like, college football playoff better be on notice. Like, I even saw some national media saying, you know, this Louisville team's probably going to be a team that finishes 11-1. Like, so to see that and then to see that the poll come out, which, listen, the AP poll doesn't really matter, we know. But it kind of does a little bit.
2: In terms of pride and in terms of perception,
0: it does. And to see Louisville still... ranked exactly where they were at 24.
2: And they weren't even close to dropping out.
0: Was awesome. It just goes to show you the level of respect that they gained.
2: Sure.
0: From that performance on Sunday night. Now, moving forward, how do you continue to build on that? And how do you continue to stay in the forefront of people's minds? You go out and you continue to put out great performances. And it starts Friday night. I mean, listen, it's an FCS game.
2: Yep. Put them away.
0: Put them away. Yeah. I mean, you should let's put up 60 to 3 or something like that. Like, let's put up some numbers and let's get your starters out of the game after the first half.
2: Yeah.
0: Like, I don't need to see Lincoln Keenholz in the third quarter.
2: No.
0: Yeah. I will see plenty of him in the first and second quarter. I will see plenty of Isaac Brown and Kewan Brown in the first quarter. I'm good.
2: Yes.
0: I don't need Trey Richardson out there in the third quarter or in the fourth quarter. Like, it's fine. Let's get guys some reps. Let's get these guys some more reps in the first couple quarters, and then let's get them out. And let's turn our attention to next Saturday, which will be a massive, massive week three tilt. Not to hurry the schedule up, but...
2: Right. You're right. This is a game that has been circled. There's two games on the schedule, let's be honest, that's been circled.
0: Yes.
2: You have a top 10 opponent in Ole Miss and a top 20 opponent in SMU. Now, that's not to say there could be a team on Louisville's schedule emerge. We both talked about Pitt has that potential to be another top 20 team. come late November.
0: Virginia is the top 25 team right now, but Louisville does not play Virginia.
2: So with that being said, Louisville has a lot of opportunity to roll up some wins.
0: Mm-hmm.
2: And I'm with you. I left Nashville thinking, okay, this team showed me all I needed to see in terms of will this team be able to compete for an ACC championship?
0: Yes.
2: And potentially a college football playoff? And the answer is yes.
0: Yes.
2: And you mentioned, Taylor, a couple of players that will be able to sit. One area that I don't think has been discussed enough is the emergence of Trayshon Hurry. He is your wide receiver three guy.
0: He is, and we wondered that. Trayshon Hurry, 7 targets, 4 receptions, 67 yards in that game on Sunday night.
2: His 25-yard catch on the sideline was the play that really got Lincoln going.
0: Yeah, absolutely. LaWayne McCoy, as advertised, I mean, he looked great. Trey Richardson, I cannot wait to see the ways as the season progresses that Trey Richardson gets used in this offense. That first touchdown play for him.
2: Mm. Love it. I was watching the replay of that, and it faked me out then when they...
0: Yeah.
2: The initial fake to, I think it was, was it Isaac or Kiwan?
0: Yeah, I think it was Isaac.
2: But then I was like, oh, that's right. That's the play that Richardson scored on.
0: I wanted to see more Brody Foley.
2: Yeah. But Jahlil Skinner also stepped up, 3 catches, 55
0: yards.
2: Yeah. So as long as we're getting that type of production from the tight end, and you're going to see, I would wager a hefty amount of money that we're going to see a lot of Foley Friday, and just to kind of get those reps in, get more of that chemistry going between he and Keenholz.
0: How about Carson Hilbert? We were worried about the kicking game. He was 3 for 3.
2: Yes, very, very solid.
0: 25 yards, 46 yards, 45 yards. That's huge. That's huge for this team.
2: It is.
0: Because that was a big concern.
2: And just because of the angst that Brom was talking about in fall camp, I was like, he's played so well. Please don't miss this extra point.
0: I know.
2: Just please, you're holding your breath. We've come all the way back. Just tie the game, please. And sure enough, right through the middle. So, yeah, I think you have to be certainly encouraged with what you saw. And you have every right to be frustrated at the missed opportunities and the silly penalties.
0: And
2: as
0: there
2: well.
0: Were plenty. I mean, it's been a hallmark, unfortunately. And I said this, Monday morning after I had calmed down. And, dude, I was so hoarse Monday morning. Like, I sounded like a career smoker. But I had said this on Twitter after I had some time to think about it, but that's unfortunately been a kind of a hallmark calling card of Jeff's teams in his time at Louisville and even at Purdue. Like, they are not always the most disciplined.
2: They're not.
0: Teams. No. And unfortunately, in a game like this one where both teams are seemingly so evenly matched, when you the more disciplined team is going to win.
2: Correct.
0: And that's what happened. I mean, Ole Miss was the more disciplined team, and they won. And it's not even just the silly stuff, like the late hits out of bounds and crap like that. It's the procedural things, too. Like, Louisville had to take 2 timeouts in the first half. Oof. Because they couldn't get lined up on offense.
2: Right.
0: Like, those are things you can't have happen.
2: Burning all of your timeouts. And you burn quick succession and
0: burn them all in the second half. You don't have any timeouts going into the fourth quarter. Like, there are so many little things like that you've got to clean up, especially before week 3 against SMU. And we could talk all night about this game. And obviously, I want to get your opinion on some of the other things we saw this weekend in college football. We'll talk a little SMU, Florida State as well. I got thoughts on that one, too.
2: Basketball schedule was released in earnest today. Let's open up the phone line, shall we? 8150-939 is the number. Loyal Lawrence will lead things off tonight. Hey, buddy.
3: One thing that surprised me that he did not play that running back that transferred from Missouri in the game. I thought, since he's already been up against that Ole Miss defense, Brown will give him some reps in the backfield, see what he can do against them. Because like I said before, I was worried about the old line getting Isaac Brown and Kiwan Brown enough room to get some yards. And

0: not see the breakaway play from Isaac Brown in the game because it was basically he didn't have no room to get, do what he normally does. Because if he would have got, I think if he would have got like a big run, then this would have been a whole different game. And I don't know about you guys, but I was looking at, I saw a play where Louisville, while he caught the ball, I thought he had 1 foot in bounds. Cause ain't like 1 foot to be in bounds.
1: Correct.
0: Cause I thought when he caught that, oh, that's a touchdown. Y'all ain't gonna look at that?
1: Right.
0: Right. It's like a lot of things, like I know the first game of the season, the referees probably didn't want, was probably trying to get their foot wet. But come on, guys, you got to look at certain things because I thought if they looked at that, that would have been a touchdown. That would have been, would have helped, would have been a whole different game right there. Mark Ivory, I got no problem with the way he caught the defense in that game. The only issue I had was, Ole Miss got the ball in the middle and on the seams, and I don't know what the safety was doing on those plays, because he should have been right there to make sure little number one would have caught that ball, because when the corner gets burnt, the safety should have been there right away, because he had opportunities to knock that ball down, intercepted, and that pass play to tight end. How is five Louisville defenders around him, and he caught the ball for a touchdown?
1: Mm-hmm.
0: That was like a floater throwing up to him, and no Louisville defender could have like picked that off by knocking it down.
1: Right.
0: Yeah,
1: there were certainly some frustrating elements in this game, Lawrence, despite all the positives. And those are the things when you're playing a top 10 team that you can't do. But I still think you can take enough of the positives away from this first game. And if you apply it to the talent on this roster and combine it with the schedule before us, it looks like a lot of wins in Louisville's future.
0: And the one thing, I said on Twitter, in that first half, Lincoln was nervous through that whole first half because that's the first time he ever started a game since high school. He had to get his feet wet. Like he missed a guy wide open. I'm pretty sure now he knows what he can do. He's going to play better the whole season. And Jeff Brown's talking about, oh, I need him to stay in the pocket more. No. If he can hit guys on the move at the pocket, don't make him change the way he plays the game. On that, and I said on Twitter too, when he got loose, I said, oh, Lamar would throw a touchdown on that play right there. But, hey, I think this whole team is going to get together. I'm upset that one of the defense players are going to be after 2 to 4 weeks. The reason why Lacy couldn't get do nothing because he got put out again because Louisville defense kind of beat him up.
1: Oh, yeah.
0: You have to admit. And I hope Richardson's foot is okay because we all saw him limping after their second touchdown. I hope he's able to play.
1: Yeah, that was a quad too, Lawrence. So yeah. it wasn't as well. He said his quad tightened up on him a little bit. And, you know, he didn't act like it was anything super serious, nor did Brom. So I think he's going to be okay. DeMarco Kennedy, you mentioned that player. And Lawrence, we appreciate the phone call. Thanks for chiming in and leading things off, as always.
2: 2 to 4 weeks.
1: It was like an elbow or arm injury or something like that. And then Teyon Holloway didn't play. And that was a huge loss that we weren't aware of until the game kicked off. So had an ankle injury. Coach Brom said earlier this week that he expects him to play at least some for Villanova. I think get him some reps as well because we're going to need him against SMU.
2: Absolutely.
1: On the 19th. Let's go back to the phone lines. 8150-939 is the number. Mads is up next on the show. Hey, Mads.
3: Hey, what's up? I mean, I could not be prouder of Lincoln, to be honest with you, because here's the thing. We've all seen, you know, quarterbacks have the jitters, and then, you know, they get it together, and they come out second half, and they play better. But he didn't just play better. Like, he went from

0: looking nervous to pooping. I mean, he was just absolutely, he looked like he was having fun out there. And if that's the Lincoln that we get for the rest of the season, I mean, I don't think we're going to have too many issues and too many worries about the quarterback position moving forward this year. But I think Lawrence was talking about it a little bit. I did enjoy seeing him the few times that he was throwing from the pocket. I think he did a nice job. I think you could see him going through his reads. I think he stepped up in the pocket nicely and things of that nature. But, I mean, being the throws on the run, I mean, to be able to throw on the run the way that he did, I mean, that's a special talent. That's a special talent. And I think we're, to me, it kind of just showed like how, cause I mean, obviously he was the backup at Ohio State, but you hear people say things like, oh, a backup at a place like Ohio State or at a place like Michigan or whatever, where in the country. And I think that is what we saw, you know, is, you know, he might have been a backup at Ohio State, but, you know, he's good enough to play anywhere. And I think that, you know, he just showed, obviously, you know, the grit and the heart, but also just, like I said, the talent. I mean, that one throw to Trayshawn Hurry, I thought for sure that one was going out of bounds. And sure enough, just dropped it right in the bucket, like where only his receiver could get it or the ground was going to get it. That's it. And, I mean, it's basically all you can ask for. I mean, no picks. Brian let him get a little more comfortable running the football. I mean, he runs that thing, you know, like he wants to go through somebody. He's not trying to slide. He wants to put his shoulder down. Now, people can feel however they want to feel about that. Obviously, you don't want your quarterback getting hurt. And I believe over the course of the season, you know, as he gets a little more comfortable, as we get our offensive linemen, you know, back and our offensive line gels a little more, is a little bit better in the protection, he'll be able to, you know, actually throw from the pocket more, like we were just saying. But Isaac Brown, he wasn't the right matchup in this game. Ole Miss was just so physical up front. It was like we could not get through to them, and especially with the plays that Brom was calling. Like, don't call straight up the middle again if three times you've been stuffed. Like, that just, it doesn't make any sense. But like I said, I feel like we got it together. Obviously, we got some respect on the national stage and things like that. But yeah, I'm just really excited that we didn't drop out of the rankings, because I thought for sure, I'm like, dang, they put us at 24, and if we lose, we're going to be out of there. Quick note before y'all get to basketball. I think it's so funny that finally, you know, the NCAA, the call was coming from inside the house. That was breaking. I mean, that right there, I don't know, that new, you know, bombshell that dropped about how it's not even in their rule. It doesn't exclude them. I mean, I don't know how they're going to get around that. So for now, I mean, Seth Trimble, he's in even more of the practice videos, even more of the footage. I love it. Give it all to me. I'm excited, man. Our schedule obviously just dropped. We've known most of the schedule, but, you know, it's nice to still have it and see it, and, you know, kind of, it feels more real, you know, when you get to see it and see, you know, where everybody's going to be going, and even our conference schedule, because I wasn't even sure. I didn't really remember who our home and homes were and things. I do think it's interesting that it's North Carolina when we've got Seth Trimble on the other side now. But yeah, man, I can't wait. I think football, I was excited for it already, but now just seeing the potential, and as you guys talked about, Holloway was out and things like that. I mean, if we look like that against Ole Miss, y'all are absolutely right. I mean, there's no reason we shouldn't put up 60 next week and then be able to go out there and beat SMU. I mean, they deserve it. They deserve to get beat by us. For
1: yes,
0: sure.
1: They do.
0: So,
1: thanks, guys.
0: Appreciate it.
2: Thanks, man.
0: We do, for sure.
1: Before we go back to the phone lines, quick score update. Louisville leads Missouri 24-21 in set one. It's Louisville's set point here upcoming. But let's go back to the phone lines. People want to react to Louisville's 41-38 loss to Ole Miss. Cards stay at number 24. Speaking of volleyball, Cards are number 5 this week in the volleyball poll.
2: Let's go.
1: I think this may be Auntie T. What's going on?
3: This is Auntie T.
1: There she is.
3: And I just want to say, oh, my God, you guys are so positive. The people calling in are positive. I'm so positive that everyone is positive.
1: There you go.
3: And so I'm very happy, because I was worried about you, E, down there at the game in the first half. And I'm like, he can't turn the TV off. He's like, there, is he marching up and down the aisleway? What's he doing? But anyway, I'm glad it turned out as positive as it did, and how just, it was almost like a Jekyll and kind of Hyde half, a terrible first, but thank God the Ole Miss had a bad first half too. And then, you know, when they both settled down and came to play, I was just really proud. And anytime you see a quarterback that's got blood dripping down his face,
1: right?

0: and then he's going back out there to like to muscle his way through. I think that that's a really positive thing. But my question for you guys is this, and this has made me think with all of the national positives coming out of that game on Lincoln and Jeff Brom and all that, the team, that how much harder does this make it if no one wants to play? It's not that they're scared of us, but they don't want to play us at the beginning of the schedule from that's a really good team. And we end up going to the championship in the ACC, but maybe don't win, but we have a great schedule. How much harder will it be to get multiple teams in that have good records, but because people don't want to, especially when they start playing, you know, 10 games in the SEC and that stuff, they don't want to have teams that might downgrade their schedule, strength of schedule. So I just want to know what you guys think about that, and if you think it's going to be harder or that we just have to win the ACC every year in order to be a candidate to go to the college football playoffs. And I'll take my answer off there. Thanks.
1: Auntie T, thanks for listening and thanks for the phone call. Well, to answer your question, it looks like, to no surprise, that the momentum has shifted to going to 24 teams for the college football playoffs. So, provided that occurs, I mean, Louisville and any other ACC team, you would think, Taylor, the ACC could plan on 3 to 4 teams in that scenario. Because you would have to finish in the top 23 if you have at least one group of six candidate to make that 2014 playoff. But so until that happens, I mean, Taylor and I were talking about potential ACC championship game results and what that could mean for Louisville if the end goal is the college football playoff. Taylor and I are in agreement if Louisville were to run the table but lose to Miami in a similar fashion to Ole Miss, that at 11-2, Louisville should be getting an at-large to the college football playoff.
2: Yeah.
1: If Louisville is 10-2 and makes it to Charlotte but loses, we're of the same opinion that they do not make the college football playoff at 10-3.
2: No. I don't think at 10-3 you have that opportunity.
1: You do in a 2014.
2: And I also think, to Auntie T's other question about playing these marquee games and will that be more difficult? I mean, I think it's already difficult. I mean, you saw Georgia didn't want to play Louisville. You saw Indiana canceled the series against Louisville. And we'll wait to see what Texas A&M does. We have the game there at Kyle Field and then the game here coming up in, 28-29. Okay. So we'll wait to see what they decide to do. I would hope that they will continue to want to play that game. I think if you expand the playoff to 24 teams, the likelihood that you get these marquee matchups is better.
1: With you 100%.
2: Because the fear of losing is not there, especially for these SEC teams, because
1: it means more?
2: Yeah. Because of what they play in their conference. So at 9-3, Ole Miss would feel pretty good that they're getting in a 2014 playoff, whether they play Louisville or not. So I think when you talk about the financial benefit for some of these teams to play these marquee, especially these kickoff types of games.
1: Yes.
2: I think that will still be a possibility, and you'll probably see more of them because the fear of dropping two games and even three games, depending on what conference you're in, and still having the opportunity to make the playoff is there. So I think so. I know that there's a lot of people that don't like the idea of a 2014 playoff, and we can talk about that more in hour number two if you want to, but I have no issues with 2014 playoff, especially because I have no issues with anything that I think benefits Louisville.
1: Yeah. Yeah, and I don't

0: the now teams may want it more. You have Texas Ohio State this weekend.
1: That's going to be a huge game. It's a blockbuster. Game.
0: Yes. And the more of these types of games you can have, the better. I'm with Coach Braum. I mean, let's do 11.
2: Yeah.
0: Power four.
2: Absolutely.
0: I want to get away from the FCS.
1: I do too. Play that instead of a spring game.
0: Yeah. Have the Villanovas and
1: the Murray States and the Moorheads.
0: This ACC slate, most of it, Taylor, this week. Oh, my gosh.
1: Oh, I know. It's
0: NC
1: bad.
0: State's playing Richmond. It's just
1: like, it's bad.
0: Yeah.
1: Like, we don't want that. Nobody wants to see that. And I am firmly in favor of, let's play that in lieu of a spring game.
0: Yeah.
1: Perfect. Like, you'll get 35,000 people, 25,000 people that first, second week of April in to watch, you know, Louisville basically have a glorified scrimmage against Murray.
0: Yeah,
1: or Eastern.
0: It's important to still wet their beaks a little bit.
1: They're absolutely,
0: have,
1: yeah.
0: They need a little bit of,
1: you're
0: going
1: to pay him anyway. You were going to pay him to play him in the regular season.
0: So
1: why not just pay him to play him now?
0: Yeah. And, you know, if you have these marquee matchups, these home and homes, I love the neutral side. Don't get me wrong. If Louisville can kind of cycle in and cycle out of Nashville, I mean, who wouldn't make that trip to kick off the season?
1: I was thinking about that while we were sitting there at the game. I'm like, I really hope, because, like, we see these games kind of pop up and they're like one-offs. Like, I think the thing that Louisville played, I think the thing they played Indiana in at Lucas Oil, mm-hmm. It had a name, but it was just like a one-off thing, and mm-hmm. It's never been done since. But I'm really hoping that this partnership with Liberty Mutual and Nashville, that they keep this Music City Kickoff thing going, because I think that is a fantastic venue and a fantastic environment for, and I hope they keep it ACC-SEC, because yeah. I think that would be
0: regionally, it
1: that would be fantastic, yeah. And there would be a ton of really interesting early season matchups. So I really hope that's one that they keep going. And yeah, Louisville can cycle in and out of that one. That would be awesome. Quick volleyball update before we get back to the phone lines. Louisville did take set one, so it is 1-0 Cards. Currently, they are in set two. It is Louisville with the early 3-2 lead here in set two.
0: And Taylor, now that is what the third, this is the fourth straight game where they've yet to lose a set. Is that what it's called?
1: Yes. It's a set.
0: Making sure.
1: In this match. This is the fourth straight match.
0: Fourth straight match where they've not lost a set. And also, they are Texas State champions.
1: That's
0: already
1: true.
0: Knocking off Texas A&M, TCU,
1: yeah.
0: And then Texas down in Nashville on Sunday.
1: That's another point for the Cards.
0: So they, Coach Maskey has got his squad rolling early, and they are battle-tested. Let's go back to the phone lines. 8150. 93.9 is the number. Big Ed is up next. What's going on, boss?
3: Well, Taylor, first, I didn't call in last week because I was under the weather, but you are on super secret probation because of what you did 2 weeks ago. You did not mention about the Kicking Cards beating the team down the road 3-2 during your show.
0: Uh-oh.
3: And that puts you on super secret probation.
0: You've got to do that. We're talking about sweeps and how hot the volleyball team has been with not losing a set. Big Ed, we've swept the team up the road in soccer, both men's and women. So, yeah, Carnation's
3: exactly.
0: Got it rolling.
3: And you didn't mention it on your show, and that we've got a top 25 men's soccer team, you know, going on it. So I'm talking to Ethan right now. Lincoln Keaton-Holt. I want to tell you the key of what's making him so great. He was a multi-sport athlete before he went to Ohio State. That made him the leader that he is right now. He was a state champion in basketball, state champion in football. He won multiple track awards. He was a winner across multi-things, and he knew how to deal with adversity. And nobody's talking about it. Everybody thinks nowadays that if my kid plays football, he's got to play football all year round and things like that. That's not how it goes. You got to face adversity. You've got to see different sports, different skill sets, and how to win at those skill sets.

0: And that's what Mr. Keene holds brings to the table. And that's his best quality. And that's why he was able to come off the mat in the second half and almost lead us to victory. Number two, I hope Jeff Brohm and Greg Brohm turn in from big game Brohms to big season Brohms this year. The stars and the moons have aligned. Let's do it. But I wanted to come and give props to Mr. Keenholz as a guy that's coached high school sports for 25 years and won his share of state championships. I believe that, leadership will help us win a whole lot more games this year. And Mr. Keenholz is the man.
1: Let's
0: Taylor,
1: do it.
0: You got one more, huh?
1: I was going to say, let's do it. Keenholz. I mean, I think the point that you made, two of them, being elite at three different sports is crucial, but then not just big game Brohm, but big season Brohm. That is what we are, that's what we're expecting this year. And, you know, so far, I like what I see from the football cards.
0: I'm going to tell you, and this is my worst nightmare, and it keeps me up at night. You take a team that's been 9 wins in a row, so many years in a row, they get stale, and eventually the rug goes out from under you. We look at, the example set by the team down the road. They went 9-10 wins, but never had the big season. We don't want to be like that team, 60 miles down the road. We want the big trophy. So, good day, gentlemen. You all have a good one.
1: Appreciate it. Taylor, Big Ed made had a bone to pick with you. He said you didn't mention that soccer team beat the team up the road.
2: Oh man!
1: But we did. We got the sweep.
2: That's right.
1: And now we're going to keep everybody updated with Louisville volleyball as well. Let me go back to the phones.
2: Let's do it.
1: 8150-939 is the number. Who do we have up next, JB?
3: I believe he said his name was Ryan. It could be Brian.
1: Ryan, what's going on, buddy?
4: Yeah, it's Brian. I listened to you guys a second ago talk about having an FBS team to play during the spring game, and I've never thought of that. That's brilliant. I really like that idea. But to take it a step further, I believe one of the biggest things that college football has been missing, and I think it was proved this weekend with the game against Ole Miss down in Nashville. I think they ought to take bowls and no longer have them at the end of the season, but assign them for the first game of the season for the next season. That way you don't have opt-outs. You don't have transfer issues. You know what kind of team you're going to deal with when you go and play that first game. And as you saw with, 56,000 in the stands, you have somebody that has the opportunity to not have 20 days to try to figure out how – game, but they have 6 months to be able to figure out how they're going to get to the game, make arrangements, and get it all set up and ready to go. That's been the thing. Have the college football playoff. I personally think 16 is the perfect number, but whatever. It's better than what we had it before. Go ahead and let those teams play throughout the November and December. But I love the idea of having an FBS, let's call it a spring game, at the end of your spring practice, and then turn around and you have, if your team has been legitimate enough, start that with week zero, start that with Labor Day weekend, and we have big matchups all the way across the board, even if it's MAC schools against, a Sunbelt school or an American team, it doesn't really make a difference because you have all summer to be able to get some sort of momentum behind that. And instead of starting off with a whimper with, let's say Florida playing, Little Sister Mary of the Poor, you have good teams playing against good teams, and there's something to really get excited about. It just makes too much sense, but, what do I know? I went to a basketball school,
1: Yeah, and then I like this. Something that I want, Brian, for these bowls is for them to stay around and stay relevant. And your idea would be one way to keep them relevant. I mean, football junkies, we're going to watch the R&L Carriers New Orleans Bowl.
2: Of course.
1: And the only reason I would learn about

0: RNL carriers just because of the bowl game itself. So proof's in the pudding right there. But I think the Bulls could not only survive, but they could thrive in this environment where they're kicking off the season. Everybody's super excited. Even if it's not the same team that earned that bid with the turnover on the rosters, you're going to get the fans invested. You're going to get the fans involved. Hopefully these Bulls could take over like a regional footprint, so that could encourage those travel. That's a good idea.
1: Well, be sure to tell my wife, because she doesn't think I have any good ideas.
0: Well, Brian, you have two good ideas today, because number one, you tuned in to LSL.
2: Absolutely.
0: And then once you tuned in, you called in with an even better idea. So you're two for two in our book.
2: We appreciate it, Brian. Thanks, buddy.
1: Thank you. Bye-bye.
2: You know, we talk about scheduling a lot. Have you paid attention to the way that Oregon has scheduled? And this is why I think that if the playoff expands to 24 teams, I don't think you're going to see these big time matchups like Texas, Ohio State, like Louisville, Ole Miss.
0: You don't?
2: I don't think you're going to see them go away.
0: Oh, okay, yeah.
2: Because look at the way Oregon is scheduling. Now, they're not playing a marquee kickoff game, but they hosted Boise State, which they did not have to do.
0: No.
2: And almost lost that game. Mm-hmm. And now this week, they're going to go on the road to Oklahoma State. Now, ooh. Oklahoma State's not good, but Oregon doesn't have to go on the road to a Big 12 team.
0: No.
2: And they are. And then they're going to play Portland State before they play their Big 10 slate. But that's the kind of scheduling that it keeps college football interesting. It keeps people invested. It's what we love about college football.
0: Yeah.
2: And I would love to see Louisville and Indiana get a series going again. I'd like to see that renewed, because I think that would be very fun, especially now. That would be a very fun series to play.
0: Yeah.
2: I don't think that idea of scheduling is going away.
0: Yeah, and you know, when you have major shifts in the landscape like we're experiencing now. These ideas, the FCS opponent for a spring game.
2: Yep.
0: Brian's idea about bowl games being at the start of the season. These are these ideas that need to be discussed. If you want to continue to evolve with the sport, then let's have these conversations and let's keep these bowl games relevant. Again, fans would want that. The media entities would want that as well. Mm-hmm. And we want to talk to Steven before we wrap up hour number one. Hey, Steven, how are you? Oh, I'm sorry. I think JB is getting ready to patch in somebody else. So, Steven, hang tight. We'll get to you here in a moment. Louisville leads Missouri in the second set 10-7 right now, 10-8 now. Mizzou just scored. And looks like Mizzou just won a challenge as well, but the Cards have been comfortably in command in this match so far today. Looks like there's a really good crowd at the Yum Center as well. So maybe if this match ends, we'll have somebody that can chime in and give us a take for volleyball.
2: Absolutely.
3: Howard Schnellenberger, Ralph just called and had a Howard Schnellenberger quote, said, "We're on a collision course." He didn't want to say it on the air, but he wanted to tell me to tell you all that we're on a collision course, and he loved Howard Schnellenberger. Yes, so there you go.
0: The only variable is time. Let's get Steven, JB. Let's get Steven in
3: Steven,
0: here before hour number. Or he dropped?
3: He did.
2: He dropped. Okay.
0: All right, well, Steven, how about this? Hit us up to kick off hour number two, because hour number one is in the books. When you come back, we'll talk a little about Louisville's basketball schedule that was released.
2: Yep.
0: And then some odds and ends with this Ole Miss game, and then what we're looking forward to for the remaining schedule that certainly figures to be exciting as far as Louisville football is concerned. You're listening to Louisville Sports Live, the city's longest-running all-UofL sports talk show, right here on 93.9 The Ville.
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5: 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The final seconds tick off the clock because he did not get out of bounds. And Wake Forest is out of timeouts, and it's over. 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U of L is 12-1 after a win over Wake Forest in the Orange Bowl, 24-13.
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